0: Clear Sky, 680 News Time, 8:03. We begin with breaking news. One person's been rushed to hospital with critical injuries after a stabbing in Mississauga this evening. Peel Regional Police say they were called to the area of Main Street and Dundas Street East just before 5:40. They have one suspect in custody but have a large presence in the area as they hunt for a second. You're being asked to avoid it. Stay with 680 News Radio for more on this developing story. Homes in the area of Seaborne and Bingham Roads in Brampton were evacuated after Peel Regional Police were called around 4:50 this afternoon for a gas leak. They say it's happening behind a residential unit and that they're on scene with Enbridge. There have been no injuries so far. You're being asked to avoid the area. Peel Regional Police predicted that the repairs will be done in about 2 to 3 hours, just about 2 hours ago. So we'll see what happens in the coming hour. Just an evening and a day until students are back in classrooms, and it might be a bit of a rougher transition than expected for some U of T students. More than 6,000 university staff members could hit the picket lines as of Tuesday. City's Rhiann Campbell has more.
1: Admin and technical staff will be in a legal strike position on the first day of class. Union officials say they won't necessarily walk off the job unless talks break down, and they're prepared to bargain through the long weekend. Job security, remote work, and artificial intelligence have been the main sticking points in negotiations.
0: The union represents a wide variety of workers, including information technology, undergraduate and graduate program coordinators, academic advisors, and lab assistants. But let's not get ahead of ourselves. There's still a day of summer left. Thank you, long weekend, and lots of events to help you make the most of it in the city. The Toronto Dragon Festival continues at Nathan Phillips Square, Busker Fest at Woodbine Park, and the TU Jazz Fest is bringing music and celebrations to Mel Lastman Square in North York. And as we hear from 680 meteorologist Eric Smith, tomorrow's another beautiful day for all of it.
2: If you wanted to take the family for any last-minute summer fun, tomorrow works great. The weather is looking so amazing. Guaranteed high is 24 tomorrow, so right around that seasonal mark, and there's very little humidity, so it's gonna be very comfortable. You're not gonna be sweating buckets, so you can get out, go for a walk, go to the CNE, and just enjoy the sun and enjoy being with the family before school starts.
0: For a full list of weekend events, head to toronto.citynews.ca. Another one of those events at the CNE is, of course, the air show, and tomorrow is the last day, and with that last show brings the last day of snowbirds, at least the last day the snowbirds will be in Toronto's skies for years, with the planes retiring at the end of this season. As we hear from City's Brandon Chogri, the snowbirds have had a big impact on some Canadians for years.
3: Other pilots say without the snowbirds, they wouldn't have become pilots themselves.
4: I remember seeing the snowbirds the first year they ever did an air show back in the 70s. So I'm a kid of the snowbirds. I followed them. I have many, many friends that flew for the snowbirds. I am saddened by the pause. It's very sad, but I think the snowbirds are a Canadian institution, and they will return. They will return with a machine that is going to be good for another 50 years.
5: The snowbirds are, of course, the finale at the air show here. They'll be performing again on Sunday, and of course, Labor Day Monday, their very final performance before these iconic jets are retired, will be in November at the Grey Cup. In Toronto, Brandon Chogri, City News.
0: 680 News Time, 8:07. A terrifying scene at Miami International Airport this afternoon involving a cargo plane. It hit multiple vehicles and burst into flames, sending thick black smoke billowing into the sky. ABC's Melissa Adon has more.
6: With millions traveling for Labor Day, an Amazon-operated cargo plane overshooting the runway at Miami International Airport, killing 5 people and injuring 5 others. 60 firefighters racing to the scene. Miami-Dade Fire Rescue saying the plane struck multiple vehicles and then caught fire.
0: U.S. authorities say it happened around 2 this afternoon and that the plane was a Boeing 767 coming in from Puerto Rico. A mass funeral in Gaza today for the more than 100 people, mostly children, killed by Israeli strikes and pulled from rubble. Donna Warder from the Associated Press reports.
7: A mass funeral was held in Gaza Sunday for more than 110 people whose remains were recovered from rubble. At least 70 were children. Rescue workers had spent several days digging out the bodies in the neighborhood of Zaytun. They said the dead came from 3 families whose houses were flattened by Israeli strikes earlier in the war. Mustafa Kuzgat is a relative. He says the Zaytun neighborhood is witnessing a painful, heartbreaking scene. The bodies were wrapped in white shrouds and draped with Palestinian flags. On some bodies were pictures of the dead. The Gaza Health Ministry says more than 73,000 1,650 Palestinians have been killed since the war in Gaza began.

0: I'm Donna Water.
1: 680 News Time 808. The Blue Jays entered this afternoon riding one of their best stretches of the season, but as 680's J.J. Evison reports, Kansas City made sure it ended with a reality check.
2: Toronto's positive stretch hit a wall in Kansas City this afternoon. The Jays fell 6-1 to the Royals, with Spencer Arrighetti surrendering 6 runs in 4 2/3 innings. Vinny Pasquantino did the biggest damage with a 3-run homer in the first, while Salvador Perez added a 2-run shot in the third. Randy Dobnak kept Toronto quiet for 6 innings, allowing just 1 run, a Josh Smith homer. So instead of completing the sweep, the Blue Jays leave Kansas City back at 72-72 and one game behind Cleveland in the wild card chase. Next stop is the West Coast, where Dylan Cease starts Monday's series opener against the Athletics. J.J. Evison, 680 News Radio.
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4: Hey, it's Jeannie Becker. 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
1: 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Traffic and weather together on the ones. He's got his eyes on your drive. It's Justin Pierce.
8: It looks like there's a new collision along the major routes. I should say it's a stalled vehicle. This report is brought to you by Jumbo Lobster Clubhouse. This may be a collision, but as of right now, it looks like a stalled vehicle. Eastbound on the 401, it looks like just east of Avenue in the Express. The right lane's blocked off. With that issue, it looks like MTO, they are on scene. At this point, it's not really causing a slowdown, but again, it is slow, the 401. Just keep it in mind as you are making your way through. Looks like once you pass it, looks pretty good through Yonge Street, through Bayview. Not seeing much of a problem through Leslie. It's kind of always slow through Leslie, but again, as of right now, it's not due to any collisions or stalled vehicles. Westbound on the 401, there's another crash. This one's over in Durham. It's right at White's Road. It's in the collectors. Two right lanes are blocked for that collision. It looks like, again, we got a call from a traffic spotter about it. It looks like there was a collision of some sort. Send one vehicle into the ditch, which then rolled over. That vehicle was towed out pretty quickly by, again, a tow truck. Emergency crews are still on scene. Earlier, an ambulance showed up. Unclear if it took someone away. But again, the ambulance is no longer there, but the other emergency personnel still are, including the OPP. This one is causing, again, a delay on the approach to White's as folks are kind of looking over to see what is going on. So it is fairly slow at this point in time. If you are traveling southbound on White's, the on-ramp to the westbound 401 is partially blocked for that collision. So you have to merge onto the westbound 401 very quickly as you are coming down the on-ramp. Farther west along the 401, there may be a collision that is cleared. We haven't been able to spot this collision, but it's at the 404 DVP. According to the MTO, it's in the collectors. Two left lanes are blocked for that collision, but that may have cleared. I'm going to say the two left lanes are now live because, again, we're not seeing any delays through there anymore. So it looks like traffic's moving a lot better as you are making your way through that stretch. Moving to the northbound DVP, there are delays as drivers are traveling out of downtown. It looks like, again, from the Gardner up towards Bayview Bloor, it's still moving fairly slowly as you are traveling through the viaduct. Take on Lobster Mountain, the 2-pound plus tower of tender lobster at Jumbo Lobster Clubhouse and Fishman Lobster Clubhouse. Savor the height of seafood dining in Richmond Hill and Scarborough. Now with the forecast, Eric Smith.
0: the beautiful weather we had today is going to continue for the unofficial last day of summer tomorrow and for back to school as well. Tonight, mainly clear, low of 14 degrees. And for Monday, lots of sun, high of 24 degrees, right around that seasonal mark of 23, and very little humidity as well. Great day for you to get outside and enjoy that last bit of summer. Low of 15 degrees overnight. And then for back to school, great day. High of 23 degrees, mainly sunny through the morning and the afternoon. And then to the evening, some clouds start to build with a low of 19 degrees overnight. Your low tonight is 14.
1: Right now in downtown Toronto, it's 20 degrees with a clear sky. 680 News Time, 814.
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1: It's 20 degrees right now in downtown Toronto with a clear sky. Good evening, I'm Dylan McGuire. Here are the top stories this hour. Breaking news, one person has critical injuries. Peel Regional Police have a suspect in custody and are now searching for a second after a stabbing in Mississauga. It happened in the area of Main Street and Dundas Street East around 5:40 this evening. You're being asked to avoid it. Homes are being evacuated in the area of Seaborne and Bingham Roads in Brampton because of a gas leak at a residential unit, according to Peel Regional Police, who are on scene with Enbridge. No injuries reported, but you're being asked to avoid the area. Admin and technical staff at the U of T will be in a legal strike position the same day students are set to return to classes, but union leaders say they won't necessarily walk off the job just yet and are negotiating through the long weekend. 680 News Time, 8:15 means it's time for sports. And from Sportsnet 590 The Fan, here's J.J. Evison.
2: Dylan, the Blue Jays missed a chance to sweep Kansas City, falling 6-1 to the Royals this afternoon. Spencer Arrighetti tagged with the loss, responsible for all 6 Royals runs in another outing that stresses just how much the Toronto's rotation needs stability. Jays skipper John Schneider on how he'll manage the starting pitching going forward.
11: I think it really kind of depends on the efficiency of Dylan and Jose and Max. And there will probably be a couple games where you may have to get a little bit creative, but a lot will be dictated by what those three do.
2: Dylan Cease opens Toronto's series with the Athletics tomorrow night. So Toronto's loss and Cleveland's 3-2 win over Detroit push Toronto back outside of the playoff picture, one game back of the Guardians. Moving to the CFL, the Riders and Bombers battling in Regina, and Saskatchewan quarterback Trevor Harris officially passed Doug Flutie for 10th place on the CFL's all-time passing yard list. He's got 149 yards through the air and counting. It is the Blue Bombers ahead 13-12, a time winding down to the half. Over to tennis, the defending champions kept rolling in New York. Aryna Sabalenka and Carlos Alcaraz both advanced to the quarterfinals without dropping a set in the fourth round. Happening now on the women's side, 3-seed American Jess Pegula battling 16-seed Sorana Cristea of Romania. And it is Pegula who won the first set 6-3 ahead in the second set 4-3. On the men's side, 8-seed Ben Shelton matched up with unseeded Stefanos Tsitsipas of Greece. And Shelton ahead 4-2 in the second set after taking the first set 6-2. Sports at 15 and 45 past every hour or anytime at sports. Sportsnet.ca.
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0: You're listening to All News Radio 680 News. I'm John Downs. A U.S. delegation is in Ukraine's capital today, a day after meeting with Russian President Vladimir Putin. U.S. Envoy Steve Witkoff and Jared Kushner talked with Putin at the Kremlin with the goal of reviving peace talks to end the invasion of Ukraine. That meeting lasted more than 3 hours, but ended without breakthroughs. Kyiv has rejected Russia's demand to withdraw from parts of eastern Ukraine. The Kremlin did order a 3-day halt on strikes against Kyiv while the meetings take place, and Ukrainian President Volodymyr Zelensky said the Ukraine is prepared to stop striking Moscow until Monday. The U.S. and Iran continued to trade strikes over the weekend, with more reports of attacks on U.S. ships this morning. However, the Trump administration continues to downplay the state of the conflict in Washington. Both the president and vice president this week emphasizing this is not a war. Here's ABC's Martha Raddatz.
1: It is a war by definition because the fighting does continue. We have been attacked by Iranian ballistic missiles, and we have returned fire, destroying or disabling 3 of those Iranian tankers. The Iranians this morning claiming they fired more shots at U.S. warships. We're not sure yet. That has not yet been confirmed by CENTCOM, but this is clearly ongoing.
0: On Saturday, the U.S. military struck 3 Iranian oil tankers after Navy ships were targeted with ballistic missiles. A new study shows that prolonged alcohol use can contribute to an increased risk of cancer. More from ABC News medical contributor Dr. Darian Sutton on the study published in The Lancet.
2: This recent study puts its connection to cancer into striking perspective. In this study, this is from the University of Miami School of Medicine, researchers looked at more than 30 years of data, and they found that the number of cancer deaths attributable to alcohol roughly doubled, 11,000 deaths in 1990 to more than 23,000 in 2023. And this wasn't limited to one cancer type. Liver cancer was a dominant cancer, but that was closely followed by esophageal or throat cancer and colorectal or colon cancer.
0: The study also found that there is an increased risk for breast cancer in women. Coming up, traffic and weather together.
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6: From the 680 News Radio Traffic Center, I'm Justin Pierce. Well, there are volume delays along the westbound 401. Very busy on it right now from on the approach to Brock Street to just west of Salem. It's moving well after that as you are traveling through Ajax. But then in Pickering, there's another problem that's causing delays. Again, it's on the westbound 401. It's right at White's Road. It's in the collectors. 2 right lanes are blocked for a collision. Again, earlier traffic spotter called in, said there was a collision of some sort, sent one vehicle into the ditch, which then rolled over, but that vehicle was towed out of the ditch very quickly. Emergency vehicles, they are on scene. It is causing a slowdown on the approach and through White's Road, particularly in the collectors. If you are traveling south on White's Road, the on-ramp to the westbound 401 is partially blocked with that collision as well. So if you are coming down the on-ramp, you do have to merge onto the westbound 401 very quickly, but farther west, there's now an update on that issue. It's no longer there. A traffic spotter called in to confirm that at the 404 DVP in the collectors, the 2 left lanes that were blocked for a collision, that has since been cleared away. The 2 left lanes are now live. Traffic's moving a lot better now as you are making your way through the city of Toronto. But now there's a new problem on the westbound 401. It's farther west. It's just west of the 427. It's in the express. It looks like 2 right lanes are blocked for a vehicle that's totally engulfed in flames. Emergency crews have arrived on scene, and it is causing a delay in part from Dixon and Martin Grove. 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Now with the forecast, Eric Smith.
7: We've got beautiful weather for the majority of the first week back to school. It's just Wednesday. We got to worry about some showers and some humidity. For tonight, mainly clear, low of 14 degrees. And for the unofficial last day of summer, sunny skies, high of 24 with very little humidity. So you couldn't ask for a much better day to get your family out and enjoy the last day of summer. Then for back to school, it's going to be a great day, mainly sunny through the day, high of 23. Some clouds into the evening, and we get warmer with a low of 19 degrees. And we get some showers for Wednesday. So make sure you pack a rain jacket and an umbrella with the kids. High of 26. Feeling like 33, and then for Thursday, the rain goes away, but we're going to continue to be cloudy with a high of 23. Your low tonight is 14.
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0: You're listening to All News Radio 680 News. I'm John Downs. Jazz Aviation announced yesterday its negotiations with a union representing more than 1,000 of its flight attendants have reached an impasse. Canadian Press reporter David Augustine with more.
12: The Halifax-based airline, which operates flights under the Air Canada Express brand, says it will seek a conciliation officer as part of the collective bargaining process. Jazz Aviation's update comes a day after the Canadian Flight Attendants Union said 99% of voting members cast ballots in favor of a strike mandate. Union President Marshall Walters has said they want members fairly compensated for the work that they do. The flight attendants have been without a contract since January 1st. The union did not immediately comment on the impasse. David Augustine, The Canadian Press.
0: Business travel is getting a little more fun thanks to the growing trend of bleisure. A new Hotels.com survey finds nearly 6 in 10 Canadian travelers are mixing business with pleasure, turning work trips into mini getaways. Melanie Fish from Hotels.com tells 680 News Radio what the trend is all about and what travelers are asking for.
13: It is combining a work trip with a leisure trip. And these days, nearly 6 in 10 Canadians say a great business destination should make it easy to blend work and play. You're really looking for a flexible, refundable hotel option so you can maybe extend your stay into a weekend or maybe just one extra night.
0: According to the survey, free breakfast, fast Wi-Fi, and convenience still top the hotel wish list. And when it comes to business destinations, Toronto remains the top choice. In a sport that involves hanging onto the side of a rock wall hundreds of meters above the ground, a single misstep can result in serious injury or death. Turns out, there's an app for that. Ben Perman, a master's student at the University of Calgary's Department of Computer Science, has been a rock climber since he was 18 and wanted to solve the problem of getting lost while climbing, which can result in serious injury.
14: You get up there, and the whole thing just unfolds, and it's super three-dimensional, and you're just like, it's so much harder to, like, the scale just swallows you, and you're like, oh, man. Really easy to get lost here.
0: Coming up, weekend business.
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18: I'm Tim Demopoulos. New research from the Clarify Group finds that 63% of Canadians support opening the market to Chinese automakers, while 38% would consider buying one. But that consideration varies significantly by age. Darren Slind is president and co-founder of the Clarify Group.
19: Consideration of Chinese vehicles is inversely related to age. So the older you are, the less likely you may be to consider a Chinese branded vehicle. In fact, the highest likelihood is in the 25 to 34 year age category. They're actually at 54%, that group. So that would be a key target market.
18: And age is not the only determining demographic factor.
19: The other thing, Tim, that we found is that if you are a member of a racialized community in Canada, in particular of Chinese heritage, South or Southeast Asian, or in the Black community, you over-index in your likelihood to consider a Chinese brand compared to the rest of the country.
18: Darren Slind is with Clarify Group, and with the Weekend Business Report, I'm Tim Demopoulos.
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0: Good evening. It's Sunday, September 6th. I'm Dylan McGuire. Here's what's making news this hour. Breaking news. One person's been rushed to trauma center, one arrested, and police are hunting for another after a stabbing in Mississauga this evening. A gas leak behind a residential unit in Brampton has Peel Regional Police evacuating homes in the area. Tuesday will not only see back to school for many students, but also holds the threat of a strike for some technical and admin staff at the U of T.
22: The Jays offense never really got going this afternoon. An updated look at the American League wildcard pitcher, plus Trevor Harris moves ahead of Doug Flutie on the CFL's all-time passing list. Sports at 45.
0: 680 News Time, 8:31, with Rogers Xfinity Internet, traffic and weather together on the ones. Here's Justin Pierce.
6: Yeah, that's right. It looks like there are a couple of issues that have cleared. This report, it's brought to you by Subaru, eastbound on the 401 at Avenue and the Express. The right lane was blocked for that stalled vehicle. It was actually just east of Avenue. It has since been cleared away now by, again, MTO. The right lane is now live. Traffic's moving a little bit better as you are making your way through. Again, Hogs Hollow and Yonge Street is moving, again, well once you hit Bayview and Leslie. Not seeing much of a delay beyond that point, out towards Durham and beyond. Westbound on the 401, also moving slowly from just west of Brock Street now to approaching Salem. Not seeing much of a delay at the Ajax, Pickering, or Scarborough anymore. It is moving fairly well, but farther west, there's ongoing vehicle fire cleanup just west of the 427. There's two right lanes that are blocked for this vehicle fire cleanup. Again, emergency vehicles are on the scene, including an ambulance, so unclear exactly what has happened. The vehicle's burnt down into the right shoulder. It caught fire. Crews have since extinguished it. Again, MTO's there, and now a cruiser's there as well. This one is in part also causing the delay from, I will say, the 400. It is fairly slow as you are traveling again out of Toronto and into Mississauga along the westbound side of the 401. More delays in other places. It's mostly volume related now. Southbound 400, there are delays just south of Shepherd down to the 401. And as you are traveling out of downtown on the northbound DVP, there's more slowdowns from just north of the Gardner now to about north of Bayview Bloor. There's a breakthrough Don Mills, but once you get north of that, the delays do return to about north of Lawrence. Not seeing much of a slowdown beyond that point through York Mills, the 401, and the 404. 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Now with the forecast, Eric Smith.
7: If you're trying to squeeze out that last-minute summer fun, tomorrow is a great day to do it. For tonight, mainly clear, low of 14 degrees, and for the unofficial last day on Labor Day, sunny skies, high of 24, right around the seasonal mark, and very little humidity, so it's going to be very comfortable out there. Great day to get outside. We have a low of 15 degrees overnight, so again, comfortable, and your low tonight is 14.
1: Right now, we're at 20 degrees in downtown Toronto, 680 News Time, 833. We begin with breaking news to 680 News Radio. Peel Regional Police have one person in custody and are looking for a second after a stabbing this evening in the Main Street and Dundas Street East area of Mississauga. One victim's been rushed to a trauma center with critical injuries. Investigators have a large police presence in the area as they look for the second suspect. You're being asked to stay away. Stay with 680 News Radio for more on this developing story. Residents have been evacuated in the Seaborne Road and Bingham Road area of Brampton because of a gas leak, according to Peel Regional Police. They say they first got the call just before 4:50 and are on scene with Enbridge. No injuries have been reported so far, but you're being asked to avoid the area if possible. Roads are not closed. Police say the leak should be fixed, well, between 8:30 and 9:30 tonight, so hopefully in just the coming minutes. 680 News Time, 834. A union representing more than 6,100 University of Toronto program coordinators, academic advisors, lab assistants, and IT workers have voted in favor of a strike mandate, meaning they could walk off the job on the first day of classes. John Kennedy from the Canadian Press brings us the story.
2: United Steelworkers says 96% of ballots cast by workers in the U of T staff-appointed unit were in favor of a strike mandate. The union said the deadline for contract negotiations is just after midnight on Tuesday, after which it could call a strike. President of the USW Local 1998, under which UTSA operates, says workers are concerned about job security and workload burden, noting that the school has told workers it will not replace employees who leave the university. The University of Toronto said in an email to the Canadian Press it values the work of the UTSA employees. But the email didn't respond to questions about how a potential strike could impact students as they head back to class, nor if it has contingency plans in place. John Kennedy, the Canadian Press, Toronto.
1: But what will be making the first day at school easier will be the weather. As we hear from 680 meteorologist Eric Smith, it'll be perfect for getting outside.
7: The high pressure center over top of us, bringing along these beautiful conditions for the last couple days of summer, is continuing onto Tuesday, so the kids going back to school are going to be very comfortable. The high pressure is bringing along lots of sunshine, seasonal temperatures as well, right around 23, 24, and not much humidity, so very comfortable. And then for Tuesday, high of 23, with some clouds increasing into the afternoon as we are expecting some rain on Wednesday, so have the umbrella handy, but overall a very comfortable end to our weekend and start of school.
1: Speaking of the end of the weekend, tomorrow's your last chance to get in some summer fun, and there's lots happening in the city to help you do it. The Toronto International Busker Fest for Epilepsy continues at Woodbine Park, and the annual Break in the Park Festival alongside that for dog lovers. Bark in the Park, that is. The Toronto Dragon Festival continues at Nathan Phillips Square and the TU Jazz Fest at Mel Lastman Square. For a full list of events, head to toronto.citynews.ca. But of course, Labor Day also brings closures and transit changes with it. City's Rhianne Campbell with more.
4: Many grocery stores, malls, and attractions will be closed or running on alternative hours. Banks and LCBO stores will be closed on Monday, with beer store locations open from 11 a.m. to 6 p.m. Transit riders, you can also expect some delays as the ETC and GO lines will be operating with reduced service over the weekend and on Monday. A detailed list of holiday hours can be found on our website at toronto.citynews.ca.
1: There is, however, some positive transit changes happening as well, with the TTC boosting service system-wide to meet the back-to-school demand. Starting today, changes have been made to better align service with ridership demand on 30 buses and streetcar routes connecting to secondary and post-secondary institutions. Seasonal routes are ending, however, including the dedicated buses to the Toronto Zoo, Bluffers Park, and High Park. Some of the last performances from Canada's legendary snowbirds are taking place in Toronto this long weekend. Don Mitchell from the Canadian Press reports.
23: The snowbirds roared over Lake Ontario yesterday during the Canadian International Air Show, one of the final tours the nine-jet aerobatic team will make until at least the 2030s. The group from the Canadian Armed Forces will be grounded at the end of the 2026 season as their signature CT-114 Tudor jets are replaced by the CT-157 Siskin II. The team is scheduled to close out the air show on Toronto's Lakeshore Labor Day Monday, then head to Northern Ontario. Don Mitchell, the Canadian Press.
1: 680 News Time, 8:37. A terrifying scene at Miami International Airport today after a cargo plane overshot the runway and then caught fire. It hit multiple vehicles and burst into flames, sending thick black smoke billowing into the sky. ABC's Melissa Adon with more.
3: The FAA saying that around 2 o'clock, a Boeing 767-300 arriving from San Juan, Puerto Rico, overran the runway at MIA. The scorched 767 stopped in a field just outside a parking lot, its nose touching the ground. The FAA declaring a ground stop. More than 80 flights diverted so far.
1: Five people were killed and five others are injured. 680 News Time, 8:38. It's time for the Automotive Report with 680 Automotive Specialist Tim Demopoulos.
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6: Well, there's a collision that is cleared in Pickering. This report, it's brought to you by Subaru. West 401 at White's in the collectors. Two right lanes were blocked for that collision. That has since been cleared away by MTO. The two right lanes are now live. Emergency crews are gone. And then for those traveling southbound on White's, the on-ramp to the westbound 401 was also partially blocked. Again, that was for that collision. That has also been cleared away. That on-ramp is now live and fully accessible. But now there's a new problem on the westbound 401. It looks like the ramp to the Allen, all lanes are closed there for a collision as emergency vehicles are arriving on scene. Again, it is causing a little bit of a slowdown. You can't access the ramp anyway, so you're going to be forced to stay onto the westbound 401, again, as you are traveling along. Moving farther west, there's an ongoing vehicle fire cleanup that's currently happening. It's west of the 427. It's blocking the two right lanes. Emergency vehicles, they are on scene there. It is in part causing the delay from the 400. Again, very slow as you are traveling out of Toronto and into Mississauga on the westbound 401. Earlier, the vehicles were totally engulfed in flames. That has since kind of been extinguished. The vehicle burnt out is still there in the right shoulder, but again, it is causing a delay as emergency vehicles are still there. It has also caused a lane closure for those coming off of the northbound 427 ramp to the westbound 401. That's also blocked with emergency vehicles. So again, just keep that in mind as you are making your way through. And then there's volume delays in other places. We'll move outside the GTA to Toronto-bound on the QEW. As you are traveling around the Golden Horseshoe, the delays are pretty steady from just beyond Jordan Road to beyond Fruitland. So again, it's fairly slow throughout. As you are making your way around the Golden Horseshoe, there's a little bit of a break through Centennial, Red Hill, Nikola Tesla, but then the delays return as you travel up and over the Burlington Skyway. 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Now with the forecast, Eric Smith.
7: We have a very comfortable evening, and then for the overnight, mainly clear, low of 14 degrees. So if you like to sleep with the windows open, it's going to be a great night to do that. And for the unofficial last day of summer, sunny skies, high of 24, very little humidity as well, so a great day to take the family for a walk or go to the X, low of 15 degrees overnight. And for Tuesday, the kids are going to be very comfortable, high of 23, lots of sunshine and some clouds into the evening with a low of 19 degrees. Your low tonight is 14.
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1: It's 19 degrees with a clear sky in downtown Toronto. Good evening, I'm Dylan McGuire. Here are the top stories this hour. Breaking news, one person has been rushed to a trauma center with critical injuries after a stabbing this evening. It happened in the Main Street and Dundas Street East area of Mississauga. Police have a suspect in custody and are looking for another in the area. You're asked to stay away. No injuries have been reported, but homes have been evacuated in the area of Seaborn and Bingham Roads in Brampton because of a gas leak. Peel Regional Police say they were called just before 4:50 this afternoon and are on scene with Enbridge. Repair is expected to be completed in the next hour. As of Tuesday, the first day back at school, amid admin and technical staff at the U of T will be in a legal strike position, but the union says they're negotiating through the weekend and won't necessarily walk off the job right away. 680 News Time, 8:45 means it's time for sports. And from Sportsnet 590 The Fan, here's J.J. Evison.
22: Dylan, the Blue Jays offense never really got going in Kansas City this afternoon. Josh Smith provided the lone run with a sixth inning homer in a 6-1 loss to the Royals. Jays starter Spencer Arrighetti takes the loss after giving up all six runs across 4 2/3 innings. Elsewhere, Gavin Williams struck out 11 over six innings as Cleveland beat Detroit 3-2 on Daniel Schneeman's walk-off single. So that Guardians win combined with the Blue Jays loss sees Toronto slide back outside of the playoff picture. Baltimore and Texas also eyeing that AL wildcard spot. The Orioles fell 3-1 to Boston and were swept in 4 straight by the Red Sox. And the Rangers stayed alive with an 8-6 win over the Rays. Texas now one game back of Toronto. Okay, one game on the CFL schedule this Sunday. Saskatchewan hosting Winnipeg. Riders quarterback Trevor Harris has thrown one touchdown in the game, but accomplished a personal feat just prior, connecting with wide receiver Daniel Weeb on a 72-yard catch to pass Doug Flutie for 10th on the CFL's all-time passing yards list. It is 13-12. The Bombers... Rather, it is now 13-13 on a rouge, so all's tied up with 10 minutes left in the third quarter. In NFL news, Roger Goodell has secured another extension with the league, taking him through the 2030-2031 season. Financial terms are unknown, but history suggests the commissioner's paycheck won't be modest. Lastly, to the F1's Italian Grand Prix, Kimi Antonelli pulled off a stunning comeback earlier today. The 20-year-old started 19th, took the lead within 17 laps, and won the race to extend his championship lead to 66 points. Sports at 15 and 45 past every hour or anytime at sportsnet.ca.
17: Hey, it's Jeannie Becker. 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We'll be looking at new styles from Elle, Astrid, Campagna Fantastica, and more. I'll also be chatting with Ron White,
0: Wait until you see what he's got for fall. Tune in for the season premiere of Style Matters this Thursday at 7 p.m. on TSC. 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
18: You're listening to 680 News Radio Toronto. Good evening. I'm Brendan Lang. If you're angered by U.S. President Donald Trump's recent renaming of Lake Ontario to Lake America, chances are good that an American living in your neighborhood might be just as outraged, if not more.
19: Trump's executive order to change the name of Lake Ontario has sparked widespread fury among many of the dual citizens and Americans who live in Canada. London, Ontario resident Chris Kubinski says he was so outraged by those threats of annexation that he decided to renounce his U.S. citizenship and divorce Trump's America.
20: It's childish. It's bizarre. I'm actually surprised he didn't try and name it Lake Trump.
19: Chris Palermo, an American who lives in Hamilton with his Canadian wife, says he's more disappointed in Google and Apple for changing the lake's name on their maps for U.S. users. Karen Rebo, The Canadian Press.
18: 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A new Hotels.com survey says free meals, fast Wi-Fi, and convenience are topping the hotel wish list. And Melanie Fish from Hotels.com tells 680 News, Toronto gets bragging rights, leading the pack as Canada's favorite business destination.
21: 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It ranked number one at 32%, ahead of New York at 30%. And the reason Canadians say they love it is the good transportation, the great hotels, and the overall ease of making the destination work friendly. 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
18: The survey also reveals nearly 6 in 10 travelers also want to blend business with pleasure, turning work trips into mini getaways. 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And the hit movie Spider-Man Brand New Day is now the fastest movie to reach $900 million domestically.
27: Huh. All right. Just give me a sec. Give me a sec. I'm not in high school anymore. Oh. Did you stretch? Are you a big stretcher? It's so good for you. You ready?
18: It took only 36 days to reach that benchmark, and it also beats the 50-day record set by 2015 Star Wars The Force Awakens. Brand New Day is expected to bring in $22 million over the holiday weekend, pushing its domestic total to $922 million. Traffic and weather together is coming up next.
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6: From the 680 News Radio Traffic Center, I'm Justin Pierce. There's another collision on the westbound 401. The majority of the issues this evening have all been relating to the westbound 401 on the ramp to the Allen. It is closed for a collision as emergency vehicles are on the scene. This one is causing a delay as drivers are being forced to stay on the westbound 401 as you are approaching the ramp. So it is causing a delay through the Allen. And then farther west, there's ongoing vehicle fire cleanup just west of the 427. Two right lanes are currently blocked with that vehicle fire cleanup. Again, of course, fire are on scene. Other emergency personnel there as well, including the MTO. This one is causing a delay in part from the 400. Very slow as you are traveling out towards Mississauga. Again, it's all for that ongoing vehicle fire cleanup. And then there's volume delays in other places. on the northbound DVP. It is moving slowly on and off on the approach to Don Mills to north of Lawrence. The Tim Hortons Southside Shuffle Blues and Jazz Festival returns to Port Credit September 11th to 13th. Catch Blackberry Smoke, Kit Mitchell, and so much more. 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Now with the forecast, Eric Smith.
3: Comfortable temperatures and not too many clouds for this evening. And then to the overnight, we're going to be mainly clear, low of 14 degrees. For the unofficial last day of summer, we're looking at sunny skies, high of 24, very little humidity, so a great day to get out there and enjoy that last minute summer fun. Low of 15 degrees, we go through the night. And then Tuesday, for back to school, it's going to be a great day, mainly sunny, high of 23 again with very little humidity. Then some clouds into the evening with a low of 19 degrees. And then Wednesday, pack the umbrella with the kiddos, showers, high of 26, feeling like 33 for the day, and some southwesterly gusts up to 50 kilometers an hour possible. And Thursday, mainly cloudy with a high of 23, but a northwesterly wind should help us keep cooler. Your low tonight is 14.
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18: You're tuned in to All News Radio. Rescuers in Nepal pulled out a Chinese man and a woman in separate rescue operations Saturday, more than a week after a glacial collapse caused devastating flash floods. ABC's Alex Stone reports.
11: 10 days after a wall of ice, rock, and mud tore through a Himalayan valley, killing more than 1,300 victims, two more people have been rescued. And amid those rescue efforts, construction underway on a makeshift bridge to replace one of the many bridges destroyed in the flash floods. Nepalese officials say if the weather cooperates, it could be completed within 5 days.
18: Teams continue scouring mud, debris, and tunnels for some 5,000 missing people, including 29 Canadians. U.S. President Donald Trump is taking aim at Canada's currency in a new social media post. He's criticizing Canada's exchange rate, calling the dollar imbalance with the U.S. quote-unquote unacceptable. Trump made the comments on Truth Social, but didn't explain what he meant. The Canadian dollar is currently worth about 72 U.S. cents as trade tensions between the two countries continue to escalate. Canada is also preparing new tariffs on hundreds of American products on September 8th. And big matches were on the docket in Week 3 of the English Premier League. 680's Randolph Fairbairn with the story.
12: The weekend in the English Premier League started with a showdown between Liverpool and Ipswich Town, with the Reds winning 2-0. Saturday had 7 matches on the slate. It started with a 2-2 draw between Newcastle and Bournemouth. Manchester City win a third straight with a 1-0 win over Coventry City. The struggles continued for Tottenham, drawing 0-0 with Forest. Crystal Palace 3-2 over Fulham. Brighton and Leeds, along with Sunderland and Brentford, both ended at 1-1. The day closed out with promoted Hull moving to 2-0-1 with a 0-0 draw against Aston Villa. Sunday closed out the weekend with 2 matches. Manchester United faced Everton. It ended in a 2-2 draw, and a battle of third and fourth saw Arsenal beat Chelsea 2-1 to move to 3-0 and keep pace with Manchester City. From the Sports Center, I'm Randolph Fairbairn.
18: Your weekend business report is coming up next.
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0: I'm Tim Demopoulos. New research from the Clarify Group finds that 63% of Canadians support opening the market to Chinese automakers, while 38% would consider buying one. But that consideration varies significantly by age. Darren Slind is president and co-founder of the Clarify Group.
1: Consideration of Chinese vehicles is inversely related to age. So the older you are, the less likely you may be to consider a Chinese branded vehicle. In fact, the highest likelihood is in the 25 to 34 year age category. They're actually at 54%, that group. So that would be a key target market.
0: And age is not the only determining demographic factor.
1: The other thing, Tim, that we found is that if you are a member of a racialized community in Canada, in particular of Chinese heritage, South or Southeast Asian, or in the Black community, you over-index in your likelihood to consider a Chinese brand compared to the rest of the country.
0: Darren Slind is with Clarify Group, and with the Weekend Business Report, I'm Tim Demopoulos.
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21: It's 19 degrees in St. Catharines, 17 in Hamilton, 18 in Oshawa, 19 here in downtown Toronto. At the Tone, 680 News Time will be 9 o'clock.
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21: Good evening. It's Sunday, September 6th. I'm Dylan McGuire. Here's what's making news this hour. Peel Regional Police are hunting for a second suspect after a stabbing sent one person to a trauma center in Mississauga this evening. It's back to school Tuesday, but at the U of T, it's also the day where many admin and technical staff are in a legal strike position. But before that, we've got one day of summer left and lots to do in the city to make the most of it. Five people have died after an Amazon cargo plane overran a runway and struck a vehicle at a Florida airport.
22: Royals hitters pounced on Jay starter Spencer Arrighetti early this afternoon. We've got your AL wildcard race update, plus Saskatchewan hosts Winnipeg in CFL action, sports at 15.
21: 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Traffic and weather together on the ones. Let's pop over to Justin Pierce.
6: Well, there's a couple of problems on the westbound 401. This report's brought to you by the Tim Hortons Southside Shuffle Blues and Jazz Festival. Westbound on the 401, it looks like the ramp to the island, that's still blocked for a collision. It looks like emergency vehicles are on the scene there. This one is causing a little bit of a delay on the approach, but again, not a major slowdown as you are traveling through there. It looks like it's the collector ramp that's to the island. Again, it is fairly slow through there as you are making your way along, so just keep that in mind as you are making your way through. And then farther west, there's ongoing vehicle fire cleanup. It's ongoing just west of the 427. It's blocking the two right lanes. Emergency vehicles, they are on scene. And again, at this point, it is causing a slowdown in part from the 400. It is fairly slow at this point. Again, as you are making your way through there, again, it looks like the majority of the emergency crews have left, but there are still delays, of course, as you are traveling out of Toronto and into Mississauga. It looks like that burnt out vehicle is currently being hooked up to a tow truck, the OPP. They are still on scene, but that collision is in the process of clearing. And I say that because northbound on the 427, that ramp to the westbound 401 had the left lane blocked off as crews were blocking it for the vehicle fire cleanup. They have since left on that side, so it looks like the left lane is now live and traffic's moving fairly well as as you are making your way through that stretch. And the rest of the drive, overall, it is moving fairly well. We're not seeing any major delays or slowdowns, but there are delays, I should say. They aren't major, but they are there on the westbound QEW from the 427 to beyond Dixie. And then on the eastbound side, it's also moving slowly, approaching Highway 10 out towards Dixie. Not seeing much of a slowdown beyond that point. The Tim Horton Southside Blues and Jazz Festival returns to Port Credit September 11th to the 13th. Catch Blackberry Smoke, Kim Mitchell, and so much more. 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Now with the forecast, Eric Smith.
3: We have a beautiful evening ahead for us, very comfortable temperatures, not too many clouds as well. And then for the overnight, we're going to be mainly clear, low of 14 degrees. So a very nice night for sleeping, very comfortable. And then for the unofficial last day of summer, we're looking at very nice conditions. Sunny skies, high of 24 degrees, very little humidity as well. So quite comfortable and a low of 15 degrees overnight. Your low tonight is 14.
21: 19 right now in downtown Toronto with a clear sky. 680 News Time, 903. One person has been rushed to hospital with critical injuries after a stabbing in Mississauga this evening. Peel Regional Police say they were called to the area of Main Street and Dundas Street East just before 5:40. They have one suspect in custody, but a large presence in the area as they hunt for a second. You're being asked to avoid it. Peel Regional Police predicted repairs

0: day until students are back in classrooms, and it might be a bit of a rougher transition than expected for some U of T students. More than 6,000 university staff members could hit the picket lines as of Tuesday. City's Rhiann Campbell with more.
1: Admin and technical staff will be in a legal strike position on the first day of class. Union officials say they won't necessarily walk off the job unless talks break down, and they're prepared to bargain through the long weekend. Job security, remote work, and artificial intelligence have been the main sticking points in negotiations.
0: The union, representing a wide variety of workers, including information technology, undergraduate and graduate program coordinators, academic advisors, and lab assistants. But we shouldn't get ahead of ourselves. There's still a day of summer left, thank you long weekend, and lots of events to help you make the most of it in the city. The Toronto Dragon Festival continues at Nathan Phillips Square, Busker Fest at Woodbine Park, and the TU Jazz Fest is bringing music and celebrations to Mel Lastman Square in North York. And as we hear from 680 meteorologist Eric Smith, tomorrow's another beautiful day for all of it.
2: If you wanted to take the family for any last-minute summer fun, tomorrow works great. The weather is looking so amazing. Guaranteed high is 24 tomorrow, so right around that seasonal mark, and there's very little humidity. So it's going to be very comfortable. You're not going to be sweating buckets, so you can get out, go for a walk, go to the CNE, and just enjoy the sun and enjoy being with the family before school starts.
0: For a full list of weekend events, head to toronto.citynews.ca. An event, of course, is the CNE, and tomorrow is the Air Show. Has been running all long weekend, but tomorrow's the last day, and with the last show brings the last day the snowbirds will be in Toronto's skies for years, with the planes retiring at the end of the season. As we hear from City's Brandon Chogri, the snowbirds have had a big impact on some Canadians for years.
3: Other pilots say without the snowbirds, they wouldn't have become pilots themselves.
4: I remember seeing the snowbirds the first year they ever did an air show back in the 70s. So I'm a kid of the snowbirds. I followed them. I have many, many friends that flew for the snowbirds. I am saddened by the pause. It's very sad, but I think the snowbirds are a Canadian institution, and they will return. They will return with a machine that is going to be good for another 50 years.
5: The snowbirds are, of course, the finale at the Air Show here. They'll be performing again on Sunday and, of course, Labor Day Monday. Their very final performance before these iconic jets are retired will be in November at the Grey Cup. In Toronto, Brandon Chogri, City News.
0: 680 News Time 906. A terrifying scene at Miami International Airport this afternoon involving a cargo plane. It hit multiple vehicles and burst into flames, sending thick black smoke billowing into the sky. ABC's Melissa Adon has more.
6: With millions traveling for Labor Day, an Amazon-operated cargo plane overshooting the runway at Miami International Airport, killing five people and injuring five others. 60 firefighters racing to the scene. Miami-Dade Fire Rescue saying the plane struck multiple vehicles and then caught fire.
0: U.S. authorities say it happened around 2 this afternoon and that the plane was a Boeing 767 coming in from Puerto Rico. A mass funeral in Gaza today for the more than 100 people, mostly children, killed by Israeli strikes and pulled from rubble. Donna Warder from the Associated Press reports.
7: A mass funeral was held in Gaza Sunday for more than 110 people whose remains were recovered from rubble. At least 70 were children. Rescue workers had spent several days digging out the bodies in the neighborhood of Zaytun. They said the dead came from three families whose houses were flattened by Israeli strikes earlier in the war. Mustafa Kuzgat is a relative. He says the Zaytun neighborhood is witnessing a painful, heartbreaking scene. The bodies were wrapped in white shrouds and draped with Palestinian flags. On some bodies were pictures of the dead. The Gaza Health Ministry says more than 73,650 Palestinians have been killed since the war in Gaza began. I'm Donna Warder.
0: 680 News Time 908. The Blue Jays entered this afternoon riding one of their best stretches of the season, but as 680's J.J. Evison reports, Kansas City made sure it ended with a reality check.
8: Toronto's positive stretch hit a wall in Kansas City this afternoon. The Jays fell 6-1 to the Royals, with Spencer Arrighetti surrendering 6 runs in 4 2/3 innings. Vinny Pasquantino did the biggest damage with a 3-run homer in the first, while Salvador Perez added a 2-run shot in the third. Randy Dobnak kept Toronto quiet for 6 innings, allowing just 1 run, a Josh Smith homer. So instead of completing the sweep, the Blue Jays leave Kansas City back at 72-72 and one game behind Cleveland in the wild card chase. Next stop is the West Coast, where Dylan Cease starts Monday's series opener against the Athletics. J.J. Evison, 680 News Radio.
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2: 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Here's Justin Pierce.
5: Yeah, that's right. It looks like the drive, it's a little bit busy for those on the westbound side of the 401. This report, it's brought to you by Cobble Beach Concord Deligance. Again, westbound on the 401. There's a collision that's on the ramp to the Allen. It is blocking all lanes. Emergency vehicles are there. Looks like it's the collector ramp to the Allen. But again, it's causing a slowdown as you are traveling through there. It is fairly slow at this point in time because drivers that are wanting to access the ramp, you're going to be forced to stay on the westbound 401. So at this point, that's what's causing the delay. It's not a major one, but it is there as you are traveling through. And then farther west, there's ongoing vehicle fire cleanup just west of the 427. It is blocking the two right lanes. It looks like, again, MTO, OPP, they are on scene, including a tow truck there as well. This one is in part causing the delay from about Weston out towards, again, the 427. It is slow for drivers traveling out of Toronto into Mississauga along the westbound side of the 401. There are delays Toronto bound on the QEW as well. I do want to move outside the GTA for those making their way around the Golden Horseshoe and Lake Ontario. It's very slow on the approach to about Victoria Avenue. It's pretty steady out towards Fruitland over in Stony Creek. The delays do return as you make your way up and over the Burlington Skyway, but as you extend out towards Fairview Street and hit the bend there onto the merge with the 403, it is moving well after that throughout Burlington. But in Oakville on the eastbound QEW, there are delays approaching Bronte out towards Trafalgar, and again moving well after that as you enter the city of Mississauga. Moving to the 410 in Brampton, we were seeing delays on the northbound side through Queen Street. That is pretty much evaporated now. So overall, it is moving well as you are traveling through the heart of Brampton. Don't miss incredible and rare and exotic automobiles at the Cobble Beach Concord Deligance on September 20th. For tickets, visit cobblebeachconcord.com. Now with the forecast, Eric Smith.
6: The beautiful weather we had today is going to continue for the unofficial last day of summer tomorrow and for back to school as well. Tonight, mainly clear, low of 14 degrees. And for Monday, lots of sun, high of 24 degrees, right around that seasonal mark of 23, and very little humidity as well. Great day for you to get outside and enjoy that last bit of summer. Low of 15 degrees overnight. And then for back to school, great day. High of 23 degrees, mainly sunny through the morning and the afternoon. And then to the evening, some clouds start to build with a low of 19 degrees overnight. Your low tonight is 14.
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2: It's a clear sky and 19 degrees right now in downtown Toronto. Good evening, I'm Dylan McGuire. Here are the top stories this hour. One person has critical injuries. Peel Regional Police have a suspect in custody and are searching for a second after a stabbing in Mississauga. It happened in the area of Main Street and Dundas Street East around 5:40 this evening. You're being asked to avoid it. Admin and technical staff at the U of T will be in a legal strike position the same day students are set to return to classes, but union leaders say they won't necessarily walk off the job just yet and are negotiating through the long weekend. Let's not jump the gun. There is still one more full day of summer break before that, and lots happening in the city to help you cram in some last-minute summer memories. Go over to toronto.citynews.ca for a full list of what's open, closed, and events in the city. 680 News Time 9:15. That means it's time for sports. And from Sportsnet 590 The Fan, we'll visit J.J. Evison.
10: Dylan, the Blue Jays finally got above 500, and it lasted less than 24 hours. Kansas City pounced on Jays starter Spencer Arrighetti in a 6-1 win this afternoon, sending Toronto right back to even. Jays manager John Schneider says being down 5 runs early made the rest of the afternoon a bit of a challenge.
11: I think it's tough to, you know, come out of a five-run hole. We had some chances, didn't really get the ball in the air enough against their starter. Yeah, it was just one of those days. It was tough to kind of string some things together.
10: Elsewhere, the Guardians appear to be making walk-off wins a habit. Sunday's 3-2 victory over Detroit was Cleveland's third walk-off in the four-game series and moves the Guardians back in front of the Jays for the final wildcard spot. Meanwhile, Aroldis Chapman reached a major milestone, career save number 400, as Boston beat Baltimore 3-1. That pushes the Orioles further back. And Jake Berger homered twice and drove in three as Texas rallied past Tampa Bay 8-6, bringing the Rangers to within one of the Jays. Moving to the CFL, history leans heavily with Saskatchewan tonight. The Riders own a 39-22 all-time edge in the Labor Day weekend matchup with the Bombers and have taken 16 of the last 20 against Winnipeg. It is currently 20-16 Saskatchewan ahead, 11 minutes left in the fourth quarter. Lastly, defending champions Aryna Sabalenka and Carlos Alcaraz are both back into the U.S. Open quarters. Sabalenka beat Taylor Townsend in straight sets. Alcaraz did the same to Tommy Paul. And just now, 8-seed Ben Shelton breezed past Stefanos Tsitsipas in straight sets 6-2, 6-3, 6-4. Sports at 15:45. 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
15: You're listening to All News Radio 680 News. I'm John Downs. A U.S. delegation is in Ukraine's capital today, a day after meeting with Russian President Vladimir Putin. U.S. Envoy Steve Witkoff and Jared Kushner talked with Putin at the Kremlin with the goal of reviving peace talks to end the invasion of Ukraine. That meeting lasted more than 3 hours, but ended without breakthroughs. Kyiv has rejected Russia's demand to withdraw from parts of eastern Ukraine. The Kremlin did order a three-day halt on strikes against Kyiv while the meetings take place, and Ukrainian President Volodymyr Zelensky said the Ukraine is prepared to stop striking Moscow until Monday. The U.S. and Iran continue to trade strikes over the weekend, with more reports of attacks on U.S. ships this morning. However, the Trump administration continues to downplay the state of the conflict in Washington, both the president and vice president this week emphasizing this is not a war. Here's ABC's Martha Raddatz.
16: It is a war by definition because the fighting does continue. We have been attacked by Iranian ballistic missiles, and we have returned fire, destroying or disabling three of those Iranian tankers. The Iranians this morning claiming they fired more shots at U.S. warships. We're not sure yet. That has not yet been confirmed by CENTCOM, but this is clearly ongoing.
15: On Saturday, the U.S. military struck three Iranian oil tankers after Navy ships were targeted with ballistic missiles. A new study shows that prolonged alcohol use could contribute to an increased risk of cancer. More from ABC News medical contributor Dr. Darian Sutton on the study published in The Lancet.
17: This recent study puts its connection to cancer into striking perspective. In this study, this is from the University of Miami School of Medicine, researchers looked at more than 30 years of data, and they found that the number of cancer deaths attributable to alcohol roughly doubled, 11,000 deaths in 1990 to more than 23,000 in 2023. And this wasn't limited to one cancer type. Liver cancer was a dominant cancer, but that was closely followed by esophageal or throat cancer and colorectal or colon cancer.
15: The study also found that there is an increased risk for breast cancer in women. Coming up, traffic and weather together.
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5: From the 680 News Radio Traffic Center, I'm Justin Pierce. This report, it's brought to you by Jumbo Lobster Clubhouse. And now there's a stalled vehicle on the northbound side of the DVP. It's north of Burnhamthorpe. It's in the express. It looks like the left lane is blocked off with that stalled vehicle. MTO, they are on scene. We do see them there. It is causing a delay on the approach to, again, Burnhamthorpe. The stalled vehicle is just north of it. So that's what's causing the delay as you are traveling up towards the 401 in Pearson. And then it looks like on the southbound side of the 427, there are delays just south of Dixon and Airport Road down towards the westbound 401 ramp. Unclear what's causing that delay, but there's a vehicle fire cleanup that's still happening next door. They're probably not related, but again, that is there. So I'm not sure what's causing the slowdown as you are traveling through Pearson there. But on the westbound 401, speaking of, there's ongoing vehicle fire cleanup just west of the 427. It's in the express. The right lane's blocked off with that vehicle fire cleanup. The vehicle involved, it's currently hooked up to the tow truck, but emergency crews are on scene, and that's what's causing the slowdown from the 400. Take on Lobster Mountain, the 2-pound-plus tower of tender lobster at Jumbo Lobster Clubhouse and Fishman Lobster Clubhouse. Savor the height of seafood dining in Richmond Hill and Scarborough. Now with the forecast, Eric Smith.
6: We've got beautiful weather for the majority of the first week back to school. It's just Wednesday. We got to worry about some showers and some humidity. For tonight, mainly clear, low of 14 degrees. And for the unofficial last day of summer, sunny skies, high of 24 with very little humidity. So you couldn't ask for a much better day to get your family out and enjoy the last day of summer. Then for back to school, it's going to be a great day, mainly sunny through the day, high of 23. Some clouds into the evening, and we get warmer with a low of 19 degrees. And we get some showers for Wednesday, so make sure you pack a rain jacket and an umbrella with the kids. High of 26, feeling like 33. And then for Thursday, the rain goes away, but we're going to continue to be cloudy with a high of 23. Your low tonight is 14.
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15: You're listening to All News Radio 680 News. I'm John Downs. Jazz Aviation announced yesterday its negotiations with a union representing more than 1,000 of its flight attendants have reached an impasse. Canadian Press reporter David Augustine with more.
7: The Halifax-based airline, which operates flights under the Air Canada Express brand, says it will seek a conciliation officer as part of the collective bargaining process. Jazz Aviation's update comes a day after the Canadian Flight Attendants Union said 99% of voting members cast ballots in favor of a strike mandate. Union President Marsha Walters has said they want members fairly compensated for the work that they do. The flight attendants have been without a contract since January 1st. The union did not immediately comment on the impasse. David Augustine, The Canadian Press.
15: Business travel is getting a little more fun thanks to the growing trend of bleisure. A new Hotels.com survey finds nearly 6 in 10 Canadian travelers are mixing business with pleasure, turning work trips into mini getaways. Melanie Fish from Hotels.com tells 680 News Radio what the trend is all about and what travelers are asking for.
8: It is combining a work trip with a leisure trip. And these days, nearly 6 in 10 Canadians say a great business destination should make it easy to blend work and play. You're really looking for a flexible, refundable hotel option so you can maybe extend your stay into a weekend or maybe just one extra night.
15: According to the survey, free breakfast, fast Wi-Fi, and convenience still top the hotel wish list. And when it comes to business destinations, Toronto remains the top choice. In a sport that involves hanging on to the side of a rock wall hundreds of meters above the ground, a single misstep can result in serious injury or death. Turns out, there's an app for that. Ben Perman, a master's student at the University of Calgary's Department of Computer Science, has been a rock climber since he was 18 and wanted to solve the problem of getting lost while climbing, which can result in serious injury.
25: You get up there, and the whole thing just unfolds, and it's super three-dimensional, and you're just like, it's so much harder to, like, the scale just swallows you, and you're like, oh, man. Really easy to get lost here.
15: Coming up, weekend business.
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28: I'm Chris McCusker. The gas and diesel tax holiday is now extended into early next year. It was announced by the federal finance minister this week ahead of the original expiration on Tuesday. Robert Glasgow is partner in the international trade group at KPMG Law.
29: To try to help control some of that sentiment, which is important because sentiment then feeds into actual belief in the way the economy works, this makes a lot of sense. From an economic standpoint, it can make some sense to avoid a shock. And so I think that's why what's really important here is looking at what the minister has said about how this is actually going to wind down, which is that we're going to be extending it out until the end of January. And then instead of all coming back at once, it's going to come back in two tranches to try to ease people back.
28: It is unfortunate, though, because trade and the war in Iran are out of Canada's control.
29: But at the end of the day, the government has to operate in the constraints it's bound by. I think to a level for this excise tax holiday, they were being boxed in by the timing of the repeal coinciding so closely with their own retaliatory duties and not wanting the two to get caught up together.
28: Robert Glasgow is partner in the International Trade Group at KPMG Law. And with your weekend business report, I'm Chris McCusker.
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10: Good evening. It's Sunday, September 6th. I'm Dylan McGuire. Here's what's making news this hour. One person's been rushed to a trauma center, one arrested, and police are hunting for another after a stabbing in Mississauga this evening. As of Tuesday, tech and admin staff at the U of T will be in a legal strike position coinciding with the first day of school. First, though, we've got one last full day before the unofficial end of summer. Thankfully, the city is full of events to help you make the most of it.
11: A Toronto restaurant has been shortlisted for a prestigious International Design Award. More on how you can cast your vote straight ahead.
12: Kansas City got to Spencer Arrighetti early this afternoon. We've got the updated American League wildcard picture, plus the Rough Riders looking to hold off the Bombers in Regina. Sports at 45.
10: 680 News Time, 9:31, with Rogers Xfinity Internet. Traffic and weather together on the ones. Here's Justin Pierce.
5: Well, there's a collision that has cleared. It was actually a stolen vehicle. This report, it's brought to you by Shoppers Drug Mart. Northbound on the 427, just north of Burnhamthorpe in the express. The left lane was blocked off with a stalled vehicle that has since been cleared by MTO. So that left lane is now live and traffic's moving still slowly from the Gardner up towards Burnhamthorpe, but that should clear in the coming moments as you are traveling up towards the 401 in Pearson. Again, that stalled vehicle just cleared literally moments ago. And then on the southbound side of the 427, whatever was happening on the ramp to the westbound 401 is cleared because we're not seeing delays through there anymore. On the westbound 401, though, there is this crash. It's on the collector ramp to the Allen. All lanes are blocked there for that collision. Emergency crews are on the scene. We're not seeing as much of a delay anymore. It's actually moving fairly well as you are traveling through the Allen. Farther west along the 401, there's ongoing vehicle fire cleanup. It's just west of the 427. It is blocking the two right lanes, MTO, OPP. They are on scene, and as a result of it, it is causing a delay from about the 400. It is still slow on and off out towards the 427. The vehicle involved, it's currently hooked up to a tow truck, still burnt out, of course. But again, the vehicle itself, the tow truck, OBP, MTO, they are still on scene for that vehicle fire cleanup. So again, just keep that in mind as you are traveling out of Toronto and into Mississauga along the westbound side of the 401. There are some delays in other places, particularly on the westbound side of the Gardner, as drivers are traveling out of downtown. It is slow on the approach to Spadina to just west of Jameson. On now at Shoppers Drug Mart, get up to $900 off when redeeming up to 500,000 PC Optimum points during the Super Redemption event. Details in store. Now with the forecast, Eric Smith.
6: If you're trying to squeeze out that last-minute summer fun, tomorrow is a great day to do it. For tonight, mainly clear, low of 14 degrees, and for the unofficial last day on Labor Day, sunny skies, high of 24, right around the seasonal mark, and very little humidity, so it's going to be very comfortable out there. Great day to get outside. We have a low of 15 degrees overnight, so again, comfortable, and your low tonight is 14.
10: Right now, we're at 19 degrees in downtown Toronto with a clear sky. 680 News Time, 9:33. This just into 680 News Radio. Two people have been rushed to a trauma center after a crash on the 401. Provincial police say it happened westbound on the highway at the Allen Road overpass. Paramedics tell 680 News Radio they transported the victim but have no word, rather victims, but have no word on the exact extent of injuries at this time. The OPP say cars are being rerouted away from the area and you're being asked to avoid it if possible. Stay with 680 News Radio for more on this developing story. Peel Regional Police have one person in custody and are looking for a second after a stabbing this evening in the Main Street and Dundas Street East area of Mississauga. One victim has been rushed to a trauma center with critical injuries. Investigators have a large police presence in the area as they look for the second suspect, and you're being asked to stay away. Residents have been evacuated in the Seaborne Road and Bingham Road area of Brampton because of a gas leak, according to Peel Regional Police. They say they first got the call just before 4:50 and are on scene with Enbridge. No injuries have been reported so far, but you're being asked to avoid the area, though roads are not closed. Police were hoping that it might be fixed by 9:30. Doesn't seem to be the case, so hopefully it will be within the next hour or so. 680 News Time 9:34. A union representing more than 6,100 University of Toronto program coordinators, academic advisors, lab assistants, and IT workers have voted in favor of a strike mandate, meaning they could walk off the job on the first day of classes. John Kennedy from the Canadian Press brings us the story.
2: United Steelworkers says 96% of ballots cast by workers in the U of T staff-appointed unit were in favor of a strike mandate. The union said the deadline for contract negotiations is just after midnight on Tuesday, after which it could call a strike. President of the USW Local 1998, under which UTSA operates, says workers are concerned about job security and workload burden, noting that the school has told workers it will not replace employees who leave the university. The University of Toronto said in an email to the Canadian Press it values the work of the UTSA employees. But the email didn't respond to questions about how a potential strike could impact students as they head back to class, nor if it has contingency plans in place. John Kennedy, the Canadian Press, Toronto.
10: But what will be making that first day back at school easier will be the weather. As we hear from 680 meteorologist Eric Smith, it'll be perfect for getting outside.
13: The high pressure center over top of us, bringing along these beautiful conditions for the last couple days of summer, is continuing onto Tuesday, so the kids going back to school are going to be very comfortable. The high pressure is bringing along lots of sunshine, seasonal temperatures as well, right around 23, 24, and not much humidity, so very comfortable. And then for Tuesday, high of 23, with some clouds increasing into the afternoon, as we are expecting some rain on Wednesday. So have the umbrella handy, but overall, a very comfortable end to our weekend and start of school.
10: Speaking of the end of the weekend, tomorrow's your last chance to get in some summer fun, and there's lots happening in the city to help you do it. The Toronto International Busker Fest for Epilepsy continues at Woodbine Park, and the annual Bark in the Park Festival alongside that for dog lovers. The Toronto Dragon Festival continues at Nathan Phillips Square and the TU Jazz Fest at Mel Lastman Square. For a full list of events, head to toronto.citynews.ca. But of course, Labor Day also brings closures and transit changes with it. City's Rhianne Campbell has more.
14: Many grocery stores, malls, and attractions will be closed or running on alternative hours. Banks and LCBO stores will be closed on Monday, with beer store locations open from 11 a.m. to 6 p.m. Transit riders, you can also expect some delays as the TTC and GO lines will be operating with reduced service over the weekend and on Monday. A detailed list of holiday hours can be found on our website at toronto.citynews.ca.
10: There is, however, some positive transit changes happening as well, with the TTC boosting service system-wide to meet the back-to-school demand. Starting today, changes are being made to better align service with ridership demand on 30 bus and streetcar routes connecting to secondary and post-secondary institutions. Seasonal routes are ending, however, including the dedicated buses to the Toronto Zoo, Bluffers Park, and High Park. Some of the last performances from Canada's legendary snowbirds are taking place in Toronto this long weekend. Don Mitchell from the Canadian Press reports.
16: The snowbirds roared over Lake Ontario yesterday during the Canadian International Air Show, one of the final tours the nine-jet aerobatic team will make until at least the 2030s. The group from the Canadian Armed Forces will be grounded at the end of the 2026 season as their signature CT-114 Tudor jets are replaced by the CT-157 Siskin II. The team is scheduled to close out the air show on Toronto's Lakeshore Labor Day Monday, then head to Northern Ontario. Don Mitchell, the Canadian Press.
10: A Toronto restaurant is up for a very prestigious Global Design Award. The International Design and Architecture Awards are hosted by Design et al., an interior design magazine out of the UK. 680's Phil Martino with more.
11: Blue Bovine in Union Station is a finalist in the Global Best Restaurant Design category by the International Design Awards, Design et al. Nadia DiDonato is the designer. She says its architectural charm is primarily dictated by Union Station.
1: It has such appeal because it's got so much historical value. I took from that and went on the vein of a lot of metals, ornateness. So the inspiration came from pretty much an old, what would be an old clock in the station. And we mimicked it across the entire space. So the ceiling is really the charm of the entire restaurant. And then we built from there.
11: The voting deadline is Wednesday at noon. The awards will be handed out Friday in London, England. You can get more information at thedesignawards.co.uk. Phil Martino, 680 News Radio.
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10: 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Traffic and weather coming up together next.
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10: 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Here's Justin Pierce.
5: Well, it looks like there's a collision on the westbound 401 ramp to the Allen. This report, it's brought to you by Sunnybrook Health Sciences Center. It looks like it's the collector ramp to the Allen that appears to be blocked for a collision. As we are currently looking at emergency vehicles on scene, the nature of the crash is unclear. What exactly happened, but emergency vehicles are still there. Same with the vehicles involved. Not really causing a delay anymore, but if you are traveling through there, of course, keep in mind you can't access the Allen because the ramp to it is blocked coming off of the westbound 401. And again, that's all for a crash. Farther west, there's ongoing vehicle fire cleanup. It's around the 427 or just west of it, I should say. Two right lanes are blocked for that vehicle fire cleanup. Still there. The vehicle involved is hooked up to a tow truck. But emergency vehicles are still on the scene. It's just the MTO now. Earlier, there was a cruiser that has since left. But again, the MTO are still on scene along with the tow truck and the vehicle that's burnt out, that's hooked up to it. But again, at this point, it is in part causing the delay as you are making your way out of Toronto and into Mississauga along the westbound 401. So the delays start at around Islington. So it is fairly slow through there. So just keep that in mind as you are traveling through. And then traveling on the Toronto-bound side of the QEW, moving outside the GTA, there are delays as you are traveling around the Golden Horseshoe. It starts just beyond Ontario Street over in Lincoln to beyond Fruitland. So very slow as you enter Stony Creek. It gets a little bit better through Centennial and Red Hill and even Nikola Tesla. But on the ascend of the Burlington Skyways, you're traveling up and over it. It's very slow out towards Fairview Street. It looks like once you hit the bend there, onto the merge with the 403, it is moving well throughout Burlington. You're the reason Sunnybrook targets tumors in real time and why a stroke is reversed in 10 minutes. Give today at yourthereason.ca. Now with the forecast, Eric Smith.
6: We have a very comfortable evening, and then for the overnight, mainly clear, low of 14 degrees. So if you like to sleep with the windows open, it's going to be a great night to do that. And for the unofficial last day of summer, sunny skies, high of 24, very little humidity as well, so a great day to take the family for a walk or go to the X. Low of 15 degrees overnight, and for Tuesday, the kids are going to be very comfortable, high of 23, lots of sunshine, and some clouds into the evening with a low of 19 degrees. Your low tonight is 14.
10: Right now in downtown Toronto, 19 degrees with a clear sky. 680 News Time, 9:43. 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
10: It's 19 degrees right now in downtown Toronto. Good evening, I'm Dylan McGuire. Here are the top stories this hour. Breaking news, paramedics tell 680 News Radio they rushed two victims to a trauma center after a crash on the 401. The OPP say it happened westbound on the highway at the Allen Road overpass. You're being asked to avoid the area. One person's been rushed to a trauma center with critical injuries after a stabbing this evening. It happened in the Main Street and Dundas Street east area of Mississauga. Police have a suspect in custody and are looking for another in the area. You're being asked to stay away. Admin and technical staff will be in a legal strike position on Tuesday at the same time students are returning to classrooms at the U of T. However, the union says they will keep negotiating through the weekend and may not walk off the job immediately. And coming up after sports, Canadians aren't the only people angered at U.S. President Donald Trump's attempt to rename Lake Ontario. 680 News Time, 9:45. That means it's time for sports. And from Sportsnet 590 The Fan, here's J.J. Evison.
12: Dylan, three batters into this afternoon's Jays-Royals game, and Vinny Pasquantino had already made it 3-0. Not exactly the opening Spencer Arrighetti was looking for. He was tagged for the loss as Toronto dropped the series finale in Kansas City 6-1. Jay skipper John Schneider says Arrighetti was missing his spots.
23: Battled his command, really, and kind of trying to get back in the zone. Just too much, you know, middle of the plate with some pitches for the home runs, really. So, you know, we kind of wanted to get him stretched out a little bit, which we did, but walks and mistakes in the middle of the plate cost him today.
12: The Toronto loss combined with Cleveland's 3-2 extra innings walk-off of Detroit puts the Guardians back in the final AL playoff spot. Elsewhere, Boston's Peyton Tolley struck out 12 batters over 6 innings, and the Red Sox finished the sweep of Baltimore with a 3-1 victory. That pushes the O's back in the race, and the Rangers fell behind Tampa Bay by 4 twice, rallied to beat the Rays 8-6, so now Texas one game behind Toronto. From the Diamond to the Canadian Gridiron, Riders quarterback Trevor Harris has passed the great Doug Flutie for 10th on the CFL's all-time pass yards list, better than 41,000 for his career, and a Saskatchewan win would be the cherry on top. They lead the Blue Bombers 26-19 with 2 minutes left in the fourth quarter. Over to the pitch, AFC Toronto settled for a 0-0 draw with last place Calgary in Northern Super League action, while across the Atlantic, Everton grabbed a dramatic 2-2 draw with Manchester United, and Arsenal came from behind to beat Chelsea 2-1. Sports at 15 and 45 past every hour or anytime at sportsnet.ca.
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0: You're listening to 680 News Radio Toronto. Good evening. I'm Brendan Lang. If you're angered by U.S. President Donald Trump's recent renaming of Lake Ontario to Lake America, chances are good that an American living in your neighborhood might be just as outraged, if not more.
2: Trump's executive order to change the name of Lake Ontario has sparked widespread fury among many of the dual citizens and Americans who live in Canada. London, Ontario resident Chris Kubinski says he was so outraged by those threats of annexation that he decided to renounce his U.S. citizenship and divorce Trump's America.
4: It's childish. It's bizarre. I'm actually surprised he didn't try and name it Lake Trump.
2: Chris Palermo, an American who lives in Hamilton with his Canadian wife, says he's more disappointed in Google and Apple for changing the lake's name on their maps for U.S. users. Karen Rebo, The Canadian Press.
0: For Canadian business travelers, a good hotel breakfast can be like striking gold before a long day. A new Hotels.com survey says free meals, fast Wi-Fi, and convenience are topping the hotel wish list. And Melanie Fish from Hotels.com tells 680 News, Toronto gets bragging rights, leading the pack as Canada's favorite business destination.
9: Toronto wins because it removes the friction from business travel. It ranked number one at 32%, ahead of New York at 30%. And the reason Canadians say they love it is the good transportation, the great hotels, and the overall ease of making the destination work friendly. There's PATH, Union Station, beautiful hotel options, and a world-class food scene.
0: The survey also reveals nearly 6 in 10 travelers also want to blend business with pleasure, turning work trips into mini getaways. And Hotels.com has now made booking easier with personalized travel preferences worked into their platform. And the hit movie Spider-Man Brand New Day is now the fastest movie to reach $900 million domestically.
13: Huh. All right. Just give me a sec. Give me a sec. I'm not in high school anymore. Oh. Did you stretch? Are you a big stretcher? It's so good for you. You ready?
0: It took only 36 days to reach that benchmark, and it also beats the 50-day record set by 2015 Star Wars The Force Awakens. Brand New Day is expected to bring in $22 million over the holiday weekend, pushing its domestic total to $922 million. Traffic and weather together is coming up next.
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5: From the 680 News Radio Traffic Center, I'm Justin Pierce. This report, it's brought to you by 407 ETR, and there's volume delays on the major routes now on the eastbound side of the Gardner. There are some slowdowns from on the approach to Parkside out towards Jamison. Westbound side slow from Bathurst out towards Jamison. Looks fairly good after that as you are making your way out of downtown and moving to the westbound 401 where there's a collision. It's on the ramp to the island. Looks like it's from the collectors. All lanes are blocked there for a crash. Emergency crews, they are still on scene. And again, at this point, it's not really even causing a delay anymore. But as you are traveling through the island, just keep it in mind as you are making your way through. And then farther west, there is still ongoing vehicle fire cleanup. That's west of the 427. Two right lanes are blocked for that vehicle fire cleanup. Emergency crews are on the scene as well. It's just the MTO and the vehicle involved, along with a tow truck. Again, this one is in part causing the slowdown from around Islington as you are traveling out of Toronto and into Mississauga. 407 ETR driving offers help you beat the traffic while saving big. Create a My Account. Visit 407ETR.com for details. Now with the forecast, Eric Smith.
1: Comfortable temperatures and not too many clouds for this evening. And then to the overnight, we're going to be mainly clear, low of 14 degrees. For the unofficial last day of summer, we're looking at sunny skies, high of 24, very little humidity. So a great day to get out there and enjoy that last minute summer fun. Low of 15 degrees, we go through the night. And then Tuesday for back to school, it's going to be a great day, mainly sunny, high of 23 again with very little humidity. Then some clouds into the evening with a low of 19 degrees. And then Wednesday, pack the umbrella with the kiddos, showers, high of 26, feeling like 33. For the day, and some southwesterly gusts up to 50 kilometers an hour possible. And Thursday, mainly cloudy with a high of 23, but a northwesterly wind should help us keep cooler. Your low tonight is 14.
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2: You're tuned in to All News Radio. Rescuers in Nepal pulled out a Chinese man and a woman in separate rescue operations Saturday, more than a week after a glacial collapse caused devastating flash floods. ABC's Alex Stone reports.
3: 10 days after a wall of ice, rock, and mud tore through a Himalayan valley, killing more than 1,300 victims, two more people have been rescued. And amid those rescue efforts, construction underway on a makeshift bridge to replace one of the many bridges destroyed in the flash floods. Nepalese officials say if the weather cooperates, it could be completed within 5 days.
2: Teams continue scouring mud, debris, and tunnels for some 5,000 missing people, including 29 Canadians. U.S. President Donald Trump is taking aim at Canada's currency in a new social media post. He's criticizing Canada's exchange rate, calling the dollar imbalance with the U.S. quote-unquote unacceptable. Trump made the comments on Truth Social, but didn't explain what he meant. The Canadian dollar is currently worth about 72 U.S. cents as trade tensions between the two countries continue to escalate. Canada is also preparing new tariffs on hundreds of American products on September 8th. And big matches were on the docket in Week 3 of the English Premier League. 680's Randolph Fairbairn with the story.
4: The weekend in the English Premier League started with a showdown between Liverpool and Ipswich Town, with the Reds winning 2-0. Saturday had 7 matches on the slate. It started with a 2-2 draw between Newcastle and Bournemouth. Manchester City win a third straight with a 1-0 win over Coventry City. The struggles continued for Tottenham, drawing 0-0 with Forest. Crystal Palace 3-2 over Fulham. Brighton and Leeds, along with Sunderland and Brentford, both ended at 1-1. The day closed out with promoted Hull moving to 2-0-1 with a 0-0 draw against Aston Villa. Sunday closed out the weekend with 2 matches. Manchester United faced Everton. It ended in a 2-2 draw. And a battle of third and fourth saw Arsenal beat Chelsea 2-1 to move to 3-0 and keep pace with Manchester City. From the Sports Center, I'm Randolph Fairbairn.
2: Your weekend business report is coming up next.
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6: 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Missing the ladies of Salt Lake?
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19: I'm Mike Eppel. U.S. President Donald Trump calls it the biggest energy deal ever. The U.S. gaining majority control over Venezuela's oil reserves. And while he claims the crude will flow and bring down gas prices, what, if any, are the implications for Canadian exports? Tim Pickering is the founder and chief information officer at Auspice Capital.
20: There's no doubt about his interest in Venezuela, because you're right, the reserves are significant. However, the part of the equation that gets lost is that Venezuela remains basically a non-factor right now. It produces only roughly 1 million barrels. To get it back to, you know, its 10 million plus before nationalization is going to take a lot. Yes, some of the U.S. oil companies, global oil companies, are back in there, largely because they're trying to recover the investments that they made and lost in that country. After nationalization and political upheaval, it's completely handcuffed the country's ability to bring this large reserve to market.
19: Pickering says Canadian crude may, at some point, see a little bit of competition.
20: Now, Venezuelan oil is likely to grow. The question is how fast, and I don't think it's going to be that fast. What has happened is that the differentials that we talk about, the discount of Canadian oil and WCS to WTI, has widened since this was announced. So there is a concern there. But then it gets down to, okay, what are we doing in Canada to get our oil to international markets? And how do all these pieces connect?
19: Tim Pickering, founder and CIO at Auspice Capital. And with your weekend business report, I'm Mike Up.
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16: Good evening. It's Sunday, September 6th. I'm Dylan McGuire. Here's what's making news this hour. Breaking news. Two people have been rushed to a trauma center after a crash on the 401 this evening. Peel Regional Police are hunting for a second suspect after a stabbing sent one person to a trauma center in Mississauga today. It's back to school Tuesday, but at the U of T, it's also the day where many admin and technical staff are in a legal strike position. Five people have died after an Amazon cargo plane overran a runway and struck several vehicles at a Florida airport.
21: The Blue Jays head to Sacramento, having dropped the series finale in Kansas City, and the Rough Riders Blue Bombers game is going beyond the distance. Sports at 15.
16: 6:80 News Time, 10:01 with Rogers Xfinity Internet. Traffic and weather together on the ones. He's got his eyes on your drive. It's Justin Pierce.
22: Yeah, that's right. A traffic spotter called in, said there's on and off delays on the southbound 400 through 89. We haven't spotted a collision or any other stalled vehicles or any issues. So as of right now, it looks like it is volume that's on the southbound 400. It's a minor delay anyway. It's just through 89 as you get south of it and travel towards 88. It gets a lot better. This report's brought to you by Ontario One Call. So if you are traveling through Simcoe County, just keep that in mind along the southbound 400. And then moving over to the westbound 401, where there's a crash. It's on the collector ramp, it appears, to the Allen. All lanes are blocked there for, again, that collision. Emergency vehicles, they are on scene. It's not really causing a delay anymore. But again, if you are traveling through the city of Toronto, just keep it in mind as you are making your way along, as emergency vehicles are on scene. And as I'm currently looking at it again, it looks like there's a minor delay again as folks are being forced to stay on the West 401 as they are approaching the ramp to the Allen. Farther west now along the 401, there's a vehicle fire that has totally been cleaned up and cleared up just west of the 427. Two right lanes were blocked for that vehicle fire cleanup. No longer the case. It's been cleared away. The two right lanes are now live. The vehicle has been removed. Again, there is still a delay, I will say, from Dixon and Martin Grove out towards the 427, but that may clear in the coming moments as you are traveling out of Toronto and into Mississauga along the westbound side of the 401. And then there's minor volume delays in other places, particularly outside the GTA, Toronto bound on the QEW. It is slow approaching Casablanca now. So over in Grimsby to beyond Fruitland and Stony Creek. Then the delays return as you travel up and over the Burlington Skyway out towards Fairview Street. Once you get the bend there, onto the merge with the 403. It is moving well after that as you are traveling through Burlington and Oakville. Are you building a deck or a new garden? Click before you dig. 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Visit OntarioOneCall.ca. Now with the forecast, Eric Smith.
23: We have a beautiful evening ahead for us. Very comfortable temperatures. Not too many clouds as well. And then for the overnight, we're going to be mainly clear, low of 14 degrees. So a very nice night for sleeping. Very comfortable. And then for the unofficial last day of summer, we're looking at very nice conditions. Sunny skies, high of 24 degrees, very little humidity as well. So quite comfortable and a low of 15 degrees overnight. Your low tonight is 14.
16: Right now, 19 degrees in downtown Toronto, 6:80 News Time at 10:03. We begin with breaking news to 680 News Radio. Provincial police say a crash on the 401 at the Allen Road overpass has them rerouting traffic from the area. Paramedics tell 680 News Radio they rushed two people from the crash to a trauma center, but the exact extent of injuries isn't known at this time. The OPP say it happened westbound on the highway. You're being asked to avoid the area. Stay with 680 News Radio for more on this developing story. One person has been rushed to hospital with critical injuries after a stabbing in Mississauga this evening. Peel Regional Police say they were called to the area of Main Street and Dundas Street East just before 5:40. They have one suspect in custody, but they have a large presence in the area as they hunt for a second. You're being asked to avoid the area. Homes in the area of Seaborne and Bingham Roads in Brampton were evacuated earlier today after Peel Regional Police were called around.

0: Hamas. Union officials say they won't necessarily walk off the job unless talks break down, and they're prepared to bargain through the long weekend. Job security, remote work, and artificial intelligence have been the main sticking points in negotiations.
1: The union represents a wide variety of workers, including information technology, undergraduate and graduate program coordinators, academic advisors, and lab assistants. Another day of events at the CNE. Rather, tomorrow is the last day of the CNE, and that also means the last day of the air show, which brings the last day the snowbirds will be in Toronto's skies for years, with the planes retiring at the end of the season. As we hear from City's Brandon Chogri, the snowbirds have had a big impact on many Canadians.
2: Other pilots say without the snowbirds, they wouldn't have become pilots themselves.
3: I remember seeing the snowbirds the first year they ever did an air show back in the 70s. So I'm a kid of the snowbirds. I followed them. I have many, many friends that flew for the snowbirds. I am saddened by the pause. It's very sad, but I think the snowbirds are a Canadian institution, and they will return. And they will return with a machine that is going to be good for another 50 years.
4: The snowbirds are, of course, the finale at the air show here. They'll be performing again on Sunday, and of course Labor Day Monday. Their very final performance before these iconic jets are retired will be in November at the Grey Cup in Toronto. Brandon Chogri, City News.
1: 680 News Time 10:06, a terrifying scene at Miami International Airport this afternoon involving a cargo plane. It hit multiple vehicles and burst into flames, sending thick black smoke billowing into the sky. ABC's Melissa Adon has more.
5: With millions traveling for Labor Day, an Amazon-operated cargo plane overshooting the runway at Miami International Airport, killing five people and injuring five others. 60 firefighters racing to the scene. Miami-Dade Fire Rescue saying the plane struck multiple vehicles and then caught fire.
1: U.S. authorities say it happened around 2 this afternoon and that the plane was a Boeing 767 coming in from Puerto Rico. A mass funeral in Gaza today for the more than 100 people, mostly children, killed by Israeli strikes and pulled from rubble. Donna Warder from the Associated Press reports.
6: A mass funeral was held in Gaza Sunday for more than 110 people whose remains were recovered from rubble. At least 70 were children. Rescue workers had spent several days digging out the bodies in the neighborhood of Zaytun. They said the dead came from three families whose houses were flattened by Israeli strikes earlier in the war. Mustafa Kuzgat is a relative. He says the Zaytun neighborhood is witnessing a painful, heartbreaking scene. The bodies were wrapped in white shrouds and draped with Palestinian flags. On some bodies were pictures of the dead. The Gaza Health Ministry says more than 73,650 Palestinians have been killed since the war in Gaza began. I'm Donna Warder.
1: A Chicago aquarium says several of the belugas that were transferred to its site from Ontario's Marineland have health issues. John Kennedy from the Canadian Press with more.
7: Several beluga whales that moved from Ontario's Marineland to Chicago's Shedd Aquarium are experiencing serious health conditions. The aquarium says some of the rescued whales are not eating regularly and their conditions change from day to day or even hour to hour.
1: The aquarium says it's conducting round-the-clock supervision and teams are monitoring the whales' hydration, breathing rates, swim patterns, social interaction, and other behaviors. 680 News Time 10:08. The Blue Jays entered this afternoon riding one of their best stretches of the season, but as 680's J.J. Evison reports, Kansas City made sure it ended with a reality check.
8: Toronto's positive stretch hit a wall in Kansas City this afternoon. The Jays fell 6-1 to the Royals, with Spencer Arrighetti surrendering 6 runs in 4 2/3 innings. Vinny Pasquantino did the biggest damage with a 3-run homer in the first, while Salvador Perez added a 2-run shot in the third. Randy Dobnak kept Toronto quiet for 6 innings, allowing just 1 run, a Josh Smith homer. So instead of completing the sweep, the Blue Jays leave Kansas City back at 72-72 and one game behind Cleveland in the wild card chase. Next stop is the West Coast, where Dylan Cease starts Monday's series opener against the Athletics. J.J. Evison, 680 News Radio.
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1: 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Traffic and weather together on the ones. Here's Justin Pierce.
11: Well, this report is brought to you by Cobble Beach Concord Deligance, and traveling on the westbound side of the 401. There's a collision that's on the ramp to the Allen. All lanes are blocked there. For that collision, it looks like emergency vehicles are on scene. And again, this ramp is still closed, so it is causing a little bit of a slowdown for those that are wanting to use the ramp. You'll be forced to stay on the westbound 401. So again, that's what's causing the delay through there. Farther west along the 401, it looks like the vehicle fire cleanup has totally moved to the shoulder, no longer blocking any live lanes. The two right lanes are live, but again, emergency vehicles are still there. They're blocking the right shoulder, so it is still in part causing the slowdown from around Dixon and Martin Grove out towards the 427. So just keep that in mind for those traveling on the westbound 401. And really, other than that, we're not seeing any major delays as drivers are traveling around the GTA. It looks like the majority of the slowdowns are kind of happening outside the GTA. Toronto bound on the QEW, as you travel around the Golden Horseshoe, there are delays approaching Casablanca to beyond Fruitland. And as you are traveling through Stoney Creek, it gets a lot better through Centennial, Red Hill, Nikola Tesla, not seeing a delay in Hamilton. But it's when you make your way up and over the Burlington Skyway, that's when the delays do return out towards Fairview Street. Once you kind of hit the bend there onto the merge with the 403, it is moving well after that through Burlington, Oakville, and towards Mississauga. Don't miss incredible rare and exotic automobiles at the Cobble Beach Concours d'Elegance on September 20th. For tickets, visit cobblebeachconcours.com. Now with the forecast, Eric Smith.
12: The beautiful weather we had today is going to continue for the unofficial last day of summer tomorrow and for back to school as well. Tonight, mainly clear, low of 14 degrees. And for Monday, lots of sun, high of 24 degrees, right around that seasonal mark of 23, and very little humidity as well. Great day for you to get outside and enjoy that last bit of summer. Low of 15 degrees overnight. And then for back to school, great day. High of 23 degrees, mainly sunny through the morning and the afternoon. And then to the evening, some clouds start to build with a low of 19 degrees overnight. Your low tonight is 14.
1: Right now, 19 degrees in downtown Toronto with a clear sky. 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
1: It's a clear sky and 19 degrees right now in downtown Toronto. Good evening, I'm Dylan McGuire. Here are the top stories this hour. Breaking news, a crash on the westbound 401 at the Allen Road overpass has sent two people to a trauma center. Paramedics tell 680 News Radio. OPP say they're on scene and routing cars away from the area. You're asked to avoid it if possible. One person has critical injuries. Peel Regional Police have a suspect in custody and are searching for a second after a stabbing in Mississauga. Happened in the area of Main Street and Dundas Street East around 5:40 this evening. You're being asked to avoid it. Admin and technical staff at the U of T will be in a legal strike position the same day students are set to return to classes, but union leaders say they won't necessarily walk off the job just yet and are negotiating through the long weekend. And coming up after sports, U.S. envoys have gone from Russia to Ukraine as they attempt to reboot peace talks between the countries this weekend. 680 News Time, 10:15. That means it's time for sports. And from Sportsnet 590 The Fan, let's pop over to J.J. Evison.
9: Dylan, the Blue Jays had the series sweep in their sights. Kansas City had other plans, taking the finale 6-1 this afternoon. Spencer Arrighetti was tagged with the loss, responsible for all six Royals runs in another outing that stresses just how much Toronto's rotation needs stability. Jays skipper John Schneider on how he'll manage the starting pitching going forward.
14: I think it really kind of depends on the efficiency of Dylan and Jose and Max. And there will probably be a couple games where you may have to get a little bit creative, but a lot will be dictated by what those three do.
9: And Dylan Cease opens Toronto's series with the Athletics tomorrow night. So Toronto's loss and Cleveland's 3-2 win over Detroit pushed Toronto back outside the playoff picture, one game back of the Guardians. Moving to the CFL, the Riders and Bombers battling in Regina. Winnipeg were down by 7 with one play left and no time on the clock. Zach Collaros connected with rookie receiver Dorian Singer, and then Sergio Castillo forced overtime with a successful extra point kick. But Saskatchewan scored first and then held off Winnipeg for a 32-26 win. Over to tennis, the defending champions keep rolling in New York. Aryna Sabalenka, Carlos Alcaraz both advanced to the quarterfinals without dropping a set in the fourth round. And lastly, to Formula One racing, Mercedes finished 1-2 at the Italian Grand Prix, but Kimi Antonelli stole the show. He passed George Russell with three laps remaining to complete a remarkable charge from 19th to first. Antonelli now 66 points ahead in the championship standings. Sports at 15 and 45 pass every hour or anytime at sportsnet.ca.
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18: You're listening to All News Radio 680 News. I'm John Downs. A U.S. delegation is in Ukraine's capital today, a day after meeting with Russian President Vladimir Putin. U.S. Envoy Steve Witkoff and Jared Kushner talked with Putin at the Kremlin with the goal of reviving peace talks to end the invasion of Ukraine. That meeting lasted more than 3 hours, but ended without breakthroughs. Kyiv has rejected Russia's demand to withdraw from parts of eastern Ukraine. The Kremlin did order a 3-day halt on strikes against Kyiv while the meetings take place. And Ukrainian President Volodymyr Zelensky said the Ukraine is prepared to stop striking Moscow until Monday. The U.S. and Iran continued to trade strikes over the weekend, with more reports of attacks on U.S. ships this morning. However, the Trump administration continues to downplay the state of the conflict in Washington. Both the president and vice president this week emphasizing this is not a war. Here's ABC's Martha Raddatz.
19: It is a war by definition because the fighting does continue. We have been attacked by Iranian ballistic missiles, and we have returned fire, destroying or disabling three of those Iranian tankers. The Iranians this morning claiming they fired more shots at U.S. warships. We're not sure yet. That has not yet been confirmed by CENTCOM, but this is clearly ongoing.
18: On Saturday, the U.S. military struck three Iranian oil tankers after Navy ships were targeted with ballistic missiles. A new study shows that prolonged alcohol use can contribute to an increased risk of cancer. More from ABC News medical contributor Dr. Darian Sutton on the study published in The Lancet.
20: This recent study puts its connection to cancer into striking perspective. In this study, this is from the University of Miami School of Medicine, researchers looked at more than 30 years of data, and they found that the number of cancer deaths attributable to alcohol roughly doubled, 11,000 deaths in 1990 to more than 23,000 in 2023. And this wasn't limited to one cancer type. Liver cancer was a dominant cancer, but that was closely followed by esophageal or throat cancer and colorectal or colon cancer.
18: The study also found that there is an increased risk for breast cancer in women. Coming up, traffic and weather together.
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21: Labor Day was established in Canada by the labor movement to celebrate the economic achievements of workers. 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
11: From the 680 News Radio Traffic Center, I'm Justin Pierce. This report, it's brought to you by Rogers. And there's a collision on the westbound 401. It's on the exit ramp to the Allen. It looks like from the collectors, all lanes are blocked there for that collision. Emergency vehicles, they are on scene. And at this point, it is causing a little bit of a slowdown on the approach as drivers are being forced to stay on the westbound 401. So again, that's what's causing the minor delay as you are traveling towards the Allen. And now it looks like there's a new problem on the westbound QEW. This one's over in Oakville. It's right at 3rd. The right lane's blocked off with a stalled vehicle. Again, with this one, it's also causing a minor delay on the approach, but it is moving well after that as you are traveling towards Burlington and beyond. 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
12: We've got beautiful weather for the majority of the first week back to school. It's just Wednesday. We got to worry about some showers and some humidity. For tonight, mainly clear, low of 14 degrees. And for the unofficial last day of summer, sunny skies, high of 24 with very little humidity. So you couldn't ask for a much better day to get your family out and enjoy the last day of summer. Then for back to school, it's going to be a great day, mainly sunny through the day, high of 23. Some clouds into the evening, and we get warmer with a low of 19 degrees. And we get some showers for Wednesday, so make sure you pack a rain jacket and an umbrella with the kids. High of 26. Feeling like 33, and then for Thursday, the rain goes away, but we're going to continue to be cloudy with a high of 23. Your low tonight is 14.
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18: You're listening to All News Radio 680 News. I'm John Downs. Jazz Aviation announced yesterday its negotiations with a union representing more than 1,000 of its flight attendants have reached an impasse. Canadian Press reporter David Augustine with more.
25: The Halifax-based airline, which operates flights under the Air Canada Express brand, says it will seek a conciliation officer as part of the collective bargaining process. Jazz Aviation's update comes a day after the Canadian Flight Attendants Union said 99% of voting members cast ballots in favor of a strike mandate. Union President Marshall Walters has said they want members fairly compensated for the work that they do. The flight attendants have been without a contract since January 1st. The union did not immediately comment on the impasse. David Augustine, The Canadian Press.
18: Business travel is getting a little more fun thanks to the growing trend of bleisure. A new Hotels.com survey finds nearly 6 in 10 Canadian travelers are mixing business with pleasure, turning work trips into mini getaways. Melanie Fish from Hotels.com tells 680 News Radio what the trend is all about and what travelers are asking for.
0: It is combining a work trip with a leisure trip. And these days, nearly 6 in 10 Canadians say a great business destination should make it easy to blend work and play. You're really looking for a flexible, refundable hotel option so you can maybe extend your stay into a weekend or maybe just one extra night.
18: According to the survey, free breakfast, fast Wi-Fi, and convenience still top the hotel wish list. And when it comes to business destinations, Toronto remains the top choice. In a sport that involves hanging on to the side of a rock wall hundreds of meters above the ground, a single misstep can result in serious injury or death. Turns out, there's an app for that. Ben Perman, a master's student at the University of Calgary's Department of Computer Science, has been a rock climber since he was 18 and wanted to solve the problem of getting lost while climbing, which can result in serious injury.
3: You get up there, and the whole thing just unfolds, and it's super three-dimensional, and you're just like, it's so much harder to, like, the scale just swallows you, and you're like, oh, man. Really easy to get lost here.
18: Coming up, weekend business.
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6: Hey, it's Jeannie Becker. 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I'll also be chatting with Ron White. 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
26: Like Apple. Apple and Google changed the name of Lake Ontario to Lake America for American users of their maps. The executive orders of U.S. President Donald Trump. MapQuest didn't, and immediately saw a spike in the number of downloads on the App Store. A strategic move other companies and even countries could maybe learn a lesson from. Doug Stevens is a retail expert and business futurist, the author of The Future of Competitive Advantage.
27: How many of us even knew that MapQuest still existed? But sure enough, the trust that they created simply by doing what Apple and Google could have done. They could have rejected this executive order. There was absolutely no legal requirement for them to follow it, but they did. And that raises the specter, of course, of political fealty and quid pro quos. Why are they complying with the administration?
26: Stephen says the entire episode raises troubling questions about the political influence on big tech.
27: Well, what if Donald Trump signs an executive order tomorrow that asks for all of the personal data and search data from every Democrat in the state of New York? Well, what then? That's not a legally binding obligation for Google or Apple to provide as well. But will they? Have they set the precedent now for political compliance?
26: And for companies or countries to push back?
27: These are really important signals in the environment that we are in today, especially as Canada is one of the very few countries in the world that is standing up to this administration and saying no.
26: That's Doug Stevens, author of The Future of Competitive Advantage. With your weekend business report, I'm Mike Eppel.
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33: Good evening. This is Sunday, September 6th. I'm Dylan McGuire. Here's what's making news this hour. Breaking news, two people are in the trauma center and roads are closed in the area after a crash on the 401. One person has been rushed to trauma center, one arrested, and police are hunting for another after a stabbing in Mississauga this evening. As of Tuesday, tech and admin staff at the U of T will be in a legal strike position coinciding with the first day of school.
34: A Toronto restaurant has been shortlisted for a prestigious International Design Award. More on how you can cast your vote straight ahead.
35: The Blue Jays unable to sweep the Royals and fall back outside the playoff picture. The Rough Riders take down the Blue Bombers in overtime. Plus, an update from the pitch. Sports at 45.
33: 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Here's Justin Pierce.
11: Well, there's a stalled vehicle that is clear. This report, it's brought to you by Dynamic. It looks like on the west QEW, just west of 3rd, or on the approach to 3rd, rather, the right lane, it was blocked off with a stalled vehicle. That's no longer the case. Again, it looks like that right lane is now live. Emergency crews are gone. And to be clear again, westbound QEW, looks like at around 3rd, the right lane was blocked with a stalled vehicle. That's been cleared by MTO, so the right lane's now live. It was never really causing a delay for those through Oakville. The drive is pretty good now as you are making your way through Toronto bound. On the QEW, there are still some delays beyond 50 to beyond Fruitland. And then there's another slowdown as you make your way up and over the Burlington Skyway. It looks like beyond that point, it is moving well as you hit the bend there onto the merge with the 403. Traveling through Burlington and Oakville on the westbound side of the 401, the collector ramp that appears to be closed to the Allen, that's all for a collision. Emergency crews are still on scene there, but again, not really causing a slowdown at this point as you are traveling through the Allen along the westbound 401. But now it looks like there's a stalled vehicle in Simcoe County, southbound on the 400. It looks like the ramp to 89, the right lane's blocked off with that stalled vehicle. And again, we are not seeing much of a delay through there right now. While other money managers are holding, Dynamic is seeing past the horizon because your money can't grow if it doesn't move. Learn more at dynamic.ca/active. Now with the forecast, Eric Smith.
12: If you're trying to squeeze out that last-minute summer fun, tomorrow is a great day to do it. For tonight, mainly clear, low of 14 degrees, and for the unofficial last day on Labor Day, sunny skies, high of 24, right around the seasonal mark, and very little humidity, so it's going to be very comfortable out there. Great day to get outside. We have a low of 15 degrees overnight, so again, comfortable, and your low tonight is 14.
33: Right now, we're at 18 degrees in downtown Toronto with a clear sky. 680 News Time, 10:32. Breaking news to 680 News Radio. Two people have been rushed to a trauma center after a crash on the 401. Provincial police say it happened westbound on the highway at the Allen Road overpass. Paramedics tell 680 News Radio they had transported the victims but have no word on the exact extent of the injuries at this time. The OPP say cars are being rerouted away from the area and you're being asked to avoid it if possible. Stay with 680 News Radio for more on this developing story. Peel Regional Police have one person in custody and are looking for a second after a stabbing this evening in the Main Street and Dundas Street East area of Mississauga. One victim has been rushed to a trauma center with critical injuries. Investigators have a large police presence in the area as they look for the second suspect. You're being asked to stay away. Residents have been evacuated in the Seaborne Road and Bingham Road area of Brampton because of a gas leak, according to Peel Regional Police. They say they first got the call just before 4:50 this afternoon and are on scene with Enbridge. No injuries were reported, but you're being asked to avoid the area if possible, though roads are not closed. Police were expecting the leak to be fixed by 9:30. It's not 9:30 now, it's 10:30, and we still have no word on whether or not repairs have been completed. 680 News Time, 10:34. A union representing more than 6,100 University of Toronto program coordinators, academic advisors, lab assistants, and IT workers have voted in favor of a strike mandate, meaning they could walk off the job on the first day of classes. John Kennedy from the Canadian Press brings us the story.
0: United Steelworkers says 96% of ballots cast by workers in the U of T staff-appointed unit were in favor of a strike mandate. The union said the deadline for contract negotiations is just after midnight on Tuesday, after which it could call a strike. President of the USW Local 1998, under which UTSA operates, says workers are concerned about job security and workload burden, noting that the school has told workers it will not replace employees who leave the university. The University of Toronto said in an email to the Canadian Press it values the work of the UTSA employees. But the email didn't respond to questions about how a potential strike could impact students as they head back to class, nor if it has contingency plans in place. John Kennedy, the Canadian Press, Toronto.
33: But what will be making the first day back at school easier will be the weather. As we hear from 680 meteorologist Eric Smith, it'll be perfect for getting outside.
12: The high pressure center over top of us, bringing along these beautiful conditions for the last couple days of summer, is continuing onto Tuesday. So the kids going back to school are going to be very comfortable. The high pressure is bringing along lots of sunshine, seasonal temperatures as well, right around 23, 24, and not much humidity. So very comfortable. And then for Tuesday, high of 23, with some clouds increasing into the afternoon as we are expecting some rain on Wednesday. So have the umbrella handy, but overall a very comfortable end to our weekend and start of school.
33: Speaking of the end of the weekend, tomorrow is your last chance to get in some summer fun, and there's lots happening in the city to help you do it. Toronto International Busker Fest for Epilepsy continues at Woodbine Park, and the annual Bark in the Park Festival alongside that for dog lovers. The Toronto Dragon Festival continues at Nathan Phillips Square, and the TU Jazz Fest at Mel Lastman Square. For a full list, head to toronto.citynews.ca. But of course, Labor Day also brings closures and transit changes with it. City's Rhiann Campbell with more.
1: Many grocery stores, malls, and attractions will be closed or running on alternative hours. Banks and LCBO stores will be closed on Monday, with beer store locations open from 11 a.m. to 6 p.m. Transit riders, you can also expect some delays as the TTC and GO lines will be operating with reduced service over the weekend and on Monday. A detailed list of holiday hours can be found on our website at toronto.citynews.ca.
33: There is, however, some positive transit changes happening as well, with the TTC boosting service system-wide to meet the back-to-school demand. Starting today, changes are being made to better align service with ridership demand on 30 bus and streetcar routes connecting to secondary and post-secondary institutions. Seasonal routes are ending, however, including the dedicated buses to the Toronto Zoo, Bluffers Park, and High Park. 680 News Time, 10:37. A Toronto restaurant is up for a very prestigious Global Design Award. The International Design and Architecture Awards are hosted by Design et al., an interior design magazine out of the UK. 680's Phil Martino with more from the woman who designed Blue Bovine.
8: Blue Bovine in Union Station is a finalist in the Global Best Restaurant Design category by the International Design Awards, Design et al. Nadia DiDonato is the designer. She says its architectural charm is primarily dictated by Union Station.
9: It has such appeal because it's got so much historical value. I took from that and went on the vein of a lot of metals, ornateness. So the inspiration came from pretty much an old, what would be an old clock in the station. And we mimicked it across the entire space. So the ceiling is really the charm of the entire restaurant. And then we built from there.
8: The voting deadline is Wednesday at noon. The awards will be handed out Friday in London, England. You can get more information at thedesignawards.co.uk. Phil Martino, 680 News Radio.
33: 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Eva Fragiscatos learns why your plate should be filled with colorful fruits and veggies with food and nutrition expert Rose Reisman.
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0: 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Traffic and weather together on the ones. Here's Justin Pierce.
11: Yeah, that's right. This report, it's brought to you by Scotiabank, and there's an update on that stalled vehicle on the southbound 400. It has been moved. It's still on the ramp to 89, but instead of the right lane being blocked, MTO says the left lane is now shut down as a result of that stalled vehicle. So it looks like they've just moved the vehicle over to the other side of the ramp. But again, not causing a delay anyway, as emergency crews are on scene there. Again, so if you are traveling on the southbound 400 through Simcoe County, just keep it in mind as you are making your way through. But again, not really causing much of a slowdown at this point in time. Farther south, way farther south along the 400, there's volume delays from just on the approach, I should say, south of Finch, down towards the 401. And as you get onto the 401, it is moving well in either direction, east or west, express and collectors. But on the westbound side of the 401, there's a collision that's on the ramp to the Allen. It is closed as a result of that collision. It looks like it's from the collectors, the ramp to the Allen. All lanes are blocked there. Emergency crews, they are still on scene, and at this point, it's not really even causing a delay. And then on the DVP, there are slowdowns as drivers are traveling in and out of downtown. On the northbound side, we'll start on the way out. It is slow approaching Eglinton, two about north of Lawrence. Moving well after that as you are traveling up towards York Mills, the 401 and the 404. Southbound side of the DVP, there are delays just south of York Mills, two about south of Lawrence. It's moving well after that through Eglinton, Don Mills, and Bayview Bloor as you are traveling in too. Downtown Toronto, and then on the eastbound side of the Gardiner, there's a minor slowdown on the exit ramp to Jamison. Protect what matters with Scotiabank. 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Now with the forecast, Eric Smith.
12: We have a very comfortable evening, and then for the overnight, mainly clear, low of 14 degrees. So if you'd like to sleep with the windows open, it's going to be a great night to do that. And for the unofficial last day of summer, sunny skies, high of 24, very little humidity as well, so a great day to take the family for a walk or go to the X, low of 15 degrees overnight. And for Tuesday, the kids are going to be very comfortable, high of 23, lots of sunshine, and some clouds into the evening with a low of 19 degrees. Your low tonight is 14.
0: 18 degrees right now in downtown Toronto with a clear sky. 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
0: It's 18 degrees right now with a clear sky above downtown Toronto. Good evening, I'm Dylan McGuire. Here are the top stories this hour. Breaking news. Paramedics tell 680 News Radio they rushed two victims to a trauma center after a crash on the 401. The OPP say it happened westbound on the highway at the Allen Road overpass. You're being asked to avoid the area. One person has been rushed to a trauma center with critical injuries after a stabbing this evening. It happened in the Main Street and Dundas Street East area of Mississauga. Police have a suspect in custody and are looking for another in the area. You're asked to stay away. Admin and technical staff will be in a legal strike position on Tuesday at the same time students are returning to classrooms at the U of T. However, the union says they will keep negotiating through the weekend and may not walk off the job immediately. And coming up after sports, Canadians aren't the only people angered at the U.S. President Trump's attempt to rename Lake Ontario. 680 News Time 1045 means it's time for sports. And from Sportsnet 590 The Fan, here's J.J. Evison.
10: Dylan, Vinny Pasquantino, and Salvador Perez both went deep as Kansas City avoided the sweep by the Jays this afternoon. The Royals won 6-1, sending Toronto back to the outside looking in regarding the American League wildcard picture. The Jays now a full game back of Cleveland because Brian Rocchio homered again, and Cleveland beat Detroit 3-2 in 10 innings. Baltimore and Texas also fighting for that AL wildcard spot. The Orioles fell 3-1 to Boston and were swept in four straight by the Red Sox. The Rangers, meanwhile, improved ground with an 8-6 win over the Rays. Texas now one game back of Toronto. To the CFL, Saskatchewan needed overtime to beat Winnipeg 32-26 in their Labor Day Classic. Tommy Stevens scored his third rushing touchdown of the game in overtime, and the Riders' defense stopped the Bombers on third down to finish it. Elsewhere, NFL owners are keeping Roger Goodell at the helm. The league's compensation committee finalized a four-year extension that carries him through March of 2031. To the pitch, a win would have moved AFC Toronto into second place. Instead, they drew 0-0 with Calgary and remain 1 point behind Ottawa in the Northern Super League standings. And in English Premier League action, Manchester United were denied late in a 2-2 draw at Everton. Arsenal rallied past Chelsea 2-1 after falling behind inside 2 minutes. Sports at 15 and 45 past every hour or anytime at sportsnet.ca.
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19: You're listening to 680 News Radio Toronto. Good evening. I'm Brendan Lang. If you're angered by U.S. President Donald Trump's recent renaming of Lake Ontario to Lake America, chances are good that an American living in your neighborhood might be just as outraged, if not more.
20: Trump's executive order to change the name of Lake Ontario has sparked widespread fury among many of the dual citizens and Americans who live in Canada. London, Ontario resident Chris Kubinski says he was so outraged by those threats of annexation that he decided to renounce his U.S. citizenship and divorce Trump's America.
21: It's childish. It's bizarre. I'm actually surprised he didn't try and name it Lake Trump.
20: Chris Palermo, an American who lives in Hamilton with his Canadian wife, says he's more disappointed in Google and Apple for changing the lake's name on their maps for U.S. users. Karen Rebo, The Canadian Press.
19: For Canadian business travelers, a good hotel breakfast can be like striking gold before a long day. A new Hotels.com survey says free meals, fast Wi-Fi, and convenience are topping the hotel wish list. And Melanie Fish from Hotels.com tells 680 News, Toronto gets bragging rights, leading the pack as Canada's favorite business destination.
22: Toronto wins because it removes the friction from business travel. It ranked number one at 32%, ahead of New York at 30%. And the reason Canadians say they love it is the good transportation, the great hotels, and the overall ease of making the destination work friendly. There's PATH, Union Station, beautiful hotel options, and a world-class food scene.
19: The survey also reveals nearly 6 in 10 travelers also want to blend business with pleasure, turning work trips into mini getaways. And Hotels.com has now made booking easier with personalized travel preferences worked into their platform. And the hit movie Spider-Man Brand New Day is now the fastest movie to reach $900 million domestically.
2: Huh. All right, just give me a sec. Give me a sec. I'm not in high school anymore. Oh, did you stretch? Are you a big stretcher? It's so good for you. You ready?
19: It took only 36 days to reach that benchmark, and it also beats the 50-day record set by 2015 Star Wars The Force Awakens. Brand New Day is expected to bring in $22 million over the holiday weekend, pushing its domestic total to $922 million. Traffic and weather together is coming up next.
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11: City News Radio Traffic Center. I'm Justin Pierce. This report is brought to you by Shoppers Drug Mart. There are a couple of stalled vehicles now relating to the 400 on the southbound side, the ramp to 89. The left lane's blocked because of one. Again, it looks like emergency vehicles are on the scene. They're up in Simcoe County. Not seeing much of a delay at this point in time. And now it looks like on the northbound 400, there's another stalled vehicle. This one's on the exit ramp to Bass Pro Mills. The right lane's blocked off with that stalled vehicle. Again, not really causing a delay, but if you are wanting to access the mall, Vaughn Mills, which is probably closed right now. But again, if you want to access the area coming off of Bass Pro Mills, just keep it in mind as you are making your way through. Again, not really causing much of a delay right now. And then on the westbound 401, it appears as though the collector ramp to the Allen, that's also blocked for a collision. Again, emergency crews are on the scene, also not causing any slowdowns right now. On now with Shoppers Drug Mart, get up to $900 off when redeeming up to 500,000 PC Optimum points during the Super Redemption event. Details in store. Now with the forecast, Eric Smith.
12: Comfortable temperatures and not too many clouds for this evening. And then to the overnight, we're going to be mainly clear, low of 14 degrees. For the unofficial last day of summer, we're looking at sunny skies, high of 24, very little humidity, so a great day to get out there and enjoy that last minute summer fun. Low of 15 degrees, we go through the night. And then Tuesday, for back to school, it's going to be a great day, mainly sunny, high of 23 again with very little humidity. Then some clouds into the evening with a low of 19 degrees. And then Wednesday, pack the umbrella with the kiddos, showers, high of 26, feeling like 33 for the day, and some southwesterly gusts up to 50 kilometers an hour possible. And Thursday, mainly cloudy with a high of 23, but a northwesterly wind should help us keep cooler. Your low tonight is 14.
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19: You're tuned in to All News Radio. Rescuers in Nepal pulled out a Chinese man and a woman in separate rescue operations Saturday, more than a week after a glacial collapse caused devastating flash floods. ABC's Alex Stone reports.
25: 10 days after a wall of ice, rock, and mud tore through a Himalayan valley, killing more than 1,300 victims, two more people have been rescued. And amid those rescue efforts, construction underway on a makeshift bridge to replace one of the many bridges destroyed in the flash floods. Nepalese officials say if the weather cooperates, it could be completed within 5 days.
19: Teams continue scouring mud, debris, and tunnels for some 5,000 missing people, including 29 Canadians. U.S. President Donald Trump is taking aim at Canada's currency in a new social media post. He's criticizing Canada's exchange rate, calling the dollar imbalance with the U.S. quote-unquote unacceptable. Trump made the comments on Truth Social, but didn't explain what he meant. The Canadian dollar is currently worth about 72 U.S. cents as trade tensions between the two countries continue to escalate. Canada is also preparing new tariffs on hundreds of American products on September 8th. And big matches were on the docket in Week 3 of the English Premier League. 680's Randall Fairbairn with the story.
3: The weekend in the English Premier League started with a showdown between Liverpool and Ipswich Town, with the Reds winning 2-0. Saturday had seven matches on the slate. It started with a 2-2 draw between Newcastle and Bournemouth. Manchester City win a third straight with a 1-0 win over Coventry City. The struggles continued for Tottenham, drawing 0-0 with Forest. Crystal Palace 3-2 over Fulham. Brighton and Leeds, along with Sunderland and Brentford, both ended at 1-1. The day closed out with promoted Hull moving to 2-0-1 with a 0-0 draw against Aston Villa. Sunday closed out the weekend with two matches. Manchester United faced Everton. It ended in a 2-2 draw. And a battle of third and fourth saw Arsenal beat Chelsea 2-1 to move to 3-0 and keep pace with Manchester City. From the Sports Center, I'm Randolph Fairbairn.
19: Your weekend business report is coming up next.
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8: I'm Chris McCusker. It's almost that time again, with kids set to go back to school on Tuesday. But back-to-school shopping has been a bit different this year, according to a survey from the Boston Consulting Group, where Trap Yates is managing director and partner.
9: 60% of parents are expecting to spend more this year, driven by price. What we're finding is that Canadian parents are not buying more stuff, but they are expecting to spend more on the stuff that they buy. The second thing that we found, which is very aligned to our other consumer spending surveys this year, is that that trend of spending more is stressing Canadian budgets. More than half of Canadian families, particularly in the middle 60% and bottom 20% of earners, told us that back-to-school spending this year does not fit in their household budget, and they're having to dip into savings or debt in order to fund that spending.
8: And this is a bit of a switch, I assume.
9: Yes, it is a fair assumption that the stress of back-to-school shopping on Canadian budgets is more acute this year than normal. And it is reflecting what we're seeing as a broader trend in the economy, where, as I said, middle 60 and lower 20% of households in terms of earning potential are finding themselves in a position of taking on more debt or dipping deeper into savings to fund their household budgets more broadly. It's definitely an accelerating trend over the last year.
8: Trap Yates is managing director and partner with the Boston Consulting Group. And with your weekend business report, I'm Chris McCusker.
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14: Good evening. It's Sunday, September 6th. I'm Dylan McGuire. Here's what's making news this hour. Breaking news, two people have been rushed to a trauma center after a crash on the 401 this evening. Peel Regional Police are hunting for a second suspect after a stabbing sent one person to a trauma center in Mississauga today. It's back to school Tuesday, but at the U of T, it's also the day where many admin and technical staff are in a legal strike position. Five people have died after an Amazon cargo plane overran a runway and struck several vehicles at a Florida airport.
15: The Blue Jays couldn't climb out of an early five-run deficit in Kansas City. We've got your updated American League wildcard picture, plus a Tommy Stevens hat trick lifts the Riders past the Bombers. Sports at 15.
14: 680 News Time, 11:01 with Rogers Xfinity Internet. Traffic and weather together on the ones. Here's Justin Pierce.
11: Well, there are a couple of stalled vehicles that have cleared in or on the 400. This report, it's brought to you by Rogers. Northbound on the 400, the exit ramp to Bass Pro Mills. The right lane was blocked off with that stalled vehicle, short-lived. It is gone now. It's been cleared by the MTO. That right lane is now live and no longer causing any real delays for those traveling through Vaughan. And then on the southbound 400, the exit ramp to 89, the left lane was also blocked with a stalled vehicle. No longer the case. That's been cleared away. The left lane's now live. Traffic's moving well through Simcoe County. But now over on the eastbound side of the 401, a traffic spotter called in very early on to let us know about this collision that's happened. It's at Kennedy. It's in the collectors. The right lane's blocked off for that crash. It sounds like the airbags were deployed after the collision. Unclear how much damage there is to the vehicle. But again, it sounds like it appears to be a little bit serious, according to the traffic spotter that called in. We were able to spot the vehicle. It's kind of just kind of off into the right shoulder there. But now emergency crews have arrived and they're blocking the right lane. The vehicle may have spun out. That's unclear, but there was some sort of collision that occurred. And again, Toronto Fire are on scene. There's a cruiser there as well. This one is causing a minor slowdown approaching Kennedy. That's really it. It looks like once you pass through that, it's moving well throughout Scarborough and beyond. Westbound on the 401, there's a collision. This one's lingering now. Unclear the nature of the crash, but the exit ramp to the Allen from the collectors, it appears, is closed as a result of that collision. And again, emergency crews are on the scene. This one's also not causing a delay, but if you are traveling through there, you have to keep that in mind as you are making your way through. Earlier, there were slowdowns as drivers were trying to access the ramp. Of course, obviously you can't because it's closed for the collision. So you're going to be forced to stay on the westbound 401. So again, that was causing delays, but no longer the case as you are traveling through Toronto. Cottage plans this weekend. 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Now with the forecast, Eric Smith.
12: We have a beautiful evening ahead for us. Very comfortable temperatures. Not too many clouds as well. And then for the overnight, we're going to be mainly cleared, low of 14 degrees. So a very nice night for sleeping. Very comfortable. And then for the unofficial last day of summer, we're looking at very nice conditions. Sunny skies, high of 24 degrees, very little humidity as well. So quite comfortable and a low of 15 degrees overnight. Your low tonight is 14.
14: Right now, 18 degrees in downtown Toronto with a clear evening sky. 680 News Time, 11:03. Breaking news to 680 News Radio. Provincial police say a crash on the 401 at the Allen Road overpass has them rerouting traffic from the area. Paramedics tell 680 News Radio they rushed two people from the crash to a trauma center, but the exact extent of injuries isn't known at this time. The OPP say it happened westbound on the highway. You're being asked to avoid the area. 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One person has been rushed to hospital with critical injuries after a stabbing in Mississauga this evening. Peel Regional Police say they were called to the area of Main Street and Dundas Street East just before 5:40. They have one suspect in custody, but they have a large presence in the area as they hunt for a second. They describe her as a woman, Hispanic, mid-30s, with blonde brown hair and standing approximately 5'4". A victim still remains in hospital in critical condition, according to the latest update from police, but they say it's an isolated incident with no ongoing threat to public safety. Homes in the area of Seaborne and Bingham Roads in Brampton have been evacuated after Peel Regional Police were called around 4:50 this afternoon for a gas leak. They say it happened behind a residential unit and that they're on scene with Enbridge. There have been no injuries. You are

0: more.
1: Admin and technical staff will be in a legal strike position on the first day of class. Union officials say they won't necessarily walk off the job unless talks break down, and they're prepared to bargain through the long weekend. Job security, remote work, and artificial intelligence have been the main sticking points in negotiations.
0: The union, representing a wide variety of workers, including information technology, undergraduate and graduate program coordinators, academic advisors, and lab assistants. 680 News Time, 11:06. Tomorrow's the last day of the CNE, which means the last day of the air show, which means the last day of the snowbirds in Toronto's skies until at least the 2030s. As we hear from City's Brandon Chogri, the snowbirds have had a big impact on some Canadians for years.
2: Other pilots say without the snowbirds, they wouldn't have become pilots themselves.
3: I remember seeing the snowbirds the first year they ever did an air show back in the 70s. So I'm a kid of the snowbirds. I followed them. I have many, many friends that flew for the snowbirds. I am saddened by the pause. It's very sad, but I think the snowbirds are a Canadian institution, and they will return. They will return with a machine that is going to be good for another 50 years.
4: The snowbirds are, of course, the finale at the air show here. They'll be performing again on Sunday and, of course, Labor Day Monday. Their very final performance before these iconic jets are retired will be in November at the Grey Cup. In Toronto, Brandon Chogri, City News.
0: 680 News Time, 11:07. A terrifying scene at Miami International Airport this afternoon involving a cargo plane. It hit multiple vehicles and burst into flames, sending thick black smoke billowing into the sky. ABC's Melissa Adon has more.
5: With millions traveling for Labor Day, an Amazon-operated cargo plane overshooting the runway at Miami International Airport, killing five people and injuring five others. 60 firefighters racing to the scene. Miami-Dade Fire Rescue saying the plane struck multiple vehicles and then caught fire.
0: U.S. authorities say it happened around 2 this afternoon and that the plane was a Boeing 767 coming in from Puerto Rico. A mass funeral in Gaza today for the more than 100 people, mostly children killed by Israeli strikes and pulled from rubble. Donna Warder from the Associated Press reports.
6: A mass funeral was held in Gaza Sunday for more than 110 people whose remains were recovered from rubble. At least 70 were children. Rescue workers had spent several days digging out the bodies in the neighborhood of Zaytun. They said the dead came from three families whose houses were flattened by Israeli strikes earlier in the war. Mustafa Kuzgat is a relative. He says the Zaytun neighborhood is witnessing a painful, heartbreaking scene. The bodies were wrapped in white shrouds and draped with Palestinian flags. On some bodies were pictures of the dead. The Gaza Health Ministry says more than 73,650 Palestinians have been killed since the war in Gaza began. I'm Donna Warder.
0: 680 News Time, 11:08. The Blue Jays entered this afternoon riding one of their best stretches of the season, but as 680's J.J. Everson reports, Kansas City made sure it ended with a reality check.
7: Toronto's positive stretch hit a wall in Kansas City this afternoon. The Jays fell 6-1 to the Royals, with Spencer Arrighetti surrendering 6 runs in 4 2/3 innings. Vinny Pasquantino did the biggest damage with a 3-run homer in the first, while Salvador Perez added a 2-run shot in the third. Randy Dobnak kept Toronto quiet for 6 innings, allowing just 1 run, a Josh Smith homer. So instead of completing the sweep, the Blue Jays leave Kansas City back at 72-72 and one game behind Cleveland in the wild card chase. Next stop is the West Coast, where Dylan Cease starts Monday's series opener against the Athletics. J.J. Everson, 680 News Radio.
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2: 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Traffic and weather together on the ones. Here's Justin Pierce.
3: Well, the drive is now fairly busy on the East 401 through Kennedy. 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There are a couple of issues that are happening now on the eastbound 401 at Kennedy in the collectors. It looks like on the approach, there's a left lane that's blocked with what looks like a stalled vehicle. It's kind of just sitting there with its four ways on. And then about 20 meters away in the right lane, there's a collision involving two vehicles. One is facing the opposite direction, so it's facing westbound on the eastbound side of the 401. It looks like they have collided. One has been spun out, spinned around. It's facing the other way nonetheless. But again, emergency vehicles, they are on scene. Again, according to a traffic spotter that passed by, sounds like the airbags were deployed, so the collision's fairly serious there. But again, it looks like emergency vehicles are there. We do see the OPP along with Toronto Fire. This one is causing a delay on the approach to Kennedy. Of course, you have to maneuver yourself around that stalled vehicle that's just sitting there, and then you have to maneuver yourself around the collision, which is about 20 meters away in the right lane. So again, there's a delay through Kennedy as there are two problems that are happening. So again, just keep that in mind as you are making your way through. And it looks like once you pass through that, it is moving well as you are traveling throughout Scarborough, out towards Durham and beyond. And then on the westbound side of the 401, the exit ramp to the Allen from the collectors, it's still closed for this lingering crash that has happened. Emergency crews are there as well. At this point, it's also not causing a delay. Earlier it was, but then folks are being forced to stay on the westbound 401. So it looks like a lot of drivers have got the message. And again, not really causing a delay anymore as you are making your way through the Allen, moving really well out towards Mississauga, Halton, and beyond. And traveling on the eastbound side of the Gardner, we were seeing delays on the exit ramp to Jamison. That is pretty much evaporated now. So overall, it looks like it is moving well as drivers are traveling into downtown Toronto. 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Now with the forecast, Eric Smith.
4: The beautiful weather we had today is going to continue for the unofficial last day of summer tomorrow and for back to school as well. Tonight, mainly clear, low of 14 degrees. And for Monday, lots of sun, high of 24 degrees, right around that seasonal mark of 23, and very little humidity as well. Great day for you to get outside and enjoy that last bit of summer. Low of 15 degrees overnight. And then for back to school, great day. High of 23 degrees, mainly sunny through the morning and the afternoon. And then to the evening, some clouds start to build with a low of 19 degrees overnight. Your low tonight is 14.
2: Right now in downtown Toronto, 18 degrees with a clear sky. 680 News Time, 1113.
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2: 18 degrees and clear above downtown Toronto. Good evening. I'm Dylan McGuire. Here are the top stories this hour. Breaking news, a crash on the westbound 401 at the Allen Road overpass has sent two people to a trauma center. Paramedics tell 680 News Radio the OPP say they're on scene and routing cars away from the area. You're asked to avoid it if possible. One person has critical injuries. Peel Regional Police have a suspect in custody and are searching for a second after a stabbing in Mississauga. It happened in the area of Main Street and Dundas Street East around 5:40. This evening, you're being asked to avoid the area as police search for the suspect, who they describe as a Hispanic woman in her mid-30s with blonde brown hair, standing at about 5'4". 680 News Time 11:15 means it's time for sports. And from Sportsnet 590 The Fan, here's J.J. Edison.
14: Dylan, Kansas City jumped on Spencer Arrighetti early and never looked back. Vinny Pasquantino hit a three-run homer before Toronto recorded a single out, and the Royals held on to beat the Jays 6-1. Jays manager John Schneider says being down five runs early made the rest of the afternoon rather difficult.
15: I think it's tough to, you know, come out of a five-run hole. We had some chances, didn't really get the ball in the air enough against their starter. Yeah, it was just one of those days. It was tough to kind of string some things together.
14: Elsewhere, Detroit got the first lead. Cleveland got the last one. Daniel Schneeman's 10th inning single gave Cleveland a 3-2 win, moving the Guardians back in front of the Jays for the final wildcard spot. Meanwhile, Aroldis Chapman has officially joined the 400 save club. Only eight pitchers got there before him. Boston took down Baltimore 3-1, and that pushes Baltimore back in the wildcard race. And the Rangers stayed alive in both the AL West and wildcard race with an 8-6 win over the Rays. Moving to the CFL, the Rough Riders improved to 8-4 with a 32-26 overtime win over the Blue Bombers. Riders quarterback Tommy Stevens ran for three touchdowns, including the winner on Saskatchewan's first possession of overtime. Lastly, defending champions Aryna Sabalenka and Carlos Alcaraz are both back into the U.S. Open quarterfinals. Sabalenka beat Taylor Townsend in straight sets. Alcaraz did the same to Tommy Paul. Sports at 15 and 45, pass every hour or anytime at sportsnet.ca.
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20: You're listening to All News Radio 680 News. I'm John Downs. A U.S. delegation is in Ukraine's capital today, a day after meeting with Russian President Vladimir Putin. U.S. Envoy Steve Witkoff and Jared Kushner talked with Putin at the Kremlin with the goal of reviving peace talks to end the invasion of Ukraine. That meeting lasted more than 3 hours, but ended without breakthroughs. Kyiv has rejected Russia's demand to withdraw from parts of eastern Ukraine. The Kremlin did order a three-day halt on strikes against Kyiv while the meetings take place, and Ukrainian President Volodymyr Zelensky said the Ukraine is prepared to stop striking Moscow until Monday. The U.S. and Iran continued to trade strikes over the weekend, with more reports of attacks on U.S. ships this morning. However, the Trump administration continues to downplay the state of the conflict in Washington. Both the president and vice president this week emphasizing this is not a war. Here's ABC's Martha Raddatz.
21: It is a war by definition because the fighting does continue. We have been attacked by Iranian ballistic missiles, and we have returned fire, destroying or disabling three of those Iranian tankers. The Iranians this morning claiming they fired more shots at U.S. warships. We're not sure yet. That has not yet been confirmed by CENTCOM, but this is clearly ongoing.
20: On Saturday, the U.S. military struck three Iranian oil tankers after Navy ships were targeted with ballistic missiles. A new study shows that prolonged alcohol use can contribute to an increased risk of cancer. More from ABC News medical contributor Dr. Darian Sutton on the study published in The Lancet.
1: This recent study puts its connection to cancer into striking perspective. In this study, this is from the University of Miami School of Medicine, researchers looked at more than 30 years of data, and they found that the number of cancer deaths attributable to alcohol roughly doubled, 11,000 deaths in 1990 to more than 23,000 in 2023. And this wasn't limited to one cancer type. Liver cancer was a dominant cancer, but that was closely followed by esophageal or throat cancer and colorectal or colon cancer.
20: The study also found that there is an increased risk for breast cancer in women. Coming up, traffic and weather together.
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3: From the 680 News Radio Traffic Center, I'm Justin Pierce. Well, there's a stalled vehicle on the East 401. It's at Kennedy. It is blocking the left lane. Again, it looks like it's just sitting there with its four ways on. This report's brought to you by Subaru. Less than 10 meters away in the right lane, there's a collision involving two vehicles. One of them is facing the opposite direction as a result of the collision. It's facing westbound on the eastbound side of the highway. Emergency crews are on the scene. It looks like it is causing a slowdown, of course, on the approach to Kennedy as drivers have to maneuver themselves around those two issues. So again, it is causing a delay through there, but it looks like once you pass through that, it is moving well as you are making your way through Scarborough along the eastbound side of the 401. With a Subaru, you get more standard features than you'd expect and great lease and finance offers you won't want to miss. 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Now with the forecast, Eric Smith.
4: We've got beautiful weather for the majority of the first week back to school. It's just Wednesday. We got to worry about some showers and some humidity. For tonight, mainly clear, low of 14 degrees. And for the unofficial last day of summer, sunny skies, high of 24 with very little humidity. So you couldn't ask for a much better day to get your family out and enjoy the last day of summer. Then for back to school, it's going to be a great day, mainly sunny through the day, high of 23. Some clouds into the evening, and we get warmer with a low of 19 degrees. We get some showers for Wednesday, so make sure you pack a rain jacket and an umbrella with the kids. High of 26, feeling like 33. And then for Thursday, the rain goes away, but we're going to continue to be cloudy with a high of 23. Your low tonight is 14.
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20: You're listening to All News Radio 680 News. I'm John Downs. Jazz Aviation announced yesterday its negotiations with a union representing more than 1,000 of its flight attendants have reached an impasse. Canadian Press reporter David Augustine with more.
28: The Halifax-based airline, which operates flights under the Air Canada Express brand, says it will seek a conciliation officer as part of the collective bargaining process. Jazz Aviation's update comes a day after the Canadian Flight Attendants Union said 99% of voting members cast ballots in favor of a strike mandate. Union President Marshall Walters has said they want members fairly compensated for the work that they do. The flight attendants have been without a contract since January 1st. The union did not immediately comment on the impasse. David Augustine, The Canadian Press.
20: Business travel is getting a little more fun thanks to the growing trend of bleisure. A new Hotels.com survey finds nearly 6 in 10 Canadian travelers are mixing business with pleasure, turning work trips into mini getaways. Melanie Fish from Hotels.com tells 680 News Radio what the trend is all about and what travelers are asking for.
2: It is combining a work trip with a leisure trip. And these days, nearly 6 in 10 Canadians say a great business destination should make it easy to blend work and play. You're really looking for a flexible, refundable hotel option so you can maybe extend your stay into a weekend or maybe just one extra night.
20: According to the survey, free breakfast, fast Wi-Fi, and convenience still top the hotel wish list. And when it comes to business destinations, Toronto remains the top choice. In a sport that involves hanging on to the side of a rock wall hundreds of meters above the ground, a single misstep can result in serious injury or death. Turns out, there's an app for that. Ben Perman, a master's student at the University of Calgary's Department of Computer Science, has been a rock climber since he was 18 and wanted to solve the problem of getting lost while climbing, which can result in serious injury.
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20: Coming up, weekend business.
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7: Like Apple, Canada's job market has been outperforming for much of the year, at least until August, with Stats Canada reporting a drop of 42,000 jobs for the month. That snapped a four-month winning streak and gave back just over half the jobs that were gained in July. Doug Porter is the chief economist at the Bank of Montreal.
8: Keep in mind that Canada had seen a number of surprisingly strong job numbers leading up to this. I think it showed that the economy was not as strong as had been indicated earlier in the summer. They would not read too much into any one month. You know, having said that, it's no question a soft report. We saw declines in all the major provinces, all the ones that are going to be affected by the new round of U.S. tariffs.
7: The services sector led the bulk of jobs lost last month. Manufacturing defied expectations, adding more than 20,000.
8: One possible explanation of why manufacturing was strong, we could have seen firms ramping up activity ahead of the possibility of new U.S. tariffs and, you know, getting items across the border before those tariffs went into effect.
7: And after the Bank of Canada had raised some expectations of a policy shift due to rising inflation?
8: Yeah, markets slightly knocked down the chances of Bank of Canada rate hikes, and I think that's appropriate. Whether it was the drop in jobs or the big slowdown we saw in wages reported in this reading as well. Over the last year, average hourly wages have only gone up 2%. That's actually less than inflation. The Bank of Canada did, you know, suggest that the recovery is broadening. Well, this report says that's not obvious.
7: That's Doug Porter, chief economist at the Bank of Montreal, with your weekend business report. I'm Mike Eppel.
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14: Good evening. It's Sunday, September 6th. I'm Dylan McGuire. Here's what's making news this hour. Two people are in the trauma center and roads are closed in the area after a crash on the 401. One person's been rushed to trauma center when arrested and police are hunting for a suspect after a stabbing in Mississauga this evening. As of Tuesday, tech and admin staff at the UT will be in a legal strike position coinciding with the first day of school.
15: A Toronto restaurant has been shortlisted for a prestigious International Design Award. More on how you can cast your vote straight ahead.
16: Blue Jays starter Spencer Arrighetti got roughed up early in Kansas City. The Riders survive overtime against the Bombers. Plus, your Sunday soccer update, sports at 45.
14: 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Let's visit Justin Pierce.
3: Well, there's a collision that appears to have cleared, sort of. It looks like it was a stalled vehicle, though. This report's brought to you by Rogers. It looks like on the eastbound 401 around Kennedy in the collectors, it looks like the left lane was blocked with a stalled vehicle. It was kind of just sitting there with its four ways on. We no longer see the vehicle. It may be behind the sign, but again, we no longer see it. So it may have cleared. That left lane is now live. And as I'm currently saying that, the collision has also cleared right next door. Again, at Kennedy and the collectors, the right lane was also blocked off for that crash. But that's been cleared away now by the MTO. All lanes are now live, pretty much, as you are making your way through Kennedy on the eastbound side of the 401. We just saw Toronto Fire leave the scene there. So again, all lanes are live. Traffic's moving well. No longer seeing any real issues for those traveling in Scarborough through Kennedy in the collectors. On the westbound side of the 401, the ramp to the Allen from the collectors, it appears, has, it's still there, the collision, that is, which has closed the ramp. Again, it's kind of lingering now. The nature of the collision still kind of unclear. Again, it sounds like it was fairly serious. Emergency vehicles, they are on scene still. And again, at this point in time, on the westbound side of the 401, that collector ramp to the Allen is closed for that collision. Not really seeing much of a delay right now. Cottage plans this weekend. 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Now with the forecast, Eric Smith.
4: If you're trying to squeeze out that last-minute summer fun, tomorrow is a great day to do it. For tonight, mainly clear, low of 14 degrees. And for the unofficial last day on Labor Day, sunny skies, high of 24, right around the seasonal mark, and very little humidity. So it's going to be very comfortable out there. Great day to get outside. We have a low of 15 degrees overnight, so again, comfortable. And your low tonight is 14.
14: Right now, 18 degrees in downtown Toronto, 680 News Time, 11:32. This just into 680 News Radio. Peel Regional Police are on scene at Yatley Street and Clockwork Drive in Brampton. They have a large presence after reports of an altercation with, they say, a possible stabbing. They're asking you to avoid the area. And they got this call around 10 tonight. That's all the information available at this time. But stay with 680 News Radio for more on this developing story as more information becomes available. Two people have been rushed to a trauma center after a crash on the 401. Provincial police say that happened westbound on the highway at the Allen Road overpass. Paramedics tell 680 News Radio they were transported, rather, that they transported the victims, but have no word on the exact extent of their injuries at this time. The OPP say cars are being rerouted away from the area, and you're being asked to avoid it if possible. Peel Regional Police have one person in custody and are looking for a second after a stabbing this evening in the Main Street and Dundas Street East area of Mississauga. One victim's been rushed to a trauma center with critical injuries. Investigators have a large police presence in the area as they look for the second suspect. They describe her as Hispanic in her mid-30s with blonde brown hair and standing about 5'4". Police add they believe this to be an isolated incident with no ongoing threat to public safety. Residents were evacuated earlier today in the Seaborne Road and Bingham Road area of Brampton because of a gas leak, according to Peel Regional Police. They say they first got the call just before 4:50 and are on scene with Enbridge. No injuries were reported so far, but you are being asked to avoid the area if possible, though roads are not technically closed. Police said the leak should be repaired by about 9:30. It is now 11:30. Still no word on if the repairs are completed. 680 News Time, 11:34. A union representing more than 6,100 University of Toronto program coordinators, academic advisors, lab assistants, and IT workers have voted in favor of a strike mandate, meaning they could walk off the job on the first day of classes. John Kennedy from the Canadian Press brings us the story.
1: United Steelworkers says 96% of ballots cast by workers in the U of T staff-appointed unit were in favor of a strike mandate. The union said the deadline for contract negotiations is just after midnight on Tuesday, after which it could call a strike. President of the USW Local 1998, under which UTSA operates, says workers are concerned about job security and workload burden, noting that the school has told workers it will not replace employees who leave the university. The University of Toronto said in an email to the Canadian Press it values the work of the UTSA employees. But the email didn't respond to questions about how a potential strike could impact students as they head back to class, nor if it has contingency plans in place. John Kennedy, the Canadian Press, Toronto.
14: But what will be making that first day back at school easier will be the weather. As we hear from 680 meteorologist Eric Smith, it'll be perfect for getting outside.
4: The high pressure center over top of us, bringing along these beautiful conditions for the last couple days of summer, is continuing onto Tuesday. So the kids going back to school are going to be very comfortable. The high pressure is bringing along lots of sunshine, seasonal temperatures as well, right around 23, 24, and not much humidity. So very comfortable. And then for Tuesday, high of 23, with some clouds increasing into the afternoon as we are expecting some rain on Wednesday. So have the umbrella handy, but overall a very comfortable end to our weekend and start of school.
14: Speaking of the end of the weekend, tomorrow is your last chance to get in some summer fun, and there's lots happening in the city to help you out, including Toronto Labor Day Parade kicking off at 9:30 tomorrow along Queen Street from University Avenue, and that will end at the CNE. Also, the International Busker Fest for Epilepsy at Woodbine Park and Bark in the Park TO alongside it. For a full list of events, head to toronto.citynews.ca. But of course, Labor Day also brings closures and transit changes with it. City's Rhianne Campbell with more.
13: Many grocery stores, malls, and attractions will be closed or running on alternative hours. Banks and LCBO stores will be closed on Monday, with beer store locations open from 11 a.m. to 6 p.m. Transit riders, you can also expect some delays as the TTC and GO lines will be operating with reduced service over the weekend and on Monday. A detailed list of holiday hours can be found on our website at toronto.citynews.ca.
14: There is, however, some positive transit changes happening as well, with the TTC boosting service system-wide to meet the back-to-school demand. Starting today, changes were made to better align service with ridership demand on 30 bus and streetcar routes connecting to secondary and post-secondary institutions. Seasonal routes are ending, however, including the dedicated buses to the Toronto Zoo, Bluffers Park, and High Park. 680 News Time, 11:37. A Toronto restaurant's up for a very prestigious Global Design Award. The International Design and Architecture Awards are hosted by Design et al., an interior design magazine out of the UK. 680's Phil Martino with more from the woman who designed Blue Bovine.
15: Blue Bovine in Union Station is a finalist in the Global Best Restaurant Design category by the International Design Awards, Design et al. Nadia DiDonato is the designer. She says its architectural charm is primarily dictated by Union Station.
17: It has such appeal because it's got so much historical value. I took from that and went on the vein of a lot of metals, ornateness. So the inspiration came from pretty much an old clock in the station. And we mimicked it across the entire space. So the ceiling is really the charm of the entire restaurant. And then we built from there.
15: The voting deadline is Wednesday at noon. The awards will be handed out Friday in London, England. You can get more information at thedesignawards.co.uk. Phil Martino, 680 News Radio.
14: The Blue Jays spent Saturday night in the final American League playoff spot. However, as 680's J.J. Evison tells us, Cleveland has taken it back.
16: 24 hours made a big difference in the American League wildcard race. Toronto had pulled even with Cleveland on Saturday. Then this afternoon happened. The Jays fell behind 3-0 before recording an out and never recovering in a 6-1 loss to Kansas City. At nearly the same time, the Guardians were walking off Detroit for the third time in four games, winning 3-2 in extras. So instead of leaving the weekend tied, Toronto now sits one game behind Cleveland for the final playoff spot. The good news, the Jays are still right there. The reality, at this point, Cleveland's results matter almost as much as their own. J.J. Evison, 680 News Radio.
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14: 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Traffic and weather together on the ones, Justin Pierce.
3: Well, there's now a stalled vehicle in Pickering. This report's brought to you by Rogers. It's approaching White's Road in the Express. It looks like the right lane is blocked off with that stalled vehicle. We do see MTO. They are on scene, and it looks like it's not really even causing a delay. Traffic's moving fairly well, actually, as you are traveling through Pickering on the eastbound side of the 401. But again, it looks like approaching White's Road in the Express, the right lane, it's blocked off with a stalled vehicle. On the westbound side of the 401, there is still this collision on the exit ramp to the Allen from the Collectors, it appears. All lanes are blocked there for that collision, still lingering. Emergency vehicles are on scene now, but again, not causing a delay either as you are traveling through the city of Toronto. Currently looking, we don't see any major delays or slowdowns anywhere. It's moving well as folks are traveling around the GTA. It looks like on the northbound 410, though, in Brampton, there are delays through the bottleneck at Queen Street, where you are losing just a bunch of lanes traveling through the heart of Brampton. So that's what's causing the delay through there. And then on the westbound side of the Gardiner, we are seeing a minor slowdown as well on the approach to the 427. Unclear what's causing that slowdown. Cottage plans this weekend. 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Now with the forecast, Eric Smith.
4: We have a very comfortable evening, and then for the overnight, mainly clear, low of 14 degrees. So if you'd like to sleep with the windows open, it's going to be a great night to do that. And for the unofficial last day of summer, sunny skies, high of 24, very little humidity as well, so a great day to take the family for a walk or go to the X. Low of 15 degrees overnight, and for Tuesday, the kids are going to be very comfortable, high of 23, lots of sunshine, and some clouds into the evening with a low of 19 degrees. Your low tonight is 14.
14: 18 degrees right now in downtown Toronto with a clear sky. 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
14: We've got a clear sky above downtown Toronto and 18 degrees. Good evening, I'm Dylan McGuire. Here are the top stories this hour. Paramedics tell 680 News Radio they rushed two victims to a trauma center after a crash on the 401. The OPP say it happened westbound on the highway at the Allen Road overpass. You're being asked to avoid the area. Breaking news. Peel Regional Police are reporting a possible stabbing in the area of Yatley Street, that is, and Clockwork Drive in Brampton. They first got the call just after 10 tonight for reports of an altercation. They have a large police presence there, and you're being asked to avoid the area. One person has been rushed to a trauma center with critical injuries after a stabbing this evening. This one happening in the Main Street and Dundas Street East area of Mississauga. Police have a suspect in custody and are looking for another in the area who they describe as a woman. Hispanic, in her mid-30s with blonde-brown hair and standing approximately 5'4". 680 News Time, 11:45 means it's time for sports. And from Sportsnet 590 The Fan, we'll pay a visit to J.J. Evison.
16: Dylan, three batters into this afternoon's Jays-Royals game, and Vinny Pasquantino had already made it 3-0. Not exactly the opening Spencer Arrighetti was hoping for. He was tagged for the loss as Toronto dropped the series finale in Kansas City 6-1. Jays skipper John Schneider says Arrighetti just couldn't locate his best pitch today.
25: Battled his command, really, and kind of trying to get back in the zone, just too much, you know, middle of the plate with some pitches for the home runs, really. So, you know, we kind of wanted to get him stretched out a little bit, which we did, but walks and mistakes in the middle of the plate cost him today.
16: So Toronto's loss combined with Cleveland's 3-2 extra innings walk-off of Detroit puts the Guardians back in the final AL playoff spot. Elsewhere, Boston's Peyton Tolley struck out 12 batters over six innings, and the Red Sox finished off the sweep of Baltimore with a 3-1 victory. That pushes the O's back in the race, and the Rangers fell behind Tampa Bay by four twice, rallied to beat the Rays 8-6, so now Texas one game behind Toronto. From the Diamond to the Canadian Gridiron, Trevor Harris moved past Doug Flutie into 10th on the CFL's all-time passing list. He threw for 341 yards as Saskatchewan edged Winnipeg 32-26 in overtime. Over to the pitch, AFC Toronto settled for a 0-0 draw with last place Calgary in Northern Super League action. Across the Atlantic, Everton grabbed a dramatic 2-2 draw with Manchester United, and Arsenal came from behind to beat Chelsea 2-1. Sports at 15 and 45 past every hour or anytime at sportsnet.ca.
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30: You're listening to 680 News Radio Toronto. Good evening. I'm Brendan Lang. If you're angered by U.S. President Donald Trump's recent renaming of Lake Ontario to Lake America, chances are good that an American living in your neighborhood might be just as outraged, if not more.
31: Trump's executive order to change the name of Lake Ontario has sparked widespread fury among many of the dual citizens and Americans who live in Canada. London, Ontario resident Chris Kubinski says he was so outraged by those threats of annexation that he decided to renounce his U.S. citizenship and divorce Trump's America.
32: It's childish. It's bizarre. I'm actually surprised he didn't try and name it Lake Trump.
31: Chris Palermo, an American who lives in Hamilton with his Canadian wife, says he's more disappointed in Google and Apple for changing the lake's name on their maps for U.S. users. Karen Rebo, the Canadian Press.
30: For Canadian business travelers, a good hotel breakfast can be like striking gold before a long day. A new Hotels.com survey says free meals, fast Wi-Fi, and convenience are topping the hotel wish list. And Melanie Fish from Hotels.com tells 680 News, Toronto gets bragging rights, leading the pack as Canada's favorite business destination.
0: Toronto wins because it removes the friction from business travel. It ranked number one at 32%, ahead of New York at 30%. And the reason Canadians say they love it is the good transportation, the great hotels, and the overall ease of making the destination work friendly. There's PATH, Union Station, beautiful hotel options, and a world-class food scene.
30: The survey also reveals nearly 6 in 10 travelers also want to blend business with pleasure, turning work trips into mini getaways. And Hotels.com has now made booking easier with personalized travel preferences worked into their platform. And the hit movie Spider-Man Brand New Day is now the fastest movie to reach $900 million domestically.
1: Huh. All right. Just give me a sec. Give me a sec. I'm not in high school anymore. Oh. Did you stretch? Are you a big stretcher? It's so good for you. You ready?
30: It took only 36 days to reach that benchmark, and it also beats the 50-day record set by 2015 Star Wars The Force Awakens. Brand New Day is expected to bring in $22 million over the holiday weekend, pushing its domestic total to $922 million. Traffic and Weather Together is coming up next.
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3: From the 680 News Radio Traffic Center, I'm Justin Pierce. This report, it's brought to you by Himpro. Westbound on the 401, it looks like the ramp to the Allen. All lanes are still blocked for a collision as emergency vehicles are on the scene. It appears as though it's the ramp from the collectors. All lanes are blocked again for that collision. Emergency crews are there, not really causing much of a delay as you are traveling through the Allen along the westbound 401. That also looks like on the eastbound side of the 401, there's a stalled vehicle that's on the approach to White's Road. It's in the express. The right lane's blocked off with that stalled vehicle. MTO, they are on scene. Again, it's moving fairly well as you are traveling through Pickering along the eastbound side of the 401. 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Now with the forecast, Eric Smith.
4: Comfortable temperatures and not too many clouds for this evening. And then to the overnight, we're going to be mainly clear, low of 14 degrees. For the unofficial last day of summer, we're looking at sunny skies, high of 24, very little humidity, so a great day to get out there and enjoy that last-minute summer fun. Low of 15 degrees we go through the night. And then Tuesday, for back to school, it's going to be a great day, mainly sunny, high of 23 again with very little humidity. Then some clouds into the evening with a low of 19 degrees. And then Wednesday, pack the umbrella with the kiddos, showers, high of 26, feeling like 33 for the day, and some southwesterly gusts up to 50 kilometers an hour possible. And Thursday, mainly cloudy with a high of 23, but a northwesterly wind should help us keep cooler. Your low tonight is 14.
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30: You're tuned in to All News Radio. Rescuers in Nepal pulled out a Chinese man and a woman in separate rescue operations Saturday, more than a week after a glacial collapse caused devastating flash floods. ABC's Alex Stone reports.
2: 10 days after a wall of ice, rock, and mud tore through a Himalayan valley, killing more than 1,300 victims, two more people have been rescued. And amid those rescue efforts, construction underway on a makeshift bridge to replace one of the many bridges destroyed in the flash floods. Nepalese officials say if the weather cooperates, it could be completed within 5 days.
30: Teams continue scouring mud, debris, and tunnels for some 5,000 missing people, including 29 Canadians. U.S. President Donald Trump is taking aim at Canada's currency in a new social media post. He's criticizing Canada's exchange rate, calling the dollar imbalance with the U.S. quote-unquote unacceptable. Trump made the comments on Truth Social, but didn't explain what he meant. The Canadian dollar is currently worth about 72 U.S. cents as trade tensions between the two countries continue to escalate. Canada is also preparing new tariffs on hundreds of American products on September 8th. And big matches were on the docket in Week 3 of the English Premier League. 680's Randolph Fairbairn with the story.
5: The weekend in the English Premier League started with a showdown between Liverpool and Ipswich Town, with the Reds winning 2-0. Saturday had 7 matches on the slate. It started with a 2-2 draw between Newcastle and Bournemouth. Manchester City win a third straight with a 1-0 win over Coventry City. The struggles continued for Tottenham, drawing 0-0 with Forest. Crystal Palace 3-2 over Fulham. Brighton and Leeds, along with Sunderland and Brentford, both ended at 1-1. The day closed out with promoted Hull moving to 2-0-1 with a 0-0 draw against Aston Villa. Sunday closed out the weekend with 2 matches. Manchester United faced Everton. It ended in a 2-2 draw. And a battle of third and fourth saw Arsenal beat Chelsea 2-1 to move to 3-0 and keep pace with Manchester City. From the Sports Center, I'm Randolph Fairbairn.
30: Your weekend business report is coming up next.
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35: I'm Chris McCusker. The latest jobs report in Canada is a surprise, and not in a good way. Almost 42,000 jobs were lost in August. It was the first monthly decline since April. Corey Staley is senior economist at Indeed.
36: You have to be really careful in interpreting even 3 months of data, right? Because at the end of the day, things can kind of change on a dime, right? I still think that things are improving, but I think it's important not to overstate how much is still left to go, right? Until we get back to a labor market that brings things more in line, you know, and is beneficial, you know, for job seekers.
35: Now, this is coming as the trade war with the U.S. rages on. We did not see a big pullback in manufacturing jobs, but there could be a delayed reaction.
36: That is certainly a possibility that, you know, we see some delay, because obviously a lot of the trade tensions really started escalating near the end of the month, right? And we've seen a lot of them near the end of August, beginning of September. But I think what's really interesting is if we look at the Indeed job postings data, this gives us like a little more of a forward-looking glance at what's going on. We saw that manufacturing last year, amidst like the trade tensions and the trade war, started seeing some initial drops in job postings. But what's interesting is they reclaimed all that ground and they've actually rebounded to being higher than they were before that trade war stuff started in early 2025.
35: Corey Staley is senior economist at Indeed. And with your weekend business report, I'm Chris McCusker.
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0: Hey, it's Jeannie Becker. Fall's coming, and we pulled together an incredible collection for the new season of Style Matters, premiering this Thursday at 7 p.m. on TSE. We'll be looking at new styles from Elle, Astrid, Campagna Fantastica, and more. I'll also be chatting with Ron White. Wait until you see what he's got for fall. Tune in for the season premiere of Style Matters this Thursday at 7 p.m. on TSE. And watch and chat live on Facebook.
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10: Good morning. This is Monday, September 7th. I'm Ben Howes. Here's what's making news this hour. It is Labor Day, a typically bittersweet day that marks the end of summer holidays, made even more so by the final appearance of the iconic snowbirds above Toronto skies. Peel police are searching for a second suspect after a stabbing in Mississauga sent a person to hospital with critical injuries. Admin and technical staff at U of T will be in legal strike position on Tuesday, just in time for the return of students from summer holiday. And a crash on the westbound 401 last night sends two people to hospital with critical injuries.
11: A pair of Royals went deep as Toronto fell to Kansas City in their series finale, and Trevor Harris passes Doug Flutie on an all-time CFL list as the Riders beat the Bombers. Sports at 45.
10: 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Traffic and weather together on the ones. Here's Ben Davey.
16: Thank you, Ben Howes, and good morning, Toronto. This report is brought to you by Bel Air Direct. Very quiet start to your holiday Monday morning. Very little construction. Road conditions in excellent shape around the GTA. And only two vehicle issues at the moment. The first, the westbound 401 collector ramp to the Allen is closed, as Justin has been reporting. I also noticed it on the southbound 404 MTO sign on my way in. So this has been ongoing for quite a while. This ramp has been shut down for about 3.5 hours following a collision. And at the moment, you can't access that ramp to the Allen from the express either. So you're going to have to adjust your travel plans if that was your exit off the westbound 401 this morning. Other than that, the 401 looks to be in really good shape across the top of the city. No collisions, no delays that we can see. That collector ramp closure isn't affecting the express or collector lanes, by the way, on that westbound 401. So if you're not using that exit, the impact there is negligible. Eastbound 401 looks really good. Just one issue. That's approaching White's in the express. We've got a stalled vehicle there blocking the right lane. Not seeing any delay as a result of that. I'm seeing a short delay on the eastbound Gardner Expressway right now, approaching the northbound Don Valley Parkway. Not aware of any vehicle issues there. It looks like it's just volume. Maybe people trying to get out of the downtown. No lanes blocked that I can see. I'll keep an eye on that for you and see if that gets any worse. But for now, the Gardner looks very good into and out of the downtown. Otherwise, no issues on the QEW either direction. Highway 400 checking in as collision-free between Barrie in Toronto, both directions, and no problems that we're aware of on the 410 through Brampton. 427 also looks good between Etobicoke and Vaughan. 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Here's Eric Smith.
4: The unofficial last day of summer is here, but we do have great weather, so if you are trying to squeeze out that last-minute fun, you have a great day to do it. For this morning, mainly clear, low of 14 degrees, and for the rest of the day, lots of sunshine, high of 24 degrees, very little humidity, so a great day to get the family out and enjoy the sun. Your high today is 24.
10: It's 18 degrees under clear skies in downtown Toronto. 680 News time, 12:03.
26: T
10: Today is the final day of the air show, and that means it is one of your last chances to see the snowbirds, which are set to retire at the end of the season. The iconic planes won't be a part of the air show for several years, and that is causing some mixed emotions from Canadians.
2: I remember seeing the snowbirds the first year they ever did an air show back in the 70s. So I'm a kid of the snowbirds. I followed them. I have many, many friends that flew for the snowbirds. I am saddened by the pause. It's very sad, but I think the snowbirds are a Canadian institution, and they will return. They will return with a machine that is going to be good for another 50 years.
10: The snowbirds will be the finale at the air show today before their final performance at the Grey Cup in November. And that means today is also the last day of summer holidays, and there are lots of events going on in the city to help you make the most of it. The Toronto Dragon Festival continues at Nathan Phillips Square, Busker Fest at Woodbine Park, and the TU Jazz Fest is bringing music and celebrations to Mel Lastman Square in North York. And as we hear from 680 meteorologist Eric Smith, Mother Nature is cooperating.
4: The weather is looking so amazing. Guaranteed high is 24. It's right around that seasonal mark, and there's very little humidity. So it's going to be very comfortable. You're not going to be sweating buckets, so you can get out, go for a walk, go to the CNE, and just enjoy the sun and enjoy being with the family before school starts.
10: For a full list of weekend events, head to toronto.citynews.ca. Peel Regional Police are searching for a suspect after a stabbing in Mississauga on Sunday evening. Police say they were called to the area of Main Street and Dundas Street East just before 5:40. One person was arrested on scene, and the victim was rushed to a trauma center with critical injuries. Police say the suspect is a Hispanic woman, believed to be in her mid-30s, with blonde and brown hair, standing approximately 5'4". Officers will remain in the area to continue the investigation, but they say there is no ongoing threat

0: Presents a wide variety of workers, including information technology, undergraduate and graduate program coordinators, academic advisors, and lab assistants. Two people were rushed to a trauma center following a crash on the westbound 401 last night. It happened at the Allen Road overpass and has both the express and collector ramps to the Allen closed off. The OPP asks that you avoid the area for the time being. Stay with 680 News Radio for more on this developing story. And we continue to follow breaking news from Peel Regional Police, who are on scene in the area of Yateley Street and Clockwork Drive in Brampton after reports of an altercation. They have not released much information at this time, but they say they believe it is a possible stabbing. They're asking that you avoid the area, and they say they will release more information as they receive it. A terrifying scene at Miami International Airport yesterday afternoon involving a cargo plane. It hit multiple vehicles and burst into flames, sending thick black smoke billowing into the sky. ABC's Melissa Adan has more.
1: With millions traveling for Labor Day, an Amazon-operated cargo plane overshooting the runway at Miami International Airport, killing five people and injuring five others. 60 firefighters racing to the scene. Miami-Dade Fire Rescue saying the plane struck multiple vehicles and then caught fire.
0: U.S. authorities say it happened around 2 yesterday and that the plane was a Boeing 767 coming in from Puerto Rico. A Chicago aquarium says several of the belugas that were transferred to its site from Marineland have health issues. John Kennedy from the Canadian Press has more.
2: Several beluga whales that moved from Ontario's Marineland to Chicago's Shedd Aquarium are experiencing serious health conditions. The aquarium says some of the rescued whales are not eating regularly and their conditions change from day to day or even hour to hour.
0: The aquarium says it's conducting round-the-clock supervision and teams are monitoring the whales' hydration, breathing rates, swim patterns, social interaction, and other behaviors. The Blue Jays entered Sunday afternoon riding one of their best stretches of the season, but as 680's J.J. Evison reports, Kansas City made sure it ended with a reality check.
3: Toronto's positive stretch hit a wall in Kansas City on Sunday. The Jays fell 6-1 to the Royals with Spencer Arrighetti surrendering 6 runs in 4 2/3 innings. Vinny Pasquantino did the biggest damage with a 3-run homer in the first, while Salvador Perez added a 2-run shot in the third. Randy Dobnak kept Toronto quiet for 6 innings, allowing just 1 run, a Josh Smith homer. So instead of completing the sweep, the Blue Jays leave Kansas City back at 72-72 and one game behind Cleveland in the wild card chase. Next stop is the West Coast, where Dylan Cease starts Monday's series opener against the Athletics. J.J. Evison, 680 News Radio.
0: 680 News Time, 12:09. Coming up in 30 seconds, we'll have a look at your gas prices.
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0: Now the News Radio Toronto gas price update. Enpro says the price did not change at midnight, holding at $1.86.9 a liter at most GTA stations. Traffic and weather together on the ones coming up next. What?

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0: They're together on the ones. Here's Ben Davey.
1: Thank you, Ben. Only one issue at the moment. This update for Dynamic. And that problem is on the westbound 401. The express and collector ramp to the Allen is closed because of a collision. Happened a little over 3.5 hours ago. And we still see MTO trucks and emergency vehicles on scene on our MTO Compass cameras here in the studio, probably doing some cleanup and repairs. So you're not going to be able to access the Allen from the westbound 401 for now from either the express or collectors. You may need to alter your travel plans there as a result. Only issue on the eastbound 401 that we had on the go was approaching White's in the express. There was a stalled vehicle blocking the right lane. That is now clear. We also had an issue on Don Mills Road at Gateway Boulevard. There was a collision there. Justin mentioned that about a half an hour ago. That's just south of Eglinton. That is clear. So all northbound and southbound lanes on Don Mills south of Eglinton have since reopened. We got some sinkhole repairs happening. First of all, in Caledon, north and southbound the Gore is closed from Mayfield to Healy. You'll be rerouted around there for now. And in Vaughan, north and southbound Huntington, which is just east of Highway 50, you'll want to avoid that from Trade Valley to Rutherford Road. That's closed for sinkhole repair also. While other money managers are holding, Dynamic is seeing past the horizon because your money can't grow if it doesn't move. Learn more at dynamic.ca/active. Your next report coming up in less than 10 minutes. With the forecast now, here's Eric Smith.
2: High pressure is continuing to give us very nice weather for the unofficial last day of summer today and for back to school on Tuesday. For this morning, mainly clear, low of 14 degrees. For the rest of the day, lots of sunshine, high of 24 degrees, very little humidity, so a great day if you want to get the family out for that last minute summer fun. We have a low of 15 degrees overnight, and then for back to school, it's going to be a great day for the kids. High of 23 degrees, mainly sunny sky, so you don't even need a jacket. Then some clouds into the evening with a low of 19 degrees. Your high today is 24.
0: It is 18 degrees under clear skies in downtown Toronto. 680 News Time, 12:13. With the 25th anniversary of the September 11th attacks coming up on Friday, American diplomat Baxter Hunt is reflecting on the outpouring of support that Canadians showed on that day. Lisa Laporte with the Canadian Press has more.
3: Hunt is now the American Consul General in Toronto, and he says 9/11 is a day nobody on the continent will forget, both for its horror and for the solidarity expressed by Canadians.
4: What also stuck with me was the outpouring of support that we got from Canadians.
3: He says this included welcoming stranded air passengers, defending the U.S. through the war in Afghanistan, and harmonizing air security.
4: The response of Canadians at a time when we most needed it was incredible.
3: Hunt's team has planned multiple events to mark 25 years since the attacks, including a Friday anniversary ceremony. Lisa Laporte, The Canadian Press.
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0: It's 18 degrees under clear skies in downtown Toronto. Good morning, I'm Ben Howes. Here are the top stories this hour. It is Labor Day, which means the end of summer holidays and the end of an era for the Toronto Air Show. We tell you all about the final air show as well as the events going on around the city to help you make the most out of the long weekend. In Mississauga, Peel Police remain in the area of Main Street and Dundas Street East while they search for a second suspect in connection to a stabbing that sent a person to hospital with critical injuries on Sunday evening. Police say they believe the suspect is a Hispanic woman in her mid-30s, standing at approximately 5'4" with blonde and brown hair. U of T students will be returning to classes on Tuesday, but they could face a bit of a hiccup as admin and technical staff will be in a legal strike position. The union says they will keep negotiating today and may not walk off the job immediately. 680 News Time, 12:16. It's time for sports from Sportsnet 590 The Fan. Here's J.J. Everson.
11: All right, the Blue Jays had the series sweep in their sights. Kansas City had other plans, taking the finale 6-1 yesterday afternoon. Spencer Arrighetti was tagged with the loss, responsible for all six Royal runs in another outing that stresses just how much Toronto's rotation needs stability. Jays skipper John Schneider on how he'll manage the starting pitching going forward.
12: I think it really kind of depends on the efficiency of Dylan and Jose and Max. And there will probably be a couple games where you may have to get a little bit creative, but a lot will be dictated by what those three do.
11: Dylan Cease is scheduled to open Toronto's next series against the Athletics. So Toronto's loss and Cleveland's 3-2 win over Detroit pushes Toronto back outside of the playoff picture, one game back of the Guardians. Moving to the CFL, the Rough Riders and Blue Bombers battled in Regina. Saskatchewan's Tommy Stevens was the difference around the goal line. He scored three rushing touchdowns, including the overtime winner, as Saskatchewan beat Winnipeg 32-26. Moving to tennis, the defending U.S. Open champs are still acting like defending champs. Aryna Sabalenka and Carlos Alcaraz both cruised into the U.S. Open quarterfinals with straight set wins on Sunday. And lastly, to Formula One racing, Mercedes finished 1-2 at the Italian Grand Prix, but Kimi Antonelli stole the show. He passed George Russell with three laps remaining to complete a remarkable charge from 19th to 1st. Antonelli now 66 points ahead in the championship standings. Sports at 15 and 45 pass every hour or anytime at sportsnet.ca.
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17: Good morning. You're listening to 680 News Radio. I'm Dylan McGuire. A mass funeral was held in Gaza over the weekend for the more than 100 people, mostly children, killed by Israeli strikes and pulled from rubble. Donna Warder from the Associated Press reports.
18: A mass funeral was held in Gaza Sunday for more than 110 people whose remains were recovered from rubble. At least 70 were children. Rescue workers had spent several days digging out the bodies in the neighborhood of Zaytun. They said the dead came from three families whose houses were flattened by Israeli strikes earlier in the war. Mustafa Kuzgat is a relative. He says the Zaytun neighborhood is witnessing a painful, heartbreaking scene. The bodies were wrapped in white shrouds and draped with Palestinian flags. On some bodies were pictures of the dead. The Gaza Health Ministry says more than 73,650 Palestinians have been killed since the war in Gaza began. I'm Donna Warder.
17: Provincial police say a man who was reported missing after failing to return from a kayaking trip on Lake Huron has been found dead. Diana Musina from the Canadian Press has the story.
19: OPP say the body of the 37-year-old was recovered from Lake Huron at the shore of Grand Banc. Police say they had been looking for the kayaker from Kitchener after he was reported missing on Saturday afternoon. They say he launched his kayak from Blue Water but did not return after several hours. Police say search and rescue efforts went through the night and the man was found Sunday morning and pronounced dead. Diana Musina, The Canadian Press.
17: U.S. President Donald Trump's executive order to change the name of Lake Ontario to Lake America has sparked widespread outrage among dual citizens and Americans who live in Canada. John Kennedy from the Canadian Press has more.
20: More than a million Americans, including visitors on long-term visas and residents who are dual citizens, live in Canada, according to 2023 estimates. And the trade war between the U.S. and Canada is threatening to reinforce the resolve of Canadians who stopped traveling to the U.S. last year. There were tentative signs that the informal travel boycott might be easing this summer, but relations between the U.S. and Canadian governments have soured sharply in recent weeks.
17: Retired American law professor Ben Davis, now a permanent Canadian resident living in Quebec, where his wife is from, called the move so beneath the office of the U.S. president and another one of his distractions of the day. Coming up next, traffic and weather and...
21: Wine enthusiasts, here's your chance to go back to school. The Canadian Association of Professional Sommeliers has introduced a new year-long course.
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1: From the 680 Traffic Center, I'm Ben Davey. Really nice drive on the 401 this morning, both directions across Toronto. No serious delays on the eastbound 401 as you make your way through Scarborough. All of the overnight construction on hold this morning. And it's a problem-free drive as you make your way out to Durham Region. Westbound 401 looks great past the airport through Mississauga and out towards Milton. Only one issue on the westbound 401 right now, and that is the ramp on the westbound 401 to the Allen. No access to the north or southbound Allen from the westbound 401 Express or collectors. That ramp is shut down. Crews are on scene following a collision that happened yesterday evening. That closure is not affecting the express or collector lanes themselves. Everything is moving along at the speed limit through there. Donvale Parkway, a smooth drive both ways. No issues on the Gardner into or out of the downtown. And the 427 looks good past the airport. It's moving at the speed limit south to Etobicoke and north to Vaughan. Highway 400 also checking in as collision-free between Barrie and Toronto, both directions. If you're in Caledon, avoid the Gore from Mayfield to Healy Road. Northbound and southbound lanes are blocked for sinkhole repair. We also have a sinkhole being worked on in Vaughan, affecting Huntington, both directions. Northbound and southbound lanes are blocked east of Highway 50 from Trade Valley to Rutherford Road. 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Call 1-800-567-HURT. Your next report is coming up at 12:31. With the extended forecast, here's Eric Smith.
2: Overall, this first week back to school is looking very comfortable. You just need to pack the umbrella for the kids on Wednesday. For this morning, mainly clear, low of 14 degrees. And for the rest of the day, lots of sunshine, high of 24 with very little humidity. So a great day if you want to get in that last-minute summer fun. Then for back to school day, mainly sunny for the day, high of 23, and again very little humidity. Some clouds into the evening, and it gets warmer with a low of 19 degrees. And for Wednesday, we have some showers, 5 to 10 millimeters of rain, and a high of 25, feeling like 33, so it's going to be muggy and some stronger southwesterly winds. Then for Thursday, mix of sun and cloud, but it should clear into the evening with a high of 23. Your high today is 24.
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17: You're listening to 680 News Radio. I'm Dylan McGuire. A heads up to wine enthusiasts. The Canadian Association of Professional Sommeliers has introduced a new course. 680's Phil Martino with the details.
21: Elizabeth Davies, certified sommelier, says the Canadian Association of Professional Sommeliers has been hosting the certified sommelier programs since 2005. It's introducing a new year-long course starting this month in Toronto.
0: Certainly having some knowledge gives you a little bit of kind of help, but if you know that you love wine, that's certainly enough. I happen to be one of the educators. So is my colleague Nabila. And we like to think we do a really good job at meeting people where they're at and getting them to where they want to be. Especially the first module, even if you're not intending on being a sommelier, it's a great one to take. It's 9 weeks long. It's called the Sensory Development and Wine Styles. And it's all about making those connections between cause and effect of why wines coming from certain areas of the world taste one way and that same grape coming from somewhere else tastes different.
21: The program is being run out of Vintage Conservatory on King Street. It starts September 14th. You can get more info at capsontario.ca. Phil Martino, 680 News Radio.
17: In a sport that involves hanging on to the side of a rock wall hundreds of meters above the ground, a single misstep can result in serious injury or death. Turns out, there's an app for that. Ben Pearman, a master's student in the University of Calgary's Department of Computer Science, has been a rock climber since he was 18 and wanted to solve the problem of getting lost while climbing, which can result in serious injury.
3: You get up there, and the whole thing just unfolds, and it's super three-dimensional, and you're just like, it's so much harder to, like, the scale just swallows you, and you're like, oh man, really easy to get lost here.
17: Pearman created the Three Topo app, which provides navigation for climbers on where to go next if they become stuck. The app only applies to Redshirt on Alberta's Mount Yamnuska, but he intends to open source it and hopes other climbers will provide information for climbers across North America. After more than five decades drawing the day's headlines, Toronto Sun cartoonist Andy Donato is signing off. Donato joined the paper just after Thanksgiving in 1971 and became known for his sharp political satire and his signature bird. The longtime cartoonist, who turns 90 in January, says he'll now focus on another passion, painting. Is Donald Trump playing a factor in Quebec's election campaign? Eric Grenier from TheRit.ca and co-host of The Numbers podcast joined the Big Story podcast to discuss how the U.S. president is affecting the provincial campaign.
4: Polling that was done after the collapse of the negotiations showed that Quebecers were among the most likely to say that it was the right decision to pull out of that. So there isn't a lot of love for Donald Trump in Quebec. Whether a lot of voters will say that, you know, this is primarily a campaign about Donald Trump, that I'm not so sure. I do think that it has helped Christine Fréchette, but we've got to put this in context. When Mark Carney and the Liberals were catching fire with, you know, that mood of patriotism in Canada, the Liberals were at 40-45% support.
17: The Quebec vote is October 5th. You can listen to the entire conversation wherever you get your podcasts. It's now time for your weekend business report.
5: Fear surrounding AI and what it will do to us economically is real and justified. Torsten Slok, chief economist at Apollo Global Management, has been tracking it.
6: There's a lot of worries about that when AI comes along, a lot of workers are going to lose their jobs. What we found was that that effect is not quite here yet.
5: But one effect of AI in the workplace is here.
6: We categorized the employment and wage numbers into occupations.
5: Slok and his team at Apollo found that despite some high-profile announcements from tech companies cutting jobs and replacing them with AI, the overall job market drag, at least so far, is not on payrolls, but paychecks.
6: Those occupations that are highly exposed to AI, they are seeing weaker wage growth.
5: The analysis shows wages rising nearly 7% more slowly for workers at jobs with high exposure to potential replacement by AI versus those with low. As for whether at some point it will begin impacting payrolls also,
6: we just don't know.
5: Meaning that the fear remains justified. Andrew O'Day, Bloomberg Radio.
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13: Good morning. This is Monday, September 7th. I'm Ben Howes. Here's what's making news this hour. It is Labor Day, a typically bittersweet holiday that marks the end of summer, made even more so by the final appearance of the iconic snowbirds above Toronto skies. Police in Mississauga are searching for a second suspect after a stabbing on Sunday evening sent a person to hospital with critical injuries. More than 6,000 University of Toronto program coordinators, academic advisors, lab assistants, and IT workers will be in a legal strike position tomorrow, coinciding with the return of students from summer holidays. Two people were rushed to a trauma center following a crash on the westbound 401 last night.
15: A pair of Royals went deep as Toronto fell to Kansas City in their series finale, and Trevor Harris passes Doug Flutie on an all-time CFL list as the Riders beat the Bombers. Sports at 45.
13: 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Time for Rogers Xfinity Internet. Traffic and weather together on the ones. Here's Ben Davey.
1: And this update is for your local Ontario Subaru dealers. Ben, it's about as quiet as you can imagine out there on our Toronto highways right now. No collisions, no delays, no volume. The only issue we have right now is on the westbound 401 ramp to the Allen. That ramp is closed because of a collision that happened about 3.5 hours ago. The vehicles involved have been long since removed. MTO still on scene. I'm going to give them a call after this report and just see if there's any estimated time of reopening. Looks like maybe some cleanup or some repairs are happening there, or perhaps a police investigation, not sure. But for now, you can't access the Allen from the westbound 401, and that includes both the express and the collector's access to that ramp. So you may have to alter your travel plans, but this issue isn't affecting the express or collector lanes themselves. That West 401 is moving very well across the city. No issues at all past the airport, no towards Milton. Eastbound 401 looks great through Scarborough. All of the overnight construction seems to be on hold for the morning. That is good news, as all lanes are open. There are no delays at all. 404 DVP in excellent shape. Gardner Expressway moving well into and out of the downtown as well. If you're traveling on the QEW, that looks good. Up and down the Burlington Skyway Bridge, not seeing any collisions or delays through there at all. There is some culvert replacement happening affecting Warden Avenue. It is closed both directions from Major McKenzie to Cache Parkway. That's in Markham. We're keeping an eye on that, but York Region officials telling us that that stretch of Warden Avenue is closed for now. 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Your next report in less than 10 minutes with the forecast. Here's Eric Smith.
2: 14 degrees and mainly clear for this morning, so you might want to have that jacket just in case if you are heading out this morning. For the rest of the day, we're going to get lots of sunshine, high of 24 degrees, right around that seasonal mark of 23. So we have very little humidity as well, so it's going to be a great day for you to get outside and enjoy any last-minute summer fun. We have a low of 15 degrees overnight. Your high today is 24.
13: It's 18 degrees under clear skies in downtown Toronto. 680 News Time, 12:33. The end of summer always brings mixed emotions, but the final day of the air show will be especially bittersweet, as it is one of your last chances to see the iconic snowbirds for quite some time. City's Brandon Shogri has more.
16: Fans clearly love it, and so do the pilots.
18: Flew by the CN Tower, there were people hanging from the tower. You just wave at them. It's just like, it's surreal. This is, while I do this, there's just one person in the world that has this view, and it's me. So it's a privilege to fly here every time we do it.
16: The Tudor jets were manufactured between 1963 and 65, and the Snowbirds have been performing in them for 55 years now. While the retirement tour is a little bittersweet, the pilots are focused on giving Canadians from coast to coast a performance to remember.
19: are. They're so concentrated on their job and maintaining their position in the formation. So I think once the season's done and we sort of start doing that retrospective on the year, I think maybe the emotions will come out. But right now we're just extremely thrilled to be able to get out, show Canadians what we do and what we've done for 55 years, and get out to meet them.
13: The Jets will make one final appearance at the Grey Cup in November. Today's your last day to get in on some summer fun, and there's lots happening in the city to help you do it, including the Toronto Labor Day Parade, which kicks off at 9:30 today along Queen Street from University Avenue and will end up at the CNE. Also, the International Busker Fest for Epilepsy at Woodbine Park and Bark in the Park TO alongside it. For a full list of events, head to toronto.citynews.ca. Peel Regional Police have one person in custody and are looking for a second after a stabbing in Mississauga sent a victim to hospital with critical injuries. It happened in the area of Main Street and Dundas Street East shortly before 5:40 yesterday evening. Police say they're searching for a Hispanic woman with brown and blonde hair, standing approximately 5'4" and believed to be in her mid-30s. Officers say they will remain in the area while they conduct the investigation, but they add that there is no ongoing threat to public safety. A union representing more than 6,100 University of Toronto program coordinators, academic advisors, lab assistants, and IT workers have voted in favor of a strike mandate, meaning they could walk off the job on the first day of classes. John Kennedy from the Canadian Press brings us the story.
20: United Steelworkers says 96% of ballots cast by workers in the U of T staff-appointed unit were in favor of a strike mandate. The union said the deadline for contract negotiations is just after midnight on Tuesday, after which it could call a strike. President of the USW Local 1998, under which UTSA operates, says workers are concerned about job security and workload burden, noting that the school has told workers it will not replace employees who leave the university. The University of Toronto said in an email to the Canadian Press it values the work of the UTSA employees. But the email didn't respond to questions about how a potential strike could impact students as they head back to class, nor if it has contingency plans in place. John Kennedy, The Canadian Press, Toronto.
13: And we continue to follow breaking news from Brampton, where Peel Regional Police are on the scene in the area of Yateley Street and Clockwork Drive for reports of an altercation. They have not released much information other than to say they believe it's a possible stabbing and that there is a large police presence in the area. They ask that you avoid that area and say they will release more information as they receive it. Two people have been rushed to a trauma center after a crash involving a motorcycle and a passenger vehicle on the 401 last night. Police say it happened on the westbound side of the highway at the Allen Road overpass. Paramedics tell 680 News Radio they transported the victims but have no word on the exact extent of their injuries at this time. OPP say cars are being rerouted away from the area and you're asked to avoid it if possible. Stay with 680 News Radio for more on this developing story. Five people were killed after a cargo plane caught fire, overshooting the runway at the Miami International Airport yesterday. ABC's Melissa Adon has more.
22: The FAA saying that around 2 o'clock, a Boeing 767-300 arriving from San Juan, Puerto Rico, overran the runway at MIA. The scorched 767 stopped in a field just outside a parking lot, its nose touching the ground. The FAA declaring a ground stop. More than 80 flights diverted so far.
13: The plane hit multiple vehicles before it burst into flames. The Blue Jays are sending their best pitcher to the mound for the series opener in Sacramento. 680's J.J. Evison reports.
15: The Blue Jays open a three-game set with the Athletics tonight, and if there's one place Dylan Cease has looked almost untouchable, it's anywhere but home. Cease is 8-1 with a 1.54 ERA on the road this season, and over his last seven road starts, he's allowed just one earned run in nearly 49 innings. The AL Cy Young contender also leads the league in strikeouts, opponent batting average, and OPS. While his 35.5% strikeout rate would be the best by a Blue Jay in franchise history. Oakland counters with Jacob Lopez, who's been much better since his July recall, a 2.28 ERA over 10 starts. Toronto swept the A's to open the season and will look to keep rolling with one of baseball's hottest pitchers on the mound and behind Cleveland by a game for the final AL wildcard spot. J.J. Evison, 680 News Radio.
13: 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In 30 seconds, a look at your gas prices.
0: I was a competitive skater, and that journey took me to the Olympics. After I retired, I found tennis. Aging does not mean slowing down. It just means being smart about your movement and equipment. And that's where Kintec comes in. They listened, they were attentive, and they were able to provide solutions. Staying active means my independence and my freedom. Kintec enabled me to have longevity in the things that I enjoy doing.
13: Now the News Radio Toronto gas price update. Enpro says the price did not change at midnight, holding at $1.86.9 a liter at most GTA stations. Traffic and weather together on the ones coming up next. 680 News Time, 1240.
10: Hey, it's Jeannie Becker. 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I'll also be chatting with Ron White. Wait until you see what he's got for fall. 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
13: 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Traffic and weather together on the ones. Here's Ben Davey.
1: Thank you, Ben. This report for Mr. Lube. Just got off the phone with MTO to check on the westbound 401 ramp to the Allen. It remains closed. No word yet on when that ramp is going to reopen. Could be within the hour. For now, they just got it closed off. Looks like there is a tow on scene and some MTO vehicles as well. So no access to the Allen northbound or southbound from the westbound 401, and that's access from both the express and collectors that are currently closed off. It's not affecting the express or collector lanes on the westbound 401 itself. It's moving very well through that stretch. And right across Toronto, it's a problem-free drive. Road conditions are excellent, and traffic is moving at the speed limit on the westbound 401 out to Milton and the eastbound 401 all the way out to Durham Region. A problem-free drive on the DVP as well. No collisions, no lanes blocked. Gardner Expressway moving very well into and out of the downtown. Not seeing any problems on the QEW. All the construction on the Burlington Skyway Bridge appears to be on hold for the morning. If you're traveling Highway 400, that looks good between Barrie and Toronto, both directions, and no issues on the 410 that we're aware of, either direction through Brampton. If you see a traffic problem, we always appreciate the information. You can reach us here in the studio by calling Star 680. It's a free call on your hands-free wireless mobile device. Needing an oil change or maintenance check? Drop into Mr. Lube Plus Tires. No appointment needed before you hit the road this summer. Mr. Lube Plus Tires, celebrating 50 years. Your next report coming up in less than 10 minutes with the forecast now. Here's Eric Smith.
2: Mainly clear skies through this morning, which is making it a little bit cooler with a low of 14 degrees, but the rest of the day should warm up pretty quickly with lots of sun, high of 24 degrees, and very little humidity as well. So it's going to be a great day if you want to get the family out for that last minute summer fun. Low of 15 degrees we go through the night, and for back to school, it's going to be a great day for the kids. Lots of sunshine again, high of 23 with very little humidity, some clouds into the evening, and a low of 19 degrees. Your high today is 24.
13: It's 18 degrees under clear skies in downtown Toronto. 680 News Time, 1243. Coming up in 60 seconds, a look at your top headlines and sports.
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13: It's 17 degrees under clear skies in downtown Toronto. Good morning, I'm Ben Howes. Here are the top stories this hour. It is the end of summer holidays, and the city is jam-packed with events to mark Labor Day today, including the last time you can see the iconic snowbirds fly over Toronto skies for several years. A full list of events can be found on our website, toronto.citynews.ca. Peel police are searching for a second suspect after a stabbing in Mississauga sent a person to hospital with critical injuries. They say they're looking for a Hispanic woman standing about 5'4" with blonde and brown hair. And U of T students return to class tomorrow, but more than 6,000 support staff might be missing from campus, as the union representing them will be in a legal strike position. However, the union says they will continue negotiating and may not walk off the job immediately. 680 News Time, 12:45. It's time for sports from Sportsnet 590 The Fan. Here's J.J. Evison.
15: Well, Vinny Pasquantino and Salvador Perez both went deep as Kansas City avoided the sweep by the Jays yesterday afternoon. The Royals won 6-1, sending Toronto back to the outside looking in regarding the American League wildcard picture. The Jays now a full game back of Cleveland because Cleveland walked off Detroit for the third time in four games, 3-2 in extras. Baltimore and Texas also fighting for the final AL wildcard spot. The Orioles fell 3-1 to Boston and were swept in four straight by the Red Sox. The Rangers, meanwhile, improved ground with an 8-6 win over the Rays. Texas now one game back of Toronto. Moving to the CFL, Rough Riders quarterback Trevor Harris passed Doug Flutie for 10th on the CFL's all-time yardage list. Then Saskatchewan passed Winnipeg in overtime. Riders take their Labor Day Classic 32-26 the final. Elsewhere, NFL owners are keeping Roger Goodell at the helm. The league's compensation committee finalized a four-year extension that carries Goodell through March of 2031. To the pitch, a win would have moved AFC Toronto into second place. Instead, they drew 0-0 with Calgary and remain 1 point behind Ottawa in the Northern Super League standings. And in English Premier League action, Manchester United were denied late in a 2-2 draw at Everton. Arsenal, meanwhile, rallied past Chelsea 2-1 after falling behind inside 2 minutes. Sports at 15 and 45 past every hour or anytime at sportsnet.ca.
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25: Good morning. You're listening to 680 News Radio. I'm Dylan McGuire. A pair of U.S. envoys held talks in Russia and then Ukraine over the weekend in an attempt to reboot stalled peace talks to end the war. Julie Walker from the Associated Press has more.
27: U.S. envoys Steve Witkoff and Jared Kushner held what they called encouraging talks in Kyiv Sunday with Ukraine President Zelensky in their first official visit to the country, but made no breakthrough toward ending Russia's full-scale invasion. Here's President Trump's son-in-law, Kushner.
5: We're doing a lot of work behind the scenes to try and create the right conditions for it. It's a very, very hard problem, but we're going to try. And I think if we can achieve that, it'd be an incredible thing. It doesn't mean that we will achieve it.
27: The trip by the Americans, part of a renewed effort to end the war, followed a meeting with Russian President Putin in Moscow Saturday. Here's Witkoff.
8: We came to see President Putin first. We needed to hear where he stood. We had good, concrete conversation with him, which we advised President Zelensky and his team about.
27: The core demands of Russia and Ukraine remain mutually exclusive, especially over territorial concessions, underscoring the difficulty of reaching an agreement. I'm Julie Walker.
25: It was a shocking scene in Ohio after a man allegedly went after the Democratic candidate for governor. The person was reportedly armed and there were injuries. ABC's Andrew Dimbert has more on Sunday's attack.
9: In Ohio's race for governor, we're told by Amy Acton's campaign that while attending the Canfield Fair, an armed individual lunged at Dr. Acton, who is running against Vivek Ramaswamy for governor in Ohio. Multiple people have been injured, according to Amy Acton's campaign. Her team also out with a statement saying, quote, this kind of violence has no place in Ohio, and thanking law enforcement for their swift reaction. Vivek Ramaswamy's campaign also saying, quote, what happened today is completely unacceptable and has no place in politics.
25: Dr. Acton was not herself injured. Traffic and weather coming up together next, along with...
11: A Toronto restaurant has been shortlisted for a prestigious International Design Award. More on how you can cast your vote straight ahead.
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1: From the 680 Traffic Center, I'm Ben Davey. This report is brought to you by Lexus of Barrie. If you're in Caledon, avoid the Gore northbound and southbound from Mayfield to Healy. Crews have been on scene there doing some sinkhole repairs. Also in Vaughan, Huntington Road is closed both directions from Trade Valley to Rutherford Road. That's for sinkhole repair as well. It's east of Highway 50. You'll have to detour around that for now. As for our major highways here in Toronto, everything is in excellent shape. Just one issue on the westbound 401. The ramp up to the Allen is closed both directions, so you can't get to northbound or southbound Allen Road from the collector or express lanes on the westbound 401. They've been shut down for several hours now, and we do have crews on scene following a collision that happened there last night. No other problems on the 401 either direction across Toronto. Eastbound, you're in great shape through Scarborough. All lanes are open all the way up to Durham Region. Westbound 401 looks great as well. Just some long-term construction west of lights to be on Port Union in the collector's far left lane taken out there, and approaching Port Union, the transfers to the collectors are down to a single lane. They're not working on that at this time, but the lanes are closed. Westbound 401 ramp to Markham Road, there's some right lane construction there as well. Highway 404 looking good through York Region. If you're northbound north of Bloomington, we do have the far left lane gone for long-term bridge construction. Don Valley Parkway moving well both ways. And if you're on the Gardner Expressway, that's moving well into and out of the downtown. The Park Lawn ramp to the westbound Gardner closed, however. It's being replaced completely, and it'll remain closed for the remainder of this year. 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Your next report coming up at 1:01 with your extended forecast. Now here's Eric Smith.
2: 14 degrees and mainly clear for this morning. For the rest of the day, it's going to warm up pretty nicely with that sun shining. High of 24 degrees, but we have very little humidity, so it's going to be very comfortable for us. Low of 15 degrees overnight. If you're back to school, it's going to be a great day for the kids. Lots of sunshine. High of 23. So you don't even need to pack a jacket for them. Then some clouds into the evening with a low of 19 degrees. And for Wednesday, remember to pack the rain jacket and the umbrella. We have some showers. High of 25, feeling like 33. Southwesterly wind blowing as well. Gusts up to 50 kilometers an hour are possible. Then for Thursday, it gets cooler with a high of 23 and a northwesterly wind blowing. Your high today is 24.
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25: You're listening to All News Radio. I'm Dylan McGuire. A Toronto restaurant is up for a very prestigious Global Design Award. The International Design and Architecture Awards are hosted by Design et al., an interior design magazine out of the UK. 680's Phil Martino with more from the woman who designed Blue Bovine.
11: Blue Bovine in Union Station is a finalist in the Global Best Restaurant Design category by the International Design Awards, Design et al. Nadia DiDonato is the designer. She says its architectural charm is primarily dictated by Union Station.
10: It has such appeal because it's got so much historical value. I took from that and went on the vein of a lot of metals, ornateness. So the inspiration came from pretty much what would be an old clock in the station. And we mimicked it across the entire space. So the ceiling is really the charm of the entire restaurant. And then we built from there.
11: The voting deadline is Wednesday at noon. The awards will be handed out Friday in London, England. You can get more information at thedesignawards.co.uk. 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
25: Imagine working in one place for 5.5 decades. Toronto Sun editorial cartoonist Andy Donato has had the pleasure of doing just that since the Sun made its debut in late 1971. And now, just shy of his 90th birthday, Andy Donato has decided the time is right to retire. His first editorial cartoon appeared in the mid-60s, and now, after tens of thousands of cartoons appearing in the paper, Donato says he plans on taking a few weeks off before deciding what to do next, with painting high on his list. While F1 was back in action with the Italian Grand Prix going in Monza, 680's Randolph Fairbairn with the story.
19: Coming into the weekend, Mercedes had been the big name so far on the F1 circuit, winning 8 of the first 12 races, with Kimi Antonelli having won 6 and sitting atop the driver's standings with a 59-point lead over George Russell and Lewis Hamilton. McLaren's Lando Norris had won the last 2 races coming into qualifying for the Italian Grand Prix, moving to within 81 points of the top spot at the halfway point of the season. In the surprise of the season, Pierre Gasly of Alpine grabbed the pole for the Italian Grand Prix, but it would be Kimi Antonelli winning the 7th race of the season for him after starting 19th and taking over the lead with 3 laps left. George Russell finished 2nd, Max Verstappen 3rd. Next up will be the Spanish Grand Prix next Sunday. From the Sports Center, I'm Randolph Fairbairn.
25: It's now time for the Weekend Business Report.
20: I'm Chris McCusker. The gas and diesel tax holiday is now extended into early next year. It was announced by the federal finance minister this week ahead of the original expiration on Tuesday. Robert Glasgow is partner in the International Trade Group at KPMG Law.
21: To try to help control some of that sentiment, which is important because sentiment then feeds into actual belief in the way the economy works. This makes a lot of sense. From an economic standpoint, it can make some sense to avoid a shock. And so I think that's why what's really important here is looking at what the minister has said about how this is actually going to wind down, which is that we're going to be extending it out until the end of January. And then instead of all coming back at once, it's going to come back in 2 tranches to try to ease people back.
20: It is unfortunate, though, because trade and the war in Iran are out of Canada's control.
21: But at the end of the day, the government has to operate in the constraints it's bound by. I think to a level for this excise tax holiday, they were being boxed in by the timing of the repeal coinciding so closely with their own retaliatory duties and not wanting the two to get caught up together.
20: Robert Glasgow is partner in the International Trade Group at KPMG Law. And with your Weekend Business Report, I'm Chris McCusker.
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24: Good morning. This is Monday, September 7th. I'm Ben Howes. Here's what's making news this hour. Today is Labor Day, the last day of summer holidays, and the final chance to see the iconic snowbirds above Toronto skies. A full rundown of all the activities around the city today coming up. Peel police are searching for a second suspect after a stabbing in Mississauga sent a person to hospital with critical injuries. Admin and technical staff at the University of Toronto will be in a legal strike position on Tuesday, just in time for the return of students from summer holiday. And a crash on the westbound 401 on Sunday night sends two people to hospital.
26: A pair of Royals went deep as Toronto fell to Kansas City in their series finale, and Trevor Harris passes Doug Flutie on an all-time CFL list as the Riders beat the Bombers. Sports at 45.
24: 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Traffic and weather together on the ones. Here's Ben Davey.
1: Good morning, Ben. We're watching the westbound 401 ramp to the Allen. It has been closed for about 4 hours now following a serious crash that happened yesterday evening. So there's no access to Allen Road from the Express or Collectors on the westbound 401 right now. I called MTO to see if there's any estimated time of reopening. They couldn't say for certain, but it likely will be within the next hour. Certainly we hope so. In the meantime, there's not causing any sort of impact on the westbound 401 itself. Both the Express and Collectors are moving well. It's just that ramp to the Allen that is closed. Eastbound 401 looks great. No issues at all as you make your way through Scarborough. All of the overnight construction that we've grown accustomed to through there is on hold for this morning, apparently, and it's moving well all the way towards Durham region. Now, we did briefly have an issue on the northbound 404 ramp to the eastbound 401 collector lanes. Just the right lane there was blocked with a stalled vehicle. They got that cleared very quickly. There are no problems on the Don Valley Parkway either direction. Northbound 404 north of Bloomington, we do have the far left lane taken out for some long-term bridge construction. No delay through there at this time. Gardner Expressway looks good into and out of the downtown. Just keep in mind the Park Lawn ramp to the westbound Gardner shut down for long-term construction. No issues on the QEW either direction. If you are eastbound though, there's long-term lane realignment east of Dorval, and the northbound Dorval ramp to the eastbound QEW is closed for long-term construction. Your next report coming up in less than 10 minutes with your forecast. Here's Eric Smith.
2: The unofficial last day of summer is here, but we do have great weather, so if you are trying to squeeze out that last-minute fun, you have a great day to do it. For this morning, mainly clear, low of 14 degrees, and for the rest of the day, lots of sunshine, high of 24 degrees, very little humidity, so a great day to get the family out and enjoy the sun. Your high today is 24.
24: It's 15 degrees with a few clouds in the sky in downtown Toronto. 680 News Time, 103. Today is Labor Day, which means it is the final day of the air show, and that means it's one of your last chances to see the snowbirds, which are set to retire at the end of the season. The iconic planes won't be a part of the air show for several years, and that is causing some mixed emotions from Canadians.
28: I remember seeing the snowbirds the first year they ever did an air show back in the 70s. So I'm a kid of the snowbirds. I followed them. I have many, many friends that flew for the snowbirds. I am saddened by the pause. It's very sad, but I think the snowbirds are a Canadian institution, and they will return with a machine that is going to be good for another 50 years.
24: The Snowbirds will be in the finale at the air show today before their final performance at the Grey Cup in November. And that means today is also the last day of summer holidays. And there are lots of events going on in the city to help you make the most of it. The Toronto Dragon Festival continues at Nathan Phillips Square, Busker Fest at Woodbine Park, and the TU Jazz Fest is bringing music and celebrations to Mel Lastman Square in North York. And as we hear from 680 meteorologist Eric Smith, Mother Nature is cooperating.
2: 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Guaranteed high is 24. It's right around that seasonal mark, and there's very little humidity. So it's be very comfortable. You're not going to be sweating buckets, so you can get out, go for a walk, go to the CNE, and just enjoy the sun and enjoy being with the family before school starts.
24: For a full list of weekend events, head to toronto.citynews.ca. Peel Regional Police are searching for a suspect after a stabbing in Mississauga on Sunday evening. Police say they were called to the area of Main Street and Dundas Street East just before 5:40. One person was arrested on scene, and the victim was rushed to a trauma center with critical injuries. Police say the suspect is a Hispanic woman, believed to be in her mid-30s with blonde and brown hair, standing approximately 5'4". Officers will remain in the area to continue the investigation, but they say there is no ongoing threat to public safety. School is back in session tomorrow, but U of T students could be in for a bumpy transition after more than 6,000 university staff members voted in favor of a strike mandate. City's Rhianne Campbell has more.
5: Admin and technical staff will be in a legal strike position on the first day of class. Union officials say they won't

0: public safety. School is back in session tomorrow, but U of T students could be in for a bumpy transition after more than 6,000 university staff members voted in favor of a strike mandate. City's Rhianne Campbell has more.
1: Admin and technical staff will be in a legal strike position on the first day of class. Union officials say they won't necessarily walk off the job unless talks break down, and they're prepared to bargain through the long weekend. Job security, remote work, and artificial intelligence have been the main sticking points in negotiations.
0: The union represents a wide variety of workers, including information technology, undergraduate and graduate program coordinators, academic advisors, and lab assistants. Two people were rushed to a trauma center following a crash on the westbound 401 last night. It happened at the Allen Road overpass and has both the express and collector ramps to the Allen closed off. The OPP say the crash involved a motorcycle and a passenger vehicle, but they say the extent of the injuries are not known at this time. Stay with 680 News Radio for more on this developing story. And we continue to follow breaking news from Peel Regional Police, who are on the scene in the area of Yateley Street and Clockwork Drive in Brampton after reports of an altercation. Not much information has been released at this time, but they say they believe it is a possible stabbing. They ask that you avoid the area and say they will release more information as it becomes available. A terrifying scene at Miami International Airport yesterday involving a cargo plane after it hit multiple vehicles and burst into flames, sending thick black smoke billowing into the sky. ABC's Melissa Adan has more.
2: With millions traveling for Labor Day, an Amazon-operated cargo plane overshooting the runway at Miami International Airport, killing five people and injuring five others. 60 firefighters racing to the scene. Miami-Dade Fire Rescue saying the plane struck multiple vehicles and then caught fire.
0: U.S. authorities say it happened around 2 yesterday and that the plane was a Boeing 767 coming in from Puerto Rico. A Chicago aquarium says several of the belugas that were transferred to its site from marine land have health issues. John Kennedy from the Canadian Press with more.
3: Several beluga whales that moved from Ontario's marine land to Chicago's Shedd Aquarium are experiencing serious health conditions. The aquarium says some of the rescued whales are not eating regularly and their conditions change from day to day or even hour to hour.
0: The aquarium says it's conducting round-the-clock supervision and teams are monitoring the whales' hydration, breathing rates, swim patterns, social interaction, and other behaviors. A day after pulling even for the final American League wildcard spot, the Blue Jays are back on the outside looking in. 680's J.J. Evison reports.
4: The Blue Jays entered Sunday tied with Cleveland for the final American League playoff spot. Now they head to Sacramento one game back. Toronto was handled 6-1 by Kansas City with Spencer Arrighetti allowing 6 runs in less than 5 innings. Meanwhile, Cleveland found another dramatic way to win. Daniel Schneeman delivering a walk-off single in the 10th to beat Detroit 3-2. That combination drops the Jays back to 72-72, while the Guardians move one game clear. Toronto has still won 7 of its last 9, but with September slipping by, every loss now comes with a standings update attached, and Sunday was a reminder of just how quickly this race can move. J.J. Evison, 680 News Radio.
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0: 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Enpro says the price did not change at midnight, holding at $1.86.9 a liter at most GTA stations. Traffic and weather together on the ones coming up next.
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4: 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Time for Rogers, Xfinity Internet, traffic and weather together on the ones. Here's Ben Davey.
5: Ben, the westbound 401 ramp to the Allen has reopened. It was shut down for about 4 hours. You can now access that ramp from both the express and collectors. Good news, all lanes are open and MTO and emergency vehicles have left the scene. 401 looks great both directions across Toronto. No collisions, no delays as you make your way west past the airport through Mississauga and out towards Milton. Eastbound 401 looks great through Scarborough. All of the overnight construction through there appears to be on hold. As you make your way through Durham Region, that's also a smooth drive. 404 DVP, also in excellent shape. We had a stalled vehicle on the North 404, North DVP ramp to the East 401. That's gone. No issues accessing that ramp at all. Now, north of Bloomington on the northbound 404, we do have the far left lane taken out for some bridge construction, but that's not causing any delay at this time. Highway 400 moving at the speed limit between Toronto and Barrie, both directions. No collisions or issues on the 427 either direction. Past the airport, looks good north to Etobicoke, north to Vaughan or south to Etobicoke, and the QEW also moving very well. Just keep in mind on the eastbound QEW east of Dorval, there is some long-term lane realignment through there, so watch those pavement markings carefully. It'll be ongoing until the end of the year. And the northbound Dorval ramp to the eastbound QEW is closed for construction as well. Your next report coming up in less than 10 minutes. With the forecast now, here's Eric Smith.
6: High pressure is continuing to give us very nice weather for the unofficial last day of summer today and for back to school on Tuesday. For this morning, mainly clear, low of 14 degrees. For the rest of the day, lots of sunshine, high of 24 degrees, very little humidity, so a great day if you want to get the family out for that last minute summer fun. We have a low of 15 degrees overnight, and then for back to school, it's going to be a great day for the kids. High of 23 degrees, mainly sunny sky, so you don't even need a jacket. Then some clouds into the evening with a low of 19 degrees. Your high today is 24.
4: It's 15 degrees under clear skies in downtown Toronto. 680 News Time, 113. Residents in the area of Seaboard and Bingham Roads in Brampton are awaiting the green light from repair crews to return to their homes after a gas leak forced houses in the area to be evacuated yesterday afternoon. It happened just before 5 p.m. yesterday. No injuries were reported and no transit routes were affected. Peel Regional Police had predicted that the repairs would be completed sometime between 8:30 and 9:30 last night, but they have not provided an update just yet. Coming up in 60 seconds, we'll have a look at your top headlines and sports.
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4: It's 17 degrees under clear skies in downtown Toronto. Good morning, I'm Ben Howes. Here are the top stories this hour. It's Labor Day, which means the end of summer holidays and the end of an era for the Toronto Air Show. We tell you about the final air show involving the snowbirds, as well as the events going on around the city to help you make the most out of the long weekend. In Mississauga, Peel Police remain in the area of Main Street and Dundas Street East while they search for a second suspect in connection to a stabbing that sent a person to hospital with critical injuries on Sunday evening. Police say they believe the suspect is a Hispanic woman in her mid-30s, standing at approximately 5'4", with blonde and brown hair. And U of T students will be returning to class on Tuesday, but they could face a bit of a hiccup as admin and technical staff will be in a legal strike position. The union says they will keep negotiating today and may not walk off the job immediately. 680 News Time, 1:15. It's time for sports from Sportsnet 590 The Fan. Here's J.J. Evison.
1: All right, the Blue Jays had the series sweep in their sights. Kansas City had other plans, taking the finale 6-1 yesterday afternoon. Spencer Arrighetti was tagged with the loss, responsible for all six Royal runs in another outing that stresses just how much Toronto's rotation needs stability. Jays skipper John Schneider on how he'll manage the starting pitching going forward.
11: I think it really kind of depends on the efficiency of Dylan and Jose and Max. And there will probably be a couple games where you may have to get a little bit creative, but a lot will be dictated by what those three do.
1: Dylan Cease is scheduled to open Toronto's next series against the Athletics. So Toronto's loss and Cleveland's 3-2 win over Detroit pushes Toronto back outside of the playoff picture, one game back of the Guardians. Moving to the CFL, the Rough Riders and Blue Bombers battled in Regina. Saskatchewan's Tommy Stevens was the difference around the goal line. He scored three rushing touchdowns, including the overtime winner, as Saskatchewan beat Winnipeg 32-26. Moving to tennis, the defending U.S. Open champs are still acting like defending champs. Aryna Sabalenka and Carlos Alcaraz both cruised into the U.S. Open quarterfinals with straight set wins on Sunday. And lastly, to Formula One racing, Mercedes finished 1-2 at the Italian Grand Prix, but Kimi Antonelli stole the show. He passed George Russell with three laps remaining to complete a remarkable charge from 19th to 1st. Antonelli now 66 points ahead in the championship standings. Sports at 15 and 45 pass every hour or anytime at sportsnet.ca.
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15: Good morning. You're listening to 680 News Radio. I'm Dylan McGuire. A mass funeral was held in Gaza over the weekend for the more than 100 people, mostly children, killed by Israeli strikes and pulled from rubble. Donna Warder from the Associated Press reports.
16: A mass funeral was held in Gaza Sunday for more than 110 people whose remains were recovered from rubble. At least 70 were children. Rescue workers had spent several days digging out the bodies in the neighborhood of Zaytun. They said the dead came from three families whose houses were flattened by Israeli strikes earlier in the war. Mustafa Kuzgat is a relative. He says the Zaytun neighborhood is witnessing a painful, heartbreaking scene. The bodies were wrapped in white shrouds and draped with Palestinian flags. On some bodies were pictures of the dead. The Gaza Health Ministry says more than 73,650 Palestinians have been killed since the war in Gaza began. I'm Donna Warder.
15: Provincial police say a man who was reported missing after failing to return from a kayaking trip on Lake Huron has been found dead. Diana Musina from the Canadian Press has the story.
17: OPP say the body of the 37-year-old was recovered from Lake Huron off the shore of Grand Bend. Police say they had been looking for the kayaker from Kitchener after he was reported missing on Saturday afternoon. They say he launched his kayak from Blue Water but did not return after several hours. Police say search and rescue efforts went through the night and the man was found Sunday morning and pronounced dead. Diana Musina, The Canadian Press.
15: U.S. President Donald Trump's executive order to change the name of Lake Ontario to Lake America has sparked widespread outrage among dual citizens and Americans who live in Canada. John Kennedy from the Canadian Press has more.
18: More than a million Americans, including visitors on long-term visas and residents who are dual citizens, live in Canada, according to 2023 estimates. And the trade war between the U.S. and Canada is threatening to reinforce the resolve of Canadians who stopped traveling to the U.S. last year. There were tentative signs that the informal travel boycott might be easing this summer, but relations between the U.S. and Canadian governments have soured sharply in recent weeks.
15: Retired American law professor Ben Davis, now a permanent Canadian resident living in Quebec, where his wife is from, called the move so beneath the office of the U.S. president and another one of his distractions of the day. Coming up next, traffic and weather and...
19: Wine enthusiasts, here's your chance to go back to school. The Canadian Association of Professional Sommeliers has introduced a new year-long course.
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5: From the 680 Traffic Center, I'm Ben Davey. Very little to mention. It's a really nice start to this holiday Monday drive. Road conditions in excellent shape. And no collisions or delays on any of our GTA highways right now. The 401 wide open across Toronto, both directions. It's a smooth drive eastbound through Scarborough towards Durham Region. We don't see anything to slow you down at all. And the westbound 401 also looks good past the airport out to Mississauga and Milton. Looks like the overnight construction near Highway 6 South is on hold for the weekend, or certainly for this morning at least. No problem. On the QEW, Burlington Skyway Bridge looks good. All lanes are open both directions. If you're traveling on the 427, that's a smooth drive in front of the airport. No problems at all north of Vaughan or south to Etobicoke. And the 410 looks good through Brampton as well. If you do see a traffic problem, we appreciate you letting us know. It's a toll-free call, star 680, on your hands-free wireless mobile device. Your next report at 131. With your forecast now, here's Eric Smith.
6: Overall, this first week back to school is looking very comfortable. You just need to pack the umbrella for the kids on Wednesday. For this morning, mainly clear, low of 14 degrees, and for the rest of the day, lots of sunshine, high of 24 with very little humidity. So a great day if you want to get in that last minute summer fun. Then for back to school day, mainly sunny for the day, high of 23, and again, very little humidity. Some clouds into the evening, and it gets warmer with a low of 19 degrees. And for Wednesday, we have some showers, 5 to 10 millimeters of rain, the high of 25, feeling like 33, so it's going to be muggy, and some stronger southwesterly winds. Then for Thursday, mix of sun and clouds, but it should clear into the evening with a high of 23. Your high today is 24.
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15: You're listening to 680 News Radio. I'm Dylan McGuire. A heads up to wine enthusiasts. The Canadian Association of Professional Sommeliers has introduced a new course. 680's Phil Martino with the details.
19: Elizabeth Davies, certified sommelier, says the Canadian Association of Professional Sommeliers has been hosting the certified sommelier programs since 2005. It's introducing a new year-long course starting this month in Toronto.
25: Certainly having some knowledge gives you a little bit of kind of help, but if you know that you love wine, that's certainly enough. I happen to be one of the educators. So is my colleague Nabila, and we like to think we do a really good job at meeting people where they're at and getting them to where they want to be. Especially the first module, even if you're not intending on being a sommelier, it's a great one to take. It's 9 weeks long. It's called the Sensory Development and Wine Styles, and it's all about making those connections between cause and effect of why wines coming from certain areas of the world taste one way, and that same grape coming from somewhere else tastes different.
19: The program is being run out of Vintage Conservatory on King Street. It starts September 14th. You can get more info at capsontario.ca. Phil Martino, 680 News Radio.
15: In a sport that involves hanging on to the side of a rock wall hundreds of meters above the ground, a single misstep can result in serious injury or death. Turns out, there's an app for that. Ben Pearman, a master's student in the University of Calgary's Department of Computer Science, has been a rock climber since he was 18 and wanted to solve the problem of getting lost while climbing, which can result in serious injury.
0: You get up there and the whole thing just unfolds and it's super three-dimensional and you're just like, it's so much harder to, like, the scale just swallows you and you're like, oh man, really easy to get lost here.
15: Pearman created the Three Topo app, which provides navigation for climbers on where to go next if they become stuck. The app only applies to Redshirt on Alberta's Mount Yamnuska, but he intends to open source it and hopes other climbers will provide information for climbers across North America. After more than five decades drawing the day's headlines, Toronto Sun cartoonist Andy Donato is signing off. Donato joined the paper just after Thanksgiving in 1971 and became known for his sharp political satire and his signature bird. The longtime cartoonist, who turns 90 in January, says he'll now focus on another passion, painting. Is Donald Trump playing a factor in Quebec's election campaign? Eric Grenier from TheRit.ca and co-host of The Numbers podcast joined The Big Story podcast to discuss how the U.S. president is affecting the provincial campaign.
2: Polling that was done after the collapse of the negotiations showed that Quebecers were among the most likely to say that it was the right decision to pull out of that. So there isn't a lot of love for Donald Trump in Quebec. Whether a lot of voters will say that, you know, this is primarily a campaign about Donald Trump, that I'm not so sure. I do think that it has helped Christine Fréchette, but you've got to put this in context. When Mark Carney and the Liberals were catching fire with, you know, that mood of patriotism in Canada, the Liberals were at 40-45% support.
15: The Quebec vote is October 5th. You can listen to the entire conversation wherever you get your podcasts. It's now time for your weekend business report.
3: Fear surrounding AI and what it will do to us economically is real and justified. Torsten Slot, chief economist at Apollo Global Management, has been tracking it.
7: There's a lot of worries about that when AI comes along, a lot of workers are going to lose their jobs. What we found was that that effect is not quite here yet.
3: But one effect of AI in the workplace is here.
7: We categorized the employment and wage numbers into occupations.
3: Slock and his team at Apollo found that despite some high-profile announcements from tech companies cutting jobs and replacing them with AI, the overall job market drag, at least so far, is not on payrolls, but paychecks.
7: Those occupations that are highly exposed to AI, they are seeing weaker wage growth.
3: The analysis shows wages rising nearly 7% more slowly for workers at jobs with high exposure to potential replacement by AI versus those with low. As for whether at some point it will begin impacting payrolls also,
7: we just don't know.
3: Meaning that the fear remains justified. Andrew O'Day, Bloomberg Radio.
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4: 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In downtown Toronto, it is 17 degrees under clear skies. 680 News time, 1:30.
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4: Good morning. This is Monday, September 7th. I'm Ben House. Here's what's making news this hour. It's Labor Day, a typically bittersweet day that marks the end of summer holidays, made even more so by the final appearance of the iconic snowbirds above Toronto skies. Police in Mississauga are searching for a second suspect after a stabbing on Sunday evening sent a person to hospital with critical injuries. More than 6,000 University of Toronto program coordinators, academic advisors, lab assistants, and IT workers will be in a legal strike position tomorrow. That coincides with the return of students from summer holidays. Two people were rushed to a trauma center following a crash on the westbound 401 last night.
1: A pair of Royals went deep as Toronto fell to Kansas City in their series finale, and Trevor Harris passes Doug Flutie on an all-time CFL list as the Riders beat the Bombers. Sports at 45.
4: 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Traffic and weather together on the ones. Here's Ben Davey.
5: Ben, I'm watching the northbound Don Valley Parkway north of Don Mills Road. We have a stalled vehicle. It's off to the right shoulder, so no live lanes are blocked, but we do have, it looks like, a police cruiser on scene. You'll see the bright flashing lights on the approach. This is right near the curve, so just keep an eye open for that. It might sneak up on you. Right near the old rail tracks approaching Spanbridge, the Spanbridge overpass. So that's where you're going to see it. Again, all lanes are open, so it shouldn't slow you down at all. Just keep an eye open for that on the approach. That's the only new issue that we have on the go right now. Southbound Don Valley Parkway moving very well all the way downtown, and the Gardiner Expressway is a collision-free drive both ways as well. Some long-term construction on the westbound 401. They're not working on it this morning, but lanes are still closed. West of White's to beyond Port Union in the collectors, you lose the far left lane. Approaching Port Union, the transfers to the collectors are down to a single lane, and the westbound 401 ramp to Markham Road, the right lane is blocked with construction. You can still use the ramp, just the right lane is blocked. That's all long-term road work. Northbound 404 north of Bloomington, we do have the far left lane taken out for bridge construction. The Park Lawn ramp to the westbound Gardiner is closed. They're basically totally redoing that ramp completely, so that's going to be shut down for the rest of the year. QEW is moving well this morning, both directions. No collisions, no delays, but we do have lane realignment east of Dorval on the eastbound QEW, and the northbound Dorval ramp to the eastbound QEW is closed for construction as well. Your next report coming up in less than 10 minutes. With the forecast now, here's Eric Smith.
6: 14 degrees and mainly clear for this morning, so you might want to have that jacket just in case if you are heading out this morning. For the rest of the day, we're going to get lots of sunshine, high of 24 degrees, right around that seasonal mark of 23. So we have very little humidity as well, so it's going to be a great day for you to get outside and enjoy any last-minute summer fun. We have a low of 15 degrees overnight. Your high today is 24.
4: It's 17 degrees under clear skies in downtown Toronto. 680 News Time, 1:33. The end of summer always brings some mixed emotions, but the final day of the air show will be especially bittersweet, as it will be one of your last chances to see the iconic snowbirds for quite some time. City's Brandon Shogrey has more.
9: Fans clearly love it, and so do the pilots.
11: Flew by the CN Tower, there were people hanging from the tower, you just wave at them, it's just like, it's surreal. This is, while I do this, there's just one person in the world that has this view, and it's me, so it's a privilege to fly here every time we do it.
9: The Tudor jets were manufactured between 1963 and 65, and the Snowbirds have been performing in them for 55 years now. While the retirement tour is a little bittersweet, the pilots are focused on giving Canadians from coast to coast a performance to remember.
13: They're so concentrated on their job and maintaining their position in the formation. So I think once the season's done and we sort of start doing that retrospective on the year, I think maybe the emotions will come out. But right now we're just extremely thrilled to be able to get out, show Canadians what we do and what we've done for 55 years, and get out to meet them.
4: The Jets will make one final appearance at the Grey Cup in November. Today is your last chance to get in some summer fun, and there's lots happening in the city to help you do it, including the Toronto Labor Day Parade kicking off at 9:30 today along Queen Street from University Avenue and will end up at the CNE. Also, the International Busker Fest for Epilepsy at Woodbine Park and the Bark in the Park TO alongside it. For a full list of events, you can head to toronto.citynews.ca. Peel Regional Police have one person in custody and are looking for a second after a stabbing in Mississauga sent a victim to hospital with critical injuries. It happened in the area of Main Street and Dundas Street East shortly before 5:40 yesterday evening. Police say they are searching for a Hispanic woman with brown or blonde hair, standing approximately 5'4 and believed to be in her mid-30s. Officers say they will remain in the area while they conduct the investigation, but they say there is no ongoing threat to public safety. A union representing more than 6,100 University of Toronto program coordinators, academic advisors, lab assistants, and IT workers have voted in favor of a strike mandate, meaning they could walk off the job on the first day of classes. John Kennedy from the Canadian Press brings us the story.
14: United Steelworkers says 96% of ballots cast by workers in the U of T staff-appointed unit were in favor of a strike mandate. The union said the deadline for contract negotiations is just after midnight on Tuesday, after which it could call a strike. President of the USW Local 1998, under which UTSA operates, says workers are concerned about job security and workload burden, noting that the school has told workers it will not replace employees who leave the university. The University of Toronto said in an email to the Canadian Press it values the work of the UTSA employees. But the email didn't respond to questions about how a potential strike could impact students as they head back to class, nor if it has contingency plans in place. John Kennedy, the Canadian Press, Toronto.
4: Two people have been rushed to a trauma center after a crash involving a motorcycle and a passenger vehicle on the 401 last night. Provincial police say it happened on the westbound side of the highway at the Allen Road overpass. Both the express and collector ramps to the Allen had been closed, but they have since reopened. Paramedics tell 680 News Radio that they transported the victims, but have no word on the exact extent of their injuries at this time. OPP say cars had been being rerouted around the area, but those ramps have since reopened. Five people were killed after a cargo plane caught fire after overshooting the runway at Miami International Airport yesterday. ABC's Melissa Adan has more.
16: The FAA saying that around 2 o'clock, a Boeing 767-300 arriving from San Juan, Puerto Rico, overran the runway at MIA. The scorched 767 stopped in a field just outside a parking lot, its nose touching the ground. The FAA declaring a ground stop. More than 80 flights diverted so far.
4: The plane hit multiple vehicles before it burst into flames. In the Maritimes, the Liberal Party of Prince Edward Island says it has only one leadership candidate. Lisa Laporte with the Canadian Press has more.
17: The party says in a news release that Dan Kutcher was the sole approved candidate when the nomination period closed. Kutcher resigned as mayor of Summerside last month to run in the Liberal leadership race. He was elected mayor in 2022 and previously said he wouldn't run again in the upcoming municipal election this November. The Liberal Party says Kutcher will continue to engage with Islanders ahead of the party's leadership convention on September 13th. Lisa Laporte, The Canadian Press.
4: 680 News Time, 1:38. Toronto's weekend in Kansas City ended with a thud and a one-game drop in the standings. With more, here's 680's J.J. Evison.
18: The Blue Jays never really recovered from a rough first inning in Kansas City on Sunday. Spencer Arrighetti allowed three runs before recording an out, with Vinny Pasquantino launching a three-run homer to put Toronto in an immediate hole. Salvador Perez added on in the third.
20: Arrighetti with the pitch, and Perez jumps on that first one. A solid right out toward left center field, looking up at the wall, and the ball ricochets off the top of the wall and into the stands. It's a two-run home run.
18: Toronto's only offense came from Josh Smith, who homered in the sixth. The loss prevented a three-game sweep and dropped the Jays back to 500, one game behind Cleveland for the final AL wildcard spot. Toronto now heads west, where Dylan Cease gets the ball Monday night in the opener of a three-game series against the Athletics. J.J. Evison, 680 News Radio.
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4: 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Radio Toronto gas price update. Enpro says the price did not change at midnight, holding at $1.86.9 a liter at most GTA stations. Traffic and weather together on the ones coming up next. 680 News Time, 1:40.
22: 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We'll respond to your concerns and send you information on the council and its codes.
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4: 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Traffic and weather together on the ones. Here's Ben Davey.
5: Stalled vehicle on the westbound QEW at Eastport Drive is blocking the right lane. This just happened moments ago, according to MTO Hamilton Region. So keep an eye open for that. Again, that's on the Niagara bound side of the QEW at Eastport. The good news is on that Burlington Skyway Bridge, there is absolutely no construction this morning. So otherwise, all lanes are open and it's moving well on both sides of that Skyway Bridge. The QEW looks good around Toronto as well. We're not seeing any delays or collisions at all as you make your way through Mississauga, Oakville, and Burlington. It's a problem-free drive eastbound and westbound. There is a stalled vehicle on the northbound Don Valley Parkway north of Don Mills. It's off to the shoulder. Police car there and maybe a tow truck as well now. It's hard to see. There's some bright flashing lights. You'll see that on the approach. Just watch your speed and allow plenty of space on the way by. No live lanes are blocked. That's the good news. 401 wide open across Toronto. No construction at all through Scarborough. Also checking out around Guelph Line, where we've had that area has been notorious for overnight construction. Nothing of the such happening this morning. So enjoy that drive. It's a good one right now. 400 moving well between Toronto and Barrie, both directions, and no problems on the 410 through Brampton or the 427 either direction between Etobicoke and Vaughan. Peel Public Works telling us that we do have some sinkhole repairs happening, and that has forced a closure of the Gore north and southbound from Mayfield to Healy. Avoid that for now. And in Vaughan, we do have a sinkhole repair section as well. It's affecting Huntington, which is east of Highway 50. Northbound and southbound lanes are blocked from Trade Valley to Rutherford. Your next report coming up in less than 10 minutes with the forecast. Here's Eric Smith.
6: Mainly clear skies through this morning, which is making it a little bit cooler with a low of 14 degrees. But the rest of the day should warm up pretty quickly with lots of sun, high of 24 degrees, and very little humidity as well. So it's going to be a great day if you want to get the family out for that last minute summer fun. Low of 15 degrees we go through the night. And for back to school, it's going to be a great day for the kids. Lots of sunshine again, high of 23 with very little humidity. Some clouds into the evening and a low of 19 degrees. Your high today is 24.
4: It's 17 degrees under clear skies in downtown Toronto. 680 News Time, 143. In Brampton, Peel Regional Police are on the scene in the area of Yateley Street and Clockwork Drive for reports of an altercation. They have not released much information other than to say they believe it's a possible stabbing and that there is a large police presence in the area. They ask that you avoid the area for the time being and say they will release more information as they receive it. Coming up in 60 seconds, a look at your top headlines and sports.
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4: It's 17 degrees under clear skies in downtown Toronto. Good morning, I'm Ben House. Here are the top stories this hour. It is the end of summer holidays, and the city is jam-packed with events to mark Labor Day today, including the last time you can see the iconic snowbirds fly over Toronto skies for several years. A full list of events can be found on our website, toronto.citynews.ca. Peel police are searching for a second suspect after a stabbing in Mississauga sent a person to hospital with critical injuries. They say they're looking for a Hispanic woman standing about 5'4 with blonde and brown hair. U of T students return to class tomorrow, but more than 6,000 support staff might be missing from campus as the union representing them will be in a legal strike position. However, the union says they will continue negotiating and may not walk off the job immediately. 680 News Time, 1:45. It's time for sports from Sportsnet 590 The Fan. Here's J.J. Evison.
18: Well, Vinny Pasquantino and Salvador Perez both went deep as Kansas City avoided the sweep by the Jays yesterday afternoon. The Royals won 6-1, sending Toronto back to the outside looking in regarding the American League wildcard picture. The Jays now a full game back of Cleveland because Cleveland walked off Detroit for the third time in four games, 3-2 in extras. Baltimore and Texas also fighting for the final AL wildcard spot. The Orioles fell 3-1 to Boston and were swept in four straight by the Red Sox. The Rangers, meanwhile, improved ground with an 8-6 win over the Rays. Texas now one game back of Toronto. Moving to the CFL, Rough Riders quarterback Trevor Harris passed Doug Flutie for 10th on the CFL's all-time yardage list. Then Saskatchewan passed Winnipeg in overtime. Riders take their Labor Day Classic 32-26 the final. Elsewhere, NFL owners are keeping Roger Goodell at the helm. The league's compensation committee finalized a four-year extension that carries Goodell through March of 2031. To the pitch, a win would have moved AFC Toronto into second place. Instead, they drew 0-0 with Calgary and remain 1 point behind Ottawa in the Northern Super League standings. And in English Premier League action, Manchester United were denied late in a 2-2 draw at Everton. Arsenal, meanwhile, rallied past Chelsea 2-1 after falling behind inside 2 minutes. Sports at 15 and 45 past every hour or anytime at sportsnet.ca.
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11: Good morning. You're listening to 680 News Radio. I'm Dylan McGuire. A pair of U.S. envoys held talks in Russia and then Ukraine over the weekend in an attempt to reboot stalled peace talks to end the war. Julie Walker from the Associated Press has more.
24: U.S. envoys Steve Witkoff and Jared Kushner held what they called encouraging talks in Kyiv Sunday with Ukraine President Zelensky in their first official visit to the country, but made no breakthrough toward ending Russia's full-scale invasion. Here's President Trump's son-in-law, Kushner.
25: We're doing a lot of work behind the scenes to try and create the right conditions for it. It's a very, very hard problem, but we're going to try. And I think if we can achieve that, it'd be an incredible thing. It doesn't mean that we will achieve it.
24: The trip by the Americans, part of a renewed effort to end the war, followed a meeting with Russian President Putin in Moscow Saturday. Here's Witkoff.
26: We came to see President Putin first. We needed to hear where he stood. We had good, concrete conversation with him, which we advised President Zelensky and his team about.
24: The core demands of Russia and Ukraine remain mutually exclusive, especially over territorial concessions, underscoring the difficulty of reaching an agreement. I'm Julie Walker.
11: It was a shocking scene in Ohio after a man allegedly went after the Democratic candidate for governor. The person was reportedly armed and there were injuries. ABC's Andrew Dimbert has more on Sunday's attack.
27: In Ohio's race for governor, we're told by Amy Acton's campaign that while attending the Canfield Fair, an armed individual lunged at Dr. Acton, who is running against Vivek Ramaswamy for governor in Ohio. Multiple people have been injured, according to Amy Acton's campaign. Her team also out with a statement saying, quote, "This kind of violence has no place in Ohio," and thanking law enforcement for their swift reaction. Vivek Ramaswamy's campaign also saying, quote, "What happened today is completely unacceptable and has no place in politics."
11: Dr. Acton was not herself injured. Traffic and weather coming up together next, along with...
9: A Toronto restaurant has been shortlisted for a prestigious International Design Award. More on how you can cast your vote straight ahead.
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5: From the 680 Traffic Center, I'm Ben Davey. Peel Public Works telling us that we have a closure in Caledon, northbound, southbound the Gore, closed from Mayfield to Healy Road. That's for sinkhole repairs. And we have sinkhole work happening as well in Vaughan, forcing the closure of Huntington, which is east of Highway 50. Northbound and southbound lanes are blocked from Trade Valley to Rutherford. Avoid that area for now. You will be detoured around it. The 427 looks good both directions. If you're southbound, the ramp to the 409 is down to a single lane for construction, not causing any delays at this hour. Gardner Expressway moving well into and out of the downtown core, and the Don Valley Parkway also in great shape. Northbound DVP north of Don Mills, there is a stalled vehicle, but it's off to the shoulder. All live lanes are open and there's no delay through there. The 401 looks great across Toronto both directions. Some long-term construction on the westbound 401 to be mindful of. West of White's to beyond Port Union, the collectors have the left lane blocked. Approaching Port Union, the transfers to the collectors down to a single lane, and the westbound 401 ramp to Markham Road has right lane construction. Northbound 404 in Aurora, we do have the left lane blocked north of Bloomington. That's for bridge construction, and the park lawn ramp to the westbound Gardner is closed for the rest of the year. Your next report coming up at 2:01 with your extended forecast. Here's Eric Smith.
6: 14 degrees and mainly clear for this morning. For the rest of the day, it's going to warm up pretty nicely with that sun shining. High of 24 degrees, but we have very little humidity, so it's going to be very comfortable for us. Low of 15 degrees overnight. If you're back to school, it's going to be a great day for the kids. Lots of sunshine. High of 23, so you don't even need to pack a jacket for them. Then some clouds into the evening with a low of 19 degrees. And for Wednesday, remember to pack the rain jacket and the umbrella. We have some showers. High of 25, feeling like 33. Southwesterly wind blowing as well. Gusts up to 50 kilometers an hour are possible. Then for Thursday, it gets cooler with a high of 23 and a northwesterly wind blowing. Your high today is 24.
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11: 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I'm Dylan McGuire. A Toronto restaurant is up for a very prestigious Global Design Award. The International Design and Architecture Awards are hosted by Design et al., an interior design magazine out of the UK. 680's Phil Martino with more from the woman who designed Blue Bovine.
9: Blue Bovine in Union Station is a finalist in the Global Best Restaurant Design category by the International Design Awards, Design et al. Nadia DiDonato is the designer. She says its architectural charm is primarily dictated by Union Station.
22: It has such appeal because it's got so much historical value. I took from that and went on the vein of a lot of metals, ornateness. So the inspiration came from pretty much an old, what would be an old clock in the station. And we mimicked it across the entire space. So the ceiling is really the charm of the entire restaurant. And then we built from there.
9: The voting deadline is Wednesday at noon. The awards will be handed out Friday in London, England. You can get more information at thedesignawards.co.uk. 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
11: Imagine working in one place for 5.5 decades. Toronto Sun editorial cartoonist Andy Donato has had the pleasure of doing just that since the Sun made its debut in late 1971. And now, just shy of his 90th birthday, Andy Donato has decided the time is right to retire. His first editorial cartoon appeared in the mid-60s, and now, after tens of thousands of cartoons appearing in the paper, Donato says he plans on taking a few weeks off before deciding what to do next, with painting high on his list. Well, F1 was back in action with the Italian Grand Prix going in Monza. 680's Randolph Fairbairn with the story.
0: Coming into the weekend, Mercedes had been the big name so far on the F1 circuit, winning 8 of the first 12 races, with Kimi Antonelli having won 6 and sitting atop the driver's standings with a 59-point lead over George Russell and Lewis Hamilton. McLaren's Lando Norris had won the last 2 races coming into qualifying for the Italian Grand Prix, moving to within 81 points of the top spot at the halfway point of the season. In the surprise of the season, Pierre Gasly of Alpine grabbed the pole for the Italian Grand Prix, but it would be Kimi Antonelli winning the 7th race of the season for him after starting 19th and taking over the lead with 3 laps left. George Russell finished 2nd, Max Verstappen 3rd. Next up will be the Spanish Grand Prix next Sunday. From the Sports Center, I'm Randolph Fairbairn.
11: It's now time for the Weekend Business Report.
2: I'm Chris McCusker. The gas and diesel tax holiday is now extended into early next year. It was announced by the federal finance minister this week ahead of the original expiration on Tuesday. Robert Glasgow is partner in the International Trade Group at KPMG Law.
7: To try to help control some of that sentiment, which is important because sentiment then feeds into actual belief in the way the economy works. This makes a lot of sense. From an economic standpoint, it can make some sense to avoid a shock. And so I think that's why what's really important here is looking at what the minister has said about how this is actually going to wind down, which is that we're going to be extending it out until the end of January. And then instead of all coming back at once, it's going to come back in 2 tranches to try to ease people back.
2: It is unfortunate, though, because trade and the war in Iran are out of Canada's control.
7: But at the end of the day, the government has to operate in the constraints it's bound by. I think to a level for this excise tax holiday, they were being boxed in by the timing of the repeal coinciding so closely with their own retaliatory duties and not wanting the two to get caught up together.
2: Robert Glasgow is partner in the International Trade Group at KPMG Law. And with your Weekend Business Report, I'm Chris McCusker.
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4: 680 News Time, 159. The U.S. says Iran is lying about striking a U.S. vessel. AP correspondent Donna Warder reports.
15: Iran says it has struck an unmanned U.S. vessel trying to enter the Strait of Hormuz. The U.S. calls the claim a total lie. The supposed attack came a day after the U.S. military said its forces struck 3 Iranian oil tankers in response to Navy warships being targeted with ballistic missiles. A fragile ceasefire agreement was announced in June, but on and off fighting continued, and both sides resumed attacks last week. I'm Donna Water.
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4: Good morning. This is Monday, September 7th. I'm Ben Howes. Here's what's making news this hour. Today is Labor Day, the last day of summer holidays and the final chance to see the iconic snowbirds above Toronto skies. A full rundown of all the activities going on around the city today coming up. Peel police are searching for a second suspect after a stabbing in Mississauga sent a person to hospital with critical injuries. Admin and technical staff at U of T will be in a legal strike position as of Tuesday, just in time for the return of students from summer holidays. And a crash on the westbound 401 involving a motorcycle and a passenger vehicle on Sunday night sends two people to hospital.
1: A pair of Royals went deep as Toronto fell to Kansas City in their series finale, and Trevor Harris passes Doug Flutie on an all-time CFL list as the Riders beat the Bombers. Sports at 45.
4: 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Time for Rogers Xfinity Internet. Traffic and weather together on the ones. Here's Ben Davey.
5: Ben, a couple of very minor problems just got cleared away. The first, northbound Don Valley Parkway past Don Mills. There was a stalled vehicle off to the right shoulder. It's gone, and there's no delay on that DVP at all. Northbound, southbound, moving at the speed limit. On the Niagara-bound QEW at Eastport Drive, we had a stalled vehicle there as well. It has been removed, and all lanes are open up and down that Burlington Skyway Bridge as well. So it's a really nice drive this morning. Road conditions in excellent shape. Closer to Toronto, no problems on the QEW either direction. It's moving well through Mississauga, Burlington, Oakville. No problems at all on the Gardner Expressway either into or out of the downtown. Now, the Park Lawn ramp to the westbound Gardner is closed. That's long-term construction. It's going to be shut down until the end of the year. If you're on the 401, that's moving very well. No collisions or lanes blocked that we are aware of. Just long-term construction. They're not working on it right now, but the lanes are closed. Westbound 401 west of White's to beyond Port Union in the collector's far left lane. Take it out. And the stretch approaching Port Union and the transfers to the collectors, they are down to a single lane as well. Westbound 401 ramp to Markham Road has right lane construction. 404 looks good through York Region both directions, but if you're on the northbound 404 north of Bloomington, the far left lane taken out for bridge construction there. 427 looks good both directions between Etobicoke and Vaughan. On the south 427, though, the ramp to the 409 is down to a single lane. That's also long-term construction. Highway 410 looking good both directions through Brampton, and the 400, a smooth drrive both directions between Toronto and Barrie. Your nice report coming up in less than 10 minutes with the forecast now. Here's Eric Smith.
6: The unofficial last day of summer is here, but we do have great weather, so if you are trying to squeeze out that last-minute fun, you have a great day to do it. For this morning, mainly clear, low of 14 degrees, and for the rest of the day, lots of sunshine, high of 24 degrees, very little humidity, so a great day to get the family out and enjoy the sun. Your high today is 24.
4: It's 17 degrees under clear skies in downtown Toronto. 680 News Time, 203. Today is Labor Day, which means it is the final day of the air show, and that means it is one of your last chances to see the snowbirds, which are set to retire at the end of the season. The iconic planes won't be a part of the air show for several years, and that is causing some mixed emotions from Canadians.
3: I remember seeing the snowbirds the first year they ever did an air show back in the 70s. So I'm a kid of the snowbirds. I followed them. I have many, many friends that flew for the snowbirds. I am saddened by the pause. It's very sad, but I think the snowbirds are a Canadian institution, and they will return. They will return with a machine that is going to be good for another 50 years.
4: The snowbirds will be at the finale of the air show today before their final performance at the Grey Cup in November. And that means today is also the last day of summer holidays. There's a lot, and there are lots of events going on in the city to help you make the most of it. The Toronto Dragon Festival continues at Nathan Phillips Square, Busker Fest at Woodbine Park, and the TU Jazz Fest is bringing music and celebrations to Mel Lastman Square in North York. As we hear from 680 meteorologist Eric Smith, Mother Nature is cooperating.
6: The weather is looking so amazing. Guaranteed high is 24, so right around that seasonal mark, and there's very little humidity, so it's going to be very comfortable. You're not going to be sweating buckets, so you can get out, go for a walk, go to the CNE, and just enjoy the sun and enjoy being with the family before school starts.
4: For a full list of weekend events, head to toronto.citynews.ca. Peel Regional Police are searching for a suspect after a stabbing in Mississauga on Sunday evening. Police say they were called to the area of Main Street and Dundas Street East just before 5:40. One person was arrested on scene and the victim was rushed to a trauma center with critical injuries. Police say the suspect is a Hispanic woman believed to be in her mid-30s with blonde or brown hair, standing approximately 5'4". Officers will remain in the area to continue the investigation, but they say there is no ongoing threat to public safety. School is back in session tomorrow, but U of T students could be in for a bumpy transition after more than 6,000 university staff members voted in favor of a strike mandate. City's Rhianne Campbell has more.
8: Admin and technical staff will be in a legal strike position on the first day of class. Union officials say they won't necessarily walk off the job unless talks break down, and they're prepared to bargain through the long weekend. Job security.

0: Well, offshore now a Cat 3. The National Hurricane Center's Robbie Berg.
1: A tropical storm warning is now in effect for Kauai County. That includes the islands of Kauai and Niihau. And because of that, we are expecting tropical storm conditions on those islands to begin Monday afternoon. So even though Lowell may not be a direct impact with the eye moving on those islands, we do think that there will still be strong winds. There could even be gusts close to hurricane force.
0: He says heavy surf is already building on the southern shores of all the Hawaiian islands, and it could be extremely dangerous.
1: Residents there really do need to be preparing, have everything done today and early Monday before the conditions start to deteriorate.
0: I'm Julie Walker.
2: A Chicago Aquarium says several of the belugas that were transferred to its site from Marineland have health issues. John Kennedy from the Canadian Press with more.
3: Several beluga whales that moved from Ontario's Marineland to Chicago's Shedd Aquarium are experiencing serious health conditions. The aquarium says some of the rescued whales are not eating regularly and their conditions change from day to day or even hour to hour.
2: The aquarium says it is conducting round-the-clock supervision and teams are monitoring the whale's hydration, breathing rates, swim patterns, social interaction, and other behaviors. The Blue Jays entered Sunday afternoon riding one of their best stretches of the season, but as 680's J.J. Evison reports, Kansas City made sure it ended with a reality check.
4: Toronto's positive stretch hit a wall in Kansas City on Sunday. The Jays fell 6-1 to the Royals, with Spencer Arrighetti surrendering 6 runs in 4 2/3 innings. Vinny Pasquantino did the biggest damage with a 3-run homer in the first, while Salvador Perez added a 2-run shot in the third. Randy Dobnak kept Toronto quiet for 6 innings, allowing just 1 run, a Josh Smith homer. So instead of completing the sweep, the Blue Jays leave Kansas City back at 72-72 and one game behind Cleveland in the wild card chase. Next up is the West Coast, where Dylan Cease starts Monday's series opener against the Athletics. J.J. Evison, 680 News Radio.
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2: 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Enpro says the price did not change at midnight, holding at $1.86.9 a liter at most GTA stations. Traffic and weather together on the ones coming up next, 680 News Time 210.
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2: 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Traffic and weather together on the ones. 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
20: Only one new problem since we spoke last, Ben. It's on the westbound 403, just past Waterdown Road. It's just out of the reach of our MTO Compass cameras, so can't quite pick it up, but we can tell you that the right lane and shoulder are blocked with a stalled vehicle. Not seeing any delay through there, just something to keep an eye open for if you're on that westbound 403 coming out of Burlington, heading towards Hamilton area. No problems on the eastbound 403 through that stretch. Looks good as you make your way through Mississauga as well. QEW moving at the speed limit both directions also. There's no construction on the Burlington Skyway Bridge this morning. That's definitely good news. And the Gardner Expressway moving at the speed limit into and out of the downtown. 401 is wide open across Toronto. No lanes blocked, no collisions at all. Just some long-term construction on the westbound 401 west of Whites to be on Port Union. Far left lane taken out for long-term road work there. And approaching Port Union, the transfers to the collectors are down to a single lane. That's also long-term. long-term road work. Westbound 401 approaching Markham Road, there is right lane construction. Up in Caledon, we have the Gore Road closed, both

0: Northbound and southbound from Mayfield to Healy. Peel Public Works telling us there's some sinkhole repairs going on there, so you're going to have to avoid that area for the foreseeable future. And in Vaughan, Huntington, which is east of Highway 50, shut down northbound and southbound from Trade Valley to Rutherford Road. I know that's a popular trucking route for transports. That stretch of Huntington is closed for sinkhole repair as well, according to York Regional Police. Your next report coming up in less than 10 minutes with a forecast. Eric Smith.
1: High pressure is continuing to give us very nice weather for the unofficial last day of summer today and for back to school on Tuesday. For this morning, mainly clear, low of 14 degrees. For the rest of the day, lots of sunshine, high of 24 degrees, very little humidity, so a great day if you want to get the family out for that last minute summer fun. We have a low of 15 degrees overnight, and then for back to school, it's going to be a great day for the kids. High of 23 degrees, mainly sunny sky, so you don't even need a jacket. Then some clouds into the evening with a low of 19 degrees. Your high today is 24.
2: It is 17 degrees under clear skies in downtown Toronto. 680 News Time, 213. Peel Regional Police are on scene in the area of Yateley Street and Clockwork Drive in Brampton after reports of an altercation. They have not released much information at this time, but they say they believe it is a possible stabbing. They're asking that you avoid the area and say they will release more information as they receive it. In 60 seconds, a look at your top headlines and sports.
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2: It's 17 degrees under clear skies in downtown Toronto. Good morning, I'm Ben Howes. Here are the top stories this hour. It's Labor Day, which means the end of summer holidays and the end of an era for the Toronto Air Show. We tell you all about the final air show, as well as the events going on around the city to help you make the most out of the long weekend. In Mississauga, Peel Police remain in the area of Main Street and Dundas Street East while they search for a second suspect in connection to a stabbing that sent a person to hospital with critical injuries on Sunday evening. Police say they believe the suspect is a Hispanic woman in her mid-30s, standing at approximately 5'4". And U of T students returning to classes on Tuesday could face a bit of a hiccup, as admin and technical staff will be in a legal strike position. The union says they will keep negotiating today and may not walk off the job immediately. 680 News Time, 2:15. It's time for sports from Sportsnet 590 The Fan. Here's J.J. Everson.
14: All right, the Blue Jays had the series sweep in their sights. Kansas City had other plans, taking the finale 6-1 yesterday afternoon. Spencer Arrighetti was tagged with the loss, responsible for all six Royal runs in another outing that stresses just how much Toronto's rotation needs stability. Jays skipper John Schneider on how he'll manage the starting pitching going forward.
15: I think it really kind of depends on the efficiency of Dylan and Jose and Max. And there will probably be a couple games where you may have to get a little bit creative, but a lot will be dictated by what those three do.
14: Dylan Cease is scheduled to open Toronto's next series against the Athletics. So Toronto's loss and Cleveland's 3-2 win over Detroit pushes Toronto back outside of the playoff picture, one game back of the Guardians. Moving to the CFL, the Rough Riders and Blue Bombers battled in Regina. Saskatchewan's Tommy Stevens was the difference around the goal line. He scored three rushing touchdowns, including the overtime winner, as Saskatchewan beat Winnipeg 32-26. Moving to tennis, the defending U.S. Open champs are still still acting like defending champs. Aryna Sabalenka and Carlos Alcaraz both cruised into the U.S. Open quarterfinals with straight set wins on Sunday. And lastly, to Formula One racing, Mercedes finished 1-2 at the Italian Grand Prix, but Kimi Antonelli stole the show. He passed George Russell with three laps remaining to complete a remarkable charge from 19th to 1st. Antonelli now 66 points ahead in the championship standings. Sports at 15 and 45 past every hour or anytime at sportsnet.ca.
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16: Good morning. You're listening to 680 News Radio. I'm Dylan McGuire. A mass funeral was held in Gaza over the weekend for the more than 100 people, mostly children, killed by Israeli strikes and pulled from rubble. Donna Warder from the Associated Press reports.
17: A mass funeral was held in Gaza Sunday for more than 110 people whose remains were recovered from rubble. At least 70 were children. Rescue workers had spent several days digging out the bodies in the neighborhood of Zaytun. They said the dead came from three families whose houses were flattened by Israeli strikes earlier in the war. Mustafa Kuzgat is a relative. He says the Zaytun neighborhood is witnessing a painful, heartbreaking scene. The bodies were wrapped in white shrouds and draped with Palestinian flags. On some bodies were pictures of the dead. The Gaza Health Ministry says more than 73,650 Palestinians have been killed since the war in Gaza began. I'm Donna Warder.
16: Provincial police say a man who was reported missing after failing to return from a kayaking trip on Lake Huron has been found dead. Diana Musina from the Canadian Press has the story.
18: OPP say the body of the 37-year-old was recovered from Lake Huron off the shore of Grand Banc. Police say they had been looking for the kayaker from Kitchener after he was reported missing on Saturday afternoon. They say he launched his kayak from Blue Water but did not return after several hours. Police say search and rescue efforts went through the night and the man was found Sunday morning and pronounced dead. Diana Musina, The Canadian Press.
16: U.S. President Donald Trump's executive order to change the name of Lake Ontario to Lake America has sparked widespread outrage among dual citizens and Americans who live in Canada. John Kennedy from the Canadian Press has more.
19: More than a million Americans, including visitors on long-term visas and residents who are dual citizens, live in Canada, according to 2023 estimates. And the trade war between the U.S. and Canada is threatening to reinforce the resolve of Canadians who stopped traveling to the U.S. last year. There were tentative signs of the informal travel boycott might be easing this summer, but relations between the U.S. and Canadian governments have soured sharply in recent weeks.
16: Retired American law professor Ben Davis, now a permanent Canadian resident living in Quebec, where his wife is from, called the move so beneath the office of the U.S. president and another one of his distractions of the day. Coming up next, traffic and weather and...
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1: From the 680 Traffic Center, I'm Ben Davey. No serious problems on any of our GTA highways. Only one vehicle issue that we're aware of on the go this morning, and that is on the westbound 403 near Waterdown Road. Far right lane is blocked with a stalled vehicle. No delay through there, however, and the eastbound 403 is moving very well through that stretch and continues to move well as you make your way out of Burlington up through Mississauga. QEW also moving well both directions. No construction on the Burlington Skyway Bridge either direction this morning. It's moving well both directions as well. Eastbound 401 is a collision-free drive across Toronto. No problems through Scarborough and into Durham region. Westbound 401 with some long-term road work happening west of Whites to west of Port Union in the collectors. Far left lane is blocked. They're not working on it now, but the lane is closed. And approaching Port Union, the transfers to the collectors are down to a single lane. Westbound 401 ramp to Markham Road. There's right lane construction. That's long-term road work as well. Northbound 404 north of Bloomington. We have the far left lane taken out for bridge work. The park on ramp to the westbound Gardner Expressway is closed, but the Gardner itself moving very well into and out of the downtown core. No problems on the Don Valley Parkway either direction. If you're traveling 427, that looks good between Etobicoke and Vaughan. Southbound 427 ramp to the 409 is down to a single lane, however. Highway 400 looks good between Barrie and Toronto both directions, and no issues that we're aware of on the 410 either direction through Brampton. Your next report is coming up at 2:31 with your extended forecast. Now here's Eric Smith.
4: Overall, this first week back to school is looking very comfortable. Well, you just need to pack the umbrella for the kids on Wednesday. For this morning, mainly clear, low of 14 degrees. And for the rest of the day, lots of sunshine, high of 24 with very little humidity. So a great day if you want to get in that last-minute summer fun. Then for back-to-school day, mainly sunny for the day, high of 23. And again, very little humidity. Some clouds into the evening, and it gets warmer with a low of 19 degrees. And for Wednesday, we have some showers, 5 to 10 millimeters of rain, and a high of 25, feeling like 33. So it's going to be muggy and some stronger southwesterly winds. Then for Thursday, mix of sun and clouds, but it should clear into the evening with a high of 23. Your high today is 24.
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16: You're listening to 680 News Radio. I'm Dylan McGuire. A heads up to wine enthusiasts. The Canadian Association of Professional Sommeliers has introduced a new course. 680's Phil Martino with the details.
20: Elizabeth Davies, certified sommelier, says the Canadian Association of Professional Sommeliers has been hosting the Certified Sommelier programs since 2005. It's introducing a new year-long course starting this month in Toronto.
26: Certainly having some knowledge gives you a little bit of kind of help, but if you know that you love wine, that's certainly enough. I happen to be one of the educators. So is my colleague Nabila, and we like to think we do a really good job at meeting people where they're at and getting them to where they want to be. Especially the first module, even if you're not intending on being a sommelier, it's a great one to take. It's 9 weeks long. It's called the Sensory Development and Wine Styles, and it's all about making those connections between cause and effect of why wines coming from certain areas of the world taste one way, and that same grape coming from somewhere else tastes different.
20: The program is being run out of Vintage Conservatory on King Street. It starts September 14th. You can get more info at capsontario.ca. Phil Martino, 680 News Radio.
16: In a sport that involves hanging on to the side of a rock wall hundreds of meters above the ground, a single misstep can result in serious injury or death. Turns out, there's an app for that. Ben Pearman, a master's student in the University of Calgary's Department of Computer Science, has been a rock climber since he was 18 and wanted to solve the problem of getting lost while climbing, which can result in serious injury.
27: You get up there, and the whole thing just unfolds, and it's super three-dimensional, and you're just like, it's so much harder to, like, the scale just swallows you, and you're like, oh man, really easy to get lost here.
16: Garmin created the Three Topo app, which provides navigation for climbers on where to go next if they become stuck. The app only applies to Redshirt on Alberta's Mount Yamnuska, but he intends to open source it and hopes other climbers will provide information for climbers across North America. After more than five decades drawing the day's headlines, Toronto Sun cartoonist Andy Donato is signing off. Donato joined the paper just after Thanksgiving in 1971 and became known for his sharp political satire and his signature bird. The longtime cartoonist, who turns 90 in January, says he'll now focus on another passion, painting. Is Donald Trump playing a factor in Quebec's election campaign? Eric Grenier from the RIT.ca and co-host of the Numbers podcast joined the Big Story podcast to discuss how the U.S. president is affecting the provincial campaign.
3: Polling that was done after the collapse of the negotiations showed that Quebecers were among the most likely to say that it was the right decision to pull out of that. So there isn't a lot of love for Donald Trump in Quebec. Whether a lot of voters will say that, you know, this is primarily a campaign about Donald Trump, that I'm not so sure. I do think that it has helped Christine Fréchette, but you've got to put this in context. When Mark Carney and the Liberals were catching fire with, you know, that mood of patriotism in Canada, the Liberals were at 40-45% support.
16: The Quebec vote is October 5th. You can listen to the entire conversation wherever you get your podcasts. It's now time for your weekend business report.
5: Like Apple. Apple and Google changed the name of Lake Ontario to Lake America for American users of their maps. The executive orders of U.S. President Donald Trump. MapQuest didn't, and immediately saw a spike in the number of downloads on the App Store. A strategic move other companies and even countries could maybe learn a lesson from. Doug Stevens is a retail expert and business futurist, the author of The Future of Competitive Advantage.
6: How many of us even knew that MapQuest still existed? But sure enough, the trust that they created simply by doing what Apple and Google could have done. They could have rejected this executive order. There was absolutely no legal requirement for them to follow it, but they did. And that raises the specter, of course, of political fealty and quid pro quos. Why are they complying with the administration?
5: Stephen says the entire episode raises troubling questions about the political influence on big tech.
6: Well, what if Donald Trump signs an executive order tomorrow that asks for all of the personal data and search data from every Democrat in the state of New York? Well, what then? That's not a legally binding obligation for Google or Apple to provide as well. But will they? Have they set the precedent now for political compliance?
5: And for companies or countries to push back?
6: These are really important signals in the environment that we are in today, especially as Canada is one of the very few countries in the world that is standing up to this administration and saying no.
5: That's Doug Stevens, author of The Future of Competitive Advantage. With your weekend business report, I'm Mike Eppel.
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2: Good morning. This is Monday, September 7th. I'm Ben Howes. Here's what's making news this hour. It's Labor Day, a typically bittersweet day that marks the end of summer holidays, made even more so by the final appearance of the iconic snowbirds above Toronto skies. Police in Mississauga are searching for a second suspect after a stabbing on Sunday evening sent a person to hospital with critical injuries. More than 6,000 University of Toronto program coordinators, academic advisors, lab assistants, and IT workers will be in a legal strike position tomorrow, coinciding with the return of students from summer holidays. And two people were rushed to a trauma center following a crash on the westbound 401 last night.
10: A pair of Royals went deep as Toronto fell to Kansas City in their series finale, and Trevor Harris passes Doug Flutie on an all-time CFL list as the Riders beat the Bombers. Sports at 45.
2: 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Traffic and weather together on the ones. Here's Ben Davey.
1: Good morning, Ben. No major issues on Highway 401 either direction across Toronto. Road conditions in excellent shape, and all of the overnight construction appears to be on hold for the morning. Just some long-term road work on the westbound 401. They're not working on it now, but lanes are blocked west of Whites to west of Port Union, and the Collectors, the far left lane blocked there. And approaching Port Union, the transfers to the Collectors down to a single lane. That's all long-term construction. West 401 ramp to Markham Road has the right lane blocked, but the ramp is accessible. If you're traveling on the 404, that looks good through York Region, both directions, but the North 404 in Aurora has some bridge construction happening north of Bloomington, the far left lane blocked there. No problems on the Don Valley Parkway either direction, and the Gardner Expressway moving at the speed limit into and out of the downtown. Keep in mind the Park Lawn ramp to the westbound Gardner is closed. That's being redone completely and should be reopening sometime next year. QEW, also a problem-free drive both directions. The northbound Dorval ramp to the eastbound QEW closed for construction, however, and we do have long-term lane realignment east of Dorval on the eastbound side. And on the westbound 403 at Waterdown Road, we had a stalled vehicle there blocking a right lane very briefly. It is gone. All lanes are open, and the 403 very nicely traveled through Hamilton right now. If you're on the eastbound 403, that's moving along in great shape as you head through Oakville on your way up towards Mississauga. It is a problem-free drive this morning. Your next report coming up in less than 10 minutes with the forecast. Here's Eric Smith.
4: 14 degrees and mainly clear for this morning, so you might want to have that jacket just in case if you are heading out this morning. For the rest of the day, we're going to get lots of sunshine, high of 24 degrees, right around that seasonal mark of 23. So we have very little humidity as well, so it's going to be a great day for you to get outside and enjoy any last-minute summer fun. We have a low of 15 degrees overnight. Your high today is 24.
2: It's 17 degrees under clear skies in downtown Toronto. 680 News Time, 2:33. The end of summer holidays always brings some mixed emotions, but the final day of the air show will be especially bittersweet as it is one of your last chances to see the iconic snowbirds for quite some time. City's Brandon Chogri has more on what the planes mean to the air show and to the country.
11: Fans clearly love it, and so do the pilots.
14: Flew by the CN Tower, there were people hanging from the tower, you just wave at them, it's just like, it's surreal. This is, while I do this, there's just one person in the world that has this view, and it's me. So it's a privilege to fly here every time we do it.
11: The Tudor jets were manufactured between 1963 and 65, and the Snowbirds have been performing in them for 55 years now. While the retirement tour is a little bittersweet, the pilots are focused on giving Canadians from coast to coast a performance to remember.
15: They're so concentrated on their job and maintaining their position in the formation. So I think once the season's done and we sort of start doing that retrospective on the year, I think maybe the emotions will come out. But right now we're just extremely thrilled to be able to get out, show Canadians what we do and what we've done for 55 years, and get out to meet them.
2: The Jets will make one final appearance at the Grey Cup in November. And it isn't just the air show. There are lots of events going on in the city to help you mark Labor Day, including the Toronto Labor Day Parade kicking off at 9:30 this morning along Queen Street, heading from University Avenue and ending up at the CNE. Also, the International Busker Fest for Epilepsy at Woodbine Park and Bark in the Park TO alongside it. You can find a full list of events at toronto.citynews.ca. And of course, Labor Day also brings some closures and transit changes with it. City's Rhiann Campbell has more.
17: Many grocery stores, malls, and attractions will be closed or running on alternative hours. Banks and LCBO stores will be closed on Monday, with beer store locations open from 11 a.m. to 6 p.m. Transit riders, you can also expect some delays as the TTC and GO lines will be operating with reduced service over the weekend and on Monday.
2: A detailed list of holiday hours can be found on toronto.citynews.ca. Peel Regional Police have one person in custody and are looking for a second after a stabbing in Mississauga sent a victim to hospital with critical injuries. It happened in the area of Main Street and Dundas Street East shortly before 5:40 yesterday evening. Police say they're searching for a Hispanic woman with brown or blonde hair, standing approximately 5'4" and believed to be in her mid-30s. Officers say they will remain in the area while they conduct the investigation, but they say there is no ongoing threat to public safety. A union representing more than 6,100 University of Toronto program coordinators, academic advisors, lab assistants, and IT workers have voted in favor of a strike mandate, meaning they could walk off the job on the first day of classes. John Kennedy from the Canadian Press brings us the story.
0: United Steelworkers says 96% of ballots cast by workers in the U of T staff-appointed unit were in favor of a strike mandate. The union said the deadline for contract negotiations is just after midnight on Tuesday, after which it could call a strike. President of the USW Local 1998, under which UTSA operates, says workers are concerned about job security and workload burden, noting that the school has told workers it will not replace employees who leave the university. The University of Toronto said in an email to the Canadian Press it values the work of the UTSA employees. But the email didn't respond to questions about how a potential strike could impact students as they head back to class, nor if it has contingency plans in place. John Kennedy, the Canadian Press, Toronto.
2: Two people have been rushed to a trauma center after a crash involving a motorcycle and a passenger vehicle on the 401 last night. Police say it happened on the westbound side of the highway at the Allen Road overpass. Both the express and collector ramps to the Allen were closed for several hours, but they have since reopened. Paramedics tell 680 News Radio they transported the victims but have no word on the extent of their injuries. In Brampton, Peel Regional Police are on scene in the area of Yateley Street and Clockwork Drive for reports of an altercation. They've not released much information other than to say they believe it is a possible stabbing and that there is a large police presence in the area. They're asking that you avoid the area and they will release more information as they receive it. The Blue Jays are sending their best pitcher to the mound for the series opener in Sacramento. 680's J.J. Evison reports.
10: The Blue Jays open a three-game set with the Athletics tonight, and if there's one place Dylan Cease has looked almost untouchable, it's anywhere but home. Cease is 8-1 with a 1.54 ERA on the road this season, and over his last seven road starts, he's allowed just one earned run in nearly 49 innings. The AL Cy Young contender also leads the league in strikeouts, opponent batting average, and OPS. While his 35.5% strikeout rate would be the best by a Blue Jay in franchise history. Oakland counters with Jacob Lopez, who's been much better since his July recall, a 2.28 ERA over 10 starts. Toronto swept the A's to open the season and will look to keep rolling with one of baseball's hottest pitchers on the mound and behind Cleveland by a game for the final AL wildcard spot. J.J. Evison, 680 News Radio.
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19: Hey, it's Jeannie Becker. 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I'll also be chatting with Ron White. 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
2: 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Time for Rogers, Xfinity Internet, traffic and weather together on the ones. Here's Ben Davey.
1: Ben, it continues to be an excellent drive on our GTA highways this morning. It's a holiday Monday, of course, so we're not expecting a whole lot in terms of overnight traffic. And the morning drive will probably be quite nice as well. Road conditions in excellent shape right now. Eastbound 401 looks great through Scarborough. No overnight construction through there at all. It's all on hold for the overnight hours this morning. And through Durham, you're in great shape as well. No problems on the westbound 401 across the city, past the airport and through Mississauga. No collisions or delays to report. Northbound 404 north of Bloomington, we have the far left lane taken out for long-term bridge construction. No volume issues through there, though, and the southbound 404 looks good. Over the 401 ramps and onto the Don Valley Parkway, that's moving at the speed limit all the way downtown. Gardner Expressway, a problem-free drive into and out of the core. If you're at Park Lawn, keep in mind that ramp to the West Gardner shut down. They're totally redoing that. It's not going to be reopened until sometime later this year or early next year. Northbound Dorval ramp to the eastbound QEW closed for construction. Eastbound QEW east of Dorval has long-term lane realignment, but that QEW is very lightly traveled right now. Both directions, and the southbound 427 also looks good between Etobicoke and Vaughan, but on the southbound 427, the ramp to the 409 is down to a single lane. We do have some sinkhole repairs happening in Caledon. The Gore is closed northbound and southbound from Mayfield to Healy, and in Vaughan, Huntington, which is east of Highway 50, closed northbound and southbound from Trade Valley to Rutherford Road. Your next report in less than 10 minutes with the forecast. Now here's Eric Smith.
4: Mainly clear skies through this morning, which is making it a little bit cooler with a low of 14 degrees, but the rest of the day should warm up pretty quickly with lots of sun, high of 24 degrees, and very little humidity as well. So it's going to be a great day if you want to get the family out for that last minute summer fun. Low of 15 degrees we go through the night, and for back to school, it's going to be a great day for the kids. Lots of sunshine again, high of 23 with very little humidity, some clouds into the evening, and a low of 19 degrees. Your high today is 24.
2: It's 17 degrees with a few clouds in the sky in downtown Toronto. 680 News Time, 2:43. Coming up in 60 seconds, we'll have a look at your top headlines and sports.
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2: It's 17 degrees with a few clouds in the sky in downtown Toronto. Good morning, I'm Ben Howes. Here are the top stories this hour. It is the end of summer holidays, and the city is jam-packed with events to mark Labor Day today, including the last time you can see the iconic snowbirds fly over Toronto skies for several years. A full list of events can be found on our website, toronto.citynews.ca. Peel police are searching for a second suspect after a stabbing in Mississauga sent a person to hospital with critical injuries. They say they're looking for a Hispanic woman standing about 5'4" with blonde and brown hair. And U of T students return to class tomorrow, but more than 6,000 support staff might be missing from campus, as the union representing them will be in a legal strike position. However, the union says they will continue negotiating and may not walk off the job immediately. 680 News Time, 2:45. It's time for sports from Sportsnet 590 The Fan. Here's J.J. Evison.
10: Well, Vinny Pasquantino and Salvador Perez both went deep as Kansas City avoided the sweep by the Jays yesterday afternoon. The Royals won 6-1, sending Toronto back to the outside looking in regarding the American League wildcard picture. The Jays now a full game back of Cleveland because Cleveland walked off Detroit for the third time in four games, 3-2 in extras. Baltimore and Texas also fighting for the final AL wildcard spot. The Orioles fell 3-1 to Boston and were swept in four straight by the Red Sox. The Rangers, meanwhile, improved ground with an 8-6 win over the Rays. Texas now one game back of Toronto. Moving to the CFL, Rough Riders quarterback Trevor Harris passed Doug Flutie for 10th on the CFL's all-time yardage list. Then Saskatchewan passed Winnipeg in overtime. Riders take their Labor Day Classic 32-26 the final. Elsewhere, NFL owners are keeping Roger Goodell at the helm. The league's compensation committee finalized a four-year extension that carries Goodell through March of 2031. To the pitch, a win would have moved AFC Toronto into second place. Instead, they drew 0-0 with Calgary and remain 1 point behind Ottawa in the Northern Super League standings. And in English Premier League action, Manchester United were denied late in a 2-2 draw at Everton. Arsenal, meanwhile, rallied past Chelsea 2-1 after falling behind inside 2 minutes. Sports at 15 and 45 past every hour or anytime at sportsnet.ca.
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12: Good morning. You're listening to 680 News Radio. I'm Dylan McGuire. A pair of U.S. envoys held talks in Russia and then Ukraine over the weekend in an attempt to reboot stalled peace talks to end the war. Julie Walker from the Associated Press has more.
13: U.S. envoys Steve Witkoff and Jared Kushner held what they called encouraging talks in Kyiv Sunday with Ukraine President Zelensky in their first official visit to the country, but made no breakthrough toward ending Russia's full-scale invasion. Here's President Trump's son-in-law, Kushner.
16: We're doing a lot of work behind the scenes to try and create the right conditions for it. It's a very, very hard problem, but we're going to try. And I think if we can achieve that, it'd be an incredible thing. It doesn't mean that we will achieve it.
13: The trip by the Americans, part of a renewed effort to end the war, followed a meeting with Russian President Putin in Moscow Saturday. Here's Witkoff.
23: We came to see President Putin first. We needed to hear where he stood. We had good, concrete conversation with him, which we advised President Zelensky and his team about.
13: The core demands of Russia and Ukraine remain mutually exclusive, especially over territorial concessions, underscoring the difficulty of reaching an agreement. I'm Julie Walker.
12: It was a shocking scene in Ohio after a man allegedly went after the Democratic candidate for governor. The person was reportedly armed and there were injuries. ABC's Andrew Dimbert has more on Sunday's attack.
25: In Ohio's race for governor, we're told by Amy Acton's campaign that while attending the Canfield Fair, an armed individual lunged at Dr. Acton, who is running against Vivek Ramaswamy for governor in Ohio. Multiple people have been injured, according to Amy Acton's campaign. Her team also out with a statement saying, quote, this kind of violence has no place in Ohio, and thanking law enforcement for their swift reaction. Vivek Ramaswamy's campaign also saying, quote, what happened today is completely unacceptable and has no place in politics.
12: Dr. Acton was not herself injured. Traffic and weather coming up together next, along with...
26: A Toronto restaurant has been shortlisted for a prestigious International Design Award. More on how you can cast your vote straight ahead.
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11: From the 680 News Radio Traffic Center, I'm Ben Davey. We're still in great shape on our major GTA highways. Road conditions excellent this morning on the 401 both directions. If you're eastbound, that's a smooth drive through Scarborough. No overnight construction to deal with. All lanes are open as you make your way out to Durham Region. And the westbound 401 looks good past the airport through Mississauga and out towards Milton. If you're traveling on the 400, no construction, no collisions between Barrie or Toronto either direction this morning. 404 DVP combo in excellent shape. North 404, north of Bloomington, we do have far left lane bridge work in Aurora. That's not causing any sort of volume issue at this hour. However, the Gardner Expressway moving at the speed limit both directions into and out of the downtown core. However, the Park Lawn ramp to the westbound Gardner closed for long-term construction. Northbound Dorval ramp to the eastbound QEW is closed too. And east of Dorval on the eastbound QEW, there is long-term lane realignment, so keep a close eye on those pavement markings. 427 moving well past the airport. No issues north to Vaughan or south to Etobicoke. But the South 427 ramp to the 409 is down to a single lane for long-term construction. Your next report coming up at 3:01 with the extended forecast. Here's Eric Smith.
14: 14 degrees and mainly clear for this morning. For the rest of the day, it's going to warm up pretty nicely with that sun shining. High of 24 degrees, but we have very little humidity, so it's going to be very comfortable for us. Low of 15 degrees overnight. If you're back to school, it's going to be a great day for the kids. Lots of sunshine. High of 23, so you don't even need to pack a jacket for them. Then some clouds into the evening with a low of 19 degrees. And for Wednesday, remember to pack the rain jacket and the umbrella. We have some showers. High of 25, feeling like 33. Southwesterly wind blowing as well. Gusts up to 50 kilometers an hour are possible. Then for Thursday, it gets cooler with a high of 23 and a northwesterly wind blowing. Your high today is 24.
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12: You're listening to All News Radio. I'm Dylan McGuire. A Toronto restaurant is up for a very prestigious global design award. The International Design and Architecture Awards are hosted by Design et al., an interior design magazine out of the UK. 680's Phil Martino with more from the woman who designed Blue Bovine.
26: Blue Bovine in Union Station is a finalist in the Global Best Restaurant Design category by the International Design Awards, Design et al. Nadia DiDonato is the designer. She says its architectural charm is primarily dictated by Union Station.
21: It has such appeal because it's got so much historical value. I took from that and went on the vein of a lot of metals, ornateness. So the inspiration came from pretty much an old, what would be an old clock in the station. And we mimicked it across the entire space. So the ceiling is really the charm of the entire restaurant. And then we built from there.
26: The voting deadline is Wednesday at noon. The awards will be handed out Friday in London, England. You can get more information at thedesignawards.co.uk. Phil Martino, 680 News Radio.
12: Imagine working in one place for 5.5 decades. Toronto Sun editorial cartoonist Andy Donato has had the pleasure of doing just that since the Sun made its debut in late 1971. And now, just shy of his 90th birthday, Andy Donato has decided the time is right to retire. His first editorial cartoon appeared in the mid-60s, and now, after tens of thousands of cartoons appearing in the paper, Donato says he plans on taking a few weeks off before deciding what to do next, with painting high on his list. Well, F1 was back in action with the Italian Grand Prix going in Monza. 680's Randolph Fairbairn with the story.
0: Coming into the weekend, Mercedes had been the big name so far on the F1 circuit, winning 8 of the first 12 races, with Kimi Antonelli having won 6 and sitting atop the driver's standings with a 59-point lead over George Russell and Lewis Hamilton. McLaren's Lando Norris had won the last 2 races coming into qualifying for the Italian Grand Prix, moving to within 81 points of the top spot at the halfway point of the season. In the surprise of the season, Pierre Gasly of Alpine grabbed the pole for the Italian Grand Prix, but it would be Kimi Antonelli winning the 7th race of the season for him after starting 19th and taking over the lead with 3 laps left. George Russell finished 2nd, Max Verstappen 3rd. Next up will be the Spanish Grand Prix next Sunday. From the Sports Center, I'm Randolph Fairbairn.
12: It's now time for the Weekend Business Report.
2: I'm Mike Eppel. U.S. President Donald Trump calls it the biggest energy deal ever. The U.S. gaining majority control over Venezuela's oil reserves. And while he claims the crude will flow and bring down gas prices, what, if any, are the implications for Canadian exports? Tim Pickering is the founder and chief information officer at Auspice Capital.
3: There's no doubt about his interest in Venezuela, because you're right, the reserves are significant. However, the part of the equation that gets lost is that Venezuela remains basically a non-factor right now. It produces only roughly 1 million barrels. To get it back to, you know, its 10 million plus before nationalization is going to take a lot. Yes, some of the U.S. oil companies, global oil companies, are back in there, largely because they're trying to recover the investments that they made and lost in that country. After nationalization and political upheaval, it's completely handcuffed the country's ability to bring this large reserve to market.
2: Pickering says Canadian crude may, at some point, see a little bit of competition.
3: That Venezuelan oil is likely to grow. The question is how fast, and I don't think it's going to be that fast. What has happened is that the differentials that we talk about, the discount of Canadian oil and WCS to WTI, has widened since this was announced. So there is a concern there. But then it gets down to, okay, what are we doing in Canada to get our oil to international markets? And how do all these pieces connect?
2: Tim Pickering, founder and CIO at Auspice Capital. And with your Weekend Business Report, I'm Mike Up.
5: 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ABC's Melissa Adon has more.
6: The FAA saying that around 2 o'clock, a Boeing 767-300 arriving from San Juan, Puerto Rico, overran the runway at MIA. The scorched 767 stopped in a field just outside a parking lot, its nose touching the ground. The FAA declaring a ground stop. More than 80 flights diverted so far.
5: The plane hit multiple vehicles before it burst into flames.
7: That's it for another shift. She's leaving work. 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
5: Good morning. This is Monday, September 7th. I'm Ben Howes. Here's what's making news this hour. Today is Labor Day, the last day of summer holidays, and the final chance to see the iconic snowbirds above Toronto skies. A full rundown of all the activities around the city today coming up. Peel police are searching for a second suspect after a stabbing in Mississauga sent a person to hospital with critical injuries. Admin and technical staff at U of T will be in a legal strike position tomorrow, just in time for the return of students from summer holiday. And a crash on the westbound 401 involving a motorcycle and passenger vehicle on Sunday night sends two people to a trauma center.
10: A pair of Royals went deep as Toronto fell to Kansas City in their series finale, and Trevor Harris passes Doug Flutie on an all-time CFL list as the Riders beat the Bombers. Sports at 45.
5: 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Traffic and weather together on the ones. Here's Ben Davies.
13: Heads up on the northbound Don Valley Parkway approaching Eastern Avenue, especially if you're coming on off of that East Gardiner ramp. We do have a stalled vehicle that's blocking the far right lane. Looks like a police officer is there with emergency lights flashing. So you will notice that on the approach. And no volume delay, but again, the right lane is blocked. North of there, the Don Valley Parkway looks great. No problems over the 401 ramps and on to the northbound 404. You're in great shape through York Region. North of Bloomington, the far left lane is taken out for some long-term bridge construction. Southbound 404 looks good over the 401 and down onto the Don Valley Parkway. No collisions or delays. We have a new problem on the westbound 401 past Brock Road in the Express. Left lane there is blocked with a stalled vehicle. Got the four-way flashers on, and I see an MTO blocker truck as well. Not aware of any tow truck that's there just yet, but we'll keep an eye on that for you. But in the meantime, volume buildup, just something to watch out for. Eastbound 401 looks great across Toronto. No problems as you make your way through Scarborough. All of the overnight construction is on hold this morning. And it's a smooth drive through Durham Region as well. Checking the 400 between Barrie and Toronto. That is a collision-free drive both directions. No issues on the 427 north to Vaughan or south to Etobicoke. But if you are on the south 427, keep in mind the ramp to the 409 is down to a single lane for long-term construction. We do have some sinkhole repairs happening in Caledon and in Vaughan. First of all, north and southbound the Gore closed from Mayfield to Healy. You'll be rerouted around there for now. And Huntington is closed both directions east of Highway 50. Northbound and southbound lanes are blocked from Trade Valley to Rutherford. Your next report coming up in less than 10 minutes. With a forecast, here's Eric Smith.
14: The unofficial last day of summer is here, but we do have great weather, so if you are trying to squeeze out that last-minute fun, you have a great day to do it. For this morning, mainly clear, low of 14 degrees, and for the rest of the day, lots of sunshine, high of 24 degrees, very little humidity, so a great day to get the family out and enjoy the sun. Your high today is 24.
5: It's 17 degrees with a few clouds in the sky in downtown Toronto. 680 News Time, 303. Today is Labor Day, which means it is the final day of the air show. And that also means it's one of your last chances to see the snowbirds above Toronto skies as they are set to retire at the end of the season. They won't be a part of the air show for several years, and that is a bittersweet development for some Canadians.
16: I remember seeing the snowbirds the first year they ever did an air show back in the 70s. So I'm a kid of the snowbirds. I follow them. I have many, many friends that flew for snowbirds. I am saddened by the pause. It's very sad, but I think the snowbirds are a Canadian institution, and they will return. They will return with a machine that is going to be good for another 50 years.
5: The Snowbirds will be the finale at the air show today before their final performance at the Grey Cup in November. And that means today is also the last day of summer holidays, and there are lots of events going on in the city to help you make the most of it. The Toronto Dragon Festival continues at Nathan Phillips Square, Busker Fest at Woodbine Park, and the TU Jazz Fest is bringing music and celebrations to Mel Lastman Square in New York. And as we hear from 680 meteorologist Eric Smith, Mother Nature is cooperating.
14: The weather is looking so amazing. Guaranteed high is 24. It's right around that seasonal mark, and there's very little humidity. So it's going to be very comfortable. You're not going to be sweating buckets, so you can get out, go for a walk, go to the CNE, and just enjoy the sun and enjoy being with the family before school starts.
5: For a full list of weekend events, head to toronto.citynews.ca. Peel Regional Police are searching for a suspect after a stabbing in Mississauga on Sunday evening. Police say they were called to the area of Main Street and Dundas Street East just before 5:40. One person was arrested on scene, and the victim was rushed to a trauma center with critical injuries. Police say the second suspect is a Hispanic woman believed to be in her mid-30s with blonde and brown hair, standing approximately 5'4". Officers remain in the area as they continue the investigation, but they say there is no ongoing threat to public safety. School is back in session tomorrow, but U of T students could be in for a bumpy transition after more than 6,000 university staff members voted in favor of a strike mandate. City's Rhianne Campbell has more.
1: Admin and technical staff will be in a legal strike position on the first day of class. Union officials say they won't necessarily walk off the job unless talks break down, and they're prepared to bargain through the long weekend. Job security, remote work, and artificial intelligence have been the main sticking points in negotiations.
5: The union represents a wide variety of workers, including information technology, undergraduate and graduate program coordinators, academic advisors, and lab assistants. Two people were rushed to a trauma center following a crash on the westbound 401 last night. It happened at the Allen Road overpass and had both the express and collector ramps to the Allen closed off for several hours. The OPP say the crash involved a motorcycle and a passenger vehicle, but they say the extent of the injuries are not known at this time. A Chicago aquarium says several of the belugas that were transferred to its site from Marineland have health issues. John Kennedy from the Canadian Press with more.
4: Several beluga whales that moved from Ontario's Marineland to Chicago's Shedd Aquarium are experiencing serious health conditions. The aquarium says some of the rescued whales are not eating regularly and their conditions change from day to day or even hour to hour.
5: The aquarium says it's conducting round-the-clock supervision, and teams are monitoring the whales' hydration, breathing rates, swim patterns, social interaction, and other behaviors. With the 25th anniversary of the September 11th attacks coming up on Friday, American diplomat Baxter Hunt is reflecting on the outpouring of support showed by Canadians.

0: was incredible.
1: Hunt's team has planned multiple events to mark 25 years since the attacks, including a Friday anniversary ceremony. Lisa Laporte, The Canadian Press.
2: And back in the GTA, Peel Regional Police are on scene in the area of Yateley Street and Clockwork Drive in Brampton after reports of an altercation. The reports came in just after 10 last night. Not much information has been released at this time, but they say they believe it is a possible stabbing. They're asking that you avoid the area, and they say they will release more information as they receive it. A day after pulling even for the final American League wildcard spot, the Blue Jays are back on the outside looking in. 680's J.J. Evison reports.
3: The Blue Jays entered Sunday tied with Cleveland for the final American League playoff spot. Now they head to Sacramento, one game back. Toronto was handled 6-1 by Kansas City, with Spencer Arrighetti allowing 6 runs in less than 5 innings. Meanwhile, Cleveland found another dramatic way to win. Daniel Schneeman delivering a walk-off single in the 10th to beat Detroit 3-2. That combination drops the Jays back to 72-72, while the Guardians move one game clear. Toronto has still won 7 of its last 9, but with September slipping by, every loss now comes with a standings update attached, and Sunday was a reminder of just how quickly this race can move. J.J. Evison, 680 News Radio.
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2: 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Enpro says the price did not change at midnight, holding at $1.86.9 a liter at most GTA stations. Traffic and weather together on the ones coming up next.
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2: 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Traffic and weather together on the ones. Here's Ben Davey.
10: Westbound 401 west of Brock Road in the Express. We had a stalled vehicle blocking the right lane. It's gone. All lanes are open and volume very light on that 401. Not only westbound, but eastbound too. Through Durham Region, no problems at all across the city. And just checking the west side through Mississauga out towards Milton. Nothing on the go there on the east or westbound sides of the 401 at all. Most of the overnight construction has been put on hold, especially through Scarborough, most notably, where we've seen an abundance of lane closures typically at this hour. Nothing of the such this morning. We do have long-term road work on the westbound 401 west of White's to be on Port Union. They're not working on it now, but in the collectors, the far left lane is blocked, and the approaching Port Union, the transfers to the collectors are down to a single lane. We also have a right lane blocked on the westbound 401 ramp to Markham Road. If you're traveling on the northbound Don Valley Parkway, there is a stalled vehicle approaching Eastern Avenue. You can see the police with flashing lights, so just watch out for that, especially coming off that eastbound Gardner ramp. It's pretty much just north of that, right around the curve before Eastern Avenue is where you're going to see this issue involving a stalled vehicle. No volume issue through there, however. North of Bloomington on the northbound 404, we do have the far left lane taken out for long-term bridge construction, but it's a problem-free drive through Aurora and beyond. The Park Lawn ramp to the westbound Gardner is closed and will be for the rest of this year. No issues on the Gardner itself. All lanes are open. It's a collision-free drive into and out of the downtown. Northbound Dorval ramp to the eastbound QEW is closed for construction. And on the eastbound QEW, east of Dorval, we have long-term lane

0: alignment. Your next report coming up in less than 10 minutes with the forecast. Here's Eric Smith.
1: High pressure is continuing to give us very nice weather for the unofficial last day of summer today and for back to school on Tuesday. For this morning, mainly clear, low of 14 degrees. For the rest of the day, lots of sunshine, high of 24 degrees, very little humidity, so a great day if you want to get the family out for that last minute summer fun. We have a low of 15 degrees overnight, and then for back to school, it's going to be a great day for the kids. High of 23 degrees, mainly sunny sky, so you don't even need a jacket. Then some clouds into the evening with a low of 19 degrees. Your high today is 24.
2: It's 17 degrees with a few clouds in the sky in downtown Toronto. 680 News Time, 3:13. 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
2: It's 17 degrees with a few clouds in the sky in downtown Toronto. Good morning, I'm Ben Howes. Here are the top stories this hour. It's Labor Day, which means the end of summer holidays and the end of an era for the Toronto Air Show. We tell you all about the final air show as well as the events going on around the city to help you make the most out of the long weekend. In Mississauga, Peel police remain in the area of Main Street and Dundas Street East while they search for a second suspect in connection to a stabbing that sent a person to hospital with critical injuries on Sunday evening. Police say they believe the suspect is a Hispanic woman in her mid-30s, standing at approximately 5'4". U of T students returning to class on Tuesday could face a bit of a hiccup as admin and technical staff will be in a legal strike position. The union says they will keep negotiating today and may not walk off the job immediately. Coming up after sports, we tell you about a mass funeral held in Gaza over the weekend. 680 News Time, 3:15. It's time for sports from Sportsnet 590 The Fan. Here is J.J. Everson.
10: All right, the Blue Jays had the series sweep in their sights. Kansas City had other plans, taking the finale 6-1 yesterday afternoon. Spencer Arrighetti was tagged with the loss, responsible for all six Royal runs in another outing that stresses just how much Toronto's rotation needs stability. Jays skipper John Schneider on how he'll manage the starting pitching going forward.
11: I think it really kind of depends on the efficiency of Dylan and Jose and Max. And there will probably be a couple games where you may have to get a little bit creative, but a lot will be dictated by what those three do.
10: Dylan Cease is scheduled to open Toronto's next series against the Athletics. So Toronto's loss and Cleveland's 3-2 win over Detroit pushes Toronto back outside of the playoff picture, one game back of the Guardians. Moving to the CFL, the Rough Riders and Blue Bombers battled in Regina. Saskatchewan's Tommy Stevens was the difference around the goal line. He scored three rushing touchdowns, including the overtime winner, as Saskatchewan beat Winnipeg 32-26. Moving to tennis, the defending U.S. Open champs are still acting like defending champs. Aryna Sabalenka and Carlos Alcaraz both cruised into the U.S. Open quarterfinals with straight set wins on Sunday. And lastly, to Formula One racing, Mercedes finished 1-2 at the Italian Grand Prix, but Kimi Antonelli stole the show. He passed George Russell with three laps remaining to complete a remarkable charge from 19th to 1st. Antonelli now 66 points ahead in the championship standings. Sports at 15 and 45 pass every hour or anytime at sportsnet.ca.
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15: Good morning. You're listening to 680 News Radio. I'm Dylan McGuire. A mass funeral was held in Gaza over the weekend for the more than 100 people, mostly children, killed by Israeli strikes and pulled from rubble. Donna Warder from the Associated Press reports.
16: A mass funeral was held in Gaza Sunday for more than 110 people whose remains were recovered from rubble. At least 70 were children. Rescue workers had spent several days digging out the bodies in the neighborhood of Zaytun. They said the dead came from three families whose houses were flattened by Israeli strikes earlier in the war. Mustafa Kuzgat is a relative. He says the Zaytun neighborhood is witnessing a painful, heartbreaking scene. The bodies were wrapped in white shrouds and draped with Palestinian flags. On some bodies were pictures of the dead. The Gaza Health Ministry says more than 73,650 Palestinians have been killed since the war in Gaza began. I'm Donna Warder.
15: Provincial police say a man who was reported missing after failing to return from a kayaking trip on Lake Huron has been found dead. Diana Musina from the Canadian Press has the story.
17: OPP say the body of the 37-year-old was recovered from Lake Huron off the shore of Grand Bend. Police say they had been looking for the kayaker from Kitchener after he was reported missing on Saturday afternoon. They say he launched his kayak from Blue Water but did not return after several hours. Police say search and rescue efforts went through the night and the man was found Sunday morning and pronounced dead. Diana Musina, The Canadian Press.
15: U.S. President Donald Trump's executive order to change the name of Lake Ontario to Lake America has sparked widespread outrage among dual citizens and Americans who live in Canada. John Kennedy from the Canadian Press has more.
18: More than a million Americans, including visitors on long-term visas and residents who are dual citizens, live in Canada, according to 2023 estimates. And the trade war between the U.S. and Canada is threatening to reinforce the resolve of Canadians who stopped traveling to the U.S. last year. There were tentative signs of the informal travel boycott might be easing this summer, but relations between the U.S. and Canadian governments have soured sharply in recent weeks.
15: Retired American law professor Ben Davis, now a permanent Canadian resident living in Quebec where his wife is from, called the move so beneath the office of the U.S. president and another one of his distractions of the day. Coming up next, traffic and weather and...
19: Wine enthusiasts, here's your chance to go back to school. The Canadian Association of Professional Sommeliers has introduced a new year-long course.
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0: From the 680 Traffic Center, I'm Ben Davey. Only one problem that we're aware of right now, and that is on the northbound Don Valley Parkway. It's approaching Eastern Avenue. There's a stall vehicle blocking the right lane. Police are on scene. There's no volume delay through there. Only the left lane is open, however, so approach with caution as you make your way off that eastbound Gardner Expressway. Westbound 401 west of Brock Road, earlier problems in the express are now gone. West of White's, we do have long-term construction. Out towards Port Union, the far left lane taken out in the collectors, and the transfers to the collectors approaching Port Union are down to a single lane. Westbound 401 ramp to Markham Road, just the right lane is blocked, but the ramp is accessible. If you're traveling on the northbound 404, watch out for some bridge construction north of Bloomington in Aurora, just the left lane blocked there. No issues on the southbound 404. That's moving well over the 401 ramps and onto the Don Valley Parkway. That's moving at the speed limit all the way downtown. Gardner Expressway looks good into and out of the core. Keep in mind, however, the Park Lawn ramp to the westbound Gardner is closed for the rest of the year. It's being completely redone, so no access to that westbound Gardner from Park Lawn for now. Northbound Dorval ramp to the QEW eastbound is closed for long-term construction also. And on the eastbound QEW, you'll find some lane realignment east of Dorval. Some sinkhole repair operations are happening in Caledon and Vaughan. The Gore Road is blocked both directions from Mayfield to Healy, so no access northbound or southbound through there. You also will want to avoid Huntington. That's east of Highway 50 in Vaughan. Northbound and southbound lanes are blocked from Trade Valley to Rutherford Road. Your next report coming up at 3:31 with your extended forecast. Here's Eric Smith.
1: Overall, this first week back to school is looking very comfortable. You just need to pack the umbrella for the kids on Wednesday. For this morning, mainly clear, low of 14 degrees. And for the rest of the day, lots of sunshine, high of 24 with very little humidity. So a great day if you want to get in that last minute summer fun. Then for back to school day, mainly sunny for the day, high of 23. And again, very little humidity. Some clouds into the evening and it gets warmer with a low of 19 degrees. And for Wednesday, we have some showers, 5 to 10 millimeters of rain, and a high of 25, feeling like 33. So it's going to be muggy and some stronger southwesterly winds. Then for Thursday, mix of sun and cloud, but it should clear into the evening with a high of 23. Your high today is 24.
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15: You're listening to 680 News Radio. I'm Dylan McGuire. A heads up to wine enthusiasts. The Canadian Association of Professional Sommeliers has introduced a new course. 680's Phil Martino with the details.
19: Elizabeth Davies, certified sommelier, says the Canadian Association of Professional Sommeliers has been hosting the certified sommelier programs since 2005. It's introducing a new year-long course starting this month in Toronto.
25: Certainly having some knowledge gives you a little bit of kind of help, but if you know that you love wine, that's certainly enough. I happen to be one of the educators. So is my colleague Nabila, and we like to think we do a really good job at meeting people where they're at and getting them to where they want to be. Especially the first module, even if you're not intending on being a sommelier, it's a great one to take. It's 9 weeks long. It's called the Sensory Development and Wine Styles, and it's all about making those connections between cause and effect of why wines coming from certain areas of the world taste one way, and that same grape coming from somewhere else tastes different.
19: The program is being run out of Vintage Conservatory on King Street. It starts September 14th. You can get more info at capsontario.ca. Phil Martino, 680 News Radio.
15: In a sport that involves hanging on to the side of a rock wall hundreds of meters above the ground, a single misstep can result in serious injury or death. Turns out, there's an app for that. Ben Pearman, a master's student in the University of Calgary's Department of Computer Science, has been a rock climber since he was 18 and wanted to solve the problem of getting lost while climbing, which can result in serious injury.
26: You get up there, and the whole thing just unfolds, and it's super three-dimensional, and you're just like, it's so much harder to, like, the scale just swallows you, and you're like, oh man, really easy to get lost here.
15: Pearman created the Three Topo app, which provides navigation for climbers on where to go next if they become stuck. The app only applies to Redshirt on Alberta's Mount Yamnuska, but he intends to open source it and hopes other climbers will provide information for climbers across North America. After more than five decades drawing the day's headlines, Toronto Sun cartoonist Andy Donato is signing off. Donato joined the paper just after Thanksgiving in 1971 and became known for his sharp political satire and his signature bird. The longtime cartoonist, who turns 90 in January, says he'll now focus on another passion, painting. Is Donald Trump playing a factor in Quebec's election campaign? Eric Grenier from TheRit.ca and co-host of The Numbers podcast joined the Big Story podcast to discuss how the U.S. president is affecting the provincial campaign.
2: Polling that was done after the collapse of the negotiations showed that Quebecers were among the most likely to say that it was the right decision to pull out of that. So there isn't a lot of love for Donald Trump in Quebec. Whether a lot of voters will say that, you know, this is primarily a campaign about Donald Trump, that I'm not so sure. I do think that it has helped Christine Fréchette, but you've got to put this in context. When Mark Carney and the Liberals were catching fire with, you know, that mood of patriotism in Canada, the Liberals were at 40-45% support.
15: The Quebec vote is October 5th. You can listen to the entire conversation wherever you get your podcasts. It's now time for your weekend business report.
6: Like Apple, Apple and Google changed the name of Lake Ontario to Lake America for American users of their maps. The executive orders of U.S. President Donald Trump. MapQuest didn't, and immediately saw a spike in the number of downloads on the App Store. A strategic move other companies and even countries could maybe learn a lesson from. Doug Stevens is a retail expert and business futurist, the author of The Future of Competitive Advantage.
7: How many of us even knew that MapQuest still existed? But sure enough, the trust that they created simply by doing what Apple and Google could have done. They could have rejected this executive order. There was absolutely no legal requirement for them to follow it, but they did. And that raises the specter, of course, of political fealty and quid pro quos. Why are they complying with the administration?
6: Stephen says the entire episode raises troubling questions about the political influence on big tech.
7: Well, what if Donald Trump signs an executive order tomorrow that asks for all of the personal data and search data from every Democrat in the state of New York? Well, what then? That's not a legally binding obligation for Google or Apple to provide as well. But will they? Have they set the precedent now for political compliance?
6: And for companies or countries to push back?
7: These are really important signals in the environment that we are in today, especially as Canada is one of the very few countries in the world that is standing up to this administration and saying no.
6: That's Doug Stevens, author of The Future of Competitive Advantage. With your weekend business report, I'm Mike Eppel.
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28: Good morning. This is Monday, September 7th. I'm Ben Howes. Here's what's making news this hour. It is Labor Day, an already bittersweet day that marks the end of summer holidays, made even more so by the final appearance of the iconic snowbirds above Toronto skies. Police in Mississauga are searching for a second suspect after a stabbing on Sunday evening sent a person to hospital with critical injuries. More than 6,000 University of Toronto program coordinators, academic advisors, lab assistants, and IT workers will be in a legal strike position tomorrow, coinciding with the first day of classes. Two people were rushed to a trauma center following a crash on the westbound 401 last night.
10: A pair of Royals went deep as Toronto fell to Kansas City in their series finale, and Trevor Harris passes Doug Flutie on an all-time CFL list as the Riders beat the Bombers. Sports at 45.
28: 680 News Time, 3:31. Time for Rogers Xfinity Internet. Traffic and weather together on the ones. Here's Ben Davey.
0: Good morning, Ben. Well, we had two stalled vehicles on the northbound Don Valley Parkway moments ago. One just past Eastern Avenue, blocking the right lane. One approaching Eglinton Avenue, also blocking the right lane. Both those vehicles have been removed, and no lanes are blocked on the Don Valley Parkway right now, either direction. It's a really smooth drive into and out of downtown. Gardner Expressway, also a problem-free drive. If you're trying to get on the westbound Gardner from Park Lawn, just keep in mind that ramp is shut down for the rest of the year. They're totally redoing that ramp, so it is going to be under construction for the next several months. No problems on the 401 right now. No overnight construction either, including through Scarborough. We usually have lanes blocked and ramps blocked galore through there at this hour of the morning, but not the case today. We do have long-term road work happening on the westbound 401 west of White's. They're not working on it right now, but the lanes are closed. In the collectors, we do have the left lane blocked west of White's to beyond Port Union, and the transfers to the collectors approaching Port Union are down to a single lane. No volume delay through there, however. And the westbound 401 ramp to Markham Road has just the right lane blocked with some construction. Northbound 404 north of Bloomington, we do have the far left lane blocked there for some long-term bridge work. And keep in mind the intersection or the stretch of Warden Avenue in Markham. Northbound, southbound Warden is closed from Major Mac to Cache Parkway. That is for emergency culvert replacement, according to officials from the town of York region. Your next report coming up in less than 10 minutes. With your forecast now, here's Eric Smith.
1: 14 degrees and mainly clear for this morning, so you might want to have that jacket just in case if you are heading out this morning. For the rest of the day, we're going to get lots of sunshine, high of 24 degrees, right around that seasonal mark of 23. So we have very little humidity as well, so it's going to be a great day for you to get outside and enjoy any last-minute summer fun. We have a low of 15 degrees overnight. Your high today is 24.
28: It's 17 degrees with a few clouds in the sky in downtown Toronto. 680 News Time, 3:33. The end of summer always brings mixed emotions, but the final day of the air show will be especially bittersweet, as it is one of your last chances to see the iconic snowbirds for quite some time. City's Brandon Shogrey has more on what the planes mean to the country and air show.
4: Fans clearly love it, and so do the pilots.
11: Flew by the CN Tower, there were people hanging from the tower, you just wave at them, it's just like, it's surreal. This is, while I do this, there's just one person in the world that has this view, and it's me, so it's a privilege to fly here every time we do it.
4: The Tudor jets were manufactured between 1963 and 65, and the Snowbirds have been performing in them for 55 years now. While the retirement tour is a little bittersweet, the pilots are focused on giving Canadians from coast to coast a performance to remember.
12: So they're so concentrated on their job and maintaining their position in the formation. So I think once the season's done and we sort of start doing that retrospective on the year, I think maybe the emotions will come out. But right now we're just extremely thrilled to be able to get out, show Canadians what we do and what we've done for 55 years, and get out to meet them.
28: The Jets will make one final appearance at the Grey Cup in November. It isn't just the air show. There are lots of events going on in the city to help you mark Labor Day, including the Toronto Labor Day Parade, which kicks off at 9:30 this morning along Queen Street and goes from University Avenue, ending up at the CNE. Also, the International Busker Fest for Epilepsy at Woodbine Park and Bark in the Park TO alongside it. For a full list of events, you can head to toronto.citynews.ca. But of course, Labor Day also brings closures and transit changes with it. City's Rhiann Campbell has more.
13: Many grocery stores, malls, and attractions will be closed or running on alternative hours. Banks and LCBO stores will be closed on Monday, with beer store locations open from 11 a.m. to 6 p.m. Transit riders, you can also expect some delays, as the TTC and GO lines will be operating with reduced service over the weekend and on Monday.
28: A detailed list of holiday hours can be found on toronto.citynews.ca. Peel Regional Police have one person in custody and are looking for a second after a stabbing in Mississauga sent a victim to hospital with critical injuries. It happened in the area of Main Street and Dundas Street East shortly before 5:40 yesterday evening. Police say they're searching for a Hispanic woman with brown or blonde hair, standing approximately 5'4" and believed to be in her mid-30s. Officers say they will remain in the area while they conduct the investigation, but they say there is no ongoing threat to public safety. A union representing more than 6,100 University of Toronto program coordinators, academic advisors, lab assistants, and IT workers have voted in favor of a strike mandate, meaning they could walk off the job on the first day of classes. John Kennedy from the Canadian Press brings us the story.
3: United Steelworkers says 96% of ballots cast by workers in the U of T staff-appointed unit were in favor of a strike mandate. The union said the deadline for contract negotiations is just after midnight on Tuesday, after which it could call a strike. President of the USW Local 1998, under which UTSA operates, says workers are concerned about job security and workload burden, noting that the school has told workers it will not replace employees who leave the university. The University of Toronto said in an email to the Canadian Press it values the work of the UTSA employees. But the email didn't respond to questions about how a potential strike could impact students as they head back to class, nor if it has contingency plans in place. John Kennedy, the Canadian Press, Toronto.
28: Two people have been rushed to a trauma center after a crash involving a motorcycle and a passenger vehicle on the 401 last night. Provincial police say it happened on the westbound side of the highway at the Allen Road overpass. Both the express and collector ramps to the Allen had been closed but have since reopened. Paramedics tell 680 News Radio they transported the victims but have no word on the exact extent of their injuries at this time. Five people were killed after a cargo plane caught fire after overshooting the runway at Miami International Airport yesterday. ABC's Melissa Adan has more.
5: The FAA saying that around 2 o'clock, a Boeing 767-300 arriving from San Juan, Puerto Rico, overran the runway at MIA. The scorched 767 stopped in a field just outside a parking lot, its nose touching the ground. The FAA declaring a ground stop. More than 80 flights diverted so far.
28: The plane hit multiple vehicles before it burst into flames. Toronto's weekend in Kansas City ended with a thud and a one-game drop in the standings. With more, here is 680's J.J. Evison.
10: The Blue Jays never really recovered from a rough first inning in Kansas City on Sunday. Spencer Arrighetti allowed three runs before recording an out, with Vinny Pasquantino launching a three-run homer to put Toronto in an immediate hole. Salvador Perez added on in the third.
14: Arrighetti with the pitch, and Perez jumps on that first one. A solid right out toward left center field, looking up at the wall, and the ball ricochets off the top of the wall and into the stands. It's a two-run home run.
10: Toronto's only offense came from Josh Smith, who homered in the sixth. The loss prevented a three-game sweep and dropped the Jays back to 500, one game behind Cleveland for the final AL wildcard spot. Toronto now heads west, where Dylan Cease gets the ball Monday night in the opener of a three-game series against the Athletics. J.J. Evison, 680 News Radio.
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28: Now the News Radio Toronto gas price update. Enpro says the price did not change at midnight, holding at $1.86.9 a liter at most GTA stations. Traffic and weather together on the ones coming up next. 680 News Time, 3:40.
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28: 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Time for Rogers, Xfinity Internet, traffic and weather together on the ones. Here's Ben Davey.
0: No problems anywhere, Ben. It is a fantastic early Monday morning drive if you have some overnight travels planned. Nothing that's really going to trip you up too much here. 401 moving well both directions across Toronto. We just have long-term road work. They're not working on it right now, but lanes are closed on the westbound 401 past Whites to west of Port Union in the collectors. Far left lane is blocked through there. And approaching Port Union, the transfers to the collectors are down to a single lane. None of that is causing any volume issues at this time. Westbound 401 ramp to Markham Road has right lane construction. It's a smooth drive from there as you make your way across the top of the city, past the airport out to Mississauga and Milton. Eastbound 401 looking good through Scarborough. There's none of the usual overnight construction through there. All lanes are open this morning. If you're traveling on the northbound 404 north of Bloomington, we do have bridge construction blocking the far left lane in Aurora. Southbound 404 moving well over the 401 ramps and onto the Don Valley Parkway. That's moving at the speed limit all the way downtown. Gardner Expressway looks good into and out of the core. The Park Lawn ramp to the westbound Gardner closed for long-term construction. You're not going to be able to use that until sometime next year, more than likely. Northbound Dorval ramp to the eastbound QEW closed, and east of Dorval on the east QEW, we have long-term lane realignment, so just keep a close eye on those pavement markings. 427 looks good past the airport. It's a problem-free drive north to Vaughan and south to Etobicoke. We do have some sinkhole repairs happening in Caledon and in Vaughan. The Gore is closed both directions from Mayfield to Healy, and Huntington, which is east of Highway 50, is closed from Trade Valley to Rutherford. Your next report in less than 10 minutes with the forecast now. Here's Eric Smith.
1: Mainly clear skies through this morning, which is making it a little bit cooler with a low of 14 degrees, but the rest of the day should warm up pretty quickly with lots of sun, high of 24 degrees, and very little humidity as well. So it's going to be a great day if you want to get the family out for that last-minute summer fun. Low of 15 degrees we go through the night, and for back to school, it's going to be a great day for the kids. Lots of sunshine again, high of 23 with very little humidity, some clouds into the evening, and a low of 19 degrees. Your high today is 24.
28: It's 17 degrees under a partly cloudy sky in downtown Toronto. 680 News Time, 3:43. Coming up in 60 seconds, we'll have a look at your top headlines and sports.
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28: It's 17 degrees under a partly cloudy sky in downtown Toronto. Good morning, I'm Ben Howes. Here are the top stories this hour. It is the end of summer holidays, and the city is jam-packed with events to mark Labor Day, including the last time you can see the iconic snowbirds fly over Toronto skies, at least for several years. A full list of events can be found on our website, toronto.citynews.ca. Peel police are searching for a second suspect after a stabbing in Mississauga sent a person to hospital with critical injuries. They say they're looking for a Hispanic woman standing about 5'4 with blonde and brown hair. And U of T students return to class tomorrow, but more than 6,000 support staff might be missing from campus as the union representing them will be in a legal strike position. However, the union says they will continue negotiating and may not walk off the job immediately. 680 News Time, 3:46. It's time for sports from Sportsnet 590 The Fan. Here is JJ Evison.
10: Well, Vinny Pasquantino and Salvador Perez both went deep as Kansas City avoided the sweep by the Jays yesterday afternoon. The Royals won 6-1, sending Toronto back to the outside looking in regarding the American League wildcard picture. The Jays now a full game back of Cleveland because Cleveland walked off Detroit for the third time in four games, 3-2 in extras. Baltimore and Texas also fighting for the final AL wildcard spot. The Orioles fell 3-1 to Boston and were swept in four straight by the Red Sox. The Rangers, meanwhile, improved ground with an 8-6 win over the Rays. Texas now one game back of Toronto. Moving to the CFL, Rough Riders quarterback Trevor Harris passed Doug Flutie for 10th on the CFL's all-time yardage list. Then Saskatchewan passed Winnipeg in overtime. Riders take their Labor Day Classic 32-26 the final. Elsewhere, NFL owners are keeping Roger Goodell at the helm. The league's compensation committee finalized a four-year extension that carries Goodell through March of 2031. To the pitch, a win would have moved AFC Toronto into second place. Instead, they drew 0-0 with Calgary and remain 1 point behind Ottawa in the Northern Super League standings. And in English Premier League action, Manchester United were denied late in a 2-2 draw at Everton. Arsenal, meanwhile, rallied past Chelsea 2-1 after falling behind inside 2 minutes. Sports at 15 and 45 past every hour or anytime at sportsnet.ca.
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4: Good morning. You're listening to 680 News Radio. I'm Dylan McGuire. A pair of U.S. envoys held talks in Russia and then Ukraine over the weekend in an attempt to reboot stalled peace talks to end the war. Julie Walker from the Associated Press has more.
7: U.S. envoys Steve Witkoff and Jared Kushner held what they called encouraging talks in Kyiv Sunday with Ukraine President Zelensky in their first official visit to the country, but made no breakthrough toward ending Russia's full-scale invasion. Here's President Trump's son-in-law, Kushner.
9: We're doing a lot of work behind the scenes to try and create the right conditions for it. It's a very, very hard problem, but we're going to try. And I think if we can achieve that, it'd be an incredible thing. It doesn't mean that we will achieve it.
7: The trip by the Americans, part of a renewed effort to end the war, followed a meeting with Russian President Putin in Moscow Saturday. Here's Witkoff.
11: We came to see President Putin first. We needed to hear where he stood. We had good, concrete conversation with him, which we advised President Zelensky and his team about.
7: The core demands of Russia and Ukraine remain mutually exclusive, especially over territorial concessions, underscoring the difficulty of reaching an agreement. I'm Julie Walker.
4: It was a shocking scene in Ohio after a man allegedly went after the Democratic candidate for governor. The person was reportedly armed and there were injuries. ABC's Andrew Dimbert has more on Sunday's attack.
12: In Ohio's race for governor, we're told by Amy Acton's campaign that while attending the Canfield Fair, an armed individual lunged at Dr. Acton, who is running against Vivek Ramaswamy for governor in Ohio. Multiple people have been injured, according to Amy Acton's campaign. Her team also out with a statement saying, quote, this kind of violence has no place in Ohio, and thanking law enforcement for their swift reaction. Vivek Ramaswamy's campaign also saying, quote, what happened today is completely unacceptable and has no place in politics.
4: Dr. Acton was not herself injured. Traffic and weather coming up together next, along with...
13: A Toronto restaurant has been shortlisted for a prestigious International Design Award. More on how you can cast your vote straight ahead.
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0: From the 680 Traffic Center, I'm Ben Davey. Warden Avenue is closed both directions in Markham from Major McKenzie to Cache Parkway. That is for emergency culvert replacement, according to York Region officials. And we have some sinkhole repairs happening in Vaughan and in Caledon. The Gore is closed northbound and southbound from Mayfield to Healy. And Huntington, which is east of Highway 50, shut down both ways from Trade Valley to Rutherford Road. Major GTA highways all in excellent shape. Road conditions look great on this early start to your Monday morning drive. No problems on the eastbound 401. All of the construction through Scarborough is on hold this morning, and it's moving at the speed limit all the way up to Durham Region. Westbound 401 with some long-term road work. Closures west of White's to beyond Port Union in the Collectors. Far left lane is blocked there, and approaching Port Union, the transfers to the Collectors are down to a single lane. And the ramp to Markham Road has right lane construction off the westbound 401 as well. Other than that, it is a problem-free drive across the city past the airport through Mississauga and out to Milton. Nothing to slow you down on the westbound 401 at all. Don Valley Parkway looks good both directions. No issues on the 404. We do have bridge construction north of Bloomington on the northbound 404, but that's not causing any volume issues right now. Gardner Expressway looks good into and out of the downtown. And if you're traveling on the 427, southbound, the ramp to the 409 is down to a single lane. No volume delays there, however, and the northbound 427 looks good all the way up to Vaughan. Your next report coming up at 401 with your extended forecast. Now, here's Eric Smith.
1: 14 degrees and mainly clear for this morning. For the rest of the day, it's going to warm up pretty nicely with that sun shining. High of 24 degrees, but we have very little humidity, so it's going to be very comfortable for us. Low of 15 degrees overnight. If you're back to school, it's going to be a great day for the kids. Lots of sunshine. High of 23, so you don't even need to pack a jacket for them. Then some clouds into the evening with a low of 19 degrees. And for Wednesday, remember to pack the rain jacket and the umbrella. We have some showers. High of 25, feeling like 33. Southwesterly wind blowing as well. Gusts up to 50 kilometers an hour are possible. Then for Thursday, it gets cooler with a high of 23 and a northwesterly wind blowing. Your high today is 24.
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4: You're listening to All News Radio. I'm Dylan McGuire. A Toronto restaurant is up for a very prestigious Global Design Award. The International Design and Architecture Awards are hosted by Design et al., an interior design magazine out of the UK. 680's Phil Martino with more from the woman who designed Blue Bovine.
13: Blue Bovine in Union Station is a finalist in the Global Best Restaurant Design category by the International Design Awards, Design et al. Nadia Di Donato is the designer. She says its architectural charm is primarily dictated by Union Station.
27: It has such appeal because it's got so much historical value. I took from that and went on the vein of a lot of metals, ornateness. So the inspiration came from pretty much an old, what would be an old clock in the station. And we mimicked it across the entire space. So the ceiling is really the charm of the entire restaurant. And then we built from there.
13: The voting deadline is Wednesday at noon. The awards will be handed out Friday in London, England. You can get more information at thedesignawards.co.uk. Phil Martino, 680 News Radio.
4: Imagine working in one place for 5.5 decades. Toronto Sun editorial cartoonist Andy Donato has had the pleasure of doing just that since the Sun made its debut in late 1971. And now, just shy of his 90th birthday, Andy Donato has decided the time is right to retire. His first editorial cartoon appeared in the mid-60s, and now, after tens of thousands of cartoons appearing in the paper, Donato says he plans on taking a few weeks off before deciding what to do next, with painting high on his list. list. Well, F1 was back in action with the Italian Grand Prix going in Monza. 680's Randolph Fairbairn with the story.
2: Coming into the weekend, Mercedes had been the big name so far on the F1 circuit, winning 8 of the first 12 races, with Kimi Antonelli having won 6 and sitting atop the driver's standings with a 59-point lead over George Russell and Lewis Hamilton. McLaren's Lando Norris had won the last 2 races coming into qualifying for the Italian Grand Prix, moving to within 81 points of the top spot at the halfway point of the season. In the surprise of the season, Pierre Gasly of Alpine grabbed the pole for the Italian Grand Prix, but it would be Kimi Antonelli winning the 7th race of the season for him after starting 19th and taking over the lead with 3 laps left. George Russell finished 2nd, Max Verstappen 3rd. Next up will be the Spanish Grand Prix next Sunday. From the Sports Center, I'm Randolph Fairbairn.
4: It's now time for the Weekend Business Report.
3: I'm Mike Eppel. Canada's job market has been outperforming for much of the year, at least until August, with Stats Canada reporting a drop of 42,000 jobs for the month. That snapped a 4-month winning streak and gave back just over half the jobs that were gained in July. Doug Porter is the chief economist at the Bank of Montreal.
6: Keep in mind that Canada had seen a number of surprisingly strong job numbers leading up to this. I think it showed that the economy was not as strong as had been indicated earlier in the summer. They would not read too much into any one month. You know, having said that, it's no question a soft report. We saw declines in all the major provinces, all the ones that are going to be affected by the new round of U.S. tariffs.
3: The services sector led the bulk of jobs lost last month. Manufacturing defied expectations, adding more than 20,000.
6: One possible explanation of why manufacturing was strong, we could have seen firms ramping up activity ahead of the possibility of new U.S. tariffs and, you know, getting items across the border before those tariffs went into effect.
3: And after the Bank of Canada had raised some expectations of a policy shift due to rising inflation?
6: Yeah, markets slightly knocked down the chances of Bank of Canada rate hikes, and I think that's appropriate. Whether it was the drop in jobs or the big slowdown we saw in wages reported in this reading as well. Over the last year, average hourly wages have only gone up 2%. That's actually less than inflation. The Bank of Canada did, you know, suggest that the recovery is broadening. Well, this report says that's not obvious.
3: That's Doug Porter, chief economist at the Bank of Montreal, with your Weekend Business Report. I'm Mike Eppel.
8: All right, guys, it's been a blast, but I gotta head out. 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
24: Good morning. This is Monday, September 7th. I'm Ben Howes. Here's what's making news this hour. Today is Labor Day, the last day of summer holidays and the final chance to see the iconic snowbirds above Toronto skies. A full rundown of all the activities around the city today coming up. Peel police are searching for a second suspect after a stabbing in Mississauga sent a person to hospital with critical injuries. Admin and technical staff at U of T will be in a legal strike position on Tuesday, just in time for the return of students from summer holiday. A crash on the westbound 401 involving a motorcycle and passenger vehicle on Sunday night sends 2 people to hospital.
25: A pair of Royals went deep as Toronto fell to Kansas City in their series finale, and Trevor Harris passes Doug Flutie on an all-time CFL list as the Riders beat the Bombers. Sports at 45.
24: 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Traffic and weather together on the ones. Here's Ben Davey.
0: Good morning, Ben. It's a problem-free drive on the 401 both directions across Toronto. Now, if you're heading towards Toronto on the westbound 401, you will find long-term construction. They're not working on it right now, but there are lane closures west of White's to beyond Port Union in the collector's. Far left lane is blocked. And approaching Port Union, the transfers to the collector's are down to a single lane. Also on the westbound 401, the ramp to Markham Road has right lane construction, but the ramp itself is open. No problems on the eastbound 401. That looks great through Scarborough out towards Durham Region. All of the overnight construction got put on hold this morning. If you're traveling on the 404 DVP, that looks great. North 404 in Aurora has some bridge construction north of Bloomington, but that's not causing any volume delays at this hour of the morning. Don Valley Parkway looks good both directions. No issues on the Gardner into or out of the downtown. The Park Lawn ramp to the westbound Gardner, however, is closed for long-term construction. QEW is a problem-free drive. If you're eastbound, keep in mind we have lane realignment east of Dorval. That's some long-term road work happening through there. The northbound Dorval ramp to the eastbound QEW is closed along with that construction project. 427 looks good in front of the airport. If you're northbound Devon, that's an excellent drive. Southbound 427 ramp to the 409 down to a single lane for construction, but the south 427 itself is a problem-free drive all the way down to the Gardner and QEW ramps. Your next report coming up in less than 10 minutes. With a forecast now, here's Eric Smith.
1: The unofficial last day of summer is here, but we do have great weather, so if you are trying to squeeze out that last-minute fun, you have a great day to do it. For this morning, mainly clear, low of 14 degrees, and for the rest of the day, lots of sunshine, high of 24 degrees, very little humidity, so a great day to get the family out and enjoy the sun. Your high today is 24.
24: It is 17 degrees under a partly cloudy sky in downtown Toronto. 680 News Time, 4:03. Today is Labor Day, which means it's the final day of the air show, and that means it's one of your last chances to see the snowbirds, which are set to retire at the end of the season. The snowbirds won't be a part of the air show for several years, and that is a bittersweet change for some Canadians.
5: I remember seeing the snowbirds the first year they ever did an air show back in the 70s. So I'm a kid of the snowbirds. I followed them. I have many, many friends that flew for the snowbirds. I am saddened by the pause. It's very sad, but I think the snowbirds are a Canadian institution, and they will return. They will return with a machine that is going to be good for another 50 years.
24: The Snowbirds will be the finale at the air show today before their final performance at the Grey Cup in November. And that means today is also the last day of summer holidays, and there are lots of events going on in the city to help you make the most of it. The Toronto Dragon Festival continues at Nathan Phillips Square, Busker Fest at Woodbine Park, and the TU Jazz Fest is bringing music and celebrations to Mel Lastman Square in North York. And as we hear from 680 meteorologist Eric Smith, Mother Nature is cooperating.
1: The weather is looking so amazing. Guaranteed high is 24. It's right around that seasonal mark, and there's very little humidity, so it's going to be very comfortable. You're not going to be sweating buckets, so you can get out, go for a walk, go to the CNE, and just enjoy the sun and enjoy being with the family before school starts.
24: For a full list of weekend events, head to toronto.citynews.ca. Peel Regional Police are searching for a suspect after a stabbing in Mississauga on Sunday evening. Police say they were called to the area of Main Street and Dundas Street East just before 5:40. One person was arrested on scene, and the victim was rushed to a trauma center with critical injuries. Police say the suspect is a Hispanic woman, believed to be in her mid-30s with blonde and brown hair, standing approximately 5'4". Officers will remain in the area to continue the investigation, but they say there is no ongoing threat to public safety. School is back in session tomorrow, but U of T students could be in for a bumpy transition after more than 6,000 university staff members voted in favor of a strike mandate. City's Rhianne Campbell has more.
7: Admin and technical staff will be in a legal strike position on the first day of class. Union officials say they won't necessarily walk off the job unless talks break down, and they're prepared to bargain through the long weekend. Job security, remote work, and artificial intelligence have been the main sticking points in negotiations.
24: The union represents a wide variety of workers, including information technology, undergraduate and graduate program coordinators, academic advisors, and lab assistants. Two people were rushed to a trauma center following a crash on the westbound 401 last night. It happened at the Allen Road overpass and had both the express and collector ramps to the Allen closed off for several hours. The OPP say the crash involved a motorcycle and a passenger vehicle, but they say the extent of the injuries are not known at this time. A Chicago aquarium says several of the belugas that were transferred to its site from Marineland have health issues. John Kennedy from the Canadian Press with more.
9: Several beluga whales that moved from Ontario's Marineland to Chicago's Shedd Aquarium are experiencing serious health conditions. The aquarium says some of the rescued whales are not eating regularly and their conditions change from day to day or even hour to hour.
24: The aquarium says it's conducting round-the-clock supervision and teams are monitoring the whale's hydration, breathing rates, swim patterns, social interaction, and other behaviors. Otto Jelinek, a former world champion figure skater and federal cabinet minister, has died at the age of 86. Jelinek was born in Prague and his family escaped communism in the former Czechoslovakia by moving to Oakville, Ontario in 1952. Jelinek's brother Henry says Canada was a land of opportunity for the family and they tried to give all they could back through public service.
11: He was also sincerely and strongly a Canadian guy who did everything he could to help this country as he did the Czech Republic.
24: Jelinek spent 21 years in Parliament serving as National Revenue Minister under Prime Minister Brian Mulroney, as well as portfolios in sport and multiculturalism. With the 25th anniversary of the September 11th attacks coming up on Friday, American diplomat Baxter Hunt is reflecting on the outpouring of support showed by Canadians on that day. Lisa LaPorte.

0: Multiculturalism.
1: With the 25th anniversary of the September 11th attacks coming up on Friday, American diplomat Baxter Hunt is reflecting on the outpouring of support showed by Canadians on that day. Lisa Laporte with the Canadian Press has more.
2: Hunt is now the American Consul General in Toronto, and he says 9/11 is a day nobody on the continent will forget, both for its horror and for the solidarity expressed by Canadians.
3: What also stuck with me was the outpouring of support that we got from Canadians.
2: He says this included welcoming stranded air passengers, defending the U.S. through the war in Afghanistan, and harmonizing air security.
3: The response of Canadians at a time when we most needed it was incredible.
2: Hunt's team has planned multiple events to mark 25 years since the attacks, including a Friday anniversary ceremony. Lisa Laporte, The Canadian Press.
1: The Blue Jays get the Athletics for their next series, and as 680's J.J. Evison explains, the two teams have spent the last 6 weeks heading in completely different directions.
4: The Blue Jays open a three-game series with the Athletics, riding an AL best 22-13 record since July 29th. The Athletics, however, just 12-25 over that same stretch, with a -62 run differential and a team ERA north of 5.5. Toronto's surge has been built around consistent pitching, with the offense heating up as well. George Springer, Alejandro Kirk, Kazuma Okamoto, and rookie Brett Bateman all swinging it well, with plenty of damage available in this series. The Athletics have allowed 132 home runs at home this season, already matching a franchise record. And Dylan Cease gets the ball in the opener as Toronto tries to get back over 500. J.J. Evison, 680 News Radio.
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1: 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Enpro says the price did not change at midnight, holding at $1.86.9 a liter at most GTA stations. Traffic and weather together on the ones coming up next.
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1: 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Time for Rogers, Xfinity Internet, traffic and weather together on the ones. Here's Ben Davey.
8: Ben, one new problem. It's in Oakville, westbound QEW, approaching Bronte. We have the right lane block with a stalled vehicle. CMTO and police on scene. That's not causing any volume delay, though. The QEW is moving very well, both directions through Oakville. Burlington Skyway Bridge also construction-free, which is definitely a nice change. No slowdowns or delays on the upside or downside of the Burlington Skyway Bridge either direction. If you're on the Toronto-bound side of the QEW, that's moving very well all the way to the 427 and the Gardner Expressway. The Gardner looks good into and out of the downtown as well. Keep in mind, the park lawn ramp to the westbound Gardner is closed for long-term construction. Don Valley Parkway is now a smooth drive. Earlier issues are now gone near Eastern Avenue, and all lanes are open as you make your way up to the 401 ramps and onto the North 404. That looks good. Through Aurora, though, we do have some bridge construction north of Bloomington. The far left lane is blocked there. No other issues on the 404 through York region either direction. If you're traveling on the 401, it is a very nice nice drive this morning. Road conditions are excellent. Very little on the go in terms of construction, and that includes Scarborough, where we've had a lot of overnight construction in recent weeks and months. They're not working on that this morning, though, so all lanes are open, and it's moving very well. East 401 looking great all the way through Durham region as well. If you're

0: the westbound 401, there is long-term construction. They're not working on it right now, but the lanes are still blocked. Westbound 401 past White's to west of Port Union. In the Collectors, the far left lane is blocked. And approaching Port Union, the transfers to the Collectors are down to a single lane. Your next report in less than 10 minutes. With the forecast now, here's Eric Smith.
1: High pressure is continuing to give us very nice weather for the unofficial last day of summer today and for back to school on Tuesday. For this morning, mainly clear, low of 14 degrees. For the rest of the day, lots of sunshine, high of 24 degrees, very little humidity, so a great day if you want to get the family out for that last minute summer fun. We have a low of 15 degrees overnight, and then for back to school, it's going to be a great day for the kids. High of 23 degrees, mainly sunny sky, so you don't even need a jacket. Then some clouds into the evening with a low of 19 degrees. Your high today is 24.
2: It's 17 degrees under a partly cloudy sky in downtown Toronto. 680 News Time, 4:13. Coming up in 60 seconds, a look at your top headlines and sports.
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2: It's 17 degrees under a partly cloudy sky in downtown Toronto. Good morning, I'm Ben Howes. Here are the top stories this hour. It is Labor Day, which means the end of summer holidays and the end of an era for the Toronto Air Show. We tell you about the final air show as well as the events going on around the city to help you make the most out of the long weekend. In Mississauga, Peel police remain in the area of Main Street and Dundas Street East while they search for a second suspect in connection to a stabbing that sent a person to hospital with critical injuries on Sunday evening. Police say they believe the suspect is a Hispanic woman in her mid-30s, standing at approximately 5'4", with blonde and brown hair. U of T students returning to classes on Tuesday could face a bit of a hiccup as admin and technical staff will be in a legal strike position. The union says they will keep negotiating today and may not walk off the job immediately. Coming up after sports, we tell you about a mass funeral held in Gaza over the weekend. 680 News Time, 4:15. It's time for sports from Sportsnet 590 The Fan. Here is J.J. Evison.
18: All right, the Blue Jays had the series sweep in their sights. Kansas City had other plans, taking the finale 6-1 yesterday afternoon. Spencer Arrighetti was tagged with the loss, responsible for all six Royal runs in another outing that stresses just how much Toronto's rotation needs stability. Jays skipper John Schneider on how he'll manage the starting pitching going forward.
19: I think it really kind of depends on the efficiency of Dylan and Jose and Max. And there will probably be a couple games where you may have to get a little bit creative, but a lot will be dictated by what those three do.
18: Dylan Cease is scheduled to open Toronto's next series against the Athletics. So Toronto's loss and Cleveland's 3-2 win over Detroit pushes Toronto back outside of the playoff picture, one game back of the Guardians. Moving to the CFL, the Rough Riders and Blue Bombers battled in Regina. Saskatchewan's Tommy Stevens was the difference around the goal line. He scored three rushing touchdowns, including the overtime winner, as Saskatchewan beat Winnipeg 32-26. Moving to tennis, the defending U.S. Open champs are still acting like defending champs. Aryna Sabalenka and Carlos Alcaraz both cruised into the U.S. Open quarterfinals with straight set wins on Sunday. And lastly, to Formula One racing, Mercedes finished 1-2 at the Italian Grand Prix, but Kimi Antonelli stole the show. He passed George Russell with three laps remaining to complete a remarkable charge from 19th to 1st. Antonelli now 66 points ahead in the championship standings. Sports at 15 and 45 pass every hour or anytime at sportsnet.ca.
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7: Good morning. You're listening to 680 News Radio. I'm Dylan McGuire. A mass funeral was held in Gaza over the weekend for the more than 100 people, mostly children, killed by Israeli strikes and pulled from rubble. Donna Warder from the Associated Press reports.
8: A mass funeral was held in Gaza Sunday for more than 110 people whose remains were recovered from rubble. At least 70 were children. Rescue workers had spent several days digging out the bodies in the neighborhood of Zaytun. They said the dead came from three families whose houses were flattened by Israeli strikes earlier in the war. Mustafa Kuzgat is a relative. He says the Zaytun neighborhood is witnessing a painful, heartbreaking scene. The bodies were wrapped in white shrouds and draped with Palestinian flags. On some bodies were pictures of the dead. The Gaza Health Ministry says more than 73,650 Palestinians have been killed since the war in Gaza began. I'm Donna Warder.
7: Provincial police say a man who was reported missing after failing to return from a kayaking trip on Lake Huron has been found dead. Diana Musina from the Canadian Press has the story.
11: OPP say the body of the 37-year-old was recovered from Lake Huron off the shore of Grand Banc. Police say they had been looking for the kayaker from Kitchener after he was reported missing on Saturday afternoon. They say he launched his kayak from Blue Water but did not return after several hours. Police say search and rescue efforts went through the night and the man was found Sunday morning and pronounced dead. Diana Musina, The Canadian Press.
7: U.S. President Donald Trump's executive order to change the name of Lake Ontario to Lake America has sparked widespread outrage among dual citizens and Americans who live in Canada. John Kennedy from the Canadian Press has more.
12: More than a million Americans, including visitors on long-term visas and residents who are dual citizens, live in Canada, according to 2023 estimates. And the trade war between the U.S. and Canada is threatening to reinforce the resolve of Canadians who stopped traveling to the U.S. last year. There were tentative signs that the informal travel boycott might be easing this summer, but relations between the U.S. and Canadian governments have soured sharply in recent weeks.
7: Retired American law professor Ben Davis, now a permanent Canadian resident living in Quebec, where his wife is from, called the move so beneath the office of the U.S. president and another one of his distractions of the day. Coming up next, traffic and weather and...
13: Wine enthusiasts, here's your chance to go back to school. The Canadian Association of Professional Sommeliers has introduced a new year-long course.
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0: From the 680 Traffic Center, I'm Ben Davey. In Markham, Warden Avenue is closed both directions between Major McKenzie and Cache Parkway. That's for emergency culvert replacement. Also in York Region, we have Huntington closed east of Highway 50 from Trade Valley to Rutherford Road. That's for sinkhole work. And in Caledon, the Gore Road is closed northbound and southbound from Mayfield to Healy Road. That is for sinkhole repair as well. 427 looks good both directions. No issues as you make your way north to Vaughan or south to Etobicoke. If you are on the South 427, however, the ramp to the 409 is down to a single lane for long-term construction. The northbound Dorval ramp to the eastbound QEW is still closed, and east of Dorval on the eastbound QEW, you will find some long-term lane realignment. We have a stalled vehicle on the westbound QEW approaching Bronte. Just the right lane is blocked. We do have MTO'd vehicles there as well. That's not causing any sort of volume delay at this time. Gardner Expressway looks good both directions through the city. The Park Lawn ramp to the westbound Gardner closed, however, for long-term construction. No problems on the Don Valley Parkway either direction. Northbound 404 north of Bloomington, far left lane taken out for long-term bridge construction. And if you're on the westbound 401, you will find the left lane closed in the collectors west of White's to beyond Port Union. The transfers to the collectors approaching Port Union are down to a single lane, and the westbound 401 ramp to Markham Road has right lane construction as well. Your next report coming up at 4:31. With your extended forecast now, here's Eric Smith.
1: Overall, this first week back to school is looking very comfortable. You just need to pack the umbrella for the kids on Wednesday. For this morning, mainly clear, low of 14 degrees, and for the rest of the day, lots of sunshine, high of 24 with very little humidity. So a great day if you want to get in that last minute summer fun. Then for back to school day, mainly sunny for the day, high of 23, and again, very little humidity. Some clouds into the evening, and it gets warmer with a low of 19 degrees. And for Wednesday, we have some showers, 5 to 10 millimeters of rain, and a high of 25, feeling like 33, so it's going to be muggy and some stronger southwesterly winds. Then for Thursday, mix of sun and cloud, but it should clear into the evening with a high of 23. Your high today is 24.
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22: You're listening to 680 News Radio. I'm Dylan McGuire. A heads up to wine enthusiasts. The Canadian Association of Professional Sommeliers has introduced a new course. 680's Phil Martino with the details.
13: Elizabeth Davies, certified sommelier, says the Canadian Association of Professional Sommeliers has been hosting the certified sommelier programs since 2005. It's introducing a new year-long course starting this month in Toronto.
23: Certainly having some knowledge gives you a little bit of kind of help, but if you know that you love wine, that's certainly enough. I happen to be one of the educators. So is my colleague Nabila, and we like to think we do a really good job at meeting people where they're at and getting them to where they want to be, especially the first module. Even if you're not intending on being a sommelier, it's a great one to take. It's 9 weeks long. It's called the Sensory Development and Wine Styles, and it's all about making those connections between cause and effect of why wines coming from certain areas of the world taste one way and that same grape coming from somewhere else tastes different.
13: The program is being run out of Vintage Conservatory on King Street. It starts September 14th. You can get more info at capsontario.ca. Phil Martino, 680 News Radio.
22: In a sport that involves hanging on to the side of a rock wall hundreds of meters above the ground, a single misstep can result in serious injury or death. Turns out, there's an app for that. Ben Pearman, a master's student in the University of Calgary's Department of Computer Science, has been a rock climber since he was 18 and wanted to solve the problem of getting lost while climbing, which can result in serious injury.
24: You get up there, and the whole thing just unfolds, and it's super three-dimensional, and you're just like, it's so much harder to, like, the scale just swallows you, and you're like, oh man, really easy to get lost here.
22: Pearman created the Three Topo app, which provides navigation for climbers on where to go next if they become stuck. The app only applies to Redshirt on Alberta's Mount Yamnuska, but he intends to open source it and hopes other climbers will provide information for climbers across North America. After more than five decades drawing the day's headlines, Toronto Sun cartoonist Andy Donato is signing off. Donato joined the paper just after Thanksgiving in 1971 and became known for his sharp political satire and his signature bird. The longtime cartoonist, who turns 90 in January, says he'll now focus on another passion, painting. Is Donald Trump playing a factor in Quebec's election campaign? Eric Grenier from the RIT.ca and co-host of the Numbers podcast joined the Big Story podcast to discuss how the U.S. president is affecting the provincial campaign.
25: Polling that was done after the collapse of the negotiations showed that Quebecers were among the most likely to say that it was the right decision to pull out of that. So there isn't a lot of love for Donald Trump in Quebec. whether a lot of voters will say that, you know, this is primarily a campaign about Donald Trump, that I'm not so sure. I do think that it has helped Christine Fréchette, but you've got to put this in context. When Mark Carney and the Liberals were catching fire with, you know, that mood of patriotism in Canada, the Liberals were at 40, 45% support.
22: The Quebec vote is October 5th. You can listen to the entire conversation wherever you get your podcasts. It's now time for your weekend business report.
2: Fear surrounding AI and what it will do to us economically is real and justified. Torsten Slot, chief economist at Apollo Global Management, has been tracking it.
4: There's a lot of worries about that when AI comes along, a lot of workers are going to lose their jobs. What we found was that that effect is not quite here yet.
2: But one effect of AI in the workplace is here.
4: We categorized the employment and wage numbers into occupations.
2: Slot and his team at Apollo found that despite some high-profile announcements from tech companies cutting jobs and replacing them with AI, the overall job market drag, at least so far, is not on paper. Payrolls, but pay checks.
4: Those occupations that are highly exposed to AI, they are seeing weaker wage growth.
2: The analysis shows wages rising nearly 7% more slowly for workers at jobs with high exposure to potential replacement by AI versus those with low. As for whether at some point it will begin impacting payrolls also,
4: we just don't know.
2: Meaning that the fear remains justified. Andrew O'Day, Bloomberg Radio.
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17: Good morning. This is Monday, September 7th. I'm Ben House. Here's what's making news this hour. It is Labor Day, an already bittersweet day that marks the end of summer holidays, made even more so by the final appearance of the iconic snowbirds above Toronto skies. Police in Mississauga are searching for a second suspect after a stabbing on Sunday evening sent a person to hospital with critical injuries. More than 6,000 University of Toronto program coordinators, academic advisors, lab assistants, and IT workers will be in a legal strike position tomorrow, coinciding with the return of students from summer holidays. And two people were rushed to a trauma center following a crash on the westbound 401 last night.
18: A pair of Royals went deep as Toronto fell to Kansas City in their series finale, and Trevor Harris passes Doug Flutie on an all-time CFL list as the Riders beat the Bombers. Sports at 45.
17: 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Time for Rogers Xfinity Internet. Traffic and weather together on the ones. Here's Ben Davey.
26: Ben, really nice drive this morning on our GTA highways. Road conditions in excellent shape. Nothing new to mention in terms of collisions or construction. Highway 401 moving very well across Toronto, eastbound and westbound. We do have long-term road work on the westbound 401. West of White's to be on Port Union, and the Collector's far left lane is blocked. And approaching Port Union, you'll find the transfers to the Collector's down to a single lane. They're not working on any of that right now, but the lane restrictions are still in effect. Westbound 401, ramp to Markham Road. Right lane construction there, but the ramp itself is open. Eastbound 401 looks good through Scarborough. No construction through there at all this morning. And it's a trouble-free drive all the way up to Durham Region as well. If you're traveling on the Don Valley Parkway, that moves well into and out of the downtown. And the Gardner Expressway is also a smooth drive both directions. Keep in mind the Park Lawn ramp to the westbound Gardner closed for long-term construction. That's scheduled to reopen sometime before the end of this year. Gardner Expressway looking good onto the QEW. If you are on the eastbound QEW, however, we do have long-term lane realignments. That's east of Dorval, but that's not causing any slowdown at this hour. And the northbound Dorval ramp to the eastbound QEW closed as well. Check the Burlington Skyway Bridge to see if there's any construction there this morning. There isn't. All lanes are open, and it's moving well also. Southbound 427 ramp to the 409 down to a single lane for long-term construction. But the 427 itself looks good in front of the airport. Both directions, no collisions or delays as you make your way north to Vaughan or south to Etobicoke. In Caledon, you'll want to avoid the Gore Road. It's closed from Mayfield to Healy. That's for sinkhole repair operations. And in Vaughan, Huntington is also closed northbound and southbound east of Highway 50 from Trade Valley to Rutherford. That's for sinkhole repairs as well. Your next report coming up in less than 10 minutes with the forecast, Eric Smith.
1: 14 degrees and mainly clear for this morning, so you might want to have that jacket just in case if you are heading out this morning. For the rest of the day, we're going to get lots of sunshine, high of 24 degrees, right around that seasonal mark of 23. So we have very little humidity as well, so it's going to be a great day for you to get outside and enjoy any last-minute summer fun. We have a low of 15 degrees overnight. Your high today is 24.
17: It's 17 degrees under a partly cloudy sky in downtown Toronto. 680 News Time, 4:33. The end of summer holidays always brings mixed emotions, but the final day of the air show will be especially bittersweet as it is one of your last chances to see the iconic snowbirds for quite some time. City's Brandon Chaugry has more on what the planes mean to the country and the air show.
3: Fans clearly love it, and so do the pilots.
5: Flew by the CN Tower, there were people hanging from the tower, you just wave at them, it's just like, it's surreal. This is, while I do this, there's just one person in the world that has this view, and it's me, so it's a privilege to fly here every time we do it.
3: The Tudor jets were manufactured between 1963 and 65, and the Snowbirds have been performing in them for 55 years now. While the retirement tour is a little bittersweet, the pilots are focused on giving Canadians from coast to coast a performance to remember.
6: So concentrated on their job and maintaining their position in the formation. So I think once the season's done and we sort of start doing that retrospective on the year, I think maybe the emotions will come out. But right now we're just extremely thrilled to be able to get out, show Canadians what we do and what we've done for 55 years, and get out to meet them.
17: The Jets will make one final performance at the Grey Cup in November. It's not just the air show. There are lots of events going on in the city to help you mark Labor Day, including the Toronto Labor Day Parade, which kicks off at 9:30 this morning along Queen Street and goes from University Avenue, ending up at the CNE. Also, the International Busker Fest for Epilepsy at Woodbine Park and Bark in the Park TO alongside it. For a full list of events, head to toronto.citynews.ca. And of course, Labor Day also brings closures and transit changes with it. City's Rhiann Campbell has more.
8: Many grocery stores, malls, and attractions will be closed or running on alternative hours. Banks and LCBO stores will be closed on Monday, with beer store locations open from 11 a.m. to 6 p.m. Transit riders, you can also expect some delays as the TTC and GO lines will be operating with reduced service over the weekend and on Monday.
17: A detailed list of holiday hours can be found on our website. That is toronto.citynews.ca. Peel Regional Police have one person in custody and are looking for a second after a stabbing in Mississauga sent a victim to hospital with critical injuries. It happened in the area of Main Street and Dundas Street East shortly before 5:40 yesterday evening. Police say they're searching for a Hispanic woman with brown or blonde hair, standing approximately 5'4" and believed to be in her mid-30s. Officers say they will remain in the area while they conduct the investigation, but they say there is no ongoing threat to public safety. A union representing more than 6,100 University of Toronto program coordinators, academic advisors, lab assistants, and IT workers have voted in favor of a strike mandate, meaning they could walk off the job on the first day of classes. John Kennedy from the Canadian Press brings us the story.
11: United Steelworkers says 96% of ballots cast by workers in the U of T staff-appointed unit were in favor of a strike mandate. The union said the deadline for contract negotiations is just after midnight on Tuesday, after which it could call a strike. President of the USW Local 1998, under which UTSA operates, says workers are concerned about job security and workload burden, noting that the school has told workers it will not replace employees who leave the university. The University of Toronto said in an email to the Canadian Press it values the work of the UTSA employees, but the email didn't respond to questions about how a potential strike could impact students as they head back to class, nor if it has contingency plans in place. John Kennedy, The Canadian Press, Toronto.
17: Two people have been rushed to a trauma center after a crash involving a motorcycle and a passenger vehicle on the 401 last night. The OPP say it happened on the westbound side of the highway at the Allen Road overpass. Both the express and collector ramps to the Allen had been closed, but they have since reopened. Paramedics tell 680 News Radio that they transported the victims, but have no word on the exact extent of their injuries at this time. Otto Jelinek, a former world champion figure skater, federal cabinet minister, and former ambassador to the Czech Republic, has died at the age of 86. Jelinek was born in Prague, and his family escaped communism in the former Czechoslovakia by moving to Oakville, Ontario in 1952. Jelinek's younger brother Henry says Canada was a land of opportunity for their family, and that recent deteriorating relations with the U.S. was upsetting.
0: It saddens all of us, and I know it saddened Otto a great deal to see what's going on between us and the United States in terms of all the difficulties right now. But we're fortunate to be living here, and I know Otto certainly felt that way.
17: Otto Jelinek spent 21 years in Parliament and served in several cabinet portfolios under Prime Minister Brian Mulroney. His brother said Jelinek died peacefully Saturday at a hospital in Mississauga, Ontario, after living with Parkinson's disease for nearly 20 years. Toronto's weekend in Kansas City ended with a thud and gave a one-game drop in the standings to the Blue Jays. Here is 680's J.J. Everson.
18: The Blue Jays never really recovered from a rough first inning in Kansas City on Sunday. Spencer Arrighetti allowed three runs before recording an out, with Vinny Pasquantino launching a three-run homer to put Toronto in an immediate hole. Salvador Perez added on in the third.
7: Arrighetti with the pitch, and Perez jumps on that first one. A solid right out toward left center field, looking up at the wall, and the ball ricochets off the top of the wall and into the stands. It's a two-run home run.
18: Toronto's only offense came from Josh Smith, who homered in the sixth. The loss prevented a three-game sweep and dropped the Jays back to .500, one game behind Cleveland for the final AL wildcard spot. Toronto now heads west, where Dylan Cease gets the ball Monday night in the opener of a three-game series against the Athletics. J.J. Everson, 680 News Radio.
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17: 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Enpro says the price did not change at midnight, holding at $1.86.9 a liter at most GTA stations. Traffic and weather together on the ones coming up next. 680 News Time, 4:40.
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17: 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Traffic and weather together on the ones. Here's Ben Davey.
1: Thank you, Ben. Good morning. We had a stalled vehicle on the westbound QEW approaching Bronte. It was blocking the right lane. It's gone. All lanes are open. No volume delay on the QEW at all right now, either direction. Looks good as you make your way out of the Burlington Skyway Bridge as well. No construction this morning to deal with, which is a nice change. All lanes are open. That's a problem-free drive both directions on the upside and downside of that Burlington Skyway Bridge. 403 looking good between Oakville and Mississauga. Nothing to slow you down there at all. And the 401 is wide open across Toronto. The only thing we have on the go is long-term construction on the westbound 401. Lanes are blocked west of White's to be on Port Union. In the collectors, just the left lane blocked. And approaching Port Union, the transfers to the collectors are down to a single lane. Westbound 401, ramp to Markham Road has right lane construction. If you're on the eastbound side of the 401, nothing to slow you down at all. All lanes are open through Scarborough and out towards Durham Region. That's a problem-free drive as well. Northbound 404, north of Bloomington, you do have the far left lane there blocked with some long-term bridge construction, but there's no volume delay through there as a result. Southbound Don Valley Parkway looks good all the way down to the Gardiner Expressway, and the Gardiner is moving at the speed limit into and out of the downtown core. The park lawn ramp to the westbound Gardiner closed for long-term construction, so keep that in mind. Northbound Dorval ramp to the eastbound QEW also closed for road work, and if you're on the eastbound QEW east of Dorval, you'll find some long-term lane realignment. Your next report coming up in less than 10 minutes. With a forecast, here's Eric Smith.
2: Mainly clear skies through this morning, which is making it a little bit cooler with a low of 14 degrees, but the rest of the day should warm up pretty quickly with lots of sun, high of 24 degrees, and very little humidity as well. So it's going to be a great day if you want to get the family out for that last-minute summer fun. Low of 15 degrees we go through the night, and for back to school, it's going to be a great day for the kids. Lots of sunshine again, high of 23 with very little humidity, some clouds into the evening, and a low of 19 degrees. Your high today is 24.
17: It's 17 degrees under a partly cloudy sky in downtown Toronto. 680 News Time, 4:43. Coming up in 60 seconds, we'll have a look at your top headlines and sports.
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17: It's 17 degrees under a partly cloudy sky in downtown Toronto. Good morning, I'm Ben House. Here are the top stories this hour. Today marks the last day of summer holidays, and the city is jam-packed with events to help celebrate Labor Day, including the last time you can see the iconic snowbirds fly over Toronto skies for several years. A full list of events can be found on our website, toronto.citynews.ca. Peel police are searching for a second suspect after a stabbing in Mississauga sent a person to hospital with critical injuries. They say they're looking for a Hispanic woman standing about 5'4" with blonde and brown hair. And U of T students return to class tomorrow, but with more than 6,000 support workers might be missing from campus as the union representing them will be in a legal strike position. However, the union says they will continue negotiating and may not walk off the job immediately. 680 News Time, 4:46. It's time for sports from Sportsnet 590 The Fan. Here is J.J. Evison.
18: Well, Vinny Pasquantino and Salvador Perez both went deep as Kansas City avoided the sweep by the Jays yesterday afternoon. The Royals won 6-1, sending Toronto back to the outside looking in regarding the American League wildcard picture. The Jays now a full game back of Cleveland because Cleveland walked off Detroit for the third time in four games, 3-2 in extras. Baltimore and Texas also fighting for the final AL wildcard spot. The Orioles fell 3-1 to Boston and were swept in four straight by the Red Sox. The Rangers, meanwhile, improved ground with an 8-6 win over the Rays. Texas now one game back of Toronto. Moving to the CFL, Rough Riders quarterback Trevor Harris passed Doug Flutie for 10th on the CFL's all-time yardage list. Then Saskatchewan passed Winnipeg in overtime. Riders take their Labor Day Classic 32-26 to final. Elsewhere, NFL owners are keeping Roger Goodell at the helm. The league's compensation committee finalized a four-year extension that carries Goodell through March of 2031. To the pitch, a win would have moved AFC Toronto into second place. Instead, they drew 0-0 with Calgary and remain 1 point behind Ottawa in the Northern Super League standings. And in English Premier League action, Manchester United were denied late in a 2-2 draw at Everton. Arsenal, meanwhile, rallied past Chelsea 2-1 after falling behind inside 2 minutes. Sports at 15 and 45 past every hour or anytime at sportsnet.ca.
0: Hey, why isn't your girlfriend drinking? 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
10: Good morning. You're listening to 680 News Radio. I'm Dylan McGuire. A pair of U.S. envoys held talks in Russia and then Ukraine over the weekend in an attempt to reboot stalled peace talks to end the war. Julie Walker from the Associated Press has more.
11: U.S. envoys Steve Witkoff and Jared Kushner held what they called encouraging talks in Kyiv Sunday with Ukraine President Zelensky in their first official visit to the country, but made no breakthrough toward ending Russia's full-scale invasion. Here's President Trump's son-in-law, Kushner.
22: We're doing a lot of work behind the scenes to try and create the right conditions for it. It's a very, very hard problem, but we're going to try. And I think if we can achieve that, it'd be an incredible thing. It doesn't mean that we will achieve it.
11: The trip by the Americans, part of a renewed effort to end the war, followed a meeting with Russian President Putin in Moscow Saturday. Here's Witkoff.
23: We came to see President Putin first. We needed to hear where he stood. We had good, concrete conversation with him, which we advised President Zelensky and his team about.
11: The core demands of Russia and Ukraine remain mutually exclusive, especially over territorial concessions, underscoring the difficulty of reaching an agreement. I'm Julie Walker.
10: It was a shocking scene in Ohio after a man allegedly went after the Democratic candidate for governor. The person was reportedly armed and there were injuries. ABC's Andrew Dimbert has more on Sunday's attack.
24: In Ohio's race for governor, we're told by Amy Acton's campaign that while attending the Canfield Fair, an armed individual lunged at Dr. Acton, who is running against Vivek Ramaswamy for governor in Ohio. Multiple people have been injured, according to Amy Acton's campaign. Her team also out with a statement saying, quote, "This kind of violence has no place in Ohio," and thanking law enforcement for their swift reaction. Vivek Ramaswamy's campaign also saying, quote, "What happened today is completely unacceptable and has no place in politics."
10: Dr. Acton was not herself injured. Traffic and weather coming up together next, along with...
25: A Toronto restaurant has been shortlisted for a prestigious International Design Award. More on how you can cast your vote straight ahead.
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14: From the 680 Traffic Center, I'm Ben Davey. If you're traveling on the westbound 401, we have long-term construction west of White's to beyond Port Union. Just the left lane blocked of the collectors through there. And approaching Port Union, the transfers to the collectors are down to a single lane. Westbound 401, ramp to Markham Road, right lane construction. Traveling northbound 404, north of Bloomington, we do have the far left lane blocked with some bridge work. No problems on the southbound 404 and the Don Valley Parkway. Also a smooth drive both directions. The Park Lawn ramp to the westbound Gardner is closed for long-term construction. Northbound Dorval ramp to the eastbound QEW is closed. And if you're on the eastbound QEW, you'll find long-term lane realignment east of Dorval. Southbound 427 ramp to the 409 is down to a single lane that's long-term construction as well. We have some sinkhole repairs happening in Caledon. The Gore is closed northbound and southbound from Mayfield to Healy. And Huntington is closed in Vaughan, both directions east of Highway 50 from Trade Valley to Rutherford. That's for sinkhole repair operations as well. In Markham, avoid Warden Avenue. It is closed both directions between Major McKenzie and Cache Parkway. That is for emergency culvert replacement. Your next report coming up at 5:01 with your extended forecast. Here's Eric Smith.
2: 14 degrees and mainly clear for this morning. For the rest of the day, it's going to warm up pretty nicely with that sun shining. High of 24 degrees, but we have very little humidity, so it's going to be very comfortable for us. Low of 15 degrees overnight. If you're back to school, it's going to be a great day for the kids. Lots of sunshine. High of 23, so you don't even need to pack a jacket for them. Then some clouds into the evening with a low of 19 degrees. And for Wednesday, remember to pack the rain jacket and the umbrella. We have some showers. High of 25, feeling like 33. Southwesterly wind blowing as well. Gusts up to 50 kilometers an hour are possible. Then for Thursday, it gets cooler with a high of 23 and a northwesterly wind blowing. Your high today is 24.
19: Hey, it's Jeannie Becker. Fall's coming, and we pulled together an incredible collection for the new season of Style Matters, premiering this Thursday at 7 p.m. on TSC. We'll be looking at new styles from Elle, Astrid, Campagna Fantastica, and more. I'll also be chatting with Ron White. Wait until you see what he's got for fall. Tune in for the season premiere of Style Matters this Thursday at 7 p.m. on TSC, and watch and chat live on Facebook.
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10: You're listening to All News Radio. I'm Dylan McGuire. A Toronto restaurant is up for a very prestigious global design award. 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
25: 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Nadia DiDonato is the designer. She says its architectural charm is primarily dictated by Union Station.
20: It has such appeal because it's got so much historical value. I took from that and went on the vein of a lot of metals, ornateness. So the inspiration came from pretty much an old clock in the station. And we mimicked it across the entire space. So the ceiling is really the charm of the entire restaurant. And then we built from there.
25: The voting deadline is Wednesday at noon. The awards will be handed out Friday in London, England. You can get more information at thedesignawards.co.uk. Phil Martino, 680 News Radio.
10: Imagine working in one place for 5.5 decades. Toronto Sun editorial cartoonist Andy Donato has had the pleasure of doing just that since the Sun made its debut in late 1971. And now, just shy of his 90th birthday, Andy Donato has decided the time is right to retire. His first editorial cartoon appeared in the mid-60s, and now, after tens of thousands of cartoons appearing in the paper, Donato says he plans on taking a few weeks off before deciding what to do next, with painting high on his list. While F1 was back in action with the Italian Grand Prix going in Monza, 680's Randolph Fairbairn with the story.
21: Coming into the weekend, Mercedes had been the big name so far on the F1 circuit, winning 8 of the first 12 races, with Kimi Antonelli having won six and sitting atop the driver's standings with a 59-point lead over George Russell and Lewis Hamilton. McLaren's Lando Norris had won the last two races coming into qualifying for the Italian Grand Prix, moving to within 81 points of the top spot at the halfway point of the season. In the surprise of the season, Pierre Gasly of Alpine grabbed the pole for the Italian Grand Prix, but it would be Kimi Antonelli winning the seventh race of the season for him after starting 19th and taking over the lead with three laps left. George Russell finished second, Max Verstappen third. Next up will be the Spanish Grand Prix next Sunday. From the Sports Center, I'm Randolph Fairbairn.
10: It's now time for the Weekend Business Report.
0: I'm Chris McCusker. The gas and diesel tax holiday is now extended into early next year. It was announced by the federal finance minister this week ahead of the original expiration on Tuesday. Robert Glasgow is partner in the international trade group at KPMG Law.
4: To try to help control some of that sentiment, which is important because sentiment then feeds into actual belief in the way the economy works, this makes a lot of sense. From an economic standpoint, it can make some sense to avoid a shock. And so I think that's why what's really important here is looking at what the minister said about how this is actually going to wind down, which is that we're going to be extending it out until the end of January. And then instead of all coming back at once, it's going to come back in two tranches to try to ease people back.
0: It is unfortunate, though, because trade and the war in Iran are out of Canada's control.
4: But at the end of the day, the government has to operate in the constraints it's bound by. I think to a level for this excise tax holiday, they were being boxed in by the timing of the repeal coinciding so closely with their own retaliatory duties and not wanting the two to get caught up together.
0: Robert Glasgow is partner in the international trade group at KPMG Law. And with your Weekend Business Report, I'm Chris McCusker.
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30: Good morning. This is Monday, September 7th. I'm Ben Howes. Here's what's making news this hour. Today is Labor Day, the last day of summer holidays, and the final chance to see the iconic snowbirds above Toronto skies. A full rundown of all the activities around the city today coming up. Peel police are searching for a second suspect after a stabbing in Mississauga sent a person to hospital with critical injuries. Admin and technical staff at U of T will be in a legal strike position on Tuesday, just in time for the return of students from summer holiday. And a crash on the westbound 401 involving a motorcycle and passenger vehicle on Sunday night sends two people to hospital.
3: A pair of Royals went deep as Toronto fell to Kansas City in their series finale, and Trevor Harris passes Doug Flutie on an all-time CFL list as the Riders beat the Bombers. Sports at 45.
30: 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Time for Rogers Xfinity Internet. Traffic and weather together on the ones. Here's Ben Davey.
5: Good morning, Ben. How's good morning, Toronto? This report is brought to you by Subaru. We're looking at a new problem. It's on the northbound 427 approaching the 401. It's right on the curve, right as you curve to the left. So it's after the 401 ramp, but it's before the 401 itself. It's a crash. It's blocking the far left lane. There's also a transport truck that's pulled off to the right shoulder, but his left wheels are partially in the right lane. So just watch out for that. There's no blocker truck behind him. You don't want to be in that far right lane. Make sure that you allow plenty of space on the way by. So it appears several vehicles were involved in this incident. We do have emergency vehicles are on scene. Fortunately, volume is light, so there's no delay through there at this time. That's really the only vehicle incident that we have on the go right now. The 401 very lightly traveled both directions across Toronto. Road conditions are excellent this morning. If you're on the westbound 401, there is some long-term road work west of White's to be on Port Union in the Collectors. Far left lane blocked and approaching Port Union. The transfers to the Collectors are down to a single lane. Beyond there, though, the westbound 401 is moving very well past the airport through Mississauga out towards Milton. It's a trouble-free drive. Eastbound 401 looks good through Scarborough. No lane restrictions as a result of overnight construction this morning. All lanes are open all the way out towards Durham region as well. Don Valley Parkway looks good into and out of the downtown. No problems on the Gardner Expressway. The Park Lawn ramp to the West Gardner, however, is closed for long-term construction. And the 427 looking good southbound as you make your way past the airport and down towards Etobicoke. 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Your next report in less than 10 minutes. With the forecast, here's Eric Smith.
2: The unofficial last day of summer is here, but we do have great weather, so if you are trying to squeeze out that last-minute fun, you have a great day to do it. For this morning, mainly clear, low of 14 degrees, and for the rest of the day, lots of sunshine, high of 24 degrees, very little humidity. So a great day to get the family out and enjoy the sun. Your high today is 24.
30: It's 17 degrees under a partly cloudy sky in downtown Toronto. 680 News Time, 5:03. Today is Labor Day, which means it's the final day of the air show, and it is one of your last chances to see the snowbirds, which are set to retire at the end of this season. Snowbirds won't be a part of the air show for several years, and that is a bittersweet change for some Canadians.
6: I remember seeing the snowbirds the first year they ever did an air show back in the 70s. So I'm a kid of the snowbirds. I followed them. I have many, many friends that flew for the snowbirds. I am saddened by the pause. It's very sad, but I think the snowbirds are a Canadian institution, and they will return. They will return with a machine that is going to be good for another 50 years.
30: The Snowbirds will be at the finale of the air show today before their final performance at the Grey Cup in November. And that means today is also the last day of summer holidays, and there are lots of events going on in the city to help you make the most of it. The Toronto Dragon Festival continues at Nathan Phillips Square. Busker Fest continues at Woodbine Park, and the TU Jazz Fest is bringing music and celebrations to Mel Lastman Square in New York, in North York, rather. As we hear from 680 meteorologist Eric Smith, Mother Nature is cooperating.
2: The weather is looking so amazing. Guaranteed high is 24. It's right around that seasonal mark, and there's very little humidity. So it's going to be very comfortable. You're not going to be sweating buckets, so you can get out, go for a walk, go to the CNE, and just enjoy the sun and enjoy being with the family before school starts.
30: For a full list of weekend events, head to toronto.citynews.ca. Peel Regional Police are searching for a suspect after a stabbing in Mississauga on Sunday evening. Police say they were called to the area of Main Street and Dundas Street East just before 5:40. One person was arrested on scene and the victim was rushed to a trauma center with critical injuries. Police say the suspect is a Hispanic woman believed to be in her mid-30s with blonde or brown hair, standing approximately 5'4". Officers will remain in the area while they continue the investigation, but they say there is no ongoing threat to public safety. School is back in session tomorrow, but U of T students could be in for a bumpy transition after more than 6,000 university staff members voted in favor of a strike mandate. City's Rhianne Campbell has more.
8: Admin and technical staff will be in a legal strike position on the first day of class. Union officials say they won't necessarily walk off the job unless talks break down, and they're prepared to bargain through the long weekend. Job security, remote work, and artificial intelligence have been the main sticking points in negotiations.
30: The union represents a wide variety of workers, including information technology, undergraduate and graduate program coordinators, academic advisors, and lab assistants. Two people were rushed to a trauma center following a crash on the westbound 401 last night. It happened at the Allen Road overpass and had both the express and collector ramps to the Allen closed off for several hours. The OPP say the crash involved a motorcycle and a passenger vehicle, but the extent of those injuries are not known at this time. Otto Jelinek, a former world champion figure skater and federal cabinet minister, has died at the age of 86. Jelinek was born in Prague, and his family escaped communism in the former Czechoslovakia by moving to Oakville, Ontario in 1952. Jelinek's brother Henry says Canada was a land of opportunity for the family, and they all tried to give back through public service.
1: He was also sincerely and strongly a Canadian guy who did everything he could to help this country, as he did the Czech Republic.
30: Jelinek spent 21 years in Parliament, serving as National Revenue Minister under Prime Minister Brian Mulroney, as well as portfolios in sport and multiculturalism. With the 25th anniversary of the September 11th attacks coming up on Friday, American diplomat Baxter Hunt is reflecting on the outpouring of support showed by Canadians on that day. Lisa Laporte with the Canadian Press has more.
7: Hunt is now the American Consul General in Toronto, and he says 9/11 is a day nobody

0: The Blue Jays get the Athletics for their next series, and as 680's J.J. Evison explains, the two teams have spent the last 6 weeks heading in completely different directions.
1: The Blue Jays open a three-game series with the Athletics, riding an AL best 22-13 record since July 29th. The Athletics, however, just 12-25 over that same stretch, with a minus 62 run differential and a team ERA north of 5.5. Toronto's surge has been built around consistent pitching, with the offense heating up as well. George Springer, Alejandro Kirk, Kazuma Okamoto, and rookie Brett Bateman all swinging it well, with plenty of damage available in this series. The Athletics have allowed 132 home runs at home this season, already matching a franchise record. And Dylan Cease gets the ball in the opener as Toronto tries to get back over 500. J.J. Evison, 680 News Radio.
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0: Now the News Radio Toronto gas price update. Enpro says the price did not change at midnight, holding at $1.86.9 a liter at most GTA stations. Traffic and weather together on the ones coming up next. 680 News Time, 510.
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0: 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Traffic and weather together on the ones. Here's Ben Davey.
8: Thank you, Ben. This update for Diamond and Diamond Lawyers. We're only watching one problem right now because we only have one problem on the go in Toronto, and that is on the northbound 427. It is starting to jam up a little bit now on the approach to the 401. This is just past the curve as you make your way towards those 401 ramps. Actually, it's just north of the exit, the split, I guess, from the 427 to the 401. So we have two left lanes blocked. Traffic is slowing on the approach. There is a transport truck that's off to the right shoulder that's partially blocking that far right lane as well. You will get through. Just watch your speed on the approach to avoid any sort of secondary collision through there. Two left lanes blocked at this time. We do have emergency crews on scene. That's the only issue right now that we have on the go in terms of heavy volume. The 401 itself looks great both directions across the city. No delays at all on the westbound 401. West of the airport through Mississauga and Milton, you're in great shape. Eastbound 401 through Scarborough, also wide open. There was no overnight construction, so all lanes and ramps are open on that eastbound 401 through Scarborough, which is a really nice change. 404 DVP combo also moving at the speed limit. If you're on the northbound 404 north of Bloomington, we do have the far right lane, left lane taken out there for some long-term bridge construction. That's not causing any delays at this hour. The Gardner Expressway, that looks good both directions. No issues over the Humber River Bridge. Park Lawn ramp to the West Gardner closed. That's shut down for the rest of the year. They're totally rebuilding that bridge and that on-ramp. Southbound 427 looks good as you make your way down towards the Gardner and the QEW, and no problems on the QEW either. Burlington Skyway Bridge wide open. No construction there this morning, so that's a smooth drive both directions as well. If insurance companies have high-priced lawyers fighting for them, who's fighting for you? 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
1: High pressure is continuing to give us very nice weather for the unofficial last day of summer today and for back to school on Tuesday. For this morning, mainly clear, low of 14 degrees. For the rest of the day, lots of sunshine, high of 24 degrees, very little humidity, so a great day if you want to get the family out for that last minute summer fun. We have a low of 15 degrees overnight, and then for back to school, it's going to be a great day for the kids. High of 23 degrees, mainly sunny sky, so you don't even need a jacket. Then some clouds into the evening with a low of 19 degrees. Your high today is 24.
2: It's 17 degrees under a partly cloudy sky in downtown Toronto. 680 News Time, 5:13. 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
2: It's 17 degrees under a partly cloudy sky in downtown Toronto. Good morning, I'm Ben Howes. Here are the top stories this hour. It is Labor Day, which means the end of summer holidays and the end of an era for the Toronto Air Show. We tell you all about the final air show as well as the events going on around the city to help you make the most out of the long weekend. In Mississauga, Peel Police remain in the area of Main Street and Dundas Street East while they search for a second suspect in connection to a stabbing that sent a person to hospital with critical injuries on Sunday evening. Police say they believe the suspect is a Hispanic woman in her mid-30s, standing at approximately 5'4". U of T students returning to classes on Tuesday could face a bit of a hiccup as admin and technical staff will be in a legal strike position. The union says they will keep negotiating today and may not walk off the job immediately. Coming up after sports, we tell you about a mass funeral held in Gaza over the weekend. It's time for sports from Sportsnet 590 The Fan. Here's J.J. Evison.
6: All right, the Blue Jays had the series sweep in their sights. Kansas City had other plans, taking the finale 6-1 yesterday afternoon. Spencer Arrighetti was tagged with the loss, responsible for all six Royal runs in another outing that stresses just how much Toronto's rotation needs stability. Jays skipper John Schneider on how he'll manage the starting pitching going forward.
7: I think it really kind of depends on the efficiency of Dylan and Jose and Max. And there will probably be a couple games where you may have to get a little bit creative, but a lot will be dictated by what those three do.
6: Dylan Cease is scheduled to open Toronto's next series against the Athletics. So Toronto's loss and Cleveland's 3-2 win over Detroit pushes Toronto back outside of the playoff picture, one game back of the Guardians. Moving to the CFL, the Rough Riders and Blue Bombers battled in Regina. Saskatchewan's Tommy Stevens was the difference around the goal line. He scored three rushing touchdowns, including the overtime winner, as Saskatchewan beat Winnipeg 32-26. Moving to tennis, the defending U.S. Open champs are still acting like defending champs. Aryna Sabalenka and Carlos Alcaraz both cruised into the U.S. Open quarterfinals with straight set wins on Sunday. And lastly, to Formula One racing, Mercedes finished 1-2 at the Italian Grand Prix, but Kimi Antonelli stole the show. He passed George Russell with three laps remaining to complete a remarkable charge from 19th to 1st. Antonelli now 66 points ahead in the championship standings. Sports at 15 and 45 pass every hour or anytime at sportsnet.ca.
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12: Good morning. You're listening to 680 News Radio. I'm Dylan McGuire. A mass funeral was held in Gaza over the weekend for the more than 100 people, mostly children, killed by Israeli strikes and pulled from rubble. Donna Warder from the Associated Press reports.
13: A mass funeral was held in Gaza Sunday for more than 110 people whose remains were recovered from rubble. At least 70 were children. Rescue workers had spent several days digging out the bodies in the neighborhood of Zaytun. They said the dead came from three families whose houses were flattened by Israeli strikes earlier in the war. Mustafa Kuzgat is a relative. He says the Zaytun neighborhood is witnessing a painful, heartbreaking scene. The bodies were wrapped in white shrouds and draped with Palestinian flags. On some bodies were pictures of the dead. The Gaza Health Ministry says more than 73,650 Palestinians have been killed since the war in Gaza began. I'm Donna Warder.
12: Provincial police say a man who was reported missing after failing to return from a kayaking trip on Lake Huron has been found dead. Diana Musina from the Canadian Press has the story.
14: OPP say the body of the 37-year-old was recovered from Lake Huron off the shore of Grand Bend. Police say they had been looking for the kayaker from Kitchener after he was reported missing on Saturday afternoon. They say he launched his kayak from Blue Water but did not return after several hours. Police say search and rescue efforts went through the night and the man was found Sunday morning and pronounced dead. Diana Musina, The Canadian Press.
12: U.S. President Donald Trump's executive order to change the name of Lake Ontario to Lake America has sparked widespread outrage among dual citizens and Americans who live in Canada. John Kennedy from the Canadian Press has more.
15: More than a million Americans, including visitors on long-term visas and residents who are dual citizens, live in Canada, according to 2023 estimates. And the trade war between the U.S. and Canada is threatening to reinforce the resolve of Canadians who stopped traveling to the U.S. last year. There were tentative signs of the informal travel boycott might be easing this summer, but relations between the U.S. and Canadian governments have soured sharply in recent weeks.
12: Retired American law professor Ben Davis, now a permanent Canadian resident living in Quebec, where his wife is from, called the move so beneath the office of the U.S. president and another one of his distractions of the day. Coming up next, traffic and weather and...
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0: 680 Traffic Center, I'm Ben Davey. This report for CapitalDirect.ca. Pretty good drive overall on our GTA highways. Road conditions in excellent shape and volume is light virtually everywhere. Only one problem area that we're watching right now, and that is on the northbound 427, approaching the 401. So right where you make that curve that splits off to the eastbound 401 or the northbound 427 is where this collision is. Two left lanes are blocked, and there's a transport truck on the right shoulder. It's partially blocking the far right lane as well. A bit of a backup through there now, so just watch your speed on the approach and allow lots of extra space. We do have emergency crews on scene to attend. No problems on the eastbound 401 across the city. Looks good through Scarborough and all the way to Durham Region. Westbound 401 with some long-term road work happening west of Whites to west of Port Union in the Collectors. Far left lane taken out for some construction through there. And approaching Port Union, the transfers to the Collectors down to a single lane. They're not working on that this morning, but the lane restrictions are still in effect. Westbound 401 ramp to Markham Road. Right lane construction there, but the rest of the ramp is open. Northbound 404 north of Bloomington, there is some bridge construction affecting the far left lane. No problems on the southbound 404. It's a smooth drive onto the Don Valley Parkway. And the Gardner Expressway, also a problem-free drive into and out of the downtown. The Park Lawn ramp to the westbound Gardner Expressway is closed, so keep that in mind. And in Markham, we have Warden Avenue closed both directions from Major McKenzie to Cache Parkway. That is for emergency culvert replacement. 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Your next report coming up at 5:31 with the extended forecast. Here's Eric Smith.
1: Overall, this first week back to school is looking very comfortable. You just need to pack the umbrella for the kids on Wednesday. For this morning, mainly clear, low of 14 degrees. And for the rest of the day, lots of sunshine, high of 24 with very little humidity. So a great day if you want to get in that last minute summer fun. Then for back to school day, mainly sunny for the day, high of 23, and again, very little humidity. Some clouds into the evening, and it gets warmer with a low of 19 degrees. And for Wednesday, we have some showers, 5 to 10 millimeters of rain, the high of 25, feeling like 33, so it's going to be muggy and some stronger southwesterly winds. Then for Thursday, mix of sun and cloud, but it should clear into the evening with a high of 23. Your high today is 24.
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12: You're listening to 680 News Radio. I'm Dylan McGuire. A heads up to wine enthusiasts. The Canadian Association of Professional Sommeliers has introduced a new course. 680's Phil Martino with the details.
16: Elizabeth Davies, certified sommelier, says the Canadian Association of Professional Sommeliers has been hosting the certified sommelier programs since 2005. It's introducing a new year-long course starting this month in Toronto.
21: Certainly having some knowledge gives you a little bit of kind of help, but if you know that you love wine, that's certainly enough. I happen to be one of the educators. So is my colleague Nabila. And we like to think we do a really good job at meeting people where they're at and getting them to where they want to be, especially the first module. Even if you're not intending on being a sommelier, it's a great one to take. It's 9 weeks long. It's called the Sensory Development and Wine Styles. And it's all about making those connections between cause and effect of why wines coming from certain areas of the world taste one way and that same grape coming from somewhere else tastes different.
16: The program is being run out of Vintage Conservatory on King Street. It starts September 14th. You can get more info at capsontario.ca. Phil Martino, 680 News Radio.
12: In a sport that involves hanging on to the side of a rock wall hundreds of meters above the ground, a single misstep can result in serious injury or death. Turns out, there's an app for that. Ben Pearman, a master's student in the University of Calgary's Department of Computer Science, has been a rock climber since he was 18 and wanted to solve the problem of getting lost while climbing, which can result in serious injury.
22: You get up there, and the whole thing just unfolds, and it's super three-dimensional, and you're just like, it's so much harder to, like, the scale just swallows you, and you're like, oh man, really easy to get lost here.
12: Pearman created the Three Topo app, which provides navigation for climbers on where to go next if they become stuck. The app only applies to Redshirt on Alberta's Mount Yamnuska, but he intends to open source it and hopes other climbers will provide information for climbers across North America. After more than five decades drawing the day's headlines, Toronto's Sun cartoonist Andy Donato is signing off. Donato joined the paper just after Thanksgiving in 1971 and became known for his sharp political satire and his signature bird. The longtime cartoonist, who turns 90 in January, says he'll now focus on another passion, painting. Is Donald Trump playing a factor in Quebec's election campaign? Eric Grenier from TheRit.ca and co-host of The Numbers podcast joined the Big Story podcast to discuss how the U.S. president is affecting the provincial campaign.
2: Polling that was done after the collapse of the negotiations showed that Quebecers were among the most likely to say that it was the right decision to pull out of that. So there isn't a lot of love for Donald Trump in Quebec. Whether a lot of voters will say that, you know, this is primarily a campaign about Donald Trump, that I'm not so sure. I do think that it has helped Christine Fréchette, but we've got to put this in context. When Mark Carney and the Liberals were catching fire with, you know, that mood of patriotism in Canada, the Liberals were at 40-45% support.
12: The Quebec vote is October 5th. You can listen to the entire conversation wherever you get your podcasts. It's now time for your weekend business report.
3: Fear surrounding AI and what it will do to us economically is real and justified. Torsten Slot, chief economist at Apollo Global Management, has been tracking it.
4: There's a lot of worries about that when AI comes along, a lot of workers are going to lose their jobs. What we found was that that effect is not quite here yet.
3: But one effect of AI in the workplace is here.
4: We categorized the employment and wage numbers into occupations.
3: Slock and his team at Apollo found that despite some high-profile announcements from tech companies cutting jobs and replacing them with AI, the overall job market drag, at least so far, is not on payrolls, but pay checks.
4: Those occupations that are highly exposed to AI, they are seeing weaker wage growth.
3: The analysis shows wages rising nearly 7% more slowly for workers at jobs with high exposure to potential replacement by AI versus those with low. As for whether at some point it will begin impacting payrolls also,
4: we just don't know.
3: Meaning that the fear remains justified. Andrew O'Day, Bloomberg Radio.
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23: Good morning. This is Monday, September 7th. I'm Ben Howes. Here's what's making news this hour. It is Labor Day, an already bittersweet day that marks the end of summer holidays, made even more so by the final appearance of the iconic snowbirds above Toronto skies. Police in Mississauga are searching for a second suspect after a stabbing on Sunday evening sent a person to hospital with critical injuries. More than 6,000 University of Toronto program coordinators, academic advisors, lab assistants, and IT workers will be in a legal strike position as of tomorrow, coinciding with the first day of classes following summer holidays. And two people were rushed to a trauma center after a crash on the westbound 401 last night.
24: A pair of Royals went deep as Toronto fell to Kansas City in their series finale, and Trevor Harris passes Doug Flutie on an all-time CFL list as the Riders beat the Bombers. Sports at 45.
23: 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Time for Rogers Xfinity Internet. Traffic and weather together on the ones. Here's Ben Davey.
0: Okay, the biggest delay we have at the moment right now, Ben, is on the northbound 427 approaching the 401. So just past the curve to the right as you make your way to the split where the north 427 separates from the east 401 ramp. We do have a crash there. It is blocking two left lanes. There's also a transport truck on the right shoulder. Short but heavy delay through there. Traffic is definitely slowing on the way through. Thanks to a traffic spotter for letting us know we have a problem now on the westbound 401 before Winston Churchill. It's in the right lane. We can see fire and emergency vehicles on scene, according to the traffic spotter. Looks like a moving truck tipped over, so it could be a while before that gets cleared away. We do have traffic slowing on the way by, but not a huge backup. Just watch your speed and allow plenty of space through there. Traffic spotter telling us on the westbound 401, approaching Nielsen, that looks like there's a pylon blocking the one of the left center lanes. We'll call MTO and let them know about that right after this report. Eastbound 401 at Leslie in the Express. We've got the left lane there blocked with a stalled vehicle. That just happened moments ago as well. Don Valley Parkway looks good both directions. No issues on the Gardner into or out of the downtown. The Park Lawn ramp to the West Gardner closed for long-term construction, of course. And if you're traveling on the 427 southbound, that looks good. The ramp to the 409 down to a single lane for construction, but beyond there, it's a problem-free drive as you make your way from there through to through Etobicoke down towards the Gardner and the QEW ramps. Your next report coming up in less than 10 minutes with the forecast. Here's Eric Smith.
1: 14 degrees and mainly clear for this morning, so you might want to have that jacket just in case if you are heading out this morning. For the rest of the day, we're going to get lots of sunshine, high of 24 degrees, right around that seasonal mark of 23. So we have very little humidity as well, so it's going to be a great day for you to get outside and enjoy any last-minute summer fun. We have a low of 15 degrees overnight. Your high today is 24.
6: It is 17 degrees under a partly cloudy sky in downtown Toronto. 680 News Time, 533. The end of summer always brings mixed emotions, but the final day of the air show will be especially bittersweet as it is one of your last chances to see the iconic snowbirds for quite some time. City's Brandon Shogrey has more on what the planes mean to the country.
7: Fans clearly love it, and so do the pilots.
8: Flew by the CN Tower, there were people hanging from the tower, you just wave at them, it's just like, it's surreal. This is, while I do this, there's just one person in the world that has this view, and it's me, so it's a privilege to fly here every time we do it.
7: The Tudor jets were manufactured between 1963 and 65, and the Snowbirds have been performing in them for 55 years now. While the retirement tour is a little bittersweet, the pilots are focused on giving Canadians from coast to coast a performance to remember.
9: They're so concentrated on their job and maintaining their position in the formation. So I think once the season's done and we sort of start doing that retrospective on the year, I think maybe the emotions will come out. But right now we're just extremely thrilled to be able to get out, show Canadians what we do and what we've done for 55 years, and get out to meet them.
6: The Jets will make one final performance at the Grey Cup in November. And it's not just the air show today. There are lots of events going on in the city to help you celebrate Labor Day, including the Toronto Labor Day Parade, which kicks off at 9:30 this morning along Queen Street from University Avenue and will end up at the CNE. Also, the International Busker Fest for Epilepsy at Woodbine Park and Bark in the Park TO alongside it. You can find a full list of events at our website, toronto.citynews.ca. And of course, Labor Day also brings closures and transit changes with it. City's Rhianne Campbell has more.
10: Many grocery stores, malls, and attractions will be closed or running on alternative hours. Banks and LCBO stores will be closed on Monday, with beer store locations open from 11 a.m. to 6 p.m. Transit riders, you can also expect some delays as the TTC and GO lines will be operating with reduced service over the weekend and on Monday.
6: A detailed list of holiday hours can also be found on our website. That is toronto.citynews.ca. Peel Regional Police have one person in custody and are looking for a second after a stabbing in Mississauga sent a victim to hospital with critical injuries. It happened in the area of Main Street and Dundas Street East shortly before 5:40 yesterday evening. Police say they're searching for a Hispanic woman with brown or blonde hairs, standing approximately 5'4" and believed to be in her mid-30s. Officers say they will remain in the area while they conduct the investigation, but they say there is no ongoing threat to public safety. A union representing more than 6,100 University of Toronto program coordinators, academic advisors, lab assistants, and IT workers have voted in favor of a strike mandate, meaning they could walk off the job on the first day of classes. John Kennedy from the Canadian Press brings us the story.
25: United Steelworkers says 96% of ballots cast by workers in the U of T staff-appointed unit were in favor of a strike mandate. The union said the deadline for contract negotiations is just after midnight on Tuesday, after which it could call a strike. President of the USW Local 1998, under which UTSA operates, says workers are concerned about job security and workload burden, noting that the school has told workers it will not replace employees who leave the university. The University of Toronto said in an email to the Canadian Press it values the work of the UTSA employees. But the email didn't respond to questions about how a potential strike could impact students as they head back to class, nor if it has contingency plans in place. John Kennedy, The Canadian Press, Toronto.
23: Two people have been rushed to a trauma center after a crash involving a motorcycle and a passenger vehicle on the 401 last night. OPP say it happened on the westbound side of the highway at the Allen Road overpass. Both the express and collector ramps to the Allen had been closed but have since reopened. Paramedics tell 680 News Radio they transported the victims but have no word on the exact extent of their injuries. Otto Jelinek, a former world champion figure skater, federal cabinet minister, and former ambassador to the Czech Republic, has died at the age of 86. Jelinek was born in Prague, and his family escaped communism in the former Czechoslovakia by moving to Oakville, Ontario in 1952. Jelinek's younger brother Henry says Canada was a land of opportunity for their family, and that recent deteriorating relations with the U.S. was upsetting.
11: It saddens all of us, and I know it saddened Otto a great deal. See what's going on between us and the United States in terms of all the difficulties right now. But we're fortunate to be living here. And I know Otto certainly felt that way.
23: Otto Jelinek spent 21 years in Parliament and served in several cabinet portfolios under Prime Minister Brian Mulroney. His brother said Jelinek died peacefully on Saturday at a hospital in Mississauga after living with Parkinson's disease for nearly 20 years. The Blue Jays are sending their best pitcher to the mound for the series opener in Sacramento. 680's J.J. Evison reports.
24: The Blue Jays open a three-game set with the Athletics tonight, and if there's one place Dylan Cease has looked almost untouchable, it's anywhere but home. Cease is 8-1 with a 1.54 ERA on the road this season, and over his last seven road starts, he's allowed just one earned run in nearly 49 innings. The AL Cy Young contender also leads the league in strikeouts, opponent batting average, and OPS. While his 35.5% strikeout rate would be the best by a Blue Jay in franchise history. Oakland counters with Jacob Lopez, who's been much better since his July recall, a 2.28 ERA over 10 starts. Toronto swept the A's to open the season and will look to keep rolling with one of baseball's hottest pitchers on the mound and behind Cleveland by a game for the final AL wildcard spot. J.J. Evison, 680 News Radio.
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23: 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Enpro says the price did not change at midnight, holding at $1.86.9 a liter at most GTA stations. 680 News Time, 5:40. Coming up in 60 seconds, we'll have traffic and weather together on the ones.
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23: 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Time for Rogers Xfinity Internet, traffic and weather together on the ones. Here's Ben Davies.
0: Thank you, Ben. Good morning. This update for Audible. We have a downed pylon on the westbound 401. It's still there. I'm looking at it right now on our MTO Compass cameras. We've called MTO to let them know about it. They're going to send somebody out there to pick it up in short order. It is approaching Nielsen. It's in the express, and it's lying across the second and part of the third lane. So just approach with caution. You don't want to run over that or knock it around there. Right now, vehicles are driving very slowly past it. I'm just watching it, hoping nobody runs over top of it. It is laying flat right now. So westbound 401 approaching Nielsen in the express in the second and third lane. We have some long-term construction on that westbound 401 west of Whites to west of Port Union in the collectors. Far left lane is blocked. And approaching Port Union, the transfers to the collectors are down to a single lane as well. The ramp to Markham Road off the west 401 has the right lane blocked with long-term construction. Then we have a crash on the westbound 401 west of Mississauga Road. It's blocking two right lanes and emergency vehicles are on scene. It looks like a moving truck got knocked over, so it's going to be a while probably before they get that hauled out of there. Eastbound 401 at Leslie in the express, we had a stalled vehicle blocking the far left lane. We can confirm that that is now clear and there's no delay through there at this time. On the northbound 404 north of Bloomington, we have the far left lane taken out for long-term bridge construction. No problem. Southbound 404 onto the Don Valley Parkway. That is a problem-free drive all the way downtown. Northbound 427 still have this crash approaching the 401. The left lane is blocked and there is a very heavy delay now through there. Not a long delay as volume is light, but you definitely will need a few extra minutes to get through. QEW looks good both directions and we're not seeing any delays on the Gardner Expressway into or out of the downtown. Whatever you're in the mood for, Audible has your next great listen. Bestsellers, new releases, podcasts, and originals. Elevate your stories. Audible, stories that speak to you. Audible.ca. Your next report coming up in less than 10 minutes. With the forecast, here's Eric Smith.
1: Mainly clear skies through this morning, which is making it a little bit cooler with a low of 14 degrees. But the rest of the day should warm up pretty quickly with lots of sun, high of 24 degrees, and very little humidity as well. So it's going to be a great day if you want to get the family out for that last minute summer fun. Low of 15 degrees we go through the night. And for back to school, it's going to be a great day for the kids. Lots of sunshine again, high of 23 with very little humidity. Some clouds into the evening and a low of 19 degrees. Your high today is 24.
23: It's 17 degrees under a partly cloudy sky in downtown Toronto. Coming up in 60 seconds, a look at your top headlines and sports.
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23: It's 17 degrees under a partly cloudy sky in downtown Toronto. Good morning, I'm Ben Howes. Here are the top stories this hour. It is the end of summer holidays, and the city is jam-packed with events to mark Labor Day today, including the last time you can see the iconic snowbirds fly over Toronto skies for several years. A full list of events can be found on our website, toronto.citynews.ca. Peel police are searching for a second suspect after a stabbing in Mississauga sent a person to hospital with critical injuries. They say they're looking for a Hispanic woman standing about 5'4" with blonde and brown hair. And U of T students return to class tomorrow, but more than 6,000 support staff might be missing from campus as the union representing them will be in a legal strike position. However, the union says they will continue negotiating and may not walk off the job immediately. 680 News Time, 5:46. It's time for sports from Sportsnet 590 The Fan. Here is J.J. Evison.
24: Well, Vinny Pasquantino and Salvador Perez both went deep as Kansas City avoided the sweep by the Jays yesterday afternoon. The Royals won 6-1, sending Toronto back to the outside looking in regarding the American League wildcard picture. The Jays now a full game back of Cleveland because Cleveland walked off Detroit for the third time in four games, 3-2 in extras. Baltimore and Texas also fighting for the final AL wildcard spot. The Orioles fell 3-1 to Boston. Boston and were swept in four straight by the Red Sox. The Rangers, meanwhile, improved ground with an 8-6 win over the Rays. Texas now one game back of Toronto. Moving to the CFL, Rough Riders quarterback Trevor Harris passed Doug Flutie for 10th on the CFL's all-time yardage list. Then Saskatchewan passed Winnipeg in overtime. Riders take their Labor Day Classic 32-26 the final. Elsewhere, NFL owners are keeping Roger Goodell at the helm. The league's compensation committee finalized a four-year extension that carries Goodell through March of 2031. To the pitch, a win would have moved AFC Toronto into second place. Instead, they drew 0-0 with Calgary and remain 1 point behind Ottawa in the Northern Super League standings. And in English Premier League action, Manchester United were denied late in a 2-2 draw at Everton. Arsenal, meanwhile, rallied past Chelsea 2-1 after falling behind inside 2 minutes. Sports at 15 and 45 past every hour or anytime at sportsnet.ca.
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4: 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And London Falling will do just that. In this true story by acclaimed investigative journalist Patrick Rodden Keefe, you are swept up in a mind-boggling tale of a teenager caught in London's gritty underworld. 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
8: Good morning. You're listening to 680 News Radio. I'm Dylan McGuire. A pair of U.S. envoys held talks in Russia and then Ukraine over the weekend in an attempt to reboot stalled peace talks to end the war. Julie Walker from the Associated Press has more.
20: U.S. envoys Steve Witkoff and Jared Kushner held what they called encouraging talks in Kyiv Sunday with Ukraine President Zelensky in their first official visit to the country, but made no breakthrough toward ending Russia's full-scale invasion. Here's President Trump's son-in-law, Kushner.
21: We're doing a lot of work behind the scenes to try and create the right conditions for it. It's a very, very hard problem, but we're going to try. And I think if we can achieve that, it'd be an incredible thing. It doesn't mean that we will achieve it.
20: The trip by the Americans, part of a renewed effort to end the war, followed a meeting with Russian President Putin in Moscow Saturday. Here's Witkoff.
22: We came to see President Putin first. We needed to hear where he stood. We had good, concrete conversation with him, which we advised President Zelensky and his team about.
20: The core demands of Russia and Ukraine remain mutually exclusive, especially over territorial concessions, underscoring the difficulty of reaching an agreement. I'm Julie Walker.
8: It was a shocking scene in Ohio after a man allegedly went after the Democratic candidate for governor. The person was reportedly armed and there were injuries. ABC's Andrew Dimbert has more on Sunday's attack.
27: In Ohio's race for governor, we're told by Amy Acton's campaign that while attending the Canfield Fair, an armed individual lunged at Dr. Acton, who is running against Vivek Ramaswamy for governor in Ohio. Multiple people have been injured, according to Amy Acton's campaign. Her team also out with a statement saying, quote, this kind of violence has no place in Ohio, and thanking law enforcement for their swift reaction. Vivek Ramaswamy's campaign also saying, quote, what happened today is completely unacceptable and has no place in politics.
8: Dr. Acton was not herself injured. Traffic and weather coming up together next, along with...
28: A Toronto restaurant has been shortlisted for a prestigious international design award. More on how you can cast your vote straight ahead.
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0: From the 680 Traffic Center, I'm Ben Davey. This report is brought to you by Cars for Kids. Still have a crash on the northbound 427. It's approaching the 401. The left lane is blocked, and we have a transport truck blocking the far right shoulder. Emergency crews are on scene. There is a delay on the approach, so allow a few extra minutes to get through there. The other crash that we have is on the westbound 401 between Mississauga Road and Winston Churchill. So this is blocking two right lanes, and it looks like it might be a while before they get this cleared away. Apparently a truck tipped over, and fire and emergency are there to deal with that. We have some debris on the westbound 401 approaching Nielsen and Scarborough. It's in the express. It's a pylon that got knocked over. It's blocking the second and third lane from the left. No problems on the Don Valley Parkway either direction. Northbound 404 north of Bloomington, we do have some bridge construction, but that's not causing any volume issues at this time. Gardner Expressway looks good both directions as well. We do have some sinkhole work being done in Caledon. So the Gore Road is closed both directions between Mayfield and Healy Road. Avoid that for now. And in Vaughan, they've closed Huntington both directions. Northbound, southbound lanes are blocked from Trade Valley to Rutherford Road. That's east of Highway 50. York Region officials telling us that both north and southbound lanes through there are blocked. Ready to get rid of your car? 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With the forecast, here's Eric Smith.
1: 14 degrees and mainly clear for this morning. For the rest of the day, it's going to warm up pretty nicely with that sun shining. High of 24 degrees, but we have very little humidity, so it's going to be very comfortable for us. Low of 15 degrees overnight. If you're back to school, it's going to be a great day for the kids. Lots of sunshine, high of 23, so you don't even need to pack a jacket for them. Then some clouds into the evening with a low of 19 degrees. And for Wednesday, remember to pack the rain jacket and the umbrella. We have some showers. High of 25, feeling like 33. Southwesterly wind blowing as well. Gusts up to 50 kilometers an hour are possible. Then for Thursday, it gets cooler with a high of 23 and a northwesterly wind blowing. Your high today is 24.
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8: You're listening to All News Radio. I'm Dylan McGuire. A Toronto restaurant is up for a very prestigious global design award. 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
28: Blue Bovine in Union Station is a finalist in the Global Best Restaurant Design category by the International Design Awards, Design et al. Nadia DiDonato is the designer. She says its architectural charm is primarily dictated by Union Station.
13: It has such appeal because it's got so much historical value. I took from that and went on the vein of a lot of metals, ornateness. So the inspiration came from pretty much an old, what would be an old clock in the station. And we mimicked it across the entire space. So the ceiling is really the charm of the entire restaurant. And then we built from there.
28: The voting deadline is Wednesday at noon. The awards will be handed out Friday in London, England. You can get more information at thedesignawards.co.uk. Phil Martino, 680 News Radio.
8: Imagine working in one place for 5.5 decades. Toronto Sun editorial cartoonist Andy Donato has had the pleasure of doing just that since the Sun made its debut in late 1971. And now, just shy of his 90th birthday, Andy Donato has decided the time is right to retire. His first editorial cartoon appeared in the mid-60s, and now, after tens of thousands of cartoons appearing in the paper, Donato says he plans on taking a few weeks off before deciding what to do next, with painting high on his list. Well, F1 was back in action with the Italian Grand Prix going in Monza. 680's Randolph Fairbairn with the story.
14: Coming into the weekend, Mercedes had been the big name so far on the F1 circuit, winning 8 of the first 12 races, with Kimi Antonelli having won six and sitting atop the driver's standings with a 59-point lead over George Russell and Lewis Hamilton. McLaren's Lando Norris had won the last two races coming into qualifying for the Italian Grand Prix, moving to within 81 points of the top spot at the halfway point of the season. In the surprise of the season, Pierre Gasly of Alpine grabbed the pole for the Italian Grand Prix, but it would be Kimi Antonelli winning the seventh race of the season for him after starting 19th and taking over the lead with three laps left. George Russell finished second, Max Verstappen third. Next up will be the Spanish Grand Prix next Sunday. From the Sports Center, I'm Randolph Fairbairn.
8: It's now time for the Weekend Business Report.
2: I'm Chris McCusker. The gas and diesel tax holiday is now extended into early next year. It was announced by the federal finance minister this week ahead of the original expiration on Tuesday. Robert Glasgow is partner in the international trade group at KPMG Law.
5: To try to help control some of that sentiment, which is important because sentiment then feeds into actual belief in the way the economy works. This makes a lot of sense. From an economic standpoint, it can make some sense to avoid a shock. And so I think that's why what's really important here is looking at what the minister has said about how this is actually going to wind down, which is that we're going to be extending it out until the end of January. And then instead of all coming back at once, it's going to come back in two tranches to try to ease people back.
2: It is unfortunate, though, because trade and the war in Iran are out of Canada's control.
5: But at the end of the day, the government has to operate in the constraints it's bound by. I think to a level for this excise tax holiday, they were being boxed in by the timing of the repeal coinciding so closely with their own retaliatory duties and not wanting the two to get caught up together.
2: Robert Glasgow is partner in the international trade group at KPMG Law. And with your weekend business report, I'm Chris McCusker.
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19: Good morning. It is Monday, September 7th. I'm Lisa Emerald.
23: And I'm John Leatherby. Here's what's making news this morning.
19: This is the last chance you'll get to catch the Canadian snowbirds in action at the Canadian Air Show before they retire their fleet near the end of the year.
23: Peel Regional Police are searching for a suspect following a stabbing on Sunday evening.
19: Kids will head back to school tomorrow, but U of T students can be in for a bumpy ride after staff members voted in favor of a strike mandate.
25: It is leg two of the Canadian Triple Crown. The Prince of Wales Stakes goes in Fort Erie this afternoon. A full preview coming up.
26: The Royals thwart the Blue Jays' bid for a series sweep. The Rough Riders take down the Blue Bombers in overtime. Plus your tennis and racing update. Sports at 15.
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19: It is time for Rogers Xfinity Internet. Traffic and weather together on the ones. Good morning, Stefanola.
0: Good morning, Lisa. Good morning, John. A few problems on the highways this morning. Let's start on the westbound 401. Had a construction pylon in the express lanes approaching Nielsen. MTO has picked it up, though, so no worries there. But out in Mississauga, approaching Winston Churchill, in the collectors, we do have a collision blocking two right lanes. Not really causing much of a delay, but a lot of flashing lights here, so definitely a distraction if you're coming through. Eastbound 401 at Leslie in the Express. New problem here. Left lane has been taken out with a stall. Cruiser on scene. Again, not causing any kind of delay. If you're on the northbound 427, right at the 401, we do have the left lane taken out with a collision, and that is causing a slowdown as you make your way around the bend here. So just keep an eye out. We do have crews on scene tending to this as well. A reminder, southbound 427 ramp to the 409 is down to a single lane. Northbound 404, north of Bloomington, ongoing bridge work in the left lane, and off the highways in Markham, Warden remains shut down south of Major Mac for ongoing emergency culvert replacement. Your next update is at 6:11, and now with your forecast, we say good morning to meteorologist Carl Lamb.
3: Good morning, Stefan. Well, it is another nice day on the way. It's a cool start, but we will get up to a guaranteed high of 24 for today. And then for tonight, it's nice and clear down to an overnight low of 15. And it is nice, at least for the kids head back to school, but things will be a little bit unsettled for this week. We'll have more on that coming up. Right now, it is 15 at Pearson. Your guaranteed high is 24.
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19: Today is Labor Day, which means it is the final day of the air show, and that means it is one of your last chances to see the snowbirds, which are set to retire at the end of the season.
23: Well, the snowbirds won't be a part of the air show for several more years now, and that's a bittersweet change for a number of Canadians.
4: I remember seeing the snowbirds the first year they ever did an air show back in the 70s. So I'm a kid of the snowbirds. I followed them. I have many, many friends that flew for the snowbirds. I am saddened by the pause. It's very sad, but I think the snowbirds are a Canadian institution, and they will return. And they will return with a machine that is going to be good for another 50 years.
23: And the snowbirds will be the finale at the air show today before their final performance. That'll be at the Grey Cup this coming November.
19: 680 News Time, 6:04. Well, Peel Regional Police are searching for a suspect after a stabbing in Mississauga on Sunday evening. Police say they were called to the area of Main Street and Dundas Street East just before 5:40. One person was arrested on scene, and the victim was rushed to a trauma center with critical injuries. Police say the suspect is a Hispanic woman believed to be in her mid-30s with blonde or brown hair, standing approximately 5'4". Officers will remain in the area to continue the investigation, but they say there is no ongoing threat to public safety.
23: This is All News Radio. School back in session as of tomorrow, but U of T students could be in for a bit of a bumpy transition. To more than 6,000 university staff members voting in favor of a strike mandate. Here's City's Rhiann Campbell.
7: Admin and technical staff will be in a legal strike position on the first day of class. Union officials say they won't necessarily walk off the job unless talks break down, and they're prepared to bargain through the long weekend. Job security, remote work, and artificial intelligence have been the main sticking points in negotiations.
23: Union representing a wide variety of workers, including information technology, undergraduate and graduate program coordinators, along with academic advisors as well as lab assistants.
19: Well, it was a terrifying scene at Miami International Airport yesterday involving a cargo plane. It hit multiple vehicles and burst into flames, sending thick black smoke billowing into the sky. ABC's Melissa Adon with more.
20: With millions traveling for Labor Day, an Amazon-operated cargo plane overshooting the runway at Miami International Airport, killing five people and injuring five others. 60 firefighters racing to the scene. Miami-Dade Fire Rescue saying the plane struck multiple vehicles and then caught fire.
19: U.S. authorities say it happened around 2 p.m. yesterday and that the plane was a Boeing 767 coming in from Puerto Rico.
23: This is All News Radio. The time is 6:06. Well, the 25th anniversary of the September 11th attacks coming this Friday. American diplomat Baxter Hunt reflecting on the outpouring of support showed by Canadians. More from Lisa Laporte with the Canadian Press.
21: Hunt is now the American Consul General in Toronto, and he says 9/11 is a day nobody on the continent will forget, both for its horror and for the solidarity expressed by Canadians.
22: What also stuck with me
1: was the outpouring of support that we got from Canadians.
21: He says this included welcoming stranded air passengers defending the U.S. through the war in Afghanistan and harmonizing air security.
1: The response of Canadians at a time when we most needed it was incredible.
21: Hunt's team has planned multiple events to mark 25 years since the attacks, including a Friday anniversary ceremony. Lisa Laporte, The Canadian Press.
19: Well, the city of Toronto is growing future voters. It's hosting its first ever Kids Vote Weekend at the same time as advanced polls for the October municipal election. But instead of choosing the next mayor, they'll be choosing the 2027 Tree of the Year. Jody Callan with the city's elections team tells 680 News Radio the process will be the same.
6: We think that by welcoming young people into the voting place, we'll make the voting process feel familiar and comfortable from an early age. And we hope that Kids Vote Weekend will help kids see voting as an important part of community life long before they turn 18.
19: There are five candidates: white pine, sugar maple, red oak, paper birch, and basswood. Kids can vote at all 50 advance voting places on October 10th and 11th. Educators can also get lesson ideas on the city's website.
23: Well, horse racing fans together in Fort Erie this afternoon. It's the second leg of Canada's Triple Crown. Here's 680's Alex Sixero.
25: 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Military Time, the King's Plate runner-up, was installed as the early 2-1 favorite and will take on seven other 3-year-olds in the dirt race.

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1: 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Enpro says the price did not change at midnight, holding at $1.86.9 a liter at most GTA stations. 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
7: This report brought to you by Frank Leo. A few problems on the highways at the moment. Let's start on the westbound 401. Approaching Winston Churchill in the collectors, we have two right lanes out with a collision. Not seeing much of a slowdown, though, but we have a lot of emergency vehicles on a scene, so be a little cautious coming through here. Going eastbound on the 401 at Leslie in the express, left lane has been taken out with a stall. Crews on scene with this one as well. Northbound 427 at the 401. We have the left lane blocked with a collision. Might be two left lanes now, actually. Tough to see on the camera at the moment, but nonetheless, causing a heavy backup as you make your way around the bend here. Rest of our major routes, all trouble-free. If you're traveling off the highways, we do have a closure of the Gore Road in Caledon in between Mayfield and Healy. This is for ongoing sinkhole repairs. And in Oshawa, King Street has been shut down between Ritson and Mary for an ongoing fire investigation. 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Your next update is at 6:21 with your forecast. Here's Carl Lamb.
8: Okay, well, it's just a really nice day. Last day of the CNE, just so much to do. Just getting ready for back to school tomorrow. Anything, if you're coming back from the cottage, no weather concerns today. It's sunny and 24 with a light wind. It's still low humidity. Tonight we cool down to a low of 15. Then for tomorrow, we'll start with sun as the kids head to the bus stop. Should be closer to about 16 degrees or so, at least to start during the afternoon. The clouds start to thicken up a little bit. We'll get to 25 for your Tuesday, but then that southerly wind starts to build in some of that humidity, so it is stickier by tomorrow night with a low of 18. Right now, it is 15 at Pearson. Your guaranteed high is 24.
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1: Right now in Toronto, we are sitting at 17 degrees with a clear sky. Good morning. I'm Lisa Emerald. Here are your top stories this hour. Well, the Canadian Air Show will take place for its final day today between noon and 3:40. It will be your last chance to watch the Canadian snowbirds in action before they retire their fleet in November and will not be returning to GTA skies until about the 2030s. The show takes place again noon to 3:40. Opal police are searching for a suspect following a stabbing near Main Street and Dundas Street East. One person is in hospital with critical injuries, and officers are now searching for the suspect, who is described as a woman in her mid-30s with blonde or brown hair. And back to school is tomorrow for many students, but it might be a bumpy start for those who attend U of T, as more than 6,000 university staff members voted in favor of a strike mandate. It is now time for sports from Sportsnet 590 The Fan. Here is J.J. Evison.
2: All right, the Blue Jays had the series sweep in their sights. Kansas City had other plans, taking the finale 6-1 yesterday afternoon. Spencer Arrighetti was tagged with the loss, responsible for all six Royal runs in another outing that stresses just how much Toronto's rotation needs stability. Jays skipper John Schneider on how he'll manage the starting pitching going forward.
3: I think it really kind of depends on the efficiency of Dylan and Jose and Max. And there will probably be a couple games where you may have to get a little bit creative, but a lot will be dictated by what those three do.
2: Dylan Cease is scheduled to open Toronto's next series against the Athletics. So Toronto's loss and Cleveland's 3-2 win over Detroit pushes Toronto back outside of the playoff picture, one game back of the Guardians. Moving to the CFL, the Rough Riders and Blue Bombers battled in Regina. Saskatchewan's Tommy Stevens was the difference around the goal line. He scored three rushing touchdowns, including the overtime winner, as Saskatchewan beat Winnipeg 32-26. Moving to tennis, the defending U.S. Open champs are still acting like defending champs. Aryna Sabalenka and Carlos Alcaraz both cruised into the U.S. Open quarterfinals with straight set wins on Sunday. And lastly, to Formula One racing, Mercedes finished 1-2 at the Italian Grand Prix, but Kimi Antonelli stole the show. He passed George Russell with three laps remaining to complete a remarkable charge from 19th to 1st. Antonelli now 66 points ahead in the championship standings. Sports at 15 and 45 pass every hour or anytime at sportsnet.ca.
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1: A tropical storm warning as Hurricane Lowell approaches Hawaii. AP correspondent Julie Walker reports.
7: Officials in Hawaii telling residents and visitors to prepare for flooding, strong winds, and other dangerous conditions, with Hurricane Lowell offshore, now a Cat 3. The National Hurricane Center's Robbie Berg.
8: A tropical storm warning is now in effect for Kauai County. That includes the islands of Kauai and Niihau. And because of that, we are expecting tropical storm conditions on those islands to begin Monday afternoon. So even though Lowell may not be a direct impact with the eye moving on those islands, we do think that there will still be strong winds. There could even be gusts close to hurricane force.
7: He says heavy surf is already building on the southern shores of all the Hawaiian islands, and it could be extremely dangerous.
8: Residents there really do need to be preparing, have everything done today and early Monday before the conditions start to deteriorate.
7: I'm Julie Walker.
1: Well, a Chicago aquarium says several of the belugas that were transferred to its site from Marineland have health issues. John Kennedy from the Canadian Press with more.
9: Several beluga whales that moved from Ontario's Marineland to Chicago's Shedd Aquarium are experiencing serious health conditions. The aquarium says some of the rescued whales are not eating regularly, and their conditions change from day to day or even hour to hour.
1: The aquarium says it is conducting round-the-clock supervision, and teams are monitoring the whales' hydration, breathing rates, swim patterns, social interaction, and other behaviors. Opal Regional Police had a heavy presence in the area of Yatley Street and Clockwork Drive in Brampton after reports of an altercation last night taking place at around 10 p.m. Now, there's not much information that has been shared as to what took place, but officers do say that they believed this was a possible stabbing. At this time, no further information has been shared and no injuries have been reported. Coming up next, in about 60 seconds, we will take a look at your drive and forecast. 680 News Time at 620.
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13: This report brought to you by 407 ETR. A couple of problems on the 401, one in each direction. Let's start westbound, approaching Winston Churchill in the collectors, where we have two right lanes blocked with a collision investigation. You'll find a lot of emergency vehicles on scene. Not seeing much of a slowdown, though, but definitely a distraction coming through, so be cautious here. Eastbound 401 at Leslie in the express, the left lane is blocked with a stall. Again, not causing a delay, though. Good news for drivers on the northbound 427. Problems at the 401 have cleared away. Rest of our major highways are all running well. No other trouble spots to mention. Off the highways in Oshawa, we have a fire investigation that has shut down King Street in between Ritson and Mary. In Caledon, the Gore Road closed from Mayfield to Healy Road for sinkhole repairs. And in Markham, Warden is closed south of Major Mac for emergency culvert replacement. Beat traffic and save with 407 ETR driving offers. Create your My Account. Go to 407ETR.com for details. Your next update is at 6:31 with your forecast. Here's Carl Lamb.
14: And it's a really sunny day out there for us across the GTA to close out the long weekend on this Labor Day. Temperatures getting up to a guaranteed high of 24 degrees for today. And not too humid, very light winds as well. And then for tonight, cool and comfortable down to a low of 15. For tomorrow, it's sunny to start. We'll have temperatures getting up to 25 in the afternoon. There's that southerly wind helping to bump temperatures up, but we will also have a little more humidity by tomorrow night because we're only cooling down to 18 on Tuesday night. Then for Wednesday, definitely stickier, cloudier with periods of rain throughout the day. Temperatures up to 24 for the middle of the week. It looks like the end of the week is pretty cool and comfortable too as we are back down into the low 20s. Right now, it's 15 at Pearson. Your guaranteed high is 24.
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1: Otto Jelinek, a former world champion figure skater, federal cabinet minister, and former ambassador to the Czech Republic, has died at the age of 86. Jelinek was born in Prague, and his family escaped communism in the former Czechoslovakia by moving to Oakville, Ontario in 1952.
16: It saddens all of us, and I know it saddened Otto a great deal, to see what's going on between us and the United States in terms of all the difficulties right now. But we're fortunate to be living here, and I know Otto certainly felt that way.
1: That was Jelinek's younger brother, Henry, who says Canada was a land of opportunity for their family and that recent deteriorating relations within the U.S. was upsetting. Well, a Canadian disability rights activist says her small, non-speaking role in the upcoming film, Being Human, was a once-in-a-lifetime opportunity that made her feel special to be a part of. Taylor Lindsay Knoll says, being a disability and accessibility advocate, she thought it would be fun to bring that to the screen.
17: When I sent in my audition, I truthfully did not think that I would be a part of the movie at all, but to be on that set and a part of that magic, and now knowing that it's going to be a TIFF is so cool.
1: Being Human is a biopic directed by Oscar-winning Sean Hader. It tells the story of American disability rights activist Judith Human. The film is set to open the Toronto International Film Festival on Thursday. And just a reminder to all, the CNE, this will be the final day for it. If you would like to head down, you can catch a thrill at the Midway, try a bunch of different foods that they have, or even play some games. Doors open up at 10 a.m. today. Last entry is going to be 5 p.m., but it will remain open until 9. And one final reminder again, this is your last chance to take a look at those Canadian snowbirds before they retire at the end of the year. Coming up next in 60 seconds, the Weekend Business Report.
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21: I'm Chris McCusker. The latest jobs report in Canada is a surprise, and not in a good way. Almost 42,000 jobs were lost in August. It was the first monthly decline since April. Corey Staley is senior economist at Indeed.
22: You have to be really careful in interpreting even 3 months of data, right? Because at the end of the day, things can kind of change on a dime, right? I still think that things are improving, but I think it's important not to overstate how much is still left to go, right? Until we get back to a labor market that brings things more in line, you know, and is beneficial, you know, for job seekers.
21: Now, this is coming as the trade war with the U.S. rages on. We did not see a big pullback in manufacturing jobs, but there could be a delayed reaction.
22: That is certainly a possibility that, you know, we see some delay, because obviously a lot of the trade tensions really started escalating near the end of the month, right? And we've seen a lot of them near the end of August, beginning of September. But I think what's really interesting is if we look at the Indeed job postings data, this gives us like a little more of a forward-looking glance at what's going on. We saw that manufacturing last year, amidst like the trade tensions and the trade war, started seeing some initial drops in job postings. But what's interesting is they reclaimed all that ground and they've actually rebounded to being higher than they were before that trade war stuff started in early 2025.
21: Corey Staley is senior economist at Indeed. And with your Weekend Business Report, I'm Chris McCusker.
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3: Good morning. It's Monday, September the 7th. I'm John Leatherby.
1: And I'm Lisa Amaral. Here's what's making news this hour.
3: Bittersweet day as it is Labor Day, as well as the final day of the X, and as well a final performance of the Snowbirds.
1: It'll be a great weather day to get outside and enjoy it. We will have all of those details coming up.
3: With Labor Day, it comes with the usual list of the open and closed. We will have all the details for you straight ahead.
4: A pair of Royals went deep as Toronto fell to Kansas City in their series finale, and Trevor Harris passes Doug Flutie on an all-time CFL list as the Riders beat the Bombers. Sports at 45.
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3: It's time for Rogers Xfinity Internet traffic and weather together on the ones. Here's Stefan Olep.
13: Thanks, John. Couple of problems on the 401. Let's start westbound, approaching Winston Churchill into the collectors, where we have this ongoing crash cleanup blocking a couple of right lanes, not really causing much of a delay. A few drivers slowing down as they pass by here, but shouldn't impact your drive too much. We do have a lot of flashing lights, though, so might be a visual distraction for you. If you're going eastbound, we had an issue at Leslie in the Express. It was a stall in the left lane. It has just cleared away, though. But now we have a new problem at Nielsen in the transfer to the collectors here. Right lane taken out with a collision, and we do have crews on scene here as well. So watch out for that. And MTO actually just updating this. They have now closed the transfer completely, so no access to the collectors here. Elsewhere, rest of our major routes are all problem-free. A few closures off the highways to be aware of. In Oshawa, we have a fire investigation on the go. King Street is closed from Ritson over to Mary. In Caledon, the Gore remains closed in between Mayfield and Healy for sinkhole repairs. In Vaughan, Huntington also shut down between Trade Valley and Rutherford, and this is for sinkhole repairs as well. And in Markham, Warden shut down south of Major Mac for emergency culvert replacement. Your next update is at 6:41 with your forecast. Here's meteorologist Carl Lamb.
14: Thanks, Stefan. Well, it's going to be another beautiful day to close out the long weekend. It has been very nice. Yeah, we've had a little more cloud cover than we probably would like, but still, it's been very comfortable, low humidity. But today should be a fairly sunny day, 24 for the guaranteed high, and cooling off tonight down to a low of 15 once again. Right now, it is 15 out at Pearson, and partly cloudy. Your guaranteed high is 24.
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3: End of summer always brings mixed emotions to many, but the final day of the air show at the X, especially bittersweet. It's one of your last chances to see the iconic Snowbirds for quite some time. City's Brendan Chilgrave with more on what the planes mean to the country, as well as the air show.
23: Fans clearly love it, and so do the pilots.
24: Flew by the CN Tower, there were people hanging from the tower, you just wave at them, it's just like, it's surreal. This is, while I do this, there's just one person in the world that has this view, and it's me, so it's a privilege to fly here every time we do it.
23: The Tudor jets were manufactured between 1963 and 65, and the Snowbirds have been performing in them for 55 years now. While the retirement tour is a little bittersweet, the pilots are focused on giving Canadians from coast to coast a performance to remember.
5: So they're so concentrated on their job and maintaining their position in the formation. So I think once the season's done and we sort of start doing that retrospective on the year, I think maybe the emotions will come out. But right now we're just extremely thrilled to be able to get out, show Canadians what we do and what we've done for 55 years, and get out to meet them.
1: The Jets will make one final performance at the Grey Cup in November.
3: Well, the weather fully cooperating on this final day before the kids head back to class. Here is 680 meteorologist Carl Lamb.
14: It is going to be a beautiful finish to the long weekend and a great day to take in the last day of the CNE. The humidity is still low. The winds aren't all that strong today, and temperatures will be into the low to mid 20s as we go through the afternoon.
3: Not just the air show, lots of other events going on to help you mark Labor Day, including the Toronto Labor Day Parade, kicking off at 9:30 this morning along Queen Street from University Avenue to end up at the X Grounds. Also, the International Busker Fest for Epilepsy at Woodbine Park. Bark in the Park, TO alongside it. The full list can be found at toronto.citynews.ca.
1: And seeing as today is Labor Day, that means business closures are in place. The usual spots will be shut down, which include library branches, government offices, postal services, banks, and LCBOs. Select beer stores will be open, as well as select grocery stores. 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Malls like Eaton Centre, Square One, and Vaughan Mills will have their doors open just on shortened hours. For a full list of what's open and closed, you can head to our website, toronto.citynews.ca.
3: 680 News Time is now 6:35. Peel Regional Police have one person in custody. They're looking for a second after a stabbing in Mississauga sent a victim to hospital with critical injuries. Happened in the area of Main Street and Dundas Street East shortly before 5:30 yesterday. Police say they're searching for an Hispanic woman, brown or blonde hair, approximately 5'4", believed to be in her mid-30s. Officers say they'll remain in the area as they conduct the investigation. There is no ongoing threat to public safety.
1: 680 News Time, 6:36. A union representing more than 6,100 University of Toronto program coordinators, academic advisors, lab assistants, and IT workers have voted in favor of a strike mandate, meaning they could walk off the job on the first day of classes. John Kennedy from the Canadian Press brings us the story.
6: United Steelworkers says 96% of ballots cast by workers in the U of T staff-appointed unit were in favor of a strike mandate. The union said the deadline for contract negotiations is just after midnight on Tuesday, after which it could call a strike. President of the USW Local 1998, under which UTSA operates, says workers are concerned about job security and workload burden, noting that the school has told workers it will not replace employees who leave the university. The University of Toronto said in an email to the Canadian Press it values the work of the UTSA employees. But the email didn't respond to questions about how a potential strike could impact students as they head back to class, nor if it has contingency plans in place. John Kennedy, The Canadian Press, Toronto.
3: Two people rushed to a trauma center after a crash involving a motorcycle and a passenger vehicle on the 401. Provincial police say this happened westbound on the highway at the Allen Road overpass. Both the express and collector ramps to the Allen had been closed. They're now reopened. Paramedics telling 680 News Radio they transported the victims. No word on the exact extent of their injuries at this time.
1: Well, five people were killed after a cargo plane caught fire after overshooting the runway at Miami International Airport yesterday. ABC's Melissa Adan with more.
7: The FAA saying that around 2 o'clock, a Boeing 767-300 arriving from San Juan, Puerto Rico, overran the runway at MIA. The scorched 767 stopped in a field just outside a parking lot, its nose touching the ground. The FAA declaring a ground stop. More than 80 flights diverted so far.
1: The plane hit multiple vehicles before it burst into flames.
3: Otto Jelinek, a former world champion figure skater, federal cabinet minister, and former ambassador to the Czech Republic, has died at the age of 86. Jelinek, born in Prague, and his family escaping communism in the former Czechoslovakia by moving to Oakville in 1952. Jelinek's younger brother, Henry, says Canada, a land of opportunity for the family, and that recent deteriorating relations with the U.S. was upsetting.
16: It saddens all of us, and I know it saddens Otto a great deal to see what's going on between us and the United States in terms of all the difficulties right now. But we're fortunate to be living here, and I know Otto certainly felt that way.
3: Jelinek spending over two decades in Parliament, serving in several cabinet portfolios under then-Prime Minister Brian Mulroney. His brother is saying Jelinek died peacefully Saturday at a hospital in Mississauga. He lived with Parkinson's disease for nearly 20 years. Coming up in 30 seconds, we'll have a check of gas prices.
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3: 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Enpro predicts the price not changing at midnight, staying at $1.86.9 a liter. 680 News Time, 640.
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3: 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Time for Rogers Xfinity Internet, traffic and weather together on the ones. Here's Stefan Ola.
13: This report brought to you by Leon's, tracking a pair of collisions on the 401, one in each direction, westbound in the collectors approaching Winston Churchill. Two right lanes taken out, a minor bunch up as you make your way by. We still have lots of emergency vehicles on a scene. And then eastbound on the 401 in Scarborough, the transfer to the collectors at Nielsen has been closed with a collision, and they've also closed one right express lane leading up to the transfer as well. So again, a lot of crews on scene with this one as well. So just keep an eye out and use some caution coming through here because it is causing a distraction, but not much of a slowdown. Rest of our major routes, all problem-free and everything is moving at the limit. We do have some closures to tell you about off the major routes, though. Anyone traveling through the Niagara area, specifically in Welland, Highway 58A is closed in both directions at Humberstone Road, and this is for a collision. In Oshawa, we have a fire investigation. King Street shut down from Ritson to Mary, and in Markham, Warden remains closed south of Major Mac for emergency culvert replacement. Lucky Leon's is back. 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Here's Carl Lamb.
14: All right, so it's just a nice way to cap off the long weekend. It's been very comfortable and not too humid at all throughout the entire weekend. So 24 is the guaranteed high today. Lots of sunshine. Hopefully you get out and enjoy this beautiful weather. And then for tonight, we're down to a low of 15. As the kids go back to school tomorrow, it is nice and comfortable. It's very similar to what we have out there right now to start. And then we'll get to 25 in the afternoon. There is a southerly wind tomorrow, so that is going to start to bring in a little more humidity. Not outrageously hot or humid during the afternoon, but just a little stickier. And then tomorrow night, that's when we're down to 18, clouding up. And we do have the chance for a few showers coming in late Tuesday night, but the bulk of the rain is here for the middle of the week. Right now, it is 15 at Pearson. Your guaranteed high is 24.
3: 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Coming up in 60 seconds, top stories of the morning, and we'll have a check of sports.
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3: Skies in downtown Toronto, the majority clear skies with a 15-degree temperature right now at Pearson. Good morning, I'm John Leatherby. It is Labor Day. That is the final day of the Canadian National Exhibition and the final day of the Canadian International Air Show. The final performance of the Snowbirds for quite some time. We'll have all the details coming up at the top of the hour. And the usual open and closed for the Labor Day holiday Monday. The bank's government offices among those. But if you need your mall fix, you're going to find the likes of the Eaton Centre Square, one of Mississauga, and Vaughan Mills will have doors open with shortened hours. It's time for sports from Sportsnet 590 The Fan. Here's J.J. Everson.
4: Well, Vinny Pasquantino and Salvador Perez both went deep as Kansas City avoided the sweep by the Jays yesterday afternoon. The Royals won 6-1, sending Toronto back to the outside looking in regarding the American League wildcard picture. The Jays now a full game back of Cleveland because Cleveland walked off Detroit for the third time in four games, 3-2 in extras. Baltimore and Texas also fighting for the final AL wildcard spot. The Orioles fell 3-1 to Boston and were swept in four straight by the Red Sox. The Rangers, meanwhile, improved ground with an 8-6 win over the Rays. Texas now one game back of Toronto. Moving to the CFL, Rough Riders quarterback Trevor Harris passed Doug Flutie for 10th on the CFL's all-time yardage list. Then Saskatchewan passed Winnipeg in overtime. Riders take their Labor Day Classic 32-26 the final. Elsewhere, NFL owners are keeping Roger Goodell at the helm. The league's compensation committee finalized a four-year extension that carries Goodell through March of 2031. To the pitch, a win would have moved AFC Toronto into second place. Instead, they drew 0-0 with Calgary and remain 1 point behind Ottawa in the Northern Super League standings. And in English Premier League action, Manchester United were denied late in a 2-2 draw at Everton. Arsenal, meanwhile, rallied past Chelsea 2-1 after falling behind inside 2 minutes. Sports at 15 and 45 past every hour or anytime at sportsnet.ca.
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3: 680 News Time is 6:48. Nepal holding a day of mourning, remembering those killed in the August 26 floods. Flags lowered at government offices and families concluded mourning rituals. The floods killing more than 1,300 in Nepal and Tibet and left about 5,000 missing. In Hindu tradition, mourning lasting 13 days with rituals held on the final day. Several people whose relatives remain missing performed symbolic funerals. Meanwhile, search efforts continue for the missing. Some protested that not enough was being done. Specialized rescue teams from several countries have been searching through debris and damaged structures. In the Maritimes, the Liberal Party of Prince Edward Island says there's only one leadership candidate. More from Lisa Laporte.
19: The party says in a news release that Dan Kutcher was the sole approved candidate when the nomination period closed. Kutcher resigned as mayor of Summerside last month to run in the Liberal leadership race. He was elected mayor in 2022 and previously said he wouldn't run again in the upcoming municipal election this November. The Liberal Party says Kutcher will continue to engage with Islanders ahead of the party's leadership convention on September 13th. Lisa Laporte, The Canadian Press.
3: Germany's told the UN's top court a genocide case over weapon sales to Israel was improperly filed by Nicaragua and should be thrown out. The Central American country accusing Berlin of violating the Genocide Convention and international humanitarian law by facilitating acts of genocide in Gaza by providing arms and other military support to Israel. While the case centers on Germany, it indirectly takes aim at Israel's campaign in Gaza in response to the deadly October 7th, 2023 attacks by Hamas. Israel, which isn't a party to the proceedings, strongly denying that its actions amount to acts of genocide. The burial of a young choirster in Bunia, highlighting the ongoing Ebola crisis in Congo. The outbreak is the fastest spreading in history. There have been nearly 3,200 deaths out of more than 6,000. Confirmed cases. Coming up, we'll have traffic and weather together. 680 News Time is 6:50.
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3: 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Time for Rogers Xfinity Internet traffic and weather together on the ones. Here's Stefan Olin.
13: This report brought to you by HimPro, tracking a couple of collisions, both on the 401. Let's start westbound, approaching Winston Churchill in the collectors. You'll find two right lanes taken out here, so only the left lane is getting through, but it's not really slowing you down too much. Definitely a distraction, though, as we do have a lot of emergency vehicles on scene here. Eastbound in Scarborough, the transfer to the collectors at Nielsen has been closed with a collision, and they did have one right express lane blocked off, but they have just reopened that. But however, you still cannot access the transfer here, so just be advised of that. Otherwise, the rest of our major routes are looking pretty good. No other issues or slowdowns to tell you about. If you're traveling off the highways, we do have a few closures in place. In Markham, Warden is shut down south of Major Mac for emergency culvert replacement. In Caledon, the Gore remains closed in between Mayfield and Healy for sinkhole repairs. We have sinkhole repairs in Vaughan as well. Huntington shut down between Trade Valley and Rutherford. And in Oshawa, King Street closed between Ritson and Mary for a fire investigation. 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Here's Carl Lamb.
14: All right, thanks, Stefan. Well, you know, today's just another beautiful day. It's sunshine, low humidity, and not too much of a wind out there either. 24 is your guaranteed high. For tonight, we're cooling down to a low of 15. And then for tomorrow, as the kids head back to school, it's nice and comfortable to start. We'll have temperatures closer to about 15 or 16 degrees. And then during the afternoon, the clouds start to increase. There's also a little more humidity by tomorrow afternoon. So 25 is a high for your Tuesday. And then tomorrow night, definitely stickier once again with a low of just 18 degrees. Then for Wednesday, we're tracking some rain shower activity throughout the day. There could be 5 to 10 millimeters of rain, kind of that light but consistent rain, and a high of 24, but feeling like the low 30s. Right now, it is 15 at Pearson. Your guaranteed high is 24.
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3: The U.S. says Iran is lying about striking a U.S. vessel.
24: Iran says it has struck an unmanned U.S. vessel trying to enter the Strait of Hormuz. The U.S. calls the claim a total lie. The supposed attack came a day after the U.S. military said its forces struck three Iranian oil tankers in response to Navy warships being targeted with ballistic missiles. A fragile ceasefire agreement was announced in June, but on and off fighting continued, and both sides resumed attacks last week. I'm Donna Water.
3: The Blue Jays sending their best pitcher to the mound for their series opener in Sacramento. Here's 680's J.J. Epperson.
4: The Blue Jays open a three-game set with the Athletics tonight, and if there's one place Dylan Cease has looked almost untouchable, it's anywhere but home. Cease is 8-1 with a 1.54 ERA on the road this season, and over his last seven road starts, he's allowed just one earned run in nearly 49 innings. The AL Cy Young contender also leads the league in strikeouts, opponent batting average, and OPS. While his 35.5% strikeout rate would be the best by a Blue Jay in franchise history. Oakland counters with Jacob Lopez, who's been much better since his July recall, a 2.28 ERA over 10 starts. Toronto swept the A's to open the season and will look to keep rolling with one of baseball's hottest pitchers on the mound and behind Cleveland by a game for the final AL wildcard spot. J.J. Everson, 680 News Radio.
3: Municipal election campaign expected to ramp up this week now that federal and provincial by-elections have come and gone. Another crucial vote tied to Toronto's election. 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Five candidates include basswood, paper birch, red oak, sugar maple, and white pine. The winning tree to be named Toronto's 2027 Tree of the Year, celebrated with planting sapling offerings to schools and saplings giveaway events. 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
30: I'm Mike Apple. Apple and Google changed the name of Lake Ontario to Lake America for American users of their maps. The executive orders of U.S. President Donald Trump. MapQuest didn't, and immediately saw a spike in the number of downloads on the App Store. A strategic move other companies and even countries could maybe learn a lesson from. Doug Stevens is a retail expert and business futurist, the author of The Future of Competitive Advantage.
31: How many of us even knew that MapQuest still existed? But sure enough, the trust that they created simply by doing what Apple and Google could have done. They could have rejected this executive order. There was absolutely no legal requirement for them to follow it, but they did. And that raises the specter, of course, of political fealty and quid pro quos. Why are they complying with the administration?
30: Stephen says the entire episode raises troubling questions about the political influence on big tech.
31: Well, what if Donald Trump signs an executive order tomorrow that asks for all of the personal data and search data from every Democrat in the state of New York? Well, what then? That's not a legally binding obligation for Google or Apple to provide as well. But will they? Have they set the precedent now for political compliance?
30: And for companies or countries to push back?
31: These are really important signals in the environment that we are in today, especially as Canada is one of the very few countries in the world that is standing up to this administration and saying no.
30: That's Doug Stevens, author of The Future of Competitive Advantage. With your Weekend Business Report, I'm Mike Eppel.
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9: Good morning. It is Monday, September 7th. I'm Lisa Amaral.
3: I'm John Leatherby. Here's what's making news this hour.
9: This is the last day you can take in the Canadian Snowbirds at the annual air show before they retire the fleet near the end of the year.
3: The unofficial final day of summertime, meaning your last chance to visit the CNE.
9: There are a few business closures in place for Labor Day, but what's open? All of those details coming up.
3: Peel police are searching for an outstanding suspect following a stabbing last night.
4: The Blue Jays turn their attention to the Athletics for a three-game set. The Argos and Ticats set to clash in the Hammer for a Labor Day Classic, and the round of 16 gets underway at the U.S. Open. Sports at 15.
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9: It is time for Rogers Xfinity Internet, traffic and weather together on the ones with Stefan Olub.
13: Thanks, Lisa. A couple of problems to deal with on the 401 right now. Let's start westbound in the collectors approaching Winston Churchill. Had two right lanes blocked with this crash. Now it is just one right lane. Still lots of crews on scene, though. So keep an eye out as you're coming through here. Definitely a distraction still. Eastbound on the 401 in Scarborough, the transfer to the collectors at Nielsen has been closed with a collision. So no access to the collectors here. Keep that in mind. Rest of our major routes all doing well, not spotting any other issues, and you won't find any delays either. If you're traveling off the highways, a few closures to mention. Out in Oshawa, King Street is shut down between Ritson and Mary for a fire investigation. In Caledon, the Gore Road is closed between Mayfield and Healy for sinkhole repairs, and Warden is shut down south of Major Mac or emergency culvert replacement. Your next update is at 7:11, and now with your forecast, here's meteorologist Carl Lamb.
14: Well, it's a beautiful morning with some light winds out there. It's partly cloudy across the GTA. We're at 15 degrees right now out at Pearson. We're going for a guaranteed high of 24. And again, feeling pretty fresh across the GTA as we go into tonight as well with a low of 15 degrees. So again, really comfortable conditions, not too much humidity to deal with. But right now in Barrie, it is 13 degrees and it's 15 at Pearson. Your guaranteed high is 24.
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9: Well, today is your final chance to catch a glimpse of the Canadian snowbirds flying through GTA skies before they retire in November.
3: City's Brandon Chaudhry down at the lakeshore taking it all in, speaking to some pilots about how much this fleet means to them.
10: Other pilots say without the snowbirds, they wouldn't have become pilots themselves.
2: I remember seeing the Snowbirds the first year they ever did an air show back in the 70s. So I'm a kid of the Snowbirds. I followed them. I have many, many friends that flew for the Snowbirds. I am saddened by the pause. It's very sad, but I think the Snowbirds are a Canadian institution, and they will return. And they will return with a machine that is going to be good for another 50 years.
5: The Snowbirds are, of course, the finale at the Air Show here. They'll be performing again on Sunday, and of course Labor Day Monday, their very final performance before these iconic Jets are retired, will be in November at the Grey Cup in Toronto. Brandon Chilgrey, City News.
9: And the official end to summer vacation takes place today. It is the final day of the CNE and the final day of the Canadian International Air Show. It also marks the final appearance of those Snowbirds. The iconic Tudor jets used by the Snowbirds, first put into service in the 1960s, will be taken out of service. Again, the Snowbirds' final appearance in the jets will be this November during the Grey Cup.
3: All News Radio time, 7:04. Seeing as it's Labor Day, we'll see usual spots closed down for the holiday. The banks, the government offices, library branches, postal services, and the LCBOs all shut down. Select beer stores will be open, and some grocery stores have their doors open. Rabifine Foods and Eataly as well. If you wanted to pick up some last-minute school supplies, head to malls like the Eaton Centre, Square One, and Vaughan Mills. They're open, but holiday hours apply. Some attractions also open include the Hockey Hall of Fame, Ripley's Aquarium, and the Riverdale Farm. TTC running on a holiday-like schedule. 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The need to know is at toronto.citynews.ca.
9: 680 News Time, 7:05. Peel Regional Police have one person in custody and are searching for a second suspect after a man was stabbed in Mississauga on Sunday evening. Officers were called to the area of Main Street and Dundas Street East just after 5:30 p.m. Police say the victim suffered critical injuries and was transported to a trauma center by paramedics. A search for the second suspect remains going. The suspect is described as a 5'4" Hispanic woman in her mid-30s with blonde or brown hair.
3: This is All News Radio. Thousands of University of Toronto staff to be in a legal position to strike on Tuesday. Classes set to begin. Brandon Chilgrey of City News speaking with students as the negotiations continue.
5: Students returning to campus here at the University of Toronto may find themselves without IT services, program coordinators, academic advisors, or lab assistants on the very first day of classes, with more than 6,000 staff members in position to walk off the job on Tuesday.
10: All 6,000 on the first day of school, yeah, that would be pretty crazy.
11: Well, especially too on the first day of school, like that pushes us back, we don't even know how long as well.
5: The union's local president says students would feel the impact of a strike immediately.
12: Many of our members work academic advisors, advising students on their course selections. They administer registration of students. They administer the scheduling of classes. It's huge.
5: Negotiations between U of T and the United Steelworkers Local 1998 unit representing the workers have continued throughout the weekend, with sessions lasting into the early hours of each morning.
3: 96% of ballots cast by workers in the bargaining unit voted in favor of a strike.
9: Well, two fires possibly linked to electric bikes broke out in separate locations within hours of each other in Toronto on Sunday. Toronto police say a large fire was reported just before noon in an alleyway in the north end of the city, sparked by an e-bike battery. They say the blaze was extinguished and two people were transported to hospital for minor smoke inhalation. A spokesperson for Toronto Fire Services says a second fire erupted about 2 hours later in the east end of the city. The spokesperson says firefighters extinguished a fire on the ground floor of a building and are investigating if an e-bike was involved. Toronto Fire says there have been 93 fires involving lithium-ion batteries in 2026 so far.
3: U.S. President Trump's trade war with Canada becoming something that is an issue at the ballot box south of the border. Here's Jason White of the Canadian Press.
15: Polling shows U.S. tariffs on Canadian goods and renaming Lake Ontario are both unpopular with American voters. Many political observers have been predicting for a while now that the House of Representatives will flip to the Democrats. But Western University political scientist Matthew Lebo says the U.S. Senate could also now be in play in this November's elections. He says that's because some of the key battleground states have close trading relationships with Canada. Jason White, The Canadian Press.
9: 680 News Time, 7:08. Well, the Blue Jays start the final stretch of their road trip tonight, once again on the outside looking in. They're a game back from that final wild card spot. 680's Alain Quevillon joins us with a series preview.
6: 18 games left in the regular season. All eyes on the pitching staff. The Jays set to send ace Dylan Cease to the mound tonight when first pitch flies after 10 on Sportsnet and 590 The Fan. Jose Soriano will go in game two. Game three starter still TBD. Sportsnet's Shai Davidi says how the Jays use their top three arms in the rotation will be crucial moving forward.
16: The Blue Jays have to figure out how much can they push Dylan Cease and Jose Soriano and Max Scherzer, because they obviously want to maximize innings with their top arms at this point. But they can't also ask too much of them.
6: Good news, too. Treya Savage, who's been out recovering from knee surgery, set to ramp up his rehab and start throwing some bullpen sessions, could jump back in at some point before the end of the season. Final three games of the Jays road trip starts tonight. They'll be back at Rogers Center for three games against the Orioles starting on Friday. Alain Quevillon, 680 News Radio.
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0: 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It is time for Rogers Xfinity Internet traffic and weather together on the ones with Stefan Olub.
1: This report brought to you by Woodbine Racetrack on the eastbound 401, and no access to the collectors at Nielsen. The transfer has been closed here for a collision, so keep that in mind. You're not going to find any delays, though. Good news if you're traveling on the westbound 401 approaching Winston Churchill and the collectors. A crash here has cleared away. Had a minor problem on the eastbound Gardner pop-up approaching Spadina. Our right lane was taken out with a disabled vehicle. It didn't last long, though. It has just cleared out of the way. If you're traveling on city streets, keep in mind the Labor Day parade is set to go this morning, and we do have a number of closures that will be in place in the next 20 minutes or so, including University from Richmond to Dundas, Queen between Dufferin and Bay, northbound York from Richmond to Queen, and Dufferin between Lakeshore and Queen as well. Experience Turf Champions Day. The world's best are back on the turf at Woodbine Racetrack Saturday, September 12th at 1 p.m. Details at woodbine.com. Your next update is at 7:21 with your forecast. 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
2: All right, a crisp morning out there across the GTA, especially the further north you go. Again, Wasaga Beach at 13 degrees, actually 12 degrees now, and 10 degrees as you get up towards Aurelia. So again, pretty cool up north, 15 for us out at Pearson, and it's going to be a sunny day. We'll rebound up to 24 degrees, a nice day overall. And then for tonight, back down to 15. It will still be cooler up north as well. Then for tomorrow, as the kids go back to school, it's sunny and 25, but we do have a southerly wind tomorrow. That's going to pull in more humidity for the afternoon and evening, and it does start to get a bit cloudier as well. And Tuesday night, we're down to a low of 18 with some showers starting to sneak in. Right now, it is 15 at Pearson. Your guaranteed high is 24.
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0: Right now in Toronto, we are sitting at 16 degrees and seeing a clear sky. Good morning, I'm Lisa Emerald. Here are the top stories this hour. Well, the Canadian Air Show will hit the skies this afternoon. It will be one of your final chances to view the Canadian Snowbirds in action. In fact, it will be the last chance. The team will be retiring the fleet in November following 55 years of service. The show runs from noon to 3:40. And there are still lots to do this Labor Day Monday. You can catch the final day of the CNE. Doors are open from 10 a.m. to 5 p.m. Tons of attractions remain open, like the CN Tower, Toronto Zoo, Canada's Wonderland, and Royal Ontario Museum. As usual,

0: banks, government offices, library branches, postal services, and LCBOs are closed. Well, kids will be heading back to school tomorrow all across the GTA, but for those attending U of T, it might be a rough start to the school year, as more than 6,000 university staff members voted in favor of a strike mandate. It is now time for sports from Sportsnet 590 The Fan. We say good morning to Alain Cavillon.
1: Good morning, Lisa. The Blue Jays back on the outside looking in after their 6-1 loss to the Kansas City Royals. Now they're turning their attention to the Athletics. That's a 3-game set. Late start this evening. That'll go after 10 on Sportsnet and 590 The Fan. Jays starting rotation for the series will look like this. Dylan Cease will chuck tonight. Jose Soriano to go tomorrow. And the start on Wednesday, that's to be determined, likely a bullpen day. Jays are a game back from that final wild card spot. This should be interesting. The Guardians and Orioles set to go head-to-head in a 3-game set of their own. The O's 4 games back from that spot, and that's who the Jays will face here at home for a 3-game set starting this Friday. On the football field, down the QEW, Labor Day Classic going down in the Hammer. The Ticats and Argos set to battle it out. Kickoff is at 2:30. At the U.S. Open round of 16 action, the women getting things started this morning. Mira Andreeva facing Anastasia Potapova. That goes around 11. Iga Swiatek will hit the court around 11:30. Naomi Osaka will be on the court later this afternoon, and Coco Gauff has her match around 7 this evening. And then on the men's side, number 1 ranked Alexander Zverev will be on the court. That'll be around 8:30. Sports at 15 and 45 past every hour, or anytime at sportsnet.ca.
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0: Severe flooding and widespread damage has prompted local states of emergency to remain in effect this morning in 3 counties in northeastern Nova Scotia. Heavy rainfall since Friday destroyed some roads and bridges across Cape Breton Island. A 46-year-old woman from Richmond County was found dead Saturday, several hours after her abandoned vehicle was discovered near a flooded bridge. The Federal Emergency Management Minister says she is in contact with her Nova Scotia counterpart and stands ready to provide support. Well, Donald Trump's special envoys making a first ever trip to Ukraine on Sunday to meet that country's President Volodymyr Zelensky. City's Carling Donahue with more.
5: Despite the pair being at the head of negotiations between Russia and Ukraine since the start of Trump's second term, this is their first trip to the Ukrainian capital. Their visit coming just one day after sitting down face to face with Russian President Vladimir Putin. Kushner and Witkoff arrived in Kyiv by train from Moscow. Their first stop, a tour of St. Sophia Cathedral. Next came a sit-down meeting with Zelensky, members of his team, and the national security advisors from the UK, France, and Germany.
6: Really, he wanted just us to convey that he sees us as a very, very hard and complex problem, but it's a very worthy problem worth solving, not just to figure out how do we end the current war, but how do we create the right conditions and arrangements for a long-term durable peace.
0: It was a terrifying scene at Miami International Airport yesterday when a cargo plane overshot the runway. Miami-Dade County Sheriff Rosie Cordero Stutz says authorities responded to the crash.
7: A cargo plane crashed at Miami International Airport as it overran the runway number 30. It came to rest at a field adjacent to the airport. At this time, we can confirm that we have at least 5 deceased individuals. And we have multiple individuals that were transported to local hospitals with unknown injuries.
0: The plane was traveling from Puerto Rico. Coming up next in 60 seconds, we will take a look at your drive and forecast. 680 News Time, 720.
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0: 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Here is Stefan Olub.
10: This report brought to you by Frank Leo. A pretty good drive on of the highways at the moment. Only one issue. It's in Scarborough on the eastbound 401. The transfer to the collectors approaching Nielsen has been closed with a collision. So keep that in mind. You're not going to find any delays in the express here. But a reminder that if you miss the transfer before this, you can't get off the highway until you hit those transfers at Meadowvale, and you can't get off until Port Union. So just a reminder of that if you're coming through here. Otherwise, it's a trouble-free drive everywhere else. Off the highways, though, a few closures in place in Markham. Warden shut down south of Major Mac for emergency culvert replacement. In Caledon, the Gore is closed between Mayfield and Healy for sinkhole repairs. And the Labor Day parade is on the go later this morning, but it looks like a number of closures are already being set up here downtown, including University from Richmond and Dundas. Queen will be closed between Dufferin and Bay. Northbound New York from Richmond to Queen, and Dufferin between Lakeshore and Queen as well. 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Your next update is at 7:31 with your forecast. Here's Carl Lamb.
11: Well, a pretty simple forecast for today. It's comfortable. It's not too hot, and 24 for the guaranteed high. And for tonight, we're down to an overnight low of 15. So all in all, a nice way to cap off the long weekend. And then for tomorrow, it is sunny to start. Then the clouds build in for the afternoon. So 25 for the high as the kids go back to school. So not unbearably hot, too. So that's definitely a plus as they're getting back into the classroom. And then we do have a southerly wind tomorrow. That brings in some more humidity. So tomorrow night, down to a low of 18. Some rain showers very late Tuesday night into the day on Wednesday, but Wednesday is looking rather wet and humid, 24 under a cloudy sky, but it will feel closer to the low 30s. Right now it is 15 at Pearson. Your guaranteed high is 24.
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0: Quebec Premier Christine Fréchette will put her election campaign on hold today to convene a cabinet meeting one day before Canadian retaliatory tariffs on U.S. goods are set to take effect. John Kennedy with the Canadian Press reports.
16: Fréchette's office confirms that the cabinet meeting will be held virtually at 6 p.m., but the agenda for cabinet meetings is not disclosed in advance. The tariffs will range from 15 to 50% and will apply to products including dairy, steel, and copper. They're in response to U.S. President Donald Trump's 50% tariffs on $28 billion worth of Canadian goods.
0: Fréchette's political opponents accused the CAQ leader of using the tariff dispute for political gain during the election campaign. Well, a section of Warden Avenue in Toronto will be closed today and through the rest of the week. 680's Jordan Kerr tells us more.
17: More construction on Warden Avenue is being set up today. Warden is being closed in both directions south of Danforth Avenue between Danforth and Hollis until this Friday at 7 p.m. Crews will be doing road grinding and then repaving on the section that goes under the bridge. There will also be one westbound lane on Hollis Avenue shut down at Warden. This isn't the only construction in the area. North of here, between Danforth Avenue and Butterworth, the southbound left lane and left turn lanes are closed from 9 a.m. to 4 p.m. daily. That's going on until the end of September. Jordan Kerr, 680 News Radio.
0: Widow's Bay ran away with 8 early Emmys for its debut season Sunday at a ceremony 8 days before the main awards show. The Apple TV horror comedy with Matthew Rhys as the mayor of a small New England town dealing with a centuries-old curse won categories including cinematography and production design. And Betty Gilpin won Best Guest Actress in a Comedy for her role on the show. Last year's best drama, The Pitt, won 4 new Emmys in categories, including prosthetic makeup and best guest actor for Ernest Hardin Jr. for his role portraying the last days of Louis, the ER's constantly struggling alcoholic. And Rob Reiner posthumously won an acting Emmy for his work on The Bear nearly 9 months after he and his wife were fatally stabbed. Coming up next in 60 seconds, we'll take a look at the weekend business report, 680 News Time, 726.
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0: It is now time for your weekend business report.
20: Fear surrounding AI and what it will do to us economically is real and justified. Torsten Slok, chief economist at Apollo Global Management, has been tracking it.
21: There's a lot of worries about that when AI comes along, a lot of workers are going to lose their jobs. What we found was that that effect is not quite here yet.
20: But one effect of AI in the workplace is here.
21: We categorized the employment and wage numbers into occupations.
20: Slok and his team at Apollo found that despite some high-profile announcements from tech companies cutting jobs and replacing them with AI, the overall job market drag, at least so far, is not on payrolls, but paychecks.
21: Those occupations that are highly exposed to AI, they are seeing weaker wage growth.
20: The analysis shows wages rising nearly 7% more slowly for workers at jobs with high exposure to potential replacement by AI versus those with low. As for whether at some point it will begin impacting payrolls also.
21: We just don't know.
20: Meaning that the fear remains justified. Andrew O'Day, Bloomberg Radio.
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1: Good morning. It's Monday, the 7th of September. I'm John Leatherby.
0: And I'm Lisa Emerald. Here's what's making news this hour.
1: Final day of the CNE and the final day for an iconic group of flyers as the Snowbirds get set to take a hiatus.
0: If you need to grab some last-minute school supplies, a few malls in the GTA will have their doors open.
1: Peel police are searching for a suspect following a Sunday stabbing in Mississauga.
2: The Jays back on the outside looking in for that final wild card spot. They get ready to face the A's in a three-game set. Got the Labor Day Classic between the Argos and Ticats and the round of 16 at the U.S. Open. Sports at 45.
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1: It's time for Rogers Xfinity Internet. Traffic and weather together on the ones. Here's Stefan Olip.
10: A pretty good drive on the highways right now. Not seeing any delays. Only one issue. It's on the eastbound 401. The transfer to the collectors at Nielsen has been shut down with a collision. So that means if you miss the transfer at McCowan, you can't reach the collectors until Meadowvale, and you can't get off the highway until Port Union. So keep that in mind if you're coming through Scarborough on the eastbound 401. Everything else is looking good. No other serious problems on the go. In town, keep in mind the Labor Day parade is on the go this morning, and it looks like we do have some closures in place, or they will be soon, including University from Richmond to Dundas, Queen between Dufferin and Bay, northbound York, Richmond to Queen, and Dufferin between Lakeshore and Queen as well. In Markham, Warden is closed south of Major Mac for emergency culvert replacement. In Caledon, the Goreway also closed in between Mayfield and Healy. This is for sinkhole repairs, and we have a fire investigation in Oshawa that has shut down King Street between Ritson and Mary. Your next report is at 7:41 with your forecast. Here's Carl Lamb.
11: Just really nice conditions today across the GTA and a guaranteed high of 24. Plenty of sunshine and low humidity, not too windy either. And then for tonight, it's mainly clear with a few clouds and we're down to a low of 15. Right now, we are at 15 degrees. Your guaranteed high is 24.
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1: Today is Labor Day, and that means the final day of the air show, and it means one of your last opportunities to see the Snowbirds sent to get their planes taken out of commission by the end of the season.
0: The Snowbirds won't be a part of the air show for several years, and that is a bittersweet change for some Canadians.
3: I remember seeing the Snowbirds the first year they ever did an air show back in the 70s. So I'm a kid of the Snowbirds. I followed them. I have many, many friends that flew for the Snowbirds. I am saddened by the pause. It's very sad, but I think the Snowbirds are a Canadian institution, and they will return. They will return with a machine that is going to be good for another 50 years.
0: The Snowbirds will be at the finale at the air show today before their final performance at the Grey Cup in November.
1: As for Reality Day, 6:80 meteorologist Carl Lamb having a bit of a preview as what the forecast looks like for back to school, where it's going to be a fairly decent day, but you can expect some off and on showers throughout the day, and it's going to be a little more humid as well. Today's guaranteed high is 24 degrees.
0: Well, if you needed to head out today, there are still quite a few spots open considering it's Labor Day. Malls like the Eaton Centre, Vaughan Mills and Square One will have their doors open, but on a holiday-like schedule. You can visit attractions like Ripley's Aquarium, Centerville Amusement Park, or Casa Loma. 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The TTC will operate on a holiday-like schedule, while GO Transit will be running on a Saturday schedule. And as for what's closed, well, all banks, government offices, library branches, postal services, and LCBOs will be shut down. For the full list of what's open and closed, you can head to our website, toronto.citynews.ca.
1: 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Peel Regional Police searching for a suspect following a stabbing in Mississauga Sunday. Police say they were called to the area of Main Street and Dundas Street East around 5:40. One person was arrested at the scene. The victim rushed to a trauma center with critical injuries. Police say the suspect, a Hispanic woman, believed to be in her mid-30s with blonde or brown hair, standing at 5'4". Officers in the area continuing an investigation. No ongoing threat, they say, to public safety.
0: School is back in session tomorrow, but U of T students could be in for a bumpy transition after more than 6,000 university staff members voted in favor of a strike mandate. City's Rhianne Campbell has more.
4: Admin and technical staff will be in a legal strike position on the first day of class. Union officials say they won't necessarily walk off the job unless talks break down, and they're prepared to bargain through the long weekend. Job security, remote work, and artificial intelligence have been the main sticking points in negotiations.
0: The union represents a wide variety of workers, including information technology, undergraduate and graduate program coordinators, academic advisors, and lab assistants.
1: At 7:35, a terrifying scene at Miami International Airport on Sunday involving a cargo plane. It hit multiple vehicles, bursting into flames, sending thick black smoke billowing into the sky. Here's ABC's Melissa Adan.
5: With millions traveling for Labor Day, an Amazon-operated cargo plane overshooting the runway at Miami International Airport, killing five people and injuring five others. 60 firefighters racing to the scene. Miami-Dade Fire Rescue saying the plane struck multiple vehicles and then caught fire.
1: American authorities saying this happened around 2 yesterday. The plane was a Boeing 767 coming in from Puerto Rico.
0: 680 News Time, 7:36. With the 25th anniversary of September 11th attacks coming up on Friday, American diplomat Baxter Hunt is reflecting on the outpouring of support showed by Canadians. Lisa Laporte with the Canadian Press tells us more.
6: Hunt is now the American Consul General in Toronto, and he says 9/11 is a day nobody on the continent will forget, both for its horror and for the solidarity expressed by Canadians.
7: What also stuck with me was the outpouring of support that we got from Canadians.
6: He says this included welcoming stranded air passengers, defending the U.S. through the war in Afghanistan, and harmonizing air security.
7: The response of Canadians at a time when we most needed it was incredible.
6: Hunt's team has planned multiple events to mark 25 years since the attacks, including a Friday anniversary ceremony. Lisa Laporte, The Canadian Press.
1: City of Toronto growing future voters, hosting its first ever Kids Vote Weekend at the same time as advanced polls for the October municipal election. Instead of choosing the next mayor, they're choosing the 2027 Tree of the Year. Jody Callan with the city's election team telling 680 News Radio the process will be the same.
8: We think that by welcoming young people into the voting place, we'll make the voting process feel familiar and comfortable from an early age. And we hope that Kids Vote Weekend will help kids see voting as an important part of community life long before they turn 18.
1: Five candidates to choose from: white pine, sugar maple, red oak, paper birch, and basswood. Kids can vote at all 50 advanced voting places on October 10th and 11th.
0: A Canadian disability rights activist says her small non-speaking role in the upcoming film Being Human was a once-in-a-lifetime opportunity that made her feel special to be a part of. Taylor Lindsay Knoll says being a disability and accessibility advocate, she thought it would be fun to bring that to the screen.
9: When I sent in my audition, I truthfully did not think that I would be a part of the movie at all. But to be on that set and a part of that magic, and now knowing that it's going to be a TIFF is so cool.
0: Being Human is a biopic directed by Oscar-winning Sean Hader. It tells the story of American disability rights activist Judith Heumann. The film is set to open the Toronto International Film Festival on Thursday.
1: Game out of a wild card spot, Blue Jays starting the final leg of a road trip tonight. Here's 680's Alain Campion.
2: Three games set with the A's in Sacramento. The Jays turning to Dylan Cease for the opener tonight. Jose Soriano will get the ball in game two. Game three on Wednesday, still a question mark. The Jays have relied heavily on the likes of Cease, Soriano, and Max Scherzer in their hunt for that final wild card spot held by the Guardians. Could get some help on the mound with 18 games left in the regular season. Sportsnet's Shai Davidi.
12: Trey is savage. He's going to probably make some progress next week, and we'll see when he can jump back into the rotation here as he comes comes back from knee surgery. So the Blue Jays do have a goal to work through, but they're really got a lot of moving parts.
2: Yeah, Savage will throw some bullpen sessions this week. First pitch for the Jays and A's tonight after 10 on Sportsnet and 590 The Fan. Alain Quevillon, 680 News Radio.
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10: This report brought to you by Audible. It's smooth sailing on the highways right now. Not seeing any delays, and the only trouble spot I was tracking just cleared away. Eastbound 401 transfer to the collectors at Nielsen. We had a crash here blocking the transfer, but it has just cleared out of there, so that transfer is now available once again. Everything else looking really good. No other trouble spots on the go. Off the highways, though, a few closures in place. A reminder, it's the Labor Day parade later this morning downtown, and you will find some roads off limits, including University from Richmond to Dundas, Queen between Dufferin and Bay, York from Richmond to Queen, and Dufferin between Lakeshore and Queen as well. Out in Oshawa, King Street has been closed between Ritson and Mary for a fire investigation. In Caledon, the Gore is closed between Mayfield and Healy for sinkhole repairs. We have more sinkhole repairs in Vaughan, Huntington off limits between Rutherford and Trade Valley. And in Markham, Warden is shut down south of Major Mac, and this is for emergency culvert replacement. Traffic doesn't have to feel like wasted time. Turn every drive into another chapter with Audible. 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Audible, stories that speak to you. Your next update is at 7:51. With your forecast, here's Carl Lamb.
11: All right, so another beautiful day all across the GTA. It's cool and comfortable out there right now, but even nicer as we go through the afternoon. 24 for the guaranteed high, and a light wind today as well. For tonight, cool and comfortable once again with a low of 15. For tomorrow, it is going to be a sunny day to start as the kids go off to school. We'll have temperatures generally close to about 15 to 16 degrees, and then we will have temperatures up to 25 for the afternoon. It gets a little more humid by Tuesday afternoon, evening, cloudier as well. And we're down to 18 tomorrow night. It does get a bit more sticky again with all that humidity coming in. Right now, it is 15 at Pearson. Your guaranteed high is 24.
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1: We've got lots of sun in downtown Toronto. Currently, a little bit of a chilly start to the morning. 15 degrees at Pearson. Good morning. I'm John Leatherby. Labor Day is here. Final day of the C&E and the final day of the Canadian International Air Show. The final performance of the Snowbirds before they go on a hiatus. We'll have more coming up at the top of the hour as well. Your need to know includes Labor Day open and closed. Malls like the Eaton Center, Vaughan Mills, and Square One will have their doors open today, but on a holiday schedule, you're going to find the LCBO along with the banks and the government offices all shut down for a Monday rest. It's time for sports from Sportsnet 590, The Fan. Bon fête du travail, Alain Gabion.
2: Bon matin, John. The Blue Jays will look to get right back in the win column following their 6-1 loss against the Kansas City Royals yesterday afternoon. Final leg of their 9-game roadie starting tonight in Sacramento. The Jays facing a depleted A's offense. They've still been finding ways to win games. Won 4 out of their last 5, so not to be taken lightly. Dylan Cease, you basically breathe a sigh of relief when you see the name penciled in to get a start. He's set to get the ball to kick off the 3-game set. Jose Soriano tasked with the start for game 2. Likely a bullpen day for the Jays in the series finale. Starter has not yet been determined for that one. The Jays just a game out from that last wild card spot right behind the Cleveland Guardians. They'll face the Baltimore Orioles for the next 3 games. That's the Guardians and Orioles that'll clash. Orioles will then play the Jays for a trio of games come Friday at Rogers Center. First pitch for tonight's matchup against the A's, though, after 10 on Sportsnet and 590 The Fan. CFL Labor Day Classic going down this afternoon just down the QEW. Argos will clash with the Hamilton Ticats. Kickoff set for 2:30. And at the U.S. Open, round of 16 action getting underway this morning. Start on the women's side. Mira Andreeva will clash with Anastasia Potapova. That'll be around 11 this morning. Iga Swiatek will hit the court around 11:30. Naomi Osaka will be on the court later this afternoon. Coco Gauff has her match around 7 this evening. And then on the men's side, number 1 ranked Alexander Zverev will be on the court around 8:30 tonight. Sports 15 and 45 past every hour or anytime at sportsnet.ca.
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1: 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A tropical storm warning as Hurricane Lowell approaches Hawaii. More from ABC correspondent Julie Walker.
26: Officials in Hawaii telling residents and visitors to prepare for flooding, strong winds, and other dangerous conditions with Hurricane Lowell offshore, now a Cat 3. The National Hurricane Center's Robbie Berg.
27: A tropical storm warning is now in effect for Kauai County. That includes the islands of Kauai and Niihau. And because of that, we are expecting tropical storm conditions on those islands to begin Monday afternoon. So even though Lowell may not be a direct impact with the eye moving on those islands, we do think that there will still be strong winds. There could even be gusts close to hurricane force.
26: He says heavy surf is already building on the southern shores of all the Hawaiian islands, and it could be extremely dangerous.
27: Residents there really do need to be preparing. Have everything done today and early Monday before the conditions start to deteriorate.
26: I'm Julie Walker.
1: A Chicago aquarium saying several of its belugas that were transferred to its site from Niagara Falls Marineland do have health issues. More from John Kennedy of the Canadian Press.
3: Several beluga whales that moved from Ontario's Marineland to Chicago's Shedd Aquarium are experiencing serious health conditions. The aquarium says some of the rescued whales are not eating regularly and their conditions change from day to day or even hour to hour.
1: The aquarium says it's conducting round-the-clock supervision and teams are monitoring the whales' hydration, breathing rates, swim patterns, social interaction, as well as other behaviors. The German chancellor under pressure after a far-right Alternative Germany party achieved a significant victory in a regional election. The party nearly secured a majority in Saxony-Anhalt on Sunday, marking a potential shift for Germany, which has avoided a far-right leadership since the Nazi era. The Chancellor Friedrich Merz, who leads the center-right Christian Democrats, had promised that the weakened party would have a failure, but the victory complicates Germany's political landscape amid challenges like Russia's aggression against Ukraine. Coming up, traffic and weather together. 680 News Time is 7:50.
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1: 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Traffic and weather together on the ones. 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
10: This report brought to you by Joseph Gas. If you're getting around on the highways right now, you should make pretty good time. There are no delays or serious issues to be aware of. Everything is wide open. Long-term construction continues, of course, though, on the northbound 404 north of Bloomington. Left lane is out for ongoing bridge work. If you're trying to reach the westbound Gardner, keep in mind the ramp from Park Lawn is blocked. If you're trying to get on the eastbound QEW, no access from northbound Dorval, and on the westbound 401 in the collectors west of Whites, it does go down to two lanes here. Off the highways in Oshawa, King Street closed between Ritson and Mary for a fire investigation. In Caledon, the Gore is closed from Mayfield to Healy Road for sinkhole repairs. Warden shut down south of Major Mac, and this is for emergency culvert replacement. And it's the Labor Day parade this morning downtown. A number of closures in place. University shut down from Richmond to Dundas. Queen closed to Dufferin to Bay. York will be closed between Richmond and Queen, and Dufferin from Queen to Lakeshore. 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Here's Carl Lamb.
11: Thanks, Stefan. Well, today it's going to be a nice and comfortable way to cap off the long weekend across the GTA, and no concerns for your travels back home tonight. No rain that's going to slow you down, so if anything, it's just volume. And otherwise, 24 for the guaranteed high and then 15 for the overnight low. For tomorrow, we start off with sun and comfortable conditions like what we have out there right now. But in the afternoon, the clouds increase and the humidity starts to come back with that southerly wind. So 25 for the high tomorrow. And then tomorrow night, stickier and a chance for some rain showers late Tuesday night with a low of 18. Looks like it's rain for Wednesday with a high of 24, but feeling like the low 30s with the humidity. Right now, it is 15 at Pearson. Your guaranteed high is 24.
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1: Otto Jelinek, a former world champion figure skater, federal cabinet minister, and former ambassador to the Czech Republic, has died at the age of 86. Jelinek, born in Prague, his family escaping communism in the former Czechoslovakia by moving to Oakville in 1952.
12: It saddens all of us, and I know it saddens Otto a great deal to see what's going on between us and the United States in terms of all the difficulties right now. But we're fortunate to be living here. And I know Otto certainly felt that way.
1: And that was Jelinek's younger brother, Henry, who says Canada, a land of opportunity for the family, and the recent deteriorating relations with the U.S. upsetting the former cabinet minister. Republican candidates, incumbents, and party activists prepping to head to Texas for an event their party's calling a midterm convention, but Democrats labeling it a rescue mission. Here's ABC's Jim Ryan.
13: Nearly 4 dozen names occupy the list of speakers at the two-day event, topped by the party's standard bearer, says Texas GOP Chair Dorinda Randall.
15: We have a president of the United States that energizes us because he loves this country.
13: On the other side,
16: we're not trying to match their energy.
13: Cardell Coleman heads the Dallas County Democratic Party.
16: What we hope to do is direct voter contact and talk to our voters.
13: A demonstration is planned for Dallas City Hall at the same time President Trump is speaking on Thursday, a mile and a half away. Jim Ryan, ABC News in Dallas-Fort Worth.
1: Horse racing fans to gather in Fort Erie this afternoon. It's the second leg of Canada's Triple Crown.
24: It is the 91st running of the Prince of Wales Stakes, the highest-paying race at Fort Erie Racetrack all year, guaranteeing $400,000 in prize money. Military Time, the Kings Plate runner-up, was installed as the early 2-1 favorite and will take on 7 other 3-year-olds in the dirt race. The winner of the Kings Plate Luster is not in the field after winning the opening leg of the Triple Crown by 7 1/4 lengths. Trainer Joe Rosie Carroll said the filly is taking an extended break following 5 races this season, which means that Wando remains the last horse to win the Canadian Triple Crown back in 2003. Military Time drew the number 2 post, while Highway to the Moon, who was 9th in the Kings Plate, was the early 3-1 favorite out of the number 8 post. Post time this afternoon, 4:36. Alex Sixero, 680 News Radio.
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32: I'm Tim Demopoulos. If the Trump administration follows through with a 50% tariff on Canadian auto parts, what would that mean for Canadian suppliers? Flavio Volpe, president and CEO of the Automotive Parts Manufacturers Association, breaks down the numbers.
33: 50, 500, 5,000%, it doesn't matter. If you tariff parts, so that tariff's got to get paid on day one. So just use Canada. $60 million of parts hit the border every day. That means in Donald Trump's world, $30 million of cost will hit on Monday. Then 60 by Tuesday, 150 by the end of the week. Who's going to pay that? The broker? Who's going to pay that? The parts supplier? The parts supplier is working on a 7% margin.
32: So who absorbs the cost of these tariffs? And could they be high enough to disrupt or even shut down parts of the highly integrated North American auto supply chain?
33: Are the OEs going to rack up $600 million a month in tariffs on parts? Or are they going to put their tools down? And it's going to shut the industry down, like the 2022 Ambassador Bridge blockade that took 3 days before it started shutting plants in Michigan and Ontario. By the fourth and fifth day, we had plants shutting down in Kentucky. I don't think it's an empty threat by the president, but he's likely been inundated this week from calls from Detroit and every other automaker operating a plant in the U.S. saying there is nothing you can do about that meth. So you better back off that.
32: With your weekend business report, I'm Tim Demopoulos.
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17: Good morning. It is Monday, September 7th. I'm Lisa Emerald.
1: I'm John Leatherby. Here's what's making news this hour.
17: This is the last chance you'll get to catch the Canadian snowbirds in action at the Canadian Air Show before they retire their fleets near the end of the year.
1: 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The weather on your side, sunny skies and seasonal temps.
17: What is open and what is closed this Labor Day Monday? We'll have the full list coming up.
18: Jays sit a game out from a final wild card spot. They face the A's tonight. Argos and Ticats meet for a Labor Day Classic matchup and got the latest from the U.S. Open. Sports at 15.
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17: It is time for Rogers Xfinity Internet, traffic and weather together on the ones with Stefan Olop.
10: 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It is a very quiet drive on the highways right now. Not seeing much activity. We don't have any serious problems. No lingering overnight construction either. Some long-term projects on the go, including the westbound 401 west of White's. It's down to two lanes in the collectors here. Then on the ramp to Markham, you'll find the right lane taken out with long-term work. Northbound 404 north of Bloomington. Bridge work continues in the left lane. Westbound Gardner on ramp from Park Lawn is blocked until December. Northbound Dorval ramp to the eastbound QEW closed until October. Lane realignment continues east of Dorval until the end of the year. Southbound 427 ramp to the 409 down to a single lane until the end of November. Off the highways, a few closures to mention. Keep in mind we have the Labor Day parade on the go later this morning, but some closures already being set up here downtown, including University from Richmond to Dundas, York between Richmond and Queen, Queen from Dufferin to Bay, and Dufferin between Queen and Lakeshore. If you're getting around in Markham, Warden is off limits south of Major Mac, and this is for emergency culvert replacement. And anyone traveling through Oshawa, King Street is closed from Ritson to Mary for an ongoing fire investigation. There's no shortcut for saving time, but saving money is simple. 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Your next report is at 8:11 with your forecast. Here's meteorologist Carl Lamb.
11: And thanks, Stefan. Well, it's 16 degrees now out at Pearson, so we're going to slowly warm up today. But otherwise, it is partly and mostly sunny across the GTA with a guaranteed high of 24 degrees and light winds, not much humidity today either. And then tonight we're down to a low of 15. Right now it's 16 at Pearson. Your guaranteed high is 24.
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17: Today is the unofficial last day of summer, and that also means it is the final day of the Canadian Air Show. This year, it will have a bittersweet ending, as it will be the last time the Canadian snowbirds will take to city skies for quite some time.
1: City's Brandon Chogri with more on what the Jets mean to the country as well as the air show.
19: Fans clearly love it, and so do the pilots.
0: flew by the CN Tower. There were people hanging from the tower. You just wave at them. It's just like, it's surreal. This is while I do this, there's just one person in the world that has this view, and it's me. So it's a privilege to fly here every time we do it.
4: The Tudor jets were manufactured between 1963 and 65, and the Snowbirds have been performing in them for 55 years now. While the retirement tour is a little bittersweet, the pilots are focused on giving Canadians from coast to coast a performance to remember.
6: They're so concentrated on their job and maintaining their position in the formation. So I think once the season's done and we sort of start doing that retrospective on the year, I think maybe the emotions will come out. But right now we're just extremely thrilled to be able to get out, show Canadians what we do and what we've done for 55 years, and get out to meet them.
1: Jets to take their final performance as well at the Grey Cup coming up in November.
17: Well, the weather fully cooperating on this final day before the kids head back to school. Here's 680's meteorologist Carl Lamb.
11: It is going to be a beautiful finish to the long weekend and a great day to take in the last day of the CNE. The humidity is still low. The winds aren't all that strong today, and temperatures will be into the low to mid 20s as we go through the afternoon.
17: And it isn't just the air show. There are lots of events going on in the city to help you mark Labor Day, including the Toronto Labor Day Parade, kicking off at 9:30 today along Queen Street from University Avenue and will end up at the CNE. Also, the International Busker Fest for Epilepsy at Woodbine Park and Bark in the Park TO alongside it. For a full list of events, you can head to toronto.citynews.ca.
1: Business closures marking this Labor Day. 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Malls like Eaton Centre, Square One of Mississauga, and Vaughan Mills have doors open on modified hours. The full list is at toronto.citynews.ca.
17: 680 News Time, 8:05. Peel Regional Police have one person in custody and are looking for a second after a stabbing in Mississauga sent a victim to hospital with critical injuries. It happened in the area of Main Street and Dundas Street East shortly before 5:40 yesterday evening. Police say they are searching for a Hispanic woman with brown or blonde hair, standing approximately 5'4" and believed to be in her mid-30s. Officers say they will remain in the area while they conduct the investigation, but they say there is no ongoing threat to public safety.
1: This is All News Radio at 8:06. Union representing more than 6,100 University of Toronto program coordinators, academic advisors, lab assistants, and IT workers voting in favor of a strike mandate, meaning they could walk off the job on the first day of classes. Here's Canadian Press reporter John Kennedy.
8: United Steelworkers says 96% of ballots cast by workers in the U of T staff-appointed unit were in favor of a strike mandate. The union said the deadline for contract negotiations is just after midnight on Tuesday, after which it could call a strike. President of the USW Local 1998, under which UTSA operates, says workers are concerned about job security and workload burden, noting that the school has told workers it will not replace employees who leave the university. The University of Toronto said in an email to the Canadian Press, it values the work of the UTSA employees. But the email didn't respond to questions about how a potential strike could impact students as they head back to class, nor if it has contingency plans in place. John Kennedy, the Canadian Press, Toronto.
17: A heads up to wine enthusiasts. The Canadian Association of Professional Sommeliers has introduced a new course. 680's Phil Martino with the details.
9: Elizabeth Davies, certified sommelier, says the Canadian Association of Professional Sommeliers has been hosting the certified sommelier programs since 2005. It's introducing a new year-long course starting this month in Toronto.
12: Certainly having some knowledge gives you a little bit of kind of help, but if you know that you love wine, that's certainly enough. I happen to be one of the educators. So is my colleague Nabila, and we like to think we do a really good job at meeting people where they're at and getting them to where they want to be. Especially the first module, even if you're not intending on being a sommelier, it's a great one to take. It's 9 weeks long. It's called the Sensory Development and Wine Styles, and it's all about making those connections between cause and effect of why wines coming from certain areas of the world taste one way, and that same grape coming from somewhere else tastes different.
9: The program is being run out of Vintage Conservatory on King Street. It starts September 14th. You can get more info at capsontario.ca. Phil Martino, 680 News Radio.
1: Blue Jays in second. Sacramento capping off their road trip as they open up a three-game spot against the Athletics, sitting a game out from a wild-card spot. 680's Alain Campion with a series preview.
18: Jays fans should be slightly less concerned with the offense heading into this series.
13: Guerrero hits it high and deep to left field, and it is way out of here!
18: They've scored 32 runs in their last six games, some of those coming off the bat of Vladimir Guerrero Jr., who seems like he could be turning a corner at the right time. Jays have gotten solid outings from Dylan Cease, Jose Soriano on the mound, who are starters for games one and two. TBD for game three starter. Treya Savage could be set to return at some point within the next 2 weeks if all keeps going well in his recovery from knee surgery. Jays manager John Schneider also saying late last week that there's a chance Anthony Santander, yeah, remember him, he could return before the end of the season. Three-game set with the A's starts tonight after 10 on Sportsnet and 590 The Fan. Alain Cavillon, 680 News Radio.
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17: 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Enpro says the price did not change at midnight, holding at $1.86.9 a liter at most GTA stations.

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5: This report brought to you by Shoppers Drug Mart. Not much doing on the highways right now. Not spotting any issues or delays. You should get around without much trouble. But if you're traveling off the highways, we do have a number of closures in place. In Oshawa, King Street is shut down from Ritson to Mary for a fire investigation. In Caledon, the Gore is closed between Mayfield and Healy for sinkhole repairs. We have another sinkhole on Huntington, and this is in Vaughan. And it's closed between Trade Valley and Rutherford. In Markham, Warden shut down south of Major Mac for emergency culvert replacement. And downtown, it's the Labor Day parade on the go later this morning, and we do have some closures in place. University off limits from Richmond to Dundas. Queen will be closed from Dufferin to Bay. York between Richmond and Queen, and Dufferin from Queen to Lakeshore. 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Here's Carl Lamb.
6: And today we're just kind of enjoying a really peaceful, tranquil, calm day on Labor Day as we wrap up the last long weekend of summer. Temperatures getting up to 24 degrees for today. Very calm for tonight with a low of 15. And then for tomorrow, as the kids go back to school, it will be more of a rinse and repeat, kind of like what we have out there right now for them at the bus stop. We'll start around 15 degrees or so, and then we'll get to 25 in the afternoon. There is a southerly wind tomorrow, so the humidity does start to creep back in. So we will have the chance for a few showers tomorrow night as clouds increase and down to a low of 18. Right now, it is 16 at Pearson. Your guaranteed high is 24.
4: Well, the U.S. says Iran is lying about striking a U.S. vessel. AP correspondent Donna Warder with more.
7: Iran says it has struck an unmanned U.S. vessel trying to enter the Strait of Hormuz. The U.S. calls the claim a total lie. The supposed attack came a day after the U.S. military said its forces struck three Iranian oil tankers in response to Navy warships being targeted with ballistic missiles. A fragile ceasefire agreement was announced in June, but on and off fighting continued. And both sides resumed attacks last week. I'm Donna Warder.
4: Coming up next, your top headlines and sports.

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3: It is 16 degrees in Toronto right now with a clear sky. Good morning. I'm Lisa Emerald. Here are your top stories this hour. The Canadian Air Show will be taking place for its final day here in the city between noon and 3:40. It will be your last chance to watch the Canadian snowbirds in action at the air show before they retire their fleet in November. It won't return to city skies again till about the 2030s. Even though it's Labor Day, there are still quite a few attractions open around the city. You can head to Casa Loma, Riverdale Farm, Centerville Amusement Park, or the AGO. All banks, government offices, library branches, postal services, and LCBOs are shut down. And back to school is tomorrow for many students, but it might be a bumpy start for those who attend U of T, as more than 6,000 universities

0: City staff members have voted in favor of a strike mandate. It is now time for sports from Sportsnet 590 The Fan with Alain Cavillon.
1: Lisa, the Blue Jays took a 6-1 L against the Kansas City Royals, couldn't complete the series sweep. They now are a game back of that final wild card spot. The Guardians still sitting there. Final leg of their 9-game road trip starts tonight against the Athletics in Sacramento. Talk about bad timing. First pitch for this one after 10 on Sportsnet and 590 The Fan. Might be past some's bedtime since it is a school night. Dylan Cease will toe the rubber in the series opener. Cease in the Cy Young conversation. 4 quality starts in his last 5 appearances. Jose Soriano will get the ball in game 2. Game 3 set to be a bullpen day. Starter for that, still a question mark. Back to the Guardians. They open up a 3-game set with the Orioles today. The Orioles still with a shot at getting back into the race and could do the Jays a favor with a series win. They're 4 games back of the Guardians. Jays actually set to welcome in the O's at Rogers Center on Friday. So it could make for an interesting week depending on how the next few days go. So it's Labor Day. It means the Argos and Ticats, they're playing against each other. Labor Day Club Classic being played in the Hammer this afternoon. Kickoff set for 2:30. South of the border, the U.S. Open continues. Round of 16 set to get underway. Start on the women's side. Mira Andreeva and Anastasia Potapova will get things started around 11. 30 minutes after that, Iga Swiatek will take the court. Naomi Osaka will face Elena Rybakina around 2:30 this afternoon. Coco Gauff with an evening match. That's around 7. And on the men's side, Alexander Zverev caps off the day's action. His match will be around 8:30. Sports at 15 and 45 past every hour or anytime at sportsnet.ca.
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0: Nepal is holding a day of mourning to remember those killed in the August 26 floods. Flags were lowered at government offices and families concluded mourning rituals. The floods killed more than 1,300 people in Nepal and Tibet and left about 5,000 missing. In Hindu tradition, mourning lasts 13 days, with rituals held on the final day. Several people whose relatives remain missing performed symbolic funerals. Meanwhile, search efforts continue for the missing, but some protested that not enough was being done. Specialized rescue teams from several countries have been searching through debris and damaged structures. In the Maritimes, the Liberal Party of Prince Edward Island says it has only one leadership candidate. Lisa Laporte with the Canadian Press tells us more.
6: The party says in a news release that Dan Kutcher was the sole approved candidate when the nomination period closed. Kutcher resigned as mayor of Summerside last month to run in the Liberal leadership race. He was elected mayor in 2022 and previously said he wouldn't run again in the upcoming municipal election this November. The Liberal Party says Kutcher will continue to engage with Islanders ahead of the party's leadership convention on September 13th. Lisa Laporte, The Canadian Press.
0: Well, 5 people were killed after a cargo plane caught fire after overshooting the runway at Miami International Airport yesterday. ABC's Melissa Adon with more.
7: The FAA saying that around 2 o'clock, a Boeing 767-300 arriving from San Juan, Puerto Rico, overran the runway at MIA. The scorched 767 stopped in a field just outside a parking lot, its nose touching the ground. The FAA declaring a ground stop. More than 80 flights diverted so far.
0: The plane hit multiple vehicles before it burst up into flames. Coming up next in 60 seconds, traffic and weather together.
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13: This report brought to you by Jumbo Lobster Clubhouse. Still a pretty quiet drive on the highways, but if you're traveling on the eastbound QEW, watch out for a pylon. It's in the left lane just past Brandt on that eastbound QEW. Thanks to a traffic spotter for calling this one in. MTO is aware of it, so hopefully they're on their way to pick this up. But for now, just use some caution. I've seen a few cars hit it. Just a small pylon, not a construction one. Otherwise, it's a very quiet everywhere else. No other serious problems on the highways, and everything is moving at the limit. If you're traveling off the highways, though, we do have a few closures in place. In Oshawa, King Street is shut down between Ritson and Marion, and this is for a fire investigation. In Caledon, the Gore is closed from Mayfield to Healy for sinkhole repairs. We have more sinkhole repairs in Vaughan. Huntington shut down in between Trade Valley and Rutherford, and in Markham, Warden is closed south of Major Mac for emergency culvert replacement. Take on Lobster Mountain, the 2-pound-plus Tower of Tender Lobster at Jumbo Lobster Clubhouse and Fishman Lobster Clubhouse. Savor the height of seafood dining in Richmond Hill and Scarborough. Your next update is at 8:31 with your forecast. Here's Carl Lamb.
14: And today we've got another beautiful day on the way across the GTA. 24 for the guaranteed high, lots of sunshine. And don't forget that UV index is considered high out of a 6 to, well, it's at about a 6 on a 10 plus scale. So again, still make sure you have the sunscreen today. Down to an overnight low of 15 degrees for tomorrow. Sunny as the kids go back to school with a high of 25. By the afternoon, it does start to get cloudier for the second half of your Tuesday. Also getting a little more humid as well. And then we're down to 18 tomorrow night as a few rain showers start to creep in late Tuesday. But it's really Wednesday when it's more humid, cloudy with rain, and 24. Right now, it is 16 at Pearson. Your guaranteed high is 24.
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0: Now with the latest in tech trends, here's ABC's Mike Dabowski.
17: OpenAI and Microsoft are facing a new copyright infringement lawsuit. The Seattle Times and Newsday are now suing the tech firms, alleging they used the outlet's journalism to train artificial intelligence models without permission. The lawsuit claims the AI models can reproduce that writing in response to people's questions. Nearly 400 local newspapers have sued the two companies over similar claims, as has the New York Times, Encyclopedia Britannica, and Merriam-Webster. And just a few days after OpenAI released its latest large language model, someone has now used it to beat a video game. YouTuber Cozy Blaze says they got GPT-6 Astra, as the model is known, to play through the entirety of Portal, a puzzle game from 2007. They say it took less than 24 hours for the AI model to complete the full game. The total cost to run the model, though, $571.18. With Tech Trends, I'm Mike Dubusky, ABC News.
0: The municipal election campaign is expected to ramp up this week now that the federal and provincial by-elections have come and gone. But there's another crucial vote tied to Toronto's election. The city is asking kids to choose its 2027 Tree of the Year. Jody Callan leads the city's elections team. She tells 680 News Radio the first ever Kids Vote Weekend coincides with advanced polls October 10th and 11th.
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0: The five candidates include basswood, paper birch, red oak, sugar maple, and white pine. The winning tree will be named Toronto's 2027 Tree of the Year and be celebrated with plantings, saplings offered to schools, and sapling giveaway events. Coming up next, the Weekend Business Report.
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22: U.S. oil giant Chevron will invest $7 billion over the next 5 years into operations in Venezuela, more than doubling its oil production there. It's the largest financial commitment so far in the U.S. government's push to revive that industry after seizing Venezuela's oil fields back in January. Uber slashing jobs, 3,300 in all, one-tenth of its staff, in a restructuring aimed at reducing layers of management and reallocating spending into rideshares and robo-taxis. And YouTube star Mr. Beast partnering with Google's AI chatbot Gemini, showing his fans how they can use AI to create content. And the consulting firm PwC is predicting $32 trillion in data center spending, that's trillions with a T, through the year 2050. While some automakers are producing more affordable EVs to boost slumping sales, Jaguar Land Rover is going the other way. Its first ever electric engine Range Rover SUV is going to start at just over 208,000. And Dyson, best known for its vacuums and hand dryers, now out with a $500 toothbrush that uses AI and a built-in camera to give real-time feedback on your teeth. Tom Busby, Bloomberg Radio.
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1: Good morning. It's Monday, September the 7th. I'm John Leatherby.
0: And I'm Lisa Emerald. Here's what's making news this hour.
1: Final day of the CNE. It's the final day as well for an iconic group of flyers, the Snowbirds, getting set to go on a hiatus.
0: If you need to grab some last-minute school supplies, a few malls in the GTA will still have their doors open.
1: Peel police searching for a suspect following a stabbing on Sunday in Mississauga.
2: Blue Jays get the A's for the next three. They'll hand the ball to Dylan Cease. Argos and Ticats meet down the QEW for their Labor Day Classic matchup and got the round of 16 at the U.S. Open. Sports at 45.
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1: 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Traffic and weather together on the ones with Stefan Olin.
13: Thanks, John. If you're traveling on the eastbound QEW right now, watch out for a small pylon in the left lane just past Brandt. MTO is aware of it and on the way. And that's the only problem we have on the highways right now. Everything else is very quiet. You're not going to find any delays either, so you should make pretty good time out there. If you're traveling off the highways, a few closures to be aware of. It's the Labor Day Parade later this morning. We do have some closures in place, though, downtown. University off limits from Richmond to Dundas. Queen from Dufferin to Bay. York is closed from Richmond to Queen, and Dufferin will be shut down from Queen to Lakeshore. If you're traveling through Markham, Warden is closed south of Major Mac for emergency culvert replacement. In Caledon, the Gore is closed from Mayfield to Healy for sinkhole repairs. More sinkhole repairs in Vaughan. Huntington off limits between Trade Valley and Rutherford. And in Oshawa, a fire investigation has shut down King Street between Ritson and Mary. Your next report is at 8:41 with your forecast. Here's Carl Lamb.
14: So thank you, Stefan. Well, we've got temperatures getting up to 24 degrees for today. Just a lovely day. The humidity's low. The winds aren't too strong. And the UV index is still high. So if you're still at the cottage, make sure you have the sunscreen if you're soaking up the last little bit there. Great day for the CNE. Not too hot as well. And then for tonight, pretty calm and comfortable. Overnight lows down to 15. Right now, it is 16 and partly cloudy at Pearson. Your guaranteed high is 24.
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1: They've been an iconic part of the CNE Air Show for decades, but as of today, they will be taking some time off. Not a retirement as such, but the Canadian Snowbirds and their Tudor Jets will be going out of commission. Today will be the final day for you to be able to take in a show by the iconic group of Flyers.
0: City's Brandon Shogree was down at the lakeshore taking it all in and spoke to some pilots about how much this fleet means to them.
3: Other pilots say without the Snowbirds, they wouldn't have become pilots themselves.
4: I remember seeing the Snowbirds the first year they ever did an air show back in the 70s. So I'm a kid of the Snowbirds. I followed them. I have many, many friends that flew for the Snowbirds. I am saddened by the pause. It's very sad, but I think the Snowbirds are a Canadian institution, and they will return, and they will return with a machine that is going to be good for another 50 years.
3: The Snowbirds are, of course, the finale at the air show here. They'll be performing again on Sunday and, of course, Labor Day Monday. Their very final performance before these iconic Jets are retired will be in November at the Grey Cup. In Toronto, Brandon Shogree, City News.
1: Over the first day of school on the horizon, it looks to be a nice dry day, but there is some rain on the horizon as the week goes on. Here's 680 meteorologist Carl Lamb.
14: Our next chance for rain comes in very late Tuesday night, but it's really throughout Wednesday that we'll be dealing with periods of rain showers as well. And you'll also notice the humidity increasing once again, so we'll have Humidex values climbing up into the low 30s.
1: Today's guaranteed high, 24 degrees.
0: And seeing as it's Labor Day, we will see the usual spots closed for the holiday. All banks, government offices, library branches, postal services, and LCBOs will be shut down. Select beer store locations will be open, as well as some grocery stores with their doors open, like spots like Rabbit Fine Foods and Eataly. If you wanted to pick up some last-minute school supplies, you can head to malls like the Eaton Centre, Square One, and Vaughan Mills, as they will all be open, but on holiday-like hours. Some attractions you can head to include the Hockey Hall of Fame, Ripley's Aquarium, and Riverdale Farm. If you're planning to take transit, the TTC will run on a holiday-like schedule, while GO Transit will operate on a Saturday schedule. For a full list of what's open and closed, you can head to our website, toronto.citynews.ca.
1: 680 News Time is 8:35. Peel Regional Police with one person in custody, and they're searching for a second following a stabbing of a man in Mississauga on Sunday night. Officers called to the area of Main Street and Dundas Street East just after 5:30. Police say the victim suffering critical injuries and taken to a trauma center by paramedics. A search for a second suspect is ongoing. Described as 5'4", Hispanic, she's a woman in her mid-30s with blonde brown hair.
0: Well, thousands of University of Toronto staff will be in a legal position to strike on Tuesday, with classes set to start. Brandon Shogree speaks with students as negotiations continue.
3: Students returning to campus here at the University of Toronto may find themselves without IT services, program coordinators, academic advisors, or lab assistants on the very first day of classes, with more than 6,000 staff members in position to walk off the job on Tuesday.
5: All 6,000 on the first day of school, yeah, that would be pretty crazy.
6: Well,
5: yeah.
6: Especially too on the first day of school, like that pushes us back. We don't even know how long as well.
3: The union's local president says students would feel the impact of a strike immediately.
7: Many of our members work on as academic advisors, advising students on their course selections. They administer registration of students. They administer the scheduling of classes. It's huge.
3: Negotiations between U of T and the United Steelworkers Local 1998 unit representing the workers have continued throughout the weekend, with sessions lasting into the early hours of each morning.
0: 96% of ballots cast by workers in the Bargaining United voted in a favor of a strike.
1: Two fires possibly linked to electronic bikes breaking out in separate locations within hours on Sunday in Toronto. Police say a large fire reported just before the noon hour in an alleyway in the north end of the city, sparked by an e-bike battery. The blaze extinguished, two people transported to hospital with minor smoke inhalation. Spokesperson for Toronto Fire Services says the second fire erupted about 2 hours later in the east end of the city. Toronto Fire says there have been 93 such fires involving lithium-ion batteries so far in 2026.
0: 680 News Time, 8:37. U.S. President Donald Trump's trade war with Canada has become an issue at the ballot box south of the border. Jason White with the Canadian Press reports.
8: Polling shows U.S. tariffs on Canadian goods and renaming Lake Ontario are both unpopular with American voters. Many political observers have been predicting for a while now that the House of Representatives will flip to the Democrats. But Western University political scientist Matthew Lebo says the U.S. Senate could also now be in play in this November's elections. He says that's because some of the key battleground states have close trading relationships with Canada. Jason White, the Canadian Press.
1: And the Blue Jays starting the final stretch of their road trip tonight, once again on the outside looking in.
2: 18 games left in the regular season. All eyes on the pitching staff. The Jays set to send ace Dylan Cease to the mound tonight when first pitch flies after 10 on Sportsnet and 590 The Fan. Jose Soriano will go in game two. Game three starters still TBD. Sportsnet's Shai Davidi says how the Jays use their top three arms in the rotation will be crucial moving forward.
9: The Blue Jays have to figure out how much can they push Dylan Cease and Jose Soriano and Max Scherzer, because they obviously want to maximize innings with their top arms at this point, but they can't also ask too much of them.
2: Good news too, Treya Savage, who's been out recovering from knee surgery, set to ramp up his rehab and start throwing some bullpen sessions, could jump back in at some point before the end of the season. Final three games of the Jays road trip starts tonight. They'll be back at Rogers Center for three games against the Orioles starting on Friday. Alain Kevion, 680 News Radio.
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13: This report is brought to you by Audible. It continues to be a very uneventful drive on the highways. The only issue I was tracking was a pylon in the left lane on the eastbound QEW just after Brandt, but MTO crews just showed up and picked it up, so nothing to worry about here anymore. Everything else is problem-free and not seeing any delays either. In town, keep in mind, we have the Labor Day parade on the go this morning, and we do have some closures in place downtown. University off limits from Richmond to Dundas. Queen is closed. Dufferin to Bay. York is shut down from Richmond to Queen, and no access on Dufferin between Queen and Lakeshore. Keep in mind that we also have long-term construction that has shut down westbound College from Yonge to Bay, and eastbound through here is down to a single lane. In Markham, Warden closed south of Major Mac, and this is for emergency culvert replacement. Out in Oshawa, a fire investigation has King Street closed from Ritson to Mary. Turn traffic into story time with Audible. 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Your next update is at 8:51 with your forecast. Here's meteorologist Carl Lamb.
14: Just a perfect day on the way across the GTA. It's really capping off a beautiful long weekend. Yeah, we've had a little more cloud cover than we probably were hoping for, but all in all, it's been dry and comfortable. Again, the humidity has not been outrageous. So 24 is the guaranteed high for today. 15 is the overnight low. Again, really calm today. Tomorrow, it's sunshine and 25, but the clouds increase for the afternoon. Humidity comes back too with that southerly wind around 10 to 20 kilometers per hour. We'll have some rain showers coming in very late Tuesday night, but it's more so for Wednesday. But those overnight lows Tuesday night, certainly not as comfortable. Down to 18 going into a stickier Wednesday. Right now, it is 16 at Pearson. Your guaranteed high is 24.
1: 680 News Time is 8:43. Severe flooding and widespread damage prompting local states of emergency to stay in effect this morning in three counties in northeastern Nova Scotia. Heavy rainfall since Friday destroying some roads and bridges across Cape Breton Island. 46-year-old woman from Richmond County found dead Saturday, several hours after her abandoned vehicle was discovered near a flooded bridge. Coming up in 60 seconds, our top stories and sports.
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1: Lots of sun in downtown Toronto for your Labor Day Monday at 16 degrees at Pearson. Good morning. I'm John Leatherby. iconic part of the C&E Air Show for decades, but today is the final chance for a while to catch a glimpse of the snowbirds flying the GTA skies before they go on hiatus in November. We'll have all the details coming up at the top of the hour. And as well with Labor Day, the usual open and closed, the closed including government offices, the banks, as well as all LCBO locations. You will find some grocery stores open, as well as some malls on reduced hours, such as the Eaton Center and Square One. It's time for sports from Sportsnet 590 The Fan. Alain Gavial.
2: John, the Blue Jays back on the outside looking in after their 6-1 loss to the Kansas City Royals. Now they're turning their attention to the Athletics. That's a 3-game set. Late start this evening. That'll go after 10 on Sportsnet and 590 The Fan. Jays starting rotation for the series will look like this. Dylan Cease will chuck tonight. Jose Soriano likely to go tomorrow. And the start on Wednesday still to be determined. Likely a bullpen day. Jays a game back from that final wildcard spot. This should be interesting. The Guardians and Orioles set to go head-to-head in a 3-game set of their own. The O's 4 games back from that spot. That's who the Jays will face here at home for a 3-game set starting this Friday. On the football field, down the QEW, the Labor Day Classic going down in the Hammer. The Ticats and Argos set to battle it out. Kickoff's at 2:30. And then at the U.S. Open, round of 16 action. The women getting things started this morning. Mira Andreeva facing Anastasia Potapova. That goes around 11. Iga Swiatek will hit the court around 11:30. Naomi Osaka will be on the court later this afternoon. Coco Gauff has her match around 7 this evening. And then on the men's side, number one ranked Alexander Zverev will be on the court. That's at 8:30 this evening. Sports at 15 and 45 past every hour or anytime at sportsnet.ca.
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1: 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Donald Trump's special envoy is making a first ever visit to Ukraine Sunday to meet that country's President Volodymyr Zelensky. City's Carling Donahue with more.
22: Despite the pair being at the head of negotiations between Russia and Ukraine since the start of Trump's second term, this is their first trip to the Ukrainian capital. Their visit coming just one day after sitting down face to face with Russian President Vladimir Putin. Kushner and Witkoff arrived in Kyiv by train from Moscow. Their first stop, a tour of St. Sophia Cathedral. Next came a sit-down meeting with Zelensky, members of his team, and the national security advisors from the UK, France, and Germany.
23: Really, he wanted just us to convey that he sees us as a very, very hard and complex problem, but it's a very worthy problem worth solving. Not just to figure out how do we end the current war, but how do we create the right conditions and arrangements for a long-term durable peace.
1: The move coming amid a renewed push to end the war between Russia and Ukraine. Terrifying scene at Miami International Airport on Sunday. A cargo plane overshooting the runway. Miami-Dade County Sheriff Rosie Cordero Stutz says authorities responding to the crash.
26: A cargo plane crashed at Miami International Airport as it overran the runway number 30. It came to rest at a field adjacent to the airport. At this time, we can confirm that we have at least 5 deceased individuals, and we have multiple individuals that were transported to local hospitals with unknown injuries.
1: The plane was coming in from Puerto Rico. Widow's Bay running away with 8 early Emmys for its debut season Sunday at a ceremony 8 days before the main award show. The Apple TV horror comedy with Matthew Rhys as the mayor of a small New England town dealing with a centuries-old curse, winning categories including cinematography and production design, and Betty Gilpin winning Best Guest Actress in a Comedy for her role on the show. Coming up, traffic and weather together, 680 News Time. 850.
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1: 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Traffic and weather together on the ones. 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
13: This report brought to you by the Tim Hortons Southside Shuffle Blues and Jazz Festival. You won't have much to stress about if you're getting around on the highways right now. We don't have any problems or delays. You'll make a really good time wherever you're heading. If you're traveling off the major routes, though, we do have a few closures to remind you of. In Oshawa, King Street is closed from Ritson to Mary for a fire investigation. In Caledon, the Gore is shut down from Mayfield to Healy Road for sinkhole repairs. In Vaughan, we have sinkhole repairs that have shut down Huntington in between Trade Valley and Rutherford. In Markham, Warden closed south of Major Mac, and this is for emergency culvert replacement. And it's the Labor Day Parade downtown this morning. A number of roads off limits, including University from Richmond to Dundas, Queen from Dufferin to Bay, York between Queen and Richmond, and Dufferin from Queen to Lakeshore. The Tim Hortons Southside Shuffle Blues and Jazz Festival returns to Port Credit September 11th to the 13th. 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Your next update is at 9:01 with your forecast, Carl Lamb.
14: All right, so we've got temperatures in a very comfortable spot. They're just slightly above average for this time of year, but 24 today, low humidity. It's really kind of an A-plus day across the GTA, and a great day to enjoy the last day of the CNE or do some last-minute back-to-school shopping. Many people coming back from the cottage. All in all, nothing's going to slow you down today in terms of weather impacts, shall we say. And then for tonight, down to a low of 15. Tomorrow, as the kids head off to school, early in the morning, still very comfortable. Probably don't need the jacket. They probably will tell you they don't need a jacket. So that's going to be like what it is right now. So I think we're probably in an okay spot there. But in the afternoon, 25, it gets a little cloudier, a little more humid too. And then a chance for showers late Tuesday night with a low of 18. And then for Wednesday, cloudy with rain, 24, feeling like the low 30s because that humidity is surging. Right now, it is 16 at Pearson, your guaranteed high is 24.
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1: Section of Warden Avenue in the city to be closed today and through the rest of the week. 6City's Jordan Kerr explains why.
24: More construction on Warden Avenue is being set up today. Warden is being closed in both directions south of Danforth Avenue between Danforth and Hollis until this Friday at 7 p.m. Crews will be doing road grinding and then repaving on the section that goes under the bridge. There will also be one westbound lane on Hollis Avenue shut down at Warden. This isn't the only construction in the area. North of here, between Danforth Avenue and Butterworth, the south southbound left lane and left turn lanes are closed from 9 a.m. to 4 p.m. daily. That's going on until the end of September. Jordan Kerr, 680 News Radio.
1: Lebanon's health ministry saying Israeli air forces carrying out two strikes early Monday on a southern Lebanese village, killing at least nine, including a woman and a child. The ministry says one of the strikes hitting a building, killing eight people, including a child and two women. It says 11 were also wounded, including four children and two women. The ministry says another strike on a car in the village killed a paramedic with the Lebanese Islamic Raisla Scout Association and wounded two others. The strikes come amid a new round of escalation between Israel and Hezbollah militants. Quebec Premier Christine Frechette will put her election campaign on hold today in order to convene a cabinet meeting. That's one day before a Canadian retaliatory tariffs on U.S. goods are set to take effect. Here's John Kennedy with the Canadian Press.
8: Frechette's office confirms that the cabinet meeting will be held virtually at 6 p.m., but the agenda for cabinet meetings is not disclosed in advance. The tariffs will range from 15 to 50% and will apply to products including dairy, steel, and copper. They're in response to U.S. President Donald Trump's 50% tariffs on $28 billion worth of Canadian goods.
1: Frechette's political opponents accusing the CAQ leader of using the tariff dispute for political gain during her election campaign. Coming up in 60 seconds, a check of weekend business. 680 News time is 8:56.
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12: I'm Chris McCusker. The gas and diesel tax holiday is now extended into early next year. It was announced by the federal finance minister this week ahead of the original expiration on Tuesday. Robert Glasgow is partner in the international trade group at KPMG Law.
15: To try to help control some of that sentiment, which is important because sentiment then feeds into actual belief in the way the economy works, this makes a lot of sense. From an economic standpoint, it can make some sense to avoid a shock. And so I think that's why what's really important here is looking at what the minister said about how this is actually going to wind down, which is that we're going to be extending it out until the end of January. And then instead of all coming back at once, it's going to come back in two tranches to try to ease people back.
12: It is unfortunate, though, because trade and the war in Iran are out of Canada's control.
15: But at the end of the day, the government has to operate in the constraints it's bound by. I think to a level for this excise tax holiday, they were being boxed in by the timing of the repeal coinciding so closely with their own retaliatory duties and not wanting the two to get caught up together.
12: Robert Glasgow is partner in the international trade group at KPMG Law. And with your weekend business report, I'm Chris McCusker.
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2: 17 degrees in Niagara Falls this morning. It's 16 degrees at Pearson. Sunny downtown Toronto. 680 News Time, 9 o'clock.
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4: Good morning. It is Monday, September 7th. I'm Lisa Emerald.
2: I'm John Leatherby. Here's what's making news this morning.
4: The Canadian Snowbirds will take to city skies one last time for the Canadian Air Show this afternoon before going on an extended hiatus.
2: Want to get outside to enjoy the unofficial last day of summer before school returns tomorrow? Well, the weather's going to be completely on your side.
4: There are a few business closures in place for Labor Day, but what's open? All of those details coming up.
5: It is leg two of the Canadian Triple Crown. The Prince of Wales Stakes goes in Fort Erie this afternoon. A full preview coming up.
6: The Blue Jays turn their attention to the Athletics for a three-game set. The Argos and Ticats set to clash in the Hammer for a Labor Day Classic, and the round of 16 gets underway at the U.S. Open. Sports at 15.
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4: It is time for Rogers Xfinity Internet. Traffic and weather together on the ones with Stefan Olub.
7: Thanks, Lisa. If you're getting around on the highways right now, you're going to be able to do so very easily. There is not much happening out there. No serious issues or slowdowns. Everything is running at the limit. Long-term construction continues, of course, though. Westbound 401 west of White's Collector is down to two lanes. On the ramp to Markham, the right lane is out. Northbound 404 north of Bloomington, we have bridge work in the left lane. If you're trying to get on the westbound Gardner, the ramp from Park Lawn is closed. If you're trying to reach the eastbound QEW, cannot do so from northbound Dorval. Lane realignment continues east of Dorval. Southbound 427 ramp to the 409, down to a single lane as well. In town, it's the Labor Day parade on the go this morning. We do have some road closures in place. University off limits from Richmond to Dundas. Queen closed to Dufferin to Bay. York is off limits from Richmond to Queen, and Dufferin closed south of Queen down to the X as well. And if you're traveling through Markham, keep in mind Warden Avenue is closed south of Major Mackin. This is for emergency culvert replacement. We have a fire investigation in Oshawa on the go right now. King Street is closed from Ritson to Mary. Your next update is at 9:11 with your forecast. Here's Carl Lamb.
8: We're at 19 degrees right now out of Pearson. We're going for a guaranteed high of 24 degrees. That sun is just going to be all day long. I mean, we don't have much cloud cover to deal with at all today. Humidity's very low and the winds are not too strong either. Perfect day to spend it outdoors and soak up the last little bit of summer before it unofficially ends. And then for tonight, down to a low of 15. Right now, it is 19 at Pearson. Your guaranteed high is 24.
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4: Today is Labor Day, which means it is the final day of the air show, and that means it is one of your last chances to see the Snowbirds, which are set to retire at the end of the season.
2: Snowbirds won't be a part of the air show for several years. That's a bit of a bittersweet change for many Canadians.
9: I remember seeing the Snowbirds the first year they ever did an air show back in the 70s. So I'm a kid of the Snowbirds. I followed them. I have many, many friends that flew for the Snowbirds. I am saddened by the pause. It's very sad, but I think the Snowbirds are a Canadian institution, and they will return. They will return with a machine that is going to be good for another 50 years.
2: Snowbirds to be their final show at the air show today before their final performance at the Grey Cup coming up in November.
4: And as for Reality Day, 680 meteorologist Carl Lamb has a preview of what the forecast looks like for Back to School Tuesday.
8: Your forecast for the first day of school looks pretty good. We'll have sunshine and calm conditions and temperatures around the mid-teens to start off the day. And then once the kids are coming home in the afternoon, it generally will be a mix of sun and cloud, temperatures into the mid-20s, and it starts to get a little more humid.
4: Today's guaranteed high is 24 degrees.
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4: 680 News Time, 9:05. Peel Regional Police are searching for a suspect after a stabbing in Mississauga on Sunday evening. Police say they were called to the area of Main Street and Dundas Street East just before 5:40. One person was arrested on scene and the victim was rushed to a trauma center with critical injuries. Police say the suspect is a Hispanic woman believed to be in her mid-30s with blonde or brown hair, standing at approximately 5'4". Officers are continuing to investigate. They say, though, there is no ongoing threat to public safety.
2: At 9:05, school back in session tomorrow, but University of Toronto students could be in for a bit of a bumpy transition after more than 6,000 university staff members voting in favor of a strike mandate. Here's City's Breanne Campbell.
10: Admin and technical staff will be in a legal strike position on the first day of class. Union officials say they won't necessarily walk off the job unless talks break down, and they're prepared to bargain through the long weekend. Job security, remote work, and artificial intelligence have been the main sticking points in negotiations.
2: The union, representing a wide variety of workers, including information technology, undergraduate and graduate program coordinators, academic advisors, as well as lab assistants.
4: Well, the City of Toronto is growing future voters. It's hosting its first ever Kids Vote Weekend at the same time as advance polls for the October municipal election. But instead of choosing the next mayor, they'll be choosing the 2027 Tree of the Year. Jody Callan with the city's elections team tells 680 News Radio the process will be the same.
11: We think that by welcoming young people into the voting place, we'll make the voting process feel familiar and comfortable from an early age. And we hope that Kids Vote Weekend will help kids see voting as an important part of community life long before they turn 18.
4: There are five candidates: white pine, sugar maple, red oak, paper birch, and basswood. Kids can vote at all 50 advance voting places on October 10 and 11th. Educators can also get lesson ideas on the city's website.
2: One game out of a wild card spot, the Blue Jays beginning the final leg of their road trip tonight. 680's Alan Campion joining us with the preview.
6: Three-game set with the A's in Sacramento. The Jays turning to Dylan Cease for the opener tonight. Jose Soriano will get the ball in Game 2. Game 3 on Wednesday, still a question mark. The Jays have relied heavily on the likes of Cease, Soriano, and Max Scherzer in their hunt for that final wild card spot held by the Guardians. Could get some help on the mound with 18 games left in the regular season. Sportsnet Shai Davidi.
12: Trey is savage. He's going to probably make some progress next week, and we'll see when he can jump back into the rotation here as he comes back from knee surgery. So the Blue Jays do have a goal to work through, but they've really got a lot of moving parts.
6: Savage will throw some bullpen sessions this week. First pitch for the Jays and A's tonight after 10 on Sportsnet and 590 The Fan. Alain Quevillon, 680 News Radio.
4: 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Horse racing fans will gather in Fort Erie this afternoon for the second leg of Canada's Triple Crown. 680's Alex Sixero reports.
5: It is the 91st running of the Prince of Wales Stakes, the highest paying race at Fort Erie Racetrack all year, guaranteeing $400,000 in prize money. Military Time, the Kings Plate runner-up, was installed as the early 2-1 favorite and will take on seven other three-year-olds in the dirt race. The winner of the Kings Plate Luster is not in the field after winning the opening leg of the Triple Crown by 7 1/4 lengths. Trainer Josie Carroll said the filly is taking an extended break following five races this season, which means that Wando remains the last horse to win the Canadian Triple Crown back in 2003. Military Time drew the number 2 post, while Highway to the Moon, who was 9th in the Kings Plate, was the early 3-1 favorite out of the number 8 post. Post time this afternoon, 4:36. Alex Sixero, 680 News Radio.
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16: 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Enpro says the price did not change at midnight, instead holding at $1.86.9 a liter at most GTA stations. 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
2: It is now time for Rogers, Xfinity Internet, traffic and weather together on the ones. 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
3: This report brought to you by Cobble Beach, Concord, Delagon. Still pretty quiet on GTA highways right now. No issues or delays, but anyone traveling through the Welland area, heads up, Highway 58A is closed near Humberstone Road, and this is all for an ongoing collision investigation. In Oshawa, we have a closure of King Street from Ritson to Mary for a fire investigation. In Caledon, the Gore remains closed between Mayfield and Healy Road for sinkhole repairs. More sinkhole repairs in Vaughan. Huntington has been closed between Trade Valley and Rutherford. In Markham, Warden is off limits south of Major Mac for emergency culvert replacement. And downtown, it's the Labor Day parade on the go this morning. Some road closures in place, including University from Richmond to Dundas, Queen from Dufferin to Bay, York from Richmond to Queen, and Dufferin south of Queen to the X as well. Don't miss incredible and rare and exotic automobiles at the Cobble Beach Concours d'Elegance on September 20th. 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Here's Carl Lamb.
4: Thanks, Stefan. Well, we've warmed up in a nice way. We're up to 19 degrees now on this Monday morning, and we'll head up to 24 for the afternoon with a lot of sunshine and low humidity. Not too windy out there either. And then for tonight, nice and cool, down to 15. So it's a fresh start tomorrow morning for the kids as they head off to school, and 25 for the high during the afternoon. So it's sunny to start. It's a little cloudier as we go into the afternoon, and there's a little more humidity. You can thank the southerly wind around 20 kilometers per hour or so. That's going to make things a little stickier for tomorrow night with a low of 18. Right now, it is 19 and mainly sunny at Pearson. Your guaranteed high is 24.
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2: This just in to 680 News Radio. York Regional Police on the scene of a shooting in Richmond Hill. Police responding to a residence in the Yonge Street and Weldrick Road West area just after 7 this morning. A victim located suffering from non-life-threatening injuries. Police say suspects fled the scene. There's no description at this time. Officers will be canvassing the neighborhood, asking for video and possible witnesses. Stay with us for more on this developing story.
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2: In Toronto right now, we are sitting at 16 degrees with a clear sky. Good morning, I'm Lisa Emeril.
1: Good day, I'm John Leatherby. Here's a check of the top stories.
2: York police are investigating a shooting inside of a residence that has sent one person to hospital. It happened in the area of Yonge Street and Weldrick Road at around 7 a.m. Officers are now searching for the suspects, who they say fled the scene before they arrived. Well, today is your last chance to watch the Canadian Snowbirds over city skies at the Air Show as the team plans to retire its fleet after providing service for 55 years. They are expected to return sometime in the 2030s with new jets. The show starts at noon and runs until 3:40. There's also lots to do in the city on this Labor Day Monday. You can catch the final day of the CNE. Doors are open from 10 a.m. to 5 p.m. The Labor Day Parade will also be taking place at around 9:30, so very soon. Tons of attractions remain open, like the CN Tower, Toronto Zoo, Canada's Wonderland,

0: and Royal Ontario Museum. It is now time for sports from Sportsnet 590 The Fan with Alain Cavillon.
1: So the Blue Jays look to get right back in the win column following their 6-1 loss against the Kansas City Royals yesterday afternoon. Final leg of their 9-game roadie starting tonight in Sacramento. Jays facing a depleted A's offense, but they've still been finding ways to win games. They've won 4 of their last 5, so not to be taken lightly. Dylan Cease should basically breathe a sigh of relief when you see his name penciled in to get the start. He's set to get the ball to kick off the 3-game set. Jose Soriano tasked with the start for Game 2. Likely a bullpen day for the Jays in the series finale. Starter has not yet been determined for that one. The Jays just a game out from that last wild card spot right behind the Cleveland Guardians. The Guardians will face the Baltimore Orioles for their next 3. Orioles will then pay the Jays a visit for a trio of games come Friday at Rogers Center. First pitch for tonight's matchup against the A's after 10 on Sportsnet and 590 The Fan. CFL Labor Day Classic going down this afternoon just down the QEW. The Argos will clash with the Hamilton Ticats. Kickoff set for 2:30. Week 1 of the NFL season almost here. The Atlanta Falcons have named their starting quarterback for their matchup against the Steelers. That's Tua Tagovailoa. Michael Penix Jr. still needs a bit more time to get reps in since he was just cleared to practice a few weeks ago after tearing his ACL last November. Then at the U.S. Open, round of 16 action getting underway this morning. Start on the women's side. Mira Andreeva will clash with Anastasia Potapova. That will be at 11 this morning. Iga Swiatek will hit the court about half an hour later. Naomi Osaka will face Elena Rybakina. That's around 2:30 this afternoon. And Coco Gauff has a match under the lights. She'll hit the court around 7 on the men's side. Alexander Zverev also under the lights. He's set to hit the court around 8:30 this evening. Sports at 15 and 45 past every hour or anytime at sportsnet.ca.
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0: Tick-borne diseases have been on the rise this summer, and more people are now suffering from meat allergies after getting a tick bite. One meat lover going through that ordeal is now trying to help others like him by making ostrich meat available. ABC's Perry Rusum with more on Brent Williams, who suffers from alpha-gal syndrome.
7: Williams first got sick after eating a steak sandwich.
8: I had a reaction. I broke out in hives from the top of my head to the bottom of my toes.
7: He eventually took matters into his own hands, starting an ostrich farm in Kentucky. And now demand for meat from his farm is growing.
0: The CDC tick bite tracker estimates roughly 31 million tick bites occur nationwide each year. Well, it was a terrifying scene at Miami International Airport yesterday involving a cargo plane. It hit multiple vehicles and burst into flames, sending thick black smoke billowing into the sky. ABC's Melissa Adon with more.
9: With millions traveling for Labor Day, an Amazon-operated cargo plane overshooting the runway at Miami International Airport, killing 5 people and injuring 5 others. 60 firefighters racing to the scene. Miami-Dade Fire Rescue saying the plane struck multiple vehicles and then caught fire.
0: U.S. authorities say it happened around 2 yesterday and that the plane was a Boeing 767 coming in from Puerto Rico. Well, a Chicago aquarium says several of the belugas that were transferred to its site from Marineland have health issues. John Kennedy with the Canadian Press tells us more.
10: Several beluga whales that moved from Ontario's Marineland to Chicago's Shedd Aquarium are experiencing serious health conditions. The aquarium says some of the rescued whales are not eating regularly and their conditions change from day to day or even hour to hour.
0: The aquarium says it is conducting round-the-clock supervision and teams are monitoring the whales' hydration, breathing rates, swim patterns, social interaction, and other behaviors. Coming up next in 60 seconds, traffic and weather together.
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14: This report brought to you by Diamond and Diamond Lawyers. You're not going to have too much difficulty navigating the highways right now. There is really not much happening up there. No serious issues or delays. But if you're traveling off the highways, a few closures to be aware of. In Oshawa, King Street remains closed from Ritson to Mary for a fire investigation. In Caledon, the Gore is closed for sinkhole repairs from Mayfield to Healy Road. More sinkhole repairs in Vaughan, Huntington off limits between Trade Valley and Rutherford. In Markham, Warden is closed south of Major Mac for emergency culvert replacement. And we have the Labor Day parade on the go this morning. Some closures in place downtown. University is off limits from Richmond to Dundas. Queen closed from Bay to Dufferin. York is shut down from Richmond to Queen and no access along Dufferin south of Queen to the X. When it comes to fighting for your rights, there's nothing tougher than a diamond. Call Diamond and Diamond, Canada's largest injury law firm with over 65 lawyers. 1-800-567-HURT. Your next update is at 9:31. With your forecast, here's Carl Lamb.
15: So we've got beautiful conditions on the way for today across the GTA. It's been a really nice long weekend. We pulled all the right levers here in the Weather Center. No, I'm kidding. It's the atmosphere doing its thing. But 24 is the guaranteed high for today. And then we are dropping down to 15 for tonight. No weather concerns at all for today. Then for tomorrow, sunshine to start. And then we'll warm up to 25 in the afternoon. Couple things. The winds are out of the south, so it pulls in some more humidity. And it gets cloudier for especially the drive home tomorrow, and then down to 18 tomorrow night. So not nearly as cool, not as refreshing, and some late day rain showers possible. We're talking closer to midnight. And then for Wednesday, humid, cloudy, and some periods of rain throughout the day, 24 for the high there. Right now, it is 19 at Pearson. Your guaranteed high is 24.
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0: Otto Jelinek, a former world champion figure skater, federal cabinet minister, and former ambassador to the Czech Republic, has died at the age of 86. Jelinek was born in Prague, and his family escaped communism in the former Czechoslovakia by moving to Oakville, Ontario in 1952.
19: It saddens all of us, and I know it saddens Otto a great deal to see what's going on between us and the United States in terms of all the difficulties right now. But we're fortunate to be living here. And I know Otto certainly felt that way.
0: That was Jelinek's younger brother, Henry, who says Canada was a land of opportunity for their family and that recent deteriorating relations with the U.S. was upsetting. Well, a Canadian disability rights activist says her small non-speaking role in the upcoming film Being Human was a once-in-a-lifetime opportunity that made her feel special to be a part of. Taylor Lindsay Knoll says being a disability and accessibility advocate, she thought it would be fun to bring that to the screen.
20: When I sent in my audition, I truthfully did not think that I would be a part of the movie at all. But to be on that set and a part of that magic, and now knowing that it's going to be a TIFF is so cool.
0: Being Human is a biopic directed by Oscar-winning Sean Hader. It tells the story of American disability rights activist Judith Heumann. The film is set to open the Toronto International Film Festival on Thursday. Coming up next in about 60 seconds, we'll check in with the Weekend Business Report. 680 News Time, it's 926.
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1: I'm Mike Apple. U.S. President Donald Trump calls it the biggest energy deal ever. The U.S. gaining majority control over Venezuela's oil reserves. And while he claims the crude will flow and bring down gas prices, what, if any, are the implications for Canadian exports? Tim Pickering is the founder and chief information officer at Auspice Capital.
2: There's no doubt about his interest in Venezuela, because you're right, the reserves are significant. However, the part of the equation that gets lost is that Venezuela remains basically a non-factor right now. It produces only roughly a million barrels. To get it back to, you know, its 10 million plus before nationalization is going to take a lot. Yes, some of the U.S. oil companies, global oil companies, are back in there, largely because they're trying to recover the investments that they made and lost in that country. After nationalization and political upheaval, it's completely handcuffed the country's ability to bring this large reserve to market.
1: Pickering says Canadian crude may, at some point, see a little bit of competition.
2: Now, Venezuelan oil is likely to grow. The question is how fast, and I don't think it's going to be that fast. What has happened is that the differentials that we talk about, the discount of Canadian oil and WCS to WTI, has widened since this was announced. So there is a concern there. But then it gets down to, okay, what are we doing in Canada to get our oil to international markets? And how do all these pieces connect?
1: Tim Pickering, founder and CIO at Auspice Capital. And with your weekend business report, I'm Mike Apple.
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2: All these pieces connect.
1: Tim Pickering, founder and CIO at Auspice Capital. And with your weekend business report, I'm Mike Apple.
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0: And in Toronto right now, we continue to sit at 16 degrees, seeing a clear sky at the sound of the double tone. 680 News Time, 9:30.
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6: It's Monday, September the 7th. Good morning. I'm John Leatherby.
0: And I'm Lisa Emerald. Here's what's making news this hour.
6: It's a fabulous day weather-wise for the last day of the exhibition and air show starring the Snowbirds.
0: Breaking news from Richmond Hill. York Regional Police investigating after a shooting leaves a residence of a home with non-life-threatening injuries.
6: You need to grab some last-minute school supplies. A few malls in the GTA will have their doors open.
0: Peel Police searching for a suspect following a stabbing in Mississauga.
7: The Jays back on the outside looking in for that final wild card spot. They get ready to face the A's in a three-game set. Got the Labor Day Classic between the Argos and Ticats and the round of 16 at the U.S. Open. Sports at 45.
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6: It's time for Rogers Xfinity Internet. Traffic and weather together on the ones. Here's Stefan Olaf.
8: It continues to be a trouble-free drive out on the highways. You're not going to find any delays either. You should get wherever you need to be without too much trouble. If you're traveling off the highway, some closures to remind you about. It's the Labor Day Parade on the go this morning downtown, so University is closed from Richmond to Dundas. Queen is off limits. Dufferin to Bay, York closed. Richmond to Queen, and no access along Dufferin south of Queen down to the X. Elsewhere in Oshawa, King Street is shut down from Ritson to Mary. This is for a fire investigation. In Markham, Warden is closed south of Major Mac for emergency culvert replacement. In Caledon, we have sinkhole repairs on the go. The Gore is off limits between Mayfield and Healy Road. More sinkhole repairs in Vaughan. Huntington shut down between Trade Valley and Rutherford. And down in Welland, Highway 58A remains closed in both directions near Humberstone Road, and this is for an ongoing collision investigation. Your next update is at 9:41. Now with your forecast, here's meteorologist Carl Lamb.
9: Well, you'll need the sunglasses for sure today across the GTA. Just lovely conditions, sunshine and 24 for the guaranteed high for today. And then tonight, as everything starts to wind down for the unofficial end of summer, shall we say, we're dropping down to an overnight low of 15. Right now, it is 19 and sunny with a light northwesterly wind. Your guaranteed high is 24.
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6: Today's the unofficial last day of summer. It also means it's the final day of the CNE Air Show. This year, a bittersweet ending. It's the last time for some time that the Canadian Snowbirds will be taking to city skies.
0: City's Brandon Shogree with more on what the Jets mean to the country and the air show.
10: Fans clearly love it, and so do the pilots.
11: Flew by the CN Tower, there were people hanging from the tower. You just wave at them. It's just like, it's surreal. This is, while I do this, there's just one person in the world that has this view, and it's me. So it's a privilege to fly here every time we do.
10: The Tudor Jets were manufactured between 1963 and 65, and the Snowbirds have been performing in them for 55 years now. While the retirement tour is a little bittersweet, the pilots are focused on giving Canadians from coast to coast a performance to remember.
12: They're so concentrated on their job and maintaining their position in the formation. So I think once the season's done and we sort of start doing that retrospective on the year, I think maybe the emotions will come out. But right now we're just extremely thrilled to be able to get out, show Canadians what we do and what we've done for 55 years, and get out to meet them.
0: The Jets will take their final performance at the Grey Cup in November.
6: And the weather fully cooperating on this final day before the kids head back to school. Here's 680 meteorologist Carl Lamb.
9: It is going to be a beautiful finish to the long weekend and a great day to take in the last day of the CNE. The humidity is still low. The winds aren't all that strong today. And temperatures will be into the low to mid-20s as we go through the afternoon.
6: Not just the air show and the X taking place today to mark Labor Day. That includes the Toronto Labor Day Parade. It's kicking off this half hour along Queen from University, ending up at the X grounds. Also, the International Busker Fest for Epilepsy at Woodbine Park. Bark in the Park TO alongside of it. The full list of events at toronto.citynews.ca.
0: Breaking news from Richmond Hill, where York Regional Police are searching for suspects after an early morning shooting in the Yonge and Weldrick Road West area. Police called to a residence just after 7 a.m. where they found a victim suffering from non-life-threatening injuries. They have been taken to hospital. At this time, there is no suspect descriptions. Police will be canvassing the neighborhood for any potential home security footage or witnesses. Stay with us for more on this developing story.
6: All News Radio Time, 9:35. It's Labor Day, and it means the usual business closures. Shutdown includes the library branches in the city, government offices, postal services, banks, as well as LCBO locations. There will be select beer stores open and grocery stores. For what else is open, you can choose from a list which includes the Art Gallery, Canada's Wonderland, the CN Tower, as well as the Toronto Zoo. Malls such as the Eaton Centre, Vaughan Mills, and Square One of Mississauga have doors open, but they'll be on shortened hours. The full list at toronto.citynews.ca.
0: 680 News Time, 9:35. Peel Regional Police have one person in custody and are looking for a second after a stabbing in Mississauga sent a victim to hospital with critical injuries. It happened in the area of Main Street and Dundas Street East shortly before 5:40 yesterday evening. Police say they are searching for a Hispanic woman with brown or blonde hair, standing at approximately 5'4" and believed to be in her mid-30s. Officers say they are continuing to investigate, but they also say there is no ongoing threat to public safety.
6: This is All News Radio at 9:36. Union representing more than 6,100 University of Toronto program coordinators, academic advisors, along with lab assistants and IT workers, voting in favor of a strike mandate. That means they could walk off the job the first day of classes. Here's Canadian Press reporter John Kennedy.
13: United Steelworkers says 96% of ballots cast by workers in the U of T staff-appointed unit were in favor of a strike mandate. The union said the deadline for contract negotiations is just after midnight on Tuesday, after which it could call a strike. President of the USW Local 1998, under which UTSA operates, says workers are concerned about job security and workload burden, noting that the school has told workers it will not replace employees who leave the university. The University of Toronto said in an email to the Canadian Press it values the work of the UTSA employees. But the email didn't respond to questions about how a potential strike could impact students as they head back to class, nor if it has contingency plans in place. John Kennedy, the Canadian Press, Toronto.
0: A heads up to wine enthusiasts. The Canadian Association of Professional Sommeliers has introduced a new course. 680's Phil Martino with the details.
14: Elizabeth Davies, certified sommelier, says the Canadian Association of Professional Sommeliers has been hosting the certified sommelier programs since 2005. It's introducing a new year-long course starting this month in Toronto.
15: Certainly having some knowledge gives you a little bit of kind of help, but if you know that you love wine, that's certainly enough. I happen to be one of the educators. So is my colleague Nabila, and we like to think we do a really good job at meeting people where they're at and getting them to where they want to be. Especially the first module, even if you're not intending on being a sommelier, it's a great one to take. It's 9 weeks long. It's called the Sensory Development and Wine Styles, and it's all about making those connections between cause and effect of why wines coming from certain areas of the world taste one way, and that same grape coming from somewhere else tastes different.
14: The program is being run out of Vintage Conservatory on King Street. It starts September 14th. You can get more info at capsontario.ca. Phil Martino, 680 News Radio.
6: The Blue Jays in Sacramento capping off their road trip as they open up a three-game set against the Athletics, sitting a game outside the wild card spot.
7: Jays fans should be slightly less concerned with the offense heading into this series.
16: Guerrero hits it high and deep to left field, and it is way out of here!
7: They've scored 32 runs in their last six games, some of those coming off the bat of Vladimir Guerrero Jr., who seems like he could be turning a corner at the right time. Jays have gotten solid outings from Dylan Cease, Jose Soriano on the mound, who are starters for games one and two. TBD for game three starter. Treya Savage could be set to return at some point within the next 2 weeks if all keeps going well in his recovery from knee surgery. Jays manager John Schneider also saying late last week that there's a chance Anthony Santander, yeah, remember him, he could return before the end of the season. Three-game set with the A's starts tonight after 10 on Sportsnet and 590 The Fan. Alain Cavillon, 680 News Radio.
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17: Hi, I'm Heather, chief book lover at Indigo, and we are on a mission to inspire you to read more and scroll less with books that grab you from the very first page. And The Pirate Queen by Ariel Lahan will do just that. Set in 16th century Ireland and based on the true story of legendary chieftain Grace O'Malley, this is a captivating saga of one woman's passion to carve a path in a man's world. 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
6: 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Empro says the price didn't change at midnight. Stays at $1.86.9 a liter at most. 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
6: 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Traffic and weather together on the ones with Stefan Olin.
8: And this report is brought to you by Shoppers Drug Mart. Major highways all wide open around the GTA. No problems or delays to speak of. You're going to make really good time out there. If you're traveling through the Welland area, though, Highway 58A is closed in both directions between Humberstone Road and Reeker Road. And this is for an ongoing collision investigation. In Markham, Warden is off limits south of Major Mac. Emergency culvert replacement on the go here. We have sinkhole repairs on the go in Caledon and Vaughan. The Gore is closed from Mayfield to Healy Road. Huntington shut down between Trade Valley and Rutherford. Out in Oshawa, King Street shut down between Ritson and Mary for a fire investigation. And we have the Labor Day Parade on the go downtown. University is closed from Richmond to Dundas. No access along Queen between Bay and Dufferin. York closed from Richmond to Queen. And Dufferin is shut down south of Queen down to the X. On now at Shoppers Drug Mart, get up to $900 off when redeeming up to 500,000 PC Optimum points during the Super Redemption event. Details in store. Your next update is at 9:51 with your forecast. Here's Carl Lamb.
9: All right, so it is all about the sunshine for today, the comfortable conditions as we wrap up this Labor Day long weekend. 24 for the guaranteed high, and not much to track tonight, just quiet conditions and a low of 15. Then for tomorrow, it's sunny to start, clouds for the afternoon and evening, and it will get a little more humid. So 25 is the high, but definitely stickier tomorrow night with a low of 18. Some rain showers coming in late Tuesday night. Right now, it is 19 at Pearson. Your guaranteed high is 24.
6: 680 News Time is 9:43. Severe flooding and widespread damage prompting local states of emergency to remain in effect this morning in three counties in northeastern Nova Scotia. Heavy rainfall since Friday, destroying some roads and bridges across Cape Breton Island. A 46-year-old woman from Richmond County found dead Saturday, several hours after her abandoned vehicle was discovered near a flooded bridge. The federal emergency management minister says she's in contact with her Nova Scotia counterpart, standing ready to provide support. In 60 seconds, top stories of the morning and a check of sports.
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6: And what you see is what you get kind of day. Lots of sun. Downtown Toronto, currently 19 degrees of Pearson. Good morning, I'm John Leatherby with a check of the morning's top headlines. With this the last day of the CNE, the weather just perfect to get out and take in any last minute running around that you need to do or enjoy what you're doing. There are some malls open for those who need some last minute school shopping as well. We're following breaking news this morning from Richmond Hill. York Regional Police investigating following a shooting inside of a residence in the Young and the Weldrick Road West area. This happening just after 7 a.m. Suspects fleeing the scene before police arrived. You can expect a heavy police presence in the area. It's time for sports. Here's Alain Cavillon.
7: John, the Blue Jays took a 6-1 L against the Kansas City Royals. Couldn't complete the series sweep. They're now a game back of that final wild card spot. The Guardians still sitting there. Final leg of their 9-game road trip starts tonight against the Athletics in Sacramento. Talk about bad timing. First pitch for this one after 10 on Sportsnet and 590 The Fan. Might be past some's bedtime since it's a school night. Dylan Cease will toe the rubber in the series opener. Cease is in the Cy Young conversation. Quality starts. He's got 4 of them in his last 5 appearances. Jose Soriano will get the ball in game 2. Game 3 still set to be a bullpen day. The starter for that still a question mark. Back to the Guardians. They open up a 3-game set with the Orioles today. Orioles still with a shot at getting back into the race and could do the Jays a favor with a series win. They're 4 games back. The Jays actually set to welcome in the O's at Rogers Center on Friday. Could make for an interesting week depending on how the next few days go. Labor Day Classic, that means the Argos and Ticats playing against each other. That'll be down in the Hammer, down the QEW this afternoon. Kickoff set for 2:30. Week one of the NFL just days away. Another team that's named their starting quarterback for this week. The Atlanta Falcons going to roll with Tua Tagovailoa when they face the Steelers on Sunday. They're doing so to give Michael Penix Jr. more time to get up to game speed since he recently just got back onto the field after recovering from a torn ACL. South of the border, the U.S. Open continues. Round of 16 set to get underway. Start on the women's side. Mira Andreeva and Anastasia Potapova will get things started at 11. 30 minutes after that, Iga Swiatek will take the court. Naomi Osaka will face Elena Rybakina. That's around 2:30 this afternoon. Coco Gauff with an evening match. That's around 7. And on the men's side, Alexander Zverev caps off the day's action. His match will be around 8:30 this evening. Sports at 15 and 45 past every hour or anytime at sportsnet.ca.
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6: 680 News Times, 948. Nepal holding a day of mourning to remember those killed in the August 26 floods. Flags lowered at government offices and families concluded mourning rituals. The floods killed more than 1,300 in Nepal and Tibet, leaving about 5,000 still missing. In Hindu tradition, mourning lasting 13 days, with rituals held on the final day. Several people whose relatives remain missing performed symbolic funerals. Meanwhile, search efforts continue for the missing, but some protested that not enough was being done. Specialized rescue teams from several countries have been searching through debris and damaged structures. In the Maritimes, the Liberal Party of Prince Edward Island says it has only one leadership candidate. Here's the Canadian Press reporter, Lisa Laporte.
24: The party says in a news release that Dan Kutcher was the sole approved candidate when the nomination period closed. Kutcher resigned as mayor of Summerside last month to run in the Liberal leadership race. He was elected mayor in 2022 and previously said he wouldn't run again in the upcoming municipal election this November. The Liberal Party says Kutcher will continue to engage with Islanders ahead of the party's leadership convention on September 13th. Lisa Laporte, The Canadian Press.
6: 5 people killed after a cargo plane caught fire after overshooting the runway at Miami International Airport on Sunday. More from ABC's Melissa Adan.
25: The FAA saying that around 2 o'clock, a Boeing 767-300 arriving from San Juan, Puerto Rico, overran the runway at MIA. The scorched 767 stopped in a field just outside a parking lot, its nose touching the ground. The FAA declaring a ground stop. More than 80 flights diverted so far.
6: The plane hit multiple vehicles before it burst into flames. Coming up, we'll have traffic and weather together. 680 News Time, 950.
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0: 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Major highways all remain problem-free and everything is moving up to speed. Just a great drive out there at the moment. If you're traveling off the highways, though, some closures to be aware of. In Oshawa, King Street is shut down from Ritson to Mary for a fire investigation. In Caledon, the Gore is closed from Mayfield to Healy Road for sinkhole repairs. We have more sinkhole repairs in Vaughan. Huntington shut down between Rutherford and Trade Valley. In Markham, Warden is off limits south of Major Mac for emergency culvert replacement. And we have the Labor Day Parade on the go this morning. Downtown University shut down from Richmond to Dundas. Queen is closed from Bay to Dufferin. York also closed from Richmond to Queen. And Dufferin is shut down south of Queen, heading down to the X. Elsewhere downtown, keep in mind westbound College is closed from Yonge to Bay. And if you're traveling eastbound through here, it's down to a single lane. Take a little, pay a little. 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Now with your forecast, here's Carl Lamb.
9: All right, on this Labor Day, we've got a beautiful day out there with sunshine and temperatures up to 24 for the guaranteed high. Not too windy today either, and the humidity still very much in check. And then for tonight, cool and comfortable down to 15. For tomorrow, as you get back into the swing of things with the kids headed back to school, 25 is what you can expect for the afternoon. So not too hot, not too cool. And we will notice a little more humidity as we go throughout the day. That's southerly wind, around 10 to 20 kilometers per hour, pulls in some of that warmer air. So it is stickier by tomorrow night, down to 18 as some rain showers approach as well. And then for Wednesday, it's cloudy and it's going to be wet. We'll have periods of rain throughout the day, 24 for the high there. We could have about 5 to 10 millimeters of rain from what I'm seeing right now. Right now out at Pearson, it is 19 degrees. Your guaranteed high is 24.
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6: On this Labor Day, south of the border, gas prices in the U.S. have hit a record high, averaging $4.14 per gallon. It's nearly a dollar more than last year, surpassing the previous record of $3.82 from 2012. Prices surging after the U.S. and Israel attacked Iran in February, affecting crude oil traffic through the Strait of Hormuz. Diesel prices are at their own all-time high, a record of $5.85 per gallon. Municipal election campaign expected to ramp up this week. Now that the federal and provincial by-elections have come and gone, there's another crucial vote tied, though, to Toronto's election. City asking kids to choose its 2027 Tree of the Year. Jody Callan leading the city's election team and tells 680 News Radio the first ever Kids Vote Weekend coincides with advanced polls October 10th and 11th.
13: Kids Vote Weekend processes are designed to mirror those in the official election, including having official candidates that kids can learn about on our website, marking their ballot behind a privacy screen, and then placing it in a special ballot box just for them.
6: Five candidates include basswood, paper birch, red oak, sugar maple, and white pine. With the latest in tech trends, here's ABC's Mike Dabowski.
14: OpenAI and Microsoft are facing a new copyright infringement lawsuit. The Seattle Times and Newsday are now suing the tech firms, alleging they used the outlet's journalism to train artificial intelligence models without permission. The lawsuit claims the AI models can reproduce that writing in response to people's questions. Nearly 400 local newspapers have sued the two companies over similar claims, as has the New York Times, Encyclopedia Britannica, and Merriam-Webster. And just a few days after OpenAI released its latest large language model, someone has now used it to beat a video game. YouTuber Cozy Blaze says they got GPT-6 Astra, as the model is known, to play through the entirety of Portal, a puzzle game from 2007. They say it took less than 24 hours for the AI model to complete the full game. The total cost to run the model, though, $571.18. With Tech Trends, I'm Mike Dubusky, ABC News.
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7: I'm Chris McCusker. The gas and diesel tax holiday is now extended into early next year. It was announced by the federal finance minister this week ahead of the original expiration on Tuesday. Robert Glasgow is partner in the international trade group at KPMG Law.
15: To try to help control some of that sentiment, which is important because sentiment then feeds into actual belief in the way the economy works. This makes a lot of sense. From an economic standpoint, it can make some sense to avoid a shock. And so I think that's why what's really important here is looking at what the minister has said about how this is actually going to wind down, which is that we're going to be extending it out until the end of January. And then instead of all coming back at once, it's going to come back in two tranches to try to ease people back.
7: It is unfortunate, though, because trade and the war in Iran are out of Canada's control.
15: But at the end of the day, the government has to operate in the constraints it's bound by. I think to a level for this excise tax holiday, they were being boxed in by the timing of the repeal coinciding so closely with their own retaliatory duties and not wanting the two to get caught up together.
7: Robert Glasgow is partner in the international trade group at KPMG Law. And with your weekend business report, I'm Chris McCusker.
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20: Good morning. It is Monday, September 7th. I'm Lisa Emerald.
6: I'm John Leatherby. Here's what's making news this hour.
20: It is the last day of the CNE and the last chance you'll get to see the Canadian snowbirds in action across the city before they go on an extended hiatus at the end of the year.
6: Breaking news this morning from Richmond Hill. York Regional Police investigating a violent home invasion, sending one person to hospital.
20: It is a perfect day to get outside and enjoy the sunshine with Mother Nature expected to be on our side.
6: Today, Labor Day Monday, that means some businesses will have their doors closed. But what is open, you may ask? We will tell you. That list is coming up.
9: J.
10: Jays sit a game out from a final wildcard spot. They face the A's tonight. Argos and Ticats meet for a Labor Day Classic matchup and got the latest from the U.S. Open. Sports at 15.
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0: This report brought to you by Mr. Lube East. Major highways all continue to run well, but our trouble-free drive has come to an end. One minor issue now on the eastbound 403. It's approaching Mavis. Right lane is blocked with a stall. We do have crews on scene. It's really not impacting your drive other than causing a bit of a distraction as you come through. So just keep that in mind if you are taking the eastbound 403. Everything else is very quiet. Off the highways, we have the Labor Day parade on the go this morning. A number of closures in place downtown. University shut down from Richmond to Dundas. Queen off limits Bay to Dufferin. No access on York from Queen to Richmond, and Dufferin also shut down south of Queen down to the X. In Oshawa, King Street remains closed from Ritson to Mary for a fire investigation. And in Markham, Warden is shut down south of Major Mac, and this is for emergency culvert replacement. Needing an oil change or maintenance check, drop into Mr. Lube Plus Tires. No appointment needed before you hit the road this summer. Mr. Lube Plus Tires, celebrating 50 years. Your next update is at 10:11 with your forecast. Here's Carl Lamb.
9: Okay, thanks, Stefan. Well, we're still at a very comfortable range for temperatures right now across the GTA. Still mainly sunny, and a guaranteed high today of 24 degrees. The wind's very light, not all that strong. Humidity's low, and just feels like another beautiful way to cap off the long weekend. Temperatures cool down during the overnight to 15. Right now, still 19 at Pearson. Your guaranteed high is 24.
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20: Well, they've been an iconic part of the CNE Air Show for decades. The Canadian Snowbirds will be flying for their last time over Toronto skies today at the annual CNE Air Show before they go on a hiatus in November.
6: City's Brandon Chaugrey down to the lakeshore taking in all of it and spoke to some pilots about how much this fleet means to them.
11: Other pilots say without the Snowbirds, they wouldn't have become pilots themselves.
21: I remember seeing the Snowbirds the first year they ever did an air show back in the 70s. So I'm a kid of the Snowbirds. I followed them. I have many, many friends that flew for the Snowbirds. I am saddened by the pause. It's very sad, but I think the Snowbirds are a Canadian institution, and they will return, and they will return with a machine that is going to be good for another 50 years.
11: The Snowbirds are, of course, the finale at the air show here. They'll be performing again on Sunday and, of course, Labor Day Monday. Their very final performance before these iconic jets are retired will be in November at the Grey Cup. In Toronto, Brandon Chaugrey, City News.
20: Well, the first day of school looks to be a nice dry day, but there is some rain on the horizon as the week goes on. Here's 680 meteorologist Carl Lamb.
9: Our next chance for rain comes in very late Tuesday night, but it's really throughout Wednesday that we'll be dealing with periods of rain showers as well. And you'll also notice the humidity increasing once again, so we'll have Humidex values climbing up into the low 30s.
20: Today's guaranteed high, 24 degrees.
6: 680 News Time is 10:04. Seeing as it's Labor Day, we'll see the usual spots closed for the holiday. Banks, the government offices, library branches, postal services, and the LCBO all shut down. There will be select beer store locations open, and grocery stores may have their doors open, such as Rabba and Eataly. If you want to pick up some last-minute school supplies, head to malls like the Eaton Center, Square One of Mississauga, and Vaughan Mills. They're all open on holiday hours. Some attractions, including the Hockey Hall of Fame, Ripley's Aquarium, and Riverdale Farm, also with doors open. The TTC is running on a holiday schedule. Go Transit operates on a Saturday schedule. The entire list is at toronto.citynews.ca.
20: 680 News Time, 10:05. We continue to follow breaking news from Richmond Hill, where York police are investigating a violent home invasion that saw someone shot inside of their home this morning. Officers called to the area of Yonge Street and Weldrick Road West at around 7 a.m. There, they located the resident of the home suffering with non-life-threatening injuries. They were transported to hospital. Police are now searching for the suspect, who they say fled the area. No description has been shared at this time. A large police presence is to be expected in the the area as officers canvassed that area for video and witnesses. Stay with 680 News Radio for more on this story.
6: Peel Regional Police with one person in custody. They're looking for a second suspect after a man stabbed in Mississauga last night. Officers called to the area of Main Street and Dundas East around 5:30. Police say the victim suffered critical injuries, transported to a trauma center by paramedics. Search for a second suspect is ongoing, described as 5'4", a Hispanic woman in her mid-30s with blonde brown hair.
20: Well, thousands of University of Toronto staff will be in a legal position to strike on Tuesday with classes set to start. Brandon Shogri speaks with students as negotiations continue.
11: Students returning to campus here at the University of Toronto may find themselves without IT services, program coordinators, academic advisors, or lab assistants on the very first day of classes, with more than 6,000 staff members in position to walk off the job on Tuesday.
8: All 6,000 on the first day of school, yeah, that would be pretty crazy.
12: Well,
8: yeah.
12: Especially too on the first day of school, like that pushes us back, we don't even know how long as well.
11: The union's local president says students would feel the impact of a strike immediately.
22: Many of our members work on as academic advisors, advising students on their course selections. They administer registration of students. They administer the scheduling of classes. It's huge.
11: Negotiations between U of T and the United Steelworkers Local 1998 unit representing the workers have continued throughout the weekend, with sessions lasting into the early hours of each morning.
20: 99% of ballots cast by workers in the bargaining unit voted in favor of a strike.
6: And the Blue Jays starting a final stretch of their road trip tonight, once again on the outside looking in.
10: 18 games left in the regular season. All eyes on the pitching staff. The Jays set to send ace Dylan Cease to the mound tonight when first pitch flies after 10 on Sportsnet and 590 The Fan. Jose Soriano will go in game two. Game three starters still TBD. Sportsnet's Shai Davidi says how the Jays use their top three arms in the rotation will be crucial moving forward.
23: The Blue Jays have to figure out how much can they push Dylan Cease and Jose Soriano and Max Scherzer, because they obviously want to maximize innings with their top arms at this point. But they can't also ask too much of them.
10: Good news, too. Treya Savage, who's been out recovering from knee surgery, set to ramp up his rehab and start throwing some bullpen sessions, could jump back in at some point before the end of the season. Final three games of the Jays road trip starts tonight. They'll be back at Rogers Center for three games against the Orioles starting on Friday. Alain Quevillon, 680 News Radio.
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20: 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Enpro says the price did not change at midnight, holding at $1.86.9 a liter at most GTA stations. It is time now for Cottage Country traffic. We say good morning to Colette Desjardins. And it looks like Colette has not been able to connect here, so we will check in back in at 10:19. Up next in 60 seconds instead, we'll take a look at traffic and weather together.
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3: 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One problem on GTA highways right now. It's on the eastbound 403 approaching Mavis, or at least it was. It just cleared away. We had a stall in the right lane, but everything has cleared out of there. That lane is now active, and we are back to a problem-free drive across the highways. You're not going to find any delays either. Just a great drive out there this morning. In town, we have the Labor Day Parade on the go this morning. Number of closures in place downtown. University has been shut down from Richmond to Dundas. Queen closed Dufferin to Bay. York off limits Richmond to Queen. Dufferin also shut down south of Queen heading down to the X. Also keep in mind long-term construction has westbound College closed from Yonge to Bay. Eastbound is down to a single lane through here. In Markham, Warden shut down south of Major Mac for emergency culvert replacement. In Oshawa, King Street is off limits from Ritson to Mary, and this is for an ongoing fire investigation. 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Your next update is at 10:21 with your forecast. Here's Carl Lamb.
4: Thanks, Stefan. Well, temperatures are getting up to a guaranteed high of 24 degrees for today. Mostly sunny, just really nice and comfortable conditions. And then for tonight, we're down to an overnight low of 15. But for tomorrow, that's when things get a little more interesting. So it's dry as the kids go back to school with sunshine to start. And temperatures should be closer to about 15 to 16 degrees or so. But during the afternoon, we'll peak at 25. Then the clouds start to build in. And also some of the humidity makes a return with that southerly wind. And then tomorrow night, warmer with a low of 18. We'll have some rain showers coming in late on Tuesday night. Right now, it is 21 now out at Pearson. Your guaranteed high is 24.
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2: Severe flooding and widespread damage has prompted local states of emergency to remain in effect this morning in three counties in northeastern Nova Scotia. Heavy rainfall since Friday destroyed some roads and bridges across Cape Breton Island. A 46-year-old woman from Richmond County was found dead Saturday, several hours after her abandoned vehicle was discovered near a flooded bridge. The federal emergency management minister says she is in contact with her Nova Scotia counterpart and stands ready to provide support. 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
2: It is 19 degrees, feeling more like 20 with a clear sky. Good morning, I'm Lisa Emerald.
1: I'm John Leatherby. Here are a look at the morning's top headlines.
2: The Canadian Air Show will take place for its final day today between noon and 3:40. It will be your last chance to watch the Canadian Snowbirds in action at the air show before they retire their fleet in November and won't be returning to city skies until the 2030s. In Richmond Hill, York police are investigating a violent home invasion that sent one person to hospital. It happened in the area of Yonge Street and Weldrick Road West just after 7 a.m. Right now, police are on the hunt for the suspects who they say fled the area before they arrived. And even though it's Labor Day, there are still quite a few attractions open around the city. You can head to Casa Loma, Riverdale Farm, Centerville Amusement Park, or the AGO. All banks, government offices, library branches, postal services, and LCBOs are closed. It is now time for sports from Sportsnet 590 The Fan with Alain Cavillon.
10: Lisa, the Blue Jays back on the outside looking in.

0: after their 6-1 loss to the Kansas City Royals. Now they're turning their attention to the Athletics. That's a 3-game set. Late start this evening. That'll go after 10 on Sportsnet and 590 The Fan. Jay's starting rotation for the series will look like this. Dylan Cease will chuck tonight. Jose Soriano likely to go tomorrow, and the start on Wednesday still to be determined. Likely a bullpen day. Jay's a game back from that final wild card spot. This should be interesting. The Guardians and Orioles set to go head-to-head in a 3-game set of their own. The O's 4 games back from that spot. That's who the Jays face here at home for a 3-game set starting this Friday. On the football field, down the QEW, Labor Day Classic going down in the hammer. The Ticats and Argos set to battle it out. Kickoff at 2:30. Week 1 in the NFL is here, just a few more days before kickoff on the new season. The Atlanta Falcons have named their starting quarterback for Week 1. Michael Penix Jr. still working his way back from his ACL tear that happened last November. So when the Falcons face the Steelers on Sunday, Tua Tagovailoa will be their starting QB. And at the U.S. Open round of 16 action, the women getting things starting this morning. Mira Andreeva facing Anastasia Potapova. That goes in less than an hour. Iga Swiatek will hit the court around 11:30. Naomi Osaka will be on the court later this afternoon. And Coco Gauff has her match around 7 this evening. Then on the men's side, number one ranked Alexander Zverev will be on the court. That's around 8:30 tonight. Sports 15 and 45 past every hour or anytime at sportsnet.ca.
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4: A section of Warden Avenue in Toronto will be closed today and through the rest of the week. 680's Jordan Kerr has more.
5: More construction on Warden Avenue is being set up today. Warden is being closed in both directions south of Danforth Avenue between Danforth and Hollis until this Friday at 7 p.m. Crews will be doing road grinding and then repaving on the section that goes under the bridge. There will also be one westbound lane on Hollis Avenue shut down at Warden. This isn't the only construction in the area. North of here, between Danforth Avenue and Butterworth, the southbound left lane and left turn lanes are closed from 9 a.m. to 4 p.m. daily. That's going on until the end of September. Jordan Kerr, 680 News Radio.
4: 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Time for Cottage Country traffic. Good morning, Colette Desjardins.
6: 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Not a bad drive at all for the Cottage Country route. Southbound Highway 11 from Huntsville back to the merge looks great. Same with southbound 400 coming around from Parry Sound down to the merge through Barrie all the way back to the city. Even the westbound 401, that was in great shape from Belleville all the way back to the city as well. Now, if you're getting around on the Toronto-bound QEW, everything is looking good from Niagara Falls back to the Burlington Skyway. However, in Welland, east and westbound Highway 58A, it's closed between Humberstone Road and also Niagara 525. So that's eastbound and westbound 58A, closed between Humberstone Road and Niagara 525. It's all because of a collision investigation. With Cottage Country traffic on the nines, I'm Colette Desjardins.
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4: It is now time for Rogers Xfinity Internet. 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
11: This report brought to you by the Canadian Cancer Society. You're not going to have much trouble getting around to the highways right now. Everything is running well. No delays, no issues to mention, just some long-term construction set up in some areas. If you're trying to reach the westbound Gardner, keep in mind the ramp from Park Lawn is closed until December. If you're trying to get on the eastbound QEW, northbound Dorval on-ramp shut down until October. And then east of Dorval, lane realignment continues. Westbound 401 west of White's, the collectors go down to two lanes here, and then on the ramp to Markham, the right lane is blocked with long-term work. Northbound 404 north of Bloomington, ongoing bridge work here in the left lane. If you're getting around on city streets, keep in mind it's the Labor Day parade on the go today. University shut down Richmond to Dundas, Queen closed from Bay to Dufferin, York shut down Richmond to Queen, and Dufferin is also blocked south of Queen down to the X. In Markham, Warden is closed south of Major Mac for emergency culvert replacement, and Warden also closed south of Danforth Avenue for road work here. This year's Canadian Cancer Society CIBC Run for the Cure takes place on Sunday, October 4th. 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Here's Carl Lamb.
12: So we've got plenty of sunshine on the way for today. Nice and comfortable. Not too humid, not too hot, 24 for the guaranteed high, and then for tonight, cooling down to a low of 15. So today, smooth sailing, and through tomorrow morning, still comfortable, and as the kids go to the bus stop, temperatures up to about 15 to 16 degrees, and then the afternoon, that's when the wind fires up out of the south, so it gets a little stickier, and a little more cloud cover building in, so tomorrow night down to just 18, so gone are those refreshing overnight lows, and some rain comes in late Tuesday night into Wednesday, and Wednesday itself is on the west side too, with rain and 24 and very humid. Right now, it is 21 at Pearson. And your guaranteed high is 24.
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4: Widow's Bay ran away with 8 early Emmys for its debut season Sunday at Ceremony 8 days before the main awards show. The Apple TV horror comedy with Matthew Rhys as the mayor of a small New England town dealing with a centuries-old curse won categories including cinematography and production design. And Betty Gilpin won Best Guest Actress in a comedy for her role on the show. Last year's best drama, The Pitt, won 4 new Emmys in categories including prosthetic makeup and best guest actor for Ernest Hardin Jr. for his role portraying the last days of Louis, the ER's constantly struggling alcoholic. And Rob Reiner posthumously won an acting Emmy for his work on The Bear nearly 9 months after he and his wife were fatally stabbed. Well, once again, Spider-Man Brand New Day was at the top of the weekend box office. ABC's Mike Dubowski with more.
16: What is happening to me?
17: Spider-Man Brand New Day is expected to rake in over $23 million over the extended holiday weekend. This marks its sixth consecutive week atop the box office. That's the first time a movie's done that since Avatar The Way of Water in 2022.
16: I want you to choose me.
17: In second place, The Odyssey, collecting another $17 million. And Coyote versus Acme is expected to take in $14.5 million for third place. Mike Dubowski, ABC News.
4: Coming up next in about 60 seconds, we'll have a look at the weekend business report.
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3: So far, it's been a terrible decade for the movie theater business. First, COVID lockdowns causing cinema shutdowns. Then, just as the masses slowly started coming back, the Hollywood writers and actors strikes of 2023. It's taken a few more years, but for the first time in the 2020s, the business is, dare we say, booming.
24: What we're seeing this year is all the movies in the post-strike period hitting our screens.
3: And View Entertainment CEO Tim Richards says a big part of ticket sales reclaiming pre-COVID numbers has been the return of the big blockbuster.
24: Odyssey has broken more records than I can even count.
3: There's also the big franchise flicks such as Spider-Man Brand New Day and Toy Story 5. But Richards says the greatest story has been
24: studios and content makers producing and releasing movies at unprecedented levels. All movies of all genres of films.
3: Richard says 26 has been the summer. The shine came back to Tinseltown. Andrew O'Day, Bloomberg Radio.
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4: Time for Cottage Country traffic with Colette Desjardins.
6: Thanks, and this report is brought to you by Rogers. Southbound Highway 11 looking good from Huntsville down to the merge. In Gravenhurst, we've got west and eastbound Highway 69 down to a single lane because of construction. It's between Redmond and McPherson. And that, again, that's construction. And then in Gravenhurst, Southwood, that is shut down between Canning Road and Sparrow Lake. There was a crash. It cleared. They've had it closed for about 6 hours, but now hydro crews are there doing some repairs. Westbound 401 looks great from 35-115 back to the city. With Cottage Country traffic on the Nines, I'm Colette Desjardins.
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4: Right now in Toronto, 21 degrees, feels like 23 with a clear sky. 680 News Time, 10:30.
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3: Good morning. It's Monday, the 7th of September. I'm John Leatherby.
4: And I'm Lisa Emeral. Here's what's making news this hour.
3: Final day of the CNE and the final day for an iconic group of Flyers as the Snowbirds get set to go on hiatus.
4: Breaking news from Richmond Hill. Police investigating after an early morning home invasion. It sent a shooting victim to hospital.
3: If you need to grab some last-minute school supplies, a few malls in the GTA have doors open for you.
4: A stabbing has left Peel police with one suspect in custody and searching for another.
0: Blue Jays get the A's for the next three. They'll hand the ball to Dylan Cease. Argos and Ticats meet down the QEW for their Labor Day Classic matchup and got the round of 16 at the U.S. Open. Sports at 45.
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1: Time for Rogers Xfinity Internet. Traffic and weather together on the ones. It's been a pretty quiet morning for our Stefan Olip.
5: Yeah, that's right, John. Hope you didn't jinx it. This report brought to you by Dynamic. So, yes, we continue to be problem-free across the highways. Just a great drive out there, but I am starting to see some volume build on the westbound QEW approaching Guelph Line over to Brand. Otherwise, everything else is moving at the limit. Off the highways, Toronto Police reporting a new collision at Bloor and the East Mall. Not much other information other than that. If you're in the area, would love an update. You can reach out at Star 680. If you are traveling elsewhere downtown, we have the Labor Day Parade on the go this morning. A number of closures in place. University off limits, Richmond to Dundas. Queen closed from Bay to Dufferin. York is shut down from Queen to Richmond. Dufferin off limits as well from Queen down towards the X. We also have a closure of Warden south of Major Mac, and this is for emergency culvert replacement. And then in Scarborough, Warden is also shut down south of Danforth Avenue for some road resurfacing work. Out in Oshawa, King Street remains off limits in between Ritson and Mary, and this is for an ongoing fire investigation. While other money managers follow the beat of the market, Dynamic acts because your money can't grow if it doesn't move. Learn more at dynamic.ca/active. Your next update is at 10:41 with your forecast. Here's Carl Lamb.
7: All right, lots of sunshine today across the GTA and a guaranteed high of 24 degrees. And there's not a whole lot to track today. It's just beautiful conditions, a blue sky, some clouds mixing in too. And then for tonight, calm and quiet with a low of 15. Right now, it's 21 at Pearson. Your guaranteed high is 24.
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1: Today is Labor Day, and it means the final day of the air show at the X, and it's one of your last opportunities to see the Snowbirds in action. They are set to have their Tudor jets taken out of commission come the end of this season.
4: The Snowbirds won't be a part of the air show for several years, and that is a bittersweet change for some Canadians.
8: I remember seeing the Snowbirds the first year they ever did an air show back in the 70s. So I'm a kid of the Snowbirds. I followed them. I have many, many friends that flew for the Snowbirds. I am saddened by the pause. It's very sad, but I think the Snowbirds are a Canadian institution, and they will return. And they will return with a machine that is going to be good for another 50 years.
4: The Snowbirds will be the finale at the air show today before their final performance at the Grey Cup in November.
1: Well, we have ourselves a fantastic final day before we get back to school. 680 meteorologist Carl Lamb with a preview now of what the forecast looks like for your back to routine Tuesday.
7: Your forecast for the first day of school looks pretty good. We'll have sunshine and calm conditions and temperatures around the mid-teens to start off the day. And then once the kids are coming home in the afternoon, it generally will be a mix of sun and cloud, temperatures into the mid-20s, and it starts to get a little more humid.
1: Guaranteed high today is 24 degrees.
4: Well, if you needed to head outside today, there are still quite a few spots open considering that it's Labor Day. Malls like the Eaton Center, Vaughan Mills, and Square One will have their doors open, but on a holiday-like schedule. You can visit attractions like Ripley's Aquarium, Centerville Amusement Park, or Casaloma. 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The TTC will be operating on a holiday-like schedule, while GO Transit will run on a Saturday schedule. As for what's closed, all banks, government offices, library branches, postal services, and LCBOs are shut down. For the full list of what's open and closed, you can head to our website, toronto.citynews.ca.
1: 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Breaking news from Richmond Hill. York Regional Police confirmed they're investigating a home invasion following an early morning shooting in the town. They were called to a residence in the Young and Weldrick Road West area around 7 a.m. They found a resident suffering a gunshot wound, taken to hospital with non-life-threatening injuries. Police say suspects fled the scene before they arrived. They'll be in the neighborhood throughout the day asking for witnesses and any home security footage that's available. Stay with us for more on this developing story.
4: Opil Regional Police are searching for a suspect after a stabbing in Mississauga on Sunday evening. Police say they were called to the area of Main Street and Dundas Street East just before 5:40. One person was arrested on scene, and the victim was rushed to a trauma center with critical injuries. Police say the suspect is a Hispanic woman believed to be in her mid-30s with blonde or brown hair, standing at approximately 5'4". Officers will remain in the area to continue the investigation, but they say there is no ongoing threat to public safety.
1: This is All News Radio at 10:36. School back in session starting tomorrow, but U of T students could be in for a bit of a bumpy transition after more than 6,000 university staff members voted in favor of a strike mandate. More from City's Rhianne Campbell.
9: Admin and technical staff will be in a legal strike position on the first day of class. Union officials say they won't necessarily walk off the job unless talks break down, and they're prepared to bargain through the long weekend. Job security, remote work, and artificial intelligence have been the main sticking points in negotiations.
1: The union representing a wide variety of workers, which includes information technology, undergraduate and graduate program coordinators, academic advisors, and lab assistants.
4: Well, the city of Toronto is growing future voters. It's hosting its first ever Kids Vote Weekend at the same time as advance polls for the October municipal election. But instead of choosing the next mayor, they'll be choosing the 2027 Tree of the Year. Jody Callen with the city's elections team tells 680 News Radio the process will be the same.
10: We think that by welcoming young people into the voting place, we'll make the voting process feel familiar and comfortable from an early age. And we hope that Kids Vote Weekend will help kids see voting as an important part of community life long before they turn 18.
4: There are five candidates: white pine, sugar maple, red oak, paper birch, and basswood. Kids can vote at all 50 advance voting places on October 10th and 11th.
1: Game out of the wild card spot, the Blue Jays starting the final leg of their road trip tonight.
0: Three game set with the A's in Sacramento. The Jays turning to Dylan Cease for the opener tonight. Jose Soriano will get the ball in game two. Game three on Wednesday, still a question mark. The Jays have relied heavily on the likes of Cease, Soriano, and Max Scherzer in their hunt for that final wild card spot held by the Guardians. Could get some help on the mound with 18 games left in the regular season. Sportsnet's Shai Davidi.
11: Trey is savage. He's going to probably make some progress next week, and we'll see when he can jump back into the rotation here as he comes back from knee surgery. So the Blue Jays do have a goal to work through, but they're really got a lot of moving parts.
0: Yeah, Savage will throw some bullpen sessions this week. First pitch for the Jays and A's tonight after 10 on Sportsnet and 590 The Fan. Alain Quevillon, 680 News Radio.
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12: Glenn was in his garage when a job fell out of the sky. The job smashed through the roof and landed on Glenn's foot. It was covered in money and flex time and leaked 4 weeks paid vacation all over his floor. Gross. As he mopped up the benefits, Glenn had to explain to his wife that they were richer now. Better jobs don't just fall out of the sky. 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
1: It's time for the gas price update. Impro says the price did not change at midnight, staying at $1.86.9 a liter at most GTA stations. 10:39, time for Cottage Country traffic on the nines. Good morning, Colette Desjardins.
6: John, good morning, and this report is brought to you by your local Ontario Subaru dealers. So, right now on the southbound 400, a bit of volume approaching Essa Road, and then we've got a collision, it looks like, approaching Highway 88. Not sure what lanes are blocked, but definitely a backup from approaching Line 9. I'll give MTO a call. They might just know. If you're heading southbound on Highway 11, down all the way to the merge, everything is looking pretty good so far, but I am seeing volume again on the 400 through Essa. But keep in mind, if you're in Gravenhurst, both ways on the 169, it's a single lane both ways, and this is between Redmond and McPherson. This is all due to construction. Now, we had a collision investigation on Southwood in Gravenhurst. Everything has been cleared. However, we've got hydro crews now working, so they've kept Southwood shut down from Canning Road to Sparrow Lake Road for the meantime. If you're getting around on the westbound 401, everything is looking good from Belleville, the 35-115 back to the city. And if you are Toronto bound on the QEW, in great shape from Niagara Falls back to the Burlington Skyway Bridge. With Cottage Country traffic on the nines, I'm Colette Desjardins.
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5: This report brought to you by Bel Air Direct. Still a relatively quiet drive on the major highways. If you're traveling on the westbound QEW, though, a bit of volume to get through from approaching Walkers to Brant. Eastbound, approaching Appleby, we did have a stopped vehicle on the left shoulder. It looks like police had pulled someone over there, but they have just moved out of there, so nothing to worry about anymore. Southbound 427 had a minor problem pop up as well at Derry Road. It was a stall in the right lane, and it just cleared as well. So we are back to a problem-free drive across the highways. In town, Toronto police reporting a collision at Bloor and East Mall. I don't have any other info other than that, so just be advised if you're in the area. And of course, it's the Labor Day parade on the go downtown this morning. University shut down from Richmond to Dundas. Queen closed from Dufferin to Bay. York is off limits between Queen and Richmond, and same goes with Dufferin, south of Queen down to the X. There's no shortcut for saving time, but saving money is simple. 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
7: Thanks, Stefan. It's 21 out of Pearson right now, and a very comfortable day out there. There's just a tinge of humidity in the mix too, but it feels like a nice summer day. 24 is the guaranteed high, and then for tonight down to a low of 15. Now tomorrow it starts off just like today, and we'll have temperatures at the bus stop 15 to 16 degrees. So probably kids will fight you on not wanting a jacket, because by the afternoon they don't need it because it's warm and a little more humid to 25 for the afternoon. And then the cloud starts to come in, so we'll have the chance for some rain showers late Tuesday night, and then we're down to just 18 tomorrow night. So getting stickier for Tuesday night into Wednesday. Right now, it's 21 at Pearson. Your guaranteed high is 24.
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1: All sunshine in downtown Toronto. It's 21 degrees at Pearson. Good morning. I'm John Leatherby. Great looking weather day for your Labor Day Monday. It is the final day of the X, and the CNE Air Show will have a complete rundown for you coming up at the top of the hour. And York Regional Police investigating after a home invasion early this morning in Richmond Hill. They arrived just after 7 to find one victim suffering a gunshot wound, taken to hospital with non-life-threatening injuries. Suspects are being sought. Police canvassing the neighborhood looking for witnesses in the Yonge Street and Weldrick Road West area of Richmond Hill. It is time for sports. It's time for Alain Kevion.
0: John, the Blue Jays will look to get right back in the win column following their 6-1 loss against the Kansas City Royals yesterday afternoon. Final leg of their 9-game roadie starting tonight in Sacramento. Jays are facing a depleted A's offense, but they've still been finding ways to win games. They've won 4 of their last 5, so not to be taken lightly. Dylan Cease, you breathe a sigh of relief when you see his name penciled in to get the start. He's set to get the ball to kick off the 3-game set. First pitch flies after 10 on Sportsnet and 590 The Fan. CFL Labor Day Classic going down this afternoon, just down the QEW. Argos will clash with the Hamilton Ticats. Kickoff set for 2:30. Week 1 of the NFL season is here. The Atlanta Falcons have named their starting quarterback for their matchup against the Steelers. That goes on Sunday. That's Tua Tagovailoa. Michael Penix Jr. still needs a bit more time to get reps in since he was just cleared to practice a few weeks ago after tearing his ACL last November. And at the U.S. Open, round of 16 action getting underway this morning. Start on the women's side. Mira Andreeva will clash with Anastasia Potapova. That will be in less than 15. Iga Swiatek will hit the court in less than an hour. Naomi Osaka will face Elena Rybakina around 2:30 this afternoon, and Coco Gauff has a match under the lights. She'll hit the court around 7. On the men's side, Alexander Zverev also under the lights. He's set to hit the court around 8:30 this evening. Sports at 15 and 45 past every hour or anytime at sportsnet.ca.
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1: 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Terrifying scene at Miami International Airport Sunday involving a cargo plane hitting multiple vehicles, then bursting into flames. ABC's Melissa Adan with more.
3: With millions traveling for Labor Day, an Amazon-operated cargo plane overshooting the runway at Miami International Airport, killing 5 people and injuring 5 others. 60 firefighters racing to the scene. Miami-Dade Fire Rescue saying the plane struck multiple vehicles and then caught fire.
1: U.S. authorities saying this happened around 2 yesterday. The plane, a Boeing 767, landing from Puerto Rico. A Chicago aquarium says several of the belugas transferred to its site from Marineland have health issues. Here's Canadian Press reporter John Kennedy.
8: Several beluga whales that moved from Ontario's Marineland to Chicago's Shedd Aquarium are experiencing serious health conditions. The aquarium says some of the rescued whales are not eating regularly and their conditions change from day to day or even hour to hour.
1: The aquarium saying it's conducting round-the-clock supervision and teams are monitoring the whales' hydration, breathing rates, swim patterns, social interaction, as well as other behaviors. At 10:49, it's time for Cottage Country Traffic on the Nines. Here's Colette Desjardins.
6: Thanks, and this report is brought to you by your local Ontario Subaru dealers. Looking at southbound 400, we're seeing volume and busy in spots south of the merge down to Esser Road, but it is very, very slow. And this is because approaching Highway 88, 2 left lanes are blocked with a collision. Not sure if emergency crews are on the scene, but it's backed up from line 11, so really jam solid through this stretch. So if you're coming down the 400, you might want to get off at Esser Road, take Veterans down to Highway 27 just to, just avoid this delay. You can get back on, of course, at 88. Also, if you are traveling on Gravenhurst or in the Gravenhurst area, we've got Southwood shut down both ways, and this is from Canning Road down to Sparrow Lake, and it's closed because of hydro crews on the scene. There was a collision investigation closed for 6 hours. but police have kept it closed so hydro crews could do some repairs. Also in Gravenhurst, Highway 169, that's down to a single lane both ways between Redmond and McPherson, and of course, that is for construction. With Cottage Country Traffic on the 9, I'm Colette Desjardins.
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1: 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Traffic and weather together on the ones. 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
5: This report brought to you by Himpro. No problems to tell you about on the highways right now, but we do have some volume building up there. Eastbound 401 starting to bunch up into the collectors as you make your way onto the 400 ramp. Southbound DVP filling in through Lawrence and then seeing a minor slowdown as you make your way onto the Gardner ramp. Westbound QEW. Some volume from Appleby to Brandt. Everything else, though, is looking pretty good. Off the highways, Toronto police saying there's a crash at Bloor and East Mall. We also have the Labor Day parade on the go downtown. A number of closures in place. University shut down from Richmond to Dundas. Queen is closed from Dufferin to Bay. York is shut down from Richmond to Queen, and no access on Dufferin south of Queen down to the X. This is supposed to be in place until about 2:30 this afternoon. Elsewhere downtown, keep in mind westbound College is closed from Yonge to Bay for long-term to construction. Eastbound is down to a single lane here. 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Your next report is at 1101 with your forecast. Here's Carl Lamb.
7: All right, thanks, Stefan. Well, temperatures today getting up to 24 for a guaranteed high. Just really, really nice conditions across the GTA. And we are dropping down to an overnight low of 15. So really calm today. Then for tomorrow, starting off very much like today with sunshine and temperatures for the kids around 15 to 16 degrees in the morning. Cooler up north if you're up towards Innisfil, Keswick, and over towards Orangeville, Shelburne, and up towards Orillia. But not bad for the afternoon, 25. But there is a little more humidity in the mix, and clouds will start to build back in. And then some showers coming in late tomorrow night. So 18 is the overnight low there. Then for Wednesday, 24, humid and cloudy with periods of rain throughout the day. It's cooler to end the week, though. We'll talk about those temperatures kind of landing in the low 20s. Right now, it is 21 at Pearson. Your guaranteed high is 24.
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1: Horse racing fans together in Fort Erie this afternoon. It's the second leg of Canada's Triple Crown. 680's Alex Sixero has more.
26: It is the 91st running of the Prince of Wales Stakes, the highest paying race at Fort Erie Racetrack all year, guaranteeing $400,000 in prize money. Military Time, the King's Plate runner-up, was installed as the early 2-1 favorite and will take on seven other three-year-olds in the dirt race. The winner of the King's Plate Luster is not in the field after winning the opening leg of the Triple Crown by 7 7.25 lengths. Trainer Josie Carroll said the filly is taking an extended break following 5 races this season, which means that Wando remains the last horse to win the Canadian Triple Crown back in 2003. Military Time drew the number 2 post, while Highway to the Moon, who was 9th in the King's Plate, was the early 3-1 favorite out of the number 8 post. Post time this afternoon, 4:36. Alex Sixero, 680 News Radio.
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21: So if you think about adding a Level 2 charger into a home, it adds significant electrical load. It operates at about 208 to 240 volts, which is really sort of similar to other major household appliances. Homeowners might have physical room for a charger, but their existing electrical service and panel in many cases does not have the capacity to add another large load at full power. Almost 60% of our existing housing stock currently has a panel of 125 amps or below.
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21: Think of smart amp as the brains within the EV charger. 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But if other major appliances in the home are turned on or being used, think of the dryer, think of a heat pump, then the electrical demand increases. That's when the smart amp technology automatically reduces the charging that's going to the vehicle power to stay within the home's available electrical capacity at that point in time.
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6: 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Okay, we've got a crash. It's southbound 400. It's approaching Highway 88, so we've got only the center lane open. The backup is from approaching Line 11. What I'm noticing right now, an emergency cruiser there, is that a lot of you are getting off at Highway 89 and you're going westbound to either the 5th Side Road, which is close to the 400, or Highway 27. You can get back on. I would take the 5th Side Road if you can. Get back on 88. What you're not doing, I don't see anyone going eastbound to get the 10th Side Road. You can take that parallel down to the 400 to 88. So right now, 10th Side Road is pretty wide open. With Cottage Country traffic on the nines, I'm Colette Desjardins.
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0: It is Monday, September 7th. I'm Lisa Emeril.
1: I'm John Leatherby. Here's what's making news right now.
0: The Canadian Snowbirds will be taking to city skies one last time for the Canadian Air Show this afternoon before going on an extended hiatus.
1: In Richmond Hill, officers investigating a violent home invasion see one person sent to hospital. Suspects are still at large.
0: If you wanted to get outside to enjoy the unofficial last day of summer before school returns tomorrow, the weather will be on your side.
1: There's a few business closures in place for Labor Day, but what is open? We'll have all the details upcoming.
7: The Jays get the A's in Sacramento for the next three to wrap up their road trip. We'll talk some NFL and CFL, Argos and Ticats in the Labor Day Classic, and got the latest from the U.S. Open. Sports at 15.
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0: It is time for Rogers Xfinity Internet, traffic and weather together on the ones with Stefan Ola.
2: This report brought to you by Joseph Gas. Seeing some volume now build on the westbound 401 through Highway 25. Otherwise, the 401 is in pretty good shape in either direction across the GTA. Southbound DVP delays through Lawrence, and then it gets busy again approaching Dundas to the Gardner. On the westbound QEW, it's pretty busy from Burloak to Brant. We should mention, as you've been hearing from Colette in Cottage Country traffic, that we have this crash on the southbound 400 approaching 88. Looks like only the center lane is getting through. It's causing quite the backup. First approaching 89, where a lot of drivers are bailing off, and then it gets really heavy again south of 89 to approaching 88. In town, we have a crash at Bloor and East Mall. We also have the Labor Day Parade on the go downtown. University shut down from Richmond to Dundas. Queen is closed. Dufferin to Bay. York shut down from Richmond to Queen, and Dufferin is also off limits south of Queen down to the X. This is in place until about 2:30 this afternoon. In Markham, Warden is closed south of Major Mac for emergency culvert replacement. And it's also closed in Scarborough south of Danforth Avenue for road resurfacing work. 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Here's Carl Lamb.
7: A great way to cap off the long weekend across the GTA. It is sunny. We'll have a guaranteed high of 24 degrees with light winds as well. Then for tonight, it's mainly clear. We're down to an overnight low of 15. Your guaranteed high for today is 24.
1: And right now, 21 degrees at Pearson, 680 News Times, 11:03.
0: Today is the unofficial last day of summer, and that also means it's the final day of the air show. This year, it will have a bittersweet ending, as it will be the last time the Canadian Snowbirds will take to city skies for quite some time.
1: City's Brendan Chogri with more on what the Jets mean to the country and the air show.
3: Fans clearly love it, and so do the pilots.
4: Flew by the CN Tower, there were people hanging from the tower, you just wave at them, it's just like, it's surreal. This is, while I do this, there's just one person in the world that has this view, and it's me, so it's a privilege to fly here every time we do it.
3: The Tudor jets were manufactured between 1963 and 65, and the Snowbirds have been performing in them for 55 years now. While the retirement tour is a little bittersweet, the pilots are focused on giving Canadians from coast to coast a performance to remember.
5: They're so concentrated on their job and maintaining their position in the formation. So I think once the season's done and we sort of start doing that retrospective on the year, I think maybe the emotions will come out. But right now we're just extremely thrilled to be able to get out, show Canadians what we do and what we've done for 55 years, and get out to meet them.
1: And the Jets and the Snowbirds to make their final performance at November's Grey Cup.
0: Well, the weather fully cooperating on this final day before the kids head back to school. Here's 680 meteorologist Carl Lamb.
7: It is going to be a beautiful finish to the long weekend and a great day to take in the last day of the CNE. The humidity is still low. The winds aren't all that strong today, and temperatures will be into the low to mid 20s as we go through the afternoon.
0: And it isn't just the air show you can take in today. There's also lots of events going on in the city to help you mark Labor Day, including the Toronto Labor Day Parade, which is currently underway. It kicked off at 9:30 this morning along Queen Street from University Avenue and ends up at the CNE, probably ending soon. Also, the International Busker Fest for Epilepsy at Woodbine Park and Bark in the Park TO alongside it. For a full list of events, you can head to toronto.citynews.ca.
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0: 680 News Time, 11:05. York Regional Police searching for suspects after an early morning home invasion in the Yonge and Weldrick Road West area. Police called to a residence just after 7 this morning where they found a victim suffering from a gunshot wound. They have been taken to hospital with non-life-threatening injuries. No suspect descriptions are available at this time. Police say they will be canvassing the neighborhood for any potential home security footage or witnesses.
1: And Peel Police have one person in custody. They're looking for a second following a stabbing in Mississauga that sent a victim to hospital with critical injuries. This happening in the area of Main Street and Dundas East shortly after 5:40 yesterday. Police say they're searching for an Hispanic woman, brown or blonde hair, standing about 5'4", believed to be in her mid-30s. Officers say they'll be in the area conducting the investigation. There's no ongoing threat to public safety.
0: 680 News Time, 11:06. A heads up to wine enthusiasts. The Canadian Association of Professional Sommeliers has introduced a new course. 680's Phil Martino has the details.
8: Elizabeth Davies, certified sommelier, says the Canadian Association of Professional Sommeliers has been hosting the certified sommelier programs since 2005. It's introducing a new year-long course starting this month in Toronto.
9: Certainly having some knowledge gives you a little bit of kind of help, but if you know that you love wine, that's certainly enough. I happen to be one of the educators. So is my colleague Nabila, and we like to think we do a really good job at meeting people where they're at and getting them to where they want to be. Especially the first module, even if you're not intending on being a sommelier, it's a great one to take. It's 9 weeks long. It's called the Sensory Development and Wine Styles, and it's all about making those connections between cause and effect of why wines coming from certain areas of the world taste one way, and that same grape coming from somewhere else tastes different.
8: The program is being run out of Vintage Conservatory on King Street. It starts September 14th. You can get more info at capsontario.ca. Phil Martino, 680 News Radio.
1: Blue Jays in Sacramento capping off their road trip. They open up a three-game set against the Athletics.
10: Jays fans should be slightly less concerned with the offense heading into this series.
11: Guerrero hits it high and deep to left field, and it is way out of here!
10: They've scored 32 runs in their last six games, some of those coming off the bat of Vladimir Guerrero Jr., who seems like he could be turning a corner at the right time. Jays have gotten solid outings from Dylan Cease, Jose Soriano on the mound, who are starters for games one and two. TBD for game three starter. Treya Savage could be set to return at some point within the next 2 weeks if all keeps going well in his recovery from knee surgery. Jays manager John Schneider also saying late last week that there's a chance Anthony Santander, yeah, remember him, he could return before the end of the season. Three-game set with the A's starts tonight after 10 on Sportsnet and 590 The Fan. Alain Cavillon, 680 News Radio.
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0: Now the News Radio Toronto gas price update. Enpro says the price did not change at midnight, holding at $1.86.9 a liter at most GTA stations. It is time for Cottage Country traffic with Colette Desjardins.
6: Thanks. And this report brought to you by Gateway Casinos. So right now, southbound Highway 11, something might be going on at Oral Line 5. It's really backed up from Oral Line, or just south of Oral Line 8. If you're on Highway 11 through that stretch, let me know. I have a feeling lanes are blocked. And then if you're on the southbound 400, we're seeing delays approaching Bayfield down to ESSA and then approaching Innisfil Beach Road. But the main story is this crash, jam solid as you approach Highway 88. That's where we had only the center lane open. Now, emergency crews are on the scene. It's possible that they pushed it over either to the two left lanes or the two right lanes. If you can update me on that, that would help. The backup was from approaching Highway 11. Now, a lot of you are getting off at Highway 89, so it's backed up as well. So you can head westbound to 5th Side Road, or even west of that to Highway 27, or you can head eastbound when you get off at 89 and take the 10th Side Road, get back on at 88. Right now, if you're in Gravenhurst, we've got Southwood shut down between Canning Road and Sparrow Lake Road. It was closed for quite some time for a collision investigation, but apparently hydro crews are on the scene doing some repairs. And we also have a problem on the Toronto-bound QEW. Just as you approach Fairview Street, actually it's just clearing right now.

0: Well, if you're on the southbound DVP, some volume from York Mills to south of Lawrence gets busy again south of Bloor down to the Gardner Ramp. On the westbound QEW, it's pretty busy from approaching Burloak to Brant. And of course, as you've been hearing from Colette and Cottage Country traffic, we have this crash on the southbound 400 approaching 88. Looks like the left lane and right lane are still blocked here. So you're going to find an initial slowdown approaching Highway 89, where a lot of people are jumping off, and then it really gets heavy again from south of 89 to approaching 88. So keep that in mind. In town, crash cleanup at Bloor and East Mall, and we also have the Labor Day parade on the go. A number of closures in place. University shut down between Richmond and Dundas. Queen is closed. Dufferin to Bay. York from Queen to Richmond and Dufferin south of Queen. Experience Turf Champions Day. 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Your next update at 11:21 with your forecast, Carl Lamb.
1: It's another sunny day across the GTA. The winds are pretty light today and the humidity does stay low. 24 is the guaranteed high. We're down to an overnight low of 15 tonight. And then for tomorrow, it's sunshine to start and then the clouds will start to thicken up as we go through the afternoon. 25 is the high and just 18 for the low tomorrow night. So it does get stickier and wetter for Wednesday. Your guaranteed high is 24.
2: And right now in Toronto, it is currently 21 degrees, feeling like 23 with a clear sky. Up next, your top headlines in sports.
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2: 21 degrees feels like 23 with a clear sky. Good morning. I'm Lisa Emerald. Here are the top stories this hour. York police are investigating a home invasion that led to a shooting inside of a home in Richmond Hill this morning. It sent one person to hospital, but they are in non-life-threatening condition. It happened in the area of Yonge Street and Weldrick Road at around 7 a.m. Officers now on the hunt for the suspects, who they say fled the scene before they arrived. Today is your final chance to watch the Canadian snowbirds fly over city skies at the Canadian Air Show, as the team plans to retire their fleet after providing service for 55 years. They will be returning to GTA skies sometime in the 2030s with new jets. The air show gets started at noon, so in about 45 minutes, and runs till 3:40. It is now time for sports from Sportsnet 590 The Fan with Alain Quevillon.
7: Lisa, the Blue Jays took a 6-1 L against the Kansas City Royals. Couldn't complete the series sweep. They're now a game back of the final wild card spot. The Guardians still sitting there. Final leg of their 9-game road trip starts tonight against the Athletics in Sacramento. Talk about bad timing. First pitch for this one after 10 on Sportsnet at 590 The Fan. It's a school night. Dylan C set to get up the start on the bump for the boys of summer. Labor Day, that means the Argos and Ticats playing against each other. Labor Day Classic being played in the Hammer this afternoon. Kickoff set for 2:30. Week 1 of the NFL is a upon us. A couple days away now from kickoff, another team has named their starting quarterback for this week. The Atlanta Falcons going to roll with Tua Tagovailoa when they face the Steelers on Sunday. South of the border, the U.S. Open continues. Round of 16 underway. Mira Andreeva and Anastasia Potapova in the middle of their first set in 15 minutes. Iga Swiatek will take the court. Naomi Osaka will face Elena Rybakina around 2:30 this afternoon. Coco Gauff with an evening match that's around 7. And on the men's side, Alexander Zverev caps off the day's action. His match will be around 8:30. Sports 15 and 45 past every hour or anytime at sportsnet.ca.
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3: Five people were killed after a cargo plane caught fire after overshooting the runway at Miami International Airport yesterday. ABC's Melissa Udon with more.
4: The FAA saying that around 2 o'clock, a Boeing 767-300 arriving from San Juan, Puerto Rico, overran the runway at MIA. The scorched 767 stopped in a field just outside a parking lot, its nose touching the ground. The FAA declaring a ground stop. More than 80 flights diverted so far.
3: The plane hit multiple vehicles before it burst into flames. It is time now for Cottage Country Traffic with Colette Desjardins.
5: This report brought to you by Gateway Casinos. Right now on Highway 11 southbound, it's really backed up. Something's going on at Oral Line 5. If you can let me know what lanes are blocked, I'd appreciate it because it's really backed up from south of Line 8. Now we've got further problems on the southbound 400, approaching Bayfield to Essa delays, approaching Innisfil Beach Road delays, and then approaching 88. No one's getting through apparently. All lanes are blocked with this collision. Emergency crews are on the scene. I don't know if they're trying to maneuver so that they'll open up a lane, but MTO cannot confirm whether it is officially closed. One idea is that if you're all being forced off at 89, that would give me an indication that they're closing the highway. So, of course, emergency crews are there. So let me know if you're all being forced off at 89, and that will give a good indication. Head over to 5th Side Road or Highway 27 or go east and head over to 10th Side Road to get through this mess. With Cottage Country Traffic on the Nines, I'm Colette Desjardins.
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3: It is time for Rogers Xfinity Internet traffic and weather together on the ones with Stefan Olub.
12: 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So let's start with this major issue you've been hearing Colette talk about on the southbound 400. We have a crash approaching Highway 88. It looks like they might have closed down the highway here. MTO saying they're forcing off drivers at Highway 89. So you're going to find delays on your approach to 89, and then it gets really solid again south of 89, down to approaching Highway 88. Where this crash is, and northbound 400 also seeing delays now north of 88 as drivers slow down to take a look at what's happening here on the southbound side. Eastbound 401, a bunch up from Weston to the 400 in the collectors, and then at Young in the express, right lane has been taken out with a stall, and that's causing a bit of a slowdown as you make your way through. Westbound is busy west of James Snow to west of Highway 25 on the southbound DVP. It's a bunching building up from York Mills to south of Lawrence and then built again south of Bloor to the Gardner Ramp on the westbound QEW. Expect some volume from approaching Burloak to Brandt. In town, we have a crash at Bloor and East Mall, and we have the Labor Day Parade on the go downtown. University shut down from Richmond to Dundas. Queen is closed from Dufferin to Bay. York is off limits from Queen to Richmond, and same goes with Dufferin south of Queen. 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Your next update is at 11:31 with your forecast. Here's Carl Lamb.
0: A really nice finish to the long weekend across the GTA and a guaranteed high of 24 degrees. Lots of sunshine, low humidity, light winds as well. And then for tonight, we're down to a low of 15 degrees. Then for tomorrow, sunshine as the kids go back to school and a high of 25, but it will get cloudier for the afternoon. And then tomorrow night, it does start to get a bit stickier with a low of 18. Then for Wednesday, cloudy with rain showers and humid. 24 will be the high, but it will feel closer to the low 30s. Your guaranteed high is 24.
11: Couldn't ask for better. Lots of sun downtown Toronto. It's 22 degrees at Pearson. 680 News Time is 11:23.
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3: Gas prices in the U.S. have hit a record high for Labor Day weekend, averaging $4.14 per gallon. This is nearly a dollar more than last year and surpasses the previous record of $3.82 from 2012. Prices surged after the U.S. and Israel attacked Iran in February, affecting crude oil traffic through the Strait of Hormuz. Diesel prices are at their own all-time high record of $5.85 per gallon. Experts say geopolitical tensions and refinery issues are driving the increases. Drivers can use apps to find cheaper fuel, but broader economic factors make future prices unpredictable. With the latest now in tech trends, here's ABC's Mike Dabowski.
15: OpenAI and Microsoft are facing a new copyright infringement lawsuit. The Seattle Times and Newsday are now suing the tech firms, alleging they used the outlet's journalism to train artificial intelligence models without permission. The lawsuit claims the AI models can reproduce that writing in response to people's questions. Nearly 400 local newspapers have sued the two companies over similar claims, as has the New York Times, Encyclopedia Britannica, and Merriam-Webster. And just a few days after OpenAI released its latest large language model, someone has now used it to beat a video game. YouTuber Cozy Blaze says they got GPT-6 Astra, as the model is known, to play through the entirety of Portal, a puzzle game from 2007. They say it took less than 24 hours for the AI model to complete the full game. The total cost to run the model, though, $571.18. With Tech Trends, I'm Mike Dabowski, ABC News.
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3: 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Here's Colette Desjardins.
5: This report brought to you by Rogers. Southbound 400 approaching Highway 88. All lanes are blocked with the collision. At last check, motorists were saying that nobody was getting through. So the backup right now is from Highway 89, where we believe that you're being forced off at. If you head eastbound, or rather westbound, you're going to come to Fifth Side Road. Already Highway 27 is slow from McKay Road down to south of 89. When you're forced off at 89, you can always head eastbound and take the 10th side road down towards 88. With Cottage Country traffic on the nines, I'm Colette Desjardins.
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11: Good morning. It's Monday, September the 7th. I'm John Leatherby.
3: And I'm Lisa Emerald. Here's what's making news this hour.
11: The end of an era. For now, the Snowbirds with their final C&E Airshow performance today for the next several years.
3: York Regional Police investigating after a shooting leaves a resident of a home and hospital with non-life-threatening injuries.
11: If you need to grab some last-minute school supplies, you can find a few spots, including some malls, open today on reduced hours.
3: Peel police are searching for a suspect following a stabbing in Mississauga.
25: Jays get the A's to wrap up their road trip. Got the Labor Day Classic coming up between the Argos and Ticats in the round of 16 underway at the U.S. Open. Sports at 45.
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11: It's time for Rogers Xfinity Internet traffic and weather together on the ones with Stefan Olin.
12: This report brought to you by Diamond and Diamond Lawyers. On the eastbound 401, a bit of volume to get through, approaching the 400 ramps in the Express and Collectors. And then we have a minor issue at Yonge in the Express. Right lane is blocked with a stall, and actually it looks like it has just cleared away. MTO have turned the camera here. Still seeing a bit of a bunch up, though, in the Express approaching Yonge, and they've just sent the email, yes, confirming that this problem has cleared away. Westbound 401, looking good for the most part. A bit of volume, though, through Milton from west of James Snow to west of Highway 25. Southbound DVP, volume from the 401 to south of Lawrence, and then again south of Bloor to the Gardner. On the westbound QEW, it's pretty busy from Bronte to Brant, and now seeing some light volume as well. Fort Erie bound just after Centennial Parkway. And, of course, as you've been hearing from Colette, we have this major issue on the southbound 400. A crash approaching Highway 88, but MTO saying they've shut down the highway at Highway 89, so you're forced off here. You're going to find delays on your approach to 89 and then about a 10-kilometer backup south of 89 down to where that crash is approaching 88 northbound, seeing a bit of a bunch up north of 88 as drivers slow down to take a look. When it comes to fighting for your rights, there's nothing tougher than a diamond. Call Diamond & Diamond, Canada's largest injury law firm with over $1 billion in client settlements. 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Your next update is at 11:41 with your forecast. Here's Carl Lamb.
0: A great way to cap off the long weekend across the GTA. It is sunny. We'll have a guaranteed high of 24 degrees with light winds as well. Then for tonight, it's mainly clear. We're down to an overnight low of 15. Your guaranteed high for today is 24.
3: And in Toronto right now, 22 degrees feels a bit more like 24 with a clear sky. 680 News Time, it's 11:33.
11: They've been an iconic part of the C&E Air Show for decades, and today the snowbirds will make their final appearance until sometime in the 2030s.
3: Brandon Shogri of City News has been taking in the shows this long weekend and is speaking to some of the pilots.
1: Other pilots say without the snowbirds, they wouldn't have become pilots themselves.
2: I remember seeing the snowbirds the first year they ever did an air show back in the 70s. So I'm a kid of the snowbirds. I followed them. I have many, many friends that flew for the snowbirds. I am saddened by the pause. It's very sad, but I think the snowbirds are a Canadian institution, and they will return. They will return with a machine that is going to be good for another 50 years.
1: The snowbirds are, of course, the finale at the air show here. They'll be performing again on Sunday, and of course, Labor Day Monday. Their very final performance before these iconic jets are retired will be in November at the Grey Cup. In Toronto, Brandon Shogri, City News.
11: First day of school looks to be nice and a dry day, but there's some rain on the horizon as the week progresses. Here's 680 meteorologist Carl Lamb.
0: Our next chance for rain comes in very late Tuesday night, but it's really throughout Wednesday that we'll be dealing with periods of rain showers as well. And you'll also notice the humidity increasing once again. So we'll have Humidex values climbing up into the low 30s.
11: Today's guaranteed high, 24 degrees.
3: Well, seeing as it is Labor Day, we will see the usual spots closed for the holiday. All banks, government offices, library branches, postal services, and LCBOs will be shut down. Select beer store locations will be open, as well as some grocery stores, which include Rabba Fine Foods and Eataly. 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Some attractions will be open, including the Hockey Hall of Fame, Ripley's Aquarium, and Riverdale Farm. The TTC running on a holiday-like schedule, while GO Transit will be operating on a Saturday schedule. For a full list of what's open and closed, you can head to our website, toronto.citynews.ca.
11: 680 News Time is 11:35. In Richmond Hill this morning, York Regional Police investigating a violent home invasion. Someone shot inside of their home this morning. Officers called to the area of Yonge Street and Weldrick Road West around 7 a.m. There they located the resident of the home suffering from non-life-threatening injuries. They were taken to hospital. Police now searching for the suspects who fled the area. No description's been shared. A large police presence expected in the area. Officers will be canvassing the area door-to-door, looking for video and witnesses.
3: Well, Peel Regional Police have one person in custody and are searching for a second suspect after a man was stabbed in Mississauga on Sunday evening. Officers were called to the area of Main Street and Dundas Street East just after 5:30 p.m. Police say the victim suffered critical injuries and was transported to a trauma center by paramedics. A search for the second suspect remains ongoing. The suspect is described as a 5'4" Hispanic woman in her mid-30s with blonde or brown hair.
11: Thousands of U of T staff to be in legal position to strike on Tuesday with classes set to begin. Brandon Shogri speaking with students as negotiations continue.
1: Students returning to campus here at the University of Toronto may find themselves without IT services, program coordinators, academic advisors, or lab assistants on the very first day of classes, with more than 6,000 staff members in position to walk off the job on Tuesday.
4: All 6,000 on the first day of school, yeah, that would be pretty crazy.
6: Well,
4: yeah.
6: Especially too on the first day of school, like that pushes us back. We don't even know how long as well.
1: The union's local president says students would feel the impact of a strike immediately.
7: Many of our members work on as academic advisors, advising students on their course selections. They administer registration of students. They administer the scheduling of classes. It's huge.
8: Negotiations between U of T and the United Steelworkers Local 1998 unit representing the workers have continued throughout the weekend, with sessions lasting into the early hours of each morning.
9: 96% of ballots cast by workers in the bargaining unit have voted in favor of strike action.
3: Will the Blue Jays start the final stretch of their road trip tonight? Once again, on the outside, looking in, 680's Alain Cavillon with a preview.
25: 18 games left in the regular season. All eyes on the pitching staff. The Jays set to send ace Dylan Cease to the mound tonight when first pitch flies after 10 on Sportsnet and 590 The Fan. Jose Soriano will go in game two. Game three starter still TBD. Sportsnet's Shai Davidi says how the Jays use their top three arms in the rotation will be crucial moving forward.
10: The Blue Jays have to figure out how much can they push Dylan Cease and Jose Soriano and Max Scherzer, because they obviously want to maximize innings with their top arms at this point. But they can't also ask too much of them.
25: Good news, too. Treya Savage, who's been out recovering from knee surgery, set to ramp up his rehab and start throwing some bullpen sessions, could jump back in at some point before the end of the season. Final three games of the Jays road trip starts tonight. They'll be back at Rogers Center for three games against the Orioles starting on Friday. Alain Cavillon, 680 News Radio.
9: Coming up in 30 seconds, a check of gas prices and cottage country traffic on the nines.
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15: At No Frills, we're saying yes to Labor Day with deals like members-only pricing on select four-packs of President's Choice Burgers for $6 until September 9th. 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
9: It's time for the gas price update. Impro says the price did not change at midnight. $1.86.9 a liter at most GTA stations. At 11:39, time for cottage country traffic on the nines. Here's Colette Desjardins.
5: Thanks, John, and this report brought to you by Access Storage. Okay, so right now we've got a crash on Highway 11. It's at Oroline 5. The right lane partially blocked. Emergency crews are there. And the backup is from Line 9 as a result. So it's bumper to bumper there. If you're traveling right now on the southbound 400, we've got delays Duckworth down to Dunlop. And then approaching Highway 88, we had from MTO that all lanes were blocked because of a crash. It's backed up from 89. So I'm seeing that traffic is getting through. What I'd like to know is that are all lanes open or just a couple, because traffic is getting through now. So that's great news. If you get off at 89, you can go westbound over to 5th Line or 27. 27 was slow actually from McKay Road down to south of 89. Or if you get off at 89, go eastbound over to 10th Side Road, get back on at 88. So if you can give me an update on what's going on approaching 88, if all lanes are open or just a couple, I'd appreciate it. That will really help me just pass this information along. With Cottage Country Traffic on the Nines, I'm Colette Desjardins.
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12: This report brought to you by Leon. Some volume on the eastbound 401 from Weston to the 400 in the express. Westbound 401 off and on a light volume from Bayview over to Avenue in the express. And then a slow go from west of James Snow to west of Highway 25. Southbound 404 DVP. It's busy from approaching Shepherd to south of Lawrence. Bunches up again from south of Bloor to the Gardner. On the westbound Gardner, pretty heavy from Strawn over to Jameson. If you're traveling on the westbound QEW, expect delays from Bronte to Brant, and then busy again on the Fort Erie bound QEW past the Centennial Parkway. If you're going eastbound on the QEW, it's looking pretty good. Eastbound Gardner, though, a bit of volume from the South Kingsway over to Jameson, and then again as you make your way off at Spadina. Keep in mind, it's the last day of the X, but we also have the Labor Day Parade on the go downtown, and that's forced a number of closures, so expect some heavy delays as you make your way around downtown at the moment. On the southbound 400, of course, we have this collision of approaching Highway 88 that you've been hearing Colette mention. It looks like traffic is getting through, but it's a slow go from north of 89 down to approaching Highway 9. Lucky Leon's is back. 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Your next update is at 11:51. With your forecast, here's Carl Lamb.
0: It's another sunny day across the GTA. The winds are pretty light today, and the humidity does stay low. 24 is the guaranteed high. We're down to an overnight low of 15 tonight. And then for tomorrow, it's sunshine to start, and then the clouds will start to thicken up as we go through the afternoon. 25 is the high and just 18 for the low tomorrow night. So it does get stickier and wetter for Wednesday. Your guaranteed high is 24.
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9: A little bit of cloud in downtown Toronto, mainly sunny though. It's 22 degrees. And Pearson, good morning. I'm John Leatherby. Last day of the Canadian National Exhibition. The weather perfect to get out to take in any last minute rides you want to do or running around if it's back to school time for you on Tuesday. We'll have the complete weather details from Carl Lamb in the extended forecast in about 5 minutes' time. And in Richmond Hill this morning, York Regional Police investigating after a shooting inside of a residence in the Yonge and Weldrick Road West area. Happening around 7 o'clock this morning, suspects fleeing the scene before police arrived. There's a heavy police presence in the area. 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
25: John, the Blue Jays turning their attention to the Athletics. That's a three-game set. Late start this evening. That'll go after 10 on Sportsnet and 590 The Fan. The Jays starting rotation for the series will look like this. Dylan Cease chucks tonight. Jose Soriano likely to go tomorrow and to start on Wednesday. Likely a bullpen day. That's still TBD. Jays a game back from that final wild card spot. On the football field, down the QEW. The Labor Day Classic going down in the hammer. The Ticats and Argos set to battle it out. Kickoff is at 2:30. Week one in the NFL is here, just a few more days before kickoff. On the new season, the Atlanta Falcons have named their starting quarterback for week one. Michael Penix Jr. is still working his way back from his ACL tear that happened last November. So when the Falcons face the Steelers on Sunday, Tua Tagovailoa will be their starting QB. And at the U.S. Open round of 16 action, Mira Andreeva facing Anastasia Potapova. They're tied at four games apiece in the opening set. Iga Swiatek will hit the court in a few moments. Naomi Osaka will be on the court later this afternoon. Coco Gauff has her match around 7. And on the men's side, number one ranked Alexander Alexander Zverev will be on the court at 8:30 tonight. Sports at 15 and 45 past every hour or anytime at sportsnet.ca.
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9: 680 News Time is 11:48. A pair of fires possibly linked to electronic bikes breaking out in separate locations within hours of one another Sunday in Toronto. Police saying a large fire reported just before noon in an alleyway in the north end of the city sparked by an e-bike battery. They say the blaze extinguished, two people transported to hospital with minor smoke inhalation. Spokesperson for Toronto Fire Service is saying a second fire erupting about 2 hours later in the east end of the city. A spokesperson says firefighters extinguished a fire on the ground floor of a building and investigating if an e-bike was involved in that case. Toronto Fire saying there's been 93 fires which directly involved lithium-ion batteries in 2026. At 11:49, time for Cottage Country traffic on the nines. Here's Colette Desjardins.
5: 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Let's start with southbound Highway 11 at Oral Line 5. The right lane partially blocked with a collision. Emergency crews are on the shoulder. So the backup was from south of 9. And then there was a crash involving a camper trailer. It's just south of the merge. The right lane is blocked. The camper is in the right lane. So the backup is from Highway 11 approaching Penetanguishene Road. So two collisions. One at Oral Line 5, one right at the merge. And then you're going to find it slow through Barrie from Duckworth down to Dunlop. Southbound on the 400, it's slow approaching, it's jammed approaching Highway 89 to south of it. But the good news, approaching Highway 88, a collision has cleared. So once you're getting through, it's slowed down to the fifth line. Southbound Highway 27, that was slow, just approaching Highway 89. 10th Side Road, slow as well, approaching 89. And then if you're on southbound Highway 12, it's slow south of the 169 to Brecon, approaching Main, down to Simcoe Street in the Beaverton area. Not really seeing any delays on the westbound 401. Toronto bound on the QEW had problems approaching Fairview Street, but that has cleared. With Cottage Country traffic on the nines, I'm Colette Desjardins.
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12: And this report is brought to you by Cars for Kids. We're just hearing from the MTO about a new problem on the 401 Eastbound Express at Weston. Left lane is blocked here with a crash. You're going to find a backup from approaching Islington in the Express. Westbound 401 delays through Milton from James Snow to west of Highway 25. If you're taking the southbound 404 DVP, it's busy from Shepherd to south of Lawrence, then south of Bloor to the Gardner ramp. Westbound Gardner jammed from Spadina to Jamison. If you continue on the westbound QEW, delays from approaching Burloak to Brandt, Fort Erie bound past the Centennial Parkway. Eastbound Gardner also seeing delays from the South Kingsway to Jamison, and then again as you approach the Spadina ramp. Keep in mind we have the last day of the X today. It's also the Labor Day parade, so we have a number of closures in place. University shut down, Richmond to Dundas. Queen closed from Bay to Dufferin. York is closed from Queen to Richmond, and Dufferin is shut down south of Queen down to the X. You can expect to find heavy delays around the area. 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Here's Carl Lamb.
0: A really nice finish to the long weekend across the GTA and a guaranteed high of 24 degrees. Lots of sunshine, low humidity, light winds as well. And then for tonight, we're down to a low of 15 degrees. Then for tomorrow, sunshine as the kids go back to school and a high of 25, but it will get cloudier for the afternoon. And then tomorrow night, it does start to get a bit stickier with a low of 18. Then for Wednesday, cloudy with rain showers and humid. 24 will be the high, but it will feel closer to the low 30s. Your guaranteed high is 24.
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9: Section of Warden Avenue to be closed today and through the rest of the week. Here's 680's Jordan Kerr.
25: More construction on Warden Avenue is being set up today. Warden is being closed in both directions south of Danforth Avenue between Danforth and Hollis until this Friday at 7 p.m. Crews will be doing road grinding and then repaving on the section that goes under the bridge. There will also be one westbound lane on Hollis Avenue shut down at Warden. This isn't the only construction in the area. North of here, between Danforth Avenue and Butterworth, the southbound left lane and left turn lanes are closed from 9 a.m. to 4 p.m. daily. That's going on until the end of September. Jordan Kerr, 680 News Radio.
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13: I'm Chris McCusker. It's almost that time again, with kids set to go back to school on Tuesday. But back-to-school shopping has been a bit different this year, according to a survey from the Boston Consulting Group, where Trap Yates is managing director and partner.
15: 60% of parents are expecting to spend more this year, driven by price. what we're finding is that Canadian parents are not buying more stuff, but they are expecting to spend more on the stuff that they buy. The second thing that we found, which is very aligned to our other consumer spending surveys this year, is that that trend of spending more is stressing Canadian budgets. More than half of Canadian families, particularly in the middle 60% and bottom 20% of earners, told us that back-to-school spending this year does not fit in their household budget, and they're having to dip into savings or debt in order to fund that spending.
13: And this is a bit of a switch, I assume.
15: Yes, it is a fair assumption that the stress of back-to-school shopping on Canadian budgets is more acute this year than normal. And it is reflecting what we're seeing as a broader trend in the economy where, as I said, middle 60 and lower 20% of households in terms of earning potential are finding themselves in a position of taking on more debt or dipping deeper into savings to fund their household budgets more broadly. It's definitely an accelerating trend over the last year.
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9: 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Here's Colette Desjardins.
5: Is brought to you by, this report brought to you by Gateway Casinos. If you're traveling right now on southbound Highway 11, we've got delays south of Gravenhurst and then through Kilworthy at Cashy Lake. And then Oroline 5, the right lane partially blocked with the crash, the backup from Highway, or actually Line 8. And then south of the merge, another crash, a camper blocking the right lane, a collision there. So the backup was from approaching Penetanguishene Road. And then you're going to find it slow from Duckworth down to Dunlop. Problems approaching Highway 88 have cleared, but we've got a backup from approaching Highway 89. It continues to be slow down to Fifth Line. With Cottage Country traffic on the nines, I'm Colette Desjardins.
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28: Good afternoon. It's Monday, September 7th. I'm John Downs.
29: And I'm Brendan Lang. Here's what's making news right now.
28: All good things must come to an end, and that includes the CNE and the summer season. You've got one last chance to catch the snowbirds in Toronto before they go away for a long time.
29: From malls to grocery and beer stores, we'll have your full list of what's open and what's closed for your Labor Day Monday.
28: For the second time in 2 days, a resident of Richmond Hill is shot during a home invasion.
29: One person has been critically injured after a stabbing in Mississauga near Main Street and Dundas Street East. One person has been arrested. Police are looking for a second suspect.
25: The Jays get the A's in Sacramento for the next three to wrap up their road trip. We'll talk some NFL and CFL, Argos and Ticats in the Labor Day Classic, and got the latest from the U.S. Open. Sports at 15.
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28: Time for Rogers Xfinity Internet traffic and weather together on the ones. Mike Davey, good day.
30: Good afternoon. 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If you're heading out to use the eastbound 401 Weston Express, two left lanes going to be closed off with a collision. It's going to be slow as you approach Dixon Express Collectors. Once you're beyond that, should be in pretty good shape. Not really seeing any other delays right now. Westbound 401, a bit slow as you start to approach Salem. Then it'll slow back down as you get to Weston in the express over to Dixon. West of James Snow to west of Highway 25. Southbound 404. for DVP. Looks like there's going to be some volume Shepherd to south of Lawrence, south of Bloor to the Gardner. If you're getting on to the westbound Gardner, a little bit of volume here as well as you start to approach Spadina over to Jamison. Once you're beyond that, you're in good shape, not seeing any other delays on the Gardner westbound. Westbound at QEW, fine through Mississauga into Oakville. Will get busy, though, is as you get into Burlington, approaching Appleby Line to Brandt. While other money managers stay idle, Dynamic is never a neutral because your money can't grow if it doesn't move. 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Your next report is at 12:11. Now your forecast. Here's Denise Andriacci.
0: A lovely way to finish off what's been a very good long weekend weather-wise. 22 downtown, clear skies, perfect for the X. It's not too hot, it's just right. 23 at Pearson, 24 is our guaranteed high, so trending just a little above seasonal. There is just a tiny little bit of humidity left over, but it's really comfortable today. And this evening, you don't have to worry. If you've got fireworks celebrations, there's no active weather threat. May see some patchy fog overnight, so if you're out on the roads early Tuesday, you may encounter some fog and visibility concerns, but otherwise, it's going to be a really nice day as most kiddos across the G do head back on Tuesday to school. We'll have sun and cloud and temperatures around 23. The guaranteed high today, 24.
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28: Well, the unofficial end to summer. It's here with the last and final day of the CNE.
29: And City Sophia Baugh is there with some kids who each have something they believe is must-watch today.
2: Okay, hello, my lovely ladies. How are you guys doing today? What are you guys looking forward to today?
3: The dog show.
2: The dog show? And what about for you, my darling?
3: The dog show.
2: Oh, she's so cute. And then what about for you?
3: I'm looking forward to play some games and see the air show.
2: And see the air show. Okay, and then finally, we can't forget about the food. What type of food do you guys want to eat today?
4: Corn dogs.
2: Corn dogs and?
4: Fried pickles.
2: Fried pickles? Okay, I heard somebody also likes some spice. Who was the one that likes spice? Hands up. You, okay. Hopefully I see him and then we'll have some spicy pickles or something like that. Thank you guys so much. I hope you guys enjoy the best of the time. Are you guys also excited for back to school tomorrow?
4: No. Yeah.
2: No. Mixed responses. Honest responses.
29: The CNE will shut its doors for the final time this season at 9 tonight.
28: And Labor Day also marks your last opportunity to witness the snowbirds in the Canadian International Air Show. Today will mean more than just the last show of the season, but the last time for several years as the snowbirds are set to retire at the end of the season. Team lead of the Canadian Forces Snowbirds, Major Mache Hatta, has the why on the hiatus.
6: The plans are to return with a different aircraft, hopefully sooner rather than later, and be back in full force in the near future.
28: The Snowbirds will be the finale at the air show today, which wraps up at approximately 3:40 p.m. They'll then have their final performance in Calgary during the Grey Cup in November.
29: 680 News Time, 12:04. It may be Labor Day, but if you need to get some last-minute shopping in, you have your pick of options. The Eaton Centre, Vaughan Mills, and Square One are all open, but operating on holiday hours. 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Select beer stores will be open as well as some grocery stores. The TTC is operating on a holiday schedule, while GO Transit will run on a Saturday schedule. As for what's closed, all banks, government offices, library branches, postal services, and LCBOs. 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
28: Now, if you want to enjoy the rest of your Labor Day outdoors, possibly catch some fireworks, it seems conditions will be favorable. 680 weather specialist Denise Andriacci says it'll be nice, but you might need a sweater or jacket tonight.
0: Today, we're comfortable, seasonal, sunny, a guaranteed high of 24. We do have some patchy fog overnight. That's it. If you have fireworks celebrations planned tonight, the weather will not get in your way, but we are dropping to a low near 14. So once that sun sets, it does get a little cooler.
28: Now for the first day of school tomorrow, Denise says parents have nothing to worry about weather-wise, as we should get some sunshine with a high near 24.
29: 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For the second day in a row, York Regional Police are investigating a violent home invasion that led to a shooting in Richmond Hill. They were called to a residence in the Young and Weldrick Road West area just after 7 in the morning. That's where they found a resident suffering from a gunshot wound. They've been taken to hospital with non-life-threatening injuries. Police say suspects fled the scene before they arrived. They'll be in the neighborhood throughout the day searching for any witnesses and home security footage.
28: In Mississauga, Peel police are looking for a suspect after a stabbing Sunday evening. Police were called to the area of Main Street and Dundas Street East just after 5:30. One person was arrested on scene. The victim was rushed to a trauma center with critical injuries. Police are looking for another suspect, who they describe as a Hispanic woman in her mid-30s with blonde or brown hair, standing 5'4".
29: 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One game out of a wild card spot, the Blue Jays starting the final leg of their road trip tonight. 680's Alain Kevyal joins us with the series preview.
1: Three game set with the A's in Sacramento. The Jays turning to Dylan Cease for the opener tonight. Jose Soriano will get the ball in game two. Game three on Wednesday, still a question mark. The Jays have relied heavily on the likes of Cease, Soriano, and Max Scherzer in their hunt for that final wild card spot held by the Guardians. Could get some help on the mound with 18 games left in the regular season. Sportsnet's Shai Davidi.
7: Trey is savage. He's going to probably make some progress next week, and we'll see when he can jump back into the rotation here as he comes back from knee surgery. So the Blue Jays do have a goal to work through, but they've really got a lot of moving parts.
1: Yeah, Savage will throw some bullpen sessions this week. First pitch for the Jays and A's tonight after 10 on Sportsnet and 590 The Fan. Alain Kevyal, 680 News Radio.
28: Horse racing fans will gather in Fort Erie this afternoon for the second leg of Canada's Triple Crown. 680's Alex Sixero reports.
8: It is the 91st running of the Prince of Wales Stakes, the highest paying race at Fort Erie Racetrack all year, guaranteeing $400,000 in prize money. Military Time, the Kings Plate runner-up, was installed as the early 2-1 favorite and will take on seven other three-year-olds in the dirt race. The winner of the Kings Plate Luster is not in the field after winning the opening leg of the Triple Crown by 7 1/4 lengths. Trainer Josie Carroll said the filly is taking an extended break following five races this season, which means that Wando remains the last horse to win the Canadian Triple Crown back in 2003. Military Time drew the number 2 post, while Highway to the Moon, who was 9th in the Kings Plate, was the early 3-1 favorite out of the number 8 post. Post time this afternoon, 4:36. Alex Sixero, 680 News Radio.
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28: Now the News Radio Toronto gas price update. Enpro says the price did not change at midnight, holding at 186.9 cents a liter at most GTA stations. Coming up, traffic and weather together, 680 News Time, 12:09. Or cottage country traffic on the nines with Colette Desjardins.
5: Thanks. And this report is brought to you by your local Ontario Subaru dealers. Crazy morning if you're on your way home from the cottage. Southbound Highway 11, it was slow south of Gravenhurst and through Kilworthy. And then at Oral Line 5, the right lane partially blocked with a collision. Emergency crews on the scene. The backup is from Line 8. And then right at the merge, the 11-400 merge, there's a collision involving the camper trailer. It's the camper trailer that's blocking the right lane. So the backup is from Oral Line 1. And then you're going to find delays south of Bayfield. This is on the 400. South of Bayfield to approaching Essa Road. And then south of 89 all the way down to 5th Line. So that, yes, that crash at 88 has cleared. Highway 27, that was slow down towards 89. Same with 10th Side Road down towards 89. It was quite slow. Southbound Highway 12, it's slow approaching the 169 onto Highway 12 to through Brecon, and then approaching Main down to Simcoe Street in the Beaverton area. If you're on the westbound 401, we're seeing delays Lake Ridge to approaching Salem. Westbound Highway 7, it's slow west of 10th Line to Highway 45 in Norwood. There's lots of construction in that town, so it could be a single lane, and that's why it's so slow getting through there. With Cottage Country traffic on the nines, I'm Colette Desjardins.
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13: 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And that's where Kintech comes in. 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
28: 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Mike Davey.
30: This report brought to you by Diamond and Diamond Lawyers on the eastbound 401. There's going to be a collision as you approach Weston in the express. Looks like two left lanes closed off. Emergency crew is going to be on scene here along with tow. Going to be busy approaching Dixon Express and Collectors. Obviously, those express lanes are going to be busier the closer you get to the problem. So I would head into those collector lanes when it splits off there just beyond Kipling. Once you're through that, pretty good shape. Not seeing any other delays. Westbound 401, busy approaching Salem, and then it's going to slow back down in the express as you travel through.

0: in that area, *68, you can call in and let me know. Just beyond that, it slows back down Appleby Line to Brant. Eastbound at QEW, minor slowdown Cawthra to Dixie. Once you're onto the eastbound Gardner, you can expect a delay from the Humber Bridge to Jamison. You paid for your disability benefits, and now the insurance company says no. Call Diamond & Diamond, Canada's largest injury law firm with over 65 lawyers, 1-800-567-HURT. Your next report at 12:21. Now your forecast. Here's Denise Andriachi.
1: Gorgeous weather across the GTA and southern Ontario today. Hamilton, the hot spot in the province right now at 24.7. Not far behind is Pearson at 23. 24 is the guaranteed high. I mean, it's just beautiful. Very nice. Very seasonal. Calm and quiet this evening if you have fireworks planned. Overnight, some fog, probably after midnight. That could linger into very early tomorrow morning. So some visibility issues likely, depending on how early you're out commuting in the morning on Tuesday. As some kiddos head back to school tomorrow, the weather's perfect. But by Wednesday, showers and thunderstorms. The guaranteed high today, 24.
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2: 22 degrees, feeling like 26 under, mainly clear skies. Good afternoon. I'm John Downs. Here are the top stories this hour. There's just enough time for a swing through the food building, a couple of whacks on the whack-a-mole. It's the unofficial end of summer as the CNE winds down. You have one last opportunity to catch the snowbirds in Toronto before their extended break from the skies. For the second day in a row, police are investigating a violent home invasion in Richmond Hill. They were called to the Young and Weldrick Road area just after 7 a.m., where they located a gunshot victim taken to hospital with non-life-threatening injuries. A suspect description not yet available. Peel police looking for a second suspect after a stabbing yesterday in the Main Street and east of the area of Mississauga. One person was arrested on the scene, victim suffering critical injuries. Coming up after sports, a former world champion figure skater and federal cabinet minister has died. 680 News Time, 12:15. On time for sports from Sportsnet 590 The Fan, here's Alain Cavillon.
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8: John, final leg of the Blue Jays 9-game roadie starting tonight in Sacramento. The Jays facing a depleted A's offense. They've still been finding ways to win games. They've won 4 of their last 5, not to be taken lightly. Dylan Cease getting the start on the mound. First pitch after 10 on Sportsnet and 590 The Fan. CFL Labor Day Classic going down this afternoon. Just down the QEW, Argos will clash with the Ticats. Kickoff set for 2:30. And at the U.S. Open, round of 16 action underway. Mira Andreeva against Anastasia Potapova. Potapova took the first set 7-5. Iga Swiatek winning her first set right now. She's in action. It's 5-1 there. Naomi Osaka will face Elena Rybakina around 2:30 this afternoon, and Coco Gauff has a match under the lights. She'll hit the court around 7. On the men's side, Alexander Zverev also under the lights, set to hit the court around 8:30 this evening. Sports at 15 and 45 past every hour, anytime at sportsnet.ca.
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1: 680 News Time, 1218. Otto Jelinek, a former world champion figure skater, federal cabinet minister, and former ambassador to the Czech Republic, has died at the age of 86. Jelinek was born in Prague, and his family escaped communism in the former Czechoslovakia by moving to Oakville, Ontario in 1952.
2: It saddens all of us, and I know it saddened Otto a great deal to see what's going on between us and the United States in terms of all the difficulties right now. But we're fortunate to be living here. And I know Otto certainly felt that way.
1: That was Jelinek's younger brother, Henry, who says Canada was a land of opportunity for their family and that recent deteriorating relations with the U.S. was upsetting. 680 News Time, 1219. Time for Connor's Country Traffic on the Nines, Colette Desjardins.
3: Thanks, John. And this report is brought to you by Rogers. And right now, just having a look at southbound Highway 11. So right now, we've got delays, and this is south of Gravenhurst. And then once you get down towards the Mandante Oral Lines, it's from Oral Line 5. We had the right lane blocked, partially blocked, a crash, and it was backed up to Oral Line 8. And then we're seeing delays. We've got a problem right at the 11-400 merge. It's a crash involving a camper trailer. The camper trailer and debris blocking the right lane, so it's really backed up from Oral Line 1. Then you're going to find southbound 400 through Barrie, just slow south of DuPont. And then once you get down to south of 89, it's slow all the way down to Line 5. We had a much earlier crash approaching Highway 88, but that has cleared. So right now, a lot of you are taking Highway 27 as an alternate. So you're going to find it slow from Line 9 down to Highway 88 on Highway 27. And looking at right now, Highway 12 is quite slow. And this is approaching the 169 onto Highway 12 through the Brecon area, and then approaching Main down to Simcoe Street. In front of the westbound 401, seeing delays from the 412 to approaching Salem. And then Toronto bound on the QEW, still looking pretty good. Getting a little bit busy over the Skyway, but not too bad at this moment. This is Toronto bound. And if you're on westbound Highway 7, west of 10th Line to Highway 45 in Norwood, we've got construction in that town. So it could be a single lane because of all this construction work they do during the week. With Cottage Country Traffic on the Nines, I'm Colette Desjardins.
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8: Thanks, Sean. This report is brought to you by, it's going to be brought to you by actually nobody. If you're traveling on the eastbound 401, looks like there's still going to be this collision here as you approach Weston in the Express. A couple of left lanes going to be closed off. Emergency crews are on scene. So you can expect a delay as you kind of get beyond the 427 Express and Collectors. Express lanes definitely slower as you get closer to the problem. So when it splits just beyond Kipling into Express and at Collectors, I would go with those Collector lanes. You'll definitely save yourself a little bit of time once you're through that. Pretty smooth sailing, not seeing any other delays. Westbound around 401. It's busy approaching the 412 to approaching Salem. Then it'll slow back down 400 express collectors to Dixon, west to James Snow, to west of Highway 25. Westbound at QEW, there is a problem at Bronte. It's going to be in the HOV lane. Looks like it's a stalled vehicle or a collision. Hard to tell on the camera here. Either way, it's slowing things down as you approach third line. Once you're through that, west of Appleby to Brant will be moving slowly. Eastbound at QEW, volume Cawthra to Dixie. If you're joining the eastbound Gardner, you can expect a delay from Park Lawn to Jamison. Northbound DVP moving fine. Southbound 404 DVP, it's busy approaching Shepherd to south of Lawrence. Your next report in less than 10 minutes. Now your forecast. Here's Denise Andriachi.
9: Well, lovely conditions to wrap up what's been a solid weekend weather-wise, the best of the summer. So it's a good farewell. 24 is our guaranteed high. We're almost there. We're sitting at 23 at Pearson. There's no active weather today or tomorrow. So as the kiddos head back to school tomorrow, most of them do anyway, it's pretty good, a calm and quiet, warm, about 24 degrees. And then Wednesday, we have rain and the potential for thunderstorms. It does look to start around 9, 10 a.m. And then it's kind of on and off up until about midnight. Thursday, we should stay dry. The guaranteed high today, 24.
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21: I'm Mike Eppel. Canada's job market has been outperforming for much of the year, at least until August, with Stats Canada reporting a drop of 42,000 jobs for the month. That snapped a four-month winning streak and gave back just over half the jobs that were gained in July. Doug Porter is the chief economist at the Bank of Montreal.
22: Keep in mind that Canada had seen a number of surprisingly strong job numbers leading up to this. I think it showed that the economy was not as strong as had been indicated earlier in the summer. They would not read too much into any one month. You know, having said that, it's no question a soft report. We saw declines in all the major provinces, all the ones that are going to be affected by the new round of U.S. tariffs.
21: The services sector led the bulk of jobs lost last month. Manufacturing defied expectations, adding more than 20,000.
22: One possible explanation of why manufacturing was strong: we could have seen firms ramping up activity ahead of the possibility of new U.S. tariffs and, you know, getting items across the border before those tariffs went into effect.
21: And after the Bank of Canada had raised some expectations of a policy shift due to rising inflation?
22: Yeah, markets slightly knocked down the chances of Bank of Canada rate hikes, and I think that's appropriate. Whether it was the drop in jobs or the big slowdown we saw in wages reported in this reading as well. Over the last year, average hourly wages have only gone up 2%. That's actually less than inflation. The Bank of Canada did, you know, suggest that the recovery is broadening. Well, this report says that's not obvious.
21: That's Doug Porter, chief economist at the Bank of Montreal, with your weekend business report. I'm Mike Eppel.
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3: 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So southbound Highway 11, we had a crash at Oreline 5. It's cleared, but the backup is from Line 6. And then right at the merge, we've got a collision involving the camper trailer. The trailer itself was in the right lane, so it's backed up, really backed up from Oreline 2. And then if you're on the southbound 400, we've got delays south of 89 down to 5th Line. I'm just wondering if there is a problem at 5th Line because it's really backed up. So if you can let me know, our free traffic tip line, star 680. And then Highway 27 southbound, it's slow from Line 9 down to 88. Westbound 401, slow from the 412 to approaching Salem. With Cottage Country traffic on the 9s, I'm Colette Desjardins.
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24: Good afternoon. It's Monday, September 7th. I'm Brendan Lang.
1: And I'm John Downs. 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
26: Jays get the A's to wrap up their road trip. Got the Labor Day Classic coming up between the Argos and Ticats in the round of 16 underway at the U.S. Open. 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
27: This report brought to you by Lexus of Oakville. New problem on the westbound 401, but first, a little bit of volume here as you get west of Brock Street to approaching Salem. And in that crash, going to be approaching Dixon. A vehicle was facing the wrong way in the center lane. Looks like crews just got to scene here. So it's going to be a couple of right lanes blocked off for this crash. You're going to want to stick to the left-hand side. Going to be busy from the 400 Express Collectors west of James Snow to west of Highway 24. Will be busy. If you're on the southbound 400, it's getting backed up south of Shepherd, getting onto the westbound 401 because you're right into that delay caused by that crash. Eastbound 401, collision kind of in the same area here as you approach Weston. That's going to be in the express. A couple left lanes closed off here as well. Emergency crews in tow on scene for that one. Going to be busy from just east of the 427 Express Collectors. When it splits into the express and collector lanes just beyond Kipling, I'd get into the collectors. It looks like it's moving a little bit better. Once you're through that, pretty smooth sailing, not seeing any other delays. Westbound at QEW at Bronte. Looks like there's going to be either a collision or a stalled vehicle blocking the HOV lane. Either way, going to be busy approaching 3rd Line. And then again, Appleby Line to Brant. Eastbound at QEW, Cawthra to Dixie, moving slowly. And then if you're joining the eastbound Gardner, it starts to get busy as you get to Park Lawn to Jameson. Southbound 404 DVP, volume approaching Shepherd to south of Lawrence, Bloor to the Gardner. Anyone can sell a car, very few can deliver a Lexus. 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Your next report at 1241. Now your forecast. Here is Denise Andriachi.
9: 23 degrees at Pearson, 24 the guaranteed high. It's beautiful weather out. We're very comfortable. Varying amounts of sun and cloud. There's no active weather potential today or tonight. So if you're planning on fireworks, you're good to go. We may see some fog develop after midnight. That could impact visibility for early commuters Tuesday morning, early morning. Then dissipates. We've got a beautiful day as most kids head back to school, but rain and thunderstorm potential on Wednesday. The guaranteed high today, 24.
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24: Labor Day signifies the summer is nearing an end and that school is back in session tomorrow.
1: Regardless, there's plenty of things to do on this holiday Monday, with arguably the most popular place to be, the CNE, as it wraps up for the season. City's Afia Ba has more on what you can witness today.
5: The lineup at some of the games and some of the rides already way up. There was a couple of people that were up, just enjoying the ride up top as well. So definitely a lot of things that people can enjoy. That air show, that's going to be from noon to 3:40 p.m. And we also know that this show is going to be quite iconic in a certain way. And that is because they are going to be retiring the jets that are going to be actually used. So the CT-114 Tudor jets that are used in the Canadian Forces Snowbirds, the acrobatic squadron, they're going to actually be retiring this year. So it's going to be when they actually return, it won't be until at least the early 2030s, at least for the CNE. So if you want to come out to enjoy it, now is the time. Again, from noon to 3:40 p.m. is when you're going to be able to enjoy that air show there.
1: The air show should be visible almost anywhere along the lake shore. The CNE closes for the season at 9 tonight.
24: 680 News Time, 12:34. And of course, today is Labor Day, and that means business closures. The usual spots will be shut down, which include library branches, government offices, postal services, banks, and LCBOs. Select beer stores will be open, as well as select grocery stores. And for what's open as well, you can choose from a list of attractions, which include the Art Gallery of Ontario, Canada's Wonderland, CN Tower, or Toronto Zoo. Malls like Eaton Center, Square One, and Vaughan Mills will have their doors open just on shortened hours. For a full list of what's open and closed, you can head to our website, toronto.citynews.ca.
1: Well, York Regional Police searching for suspects after an early morning home invasion in the Young and Weldrick Road West area. Police called to a residence just after 7 where they found a victim suffering from a gunshot wound. They've been taken to hospital. No suspect descriptions at this time. Police will be canvassing the neighborhood for any potential home security footage or witnesses. Stay with us for more on this developing story.
24: 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It's 12:35. Peel Regional Police have one person in custody and are looking for a second after a stabbing in Mississauga sent a victim to hospital with critical injuries. It happened in the area of Main Street and Dundas Street East shortly before 5:40 yesterday evening. Police say they're searching for a Hispanic woman with brown or blonde hair, standing approximately 5'4" and believed to be in her mid-30s. Officers say they will remain in the area while they conduct the investigation, but they say there is no ongoing threat to public safety.
1: A heads up to wine enthusiasts. The Canadian Association of Professional Sommeliers has introduced a new course. 680's Phil Martino with the details.
25: Elizabeth Davies, certified sommelier, says the Canadian Association of Professional Sommeliers has been hosting the certified sommelier programs since 2005. It's introducing a new year-long course starting this month in Toronto.
6: Certainly having some knowledge gives you a little bit of kind of help, but if you know that you love wine, that's certainly enough. I happen to be one of the educators. So is my colleague Nabila, and we like to think we do a really good job at meeting people where they're at and getting them to where they want to be. Especially the first module, even if you're not intending on being a sommelier, it's a great one to take. It's 9 weeks long. It's called the Sensory Development and Wine Styles, and it's all about making those connections between cause and effect of why wines coming from certain areas of the world taste one way, and that same grape coming from somewhere else tastes different.
25: The program is being run out of Vintage Conservatory on King Street. It starts September 14th. You can get more info at capsontario.ca. Phil Martino, 680 News Radio.
24: 680 News Time, 12:37. DePaul is holding a day of mourning to remember those killed in the August 26 floods. Flags were lowered at government offices and families concluded mourning rituals. The floods killed more than 1,300 people in Nepal and Tibet and left about 5,000 missing. In Hindu tradition, mourning lasts 13 days with rituals held on the final day. Several people whose relatives remain missing performed symbolic funerals. Meanwhile, search efforts continue for the missing, but some protested that not enough was being done. Specialized rescue teams from several countries have been searching through debris and damaged structures.
1: Well, the Blue Jays are in Sacramento to cap off the road trip. They open up a 3-game set against the Athletics, sitting a game out from a wild card spot. 680's Alain Cavillon has your series preview.
26: Jays fans should be slightly less concerned with the offense heading into this series.
7: Guerrero!
26: They've scored 32 runs in their last six games, some of those coming off the bat of Vladimir Guerrero Jr., who seems like he could be turning a corner at the right time. Jays have gotten solid outings from Dylan Cease, Jose Soriano on the mound, who are starters for games one and two. TBD for game three starter. Treya Savage could be set to return at some point within the next 2 weeks if all keeps going well in his recovery from knee surgery. Jays manager John Schneider also saying late last week that there's a chance Anthony Santander, yeah, remember him, he could return before the end of the season. Three-game set with the A's starts tonight after 10 on Sportsnet and 590 The Fan. Alain Cavillon, 680 News Radio.
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24: 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Enpro says the price did not change at midnight, holding at $1.86.9 a liter at most GTA stations. 680 News Time, 1239. Time for cottage country traffic on the nines. Here's Colette Desjardins.
3: And this report brought to you by your local Ontario Subaru dealers. If you're on the southbound Highway 11, it was showing some delays south of Gravenhurst. And then at the 411 merge, we've got a collision involving a camper trailer. So the trailer itself is in the right lane. I'm not sure where the car is, but the backup is from Oro Line 2. So very slow through there. Southbound 400, it was a little bit busy approaching ESSA in the Barrie area. And then once you head down on the southbound 400, slow south of 89 all the way down to 5th Line. Southbound Highway 27, that was slow from Line 9 to 88. If you're on southbound Highway 12, you're going to find it slow approaching the 169 onto Highway 12 all the way to Brecon and then approaching Main down to Simcoe Street in the Beaverton area. Westbound 401 at last check, slow from the 412 all the way to Salem. If you're on westbound Highway 7, just up in the Kawartha Lakes area, west of Highway 10, we've got at Highway 45 in Norwood, we've got construction. Now, I'm not sure. It's so slow. It's backed up to west of 10th Line to the 45. So I'm not sure if it's because it's down to a single lane. They're doing some major construction in that town. With Cottage Country Traffic on the Nines, I'm Colette Desjardins.
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1: 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Traffic and weather together on the ones. Here's Mike Davey.
2: Thanks, Brandon. This report is brought to you by Audible. Heading out to use the westbound 401. First, a little bit of volume west of Brock Street to approaching Salem. Then a collision approaching Dixon. That's going to be blocking three right lanes. It's backed up in the express east to Keel, or rather west to Keel, 400 collectors to the scene of the crash. West to James Snow to west of Highway 25, also moving slowly. Eastbound on the 401 crash approaching Weston in the express. Two left lanes closed off here. It's backed up 427 express collectors. Once you're beyond that, you're in good shape. Southbound 404 DVP, volume Shepherd to south of Lawrence, south of Bloor to approaching the Gardner. Westbound QEW, stalled vehicle. That's going to be at Bronte in the HOV lane. Looks like tow and emergency crews on scene here. It's backed up as you start to get beyond Dorval. Once you're through that, it slows back down just beyond Walkers to Brant. Eastbound at QEW slow here, Ontario to Dixie. On the eastbound Gardner, it's backed up from Park Lawn to Jameson. Westbound 409, really slow as you start to approach Highway 27 just beyond Martin Grove, getting to the 427. Not sure what's causing that slowdown. Eastbound 409 backed up approaching Kipling and getting on to the 401. Audible brings stories to life with incredible performances, immersive sound, music, and full cast. Hear every moment in a new way. Audible, stories that speak to you, audible.ca. Your next report in less than 10 minutes. Now your forecast, Denise Andriachi.
3: It's a long name. The hotspot in the province is Hamilton, just 25 degrees. It's 23 at Pearson. Our guaranteed high is 24. We've had a really nice stretch of weather. I mean, we had that horrible storm Wednesday, and then it's like everything changed. Really cooperative throughout this long weekend. Today is no exception. We're clear this evening for fireworks. Tomorrow, the kiddos head back to school. Varying amounts of sun and cloud near 23, 24 degrees. So comfortable. And then rain and thunderstorm potential is back in the forecast for Wednesday. The guaranteed high today, 24.
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1: It's 23 degrees right now. Pearson Airport feels like 26 with a partly cloudy sky. Good afternoon. I'm Brendan Lang. Here are the top stories this hour. Well, the unofficial end of summer is here, and it's your last chance to head down to the CNE before they close their doors for another year. That also means it's the last day for you to check out the snowbirds before they go on an extended break until the 2030s. And for the second straight day, someone has been shot during a home invasion in Richmond Hill. Today's incident happened in the area of Young and Weldrick Road just after 7 o'clock this morning. The victim has been taken to hospital but are in non-life-threatening condition. No suspect description has been released. 680 News Time, 12:45. And it's now time for sports from Sportsnet 590 The Fan. Here's Alain Cavillon.
9: Brendan, the Blue Jays kicking off their final three-game set of their nine-game road trip. They're in Sacramento to face the A's. Dylan Cease set to get the start on the mound. The Blue Jays going into the contest just a game back of that final wild card spot. First pitch just after 10 on Sportsnet and 590 The Fan. It's Labor Day. That means the Argos and Ticats playing against each other. Labor Day Classic being played in the Hammer this afternoon. Kickoff set for 2:30. Week one of the NFL just days away. Another team has named their starting quarterback for this week. The Atlanta Falcons going to roll with Tua Tagovailoa when they face the Steelers. Steelers on Sunday. They're doing so to give Michael Penix Jr. more time to get up to game speed since he recently just got back on the field recovering from a torn ACL. South of the border, the U.S. Open continues. Round of 16 underway. Mira Andreeva and Anastasia Potapova in the middle of their second set. Potapova won the first set 7-5. Andreeva leading the second set 5-4. Iga Swiatek also in action, tied at 5 games apiece in her opening set. Sports at 15 and 45 past every hour or anytime at sportsnet.ca.
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1: 680 News Time, 12:48. We're just hours away as Canada is set to implement counter tariffs on the United States at midnight tonight. It will affect nearly $28 billion worth of U.S. products. Ottawa called for the tit-for-tat measure shortly after trade talks with Washington broke down last month. The countermeasure is in response to Washington's imposition of tariffs on some $28 billion in Canadian goods over so-called trade irritants. Lebanon's health ministry says Israel's air force carried out 2 strikes early Monday on a southern Lebanese village, killing at least 9 people, including women and children. The ministry says one of the strikes hit a building, killing 8 people, including a child and 2 women. It says 11 people were also wounded, including 4 children and 2 women. The ministry says another strike on a car in the village killed a paramedic with the Lebanese Islamic Risala Scouts Association and wounded 2 others. The strikes come amid a new round of escalation between Israel and Hezbollah. 680 News Time, 12:49. That means it's time for Cottage Country traffic on the nines. Here's Colette Desjardins.
14: Thanks. And this report is brought to you by Rogers. On Southbound Highway 11, we had a crash at Line 5. It cleared, and now we've got something else going on at Line 5. Not sure what lanes are blocked. The backup is from Line 6. So if you're there, if you can let me know, Star 680 is the number to call. I'm just wondering if we have a new crash there, a new problem. And then at the 400, we had at the 411 merge, a collision involving a camper trailer. Now, it was blocking the right lane. Not sure if that has cleared, but we are definitely seeing a backup from Oraline 2 down to Penetanguishene Road. So there could be something else going on. We've had lots of collisions on 11 and 400 all day today. Southbound 400, it's busy south of Bayfield down to approaching ESSA and then approaching 89. And then from south of 89 down to the 5th line. At last check, southbound Highway 27 was busy. Line 9 down to 88. If you're on southbound Highway 12, you're going to find it slow approaching the 169 onto Highway 12 through Brecon and then approaching Main down to Simcoe Street and the Beaverton area. At last check, we had on the westbound 401 delays approaching the 412 to approaching Salem. That's on the westbound 401. And if you're Toronto bound on the QEW, it was just getting a little bit busy over the Toronto bound QEW over the Burlington Skyway Bridge. With Cottage Country traffic on the nines, I'm Colette Desjardins.
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2: This report brought to you by Shoppers Drug Mart, westbound 401. It's going to be a busy drive west of Brock Street to approaching Salem, then a collision approaching Dixon. That's going to be blocking three right lanes. This is causing a delay as you start to get east of Keele in the Express, or kind of actually now east of Keele Express and Collectors now to the scene of the problem once you're beyond that. A busy drive through Highway 25, eastbound 401. There's a crash approaching Weston in the Express. That's blocking two left lanes. That's causing a delay from the 427 Express Collectors. Southbound 404 DVP approaching Shepherd to south of Lawrence. It's moving slowly. Then busy approaching the Gardner. Westbound Gardner moving fine. Westbound at QEW. Not seeing any delays through Mississauga in Oakville. They cleared the stalled vehicle approaching Bronte in the HOV lane. So everything is reopened there. It's going to be backed up as you start to approach Dorval to Bronte, but it should start to improve. Volume just beyond Walker's Line to Brant. Eastbound at QEW, busy Cawthra to Dixie. Once you're onto the Gardner, you can expect a delay approaching Park Lawn to approaching Strawn. Westbound 409, whatever was causing that delay from Martin Grove to the 427 is gone, and everything moving up to speed through there now. On now at Shoppers Drug Mart, get up to $900 off when redeeming up to 500,000 PC Optimum points during the Super Redemption event. Details in store. 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Now your forecast. Here's Denise Andriachi.
3: 24 is our guaranteed high. We're pretty much there across the GTA. Very comfortable, lovely, gorgeous weather. Less humid every day this week. We've sort of, let go of a bit more of that humidity. For tomorrow, as the kiddos head back to school, near 23 to 4 degrees, varying amounts of sun and cloud. But by Wednesday, our humidity starts to build back in. We do have some wet weather expected. 9, 10 a.m., that's sort of the start time. And then there'll be some dry moments, but it is on and off, unsettled on Wednesday with the risk of thunderstorms. The guaranteed high for today, 24.
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1: They pulled off one of the largest cryptocurrency thefts in U.S. history by duping a stranger out of Bitcoin worth over $240 million. But now the man behind the scam is set to appear in court.
21: 22-year-old Malone Lamb, an 8th-grade dropout from Singapore, appears in a Washington, D.C. court this Tuesday. He's expected to be the 11th defendant to plead guilty as the ringleader of a staggering $240 million theft of cryptocurrency. Prosecutors say once convicted, sentencing guidelines suggest Lamb be given a minimum of 14 years in prison. The co-conspirators, young men in their late teens and early 20s, duped a man identified as Victim 7 into turning over the virtual keys to his crypto holdings in 2024. After laundering the money, they went on a wild spending spree, but they also made costly mistakes. One scammer failed to disguise an IP address where he deposited stolen crypto. Another conspirator's parents were targeted in a failed kidnapping attempt. Jennifer King, Washington.
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22: Apple is about to roll out new products with a new CEO.
24: This is going to be a gradual multi-year changing of the guard.
22: Bloomberg's Mark Gurman, who says as John Ternus takes over, Steve Jobs won't be far away.
24: I'm led to believe he will be very present and intimately involved with Apple in the several years to come, serving as an advisor to John Ternus, but also having a major impact on things like supply chain, operations, procurement.
22: But Ternus will be the face of Apple at this coming week's introduction of new products.
24: September 1 was picked for a very specific reason, to have John Ternus be the one to introduce the foldable iPhone, the smart home display, basically be able to present him as sort of this new product development maestro as Apple rolls out its biggest new product roadmap in its history.
22: Tim Cook has been CEO since 2011. I'm Charlie Pellett, Bloomberg Radio.
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1: Time 12:59. Time for Cottage Country traffic on the nines. Here's Colette Desjardins.
14: 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If you're on Southbound Highway 11 at Line 5, I'm not sure what lanes are blocked. If it's a collision or it's a stalled vehicle, it's backed up from Line 7. You can call Star 680. And then approaching Highway 93, Penetanguishene Road, there was a stalled vehicle in the right lane. The good news, at the 411 merge, a crash has cleared. So Southbound 400 is slow from the merge down to approaching Essa Road, and then south of 89 down to 5th Line. If you're traveling on the westbound 401, we had delays approaching the 412 out to approaching Salem. Toronto bound on the QEW in good shape now over the Burlington Skyway Bridge. With Cottage Country traffic on the nines, I'm Colette Desjardins.
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28: Good afternoon. It's Monday, September 7th. I'm John Downs.
1: And I'm Brendan Lang. Here's what's making news right now.
28: One more tilt on the tilt-a-whirl, one final deep-fried something from the food building. It's the unofficial end of summer as the CNE comes to a close, with the snowbirds getting set to fly into the sunset.
1: There's still an opportunity to get in some last-minute shopping before day one at school or the return to the office. The Eaton Center, Vaughan Mills, and Square One are all open today.
28: Once again, York police investigating a shooting after a home invasion in Richmond Hill, the second time in 2 days.
1: Ontario police have one person in custody and are looking for a second suspect in a stabbing in Mississauga yesterday.
29: Blue Jays look to bounce back when they start a series with the Athletics, and two games are on the CFL schedule. Sports at 15.
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28: Time for Rogers Xfinity Internet traffic and weather together on the ones. Here's Mike Davey.
2: This report brought to you by Mr. Lube. Heading out on the westbound 401, volume west of Brock Street to approaching Salem. Then a collision approaching Dixon. That's going to be blocking three right lanes. It's slow approaching the 400 Express and Collectors. Once you're through that, it'll slow back down in Milton through Highway 25. Eastbound 401 approaching Weston in the Express. Two left lanes closed off here. Another collision slow from the 427 Express and Collectors. Once you're beyond that, everything is moving up to speed. Southbound 404 DVP approaching Shepherdess south of Lawrence, moving slowly. Then it's going to be busy south of Bloor to approaching the Gardner. Westbound Gardner moving up to speed. Westbound at QEW not seeing any delays through Mississauga. But as you get into Oakville, on and off delays from Dorval to Brant. On the northbound DVP, everything moving up to speed there as well. Eastbound QEW not seeing any slowdowns. The Gardner eastbound, different story. It's definitely backed up here as you get to Park Lawn to Jameson. Needing an oil change or maintenance check? Drop into Mr. Lube Plus Tires. No appointment needed before you hit the road this summer. Mr. Lube Plus Tires celebrating 50 years. Your next report in less than 10 minutes. Now your forecast. Here's Denise Andriachi.
3: An increasing cloud the last 20 minutes or so, but we'll still see plenty of sunshine and dry weather for this holiday Monday, 24, the guaranteed high. It's 23 now at Pearson. We're mainly clear and calm this evening. Now, over, if you have fireworks, you don't have to worry about active weather. Overnight, some patchy fog, likely after midnight, kind of lasting into early Tuesday morning. If you're an early commuter in the morning, it should dissipate. It's a warm and pleasant day as most kiddos head back to school Tuesday. The guaranteed high today, 24.
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28: Well, today not just marking the Labor Day holiday, but for many who make visiting today a tradition every year, it also means the last day for the Canadian National Exhibition.
1: And even though it's the last day, there's no shortage of things to check out. City Sophia Baugh is along the midway and gets all the details.
5: I'm trying to find the way to enjoy the summer as best as I can. So what better place to be than right here at the X? And you still have some time. Gates are open until 5 p.m. CNE will wrap up at 9 p.m. So you want to try and get here sooner rather than later. But to talk about all CNE, I have none other than the CNE CEO, Mark Holland. Mark, thank you so much for joining me today.
7: Yeah, absolutely.
5: How have you been throughout this past time for CNE?
7: Well, fantastic. You know, I mean, we've dealt with some weather all over the place, but everybody was safe. Thank God for that. Yeah. And we had record-breaking days when the weather was good. So we saw three record-breaking days for rides. We saw huge crowds. And, of course, we got our last day with the air show here. We have the NFL experience where people can see all the Super Bowl rings, see the Vince Lombardi Trophy. So still a lot of fun to be had here on the last day.
1: Superdogs are also a huge feature of today's events. For more, check out thex.com.
28: Well, seeing as it's Labor Day, we will see the usual spots closed for the holiday. All banks, government offices, library branches, postal services, and LCBOs will be shut down. Select beer stores will be open. 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If you wanted to pick up some last-minute school supplies, you can head to the malls like Eaton Center, Square One, and Vaughan Mills. They will all be open, but on holiday hours. Some attractions open include the Hockey Hall of Fame, Ripley's Aquarium, and Riverdale Farm. The TTC will run on a holiday-like schedule, while GO Transit will operate on a Saturday schedule. For a full list of what's open, what's closed, you can head out to our website, toronto.citynews.ca.
1: 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It's 105. Now, with back to school tomorrow, many parents will be wondering how they should dress their little ones before dropping them off for the first day of class. 680 weather specialist Denise Andriachi says tomorrow's forecast will be comfortable, but that won't continue for the second day of the new school year.
3: The kiddos have nothing to worry about for Tuesday, as we do have some sunshine expected and a high near 24. The humidity will return Wednesday. Rain and thunderstorms. It might be an indoor recess kind of day on Wednesday for the kids.
1: Meanwhile, on Thursday, Denise says we are back to seasonal, which will lead up to gorgeous weather expected for next weekend.
28: In Richmond Hill this morning, York police investigating a violent home invasion that saw someone shot inside of their home this morning. Officers were called to the area of Young Street and Weldrick Road West just after 7 a.m. They located the resident of the home suffering from non-life-threatening injuries. They were transported to hospital. Police are now searching for the suspects who they say fled the area. No description has been shared at this time. A large police presence is expected to be in the area as officers canvass the area and look for video and witnesses. Stay with 680 News Radio for more on this developing story.
1: Peel Regional Police have one person in custody and are searching for a second suspect after a man was stabbed in Mississauga on Sunday evening. Officers were called to the area of Main Street and Dundas Street East just after 5:30. Police say the victim suffered critical injuries and was transported to a trauma center by paramedics. A search for the second suspect remains ongoing. The suspect is described as 5'4", Hispanic woman in her mid-30s with blonde or brown hair.
9: Two fires possibly linked to electric bikes broke out in separate locations within hours of each other in Toronto yesterday. Toronto police say a large fire was reported just before noon in the alleyway in the north end of the city, sparked by an e-bike battery. They say the blaze was extinguished. Two people were transported to hospital with minor smoke inhalation. A spokesperson for Toronto Fire Services says a second fire erupted about 2 hours later in the east end of the city. The spokesperson says firefighters extinguished a fire on the ground floor of a building. They're investigating if an e-bike was involved. Toronto Fire say there have been 93 fires involving lithium-ion batteries in 2026 so far.
1: 680 News Time 107. Thousands of University of Toronto staff will be in a legal position to strike on Tuesday with classes set to start. Brandon Shogri speaks with students as negotiations continue.
10: Students returning to campus here at the University of Toronto may find themselves without IT services, program coordinators, academic advisors, or lab assistants on the very first day of classes, with more than 6,000 staff members in position to walk off the job on Tuesday.
11: All 6,000 on the first day of school, yeah, that would be pretty crazy.
12: Well,
11: yeah.
12: Especially too on the first day of school, like that pushes us back. We don't even know how long as well.
10: The union's local president says students would feel the impact of a strike immediately.
13: Many of our members work on as academic advisors, advising students on their course selections. They administer registration of students. They administer the scheduling of classes. It's huge.
10: Negotiations between U of T and the United Steelworkers Local 1998 unit representing the workers have continued throughout the weekend, with sessions lasting into the early hours of each morning.
1: 96% of ballots cast by workers in the bargaining unit voted in favor of a strike.
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15: What's your favorite dish at Cora?
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15: 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The 10-star skillet is $15. 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And the surprise, also $15.
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9: 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Enpro predicts the price did not change at midnight, or says the price did not change at midnight, holding at 186.9 cents a liter at most GTA stations. 680 News Time 109. Time for traffic on the nines. Colette Desjardins.
14: Thanks, and this report is brought to you by Rogers. If you're heading southbound on Highway 11 at Line 5, I believe there is a lane blocked, or I'm not sure if it's a crash or a stalled vehicle, but it was backed up from approaching Line 7. Then approaching Highway 93, Penetanguishene Road, we had a right lane blocked with a stalled vehicle. We're seeing delays on the southbound 400 from the merge all the way down to approaching Essa Road, and then it was slow south of 89 all the way down to 5th Line. Southbound Highway 27, it's eased off from Line 9 to 88. If you're on southbound Highway 12, we're seeing delays approaching the 169 onto Highway 12 to Brecon through County Road 48 and then approaching Main down to Simcoe Street in the Beaverton area. It's slow on the westbound 401 approaching the 412 to approaching Salem. Westbound Highway 7 through Norwood, it's slow at Highway 45. There's a lot of construction going on in Norwood right now, so the backup, your delay is from west of the 10th line, so a big backup through Norwood as a result. And right now, Toronto bound on the QEW in good shape from Niagara Falls all the way to the Burlington Skyway Bridge. With Cottage Country traffic on the nines, I'm Colette Desjardins.
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2: This report brought to you by Cobble Beach at Concours d'Elegance. If you're heading out to use the westbound 401, it's going to be busy west of Brock Street to approaching Salem, and then a collision approaching Dixon, blocking three right lanes. So it starts to slow down as you approach the 400 in the Express, from the 400 in the Collectors to the scene of the crash. Once you're beyond that, it'll get busy again through Highway 25. Eastbound 401, crash approaching Weston in the Express. This is going to be blocking two left lanes, slow just beyond the 427 Express Collectors. Southbound 404 DVP approaching Shepherd to south of Lawrence, moving slowly, Bloor to the Gardner. Westbound Gardner, Spadina to approaching Jamison, more volume. Eastbound Gardner, it's going to be busy approaching Park Lawn to approaching Jamison. On the eastbound at QEW, everything's moving up to speed. Westbound at QEW, a bit of a slowdown through Dorval and then Appleby Line to Brant. Eastbound 409, moving slowly as you get to the 401. Martin Grove getting onto the 401. You're right into that delay on the eastbound 401, unfortunately, so that's what's backing your drive up there. Westbound 409, it's starting to get a little bit slow again as you get just west of Martin Grove to the 427. Southbound 400, it's getting slow as you approach the 401, getting onto the westbound 401. Same thing here. You're kind of just right into that slowdown caused by a problem.

0: that's what's backing your drive up there. Westbound 409, it's starting to get a little bit slow again as you get just west of Martin Grove to the 427. Southbound 400, it's getting slow as you approach the 401, getting onto the westbound 401. Same thing here. You're kind of just right into that slowdown caused by a problem. Don't miss incredible and rare and exotic automobiles at the Cobble Beach Concours d'Elegance on September 20th. For tickets, visit cobblebeachconcours.com. Your next report in less than 10 minutes. Now your forecast, here's Denise Andriachi.
1: Well, it's just a very nice wrap-up to what's been a great long weekend weather-wise. Temperatures right where they should be for this time of year. A bit more cloud right now, but we are staying dry and comfortable. Just a few clouds maybe this evening, but otherwise we're mainly clear for fireworks. And then overnight, some patchy fog after midnight. It could impact visibility out on the roads. We've had a few mornings through last week where we were under fog advisories for a couple of hours for those early commuters. So we'll keep an eye out for that. Otherwise, tomorrow, pretty good as most kiddos head back to school. Sunshine and a high near 23 are guaranteed high today, 24.
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2: It's 23 degrees under partly cloudy skies. Good afternoon, I'm John Downs. Here are the top stories this hour. The Superdogs are ready to call it a wrap. Tiny Tom's powdering its final donuts. The CNE is winding down, and that means the unofficial end of summer. Today, also your final chance to catch the iconic snowbirds before they take an extended break. For the second day in a row, police in York Region are investigating a home invasion in Richmond Hill where the resident was shot. It happened near Yonge Street and Weldrick Road just after 7 a.m. The victim's injury is not considered life-threatening. In Mississauga, Peel police have arrested one person searching for a second suspect after a stabbing yesterday near Main and Dundas. The victim's injuries are critical. Coming up after sports, changing the name of Lake Ontario to Lake America, not going over well with American voters. 680 News Time, 116. Time for sports. 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Here's Randolph Fairbairn.
6: Thanks, John. The Blue Jays are getting ready to start a three-game series with the Athletics in Sacramento. Jays took 2 of 3 against the Kansas City Royals. They'll look to start the series with a W after dropping the finale in Kansas City. Dylan Cease faces Jacob Lopez. Watch it on Sportsnet and listen on 590 The Fan. It starts at 10:05. In the wild card race, the Orioles will face the Cleveland Guardians. That gets going just after the bottom of the hour. You can watch it on Sportsnet. Twins meet the Tigers at 3:10 with the Texas Rangers having an off day. Wild card standings, Blue Jays 1 back, Texas 2 out. Baltimore 4 off the pace, and the Twins are 4.5 back, trailing Cleveland for the final AL spot. Elsewhere, the Nationals take on the Padres on Sportsnet. That's at 5:10, and the Dodgers meet the Reds on Sportsnet Plus at 9:10. After the Alouettes took down the BC Lions 37-30, and the overtime thriller between the Winnipeg Blue Bombers and the Saskatchewan Roughriders, which saw Saskatchewan win 32-26, the CFL will close out the Labor Day weekend with 2 games. The Argonauts are in Hamilton to face the Tiger Cats at 2:30, and the Calgary Stampeders will host the Edmonton Elks. They'll kick at 6. U.S. Open women's doubles, the second-seeded Gabby Dabrowski and Luisa Stefani getting ready to play their round of 16 match. They'll start at the bottom of the hour. On the women's side, the 8-seed Iga Swiatek facing King Wan Jen. Swiatek led 5-0 in the first set, then lost 7 straight games to drop the first set 7-5. It's 2-2 in the second set. In the men's draw, the number 1 seed Alexander Zverev will play in the night draw in the round of 16 against the 21-seed Luciano Darderi. Sports at 15 and 45 past every hour or anytime at Sportsnet.ca.

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2: 680 News Time, 118. We have an update from Peel Regional Police in regards to a stabbing from Mississauga last night that we've been reporting. Police say they've now found and arrested the female suspect they were previously searching for in connection with that case. Stay with 680 News Radio for more. 680 News Time 119. 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
3: 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Southbound Highway 11, we're seeing delays south of Gravenhurst through Kilworthy, and then we had a problem at Line 5, really didn't know what it was, but it cleared. And then now we're seeing delays from Oro Medonte Line 3 down to the merge. And then southbound 400 extension, that is slow, approaching Port Severn to south of it. Southbound 400, that's slow from the merge down to approaching Essa Road, south of 89 down to 5th Line. And if you're traveling on Highway 12, it's really slow, approaching the 169 onto Highway 12 to Brecon and then through County Road 48 and then approaching Main down to Simcoe Street in the Beaverton area. It's slow on the westbound 401 west of Brock Street to approaching Salem. And don't forget, in the town of Norwood on westbound Highway 7, really backed up from west of the 10th line to Highway 45. There has been lots of construction in Norwood, so I'm not sure if the reason for the backup is because you're maybe traveling through a single lane because of all that construction work going on. And trying to bet on the queue. W in good shape right now over the Burlington Skyway Bridge. With Cottage Country Traffic on the 9s, I'm Colette Desjardins.
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2: 6:08 time, 121 time for Rogers Xfinity Internet traffic and weather together on the ones. Mike Davey.
10: This report brought to you by HIMPRO. If you're heading out to use the eastbound 401, there's a collision as you start to approach Weston in the express. It's going to be two left lanes closed off with this collision here. And just checking the cameras, I'm not actually seeing it anymore. So it looks like this may have just cleared. And it looks like it did. Yes, everything is reopened here. MTO just giving me the word, and I don't see it on the camera, so definitely gone. Still busy approaching Dixon to the 400 Express and to Collectors. Once you're through that, pretty smooth sailing. Westbound 401, busy west of Brock Street to approaching Salem, 400 Express Collectors to approaching Dixon. That's because a collision is going to be blocking three right lanes there, so keep that in mind. Slow through Highway 25 on the eastbound 409, backed up Martin Grove getting on to the 401. Southbound 400 busy as you approach the 401. Southbound 404 DVP approaching Shepherdess south of Lawrence. There's volume, then Bloor to the Gardner. Westbound Gardner, minor delay west of Spadina to Jamison. Eastbound Gardner, it's busy from Park Lawn to Jamison as well. On the westbound at QEW, minor delay through Dixie, and then it's going to slow back down as you approach Burloak to Brant. 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Your next report is at 131. Now your forecast. Here is Denise Andriachi.
11: Very comfortable conditions across the GTA. Perfect weather for the X or Wonderland, whatever you're doing to celebrate the end of summer vacation and the start of the school year. 23 right now, 24 is the guaranteed high. Just a hint above seasonal. We're pretty clear tonight for fireworks, if that's on your agenda, but some patchy fog develops overnight, and that'll linger into very early Tuesday. Then we start off with some sun as the kiddos head back to school in the morning, bit of increasing cloud later in the day. The humidity building on Wednesday as rain and thunderstorms are back in the forecast. The guaranteed high today, 24.
2: And coming up at 1:30, as Denise mentioned, summer winding down and the CNE wrapping up is a good indicator of that. Also today, the last opportunity to see the snowbirds in Toronto before they go on extended break. 680 News Time, 124.
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15: Week 14 opened with a big showdown between the Montreal Alouettes and the BC Lions in Montreal. The Alouettes had won 7 of 8, and the Lions were riding a 5-game winning streak coming into the game. The Alouettes defended home turf, scoring 30 second-half points in a 37-30 win, and in the process clinching a playoff spot. Sunday had a Western battle of the Winnipeg Blue Bombers and Saskatchewan Roughriders in Regina, and it was a beauty, with the Roughriders winning in overtime 32-26. With the win, the Roughriders move into a tie with the Edmonton Elks for first in the West. Labor Day has the usual suspects matching up in the East and West. It starts with the Toronto Argonauts facing the Hamilton Tiger Cats in the Hammer, and it's followed by the Calgary Stampeders hosting the Edmonton Elks. From the Sports Center, I'm Randolph Fairbairn.
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19: I'm Chris McCusker. The work-from-home debate is still playing out for some Canadians more than 6 years after the pandemic began. One company says it's a non-issue for them because all their employees are remote. It's called WagePoint, and Ben Richmond is president and CEO.
20: Right since the company was founded, it's been 100% remote. So we don't have any physical offices across the country, and we have nearly 180 people based all across Canada, in the big cities, right to small town Canada, and some of the pretty remote regions also.
19: And this just makes sense for your company.
20: We're building great small business payroll for Canadians. So having our people based all over Canada has them all close to small businesses right across the country, which actually really helps us. I think one of the other important considerations is everyone's different. I'm an extrovert. I love human contact. But a lot of people do want to have the flexibility. A lot of the surveys will show flexibility rates higher than salary. So we have everything from people that wanted to move to their hometown to be closer to elderly parents, people that have got children or pets, They want to be home to see their kids on the school bus, or they don't like driving in the snowy roads of Canada. I think what my advice to people, though, is, and this may be a little bit controversial, but you kind of got to pick which way you're going to go. Too many businesses are stuck in the middle. You either got to pick left or right. Are we going all in on remote, or are we going to go back to the office? And recognizing there are pros and cons to both pathways, but pick one and stick with it.
19: Ben Richmond is president and CEO at WagePoint. And with your weekend business report, I'm Chris McCusker.
0: You know it's Rona week when the checkout sounds like this. You're going to need a bigger cart. Don't miss out on Rona Week, August 27th to September 9th.
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2: 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Traffic on the nines, Colette Desjardins.
3: This report brought to you by Gateway Casinos. Southbound Highway 11, we're seeing delays approaching Oro Medante Line 2 right down to the 400 merge. Now, southbound 400 extension, slow from approaching Port Severn down to south of it. Southbound 400 through Barrie, slow from the merge down to approaching Essa Road, and then south of 89 down to the 5th line. With Cottage Country traffic on the 9s, I'm Colette Desjardins.
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24: Good afternoon. It's Monday, September 7th. I'm Brendan Lang.
2: And I'm John Downs. Here's what's making news this hour.
24: The final day of the CNE is here, and it's your last chance to check out the snowbirds at the Toronto International Air Show as well.
2: What's open and what's closed on this holiday Monday? We will let you know coming up.
24: If you want to spend the unofficial last day of summer outside, you should have no problems with the weather looking picture perfect.
2: Two suspects wanted in connection to a stabbing in the Peel region have been arrested.
15: The Jays will start a series out west in Sacramento and the rest of the action from the AL wildcard race. Sports at 45.
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24: 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Here's Mike Davey.
10: This report brought to you by Jumbo Lobster Clubhouse. Westbound on the 401, busy west of Brock Street to approaching Salem. Then a collision approaching at Dixon. That's going to be blocking three right lanes, slow approaching the 400 Express and at Collectors. Once you're beyond that, busy through Highway 25 on the eastbound 401 volume east of the 427 to the 400 Express Collectors. Minor delay through Keel and the Collectors. Southbound 404 DVP. First a delay approaching Shepherd to south of Lawrence and then Bayview Bloor to the Gardner. Westbound Gardner moving slowly. Spadina to approaching Jameson. Eastbound Gardner backed up Park Lawn to approaching Strawn. Westbound at QEW. Minor delay through Dixie. Then it slows back down as you approach Burl Oak to Brant. Eastbound on the 409. Still seeing a slowdown as you approach Kipling to the 401. Take on Lobster Mountain, the 2-pound plus a tower of tender lobster at Jumbo Lobster Clubhouse and Fishman Lobster Clubhouse. Savor the height of seafood dining in Richmond Hill and Scarborough. Your next report in less than 10 minutes. Now your forecast. Here's Denise Andreacci.
11: Well, the weather is really pleasant for the rest of this afternoon. We're sitting at 23. The guaranteed high is 24. Low humidity, a light breeze, varying amounts of sun and cloud. Overnight tonight, some patchy fog could linger Tuesday morning. So if you're an early commuter, you may encounter some visibility issues. But once it dissipates, quite sunny for the morning as the kiddos head back to school with a sun-cloud mix for the afternoon. The guaranteed high today, 24.
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24: The unofficial end to the summer is here with the last and final day of the CNE.
2: And City's Afia Ba is there with some kids who each have something they believe is a must-watch today.
25: Okay, hello, my lovely ladies. How are you guys doing today? What are you guys looking forward to today?
1: The dog show.
4: The dog show? And what about for you, my darling?
1: The dog show.
4: The dog show. She's so cute. And then what about for you?
1: I'm looking forward to play some games and see the air show.
4: And see the air show. Okay, and then finally, we can't forget about the food. What type of food do you guys want to eat today?
5: Corn dogs.
4: Corn dogs and?
5: Fried pickles.
4: Fried pickles? Okay. I heard somebody also likes some spice. Who was the one that likes spice? Hands up. You. Okay. Hopefully I see him and then we'll have some spicy pickles or something like that. Thank you guys so much. I hope you guys enjoy the best of the time. Are you guys also excited for back to school tomorrow?
5: No.
6: Yeah.
4: No. Mixed responses. Honest responses.
2: The CNE will shut its doors for the final time this season at 9 tonight.
24: And Labor Day also marks your last opportunity to witness the snowbirds in the Canadian International Air Show. And today will mean more than just the last show of the season, but the last time for several years as the snowbirds are set to retire at the end of the season. Team lead of the Canadian Forces Snowbirds, Major Maciej Hata, has the why on the hiatus.
7: The plans are to return with a different aircraft, hopefully sooner rather than later, and be back in full force in the near future.
24: The Snowbirds will be the finale at the air show today, which wraps up at approximately 3:40. They will then have their final performance in Calgary during the Grey Cup in November.
2: Well, it may be Labor Day, but if you need to get some last-minute shopping in, you have your pick of options. The Eaton Centre, Vaughan Mills, and Square One are all open, but operating on holiday hours. 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The TTC is operating on a holiday schedule, while GO Transit will run on a Saturday schedule. As for what's closed, all banks, government offices, library branches, postal services, and LCBOs. 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
24: 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Now, if you want to enjoy the rest of your Labor Day outdoors and possibly catch some fireworks, it seems conditions will be favorable. 680 weather specialist Denise Andreacci says it'll be nice, but you may need a sweater or jacket tonight.
11: Today, we're comfortable, seasonal, sunny, a guaranteed high of 24. We do have some patchy fog overnight. That's it. If you have fireworks celebrations planned tonight, the weather will not get in your way. But we are dropping to a low near 14. So once that sun sets, it does get a little cooler.
24: Now for the first day of school tomorrow, Denise says parents have nothing to worry about weather-wise, as we should get some sunshine with a high near 24.
2: 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For the second day in a row, York Regional Police are investigating a violent home invasion that led to a shooting in Richmond Hill. They were called to a residence in the Young and Weldrick Road area just after 7 a.m. That's where they found a resident suffering from a gunshot wound. They've been taken to hospital with non-life-threatening injuries. Police say suspects fled the scene before they arrived. They'll be in the neighborhood throughout the day searching for witnesses and any home security footage. Stay with us for more on this developing story.
24: In Mississauga, Peel police have arrested a pair of suspects after a stabbing Sunday evening. Police were called to the area of Main Street and Dundas Street East just after 5:30. The victim was rushed to a trauma center where they remain with critical injuries. One person was arrested on scene. Meanwhile, another suspect, a woman in her 30s, was arrested later.
2: Well, one game out of a wild card spot, the Blue Jays starting the final leg of their road trip tonight. 680's Alain Cavillon joins us with a series preview.
25: Three game set with the A's in Sacramento. The Jays turning to Dylan Cease for the opener tonight. Jose Soriano will get the ball in game two. Game three on Wednesday, still a question mark. The Jays have relied heavily on the likes of Cease, Soriano, and Max Scherzer in their hunt for that final wild card spot held by the Guardians. Could get some help on the mound with 18 games left in the regular season. Sportsnet's Shai Davidi.
26: Trey is savage. He's going to probably make some progress next week, and we'll see when he can jump back into the rotation here as he comes back from knee surgery. So the Blue Jays do have a goal to work through, but they've really got a lot of moving parts.
25: Savage will throw some bullpen sessions this week. First pitch for the Jays and A's tonight after 10 on Sportsnet and 590 The Fan. Alain Cavillon, 680 News Radio.
24: 680 News Time, 1:37. Horse racing fans will gather in Fort Erie this afternoon for the second leg of Canada's Triple Crown. 680's Alex Sixero reports.
27: It is the 91st running of the Prince of Wales Stakes, the highest paying race at Fort Erie Racetrack all year, guaranteeing
10: $400,000 in prize money. Military time, the Kings Plate runner-up was installed as the early 2-1 favorite and will take on seven other three-year-olds in the dirt race. The winner of the Kings Plate Luster is not in the field after winning the opening leg of the Triple Crown by 7 1/4 lengths. Trainer Josie Carroll said the filly is taking an extended break following five races this season, which means that Wando remains the last horse to win the Canadian Triple Crown back in 2003. Military time drew the number 2 post, while Highway to the Moon, who was 9th in the Kings Plate, was the early 3-1 favorite out of the number 8 post. Post time this afternoon, 4:36. Alex Cicero, 680 News Radio.
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24: 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Enpro predicts the price will not change at midnight, staying put at $1.86.9 a liter at most GTA stations. 680 News Time, 1:39. That means it's time for Cottage Country traffic on the nines. Here's Colette Desjardins.
3: Thanks, and this report is brought to you by Wayne's Auto Group. Southbound Highway 11, looking pretty good south of Gravenhurst. Haven't seen any delays just yet. But then it's slow south of Oro Medonte Line 1 down to the merge. If you're traveling southbound on the 400 extension, we're still seeing delays approaching Port Severn to south of it, and then south of Partridge Road all the way down to the 11 merge. Southbound 400, it's slow from the merge to Dunlop, and then we still have delays south of 89 down to Fitz Line in the Holland Marsh. Southbound Highway 12 still slow on approaching the 169 onto Highway 12 to Brecon, and then approaching Main down to Simcoe Street in the Beaverton area. If you're traveling on the westbound 401, still delays west of Brock Street to approaching Salem. And if you're on the Toronto bound QEW, still looking good from Niagara Falls all the way to the Burlington Skyway Bridge. With Cottage Country traffic on the nines, I'm Colette Desjardins.
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10: This report brought to you by Ford Dealers of Canada on the westbound 401, busy west of Brock Street to approaching Salem. And then approaching Dixon, there's going to be a collision blocking three right lanes, so expect a delay. Approaching the 400 Express and Collectors, west of James Snow to west of Highway 25, moving slowly. On the eastbound 401, it's backed up 427 to the 400 Alternating Express Collectors. Southbound 404 DVP, it's moving slowly, approaching Shepherd to south of Lawrence, and then Bayview Bloor to the Gardner. Westbound Gardner, bit of volume, Spadina to Jameson. Eastbound Gardner, busy Park Lawn to approaching Strawn. Westbound at QEW, seeing a bit of a slowdown, 427 to Dixie, and then approaching Burl Oak to Brant. Heading out on the southbound 400, south of Shepherd, getting onto the 401, you can expect a delay. 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
11: Well, the weather has been really all long weekend. Today's guaranteed high is 24. We're close. We're sitting at 23 at Pearson. This evening, just a few clouds. There's no active weather threats. So, I mean, any firework plans you may have, they're good to go. Overnight, we have some patchy fog. That could impact drivers early Tuesday morning with a bit of visibility concerns and issues. But once it dissipates, it's quite sunny through Tuesday morning, right around the time the kiddos are getting back to school. And then through the afternoon, we'll see an increase in cloud. The guaranteed high for today, 24.
24: 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The city of Toronto is growing future voters. It's hosting its first ever Kids Vote Weekend at the same time as advance polls for the October municipal election. But instead of choosing the next mayor, they'll be choosing the 2027 Tree of the Year. Jody Callen with the city's elections team tells 680 News Radio the process will be the same.
0: We think that by welcoming young people into the voting place, we'll make the voting process feel familiar and comfortable from an early age. And we hope that Kids Vote Weekend will help kids see voting as an important part of community life long before they turn 18.
24: There are five candidates: white pine, sugar maple, red oak, paper birch, and basswood. Kids can vote at all 50 advanced voting places on October 10th and 11th. Educators can also get lesson ideas on the city's website. 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
24: It's 23 degrees right now, feeling like 25 at Pearson Airport with a mostly cloudy sky. Good afternoon. I'm Brendan Lang. Here are the top stories we're tracking this hour. The final day of the CNE is now here as we mark the unofficial end of summer. This is also your last chance to see the snowbirds in the sky with their final performance wrapping up around 3:40 this afternoon. You also won't have to worry about the weather today with sunny skies and warm temperatures expected to continue. Library branches, government offices, and LCBOs will all have their doors closed today on Labor Day. But if you want to get some last-minute shopping done, you still can, with malls like Square One and Vaughan Mills remaining open and running on holiday hours. And Peel Police have found and arrested two suspects in connection to a stabbing in Mississauga yesterday. One of the suspects was arrested at the scene while the other was taken into custody a short time ago. The victim involved suffered critical injuries and they remain in hospital. And then coming up after sports, a former world champion figure skater and ambassador to the Czech Republic has died at the age of 86. And it is now time for sports from Sportsnet 590 The Fan. Good afternoon, Randolph Fairbairn.
22: Good afternoon, Brendan. The Blue Jays dropped the finale after winning the first two in their series with the Kansas City Royals and will look to bounce back when they start a three-game series with the A's in Sacramento. Dylan Cease gets the nod for the Jays. Watch it on Sportsnet and listen on 590 The Fan. It starts at 10:05. In the wild card race, the Orioles are facing the Cleveland Guardians. It's scoreless in the first. You can watch it on Sportsnet. The Tigers meet the Twins at 3:10, and the Rangers have an off day. Wild card standings, Blue Jays one back, Texas two out, Baltimore four off the base, and the Twins are 4.5 back, trailing Cleveland for the final AL spot. The CFL will close out the Labor Day weekend with two games. The Argonauts are in the hammer to meet the Tiger Cats at 2:30, and the Calgary Stampeders will host the Edmonton Elks. They'll kick at 6. At the U.S. Open, women's doubles has the second-seeded pair of Canadian Gabby Dabrowski and Luisa Stefani playing their round of 16 match. They lead 4-love in the first set. On the women's singles side, the 8-seed Iga Swiatek faced King Wan Jen. She led 5-0 in the first set, dropped it 7-5, and then Jen wins in straight sets 7-5, 6-3. In the men's draw, the number one seed Alexander Zverev will play in the night draw in the round of 16 against the number 21 seeded Luciano Dardari. Sports at 15 and 45 past every hour. or anytime at sportsnet.ca.
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24: 680 News Time 148, Otto Jelinek, a former world champion figure skater, federal cabinet minister, and former ambassador to the Czech Republic, has died at the age of 86. Jelinek was born in Prague and his family escaped communism in the former Czechoslovakia by moving to Oakville, Ontario in 1952.
4: It saddens all of us, and I know it saddens Otto a great deal to see what's going on between us and the United States in terms of all the difficulties right now. But we're fortunate to be living here. And I know Otto certainly felt that way.
24: That was Jelinek's younger brother, Henry, who says Canada was a land of opportunity for their family and that recent deteriorating relations with the U.S. was upsetting. 680 News Time, 149. Time now for cottage country traffic on the nines. Here's Colette Desjardins.
3: Thanks, and this report is brought to you by Lexus of Barrie. I'm just having a look right now at the westbound 401, and I'm just seeing delays on the westbound 401, basically west of Grafton, heading towards the Coburg area, and then you've got delays, of course, basically from Brock Street or through Bowmanville, and then again from Brock Street out to approaching Salem. If you're traveling on southbound Highway 12, still slow as you approach the 169 onto Highway 12 in the Brecon area. It's now slow south of Main down to Simcoe Street in Beaverton. Taking a look right now at southbound Highway 11, we've got delays of right now south of Oral Line 1 down to the merge. Southbound 400 extension, you're going to find it slow through Port Severn and then south of Partridge Road down to the 11 merge. Once you're in the southbound 400 through Barrie, it's slow from the merge down to Dunlop and then south of 89 down to 5th Line. If you're traveling on southbound 48, it was slow through Pepperlaw. With Cottage Country traffic on the nines, I'm Colette Desjardins.
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10: This report brought to you by Frank Leo. Westbound 401 west of Brock Street to approaching Salem. You can expect a delay as you approach Dixon. Some improvement with this collision. It's now just blocking the one right lane. MTO tow on scene. Looks like the vehicles involved in this crash all hooked up to flatbed. So hopefully they clear the scene shortly. It is busy. 400 express collectors to the scene of the crash. Once you're through that, busy James Snow to west of Highway 25. Southbound 404 DVP. Expect a delay approaching Shepherd to south of Lawrence from Bayview Bloor down to the Gardner. Westbound Gardner slow west of Spadina to Jameson. Westbound at QEW first to slow down 427 to Dixie. And then just west of Burl Oak to approaching Brant. Eastbound on the Gardner, it's backed up approaching Park Lawn to approaching Strawn. Northbound DVP moving slowly. Nowhere, actually. It's moving pretty good. Was a little bit slow through Lawrence, but now everything looks to be moving up to speed. 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Now your forecast. Here's Denise Andriachi.
0: Plenty of sunshine today. The guaranteed high 24, so we are a little above seasonal. We've had a lovely long weekend, and it's dry tomorrow too as most kiddos head back to school on Tuesday. May see a little bit more cloud in the afternoon. Rain and thunderstorm risk returns for Wednesday.
24: Right now at Pearson Airport, it is 23 degrees, feeling like 26, with a partly cloudy sky. Coming up at 2 o'clock, the latest on the final day of the CNE and the last chance for everyone to catch the snowbirds in the Canadian International Air Show. 680 News Time, 153.
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24: Well, what did moviegoers watch most on this holiday long weekend? ABC's Mike Tobusky has the answer.
14: What is happening to me?
16: Spider-Man Brand New Day is expected to rake in over $23 million over the extended holiday weekend. This marks its sixth consecutive week atop the box office. That's the first time a movie's done that since Avatar The Way of Water in 2022.
14: I want you to choose me.
16: In second place, The Odyssey, collecting another $17 million. And Coyote vs. Acme is expected to take in $14.5 million for third place. Mike Tobusky, ABC News.
24: Stateside, as the Labor Day holiday weekend comes to a close, millions of Americans are packing airports across the country as they fly back home. ABC's Jim Ryan has more.
17: The misery map at flightaware.com shows the vast majority of airline flights running on time today, with the few delays and cancellations centered on Boston, Chicago, and Atlanta. Miami, where an Amazon cargo plane overran a runway Sunday, is showing the highest number of flight disruptions.
24: The U.S. Transportation Security Administration says it expects to screen more than 17 million people at airports across the U.S. between Thursday, September 3rd and Wednesday, September 9th. The Weekend Business Report up next, 680 News Time, 155.
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33: 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In exchange, YouTube gets a cut of the sales. The Trump administration now considering another round of tariffs on imported computer chips, but also tariff relief for foreign companies that invest in chip manufacturing here in the U.S. Right now, there's a 25% levy on selected advanced chips. To save money, Honda and Nissan, two Japanese automaking giants, have agreed to develop computer parts and software together for each other's vehicles. Meta Platform says its most powerful AI model yet, the Muse Spark 1.3, will soon be available to all Facebook, Instagram, and WhatsApp users. Chipotle, which opened its first ever location in Mexico this past summer, just opened its first location in Asia, in South Korea. The board at Volkswagen approving a restructuring plan that calls for 50,000 more job cuts, 8% of its global workforce, and producing 50% fewer vehicle models. An ambitious goal from Ford Motors. It says it plans to sell more than 100,000 of its new electric engine $30,000 Fathom pickup trucks in the first year of production, according to the Wall Street Journal, and they go on sale next year. And LIV Golf, the startup league that challenged the PGA tournament, preparing to file for bankruptcy as soon as next week. Tom Busby, Bloomberg Radio.
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24: 680-159 Cottage Country traffic on the nines. Here's Colette Desjardins.
4: This report brought to you by Access Storage. If you're Toronto bound on the QEW, the ramp to Fairview closed because of a stalled vehicle. And if you're on westbound Highway 7 at Highway 45 in Norwood, we've got construction set up. So the backup was west of the 10th line, and then it's slow from west of Burnham Line to the 115. If you're traveling on the westbound 401, we're seeing delays approaching Highway 28 to west of it, and then Brock Street to approaching Salem. With Cottage Country traffic on the I'm Colette Desjardins.
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7: Good afternoon. It's Monday, September 7th. I'm John Downs.
24: And I'm Brendan Lang. Here's what's making news right now.
7: All good things must come to an end, and that includes the CNE and the summer season. You've got one last chance to catch the snowbirds in Toronto before they go on an extended hiatus.
24: From malls to grocery and beer stores, we'll have your full list of what's open and what's closed for your Labor Day Monday.
7: For the second time in 2 days, a resident of Richmond Hill is shot during a home invasion.
24: And one person has been critically injured after a stabbing in Mississauga near Main Street and Dundas Street East. Two people are now in custody.
8: Blue Jays are getting ready for another big series as they will meet the Athletics for a three-game set. And the Argos will take on the Tiger Cats in Hamilton. Sports at 15.
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10: This report brought to you by Cobble Beach Concours d'Elegance. If you're heading out to use the westbound 401, it's going to be busy west of Brock Street to approaching Salem. They cleared the collision approaching Dixon, though, so all lanes have reopened. Still going to be busy 400 Express Collectors to Dixon, but the flow of traffic much better now. Eastbound 401, a bit of a delay as you travel through the 400 in the Collectors, and then
0: It looks like there could be an issue. This is going to be way further east of Baltimore Road in Coburg. Very slow as you get east of Baltimore Road. So keep that in mind. If you're heading that way, Star 680, you can call in and let us know what's going on there. Traveling southbound 404 DVP, volume approaching Shepherd to south of Lawrence, Bayview Bloor to the Gardner, westbound Gardner backed up Spadina to Jameson, eastbound Gardner, you can expect a delay from Park Lawn to approaching Strawn, westbound QEW, slow go 427 to Dixie, and then Appleby to Brant. Don't miss incredible and rare and exotic automobiles at the Cobble Beach Concours d'Elegance on September 20th. For tickets, visit cobblebeachconcours.com. Your next report in less than 10 minutes. Now your forecast, Denise Andriachi.
6: Varying amounts of sun and cloud for the rest of this afternoon. Beautiful weather to wrap up the long weekend. 24 are guaranteed high. A few clouds this evening, but we'll stay dry and calm for any fireworks celebrations. Overnight, some patchy fog. Most kiddos heading back to school tomorrow, and we'll have some sunshine in the morning, a bit of cloud cover by the afternoon. Today's guaranteed high, 24.
24: 23 degrees right now, feeling like 26 at Pearson Airport, mostly cloudy skies. 680 News Time, 202.
7: Well, Labor Day signifies the summer nearing an end and that school is back in session tomorrow. Regardless, there is plenty of things to do, or many things to do, in this holiday Monday, with arguably the most popular place to be, the CNE, as it wraps up for the season.
24: City Sophia Baugh has more on what you can witness today.
9: The lineup at some of the games and some of the rides already way up. There was a couple of people that were up, just enjoying the ride up top as well. So definitely a lot of things that people can enjoy. That air show, that's going to be from noon to 3:40 p.m. And we also know that this show is going to be quite iconic in a certain way, and that is because they are going to be retiring the jets that are going to be actually used. So the CT-114 Tudor jets that are used in the Canadian Forces Snowbirds, the acrobatic squadron, they're going to actually be retiring this year. So it's going to be when they actually return, it won't be until at least the early 2030s, at least for the CNE. So if you want to come out to enjoy it, now is the time. Again, from noon to 3:40 p.m. is when you're going to be able to enjoy that air show there.
24: The air show should be visible almost anywhere along the lakeshore. The CNE closes for the season at 9 tonight.
7: Well, with the arrival of Labor Day, that means businesses are closed, many of them. As per usual, library branches, government offices, postal services, banks, and LCBOs shuttered. Select beer stores will open, as well as some grocery stores. As for what's open, what else is open, you can choose from a list of attractions, including the AGO Wonderland, the CN Tower, and Toronto Zoo. The Eaton Centre, Square One, and Vaughan Mills will have their doors open, but reduced hours. For a full list of what's open, what's closed, you can head to our website, toronto.citynews.ca.
24: 680 News Time, 204. The holiday today seeing a tradition return as hundreds of workers and union leaders took to streets or city streets for the annual Labor Day parade. But as City's Faiza Amin explains, this year's parade is hitting a different note amongst those involved.
11: The parade taking place under the shadow of the current trade war, with its impacts being top of mind for people marching, workers, as well as we heard from government officials. Workers here in Canada have been impacted by this trade war, and they're expecting more impacts to come here.
15: The way to beat the tariffs and the tariff war is not a bunch of announcements. It's a real, true plan with real solutions that are going to work for all workers in Ontario. And I'm really calling on Ford and all politicians in Ontario to make sure that happens.
24: The theme for this year's parade is Workers Shape Our Future, which is meant to be a celebration of the fight for justice and dignity for workers.
7: York Regional Police looking for suspects after an early morning home invasion in the Yonge and Weldrick Road West area. Police called to a residence just after 7, where they found a victim suffering from a gunshot wound. They've been taken to hospital with non-life-threatening injuries. No suspect descriptions at this time. Police will be canvassing the neighborhood for any potential home security footage or witnesses. This is the second home invasion leading to a shooting in as many days in Richmond Hill.
24: You're listening to 680 News Radio. It's 2:06. Peel Regional Police have two people in custody after a stabbing in Mississauga sent a victim to hospital with critical injuries. It happened in the area of Main Street and Dundas Street East shortly before 5:40 yesterday evening. Police arrested one person on scene. Meanwhile, earlier today, investigators saying they have a woman in her 30s also in custody in connection to it. The victim remains in critical condition.
7: Well, after last week's summer storm for the ages, Mother Nature's been providing some more calm and comfortable weather so far in the opening week of September. If you plan on witnessing some firework displays tonight, the weather will not get in your way, but you might want to wear a layer as it will be a little cooler tonight and that considerable low of 14. What about back to school? 680 weather specialist Denise Andriacci has what you need to know for that first few days of school.
6: It's back to school week. The kiddos have nothing to worry about for Tuesday, as we do have some sunshine expected and a high near 24. The humidity will return Wednesday. Rain and thunderstorms. It might be an indoor recess kind of day on Wednesday for the kids. Thursday, we are back to seasonal.
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24: 680 News Time, 2:07. The Blue Jays are in Sacramento to cap off their road trip. They open up a three-game set against the Athletics, sitting a game out from a wild card spot. 680's Alain Cavillon with your series preview.
12: Jays fans should be slightly less concerned with the offense heading into this series.
14: Guerrero hits it high and deep to left field, and it is way out of here!
12: They've scored 32 runs in their last six games, some of those coming off the bat of Vladimir Guerrero Jr., who seems like he could be turning a corner at the right time. Jays have gotten solid outings from Dylan Cease, Jose Soriano on the mound, who are starters for games one and two. TBD for game three starter. Treya Savage could be set to return at some point within the next 2 weeks if all keeps going well in his recovery from knee surgery. Jays manager John Schneider also saying late last week that there's a chance Anthony Santander, yeah, remember him, he could return before the end of the season. Three-game set with the A's starts tonight after 10 on Sportsnet and 590 The Fan. Alain Cavillon, 680 News Radio.
7: Well, Mercedes looking to get back into the win column at the Italian Grand Prix. 680's Randolph Fairbairn with that story.
8: Coming into the weekend for the Italian Grand Prix, Mercedes had been the big-name team so far on the F1 circuit, with the season hitting the midway mark. Mercedes had won 8 of the first 12 races, with Kimi Antonelli having won 6, and leading the driver's standings with a 59-point lead over teammate George Russell and Lewis Hamilton. Russell had won 2 races. The Italian Grand Prix was a chance for Mercedes to get back in the win column, as McLaren's Lando Norris had won the last 2 races. Antonelli would start in the 19th spot and would need just 17 laps to get to the front of the pack and battle Russell. He would take the lead with 3 laps left for his 7th win of the season. George Russell finished 2nd. Max Verstappen was 3rd. Next up will be the Spanish Grand Prix on Sunday. From the Sports Center, I'm Randolph Fairbairn.
7: Coming up, your gas price update.

0: the News Radio Toronto gas price update. Enpro says the price did not change at midnight, holding at 186.9 cents a litre at most GTA stations. 680 News Time, 209. Time for Cottage Country traffic on the 9's Colette Desjardins.
1: Thanks, and this report brought to you by Rogers. At last check, southbound Highway 11, busy from south of Oral Line 1 down to the merge. And then southbound on the 400 extension, it was slow through Port Severn, and then south of Partridge Road down to the 11 merge. If you're southbound on the 400, it was slow from the merge down to Dunlop, and then south of 89 down to 5th Line. Southbound Highway 12, well, it's slow approaching the 169 onto Highway 12 to the Brecon area, and then south of Main down to Simcoe Street in the Beaverton area. Westbound 401, we're seeing delays approaching Highway 28 to the west of it, and then from Brock Street to approaching Salem. Westbound Highway 7 in Norwood, slow at Highway 45. There's a construction zone set up, so the backup was west of the 10th line. And then you're going to find it slow from west of Burnham Line to Television Road. Southbound 115, we've got delays from Highway 35 down to the 407 ramp. And if you're Toronto bound on the QEW, the ramp to Fairview, closed because of a stalled vehicle. With Cottage Country traffic on the 9's, I'm Colette Desjardins.
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7: This report brought to you by Hard Rock Bet. Westbound 401, busy west of Brock Street to approaching Salem. Then it's going to slow back down as you approach Islington Express Collectors to Dixon, west of James Snow to west of Highway 25. Eastbound on the 401, it's busy approaching Dixon on and off to the 400 in the Express once you're through that. Doesn't slow down until you're all the way out in Cobourg, east of Baltimore Road. Looks like there's going to be some sort of problem here slowing down your drive, so keep that in mind. Southbound 404 DVP approaching Shepherd to south of Lawrence, moving slowly, then a delay south of Bloor to the Gardner. Westbound Gardner, minor delay through Jameson.

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3: 24 degrees under partly cloudy skies. Good afternoon. I'm John Downs. Here are the top stories this hour. Just enough time to swing through the food building and a couple of whacks on the whack-a-mole. It's the unofficial end of summer as the CNE winds down. You also have one last opportunity to catch the snowbirds in action in Toronto before their extended break from the skies. For the second day in a row, police investigating a violent home invasion in Richmond Hill. Called to the Young and Weldrick Road West area just after 7 a.m. where they located a gunshot victim who was taken to hospital with non-life-threatening injuries. Coming up after sports.
4: 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The Canadian Association of Professional Sommeliers has introduced a new year-long course.
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5: John, the Blue Jays getting ready to start a three-game series with the Athletics in Sacramento. They took 2 of 3 against the Royals, but they'll look to start the series with a W after dropping the finale in Kansas City. Dylan Cease faces Jacob Lopez. 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It starts at 10:05. In the wild card race, the Orioles are facing the Cleveland Guardians. They're scoreless in the second inning. You can watch that on Sportsnet. The Twins meet the Tigers at 3:10. The Texas Rangers have an off day. Wild card standings, Blue Jays 1 back, Texas 2 out, Baltimore 4 off the pace. The Twins are 4.5 back, trailing Cleveland for the final AL wild card spot. Elsewhere, the Nationals take on the Padres on Sportsnet at 5:10. Dodgers meet the Reds on Sportsnet Plus at 9:10. After the Alouettes took down the BC Lions 37-30 in overtime, the Winnipeg Blue Bombers, Alouettes took down the BC Lions 37-30. There was an overtime thriller between the Blue Bombers and Saskatchewan Roughriders. Saskatchewan won 32-26. The CFL will close out the Labor Day weekend with 2 games. Argonauts in Hamilton to face the Tiger Cats at the bottom of the hour. Calgary will host Edmonton. They'll kick at 6. U.S. Open women's doubles. The second-seeded Gabby Dabrowski, Luisa Stefani playing in their round of 16 match, 4-0 leading in the first set. On the women's side, the 8-seed Iga Swiatek faced Qingwan Zhen. Swiatek led 5-0 in the first set, then lost 7 straight games to drop the first set 7-5. Zhen would take the second set 6-3 and win in straight sets. In about a half hour, the 14-seed Naomi Osaka will face the 2-seed Elena Rybakina. Sports at 15 and 45 past every hour or anytime at sportsnet.ca.
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3: 680 News Time, 2:18. We're just hours away as Canada is set to implement counter tariffs on the United States at midnight tonight. It'll affect nearly $28 billion worth of U.S. products. Ottawa called for the tit-for-tat measure shortly after trade talks with Washington broke down last month. The countermeasure is in response to Washington's imposition of tariffs on some $28 billion in Canadian goods over so-called trade irritants. 680 News Time, 2:19. Cottage Country Traffic on the 9s, Colette Desjardins.
8: Thanks, and this report brought to you by Access Storage. Southbound Highway 11, we're just seeing delays line or line 2 down to the merge. And then southbound 400 extension, that was slow through Port Severn and then down to the 11 merge. Southbound 400, slow from the merge down to Dunlop and then south of 89 down to 5th line.

0: If you're on southbound Highway 12, slow through Brucken and then south of Main down to Simcoe Street in the Beaverton area. Westbound on the 401, we had delays approaching Highway 28 to west of it. Not sure if there was a problem west of 28. You can always let us know. Star 680 is the number to call. And then it's slow again from Brock Street to approaching Salem. If you're on the southbound 115, we're seeing delays from Highway 35 down to the 407 ramp. And at last check, Toronto bound on the QEW, the ramp to Fairview was closed all because of a disabled vehicle. With Cottage Country traffic on the nines, I'm Colette Desjardins.
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5: 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Eastbound on the 401 east of Guelph Line, there was a stalled vehicle there briefly. Already got cleared. Still busy from Guelph Line to east of it. Once you're through that, doesn't slow back down until you're at the 427 to Islington. Minor delay through Keele in the collectors. And then a slowdown out in Cobourg, east of Baltimore Road, rather. Looks like there's probably going to be a problem there. That's slowing down your drive. Westbound 401, expect a delay as you start to approach Islington on and off to Dixon. So very short stretch of highway moving slowly. Really not that bad. Does get busy. James Snow to west of Highway 25. Southbound 404 DVP approaching Shepherd to south of Lawrence is busy. Westbound Gardner, minor delay through Jameson. Eastbound Gardner, it's backed up from Park Lawn to approaching Strawn. Westbound on the QEW, first a delay 427 to Dixie. Ford Drive to Trafalgar, Appleby to Brant. 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
6: A mix of sun and cloud the rest of this afternoon. 24 are guaranteed high, a little above seasonal, a very comfortable, lovely wrap up to this long weekend. The weather's been perfect. Tomorrow in the morning, we have a little fog. Once it dissipates, sunshine around the time the kiddos head over to school, and then some increase in cloud in the afternoon. Next chance for rain is Wednesday. And Wednesday, we also have the humidity building back in, along with the risk of thunderstorms. The guaranteed high today, 24.
4: Right now, 24 degrees under mostly clear skies. 680 News Time, 2:23. Coming up at 2:30. We'll talk about the CNE, the last day at the CNE, also the last time to catch the snowbirds in action right about the now, actually, a very short time from now. And this will be their last time in Toronto for many years. 680 News Time, 2:23.
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4: A heads up to wine enthusiasts. The Canadian Association of Professional Sommeliers has introduced a new course. 680's Phil Martino has the details.
11: Elizabeth Davies, certified sommelier, says the Canadian Association of Professional Sommeliers has been hosting the certified sommelier programs since 2005. It's introducing a new year-long course starting this month in Toronto.
12: Certainly having some knowledge gives you a little bit of kind of help, but if you know that you love wine, that's certainly enough. I happen to be one of the educators. caters. So is my colleague Nabila. And we like to think we do a really good job at meeting people where they're at and getting them to where they want to be. Especially the first module, even if you're not intending on being a sommelier, it's a great one to take. It's 9 weeks long. It's called the Sensory Development and Wine Styles. And it's all about making those connections between cause and effect of why wines coming from certain areas of the world taste one way and that same grape coming from somewhere else tastes different.
11: The program is being run out of Vintage Conservatory on King Street. It starts September 14th. You can get more info at capsontario.ca. Phil Martino, 680 News Radio.
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18: I'm Chris McCusker. The latest jobs report in Canada is a surprise, and not in a good way. Almost 42,000 jobs were lost in August. It was the first monthly decline since April. Corey Staley is senior economist at Indeed.
19: You have to be really careful in interpreting even 3 months of data, right? Because at the end of the day, things can kind of change on a dime, right? I still think that things are improving, but I think it's important not to overstate how much is still left to go, right? Until we get back to a labor market that brings things more in line, you know, and is beneficial, you know, for job seekers.
18: Now, this is coming as the trade war with the U.S. rages on. We did not see a big pullback in manufacturing jobs, but there could be a delayed reaction.
19: That is certainly a possibility that, you know, we see some delay because obviously a lot of the trade tensions really started escalating near the end of the month, right? And we've seen a lot of them near the end of August, beginning of September. But I think what's really interesting is if we look at the Indeed job postings data, this gives us like a little more of a forward-looking glance at what's going on. We saw that manufacturing last year amidst like the trade tensions and the trade war started seeing some initial drops in job postings. But what's interesting is they reclaimed all that ground and they've actually rebounded to being higher than they were before that trade war stuff started in early 2025.
18: Corey Staley is senior economist at Indeed. And with your weekend business report, I'm Chris McCusker.
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4: 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Colette Desjardins.
0: 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Okay, so if you're on the westbound 401, and you're traveling westbound, it's really slow from Lyle Street to approaching Baltimore and Coburg. The problems on the eastbound side causing westbound motorists a visual distraction. What I want to know and what Mike Davey would want to know is what is happening on the eastbound 401. It is jam solid from Baltimore Road and Coburg to the east of it. It is, so we want to know what lanes are blocked. Our emergency crews on the scene. Once you get past that westbound 401, you're going to find delays west of Highway 28 and then from Brock Street to approaching Salem. If you're traveling on the southbound Highway 11, slow from Oral Line 2 down to the merge, southbound 400, we've got delays from the merge to Dunlop, south of 89 down to Fifth Line. With Cottage Country traffic on the 9s, I'm Colette Desjardins.
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2: Good afternoon. It's Monday, September 7th. I'm Brendan Lang.
4: And I'm John Downs. Here's what's making news this hour.
2: Today is the last day to get out to the CNE and your last chance to see the snowbirds in Toronto before they go on an extended break.
4: Your need to know on what's open and closed on this Labor Day straight ahead.
2: York police are searching for suspects after the second violent home invasion in Richmond Hill in as many days.
4: Two suspects are in custody after a stabbing in Mississauga yesterday, sending one victim to hospital with critical injuries.
3: The Jays will open a three-game series in Sacramento against the Athletics, and Canadian Gabby Dabrowski is in action at the U.S. Open. Sports at 45.
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2: 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Here's Mike Davey.
5: This report brought to you by Shoppers Drug Mart, westbound 401. It's going to be busy west of Brock Street to approaching Salem. Ramp it to Victoria Park. Looks like there's going to be a stalled vehicle blocking the right lane, so just a heads up there. Once you're beyond that, busy James Snow to west of Highway 25. Eastbound 401 approaching Guelph Line to approaching Highway 25, dealing with some volume through there. Slow 427 to Dixon. And then east of Baltimore Road, it really starts to get busy. That's going to be in Coburg, so keep that in mind if you're traveling out that way. Southbound 404 DVP, volume approaching Shepherd to south of Lawrence. Westbound Gardner, it looks like it's moving up to speed. Eastbound Gardner, it's backed up 427 to approaching Strawn. Westbound at QEW, slow west of the 427 to west of Dixie. Ford Drive to approaching Trafalgar, Appleby to Brains. 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Your next report in less than 10 minutes. Now your forecast, Denise Andriachi.
6: Slightly above seasonal today to wrap up the long weekend. Our guaranteed high 24 degrees, varying amounts of sun and cloud. And we're pretty calm this evening. So if you have fireworks planned, you're good to go. The weather won't get in your way, but overnight, some patchy fog starts to develop. And we had quite a few days last week where we were under fog advisories, so there may be some visibility concerns for early commuters Tuesday. Then we'll see some sunshine as the kiddos head back to school. The guaranteed high today, 24.
4: Right now, 24 degrees, feeling like 26 under partly cloudy skies. 680 News Time, 2:32.
2: Today, not just marking the Labor Day holiday, but for many who make it a tradition every year, it also means the last day for the Canadian National Exhibition.
4: And even though it's the last day, there is no shortage of things to check out. City's Afia Ba is along the midway and gets all the details.
15: I'm trying to find the way to enjoy the summer as best as I can. So what better place to be than right here at the X? And you still have some time. Gates are open until 5 p.m. CNE will wrap up at 9 p.m. So you want to try and get here sooner rather than later. But to talk about all things CNE, I have none other than the CNE CEO, Mark Holland. Mark, thank you so much for joining me today.
25: Yeah, absolutely.
15: How have you been throughout this past time for CNE?
25: Well, fantastic. You know, I mean, we've dealt with some weather that's been all over the place, but everybody was safe. Thank God for that. Yeah. And we had record-breaking days when the weather was good. So we saw three record-breaking days for rides. We saw huge crowds. And, of course, we got our last day with the air show here. We have the NFL experience where people can see all the Super Bowl rings, see the Vince Lombardi trophy. So still a lot of fun to be had here on the last day.
4: The Super Dogs, also a huge feature of today's events. For more, check out thex.com.
2: 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Some attractions in open include Hockey Hall of Fame, Ripley's Aquarium, and Riverdale Farm. The TTC will run on a holiday-like schedule, while GO Transit will operate on a Saturday schedule. For a full list of what's open and closed, you can head to our website, toronto.citynews.ca.
4: Now, with back to school tomorrow, many parents will be wondering how they should dress their little ones before dropping them off for their first day of class. 680's weather specialist Denise Andriacci has a preview of what to expect for the first 2 days of the new school year.
7: Early morning fog patches Tuesday and then some sunshine for most of the day. The kiddos head back to school and it's shorts and t-shirt weather. The high is near 24. We have some humidity returning by Wednesday and rain and thunderstorm potential as well.
4: Meanwhile, Thursday, Denise says we are back to seasonal, which will lead up to gorgeous weather expected for the next weekend.
2: 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It's 2:35. In Richmond Hill this morning, York police are investigating a violent home invasion that saw someone shot inside of their home. Officers were called to the area of Yonge Street and Weldrick Road West just after 7 o'clock. They were located inside of the residence, or they located, rather, the resident of the home suffering from non-life-threatening injuries. They were transported to hospital. Police are now searching for the suspects who they say fled the area. No description has been shared at this time. A large police presence is to be expected in the area as officers canvass the area for video and witnesses.
4: Peel Regional Police now have two people in custody after a man was stabbed in Mississauga Sunday evening. Officers were called to the area of Main Street and Dundas Street East just after 5:30 p.m. Police say the male victim suffered critical injuries, was transported to a trauma center by paramedics. One suspect was taken into custody at the scene, while the second suspect, a woman in her 30s, fled the area. According to investigators, she was arrested and taken into police custody this afternoon.
2: 680 News Time, 2:36. Two fires possibly linked to electric bikes broke out in separate locations within hours of each other in Toronto on Sunday. Toronto police say a large fire was reported just before noon in an alleyway in the north end of the city, sparked by an e-bike battery. They say the blaze was extinguished and two people were transported to hospital for minor smoke inhalation. A spokesperson for Toronto Fire Services says a second fire erupted about 2 hours later in the east end of the city. The spokesperson says firefighters extinguished a fire on the ground floor of a building and are investigating if an e-bike was involved. Toronto Fire says there have been 93 fires involving lithium-ion batteries in 2026 so far.
4: Well, the Blue Jays start the final stretch of their road trip tonight. Once again, on the outside looking in, they're a game back from that final wild card spot. 680's Alain Cavillon joins us with the series preview.
8: 18 games left in the regular season. All eyes on the pitching staff. The Jays set to send ace Dylan Cease to the mound tonight when first pitch flies after 10 on Sportsnet and 590 The Fan. Jose Soriano will go in game two. Game three starters still TBD. Sportsnet's Shai Davidi says how the Jays use their top three arms in the rotation will be crucial moving forward.
9: The Blue Jays have to figure out how much can they push Dylan Cease and Jose Soriano and Max Scherzer, because they obviously want to maximize innings with their top arms at this point. But they can't also ask too much of them.
8: Good news, too. Treya Savage, who's been out recovering from knee surgery, set to ramp up his rehab and start throwing some bullpen sessions, could jump back in at some point before the end of the season. Final three games of the Jays road trip starts tonight. They'll be back at Rogers Center for three games against the Orioles starting on Friday. Alain Cavillon, 680 News Radio.
2: You're tuned in to All News Radio. Severe flooding and widespread damage has prompted local states of emergency to remain in effect in three counties in northeastern Nova Scotia. Heavy rainfall since Friday destroyed some roads and bridges across Cape Breton Island. A 46-year-old woman from Richmond County was found dead Saturday several hours after her abandoned vehicle was discovered near a flooded bridge. The federal emergency management minister says she is in contact with her Nova Scotia counterpart and stands ready to provide support. Gas price update and cottage country traffic in 30 seconds. 680 News Time, 2:38.
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2: 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Time for country traffic on the nines with Colette Desjardins.
0: 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Turnabout on the QEW west of 7th Street. A vehicle fire in the right lane, and the backup right now is from approaching 7th Street. And then the ramp to Fairview, we had it closed all because of a stalled vehicle, but everything has cleared there. If you're on the southbound 115, we're seeing delays from Highway 35 down to the 407 ramp. If you're on westbound Highway 7 at Norwood, Highway 45, there's a construction zone set up. I'm not sure if it's a single lane only, but it's really backed up from west of the 10th line. And then you'll find it slow from west of Burnham Line to Television Road before you get to the 115. Right now, westbound on the 401, you're going to find delays from Lyle Street to approaching Baltimore. And that's because problems on the eastbound side are slowing things down for you. It's causing a visual distraction. What's happening on the eastbound 401 has been very slow. It's jammed solid from Baltimore Road to east of it. There's got to be something happening. So a lane may be blocked. If you see it and can let us know on the eastbound 401 from Baltimore to east of it in Coburg, let us know what lanes are blocked. Our free traffic tip line, star 680. Once you pass that problem on the westbound 401, we had delays west of Highway 28 and then Brock Street to approaching Salem. Southbound Highway 12, busy through Brecken, and then south of Main down to Simcoe Street in Beaverton. Southbound 48, slow from River View Beach Road to Pefferlaw. With Cottage Country traffic on the nines, I'm Colette Desjardins.
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5: This report brought to you by Deluxe. If you're heading out to use the eastbound 401, there's going to be a bit of volume traveling through Guelph Line. And then as you get to Dixon, to Islington, east of Coburg, it's very slow as you kind of get to Baltimore Road to just east of it. So keep that in mind. Not sure what's causing that delay. Westbound 401, busy west of Brock Street to approaching Salem, Islington to Dixon, west of James Snow to west of Highway 25. If you're heading out on the southbound 404 DVP, it's jammed approaching Shepherd to south of Lawrence. Westbound Gardner, it's busy from Park Lawn to approaching Strawn. Westbound at QEW, volume from the Ford Drive to Trafalgar, Appleby to Brant. Once you're Fort Erie bound on the QEW, on and off delay Centennial Parkway to approaching 50 Road. 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Offer ends September 22nd. Your next report in less than 10 minutes. Now your forecast. Here is Denise Andriachi.
7: Beautiful weather to wrap up the long weekend. Sunny, 24 degrees today. Just gorgeous. We've had a really lovely stretch of weather. Sunny and comfortable conditions. Some fog overnight could linger into early Tuesday morning, so some visibility concerns for early commuters. Then we're sunny as most kiddos head back to school to start, and then we'll see an increasing cloud late day. The guaranteed high today, 24.
2: 24 degrees right now, feeling like 26 with a mostly sunny sky. Your top stories and sports coming up next. 680 News Time, 2:43.
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2: Mostly sunny skies right now downtown. It's 24 degrees at Pearson, feeling like 26 with the humidity. Good afternoon. I'm Brendan Lang. Here are the top stories this hour. Well, the unofficial end of summer is here, and it's your last chance to head down to the CNE before they close their doors for another year. That also means it's the last day for you to check out the snowbirds here in Toronto before they go on an extended break until the 2030s. Sitting here on Labor Day, there's lots of businesses that have their doors closed. Library branches, government offices, and LCBOs are all shut down. But if you want to get out and do something in the city, you still will be able to get into the Art Gallery of Ontario and Canada's Wonderland. Your full need to know on what's open and closed is coming up at the top of the hour. And for the second straight day, someone has been shot during a home invasion in Richmond Hill. Today's incident happened in the area of Young and Weldrick Road just after 7 o'clock this morning. The victim has been taken to hospital but are in non-life-threatening condition. No suspect description has been released. 680 News Time, 2:45. That means it's time for sports. 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
3: Thank you, Brendan. The Blue Jays dropped the finale after winning the first two in their series with the Kansas City Royals. They'll look to bounce back when they start a three-game series with the A's in Sacramento. Dylan Cease gets the nod for the Jays. Watch it on Sportsnet. 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It starts at 10:05. In the wild card race, the Orioles are facing the Cleveland Guardians. Good news for the Jays. 2-0 Baltimore in the bottom of the third. You can watch that game on Sportsnet. The Tigers meet the Twins at 3:10, and the Rangers have an off day. Wild card standings, Blue Jays one back, Texas two out, Baltimore four off the base, and the Twins are 4.5 back, trailing Cleveland for the final AL wild card spot. The CFL closing out the Labor Day weekend with two games. The Argonauts are in the hammer, meeting the Tiger Cats. They're just underway, about 3 minutes in. Hamilton has turned the ball over to the Argos. They're scoreless right now. And Calgary, they'll take on the Edmonton Elks. They'll kick at 6. The U.S. Open women's doubles had the second-seeded pair of Canadian Gabby Dabrowski and Luisa Stefani playing their round of 16 match. They win in straight sets 6-love, 6-3. In women's singles play, the 8-seed Iga Swiatek face King Wan Jen. Jen wins in straight sets 7-5, 6-3. Coming up, number 14, Naomi Osaka will meet the 2-seed Elena Rybakina. In the men's draw, the number 1 seed, Alexander Zverev, playing in the night draw in the round of 16. He'll take on the number 21 seed, Luciano Darderi. Sports at 15 and 45 past every hour or anytime at sportsnet.ca.
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2: 680 News Time, 2:48. U.S. President Donald Trump's trade war with Canada has become an issue at the ballot box south of the border. Jason White with the Canadian Press reports.
29: Polling shows U.S. tariffs on Canadian goods and renaming Lake Ontario are both unpopular with American voters. Many political observers have been predicting for a while now that the House of Representatives will flip to the Democrats. But Western University political scientist Matthew Lebo says the U.S. Senate could also now be in play in this November's election. elections. He says that's because some of the key battleground states have close trading relationships with Canada. Jason White, The Canadian Press.
2: 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Time for Cottage Country traffic on the nines with Colette Desjardins.
0: Thanks. And this report is brought to you by, I will tell you in just a second, is brought to you by Wayne's Auto Group. Right now, I was just looking at Port Severn on the southbound 400 extension. It's eased off through there. Just a little bit of a delay as you approach the 11 merge. Southbound Highway 11 was busy over Line 2 down to the merge. Once you're on the southbound 400 through Barrie, we're seeing delays, of course, from the merge down to Essa Road, and it's still slow south of 89 down to the 5th line. If you're traveling on southbound Highway 12, busy through Brecon, and then again, south of Main down to Simcoe Street in the Beaverton area. Southbound 48 was busy Riverview Beach Road to Pefferlaw. And checking out westbound 401, problems on the eastbound side causing a visual distraction for westbound drivers. So if you're on the westbound 401, it's slow from Lyle Street to Baltimore and Coburg. And that's because eastbound is jammed solid from Baltimore to east of it. It's got to be a problem blocking a lane. Once you pass that, we've got delays Brock Street to approaching Salem. And if you're traveling Toronto bound on the QEW, we've got a vehicle fire. It's west of 7th Street blocking the right lane. So the backup is from approaching 7th Street. With Cottage Country traffic on the nines, I'm Colette Desjardins.
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2: 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Traffic and weather together on the ones in the traffic center. Here's Mike Davey.
5: Thanks, Brandon. It's going to be a busy drive on the eastbound 401 as you start to kind of get towards Dixon over to Islington. So very minor, a bit busy through Weston in the collectors. Once you're beyond that, there is a collision. It's going to be just east of Baltimore Road in Coburg. It's only the right lane, or rather the left lane, getting through here. So down to a single lane. It's backed up approaching Baltimore Road to the scene of that crash. I guess they're on the cleanup portion of it, according to a traffic spotter. Westbound 401, busy west of Brock Street to approaching Salem, Islington to Dixon, west to James Snow to west of Highway 25. Southbound 404 DVP, it's backed up approaching Shepherd to south of Lawrence. Eastbound Gardner, on and off delays from Park Lawn to the Jarvis Ramp. Westbound QEW is busy, Ford Drive to Trafalgar, Appleby to Brant, Ford Erie bound to QEW, on and off delay Centennial Parkway to 50 Road. Your next report in less than 10 minutes. Now your forecast, here's Denise Andriachi.
7: 24 is our guaranteed high today. We'll continue with a sun-cloud mix for the afternoon. Mainly clear this evening with some fog developing after midnight. Could see that fog linger into a few hours tomorrow morning, and then it's a sunny start to Tuesday. Increasing cloud through the afternoon near 24 degrees. Rain and the risk of thunderstorms on Wednesday as that humidity begins to build back in. Could feel more like 35 by Wednesday afternoon. The guaranteed high today, 24.
2: Mostly sunny skies right now in downtown Toronto at Pearson Airport. It is 24 degrees, feeling like 26 with the humidity. Coming up at 3 o'clock, we will take a look on the latest of the final day of the CNE 680 News Time, 253.
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15: When we last visited Unwin Avenue late last March,
16: I thought we were going to lose our car a moment ago.
15: Numerous and deep potholes littered the road. The pavement was pretty much dissolved.
17: Is the worst street in Toronto?
18: Yes, this is the worst one.
15: Several weeks after we reported on the state of the roadway.
17: What's the update?
25: It's great. Like, we couldn't be happier.
15: A complete repave. Jason Singh, one of many who complained to the city and reached out to us to come out last spring.
25: They did a great job. They did like two layers, then they came in to finish the edges.
15: One of many projects city road crews say they've worked to fix. This summer, those crews have been quite busy repairing roads after a brutal winter took a toll on streets and roadways.
2: As of September 4th, close to 207,000 potholes across the city have been filled, which is nearly 5,000 more than last year. The Weekend Business Report up next, 680 News Time, 2:55.
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33: Like Apple and Google changed the name of Lake Ontario to Lake America for American users of their maps. The executive orders of U.S. President Donald Trump. MapQuest didn't, and immediately saw a spike in the number of downloads on the App Store. A strategic move other companies and even countries could maybe learn a lesson from. Doug Stevens is a retail expert and business futurist, the author of The Future of Competitive Advantage.
34: How many of us even knew that MapQuest still existed? But sure enough, the trust that they created simply by doing what Apple and Google could have done, they could have rejected this executive order. There was absolutely no legal requirement for them to follow it, but they did. And that raises the specter, of course, of political fealty and quid pro quos. Why are they complying with the administration?
33: Stephen says the entire episode raises troubling questions about the political influence on big tech.
34: Well, what if Donald Trump signs an executive order tomorrow that asks for all of the personal data and search data from every Democrat in the state of New York? Well, what then? That's not a legally binding obligation for Google or Apple to provide as well. But will they? Have they set the precedent now for political compliance?
33: And for companies or countries to push back?
34: These are really important signals in the environment that we are in today, especially as Canada is one of the very few countries in the world that is standing up to this administration and saying no.
33: That's Doug Stevens, author of The Future of Competitive Advantage. With your weekend business report, I'm Mike Eppel.
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2: 259, time for Cottage Country traffic on the nines. Here's Colette Desjardins.
30: 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Good news, Toronto bound on the QEW just west of 7th Street. That vehicle fire is out and the right lane was blocked, but apparently the cleanup has been done. A backup, however, still from approaching 7th Street. If you're on the westbound 401, a traffic spotter is reporting eastbound on the 401 east of Baltimore Road. Problems have cleared, but westbound 401, it's starting to ease off approaching Lyle Street to west of it, but it's easing off on the westbound side. But you'll find it slow, Brock Street to approaching Salem. With Cottage Country traffic on the nines, I'm Colette Desjardins.
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6: Good afternoon. It's Monday, September 7th. I'm John Downs.
2: And I'm Brendan Lang. Here's what's making news right now.
6: One more tilt on the tilt-a-whirl and one final deep-fried something from the food building. It's the unofficial end of summer as the CNE comes to a close, with the snowbirds this hour getting set to fly into the sunset.
2: We still have an opportunity to get in some last-minute shopping before day one at school or the return to the office. The Eaton Center, Vaughan Mills, and Square One are all open today.
6: Once again, York police are investigating a shooting after a home invasion in Richmond Hill, the second time in 2 days.
2: And Peel police have now arrested two people tied to a Mississauga stabbing yesterday, the victim suffering critical injuries.
10: The Blue Jays look to bounce back when they start a series with the Athletics, and two games are on the CFL schedule. Sports at 15.
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6: 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Mike Davey.
5: This report brought to you by Bel Air Direct on the eastbound 401, busy through Guelph Line, and then a 427 to the 400 in the Express. It looks like that collision east of Coburg cleared up. It was east of Baltimore Road. That's what a traffic spotter told us. It looks like delays starting to thin out here as well. So it looks like that is gone. All lanes have reopened there. Westbound 401, it's busy approaching the 412 to approaching Salem, then it'll slow back down Islington to Dixon. Before that, though, there's actually going to be a stalled vehicle approaching Yonge in the Express. That's going to be blocking a right lane, causing a delay approaching Bayview in the Express to that stalled vehicle. Beyond that, a slow west of James Snow to west of Highway 25, southbound 404 DVP. It's busy approaching Shepherd to south of Lawrence. Westbound Gardner, a bit slow through Jameson. Eastbound Gardner backed up Park Lawn to approaching Strawn. Westbound QEW expected delay from Ford Drive to approaching Dorval on and off, and then from Appleby Line to Brant. There's no shortcut for saving time, but saving money is simple. 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
7: Varying amounts of sun and cloud for the rest of this afternoon. Beautiful weather to wrap up the long weekend. 24 are guaranteed high. A few clouds this evening, but we'll stay dry and calm for any fireworks celebrations. Overnight, some patchy fog. Most kiddos heading back to school tomorrow, and we'll have some sunshine in the morning, a bit of cloud cover by the afternoon. Today's guaranteed high, 24.
2: We're there right now, 24 degrees, feeling like 26 with the humidity, and still a mostly sunny sky downtown Toronto. 680 News Time, 303.
6: The unofficial end to the summer is here with the last and final day of the CNE.
2: And City Sophia Baugh is there with some kids who each have something they believe is must-watch today.
8: Okay, hello, my lovely ladies. How are you guys doing today? What are you guys looking forward to today?
9: The dog show.
8: The dog show? And what about for you, my darling?
9: The dog show.
8: The dog show. She's so cute. And then what about for you?
9: I'm looking forward to play some games and see the air show.
8: And see the air show. Okay, and then finally, we can't forget about the food. What type of food do you guys want to eat today?
11: Corn dogs.
8: Corn dogs and?
11: Fried pickles.
8: Fried pickles? Okay, I heard somebody also likes some spice. Who was the one that likes spice? Hands up. You, okay. Hopefully I see him and then we'll have some spicy pickles or something like that. Thank you guys so much. I hope you guys enjoy the best of the time. Are you guys also excited for back to school tomorrow?
11: No. Yeah.
8: No. Mixed responses. Honest responses.
2: The CNE will shut its doors for the final time this season at 9 o'clock tonight.
6: And Labor Day also marks your last opportunity to witness the snowbirds in the Canadian International Air Show. Today means more than just the last show of the season, but the last time for several years as the snowbirds are set to retire at the end of the season. Team lead of the Canadian Forces Snowbirds, Major Maciej Hata, has the why about the hiatus.
12: The plans are to return with a different aircraft, hopefully sooner rather than later, and be back in full force in the near future.
6: The Snowbirds will be the finale at the air show, probably going right now, as a matter of fact, which wraps up at approximately 3:40, so a little while from now. They will then have their final performance in Calgary during the Grey Cup in November.
2: 680 News Time, 3:05. It may be Labor Day, but if you need to get some last-minute shopping in, you have your pick of options. The Eaton Center, Vaughan Mills, and Square One are all open but are operating on holiday hours. 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Select beer stores will be open as well as some grocery stores. The TTC is operating on a holiday schedule, while GO Transit will run on a Saturday schedule. As for what's closed, all banks, government offices, library branches, postal services, and LCBOs. 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
6: Now, if you want to enjoy the rest of your Labor Day outdoors, possibly catch some fireworks, it seems like conditions will be favorable. 680 weather specialist Denise Andriacci says it'll be nice, but you might need a sweater or jacket tonight.
7: Today, we're comfortable, seasonal, sunny, a guaranteed high of 24. We do have some patchy fog overnight. That's it. If you have fireworks celebrations planned tonight, the weather will not get in your way. But we are dropping to a low near 14. So once that sun sets, it does get a little cooler.
6: Now, for the first day of school tomorrow, Denise says parents have nothing to worry about weather-wise, as we should get some sunshine with a high of 24.
2: 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For the second day in a row, York Regional Police are investigating a violent home invasion that led to a shooting in Richmond Hill. They were called to a residence in the Young and Weldrick Road West area just after 7 o'clock in the morning. That's where they found a resident suffering from a gunshot wound. They've been taken to hospital with non-life-threatening injuries. Police say suspects fled the scene before they arrived. They'll be in the neighborhood throughout the day searching for any witnesses or home security footage.
6: In Mississauga, Peel police have arrested a pair of suspects after a stabbing Sunday evening. Police were called to the area of Main and Dundas Street East just after 5:30. The victim was rushed to a trauma center where they remain with critical injuries. One person was arrested on scene. Meanwhile, another suspect, a woman in her 30s, was arrested later.
2: One game out of a wild card spot, the Blue Jays starting the final leg of their road trip tonight. 680's Alain Cavillon joins us with the series preview.
14: Three game set with the A's in Sacramento. The Jays turning to Dylan Cease for the opener tonight. Jose Soriano will get the ball in game two. Game three on Wednesday, still a question mark. The Jays have relied heavily on the likes of Cease, Soriano, and Max Scherzer in their hunt for that final wild card spot held by the Guardians. Could get some help on the mound with 18 games left in the regular season. Sportsnet Shai Davidi.
16: Trey is savage. We're going to probably make some progress next week, and we'll see when he can jump back into the rotation here as he comes back from knee surgery. So the Blue Jays do have a goal to work through, but they've really got a lot of moving parts.
14: Savage will throw some bullpen sessions this week. First pitch for the Jays and A's tonight after 10 on Sportsnet and 590 The Fan. Alain Cavillon, 680 News Radio.
6: Horse racing fans will gather in Fort Erie this afternoon for the second leg of the Canada Triple Crown. 680's Alex Sixero reports.
5: It is the 91st running of the Prince of Wales Stakes, the highest paying race at Fort Erie Racetrack all year, guaranteeing $400,000 in prize money. Military time, the King's Plate runner-up was installed as the early 2-1 favorite and will take on seven other three-year-olds in the dirt race. The winner of the King's Plate Luster is not in the field after winning the opening leg of the Triple Crown by 7 1/4 lengths. Trainer Josie Carroll said the filly is taking an extended break following five races this season, which means that Wando remains the last horse to win the Canadian Triple Crown back in 2003. Military time drew the number 2 post, while Highway to the Moon, who was 9th in the King's Plate, was the early 3-1 favorite out of the number 8 post. Post time this afternoon, 4:36. Alex Cicero, 680 News Radio.
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6: 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Enpro predicts the price will not change at midnight, holding at 186.9 cents a liter at most GTA stations. 680 News Time, 3:09. Time for cross-country traffic on the nines. 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
20: Thanks. And this report is brought to you by Gateway Casinos. And taking a look right now at southbound on the 115, we've got delays from Boundary Road past 35 down to the 407 ramp. If you're going to be on the 407 coming home, westbound 407 slow from Enfield to approaching Thixon. If you're on the westbound 401, we've got delays from just west of the Big Apple, off and on to west of Lyle Street in Grafton, and again from Brock Street to approaching Salem. Taking a look right now at Oro Line 1. This is southbound Highway 11. Actually, it's slow now, approaching Penetanguishene Road to the merge. Southbound 400 extension, and it's okay now through Port Severn. Just a bit slow approaching the ramp to the 11 merge. Once you're on the southbound 400 through Barrie, we've got delays from the merge to Dunlop, approaching 88 down to 5th Line, and then Major Mac slow down to south of Rutherford. Southbound Highway 12 was busy through Brecon, then south of Main down to Simcoe Street in the Beaverton area. And if you're on the Toronto-bound QEW, problems west of 7th Street, a vehicle fire cleanup has cleared. The drive is actually okay now west of 7th Street. And it's actually in pretty good shape all the way to the Burlington Skyway Bridge. With Cottage Country traffic on the nines, I'm Colette Desjardins.
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5: This report brought to you by 407 ETR. Westbound on the 401, busy Brock Street to approaching Salem. The stalled vehicle approaching Yonge in the Express just cleared, so all lanes have reopened. Still backed up from approaching Bayview in the Express. Should start to ease off. Also busy west of James Snow to west of Highway 25. Eastbound 401 approaching Guelph Line to east of Guelph Line. You can expect a delay Then it's slow 427 to the 400 in the express. Southbound 404 DVP volume approaching Shepherd to south of Lawrence. Eastbound Gardner's busy from Park Lawn to approaching Strawn. Westbound Gardner, you can expect a delay just beyond Spadina to Jameson. Westbound QEW, slow go approaching Walker's Line to Brant. 407 ETR driving offers help you beat the traffic while saving big. Create a My Account. Visit 407ETR.com for details. Your next report in less than 10 minutes. Now your forecast, Denise Andriachi.
7: Beautiful weather to wrap up the long weekend. Sunny, 24 degrees today. Just gorgeous. We've had a really lovely stretch of weather. Sunny and comfortable conditions. Some fog overnight could linger into early Tuesday morning, so some visibility concerns for early commuters. Then we're sunny as most kiddos head back to school to start, and then we'll see an increase in cloud late day. The guaranteed high today, 24.
6: And right now it is 24 degrees, feeling like 26 under mostly clear skies. 680 News Time, 313 Sports is next.
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5: 24 degrees under mostly clear skies. Good afternoon. I'm John Downs. Here are the top stories this hour. The Superdog's ready to call it a wrap. Tiny Tom's powdering its final donuts. The CNE is winding down. That means the unofficial end of the summer. Today also the final chance to catch the iconic snowbirds before they take an extended break. For the second day in a row, police in York Region are investigating a home invasion in Richmond Hill where the resident was shot. It happened near Yonge Street and Weldrick Road West just after 7 a.m. The victim's injury is not considered life-threatening. There's no suspect description at this time. In Mississauga, Peel police have arrested two people after a stabbing yesterday near Main and Dundas Street East. The victim's injuries are critical. Coming up after sports, the long weekend box office tally. 680 News Time, 3:15. That's time for sports. 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
6: JD, the Blue Jays are getting ready to start a three-game series with the Athletics in Sacramento. Jays took 2 of 3 against the Kansas City Royals. They look to start the series with a W after dropping the finale in Kansas City. Dylan Cease faces Jacob Lopez. Watch it on Sportsnet. 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It starts at 10:05. In the wild card race, the Orioles facing the Cleveland Guardians. Good news for the Jays. 4-0 Baltimore in the fifth. You can watch that on Sportsnet. Twins meeting the Tigers at 3:10 with the Texas Rangers having an off day. Wild card standing, Blue Jays 1 back, Texas 2 out. Baltimore 4 off the pace, and the Twins are 4.5 back of Cleveland for the final AL wildcard spot. Elsewhere, the Nationals will take on the Padres on Sportsnet. That's at 5:10. Dodgers meet the Reds on Sportsnet Plus at 9:10. CFL closing out the Labor Day weekend with 2 games. Argonauts in Hamilton facing the Tiger Cats. 6-0 Argos late in the first quarter. The Calgary Stampeders will host the Edmonton Elks. They'll kick at 6. U.S. Open women's doubles. The second-seeded Gabby Dabrowski and Luisa Stefani playing their round of 16 match. They win 6-0, 6-2. On the women's side, the 8-seed Iga Swiatek faced at Qingwan Zhen. Swiatek led 5-0 in the first set, lost 7 straight games to drop the first set 7-5. Zhen would take the second set 6-3 and win in straight sets. In about a half hour, the 14-seed Naomi Osaka will face the 2-seed Elena Rybakina. Sports at 15 and 45 past every hour or anytime at Sportsnet. That's CA.
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5: 680 News Time, 3:18. Political unrest on full display in southern England over the weekend as anti-migrant protesters clash with police. City's Faiza Amin with more on the tense scenes.
12: The interactions between officers who could be seen pushing protesters with shields in the coastal city of Portsmouth Sunday night. Some police cruisers were also damaged. It was the second anti-migrant protest in 2 days. Demonstrators say they were trying to block migrants who are sailing from France in small boats, which has become a contentious issue in British politics. The government says the number of migrants arriving on small boats has been down by more than 40% from last year.
5: According to the BBC, there were about 120 people on board the dinghy that headed toward Portsmouth this weekend. 680 News Time, 3:19. Time for cross-country traffic on the 9's. Colette Desjardins.
3: Thanks, John. And then-

0: report is brought to you by Lexus of Barrie. So if you're on the southbound Highway 11, we had delays approaching Penetanguishene Road to the merge, and the southbound 400 slow from the merge down to Dunlop, and then approaching 88 down to 5th Line, and it was quite busy, Major Mac down to south of Rutherford. Still have delays through Brecon on the southbound Highway 12, and then south of Main down to, south of Main down to Simcoe Street, and that's, of course, in the Beaverton area. Southbound 48, we had delays from Riverview Beach Road to Pufferlaw. Now, west of the 401, it's busy off and on from west of the Big Apple to west of Lyle Street in Grafton, but it is a slow one, Brock Street to approaching Salem. Westbound 407, that's slow from Enfield to approaching Thixon, and if you're on westbound, or rather southbound, the 115, we're seeing delays from Boundary Road down to the 407 ramp. Toronto bound on the QEW in pretty good shape from Niagara Falls all the way to the Burlington Skyway Bridge. With Cottage Country traffic on the 9s, I'm Colette Desjardins.
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7: This report brought to you by the Tim Hortons Southside Shuffle Blues and Jazz Festival on the eastbound 401 at the 400 in the collector's right lane. There's going to be a stalled vehicle. It's already busy approaching Dixon, alternating express collectors to east of the 400. Once you're through that, pretty smooth sailing. Westbound 401, busy west of Brock Street to approaching Salem. Slow in the collectors as you get to Bayview over to Yonge. Once you're beyond that, seeing some volume west of James Snow to west of Highway 25, southbound 404 DVP, approaching Shepherd to south of Lawrence, you can expect a delay. Once you're beyond that, you're in pretty good shape, not seeing any other slowdowns. Westbound Gardner, a bit busy, Spadina to approaching Jamison. Eastbound Gardner, it's a slow go, Park Lawn to approaching Strawn. Westbound on the QEW, expected delay as you approach Walker's Line to Brant. The Tim Hortons Southside Shuffle Blues and Jazz Festival returns to Port Credit September 11th to 13th. 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Your next report in less than 10 minutes. Now your forecast, Denise Andriachi.
8: A mix of sun and cloud the rest of this afternoon. 24 are guaranteed high, a little above seasonal. A very comfortable, lovely wrap-up to this long weekend. The weather's been perfect. Tomorrow in the morning, we have a little fog. Once it dissipates, sunshine around the time the kiddos head over to school, and then some increasing cloud in the afternoon. Next chance for rain is Wednesday. And Wednesday, we also have the humidity building back in, along with the risk of thunderstorms. The guaranteed high today, 24.
6: And it is 24 degrees right now, feeling like 26 under mainly clear skies. Coming up at 3:30, the CNE is winding down, which means the summer is winding down. Also, your last chance to catch the iconic snowbirds before they take an extended break. They are flying right about now. 6:80 News Time, 3:23.
9: When it's got to be K-pop Demon Hunters, everything. 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
6: Well, stateside, as the Labor Day holiday weekend comes to a close, millions of Americans are packing airports across the country as they fly back home. ABC's Jim Ryan has more.
13: The misery map at flightaware.com shows the vast majority of airline flights running on time today, with the few delays and cancellations centered on Boston, Chicago, and Atlanta. Miami, where an Amazon cargo plane overran a runway Sunday, is showing the highest number of flight disruptions.
6: The U.S. Transportation Security Administration says it expects to screen more than 17 million people at airports across the U.S. between Thursday, September 3rd and Wednesday, September 9th. Well, what did moviegoers watch most of this holiday-long weekend? ABC's Mike Dubusky has the answer.
14: What is happening to me?
15: Spider-Man Brand New Day is expected to rake in over $23 million over the extended holiday weekend. This marks its sixth consecutive week atop the box office. That's the first time a movie's done that since Avatar The Way of Water in 2022.
14: I want you to choose me.
15: In second place, The Odyssey, collecting another $17 million. And Coyote vs. Acme is expected to take in $14.5 million for third place. Mike Dubusky, ABC News.
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10: Like Apple. Apple and Google changed the name of Lake Ontario to Lake America for American users of their maps. The executive orders of U.S. President Donald Trump. MapQuest didn't, and immediately saw a spike in the number of downloads on the App Store. A strategic move other companies and even countries could maybe learn a lesson from. Doug Stevens is a retail expert and business futurist, the author of The Future of Competitive Advantage.
20: How many of us even knew that MapQuest still existed? But sure enough, the trust that they created simply by doing what Apple and Google could have done. They could have rejected this executive order. There was absolutely no legal requirement for them to follow it, but they did. And that raises the specter, of course, of political fealty and quid pro quos. Why are they complying with the administration?
10: Stephen says the entire episode raises troubling questions about the political influence on big tech.
20: Well, what if Donald Trump signs an executive order tomorrow that asks for all of the personal data and search data from every Democrat in the state of New York? Well, what then? That's not a legally binding obligation for Google or Apple to provide as well. But will they? Have they set the precedent now for political compliance?
10: And for companies or countries to push back?
20: These are really important signals in the environment that we are in today, especially as Canada is one of the very few countries in the world that is standing up to this administration and saying no.
10: That's Doug Stevens, author of The Future of Competitive Advantage. With your weekend business report, I'm Mike Apple.
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6: 680 News Talk, 329, time for Cottage Country traffic on the 9's Colette Desjardins.
22: This report brought to you by Rogers. If you're heading southbound on Highway 11, delays approaching Penetang Machine Road to the merge. Southbound 400, delays from the merge down to south of Dunlop, approaching 88 down to 5th Line, and then Major Mac to south of Rutherford. If you're on the westbound 401, we're just seeing delays from the Big Apple off and on to west of Lyle Street and Grafton, and then again from just west of Brock Street over to approaching Salem. With Cottage Country traffic on the 9s, I'm Colette Desjardins.
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24: Good afternoon. It's Monday, September 7th. I'm Brendan Lang.
6: And I'm John Downs. Here's what's making news this hour.
24: The final day of the CNE is here, and it's your last chance to check out the snowbirds at the Canadian International Air Show as well.
6: What's open and what's closed on this holiday Monday, we'll let you know coming up.
24: Two suspects wanted in connection to a stabbing in Peel Region have been arrested.
6: For the second day in a row, Port York Regional Police investigating a home invasion that resulted in a shooting in Richmond Hill.
25: The Jays will start a series out west in Sacramento and the rest of the action from the AL wildcard race. Sports at 45.
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24: 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Here's Mike Davey.
7: This report brought to you by HIMPRO. Eastbound on the 401 at Highway 400, they cleared the stalled vehicle there. So all lanes have reopened. But before that, there's actually going to be volume approaching Guelph Line to approaching Highway 25. And then you get into more volume, 427 to the 400 Express Collectors. Westbound 401, busy west of Brock Street to approaching Salem. It'll slow back down in the Express Leslie to approaching Bayview, Islington to Dixon, and then west to James Snow to west of Highway 25, southbound 404 DVP. It's busy. Approaching Shepherd to south of Lawrence, the westbound Gardner moving a little bit slowly, Strawn to Jameson. Eastbound on the Gardner, just east of the Humber Bridge to approaching Strawn, you can expect a delay. Westbound at QEW volume as you approach Dixie, and then Walker's Line to Brant. 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Your next report is going to be at 3:41. Now your forecast, Denise Andriachi.
8: Slightly above seasonal today to wrap up the long weekend. Our guaranteed high 24 degrees, varying amounts of sun and cloud. And we're pretty calm this evening. So if you have fireworks planned, you're good to go. The weather won't get in your way, but overnight, some patchy fog starts to develop. And we had quite a few days last week where we were under fog advisories, so there may be some visibility concerns for early commuters Tuesday. Then we'll see some sunshine as the kiddos head back to school. The guaranteed high today, 24.
6: And right now it is 24 degrees, feeling like 26 under mainly clear skies. 680 News Time, 3:32.
24: Labor Day signifies the summer is nearing an end and that school is back in session tomorrow. Regardless, there are plenty of things to do on this holiday Monday with arguably the most popular place to be, the CNE, as it wraps up for the season.
6: City Sophia Ba has more on what you can witness today.
26: The lineup at some of the games and some of the rides already way up. There was a couple of people that were up, just enjoying the ride up top as well. So definitely a lot of things that people can enjoy. That air show, that's going to be to 3:40 p.m. And we also know that this show is going to be quite iconic in a certain way, and that is because they are going to be retiring the jets that are going to be actually used. So the CT-114 Tudor jets that are used in the Canadian Forces Snowbirds, the acrobatic squadron, they're going to actually be retiring this year. So it's going to be when they actually return, it won't be until at least the early 2030s, at least for the CNE.
6: And you can still look up into the skies right now to witness the last few minutes of the air show, which is visible pretty much anywhere along the lakeshore. The CNE itself closes for the season at 9 tonight.
24: With the arrival of Labor Day, that means business closures as per usual. Library branches, government offices, postal services, banks, and LCBOs are shuttered. Select beer stores will be open, as well as some grocery stores. As for what else is open, you can choose from a list of attractions, including the AGO, Wonderland, the CN Tower, and Toronto Zoo. The Eaton Centre, Square One, and Vaughan Mills will have their doors open, but on reduced hours. For a full list of what's open and closed, you can head to our website, toronto.citynews.ca.
6: Well, the holiday today seeing a tradition return as hundreds of workers and union leaders took to city streets for the annual Labor Day parade. But as city's Faiza Amin explains, this year's parade is hitting a different note amongst those involved.
2: The parade taking place under the shadow of the current trade war, with its impacts being top of mind for people marching workers, as well as we heard from government officials. Workers here in Canada have been impacted by this trade war, and they're expecting more impacts to come here.
3: The way to beat the tariffs and the tariff war is not a bunch of announcements. It's a real, true plan with real solutions that are going to work for all workers in Ontario. And I'm really calling on Ford and all politicians in Ontario to make sure that happens.
6: The theme for this year's parade is Workers Shape Our Future, which is meant to be a celebration of the fight for justice and dignity for workers.
24: 680 News Time, 3:35. After last week's summer storm for the ages, Mother Nature has been providing some more calm and comfortable weather so far in the opening week of September. If you plan on witnessing some firework displays tonight, the weather will not get in your way, but you might want to wear a layer as it will be cooler tonight at a low of 14. But what about back to school? Well, 680 weather specialist Denise Andriacci says what you need to know for the first few days back to class.
4: The kiddos have nothing to worry about for Tuesday, as we do have some sunshine expected and a high near 24. The humidity will return Wednesday. Rain and thunderstorms. It might be an indoor recess kind of day on Wednesday for the kids. Thursday, we are back to seasonal, and we're expecting gorgeous weather next weekend as well.
24: Today's guaranteed high is 24.
6: York Regional Police are looking for suspects after an early morning home invasion in the Yonge and Weldrick Road West area. Police called to a residence just after 7, where they found a victim suffering from a gunshot wound. They've been taken to hospital with non-life-threatening injuries. No suspect description at this time. Police will be canvassing the neighborhood for any potential home security footage or witnesses. This is the second home invasion leading to a shooting in as many days in Richmond Hill.
24: 680 News Time, 3:36. Peel Regional Police have two people in custody after a stabbing in Mississauga sent a victim to hospital with critical injuries. It happened in the area of Main Street and Dundas Street East shortly before 5:40 yesterday evening. Police arrested one person on scene. Meanwhile, earlier today, investigators saying they have a woman in her 30s also in custody in connection to this incident. The victim remains in critical condition.
6: The Blue Jays are in Sacramento to cap off their road trip. They open a 3-game set against the Athletics, sitting a game out of a wild card spot. 680's Alain Quevillon has your series preview.
5: Jays fans should be slightly less concerned with the offense heading into this series.
9: Guerrero hits it high and deep to left field, and it is way out of here!
5: They've scored 32 runs in their last 6 games, some of those coming off the bat of Vladimir Guerrero Jr., who seems like he could be turning a corner at the right time. Jays have gotten solid outings from Dylan Cease, Jose Soriano on the mound, who are starters for games 1 and 2. TBD for game 3 starter. Treya Savage could be set to return at some point within the next 2 weeks if all keeps going well in his recovery from knee surgery. Jays manager John Schneider also saying late last week that there's a chance Anthony Santander, yeah, remember him, he could return before the end of the season. 3-game set with the A's starts tonight after 10 on Sportsnet and 590 The Fan. Alain Quevillon, 680 News Radio.
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24: 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It will stay at $1.86.9 a liter at most GTA stations. 680 News Time, 3:39. It's time for Cottage Country traffic on the nines. Here's Colette Desjardins.
22: Thanks, and this report is brought to you by Access Storage. If you're traveling on the westbound 401, we had delays off and on from west of the Big Apple to west of Lyle Street in Grafton, and then it's slow west of Brock Street to approaching Salem. If you're traveling southbound on the 115, we've got delays from Highway 35 down to the 407 ramp. Highway 28, by the way, that was slow approaching Young's Point to south of it. Once you're on the westbound 407, it's slow approaching Bowmanville Avenue and then west of the 418 to approaching Thixon. Taking a look at Toronto bound on the QEW, at last check it was in pretty good shape from Niagara Falls over to the Burlington Skyway Bridge. Southbound Highway 11, we're seeing delays approaching Penetanguishene Road down to the merge. If you're southbound on the 400, slow from the merge to approaching ESSA, approaching 88 down to 5th Line and Major Mac down to south of Rutherford. And right now, if you're on the southbound Highway 12, we've got delays from the 169 to Brecon, Main down to Simcoe Street in Beaverton. With Cottage Country traffic on the nines, I'm Colette Desjardins.
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7: This report brought to you by Deluxe. Westbound on the 401. Going to be a busy drive as you start to approach the 412 to approaching Salem. And it looks like there's going to be a new problem approaching Islington in the collector's right lane. Will be closed off with a collision. Already slow 400. In the express and collectors on and off to Dixon. So things are going to get slower through here. Gets busy again west of James Snow to west of Highway 25. Eastbound on the 401. Volume approaching Guelph Line to east of it from Dixon to the 400 express collectors. Southbound 404 DVP. Volume approaching Shepherd to south of Lawrence. Northbound DVP starting to fill out a little bit. You can expect a delay Eglinton to north of Lawrence on the eastbound Gardner. It's busy. Humber Bridge to approaching Strawn westbound at QEW. First to slow down west of the 427 to Dixie and then approach Guelph Line to Brant. 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Offer ends September 22nd. Your next report is going to be at 3:51. Now your forecast. Here's Denise Andriachi.
4: Beautiful weather to wrap up the long weekend. Sunny, 24 degrees today. Just gorgeous. We've had a really lovely stretch of weather. Sunny and comfortable conditions. Some fog overnight. Could linger into early Tuesday morning, so some visibility concerns for early commuters. Then we're sunny as most kiddos head back to school to start, and then we'll see an increase in cloud late day. The guaranteed high today, 24.
24: It's sitting at that guaranteed high right now, 24 degrees at Pearson Airport, feeling like 26 with the humidity and mostly sunny sky. 680 News Time, 3:43. Lebanon's health ministry says Israel's air force carried out two strikes early Monday on a southern Lebanese village, killing at least 9 people, including women and children. The ministry says one of the strikes hit a building, killing 8 people, including a child and 2 women. It says 11 people were also wounded, including 4 children and 2 women. The ministry says another strike on a car in the village killed a paramedic with the Lebanese Islamic Risala Scouts Association and wounded 2 others. The strikes come amid a new round of escalation between Israel and Hezbollah. Coming up in 60 seconds, a look at the top stories and sports. 680 News Time again, it's 3:43.
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24: 24 degrees, feeling like 26 at Pearson right now, and downtown Toronto, clear skies. Good afternoon, I'm Brendan Lang. Here's the top stories this hour. The final day of the CNE is now here as we mark the unofficial end of summer, and the Snowbirds have just now finished, about 5 minutes ago, their last performance in Toronto until sometime in the 2030s as they enter an extended hiatus. Library branches, government offices, and LCBOs will all have their doors closed today on Labor Day, but if you want to get some last-minute shopping done before you go back to work or the kids go back to school, you can still do that, with malls like Square One and Vaughan Mills remaining open, running on holiday hours. And Peel Police have found and arrested two suspects in connection to a stabbing in Mississauga yesterday. One of the suspects was arrested at the scene, while the other was taken into custody a short time ago. The victim involved suffered critical injuries and they remain in hospital. 680 News Time, 3:45. It's now time for sports, and from Sportsnet 590 The Fan, here's Randolph Fairbairn.
25: Thank you, Brendan. The Blue Jays dropped the finale after winning the first two in their series with the Kansas City Royals. They'll look to bounce back when they start a three-game series with the A's in Sacramento. Dylan Cease gets the nod for the Jays. 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It starts at 10:05 in the wild card race. The Orioles facing the Cleveland Guardians, doing the Jays a favor so far. Baltimore helping themselves and the Jays. 6-1 Baltimore in the sixth. You can watch that on Sportsnet. Tigers meeting the Twins. They're tied at 1 in the second inning. Rangers have an off day. Wild card standings. Blue Jays 1 back. Texas 2 out. Baltimore 4 off the base. The Twins are 4.5 back, trailing Cleveland for the final AL wild card spot. CFL closing out the Labor Day weekend. Two games. Argonauts in Hamilton meeting the Tiger Cats. 13-7 Argonauts late second quarter. Calgary Stampeders hosting the Edmonton Elks. They'll kick at 6. At the U.S. Open, women's doubles had the second-seeded pair of Canadian Gabby Dabrowski and Louisa Stefani playing their round of 16 match. They win in straight sets 6-love, 6-3, and move on to the quarters. In women's singles play, the 8-seed Iga Swiatek face Qingwan Zhen. Zhen wins in straight sets 7-5, 6-3. Coming up, number 14, Naomi Osaka will meet the 2-seed Elena Rybakina. In the men's draw, the number 1-seed Alexander Zverev, he'll play in the night draw in the round of 16 against the 21-seed Luciano Dardari. Sports 15 and 45 past every hour or anytime at sportsnet.ca.
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24: 680 News Time, 3:48. We are just hours away as Canada is set to implement counter tariffs on the United States at midnight tonight. It will affect nearly $28 billion worth of U.S. products. Conservative leader Pierre Poilievre says we need to stand united for jobs, people, and Canada's sovereignty.
1: All Canadians stand united in denouncing the president's unacceptable tweets, trolling, and tariffs. And we have to stand united for our country.
24: Ottawa called for the tit-for-tat measure shortly after trade talks with Washington broke down last month. The countermeasure is in response to Washington's imposition of tariffs, or imposition rather, of tariffs on some $28 billion in Canadian goods over so-called trade irritants. 680 News Time, 3:49. Cottage Country traffic on the nines now. Here's Colette Desjardins.
22: Thanks, and this report is brought to you by your local Ontario Subaru dealers. Right now, looking at the southbound Highway 11, we still have a bit of a delay, Penetanguishene Road to the merge, and then it continues slow on the southbound 400 through Barrie, and this would be through, I'm just looking at from the merge, basically down to approaching SNL. We also have delays from approaching 88 down to Fifth Line and Major Mac down to south of Rutherford. Still slow on the southbound 12, slow again from 169 down to Brecon and then Main Street down to Simcoe in the Beaverton area. We had delays on 48, and that was from Riverview Beach Road down to Pefferlaw. If you're on the westbound 401, we had delays through west of Big Apple over to west of Lyle in the Grafton area. West of Brock Street to approaching Salem is also quite the delay. Now, if you're on the southbound 28, slow approaching Young's Point to south of it. Southbound 115, slow from Highway 35 down to the 407 ramp. And then you're going to find westbound 407, slow from approaching Bowmanville Avenue and then west of the 418 over to approaching Thixton. With Cottage Country traffic on the nines, I'm Colette Desjardins.
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7: This report brought to you by Cars for Kids on the eastbound 401. It looks like there is going to be a bit of a slowdown here as you start to get to the 427 to the 400 in the express. Once you're through that, pretty smooth sailing. Westbound 401, busy west of Brock Street to approaching Salem. The collision at Islington and the collectors cleared. Still busy from Islington to Dixon and then west to James Snow to west of Highway 25. Eastbound on the Gardner, Volume Park Lawn to Jameson. Northbound DVP moving slowly. Eglinton to north of Lawrence. Southbound 404 DVP. It's backed up approaching Shepherd to south of Lawrence. Once you're beyond that, you're in good shape, not seeing any other delays. Westbound QEW busy 427 to Dixie and then approaching Walker's Line to Brant. Ready to get rid of that? Get rid of your car. 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Your next report in less than 10 minutes. Now, your forecast. Here's Denise Andriacci.
4: 24 is our guaranteed high today. We'll continue with a sun cloud mix for the afternoon. Mainly clear this evening with some fog developing after midnight. Could see that fog linger into a few hours tomorrow morning, and then it's a sunny start to Tuesday. Increasing cloud through the afternoon near 24 degrees. Rain and the risk of thunderstorms on Wednesday as that humidity begins to build back in. Could feel more like 35 by Wednesday afternoon. The guaranteed high today, 24.
24: It's 24 right now at Pearson, feeling like 26 with a mostly sunny sky. Coming up at 4 o'clock, we'll give you the latest on the final day of the CNE as it winds down for yet another year. 680 News Time, 353.
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24: Mercedes looked to get back in the win column at the Italian Grand Prix. 680's Randolph Fairbairn has the story.
25: Coming into the weekend for the Italian Grand Prix, Mercedes had been the big name team so far on the F1 circuit, with the season hitting the midway mark. Mercedes had won 8 of the first 12 races, with Kimi Antonelli having won 6 and leading the driver's standings with a 59-point lead over teammate George Russell and Lewis Hamilton. Russell had won 2 races. The Italian Grand Prix was a chance for Mercedes to get back in the win column as McLaren's Lando Norris had won the last 2 races. Antonelli would start in the 19th spot and would need just 17 laps to get to the front of the pack and battle Russell. He would take the lead with 3 laps left for his 7th win of the season. George Russell finished 2nd. Max Verstappen was 3rd. Next up will be the Spanish Grand Prix on Sunday. From the Sports Center, I'm Randolph Fairbairn.
24: They pulled off one of the largest cryptocurrency thefts in U.S. history by duping a stranger out of a Bitcoin worth over $240 million. But now the man behind the scam is set to appear in court.
14: 22-year-old Malone Lam, an 8th-grade dropout from Singapore, appears in a Washington, D.C. court this Tuesday. He's expected to be the 11th defendant to plead guilty as the ringleader of a staggering $240 million theft of cryptocurrency. Prosecutors say once convicted, sentencing guidelines suggest Lam be given a minimum of 14 years in prison. The co-conspirators, young men in their late teens and early 20s, duped a man identified as Victim 7 into turning over the virtual keys to his crypto holdings in 2024. After laundering the money, they went on a wild spending spree, but they also made costly mistakes. One scammer failed to disguise an IP address where he deposited stolen crypto. Another conspirator's parents were targeted in a failed kidnapping attempt. Jennifer King, Washington.
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29: Hi, I'm Heather, chief book lover at Indigo, and we're on a mission to inspire you to read more and scroll less with books that grab you from the very first page. Wild People Quiet by Tara Giroux will do just that. Set in post-war Saskatchewan, this book follows a young Métis woman who conceals her identity to gain social acceptance until her truth comes back to claim her. This exquisite story will leave traces on your heart. Read more and scroll less with Indigo.
24: And now here's the weekend business report. Here's Bloomberg.
30: Fear surrounding AI and what it will do to us economically is real and justified. Torsten Slok, chief economist at Apollo Global Management, has been tracking it.
31: There's a lot of worries about that when AI comes along, a lot of workers are going to lose their jobs. What we found was that effect is not quite here yet.
30: But one effect of AI in the workplace is here.
31: We categorized the employment and wage numbers into occupations.
30: Slack and his team at Apollo found that despite some high-profile announcements from tech companies cutting jobs and replacing them with AI, the overall job market drag, at least so far, is not on payrolls, but paychecks.
31: Those occupations that are highly exposed to AI, they are seeing weaker wage growth.
30: The analysis shows wages rising nearly 7% more slowly for workers at jobs with high exposure to potential replacement by AI versus those with low. As for whether at some point it will begin impacting payrolls also,
31: we just don't know.
30: Meaning that the fear remains justified. Andrew O'Day, Bloomberg Radio.
0: I was a competitive skater, and that journey took me to the Olympics. After I retired, I found tennis. Aging does not mean slowing down. It just means being smart about your movement and equipment. And that's where Kintec comes in. They listened, they were attentive, and they were able to provide solutions. Staying active means my independence and my freedom. Kintec enabled me to have longevity in the things that I enjoy doing.
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24: 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That means it's time for Cottage Country Traffic on the Nines with Colette Desjardins.
2: This report brought to you by Lexus of Barrie. Southbound Highway 11, slow approaching Penetanguishene Road to the merge. Southbound 400, we've got delays through Barrie from the merge to approaching Essa. Approaching 88 down to 5th Line. Major Mac to south of Rutherford. And if you're on the westbound 401, delays approaching the Big Apple to west of Lyle Street and Grafton. West of Brock Street to approaching Salem. With Cottage Country Traffic on the Nines, I'm Colette Desjardins.
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15: Good afternoon. It's Monday, September 7th. I'm John Downs.
24: And I'm Brendan Lang. Here's what's making news right now.
15: The CNE coming to a close, and that means the unofficial end of summer season. It was also your final chance to see the Snowbirds in action in Toronto before they go on an extended hiatus.
24: From malls to grocery and beer stores, we will have your full list of what's open and what's closed for your Labor Day Monday.
15: For the second time in 2 days, a resident of a Richmond Hill residence is shot during a home invasion.
24: And one person has been critically injured after a stabbing in Mississauga near Main Street and Dundas Street East. Two people are now in custody.
16: Blue Jays are getting ready for another big series as they will meet the Athletics for a 3-game set. And the Argos are at halftime against the Tiger Cats in Hamilton. Sports at 15.
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15: 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Mike Davey.
7: This report brought to you by Woodbine Racetrack on the eastbound at QEW. This is going to be near Dorval, HOV lane going to be closed off with a stalled vehicle. So keep that in mind if you're heading out that way. Not really seeing much of a delay, but it is going to be just beyond Dorval. So as you get a little bit close, it'll start to slow down. Not too bad, though. Once you're through that, fine through Mississauga, the eastbound Gardner backed up Park Lawn to Jameson, northbound on the DVP. It's a busy drive approaching Eglinton up to York Mills. Volume southbound 404 DVP approaching Shepherd to south of Lawrence. Westbound Gardner's moving fine. Westbound at QEW 427 to Dixie can expect a delay. Looks like a delay through Guelph Line, kind of approaching Brant. I'm just going to check the camera here and see if there's any kind of issue. And it looks like there may actually be a problem just beyond Guelph Line in the left lane or the second lane from the left. It looks like a stalled vehicle. That's starting to slow things down through there. Eastbound on the 401, volume 427 to the 400 in the Express Keel Collectors. Westbound 401, it's backed up west of Brock Street to approaching Salem, Islington to Dixon, west of James Snow to west of Highway 25. experienced turf champions say the world's best are back on the turf at Woodbine Racetrack Saturday, September 12th at 1 p.m. Details at woodbine.com. Your next report in less than 10 minutes. Now your forecast. Here's Denise Andriachi.
3: Varying amounts of sun and cloud for the rest of this afternoon. Beautiful weather to wrap up the long weekend. 24 are guaranteed high. A few clouds this evening, but we'll stay dry and calm for any fireworks celebrations. Overnight, some patchy fog. Most kiddos heading back to school tomorrow, and we'll have some sunshine in the morning, a bit of cloud cover by the afternoon. Today's guaranteed high, 24.
24: And as you heard it right there, we're sitting at 24 degrees right now. It is feeling like 26 with the humidity and a mostly clear sky. 680 News Time, 4:03.
15: Well, today not just marking the Labor Day holiday, but for many who make it a tradition every year, it also means the last day for the Canadian National Exhibition.
24: And even though it's the last day, there is no shortage of things to check out. City Sophia Baugh is along the midway and gets all the details.
4: I'm trying to find the way to enjoy the summer as best as I can, so what better place to be than right here at the X? And you still have some time. Gates are open until 5 p.m. CNE will wrap up at 9 p.m., so you want to try and get here sooner rather than later. But to talk about all things CNE, I have none other than the CNE CEO, Mark Holland. Mark, thank you so much for joining me today.
5: Yeah, absolutely.
4: How have you been throughout this past time for CNE?
5: Well, fantastic. You know, I mean, we've dealt with some weather that's been all over the place, but everybody was safe. Thank God for that. Yeah. And we had record-breaking days when the weather was good. So we saw three record-breaking days for rides. We saw huge crowds. We have the NFL experience where people can see all the Super Bowl rings, see the Vince Lombardi trophy. So still a lot of fun to be had here on the last day.
24: The Superdogs are also a huge feature of today's events. For more, check out thex.com.
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24: 680 News Time, 4:05. Now with back to school tomorrow, many parents will be wondering how they should dress their little ones before dropping them off for their first day of class. 680 weather specialist Denise Andriachi has a preview of what to expect for the first 2 days of school in the new year.
3: Early morning fog patches Tuesday and then some sunshine for most of the day. The kiddos head back to school and it's shorts and t-shirt weather. The high is near 24. We have some humidity returning by Wednesday and rain and thunderstorm potential as well.
24: Meanwhile, on Thursday, Denise says we are back to seasonal, which will lead up to gorgeous weather expected for next weekend.
15: This is All News Radio 680 News. In Richmond Hill this morning, York police investigating a violent home invasion that saw someone shot inside their home. Officers were called to the area of Yonge Street and Weldrick Road just after 7 a.m. There they located a resident of the home suffering from non-life-threatening injuries. They were transported to hospital. Police searching for the suspects who they say fled the area. No description has been shared at this time. A large police presence is to be expected in that area as officers canvass for witnesses.
24: Peel Regional Police now have two people in custody after a man was stabbed in Mississauga on Sunday evening. Officers were called to the area of Main Street and Dundas Street East just after 5:30. Police say the male victim suffered critical injuries and was transported to a trauma center by paramedics. One suspect was taken into custody at the scene, while the second suspect, a woman in her 30s, fled the area. According to investigators, she was arrested and taken into police custody this afternoon.
15: Well, last spring, several people asked Speaker's Corner to visit what many drivers called the worst street in Toronto when it came to potholes. City's Pat Tanney has an update on the current conditions of Unwin Avenue.
6: When we last visited Unwin Avenue late last March,
8: I thought we were going to lose our car a moment ago.
6: Numerous and deep potholes littered the road. The pavement was pretty much dissolved.
17: You think this is the worst street in Toronto?
18: Yes, this is the worst one.
6: Several weeks after we reported on the state of the roadway.
17: What's the update?
19: It's great. Like, we couldn't be happier.
6: A complete repave. Jason Singh, one of many who complained to the city and reached out to us to come out last spring.
19: They did a great job. They did like two layers, then they came and they finished the edges.
6: One of many projects city road crews say they've worked to fix. This summer, those crews have been quite busy repairing roads after a brutal winter took a toll on streets and roadways.
9: As of September 4th, close to 207,000 potholes across the city have been filled, which is nearly 5,000 more than last year. This due in part to an increase in the budget to tackle potholes, with more than $6 million allocated to address the issue.
24: 680 News Time, 407. The Blue Jays start the final stretch of their road trip tonight. Once again, on the outside, looking in. They're a game back from that final wild card spot. 680's Alain Cavillon joins us with the series preview.
12: 18 games left in the regular season. All eyes on the pitching staff. The Jays set to send ace Dylan Cease to the mound tonight when first pitch flies after 10 on Sportsnet and 590 The Fan. Jose Soriano will go in game two. Game three starters still TBD. Sportsnet's Shai Davidi says how the Jays use their top three arms in the rotation will be crucial moving forward.
13: The Blue Jays have to figure out how much can they push Dylan Cease and Jose Soriano and Max Scherzer, because they obviously want to maximize innings with their top arms at this point, but they can't also ask too much of them.
12: Good news too, Treya Savage, who's been out recovering from knee surgery, set to ramp up his rehab and start throwing some bullpen sessions, could jump back in at some point before the end of the season. Final three games of the Jays road trip starts tonight. They'll be back at Rogers Center for three games against the Orioles starting on Friday. Alain Cavillon, 680 News Radio.
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9: 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Enpro predicts the price will not change at midnight, holding at 186.9 cents a liter at most GTA stations. 680 News Time, 409. Cottage Country traffic on the nines, and good day, Justin Pierce.
14: Oh, hello to you too. It looks like the drive, it's a little bit slow for those on the southbound 400. This report, it's brought to you by Wayne's Auto Group. It is slow from the merge to about south of Dunlop. It is moving well after that as you are traveling out of Barrie, but then the delays do return just south of 89 to about south of 5th. Again, not really seeing a slowdown through York region. There's a minor delay in Vaughan, I should say. It's just through Rutherford. That's kind of it. And then farther south, again, moving well, even until you hit the 401, moving again up to speed at this point in time. Moving over to the westbound side of the 407, there are more delays on the approach to Enfield. Again, it's really on and off out towards Baldwin. So again, just keep that in mind as well as you are traveling through Durham. And then on the Toronto bound side of the QEW, again, minor delays from North Shore out towards Fairview Street. With Cottage Country traffic on the nines, I'm Justin Pierce.
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7: This report brought to you by Diamond and Diamond Lawyers on the westbound at QEW. It's going to be a busy drive 427 to Dixie, and then a stalled vehicle at Guelph Line. Going to be in the HOV lane. That's causing a delay from Walker's Line. Eastbound 401 just east of Dorval. A stalled vehicle here as well. This time it is going to be in the HOV lane as well, actually. This one also in the HOV lane. It's also going to be causing a delay as you get east of 3rd Line. Once you're beyond that, pretty good drive the rest of the way on the QEW. If you're joining the Gardner eastbound, it starts to get slow approaching Park Lawn to Jamison, northbound DVP. It's busy Eglinton to north of Lawrence, southbound 404 DVP approaching Shepherd to south of Lawrence. You can expect a delay eastbound on the 401, 427 to the 400 in the express moving slowly. Keel through the collectors. Westbound 401, expect a delay from Islington to Dixon, west to James Snow, on and off to Highway 6 South. You paid for your disability benefits and now the insurance company says no. Call Diamond and Diamond, Canada's largest injury law firm with over $1 billion in settlements, 1-800-567-HURT. Your next report is going to be at 421. Now your forecast. Here is Denise Andriachi.
3: Beautiful weather to wrap up the long weekend. Sunny, 24 degrees today. Just gorgeous. We've had a really lovely stretch of weather. Sunny and comfortable conditions. Some fog overnight could linger into early Tuesday morning, so some visibility concerns for early commuters. Then we're sunny as most kiddos head back to school to start, and then we'll see an increasing cloud late day. The guaranteed high today, 24.
15: And right now it is 24 degrees, feeling like 26 under mainly clear skies. Coming up, your sports report, 680 News Time, 413.
0: Mira, I hear finding your forever person today can be complicated.
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1: John, the Blue Jays getting ready to start a three-game series with the Athletics in Sacramento. Jays took 2 of 3 against the Kansas City Royals. They'll look to start the series with a W after dropping the finale in Kansas City. Dylan Cease faces Jacob Lopez. 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Starts at 10:05. In the wild card race, the Orioles helping themselves against the Cleveland Guardians. 6-1 Orioles in the 8th. They'll also help the Blue Jays if that score holds. Watch it on Sportsnet. And the Twins meeting the Tigers, 3-2 Detroit in the 4th. Texas, they have the day off. Wild card standings, Blue Jays 1 back. Texas 2 out. Baltimore 4 off the base. The Twins are 4.5 back, trailing Cleveland for the final wild card spot in the AL. Elsewhere, Nationals will take on the Padres on Sportsnet at 5:10. Dodgers meet the Reds on Sportsnet Plus at 9:10. CFL closing out the Labor Day weekend with 2 games. The Argonauts are in Hamilton facing the Tiger Cats. 20-7 Argonauts getting ready to start the 3rd. And the Calgary Stampeders host the Edmonton Elks. They'll kick at 6. U.S. Open women's doubles. The second-seeded Gabby Dabrowski and Luisa Stefani, they played their round of 16 match. They win 6-0, 6-2, move on to the quarters. On the women's side of things, the 8-seed Iga Swiatek faced King Wan Jen. Swiatek led 5-0 in the first set, lost 7 straight games to drop the first set 7-5. Jen then would take the second set 6-3 and win in straight sets. Coming up, the 14-seed Naomi Osaka will face the 2-seed Elena Rybakina. Sports at 15 and 45 past every hour or anytime at Sportsnet.
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5: 680 News Time, 418. U.S. President Donald Trump's trade war with Canada has become an issue at the ballot box south of the border. Jason White with the Canadian Press reports.
6: Polling shows U.S. tariffs on Canadian goods and renaming Lake Ontario are both unpopular with American voters. Many political observers have been predicting for a while now that the House of Representatives will flip to the Democrats. But Western University political scientist Matthew Lebo says the U.S. Senate could also now be in play in this November's elections. He says that's because some of the key battleground states have close trading relationships with Canada. Jason White, The Canadian Press.
5: 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Time for Commerce Country Traffic on the 9th, Justin Pierce.
7: Well, yeah, looks like this report, it's brought to you by Gateway Casinos, and the drive from the cottage, it's not a terrible one, but there are still delays happening. Toronto bound on the QEW, it is slow from on the approach to North Shore to Fairview Street. And then there's more delays on the southbound 400. It starts right at the merge to about south of Dunlop. Moving well after that through Essa, you are traveling out of Barrie, but further south along the 400, there's more delays just south of 89 to south of 5th. And then again, the delays do return in Vaughan from just south of Major McKenzie to south of, I would say, the 407. Moving well now as you are traveling into the city of Toronto westbound on the 407. There are some delays now approaching Thixon out towards about Baldwin. So keep that in mind as well as you are traveling through Durham. With Cottage Country traffic on the 9s, I'm Justin Pierce.
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0: 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Time for Rogers Xfinity Internet traffic and weather together on the ones. 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
1: This report brought to you by Joseph Gas. If you're heading out to use the westbound QEW, it is going to be a slow drive, 427 to west of Dixie. Once you're through that, it's going to be a stalled vehicle just at Guelph Line here in the HOV lane. That's causing a delay from Walker's. Eastbound QEW, stalled vehicle also in the HOV lane. This time, it's going to be just east of Dorval. It's slowing things down as you start to approach Third Line. Once you're through that, the rest of the drive on the QEW eastbound is moving just fine. The Gardner eastbound, it's backed up from Park Lawn to approaching Strawn. Northbound DVP, Eglinton to north of Lawrence, moving slowly. Southbound 404 DVP approaching Shepherd to south of Lawrence. You can expect a delay. Eastbound on the 401, 427 to the 400 Express Collectors, moving slowly. Westbound 401, it's going to be busy. Islington to Dixon, west to James Snow, on and off to approaching Highway 6 South. 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Your next report at 431. Now your forecast. Here is Denise Andriachi.
2: A mix of sun and cloud the rest of this afternoon. 24 are guaranteed high, a little above seasonal. A very comfortable, lovely wrap up to this long weekend. The weather's been perfect. Tomorrow in the morning, we have a little fog. Once it dissipates, sunshine around the time the kiddos head over to school, and then some increasing cloud in the afternoon. Next chance for rain is Wednesday. And Wednesday, we also have the humidity building back in, along with the risk of thunderstorms. The guaranteed high today, 24.
0: And we are just past that, sitting at 25 degrees right now, feeling like 28 with the humidity. And it's mostly clear. Coming up at 4:30, just enough time to get in some final games, final midway rides at the CNE. It is the unofficial end of the summer. 680 News Time, 4:23.
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0: It's round two of the Triple Crown for Canada's top three-year-old. 680's Randolph Fairbairn with the story.
7: Pretty soon after the King's Plate was run as the first race in the Canadian Triple Crown, it was announced that the winner, Luster, would not take part in the next two races, putting the kibosh on a chance at seeing a Triple Crown winner for the first time since 2002. That opens things up as the second jewel will be run in Fort Erie at approximately 5:40. It's the Prince of Wales Stakes. The mile and 3/16th race will be run on the dirt at Fort Erie Racetrack. The 8-horse field has Military Time as the morning favorite after finishing second in the King's Plate. Fire and Wine will give it a go after leading for most of the first half of the King's Plate and then finishing third. If you don't like either of those horses, take a look at Highway to the Moon or I'm Your Medicine Man. From the Sports Center, I'm Randolph Fairbairn.
0: Widow's Bay ran away with the 8 early Emmys for its debut season Sunday at a ceremony 8 days before the main awards show. The Apple TV horror comedy with Matthew Rhys as the mayor of a small New England town dealing with a centuries-old curse won categories including cinematography and production design, and Betty Gilpin won Best Guest Actress in a Comedy for her role on the show. Last year's Best Drama, The Pitt, won 4 new Emmys in categories including Prosthetic Makeup and Best Guest Actor for Ernest Hardin Jr. for his role portraying the last days of Louis, the ER's constantly struggling alcoholic. Rob Reiner posthumously won an acting Emmy for his work on The Bear nearly 9 months after he and his wife were fatally stabbed. Coming up, your weekend business, 680 News Time, 425.
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12: I'm Tim Demopoulos. If the Trump administration follows through with a 50% tariff on Canadian auto parts, what would that mean for Canadian suppliers? Flavio Volpe, president and CEO of the Automotive Parts Manufacturers Association, breaks down the numbers.
13: 50, 500, 5,000%, it doesn't matter. If you tariff parts, so that tariff's got to get paid on day one. So just use Canada. $60 million of parts hit the border every day. That means in Donald Trump's world, $30 million of cost will hit on Monday. Then 60 by Tuesday, 150 by the end of the week. Who's going to pay that? The broker? Who's going to pay that? The parts supplier? The parts supplier is working on a 7% margin.
12: So who absorbs the cost of these tariffs? And could they be high enough to disrupt or even shut down parts of the highly integrated North American auto supply chain?
13: Are the OEs going to rack up $600 million a month in tariffs on parts? Or are they going to put their tools down? And it's going to shut the industry down, like the 2022 Ambassador Bridge blockade that took 3 days before it started shutting plants in Michigan and Ontario. By the fourth and fifth day, we had plants shutting down in Kentucky. I don't think it's an empty threat by the president, but he's likely been inundated this week from calls from Detroit and every other automaker operating a plant in the U.S. saying, there is nothing you can do about that math. So you better back off that.
12: With your weekend business report, I'm Tim Demopoulos.
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0: 680 News Time, 429, time for Cottage Country traffic on the 9s. Justin Pierce.
16: Yeah, that's right. This report, it's brought to you by Access Storage. The drive from the cottage, it's a fairly busy one, sort of, on the westbound side of the 401. There are delays west of Brighton to west of Coburn. As you are passing through the Big Apple, there's a delay through there as well. And as you approach, again, Grafton, it looks like it gets a little bit better, but there is a delay just through the gully as you are traveling towards Coburg and Division Street. So again, just keep that in mind as you are making your way through. Farther west, there's a minor delay through Bowmanville Avenue, and then the delays really return in Durham from on the approach to Brock Street to approaching Salem. On the southbound 400, delays in Vaughan south of Major McKenzie to south of 7. As you are traveling through the city of Toronto, it gets a lot better down to the 401. With Cottage Country traffic, I'm Justin Pierce.
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18: Good afternoon. It's Monday, September 7th. I'm Brendan Lang.
0: And I'm John Downs. Here's what's making news this hour.
18: Today marks the last day to head down to the exhibition grounds to check out the CNE.
0: We'll let you know what is closed, what is open in the GTA on this Labor Day Monday.
18: York police are searching for suspects after the second violent home invasion in Richmond Hill in as many days.
0: Two suspects are in custody after a stabbing in Mississauga yesterday sent one victim to hospital with critical injuries.
7: The Jays will open a three-game series in Sacramento against the Athletics. Canadian Gabby Dabrowski and Luisa Stefani took care of business at the U.S. Open. Sports at 45.
0: 680 News Time 431.
18: Time for Rogers Xfinity Internet traffic and weather together on the ones. Here's Mike Davey.
1: This report brought to you by Cars for Kids. Westbound at QEW going to be busy 427 to west to Dixie. The collision that was at Guelph Line in the HOV lane just cleared, so all lanes have reopened. Still busy from just beyond Appleby Line to Guelph Line, but things should start to ease off. Eastbound at QEW, still a stalled vehicle east of Dorval in the HOV lane. That's causing a delay as you get beyond Bronte. Eastbound at Gardner, it's slow from Park Lawn to approaching Strawn. Westbound on the Gardner, starting to slow down a little bit through Kipling. Westbound on the 401, and it's going to be a slow drive west of Brock Street to approaching Salem, and then Islington to Dixon was moving slowly, back up to speed now. Spotty delays west of Highway 25 to Highway 6 South. Eastbound 401, it's busy, 427 to Islington, and then once you're beyond that, you're in good shape. Ready to get rid of that, rid of your car? 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Your next report in less than 10 minutes. Now your forecast, Denise Andriachi.
2: Slightly above seasonal today to wrap up the long weekend. Our guaranteed high, 24 degrees. Varying amounts of sun and cloud. And we're pretty calm this evening. So if you have fireworks planned, you're good to go. The weather won't get in your way. But overnight, some patchy fog starts to develop. And we had quite a few days last week where we were under fog advisories. So there may be some visibility concerns for early commuters Tuesday. Then we'll see some sunshine as the kiddos head back to school. The guaranteed high today, 24.
0: And just over that right now, sitting at 25 with under mostly clear skies, 680 News Time, 432.
18: The unofficial end to the summer is here with the last and final day of the CNE.
0: And City Sophia Ba is there with some kids who each have something they believe is a must-watch today.
19: Okay, hello, my lovely ladies. How are you guys doing today? What are you guys looking forward to today?
20: The dog show.
19: The dog show? And what about for you, my darling?
20: The dog show.
19: The dog show. She's so cute. And then what about for you?
20: I'm looking forward to play some games.
19: Okay, and then finally, we can't forget about the food. What type of food do you guys want to eat today?
21: Corn dogs.
19: Corn dogs and?
21: Fried pickles.
19: Fried pickles? Okay. I heard somebody also likes some spice. Who was the one that likes spice? Hands up. You. Okay. Hopefully I see him and then we'll have some spicy pickles or something like that. Thank you guys so much. I hope you guys enjoy the best of the time. Are you guys also excited for back to school tomorrow?
21: No.
22: Yeah.
19: No. Mixed responses. Honest responses.
0: The CNE will shut its doors for the final time this season at 9 o'clock tonight.
18: And this Labor Day also marked the last opportunity to witness the snowbirds in the Canadian International Air Show. Today, the snowbirds could be seen soaring through Toronto skies for the final time as they will now retire for a few years. Team lead of the Canadian Forces Snowbirds, Major Mache Hata, has the why on the hiatus.
23: The plans are to return with a different aircraft, hopefully sooner rather than later, and be back in full force in the near future.
18: The Snowbirds will now have their final performance in Calgary during the Grey Cup in November.
0: Well, maybe Labor Day, but if you do need to get in some last-minute shopping, you have your pick of options. The Eaton Centre, Vaughan Mills, Square One have all been open, but they're operating on holiday hours. Attractions including Ripley's Aquarium, Centerville Amusement Park, and Casa Loma are open today. Select beer stores open, as well as some grocery stores. The TTC operating on a holiday schedule, Go Transit on a Saturday schedule. 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
18: 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Now, if you want to enjoy the rest of your Labor Day outdoors and possibly catch some fireworks, it seems like conditions will be favorable. 680 weather specialist Denise Andriachi says it'll be nice, but you may need a sweater or jacket tonight.
2: Today, we're comfortable, seasonal, sunny, a guaranteed high of 24. We do have some patchy fog overnight. That's it. If you have fireworks celebrations planned tonight, the weather will not get in your way, but we are dropping to a low near 14. So once that sun sets, it does get a little cooler.
18: Now for the first day of school tomorrow, Denise says parents have nothing to worry about weather-wise, as we should get some sunshine with a high near 24.
0: Well, horse racing fans are gathering in Fort Erie this afternoon for a long list of horse races. But in just minutes, everyone will be on the edge of their seats on the big race of the day, the Prince of Wales Stakes, the second leg of Canada's Triple Crown. 680's Alex Oxero reports.
3: It is the 91st running of the Prince of Wales Stakes, the highest paying race at Fort Erie Racetrack all year, guaranteeing $400,000 in prize money. Military Time, the Kings Plate runner-up, was installed as the early 2-1 favorite and will take on seven other three-year-olds in the dirt race. The winner of the Kings Plate Luster is not in the field after winning the opening leg of the Triple Crown by 7 1/4 lengths. Trainer Josie Carroll said the filly is taking an extended break following five races this season, which means that Wando remains the last horse to win the Canadian Triple Crown back in 2003. Military Time drew the number 2 post, while Highway to the Moon, who was 9th in the Kings Plate, was the early 3-1 favorite out of the number 8 post. Post time this afternoon, 4:36. Alex Oxero, 680 News Radio.
18: 680 News Time, 4:36. For the second day in a row, York Regional Police are investigating a violent home invasion that led to a shooting in Richmond Hill. They were called to a residence in the Young and Weldrick Road West area just after 7 o'clock in the morning. That's where they found a resident suffering from a gunshot wound. They've been taken to hospital with non-life-threatening injuries. Police say suspects fled the scene before they arrived. They'll be in the neighborhood throughout the day searching for witnesses and any home security footage.
0: In Mississauga, Peel police have arrested a pair of suspects after a stabbing Sunday evening. Police were called to the area of Main Street and Dundas Street East just after 5:30. The victim was rushed to a trauma center where they remain with critical injuries. One person was arrested on scene. Another suspect, a woman in her 30s, was arrested later.
18: This is 680 News Radio Toronto, and it's 4:37. One game out of a wild card spot, the Blue Jays starting the final leg of their road trip tonight. 680's Alain Cavillon joins us with a series preview.
4: Three game set with the A's in Sacramento. The Jays turning to Dylan Cease for the opener tonight. Jose Soriano will get the ball in game 2. Game 3 on Wednesday, still a question mark. The Jays have relied heavily on the likes of Cease, Soriano, and Max Scherzer in their hunt for that final wild card spot held by the Guardians. Could get some help on the mound with 18 games left in the regular season. Sportsnet's Shai Davidi.
5: Trey is savage. He's going to probably make some progress next week, and we'll see when he can jump back into the rotation here as he comes back from knee surgery. So the Blue Jays do have a goal to work through, but they're really got a lot of moving parts.
4: Yeah, Savage will throw some bullpen sessions this week. First pitch for the Jays and A's tonight after 10 on Sportsnet and 590 The Fan. Alain Cavillon, 680 News Radio.
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18: 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It's now time for Cottage Country traffic on the nines. Good afternoon, Justin Pierce.
16: Well, hey, Brendan. This report, it's brought to you by Rogers. And there are delays, I should say, westbound on the 401. It is slow west of Brighton, to but west of the Big Apple now. As you are approaching Grafton, it gets a lot better, but there's a delay just west of Lyle Street as you are traveling towards Coburg and Division Street. Again, there's a slowdown through there, but it looks like after that, moving well through Port Hope and not seeing much of a delay through Bowmanville Avenue anymore. It looks fairly good through there. Farther west along the 401, there are more delays approaching Brock Street to approaching Salem. And then it's also slow for those on the southbound 400. Up in Barrie from the merge to about south of Dunlop. Moving well after that through Essa, but then the delays again do return in Simcoe County, just south of 89 to south of 88. With Cottage Country traffic on the nines, I'm Justin Pierce.
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1: This report brought to you by City of Toronto on the eastbound QEW, just east of Dorval. The HOV lane blocked with a stalled vehicle, slowing things down as you approach Bronte. Eastbound Gardner is going to be slow from Park Lawn to approaching Jamison. Northbound DVP is busy. North of Eglinton to approaching York Mill. Southbound 404 DVP expected delay south of Finch to south of Lawrence. And then approaching the Gardner. Westbound Gardner's moving fine. Westbound on the QEW is busy, 427 to Dixie. Westbound on the 401, some volume west of James Snow on and off to Highway 6 South. Eastbound 401's busy at Dixon to Keel, alternating express and collectors. There's a life on every bike. Give 1 meter of space when passing a person cycling to ensure everyone gets home safely. 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Your next report in less than 10 minutes. Now your forecast. Here's Denise Andriachi.
2: Beautiful weather to wrap up the long weekend. Sunny, 24 degrees today. Just gorgeous. We've had a really lovely stretch of weather. Sunny and comfortable conditions. Some fog overnight could linger into early Tuesday morning, so some visibility concerns for early commuters. Then we're sunny as most kiddos head back to school to start, and then we'll see an increase in cloud late day. The guaranteed high today, 24.
18: Right now in downtown Toronto, it's 25, feeling like 28 with the humidity, and still looks like a mostly sunny sky outside. 680 News Time, 442. The City of Toronto is growing future voters. It's hosting its first ever Kids Vote weekend at the same time as advance polls for the October municipal election. But instead of choosing the next mayor, they'll be choosing the 2027 Tree of the Year. Jody Callen with the city's election team tells 680 News Radio the process will be the same.
10: We think that by welcoming young people into the voting place will make the voting process feel familiar and comfortable from an early age. And we hope that Kids Vote Weekend will help kids see voting as an important part of community life long before they turn 18.
18: There are five candidates: white pine, sugar maple, red oak, paper birch, and basswood. 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Educators can also get lesson ideas on the city's website. 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
18: 25 degrees at Pearson Airport, feeling like 28, and mostly sunny skies right now overhead. Good afternoon. I'm Brendan Lang. Here are the top stories we're tracking this hour. Well, the unofficial end of summer is here, and it's your last chance to head down to the CNE before they close their doors for another year. And the last chance to see the Snowbirds in Toronto has now come and gone as their final performance wrapped up about an hour ago. Sitting here on Labor Day, there's lots of businesses that have closed their doors. Library branches, government offices, and LCBOs are all shut down. But if you want to get out and do something in the city, you will still be able to get into the Art Gallery of Ontario and Canada's Wonderland. Your full need to know on what's open and closed is coming up at the top of the hour. And two suspects have been taken into custody in connection to a stabbing in Mississauga that happened in the afternoon yesterday. It happened near Main and Dundas Streets and sent one victim to hospital with critical injuries. One suspect was arrested at the scene and the other was taken into custody this afternoon. 680 News Time, 445. Now time for sports from Sportsnet 590 The Fan, Randolph Fairbairn.
7: Thank you, Brendan. The Blue Jays dropped the finale after winning the first two in their series with the Kansas City Royals. They'll look to bounce back when they start a three-game series with the A's in Sacramento. Dylan Cease gets the nod for the Jays. 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Starts at 10:05. In the wild card race, the Orioles face the Cleveland Guardians, 6-4 Baltimore. Tigers meeting the Twins, 5-2 Detroit in the sixth inning. Rangers have an off day. What's it all mean? Blue Jays now a half game back. Texas a game and a half out. Baltimore 3 off the pace. Twins are 4 back, trailing Cleveland for the final wild card spot in the American League. CFL closing out the Labor Day weekend with two games. Argonauts in the hammer, meeting the Tiger Cats. 27-7 Argonauts late in the third quarter. Calgary will host Edmonton. They'll kick at 6. U.S. Open women's doubles had the second-seeded pair of Canadian Gabby Dabrowski and Luisa Stefani playing their round of 16 match. They win in straight sets, 6-love, 6-3. They'll move on to the quarters. In women's singles play, the number 8-seed Iga Swiatek faced King Wan Jen. Jen wins in straight sets, 7-5, 6-3. Right now, number 14, Naomi Osaka facing the 2-seed Elena Rybakina. Rybakina takes the first set 6-1, 1-0 Osaka in the second. Men's draw, the number 1-seed Alexander Zverev. He'll play tonight in the night draw about 8 o'clock. Round of 16 match against number 121-seed Luciano Dardari. Sports at 15 to 45 past every hour or any time at Sportsnet.ca.
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18: 680 News Time, 448, with no plans to negotiate on the horizon. The hours continue to tick down as the federal government gets set for its counter tariffs against the United States and hundreds of American products to kick in at 12:01 tomorrow morning.
17: The tit-for-tat measures were announced by Prime Minister Mark Carney after trade talks with Washington broke down last month. The hope was to avoid American threats of tariffs on some $28 billion in Canadian goods, with the Trump administration citing trade irritants with Ottawa. Those U.S. levies have since gone into effect. On Wednesday, Scotiabank will begin its annual Global Banking and Markets Financial Summit. It comes as several business sectors worry about the Canadian economy amid the escalating trade war with the U.S. Don Mitchell, The Canadian Press.
18: 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Now time for Cottage Country traffic on the nines with Justin Pierce.
16: Well, the slowdowns continue westbound on the 401. This report, it's brought to you by Subaru. There are delays west of Brighton to approaching the Big Apple. And then again, the delays do return just west of that. As you are making your way through Grafton, it is still fairly slow through there. But as you are traveling through the gully and out towards Coburg and Division Street, it gets a lot better again as you are traveling westbound on the 401. Not seeing a delay through Port Hope or Clarington, moving fairly well through Bowmanville also. But again, the delays do return again on the westbound 401 approaching Brock Street to approaching Salem. Westbound on the 407, there are more delays too on the approach to Enfield. That's where it starts to approach about Baldwin Street. So it is slow as you are approaching 12 and making your way out towards the 412. There's a slowdown through there also. Toronto bound on the QAW. More delays on the descent of the Burlington Skyway to beyond North Shore. With Cottage Country traffic on the 9s, I'm Justin Pierce.
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1: This report brought to you by Cobble Beach Concours d'Elegance. If you're heading out to use the eastbound at QEW, they cleared the stalled vehicle east of Dorval. It was in the HOV lane. No more. It's going to be slow, though, from Bronte to approaching Dorval. That'll start to ease off. Eastbound Gardner expected delay from the Humber Bridge to Jamison. Northbound DVP moving slowly through Lawrence up to York Mills. Southbound 404 DVP. It's jammed from Shepherd to south of Lawrence. Westbound on the 401, a bit of a slow drive, Islington to Dixon, west to James Snow, on and off to Highway 6 South. Eastbound 401 from Dixon, alternating express collectors to Keel. Spotty delays through that section of the highway. Don't miss incredible and rare and exotic automobiles at the Cobble Beach Concours d'Elegance on September 20th. For tickets, visit cobblebeachconcours.com. Your next report in less than 10 minutes. Now your forecast. Here's Denise Andriachi.
2: 24 is our guaranteed high today. We'll continue with a sun cloud mix for the afternoon. Mainly clear this evening with some fog developing after midnight. Could see that fog linger into a few hours tomorrow morning, and then it's a sunny start to Tuesday. Increasing cloud through the afternoon near 24 degrees. Rain and the risk of thunderstorms on Wednesday as that humidity begins to build back in. Could feel more like 35 by Wednesday afternoon. The guaranteed high today, 24.
18: It's 25 degrees right now, feeling like 28 at Pearson Airport with a mostly sunny sky. Coming up at 5 o'clock, we'll have the latest on the final day of the CNE with their doors closing here for the last time this year at 9 o'clock tonight. 680 News Time, it's 4:53.
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18: Well, what did moviegoers watch most on this holiday-long weekend? ABC's Mike Dubusky has the answer.
30: What is happening to me?
31: Spider-Man Brand New Day is expected to rake in over $23 million over the extended holiday weekend. This marks its sixth consecutive week atop the box office. That's the first time a movie's done that since Avatar The Way of Water in 2022.
30: I want you to choose me.
31: In second place, The Odyssey, collecting another $17 million. And Coyote vs. Acme is expected to take in $14.5 million for third place. Mike Dubosky, ABC News.
18: A Canadian disability rights activist says her small non-speaking role in the upcoming film Being Human was a once-in-a-lifetime opportunity that made her feel special to be a part of. Taylor Lindsay Noel says being a disability and accessibility advocate, she thought it would be fun to bring that to the screen.
32: When I sent in my audition, I truthfully did not think that I would be a part of the movie at all. but to be on that set and a part of that magic, and now knowing that it's going to be a TIFF is so cool.
18: Being Human is a biopic directed by Oscar-winning Sean Hader. It tells the story of American disability rights activist Judith Heumann. The film is set to open the Toronto International Film Festival on Thursday. 680 News Time 455 stateside. As the Labor Day holiday weekend comes to a close, millions of Americans are packing airports across the country as they fly back home. ABC's Jim Ryan has more.
4: The misery map at flightaware.com shows the vast majority of airline flights running on time today, with the few delays and cancellations centered on Boston, Chicago, and Atlanta. Miami, where an Amazon cargo plane overran a runway Sunday, is showing the highest number of flight disruptions.
18: The U.S. Transportation Security Administration said it expects to screen more than 17 million people at airports across the U.S. between Thursday, September 3rd and Wednesday, September 9th. The Weekend Business Report is next. 680 News Time, 456.
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8: U.S. oil giant Chevron will invest $7 billion over the next 5 years into operations in Venezuela, more than doubling its oil production there. It's the largest financial commitment so far in the U.S. government's push to revive that industry after seizing Venezuela's oil fields back in January. Uber slashing jobs, 3,300 in all, one-tenth of its staff, in a restructuring aimed at reducing layers of management and reallocating spending into rideshares and robo-taxis. And YouTube star Mr. Beast partnering with Google's AI chatbot Gemini, showing his fans how they can use AI to create content. And the consulting firm PwC is predicting $32 trillion in data center spending, that's trillions with a T, through the year 2050. While some automakers are producing more affordable EVs to boost slumping sales, Jaguar Land Rover is going the other way. Its first ever electric engine Range Rover SUV is going to start at just over $208,000. And Dyson, best known for its vacuums and hand dryers, now out with a $500 toothbrush that uses AI and a built-in camera to give real-time feedback on your teeth. Tom Busby, Bloomberg Radio.
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18: 680 News Time 459, time for Cottage Country traffic on the nines. Here's Justin Pierce.
16: Yeah, that's right. This report, it's brought to you by Gateway Casinos. And as of right now, it is still fairly slow for those Toronto bound on the QEW. As you are traveling around the Golden Horseshoe, there's a little bit of a delay from beyond Victoria Avenue to approaching Ontario Street, Elm Lincoln. And then the delays do return as you make your way up and over the Burlington Skyway. It looks like it extends now out towards Fairview Street. So keep that in mind as you are making your way through. Westbound on the 401, Also, again, there are delays there just west of Brighton to through Grafton now. It extends as you are approaching Coburg and Division Street. So there's a slowdown through there as well. With Cottage Country traffic, I'm Justin Pierce.
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3: Good afternoon. It's Monday, September 7th. I'm John Downs.
18: And I'm Brendan Lang. Here's what's making news right now.
3: One more spin on the midway, one final deep-fried something from the food building. It's the unofficial end of summer as the CNE comes to a close with the snowbirds this afternoon flying for the last time in Toronto until the next decade.
18: We might have some wet weather midweek, but the back-to-school and work forecasts on balance looking pretty decent.
3: Once again, York police investigating a shooting after a home invasion in Richmond Hill the second time in 2 days.
18: Peel police have now arrested two people tied to a Mississauga stabbing yesterday, the victim suffering critical injuries.
13: Blue Jays look to bounce back when they start a series with the Athletics, and two games are on the CFL schedule. Sports at 15.
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1: 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Eastbound on the QEW at Burl Oak, there's going to be a right lane blocked off with a stalled vehicle. Looks like it's slowing things down on the approach. It's going to be busy eastbound Gardner from the Humber Bridge to approaching Spadina. Northbound DVP, volume north of Eglinton to north of Lawrence. Southbound 404 DVP, expected delay from the 401 to south of Lawrence. Westbound at QEW, busy through Dixie. Eastbound on the 401, Dixon alternating express collectors to Keel, moving slowly. Westbound on the 401, it's busy west of Brock Street to approaching Salem. And then west of Highway 25, on and off to Highway 6 South. 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Now your forecast, here's Denise Andriachi.
2: Varying amounts of sun and cloud for the rest of this afternoon. Beautiful weather to wrap up the long weekend. 24 are guaranteed high. A few clouds this evening, but we'll stay dry and calm for any fireworks celebrations. Overnight, some patchy fog. Most kiddos heading back to school tomorrow, and we'll have some sunshine in the morning. A bit of cloud cover by the afternoon. Today's guaranteed high, 24.
18: We're actually a touch warmer than that right now at Pearson Airport. It's 25, feeling like 28 with a mostly sunny sky. 680 News Time, 502.
3: Labor Day signifies that summer is nearing an end and that school is back in session tomorrow. This also means the CNE is wrapping up for another season.
18: City Sophia Baugh is enjoying all the wacky eats of the Midway.
14: Anyone who knows me always knows I'm going to talk about the food, okay? And so I am here and I had to get food, right? So I was able to get some testing. One of my favorites, I was telling with some of the kids that I spoke with earlier today, deep fried Oreos, and I had deep fried gluten-free Oreos, and they were tasty, as expected. And then I had an interesting one. We're talking about pickled cheesecake. Now I know people are like, see, what? I spoke with the owner, the person who made this, the pickled cheesecake. Let's take a listen to what he had to say.
15: That is pickled cheesecake.
14: And what went through your mind when you said, let's combine these two flavors together?
15: Well, we have our pickle stand on the northeast corner of BMO Field, and we've started doing cheesecakes in some of our other stands, and we know the CNE loves pickled everything. So we tried it ourselves in our test kitchen, and it works.
18: And if you want to check out some of these crazy eats, the food building will be open until 7 o'clock.
3: Well, the holiday today seeing a tradition return as hundreds of workers and union leaders took to city streets for the annual Labor Day parade. As city's Faiza Amin explains, this year's parade is hitting a different note amongst those involved.
17: The parade taking place under the shadow of the current trade war, with its impacts being top of mind for people marching, workers, as well as we heard from government officials. Workers here in Canada have been impacted by this trade war, and they're expecting more impacts to come here.
19: The way to beat the tariffs and the tariff war, it's not a bunch of announcements. It's a real, true plan with real solutions that are going to work for all workers in Ontario. And I'm really calling on Ford and and all politicians on Ontario to make sure that happens.
3: The theme for this year's parade is Workers Shape Our Future, which is meant to be a celebration of the fight for justice and dignity for workers.
18: You're listening to 680 News Radio Toronto at 5:04. After last week's summer storm for the ages, Mother Nature has been providing some more calm and comfortable weather so far in the opening week of September. If you plan on witnessing some fireworks displays tonight, the weather will not get in your way, but you might have to wear a layer as it will be cooler tonight at a low of 14 degrees.
2: The kiddos have nothing to worry about
18: to
2: for Tuesday.
18: Well, 680
2: as we
18: weather
2: do have
18: specialist
2: some sunshine
18: Denise
2: expected
18: Andreacci has
2: and a high near 24. The kiddos have nothing to worry about for Tuesday as we do have some sunshine expected and a high near 24. The humidity will return Wednesday. Rain and thunderstorms. It might be an indoor recess kind of day on Wednesday for the kids. Thursday, we are back to seasonal and we're expecting gorgeous weather next weekend as well.
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3: 680 News Time, 5:05. York Regional Police are looking for suspects after an early morning home invasion in the Young and Weldrick Road area. Police called to a residence just after 7 where they found a victim suffering from a gunshot wound. They were taken to hospital with non-life-threatening injuries. No suspect descriptions at this time. Police will be canvassing that neighborhood for any potential home security footage or witnesses. This is the second home invasion leading to a shooting in as many days in Richmond Hill.
18: Peel Regional Police have two people in custody after a stabbing in Mississauga sent a victim to hospital with critical injuries. It happened in the area of Main Street and Dundas Street East shortly before 5:40 yesterday evening. Police arrested one person on scene. Meanwhile, earlier today, investigators saying they have a woman in her 30s also in custody in connection to the incident. The victim remains in critical condition.
3: Well, the Blue Jays are in Sacramento to cap off their road trip. They open up a 3-game set against the Athletics, sitting a game out from a wild card spot. 680's Alain Cavillon has your series preview.
20: Jays fans should be slightly less concerned with the offense heading into this series.
21: Guerrero hits it high and deep to left field, and it is way out of here!
20: They've scored 32 runs in their last 6 games, some of those coming off the bat of Vladimir Guerrero Jr., who seems like he could be turning a corner at the right time. Jays have gotten solid outings from Dylan Cease, Jose Soriano on the mound, who are starters for games 1 and 2. TBD for game 3 starter. Treya Savage could be set to return at some point within the next 2 weeks if all keeps going well in his recovery from knee surgery. Jays manager John Schneider also saying late last week that there's a chance Anthony Santander, yeah, remember him, he could return before the end of the season. 3-game set with the A's starts tonight after 10 on Sportsnet and 590 The Fan. Alain Cavillon, 680 News Radio.
18: 680 News Time, 5:07. As Canadian counter tariffs are set to go into place at midnight, President Donald Trump is making threats to ban the sale of Bombardier products in the U.S. In a social media post, Trump claimed the Canadian aircraft manufacturers' products aren't good enough. Bombardier has multiple facilities in Canada and around the world, including nearly a dozen in U.S. states such as Florida, Texas, New Jersey, and Michigan. Now, these comments from Trump coming just hours ahead of the Canadian counter-tariffs going into effect, impacting nearly $28 billion worth of U.S. products. Meanwhile, Conservative leader Pierre Poilievre says we need to stand united for jobs, people, and Canada's sovereignty.
22: All Canadians stand united in denouncing the president's unacceptable tweets, trolling, and tariffs. And we have to stand united for our country.
18: Ottawa called for the tit-for-tat measure shortly after trade talks with Washington broke down last month. The countermeasure is in response to Washington's imposition of tariffs on some $28 billion in Canadian goods over so-called trade irritants.
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3: 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Traffic on the 9s, Justin Pierce.
16: Well, there are delays along the major Cottage Country routes. This report is brought to you by Rogers And for those traveling along the southbound 400, there are delays from the merge to about south of Dunlop. It is moving well after that as you are traveling throughout Barrie. But then farther south, there are more delays south of 89 to south of 5th as you are traveling through the marsh. The drive gets a lot better along the southbound 400, but then it gets slow again in Vaughan from on the approach to 7 south of the 407. And again, we're not really seeing much of a delay beyond that point. Westbound on the 407, there are delays too on the approach to Harmony. So it starts over in Durham. It lasts to about the 412. So again, just keep that in mind as you are making your way through with Cottage Country traffic on the 9s. I'm Justin Pierce.
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1: This report brought to you by iCash.ca. Eastbound at QEW, they cleared the stalled vehicle at Burl Oak, so all lanes have reopened. It'll be busy on the eastbound Gardner Park side to approaching Spadina, northbound on the DVP. Expect a delay north of Eglinton to north of Lawrence. Southbound 404 DVP from the 401 to south of Lawrence, it's moving slowly. Eastbound 401 from Dixon Alternating Express Collectors to Keele, dealing with minor delays through that stretch. Westbound 401 west of Brock Street to approaching Salem, moving slowly. Then it's going to get busy out in Milton, west of Highway 25, on and off to Highway 6 South. Same day cash when you need it most. 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Your next report in less than 10 minutes. Now your forecast. Here's Denise Andriachi.
2: Beautiful weather to wrap up the long weekend. Sunny, 24 degrees today. Just gorgeous. We've had a really lovely stretch of weather. Sunny and comfortable conditions. Some fog overnight could linger into early Tuesday morning, so some visibility concerns for early commuters. Then we're sunny as most kiddos head back to school to start, and then we'll see an increase in cloud late day. The guaranteed high today, 24.
3: And right now it is 25 degrees, so just above that, feeling like 28 under mainly clear skies. 680 News Time, 5:12. They pulled off one of the largest cryptocurrency thefts in U.S. history by duping a stranger out of Bitcoin worth over $240 million. But now the main man behind the scam is set to appear in court.
9: 22-year-old Malone Lam, an eighth-grade dropout from Singapore, appears in a Washington, D.C. court this Tuesday. He's expected to be the 11th defendant to plead guilty as the ringleader of a staggering $240 million theft of cryptocurrency. Prosecutors say once convicted, sentencing guidelines suggest Lam be given a minimum of 14 years in prison. The co-conspirators, young men in their late teens and early 20s, duped a man identified as Victim 7 into turning over the virtual keys to his crypto holdings in 2024. After laundering the money, they went on a wild spending spree, but they also made costly mistakes. One scammer failed to disguise an IP address where he deposited stolen crypto. Another conspirator's parents were targeted in a failed kidnapping attempt. Jennifer King, Washington.
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3: Hey, it's 25 degrees, feeling like 28 under mainly clear skies. Good afternoon, I'm John Downs. Here are the top stories this hour. Well, the Superdogs are ready to hang up their leash. Tiny Tom's powdering its final donuts. The CNE is winding down. That means the unofficial end of summer. Today, also your final chance. It was your final chance to catch the iconic snowbirds in Toronto before they take an extended break. For the second day in a row, police in York Region investigating a home invasion in Richmond Hill where the resident was shot. It happened near Young and Weldrick Road just after 7 a.m. Victim's injuries not considered life-threatening. In Mississauga, Peel police have arrested two people after a stabbing yesterday near Main and Dundas. The victim's injuries are critical. Coming up after sports, Harry and Meghan will be keeping a low profile after relocating to England.

0: 7th. The Rangers have the day off. What's it all mean? Blue Jays now a half game back. Texas a game and a half. Baltimore 3 off the pace. Twins are 4 back, trailing Cleveland for the final AL spot. Elsewhere, Nationals will take on the Padres. They're just underway. You can watch it on Sportsnet. Dodgers meet the Reds on Sportsnet Plus at 9:10. CFL closing out the Labor Day weekend with 2 games. Argonauts in Hamilton facing the Tiger Cats. 30-14 Argonauts with about 6 minutes left in the fourth quarter. Calgary hosting the Edmonton Elks. They'll kick at 6. U.S. Open women's doubles. The second-seeded Gabby Dabrowski and Luisa Stefani playing their round of 16 match. They win 6-0, 6-2 to move on to the quarters. On the women's side, the 8-seed Iga Swiatek faced at King Wan Chen. Swiatek led 5-0 in the first set, lost 7 straight games to drop the first set 7-5. Chen would then take the second set 6-3 and win in straight sets. And military time charged down the final stretch to win the second race of the Canadian Triple Crown at the 91st running of the Prince of Wales Stakes. Sports at 15 and 45 past every hour or any time at Sportsnet.
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6: 680 News Time 518. King Charles has clarified that Prince Harry and his wife Meghan will remain non-working royals following their return to the UK.
7: King Charles has authorized the release of a letter clarifying that Prince Harry and his wife Meghan, while still the Duke and Duchess of Sussex, will remain what they have been since they left the UK, non-working royals. That means they will not be allowed to use the titles His or Her Royal Highness. It means their charity work will be carried out in a private capacity. They will not be speaking on behalf of the King or Buckingham Palace. It also means any security issues the couple have been worried about will be their responsibility. The letter goes on to state the King authorized its release to help avoid confusion about Harry and Meghan's status. Sherry Preston, ABC News.
6: 680 News Time 519. Cottage Country traffic on the 9s and Justin Pierce.
8: Well, there are volume delays. This report is brought to you by Gateway Casinos. Traveling southbound on the 400. There are slowdowns from the merge to about south of Dunlop. Moving well after that as you are traveling through Simcoe County, but the delays do return just south of 89 to about south of 5th as you are making your way into York Region. It gets a lot better, but then again, there's a minor delay in York Region from on the approach to 7 to south of the 407. Moving to the Toronto-bound side of the QEW, there's a minor delay approaching North Shore to beyond Fairview Street. With Cottage Country traffic, I'm Justin Pierce.
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13: 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If you're heading out to use the northbound DVP, it's going to be a busy drive as you get north of Eglin

0: Lexington to north of Lawrence. Southbound 404 DVP, it's busy. 401 to south of Lawrence. Eastbound Gardner, volume from Parkside to approaching Spadina. Eastbound on the 401, expected delay from Dixon Express Collectors to the 400. Minor delay through Keele and the Collectors. Westbound 401, on and off delays from Highway 25 to approaching Highway 6 South. 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Your next report is going to be at 5:31. Now your forecast. Here is Denise Andriachi.
1: A mix of sun and cloud the rest of this afternoon. 24 are guaranteed high, a little above seasonal. A very comfortable, lovely wrap up to this long weekend. The weather's been perfect. Tomorrow in the morning, we have a little fog. Once it dissipates, sunshine around the time the kiddos head over to school, and then some increasing cloud in the afternoon. Next chance for rain is Wednesday. And Wednesday, we also have the humidity building back in, along with the risk of thunderstorms. The guaranteed high today, 24.
2: And it is 24 degrees right now under mainly clear skies. 680 News Time, 522. And coming up at 5:30, it is the CNE's day for winding down. That means the unofficial end of summer. Also, today was your final chance to check out the snowbirds. They won't be flying again in Toronto until 2030-something. 680 News Time, 523.
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2: A heads up to wine enthusiasts. The Canadian Association of Professional Sommeliers has introduced a new course. 680's Phil Martino has the details.
7: Elizabeth Davies, certified sommelier, says the Canadian Association of Professional Sommeliers has been hosting the certified sommelier programs since 2005. It's introducing a new year-long course starting this month in Toronto.
8: Certainly having some knowledge gives you a little bit of kind of help, but if you know that you love wine, that's certainly enough. I happen to be one of the educators. So is my colleague Nabila, and we like to think we do a really good job at meeting people where they're at and getting them to where they want to be, especially the first module. Even if you're not intending on being a sommelier, it's a great one to take. It's 9 weeks long. It's called the Sensory Development and Wine Styles, and it's all about making those connections between cause and effect of why wines coming from certain areas of the world taste one way and that same grape coming from somewhere else tastes different.
7: The program is being run out of Vintage Conservatory on King Street. It starts September 14th. You can get more info at capsontario.ca. Phil Martino, 680 News Radio.
2: 680 News Time, 524. Mercedes looked to get back in the win column at the Italian Grand Prix. 680's Randolph Fairbairn with the story.
9: Coming into the weekend for the Italian Grand Prix, Mercedes had been the big name team so far on the F1 circuit, with the season hitting the midway mark. Mercedes had won 8 of the first 12 races, with Kimi Antonelli having won 6 and leading the driver's standings with a 59-point lead over teammate George Russell and Lewis Hamilton. Russell had won 2 races. The Italian Grand Prix was a chance for Mercedes to get back in the win column, as McLaren's Lando Norris had won the last 2 races. Antonelli would start in the 19th spot and would need just 17 laps to get to the front of the pack and battle Russell. He would take the lead with 3 laps left for his 7th win of the season. George Russell finished 2nd. Max Verstappen was 3rd. Next up will be the Spanish Grand Prix on Sunday. From the Sports Center, I'm Randolph Fairbairn.
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14: I'm Chris McCusker. The gas and diesel tax holiday is now extended into early next year. It was announced by the federal finance minister this week ahead of the original expiration on Tuesday. Robert Glasgow is partner in the international trade group at KPMG Law.
15: To try to help control some of that sentiment, which is important because sentiment then feeds into actual belief in the way the economy works, this makes a lot of sense. From an economic standpoint, it can make some sense to avoid a shock. And so I think that's why what's really important here is looking at what the minister said about how this is actually going to wind down, which is that we're going to be extending it out until the end of January. And then instead of all coming back at once, it's going to come back in two tranches to try to ease people back.
14: It is unfortunate, though, because trade and the war in Iran are out of Canada's control.
15: But at the end of the day, the government has to operate in the constraints it's bound by. I think to a level for this excise tax holiday, they were being boxed in by the timing of the repeal coinciding so closely with their own retaliatory duties and not wanting the two to get caught up together.
14: Robert Glasgow is partner in the international trade group at KPMG Law. And with your weekend business report, I'm Chris McCusker.
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2: 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Time for Cottage Country traffic on the 9th. Justin Pierce.
20: Well, the delays continue as folks are making their way from the cottage. This report, it's brought to you by Gateway Casinos. Westbound on the 401, there are delays that are currently happening just west of Trenton now. It starts just west of Glenn Miller. As you are making your way through, it looks like the delays again do return again on the approach to about the Big Apple to just west of that. And then it's very slow through Grafton and including through the gully as you are approaching Coburg and Division Street. Looks a lot better after that through Port Hope and Bowmanville. But then it's slow again on the westbound 401. From on the approach to Brock Street to approaching Salem, it's probably the worst of the drive right now is on the westbound 401 in terms of delays. Of course, Toronto bound on the QEW, more slowdowns beyond Fruitland to approaching Centennial. With Cottage Country traffic on the 9s, I'm Justin Pierce.
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23: Good afternoon. It's Monday, September 7th. I'm Brendan Lang.
2: And I'm John Downs. Here's what's making news this hour.
23: Just hours remain to head down to the CNE for the last time before they close their doors for another year at 9 o'clock tonight.
2: The full need to know on what's open and closed here on Labor Day Monday, coming up in moments.
23: Peel Regional Police have arrested a suspect in connection to a stabbing in Mississauga yesterday evening.
2: Police in York Region investigating the second home invasion in the past 2 days, resulting in a shooting in Richmond Hill.
9: The Jays will start a series out west in Sacramento and the rest of the action from the AL wildcard race. Sports at 45.
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23: Time for Rogers Xfinity Internet traffic and weather together on the ones. Here's Mike Davey.
0: This report brought to you by CapitalDirect.ca. Heading out to use the westbound 401. Going to be busy west of Brock Street to approaching Salem. Then at Kennedy in the express right lane, going to be blocked off with a stalled vehicle. It's causing a delay from Brimley in the express, so keep that in mind if you're heading that way. It'll also slow down through Guelph Line on the eastbound 401. A bit of a slowdown approaching Dixon to Islington. Southbound 404 DVP, it's busy approaching Shepherd to south of Lawrence. And northbound DVP, slow go through Lawrence. Eastbound on the Gardner, backed up just beyond Parkside to approaching Spadina. And then on the eastbound QEW, minor delay Cawthra to Dixie. 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Your next report is going to be at 5:41. Now your forecast here is Denise Andriachi.
1: Slightly above seasonal today to wrap up the long weekend. Our guaranteed high 24 degrees, varying amounts of sun and cloud. And we're pretty calm this evening. So if you have fireworks planned, you're good to go. The weather won't get in your way. But overnight, some patchy fog starts to develop. And we had quite a few days last week where we were under fog advisories. So there may be some visibility concerns for early commuters Tuesday. Then we'll see some sunshine as the kiddos head back to school. The guaranteed high today, 24.
2: Right now it is 24 degrees under mainly clear skies. 680 News Time, 532.
23: Today is not just marking the Labor Day holiday, but for many who make it a tradition every year, it also means the last day for the Canadian National Exhibition. And even though it's the last day, there's still lots of smiles and laughter along the Midway.
2: City's Afia Ba is along the Midway with more.
3: CNE will wrap up at 9 p.m. tonight. But again, the Ferris wheel, if this is more of your pace, this will be here available to you. The other rides, which I'm not vibing with, I will not be getting on those. The dog show is also happening. We spoke with a couple of folks earlier today who are excited to see the dog show. There's so many other festivities. And then, of course, there is the food. So there's lots to still do here at the CNE. And in fact, according to some numbers that CNE organizers put out earlier today, they say that they're optimistic that the final attendance will surpass 1.3 million. Keep in mind, this is also despite some pretty rainy days that we've had in the past couple of days, including that massive storm we saw last week, Wednesday.
2: And the last Super Dog Show is at 6:30 tonight. The CNE has a history spanning 147 years. It was first founded in 1879.
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2: Now, with back to school tomorrow, many parents will be wondering how they should dress their little ones before dropping them off for their first day of class. 680's weather specialist Denise Andriachi has a review or a preview of what to expect for the first 2 days of the new school year.
1: Early morning fog patches Tuesday and then some sunshine for most of the day. The kiddos head back to school and it's shorts and t-shirt weather. The high is near 24. We have some humidity returning by Wednesday and rain and thunderstorm potential as well.
2: Meanwhile, on Thursday, Denise says we're back to seasonal, which will lead to gorgeous weather expected for the next weekend.
23: 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This morning, York police were investigating a violent home invasion that saw someone shot inside of their home. Officers were called to the area of Yonge Street and Weldrick Road West just after 7 o'clock. And then they located the resident of the home suffering from non-life-threatening injuries. They were taken to hospital. Police are now searching for the suspects who they say fled the area. No description has been shared at this time. A large police presence is expected to be in the area as officers canvass the area for video and witnesses.
2: Peel Regional Police now have one person in custody after a man was stabbed in Mississauga Sunday evening. Officers were called to the area of Main Street and Dundas Street East just after 5:30 p.m. Police say the male victim suffered critical injuries and was transported to a trauma center by paramedics. In an update earlier today, police say officers arrested a man who was involved in an initial altercation with the victim. But as the investigation progressed, officers determined he was not responsible for the stabbing, and he was later released. Investigators later identified an adult female as the stabbing suspect, who had fled the area on foot prior to police arrival. Earlier today, police located, arrested, and charged that female suspect, who's been identified as 42-year-old Lorena Sanchez of Mississauga.
23: 680 News Time, 5:36. Last spring, several people asked Speaker's Corner to visit what many drivers called the worst street in Toronto when it came to potholes. City's Pat Taney has an update on the current conditions of Unwin Avenue.
4: When we last visited Unwin Avenue late last March,
6: I thought we were going to lose our car a moment ago.
4: Numerous and deep potholes littered the road. The pavement was pretty much dissolved.
7: You think this is the worst street in Toronto?
8: Yes, this is the worst one.
4: Several weeks after we reported on the state of the roadway.
7: What's the update?
24: It's great. Like, we couldn't be happier.
4: A complete repave. Jason Singh, one of many who complained to the city and reached out to us to come out last spring.
25: They did a great job. They did like two layers, then they came in to finish the edges.
4: One of many projects city road crews say they've worked to fix. This summer, those crews have been quite busy repairing roads after a brutal winter took a toll on streets and roadways.
23: As of September 4th, close to 207,000 potholes across the city have been filled, which is nearly 5,000 more than last year. This due in part to an increase in the budget to tackle potholes, with more than $6 million allocated to address the issue.
2: Well, down the stretch, them came in round two of the Triple Crown for Canada's top three-year-old, 680's Randolph Fairbairn with the story.
9: Pretty soon after the King's Plate was run as the first race in the Canadian Triple Crown, it was announced that the winner, Luster, would not take part in the next two races, putting the kibosh on a chance at seeing a Triple Crown winner for the first time since 2002. That opened things up for a small field in the second jewel of the Triple Crown, the Prince of Wales Stakes, that ran at Fort Erie Racetrack. The eight-horse field had military time as the morning favorite after finishing second in the King's Plate. Fire and Wine, Highway to the Moon, and I'm Your Medicine Man were the other contenders. But it was the favorite that made a charge down the home stretch to win the 91st running of the Prince of Wales Stakes, military time. From the Sports Center, I'm Randolph Fairbairn.
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23: 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Enpro predicts the price will not change at midnight, holding at $1.86.9 a liter at most GTA stations. 680 News Time, 5:39. Time for cottage country traffic on the nines. Here's Justin Pierce.
20: Yeah, that's right. This report, it's brought to you by Subaru, and the delays continue westbound on the 401. Again, it's probably the worst of the drive right now as drivers are making their way from the cottage. It is slow west of Glenn Miller to approaching 40. Moving fairly well after that through Brighton, not seeing much of a delay, but it's when you get west of that, approaching the Big Apple, it's very slow to west of Grafton, and then once you hit Coburg and Division Street, it is moving a lot better through there, as well as Port Hope, not seeing much of a delay through there. Farther west, though, there are slowdowns west of Brock Street to approaching Salem. And then on the 407, there's more delays. It's through Baldwin Street. So again, there's a slowdown as you are approaching the 412. With Cottage Country traffic on the nines, I'm Justin Pierce.
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23: 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Traffic and weather together on the ones. 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
0: This report brought to you by Scotiabank. Southbound 404 DVP approaching Shepherd to south of Lawrence. You're dealing with volume. Minor delay northbound DVP through Lawrence. Eastbound on the 401 Dixon to, or rather 427 into Islington, moving slowly. Busy through Keele and the collectors. Traveling eastbound on the Gardner Jameson to approaching Spadina. You can expect a delay. 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Your next report in less than 10 minutes. Now your forecast. Here is Denise Andriachi.
1: Beautiful weather to wrap up the long weekend. Sunny, 24 degrees today. Just gorgeous. We've had a really lovely stretch of weather. Sunny and comfortable conditions. Some fog overnight could linger into early Tuesday morning, so some visibility concerns for early commuters. Then we're sunny as most kiddos head back to school to start, and then we'll see an increase in cloud late day. The guaranteed high today, 24.
23: Right now in downtown Toronto, we have temperatures at 24 degrees, so right there at that guaranteed high, it feels like 27 with the humidity. And just looking outside downtown Toronto right now, still looks like some pretty clear skies overhead. 680 News Time, 542. In Oshawa, a funeral home is completely in shambles after being destroyed by an early morning fire. Oshawa Fire say the call came in at 4 this morning from paramedics who smelled smoke in the general area. The platoon chief, Jim Lee, said the smoke was eventually tracked to the McIntosh Anderson Kellum funeral home on King Street East, just south of the Oshawa Courthouse. By the time firefighters arrived, Lee said there was an active fire. Lee adds that the funeral home is a total loss. Crews could be seen using heavy equipment to rip down the building while pouring water onto the structure, with residual smoke and flames still visible. Notably, there were no reports of injuries. It's unclear if fire detection and suppression systems were working at the time. Still to come on 680 News Radio, a recap of the top stories and sports coming up next. 680 News Time, 543.
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23: 24 degrees right now, feeling like 27 with a mostly clear sky. Good afternoon. I'm Brendan Lang. Here are the top stories this hour. The final day of the CNE is now here as we mark the unofficial end of summer. The Snowbirds have also finished their last performance in Toronto until sometime in the 2030s. As they enter an extended hiatus, their final show before retirement will come in Calgary during the Grey Cup. Library branches, government offices, and LCBOs will all have their doors closed today on Labor Day. But if you want to get some last-minute shopping done before going back to school for the kids or going back to work, you can still do that, with malls like Square One and Vaughan Mills remaining open and running on holiday hours. hours. And Peel police have found and arrested a suspect in connection to a stabbing in Mississauga yesterday. The suspect was arrested at some point this afternoon. The victim involved has suffered critical injuries and they do remain in hospital. 680 News Time, 545. Now time for sports from Sportsnet 590 The Fan. Here's Randolph Fairbairn.
9: Thank you, Brendan. The Blue Jays dropped the finale after winning the first two in their series with the Kansas City Royals. They'll look to bounce back when they start a three-game series with the A's in Sacramento. Dylan Cease gets the nod for the Jays. Watch it on Sportsnet and listen on 590 The Fan. It'll start at 10:05 in the wild card race. The Orioles face the Guardians, 6-4 Baltimore. Tigers meeting the Twins, 5-4 Detroit in the eighth. And the Rangers have an off day. What does it all mean? Blue Jays a half game back. Texas a game and a half out. Baltimore three off the pace, and the Twins are four back, trailing Cleveland for the final AL wildcard spot. CFL closes out with Labor Day with two games. The Argonauts in Hamilton, they just wrapped up a 37-22 win to move to 6-6. Hamilton falls to 4-9. The next game will have the Calgary Stampeders hosting the Edmonton Elks. They will go at the top of the hour. At the U.S. Open, women's doubles had the second-seeded pair of Canadian Gabby Dabrowski and Luisa Stefani playing their round 16 match. They win in straight sets, 6-love, 6-3. They move on to the quarters. In women's singles play, the 8-seed Iga Swiatek faced Kiwon Jen. Jen wins in straight sets, 7-5, 6-3. Number 14, Naomi Osaka faced the number 2-seed Elena Rybakina, 6-1, 6-4. Rybakina wins it. She moves on to face Jen in the quarters. In the men's draw, the number 1-seed Alexander Zverev. He'll play in the night draw about 8 o'clock in the round of 16. He'll take on number 21-seeded Luciano Dardari. Sports at 15 and 45 past every hour or anytime at sportsnet.ca.
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1: 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At least five people have been killed and multiple others injured after an Amazon cargo plane overran the runway in Miami Sunday. CNN's Reid Binion reports.
2: Guys, the plane's on fire. Plane's on fire. Put your game faces on.
3: The aircraft hitting multiple vehicles and sending a thick black plume of smoke into the air as it burst into flames. The Miami-Dade fire chief said those victims had to be extricated. According to officials, the pilots were also trapped and were removed from the plane and treated. In addition to the fatalities, there were multiple injuries.
4: Three that are in critical condition that were transported to the trauma center, and another two that were transported to a local hospital.
3: It's not clear why the plane was unable to stop.
5: There's some indication that there was a 26-knot either crosswind or tailwind that certainly could have pushed this plane further down the runway.
3: I'm Reid Binion reporting.
1: 680 News Time, 549. Time for Cottage Country traffic on the nines. Justin Pierce.
6: Well, this report is brought to you by Rogers, and there are delays on the westbound 401. It is still fairly slow as you are traveling through Trenton. It looks like it extends out towards the Big Apple. We are seeing delays on the approach. It is fairly slow, even through the Big Apple. It extends through Grafton as well. There are significant delays along the westbound 401. It looks like once you get to about Coburg and Division Street, it is moving fairly well through there. In Port Hope, not seeing much of a delay beyond that point, but they do return, I will say, on the approach to Brock Street, to approaching Salem. And then on the southbound 400, there's more delays in Barrie. Slow just south of the merge, two boats south of Dunlop. As you are approaching ESSA, it gets a lot better. And then farther south, it is slow again, south of 89 to south of 5th. With Cottage Country traffic on the nines, I'm Justin Pierce.
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12: This report brought to you by Lexus of Oakville. Eastbound on the 401, busy 427 to the 400 in the express. Keel through the collectors, very minor though. Southbound 404 DVP approaching Shepherd to south of Lawrence, moving slowly. On the eastbound Gardner, approaching Spadina to just east of it, you can expect a short stretch of highway moving slowly there. Eastbound at QEW, a minor delay through Cawthra. Outside of that, everything looks like it's moving pretty good for the most part. Westbound 401 will be busy west of Brock Street to approaching Salem. 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Your next report is at 6:01. Now your forecast here. Is Denise Andriachi.
13: 24 is our guaranteed high today. We'll continue with a sun cloud mix for the afternoon. Mainly clear this evening with some fog developing after midnight. Could see that fog linger into a few hours tomorrow morning, and then it's a sunny start to Tuesday. Increasing cloud through the afternoon near 24 degrees. Rain and the risk of thunderstorms on Wednesday as that humidity begins to build back in. Could feel more like 35 by Wednesday afternoon. The guaranteed high today, 24.
1: Right now, temperatures are sitting at 24 degrees in downtown Toronto. It feels like 27 and still a clear sky overhead. Coming up at 6 o'clock, we continue to follow what's going on at the CNE as the final day of the exhibition winds down. 680 News Time, 552.
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1: The Blue Jays start the final stretch of their road trip tonight, once again on the outside looking in. They're a game back from that final wild card spot. 680's Alain Cavillon joins us with a series preview.
18: 18 games left in the regular season. All eyes on the pitching staff. The Jays set to send ace Dylan Cease to the mound tonight when first pitch flies after 10 on Sportsnet and 590 The Fan. Jose Soriano will go in game two. Game three starters still TBD. Sportsnet's Shai Davidi says how the Jays use their top three arms in the rotation will be crucial moving forward.
19: The Blue Jays have to figure out how much can they push Dylan Cease and Jose Soriano and Max Scherzer, because they obviously want to maximize innings with their top arms at this point. But they can't also ask too much of them.
18: Good news, too. Treya Savage, who's been out recovering from knee surgery, set to ramp up his rehab and start throwing some bullpen sessions, could jump back in at some point before the end of the season. Final three games of the Jays road trip starts tonight. They'll be back at Rogers Center for three games against the Orioles starting on Friday. Alain Cavillon, 680 News Radio.
1: 680 News Time, 5:54. In the wake of fears of U.S. President Donald Trump overtaking control of Greenland, the European Union is stepping up to provide the island a major economic helping hand.
20: During a visit to Greenland's capital Monday, European Commission President Ursula von der Leyen offered $232 million in support to Greenland over the next 2 years to help the island tackle climate change, boost internet connections, and improve hydropower plants, fisheries, and education. The EU has increased its focus on Greenland since President Donald Trump began insisting that the United States should take control of it for security reasons. Greenland Prime Minister Jens Frederik Nielsen.
21: The European Union continues to be not only an important partner for Greenland, but also a loyal and trusted friend. Through these challenging times, your support to us is unfailing.
20: The EU also is earmarking funds for better housing, support to Greenland small businesses, and sustainable tourism. I'm Donna Warder.
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24: I'm Mike Apple. U.S. President Donald Trump calls it the biggest energy deal ever. The U.S. gaining majority control over Venezuela's oil reserves. And while he claims the crude will flow and bring down gas prices, what, if any, are the implications for Canadian exports? Tim Pickering is the founder and chief information officer at Auspice Capital.
25: There's no doubt about his interest in Venezuela, because you're right, the reserves are significant. However, the part of the equation that gets lost is that Venezuela remains basically a non-factor right now. It produces only roughly 1 million barrels to get it back to, you know, its 10 million plus before nationalization is going to take a lot. Yes, some of the U.S. oil companies, global oil companies, are back in there, largely because they're trying to recover the investments that they made and lost in that country. After nationalization and political upheaval, it's completely handcuffed the country's ability to bring this large reserve to market.
24: Pickering says Canadian crude may, at some point, see a little bit of competition.
25: Now, Venezuelan oil is likely to grow. The question is how fast, and I don't think it's going to be that fast. What has happened is that the differentials that we talk about, the discount of Canadian oil and WCS to WTI, has widened since this was announced. So there is a concern there. But then it gets down to, okay, what are we doing in Canada to get our oil to international markets? And how do all these pieces connect?
24: Tim Pickering, founder and CIO at Auspice Capital. And with your weekend business report, I'm Mike Eppel.
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1: 6:59, time for Cottage Country traffic on the nines. Here's Justin Pierce.
3: Yeah, that's right. This report is brought to you by Access Storage. And again, as of right now, the delays are mostly on the westbound 401. That's where it is slow as drivers are making their way again from the cottage. It is slow on the west 401 in Trenton, just west of Glenn Miller through 40. Moving well after that through Brighton. But then once you get west of Brighton, the delays do return as you are approaching and making your way through the Big Apple. And those delays extend now out towards Cobourg. With Cottage Country traffic, I'm Justin Pierce.
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5: This is Monday, September 7th. I'm Dylan McGuire. Here's what's making news this hour. Just a few hours left of the CNE and the last day of summer before back to school comes crashing down on us all. If you're headed out to catch some fireworks tonight or just want to spend those last few hours outside today, it looks like weather is in your favor. With just a few hours to go and apparently no negotiations taking place, Canada's counter-tariffs on our southern neighbor are ready to go tomorrow. And make sure you're tapping before you get on a GO bus or train. As of tomorrow, fines for fare evasion are getting a bump.
6: The Blue Jays are getting ready for another big series as they will meet the Athletics for a three-game set. The Argos get the job done down the QEW. Sports at 15.
5: 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Traffic and weather together on the ones. Let's say good evening to Luke Shields.
26: Good evening, Dylan. This report brought to you by Woodbine Racetrack. It is a very smooth drive out there across your major highways. Just a couple of slow spots that we're dealing with. Eastbound 401 is busy from the 427 to the 400 in the Express. Westbound 401, some long-term construction from west of Whites to west of Port Union, and the Collectors blocks the left lane. Approaching Port Union, that transfer to Collectors down to a single lane also because of long-term road work. North 404, north of Bloomington, the left lane blocked for bridge construction for a couple more days. Southbound 404 DVP is slow from Shepherd to south of Lawrence. Delays on the eastbound Gardner as you approach Dufferin. Southbound on the 427, the ramp to the 409 down to a single lane until November 30th. That due to long-term construction. Eastbound QEW can't get on to the highway from northbound Dorval until October 23rd for long-term maintenance. East of Dorval, there's some long-term lane realignment on the go there. On city streets in Oshawa, King Street closed from Ritson to Mary for a fire investigation. Experience Turf Champions Day. The world's best are back on the turf at Woodbine Racetrack Saturday, September 12th at 1 p.m. Details at woodbine.com. Next report in less than 10 minutes with the forecast. Denise Andriachi.
7: Fairly clear conditions this evening and overnight, but some patchy fog develops after midnight, and that could linger into early tomorrow morning, so impacting visibility out on the roads if you're out on the roads bright and early. But when the kiddos head over to school, we should be mainly sunny. Highs near 24 degrees tomorrow. We'll have a sun cloud mix through the afternoon. The low for tonight near 15.
5: Right now in downtown Toronto, 24 degrees and a partly cloudy sky. 680 News Time, 602. It was a beautiful Labor Day in Toronto. It is a beautiful Labor Day in Toronto. Perfect for taking advantage of the last day of summer before back to school. And City's Afia Ball was down at the CNE, also in its last day, speaking to some kids doing exactly that.
8: Okay, hello, my lovely ladies. How are you guys doing today? What are you guys looking forward to today?
9: The dog show.
8: The dog show? And what about for you, my darling?
9: The dog show.
8: The dog show. She's so cute. And then what about for you?
10: I'm looking forward to play some games and see the air show.
8: And see the air show. Okay, and then finally, we can't forget about the food. What type of food do you guys want to eat today?
11: Corn dogs.
8: Corn dogs and?
11: Fried pickles.
8: Fried pickles? Okay, I heard somebody also likes some spice. Who was the one that likes spice? Hands up. You, okay. Hopefully I see him and then we'll have some spicy pickles or something like that. Thank you guys so much. I hope you guys enjoy the best of the time. Are you guys also excited for back to school tomorrow?
11: No. Yeah.
8: No. Mixed responses. Honest responses.
5: The CNE entrance has already closed for today, with the exhibition closing down for the final time this season at 9 tonight. And today was also the last day the iconic snowbirds will be gracing Toronto's skies until the 2030s at the earliest, as the planes are set to retire at the end of the season. Team lead of the Canadian Forces Snowbirds, Major Mackay Hata, has the why on the hiatus.
12: The plans are to return with a different aircraft, hopefully sooner rather than later, and be back in full force in the near future.
5: The Snowbirds were the grand finale this afternoon at the Canadian International Air Show down at the CNE. They'll then have their final performance in Calgary during the Grey Cup in November. Now, if you want to enjoy the rest of your Labor Day outdoors and possibly catch some fireworks over at Wonderland, it seems like conditions will be favorable. 680 weather specialist Denise Andriachi says it'll be nice, but you might need a sweater or jacket tonight.
7: Today, we're comfortable, seasonal, sunny, a guaranteed high of 24. We do have some patchy fog overnight. That's it. If you have fireworks celebrations planned tonight, the weather will not get in your way. But we are dropping to a low near 14. So once that sun sets, it does get a little cooler.
5: Now, for the first day of school tomorrow, Denise says parents have nothing to worry about weather-wise, as we should get some sunshine with a high near 24. 680 News Time, 6:05. With no plans to continue negotiating, we're inching closer and closer to Canada's counter-tariffs on the U.S., kicking in at midnight. Don Mitchell from the Canadian Press has the story.
13: The tit-for-tat measures were announced by Prime Minister Mark Carney after trade talks with Washington broke down last month. The hope was to avoid American threats of tariffs on some $28 billion in Canadian goods, with the Trump administration citing trade irritants with Ottawa. Those U.S. levies have since gone into effect. On Wednesday, Scotiabank will begin its annual Global Banking and Markets Financial Summit. It comes as several business sectors worry about the Canadian economy amid the escalating trade war with the U.S. Don Mitchell, the Canadian Press.
5: At the Labor Day parade today, unions and allies marched in support of organized labor and called on the federal government to do more for workers. But as City's Audra Brown reports, they are largely in support of the government's trade decisions when it comes to the U.S.
27: In regards to the tariffs and the trade war, I think it's important that we all band together as Canadians right now.
28: Well, for the most part, those taking part in the annual Labor Day parade are in support of Canada's retaliatory counter-tariffs, supporting the government stance against trade pressure. Are you in support of Canada's retaliatory tariffs?
29: Absolutely. I think that there comes a point when silence is a betrayal, and I think we've long passed that point, and we've got to fight for what's right and what's fair. It's going to harm everybody. I mean, there are no winners.
28: Audra Brown, City News, Toronto.
5: 680 News Time, 6:06. Make sure your Presto cards are all topped up. Starting tomorrow, fines for fare evasion will be increasing across the GO system. Metrolink says that under their new fare enforcement approach, travelers who haven't paid their fare will be charged $200 for a first offense, increasing by $100 for every offense afterwards, until a fourth offense charge of $500. Skip a fifth time and things start to get really serious, with a provincial offense notice and a fine set by the Chief Justice of Ontario Court of Justice. A sixth time will result in a court summons, with fines of up to $1,000 upon a conviction. 680 News Time 607. Israel has once again ramped up its assault on Lebanon. Donna Warder from the Associated Press reports.
14: A news reporter from Hezbollah's Al-Manar TV is at a location in Nabatea, Lebanon, Sunday, holding a microphone when suddenly there's an explosion and the signal is lost. The reporter survives, but is injured. The health ministry says early Monday, more Israeli airstrikes, this time in the southern village of Kfar Ruman, which killed at least 12 people, including a paramedic, four women, and two children. The strikes come during a new round of escalation between Israel and the Iran-backed Hezbollah. The Israeli military says it struck several Hezbollah militants it accused of transferring weapons to Kfar Ruman. I'm Donna Water.
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5: Now the News Radio Toronto gas price update. Enpro predicts the price won't change at midnight, holding at $1.86.9 a liter at most GTA stations. 680 News Time, 609. And that means it's time for Cottage Country Traffic on the Nines. Good evening, Justin Pierce.
3: Well, hello, Dylan. This report is brought to you by Access Storage, and it looks like there are delays for those traveling westbound on the 401. It is slow west of Brighton to west of the Big Apple as you are traveling through Grafton. It looks like the delays extend through there as well. It looks like it kind of disappears in terms of the delays, of course, as you are traveling through Coburg and Division Street. Not seeing a delay through Burnham either. Farther west along the 401, there's more delays on the approach to Brock Street, to approaching Salem. And then on the southbound 400, more delays in Simcoe County, south of 89 to south of 5th. And as you are traveling through the marsh and into York Region, the drive gets a lot better. With Cottage Country Traffic on the Nines, I'm Justin Pierce.
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5: 680 News Time 611 with Rogers Xfinity Internet. Traffic and weather together on the ones. He's got his eyes on your drive. It's Luke Shields.
26: This report brought to you by Shoppers Drug Mart, and it is a very smooth drive at that across your major highways. Eastbound 401 a little slow from the 427 to the 400 in the Express. Westbound 401 west of Whites to west of Port Union in the Collectors. The left lane blocked by long-term construction. Approaching Port Union, that transfer to Collectors down to a single lane as well because of long-term maintenance. On the northbound 404 north of Bloomington, the left lane blocked until for a couple more days until bridge construction, or because of bridge construction, I should say. Southbound 404 DVP, bit slow from Shepherd to south of Lawrence. Westbound Gardner can't get on to that route from Park Lawn because of long-term construction until December. Eastbound side of the Gardner a little slow as you approach Dufferin. Eastbound QBW can't get on from northbound Dorval until October 23rd. And then east of Dorval, long-term lane realignment on the go. That until the end of the year. On city streets in Oshawa, King Street blocked in both directions from Ritson to Mary for an ongoing fire investigation. On now at Shoppers Drug Mart, get up to $900 off when redeeming up to 500,000 PC Optimum points during the Super Redemption event. Details in store. Next report in less than 10 minutes with the forecast. Denise Andriachi.
7: We had some perfect weather all weekend, and tomorrow is a good day as the kiddos head off to school. So this evening, we're clear. Some fog overnight, a low near 15. And then once that fog dissipates, we have some sunshine through the morning, a sun cloud mix for tomorrow afternoon, a high near 24 degrees. By Wednesday, the humidity starts to build back in, feeling into the mid-30s. We also have rain and the risk of storms. Our overnight low tonight, 15.
5: 24 degrees right now in downtown Toronto. 680 News Time, 612. Political unrest on full display in southern England over the weekend as anti-migrant protesters clash with police. City's Faiz Amin with more on tense scenes.
0: The interactions between officers who could be seen pushing protesters with shields in the coastal city of Portsmouth Sunday night. Some police cruisers were also damaged. It was the second anti-migrant protest in 2 days. Demonstrators say they were trying to block migrants who are sailing from France in small boats, which has become a contentious issue in British politics. The government says the number of migrants arriving on small boats has been down by more than 40% from last year.
5: According to the BBC, there were about 120 people on board the dinghy that headed towards Portsmouth this weekend. Still to come on 680 News Radio, we'll recap your top stories. 680 News Time, 613.
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5: It's 24 degrees right now with partly cloudy sky in downtown Toronto. Good evening to you. I'm Dylan McGuire. Here are the top stories this hour. The CNE is closing its doors for the final time this year, just a few hours from now, as students and parents alike try to get in as many last-minute moments of summer as possible before back to school tomorrow. And if you want to get even more moments in after that, Canada's Wonderland has fireworks going at 9:45 tonight. To make things better, the weather is set to cooperate with you. Your next weather report at 6:21. Canada's counter-tariffs are set to go into place against the U.S. as of midnight after trade talks collapsed last month. They come in response to U.S. tariffs already in effect. 680 News Time, 6:15. That means it's time for sports. 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
9: Good evening, Dylan. The Blue Jays getting ready to start a three-game series with the Athletics in Sacramento. Jays took 2 of 3 against the Kansas City Royals. They'll look to start the series with a W after dropping the finale in Kansas City. Dylan Cease faces Jacob Lopez. Watch it on Sportsnet. 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It starts at 10:05. In the wild card race, the Orioles met the Cleveland Guardians, 6-4 Orioles. Twins lost to the Tigers, 5-4. And the Rangers having an off day. Wild card standings, Blue Jays a half game back. Texas 1.5 out. Baltimore 3 off the pace. And the Twins are 4.5 back of Cleveland for the final spot in the AL. Elsewhere, Nationals taking on the Padres. You can watch it on Sportsnet. 3-0 Nationals.

0: 6-3 and win in straight sets. Number 14 seed Naomi Osaka took on the 2 seed Elena Rybakina, 6-1, 6-4. Rybakina wins it. She moves on to face Jen. And Military Time charged down the final stretch to win the second race of the Canadian Triple Crown at the 91st running of the Prince of Wales Stakes. Sports at 15 and 45 past every hour or anytime at sportsnet.ca.
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4: You're listening to All News Radio 680 News. I'm John Downs. U.S. President Donald Trump's trade war with Canada has become an issue at the ballot box south of the border. Jason White with the Canadian Press reports.
5: Polling shows U.S. tariffs on Canadian goods and renaming Lake Ontario are both unpopular with American voters. Many political observers have been predicting for a while now that the House of Representatives will flip to the Democrats. But Western University political scientist Matthew Lebo says the U.S. Senate could also now be in play in this November's elections. He says that's because some of the key battleground states have close trading relationships with Canada. Jason White, The Canadian Press.
4: A Canadian disability rights activist says her small non-speaking role in the upcoming film Being Human was a once-in-a-lifetime opportunity that made her feel special to be a part of. Taylor Lindsay Noel says being a disability and accessibility advocate, she thought it would be fun to bring that to the screen.
6: When I sent in my audition, I truthfully did not think that I would be a part of the movie at all. But to be on that set and a part of that magic, and now knowing that it's going to be a TIFF is so cool.
4: Being Human is a biopic directed by Oscar-winning Sean Hader. It tells the story of an American disability rights activist, Judith Heumann. The film is set to open the Toronto International Film Festival on Thursday. Well, what did moviegoers watch on this holiday long weekend? ABC's Mike Dubusky has the answer.
7: What is happening to me?
8: Spider-Man Brand New Day is expected to rake in over $23 million over the extended holiday weekend. This marks its sixth consecutive week atop the box office. That's the first time a movie's done that since Avatar The Way of Water in 2022.
7: I want you to choose me.
8: In second place, The Odyssey, collecting another $17 million. And Coyote vs. Acme is expected to take in $14.5 million for third place. Mike Dubusky, ABC News.
4: Coming up, traffic and weather together.
9: This report, it's brought to you by Gateway Casinos. And on the southbound 400, there are delays in Barrie. It starts just south of Bayfield now, to south of Dunlop, moving well as you are traveling through Essa, but farther south along the 400, there's more delays south of 89 to south of 5th as you are making your way into York Region. Farther south, the delays do return through Vaughan from on the approach to 7 to south of the 407. Moving to the Toronto-bound side of the QEW, there are delays in Stoney Creek from on the approach to Fruitland to approaching Centennial. With Cottage Country traffic, I'm Justin Pierce.
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1: 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Very smooth drive across your major highways, just a couple of slow spots. On the southbound 404 DVP, it's a bit busy from Shepherd to south of Lawrence. Eastbound Gardner, expect a delay as you approach Dufferin. Eastbound QEW, can't get onto the highway from northbound Dorval until October 23rd because of long-term construction. East of Dorval, long-term lane realignment on the go until the end of the year. On the westbound 401, west of Whites to west of Port Union and the Collectors, the left lane blocked by long-term construction. Approaching Port Union, that transfer to Collectors down to a single lane also because of long-term road maintenance. And on the south 427 ramp to the 409, you're down to a single lane because of more long-term construction until November 30th. 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Next report in less than 10 minutes with the extended forecast. Denise Andriachi.
2: Mainly clear conditions this evening. Overnight, some patchy fog. Our low tonight is near 15. We may have a bit of patchy fog for the early morning drive tomorrow. It dissipates into mainly sunny conditions as the kids head back to school. Sun and cloud for the afternoon. 24 is the high on Tuesday, so we're still trending slightly above seasonal. The heat and humidity building a bit more so on Wednesday. Humidex in the mid-30s as the risk for thunderstorms and steady wet weather at times is back in the forecast Wednesday. Our overnight low tonight, 15.
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5: This is All News Radio 680 News. I'm John Downs. It was a terrifying scene at Miami International Airport yesterday when a cargo plane overshot the runway. Miami-Dade County Sheriff Rosie Cordero Stutz says authorities responded to the crash.
6: A cargo plane crashed at Miami International Airport as it overran the runway number 30. It came to rest at a field adjacent to the airport. At this time, we can confirm that we have at least 5 deceased individuals, and we have multiple individuals that were transported to local hospitals with unknown injuries.
5: The plane was coming from Puerto Rico. Donald Trump's special envoy making a first trip ever to Ukraine on Sunday to meet that country's President Volodymyr Zelensky. City's Carling Donahue has more.
7: Despite the pair being at the head of negotiations between Russia and Ukraine since the start of Trump's second term, this is their first trip to the Ukrainian capital. Their visit coming just one day after sitting down face-to-face with Russian President Vladimir Putin. Kushner and Witkoff arrived in Kyiv by train from Moscow. Their first stop, a tour of St. Sophia Cathedral. Next came a sit-down meeting with Zelensky, members of his team, and the national security advisors from the UK, France, and Germany.
8: Really, he wanted just us to convey that he sees this as a very, very hard and complex problem, but it's a very worthy problem worth solving, not just to figure out how do we end the current war, but how do we create the right conditions and arrangements for a long-term durable peace.
5: The move comes amid a renewed push to end the war between Russia and Ukraine. Tick-borne diseases have been on the rise this summer, and more people are now suffering from meat allergies after getting a tick bite. One meat lover going through that ordeal is now trying to help others like him by making ostrich meat available. ABC's Perry Russum with more on Brent Williams, who suffers from alpha-gal syndrome.
9: Williams first got sick after eating a steak sandwich.
10: I had a reaction. I broke out in hives from the top of my head to the bottom of my toes.
9: He eventually took matters into his own hands, starting an ostrich farm in Kentucky. And now demand for meat from his farm is growing.
5: The CDC tick bite tracker estimates roughly 31 million tick bites occurred nationwide each year. Coming up, your business report.
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15: So far, it's been a terrible decade for the movie theater business. First, COVID lockdowns causing cinema shutdowns. Then, just as the masses slowly started coming back, the Hollywood writers and actors strikes of 2023. It's taken a few more years, but for the first time in the 2020s, the business is, dare we say, booming.
16: What we're seeing this year is all the movies in the post-strike period hitting our screens.
15: And View Entertainment CEO Tim Richards says a big part of ticket sales reclaiming pre-COVID numbers has been the return of the big blockbuster.
16: Odyssey has broken more records than I can even count.
15: There's also the big franchise flicks such as Spider-Man Brand New Day and Toy Story 5. But Richards says the greatest story has been
16: studios and content makers producing and releasing movies at unprecedented levels. All movies of all genres of films.
15: Richard says 26 has been the summer The Shine came back to Tinseltown. Andrew O'Day, Bloomberg Radio.
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19: 680 News Time 629 with Rogers Xfinity Internet. Traffic and weather together. Rather, with Cottage Country traffic on the nines, here's Justin Pierce.
20: Yeah, the drive from the cottage right now, it is a little bit busy for those traveling along the southbound 400 through Barrie. This report, it's brought to you by Lexus of Barrie. Again, the delays start just south of Bayfield to about south of Dunlop, moving well after that, but then the delays do return again just south of 89 to south of 5th. With Cottage Country traffic, I'm Justin Pierce.
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19: Good evening. It's Monday, September 7th. I'm Dylan McGuire. Here's what's making news this hour. Summer is winding to a close around us, which means it was also the last day of the CNE down at the X. That means tomorrow is the first day at school, which brings up lots of questions, including how many layers you'll need. We'll check your back-to-school forecast ahead. Canada's counter-tariffs on the U.S. will be going into place at midnight after talks collapsed in August. Also at midnight, fines will increase for fare evaders across the GO network, up to and including a court summons.
22: The Jays will open a three-game series in Sacramento against the Athletics. Canadian Gabby Dabrowski and Louisa Stefani took care of business at the U.S. Open. Sports at 45.
19: 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Traffic and weather together on the ones. It's the one and only Luke Shields.
1: This report brought to you by Joseph Gas, and it is a very good drive out there across the major highways. We're just dealing with a couple of slow spots. It is very slow on the eastbound Gardiner from Parkside to Dufferin. The westbound Gardiner is also slow from Strawn to Dufferin, so not sure if there's maybe anything going on in the area. It's a free call at Star 680 if you are in the area and can let us know. Southbound 404 DVP drags a little bit from Shepherd to south of Lawrence. Northbound 404 north of Bloomington, the left lane blocked until or for a couple more days for long-term bridge construction. Westbound 401 west of Whites to west of Port Union, the collectors, the left lane blocked by long-term road work. approaching Port Union. That transfer to Collectors down to a single lane also because of long-term construction. South 427 ramp to the 409 down to a single lane until November 30th. Eastbound QEW can't get on from northbound Dorval. Then just east of Dorval, long-term lane realignment on the go there until the end of the year. And then on city streets in Oshawa, King Street blocked both ways from Ritson to Mary because of an ongoing fire investigation. 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That's Joseph with an F as in family, josephgasses.com. Next report at 6:41 with the forecast. Denise Andriacci.
0: Mainly clear this evening. Some patchy fog develops after midnight, lingers into early Tuesday morning. Our low tonight is near 15. We'll climb to 24 degrees Tuesday. We start off with some sun. It's a sun cloud mix for the afternoon. Really nice weather as the kiddos head back to school. And then the rain and risk of storms returns Wednesday. Our overnight low tonight near 15.
19: 22 right now in downtown Toronto with a partly cloudy sky. 680 News Time, 6:32. It's the Labor Day holiday, marking not only the last day of unofficial summer, but also the CNE. City's Afia Ball was down there today, catching up with someone who knows the fair better than most.
2: I'm trying to find the way to enjoy the summer as best as I can. So what better place to be than right here at the X? To talk about all things CNE, I have none other than the CNE CEO, Mark, thank you so much for joining me today.
3: Yeah, absolutely.
2: How have you been throughout this past time for CNE?
3: Well, fantastic. You know, I mean, we've dealt with some weather all over the place, but everybody was safe. Thank God for that. Yeah. And we had record-breaking days when the weather was good. So we saw three record-breaking days for rides. We saw huge crowds. We have the NFL experience where people can see all the Super Bowl rings, see the Vince Lombardi trophy. So still a lot of fun to be had here on the last day.
19: It was also the last day of the Canadian National Air Show this afternoon, which means the last time the famous snowbirds graced Toronto skies until the 2030s at the earliest. That's because the planes will be retired at the end of the season. If you plan to ring out the summer with some fireworks tonight or any plans outside, the weather's largely being nice to you, though you may want to layer as we have a low of 14 tonight. But the bigger question is, what do you want to wear for the first day back to school? To help with that decision, let's head to 680 weather specialist Denise Andriacci with the first day of class forecast.
0: The kiddos have nothing to worry about for Tuesday, as we do have some sunshine expected and a high near 24. The humidity will return Wednesday. Rain and thunderstorms. It might be an indoor recess kind of day on Wednesday for the kids. Thursday, we are back to seasonal, and we're expecting gorgeous weather next weekend as well.
19: For the most up-to-date weather forecast, stay with 680 News Radio for weather every 10 minutes after traffic on the ones. 680 News Time, 6:34. With no one currently at the table, it looks like Canada's tariffs on U.S. goods will go into effect at midnight. David Augustine from the Canadian Press with more.
23: Canada's counter-tariffs are set to take effect at midnight Tuesday on nearly $28 billion worth of U.S. products. Tit-for-tat measures were announced by Prime Minister Mark Carney after trade talks with Washington broke down last month. The Americans had been threatening to impose tariffs on some $28 billion worth of Canadian goods during the negotiations. Conservative leader Pierre Poilievre says we need to stand united for jobs, people, and Canada's sovereignty.
24: All Canadians stand united in denouncing the president's unacceptable tweets, trolling, and tariffs. And we have to stand united for our country.
23: The Canadian Federation of Independent Business is warning that small businesses could close due to the trade war despite Ottawa's announced supports. From the Canadian Press, I'm David Augustine.
19: But as we tend to hear people stateside reminded all the time, a tariff is a tax. As Ryan Mallow from the Canadian Federation of Independent Business tells City News, Canada's tariffs could hit Canadian businesses hard.
25: We know amongst our trading members, counter tariffs impact businesses much more than the U.S. tariffs have up to this point. And it's going to force a number of difficult decisions. We have heard from businesses that saying that this could be the end of them. But we also know that there are a number of businesses that are going to make decisions around investments, around expansion, and certainly around employees, in some cases roles, in some cases hours. But all of these things are going to be front and center for business owners over the next few weeks.
19: Mallow adds that business will be looking to see what supports the federal government will be offering them. 680 News Time, 6:36. Of course, we aren't the only country to have trouble with the U.S. these days. The European Union is promising Greenland a stronger partnership following U.S. President Donald Trump's threats to take control of the island. Donald Warder from the Associated Press reports.
26: During a visit to Greenland's capital Monday, European Commission President Ursula von der Leyen offered $232 million in support to Greenland over the next 2 years to help the island tackle climate change, boost internet connections, and improve hydropower plants, fisheries, and education. The EU has increased its focus on Greenland since President Donald Trump began insisting that the United States should take control of it for security reasons. Greenland Prime Minister Jens Frederik Nielsen.
5: The European Union continues to be not only an important partner for Greenland, but also a loyal and trusted friend. Through these challenging times, your support to us is unfailing.
26: The EU also is earmarking funds for better housing, support to Greenland small businesses, and sustainable tourism. I'm Donna Warder.
19: 680 News Time, 637. Fines are set to increase for fare evaders on the GO system as of midnight. Metrolink says it's part of their updated graduated fare enforcement approach. What that means is that a first fine will cost $200 and increase by another 100 through the fourth offense. On the fifth, fare evaders will get a provincial offense notice and a fine set by the Chief Justice of the Ontario Court of Justice. And an offense number six, it's a court summons and a fine of up to $1,000 upon a conviction. So make sure your press card is topped up and tapped before getting on a GO train or bus. Mercedes looked to get back in the win column in the Italian Grand Prix. 680's Randolph Fairbairn with the story.
6: Coming into the weekend for the Italian Grand Prix, Mercedes had been the big name team so far on the F1 circuit, with the season hitting the midway mark. Mercedes had won 8 of the first 12 races, with Kimi Antonelli having won 6 and leading the driver's standings with a 59-point lead over teammate George Russell and Lewis Hamilton. Russell had won 2 races. The Italian Grand Prix was a chance for Mercedes to get back in the win column, as McLaren's Lando Norris had won the last 2 races. Antonelli would start in the 19th spot and would need just 17 laps to get to the front of the pack and battle Russell. He would take the lead with 3 laps left for his 7th win of the season. George Russell finished 2nd. Max Verstappen was 3rd. Next up will be the Spanish Grand Prix on Sunday. From the Sports Center, I'm Randolph Fairbairn.
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19: 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Enpro predicts the price won't change at midnight, holding at $1.86.9 a liter at most GTA stations. 680 News Time, 6:39. That means it's time for cottage country traffic on the nines with Justin Pierce.
20: 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And looks like there's now a new problem. Toronto bound on the QEW, right on the Burlington Skyway. The right lane is blocked off with a stalled vehicle. MTO, they are on scene. It is causing a delay beyond Nikola Tesla. Even as you are traveling up and over the Skyway, the delays do extend out towards Fairview Street. Very slow for those Toronto bound. Again, on the QEW, as you are traveling out of Hamilton into Burlington, again, using the Skyway, that stalled vehicle is just adding to the delays. It's very, very slow at this point in time. Westbound on the 401, there are delays in Durham. It is slow west of Brock Street to approaching Salem. With Cottage Country traffic on the nines, I'm Justin Pierce.
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19: 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Traffic and weather together on the ones. 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
1: This report brought to you by Click and Park. Very smooth drive across your major highways. Just a little slow both directions on the Gardiner Expressway. Heading eastbound, it's busy from Parkside to Dufferin. Westbound delays from Strawn to Dufferin. Southbound 404 DVP is a slow go from Shepherd to south of Lawrence. Northbound 404 north of Bloomington. Long-term bridge construction blocking the left-hand lane for a couple more days. Westbound 401 west of Whites to west of Port Union in the Collectors. The left lane taken out because of long-term maintenance. Approaching Port Union, that transfer to Collectors down to a single lane also due to long-term construction. And the ramp to Markham Road has the right lane blocked off until October 9th. Southbound 427 ramp to the 409 down to a single lane as well. That until November 30th for more long-term road work. And in Oshawa, on city streets in Oshawa, King Street closed both ways from Ritson to Mary because of a fire investigation. Concert, dinner, meeting, or night out. Choose from thousands of parking spots across downtown Toronto. Reserve your spot in just a few taps with Click and Park app. Next report in less than 10 minutes with the forecast. Denise Andriacci.
0: Pleasant calm conditions this evening. Hope you enjoyed a beautiful long weekend. The weather cooperated. It was fantastic. Our overnight low is 15. We have some fog developing overnight. It will be patchy through tomorrow morning's early commute and then sunny by the time the kiddos catch the bus for school. Sun cloud mix for the afternoon and near 24, so just slightly above seasonal. We have rain and thunderstorm potential back in the forecast by Wednesday. Our low for tonight, 15.
19: 22 degrees right now in downtown Toronto. At least five people have been killed and multiple others injured after an Amazon cargo plane overran the runway in Miami Sunday. CNN's Reid Binion reports.
9: Guys, the plane's on fire. Plane's on fire. Put your game faces on.
12: The aircraft hitting multiple vehicles and sending a thick black plume of smoke into the air as it burst into flames. The Miami-Dade fire chief said those victims had to be extricated. According to officials, the pilots were also trapped and were removed from the plane and treated. In addition to the fatalities, there were multiple injuries.
13: Three that are in critical condition that were transported to the trauma center and another two that were transported to a local hospital.
12: It's not clear why the plane was unable to stop.
14: There's some indication that there was a 26 knot either crosswind or tailwind that certainly could have pushed this plane further down the runway.
12: I'm Reid Binion reporting.
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2: 22 degrees right now in downtown Toronto. Good evening, I'm Dylan McGuire. Here are the top stories this hour. The CNE has closed its doors for the final time this summer, and that means the snowbirds have also graced Toronto's skyline for the last time for nearly a decade. The planes are retiring at the end of the season. Your back-to-school forecast is looking as nice as this weekend has been, making the first day that much easier, but be prepared. Wednesday's bringing the gloom. Your extended forecast at 6:51. Canada's counter-tariffs on the U.S. announced after trade talks fell through last month will go into place at midnight. There are currently no public plans to restart negotiations. 680 News Time 6:45 means it's time for sports. 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
3: Thank you, Dylan. The Blue Jays dropped the finale after winning the first two in their series with the Kansas City Royals. They'll look to bounce back when they start a three-game series with the A's in Sacramento. Dylan Cease gets the nod for the Jays. 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It starts at 10:05. In the wild card race, two finals. Orioles face the Cleveland Guardians, 6-4 Baltimore. Tigers met the Twins, 5-4 Detroit. Rangers have an off day. What does it mean for the wild card standings? Blue Jays a half game back. Texas a game and a half out. Baltimore three off the pace. And the Twins are 4.5 back, trailing Cleveland for the final AL wild card spot. CFL closing out with the Labor Day weekend's two classics. Argonauts in the Hammer to take on the Tiger Cats. They move to 6-6 with a 37-22 W. Hamilton is 4-9. Calgary Stampeders hosting the Edmonton Elks, 4-0 Calgary in the first quarter. U.S. Open women's doubles had the second-seeded pair of Canadian Gabby Dabrowski and Louisa Stefani playing their round of 16 match. They win in straight sets, 6-love, 6-3 to move on to the quarters. In women's singles play, the 8-seed Iga Swiatek faced King Wan Jen. Jen wins in straight sets, 7-5, 6-3. Number 14, Naomi Osaka faced the 2-seed Elena Rybakina. 6-1, 6-4, Rybakina wins it. She moves on to face Jen in the quarters. In the men's draw, the number 1-seed Alexander Zverev will play in the night draw in the round of 16 against the number 21-seed Luciano Darderi. Sports at 15 and 45 every hour or anytime at sportsnet.ca.
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10: You're listening to 680 News Radio Toronto. Good evening, I'm Brendan Lang. The municipal election campaign is expected to ramp up this week now that the federal and provincial by-elections have come and gone. But there's another crucial vote tied to Toronto's election. The city is asking kids to choose its 2027 Tree of the Year. Jody Callan leads the city's elections team. She tells 680 News Radio, the first ever Kids Vote Weekend coincides with advance polls October 10th and 11th.
11: Kids Vote Weekend processes are designed to mirror those in the official election, including having official candidates that kids can learn about on our website, marking their ballot behind a privacy screen, and then placing it in a special ballot box just for them.
10: The five candidates include basswood, paper birch, red oak, sugar maple, and white pine. The winning tree will be named Toronto's 2027 Tree of the Year and be celebrated with plantings, saplings offered to schools, and sapling giveaway events. They pulled off one of the largest cryptocurrency thefts in U.S. history by duping a stranger out of Bitcoin worth over $240 million. But now the main man behind the scam is set to appear in court.
12: 22-year-old Malone Lam, an eighth-grade dropout from Singapore, appears in a Washington, D.C. court this Tuesday. He's expected to be the 11th defendant to plead guilty as the ringleader of a staggering $240 million theft of cryptocurrency. Prosecutors say once convicted, sentencing guidelines suggest Lam be given a minimum of 14 years in prison. The co-conspirators, young men in their late teens and early 20s, duped a man identified as Victim 7 into turning over the virtual keys to his crypto holdings in 2024. After laundering the money, they went on a wild spending spree, but they also made costly mistakes. One scammer failed to disguise an IP address where he deposited stolen crypto. Another conspirator's parents were targeted in a failed kidnapping attempt. Jennifer King, Washington.
10: A heads up to wine enthusiasts, the Canadian Association of Professional Sommeliers has introduced a new course. 680's Phil Martino with the details.
13: Elizabeth Davies, certified sommelier, says the Canadian Association of Professional Sommeliers has been hosting the Certified Sommelier programs since 2005. It's introducing a new year-long course starting this month in Toronto.
14: Certainly having some knowledge gives you a little bit of kind of help, but if you know that you love wine, that's certainly enough. I happen to be one of the educators. So is my colleague Nabila, and we like to think we do a really good job at meeting people where they're at and getting them to where they want to be. Especially the first module, even if you're not intending on being a sommelier, it's a great one to take. It's 9 weeks long. It's called the Sensory Development and Wine Styles, and it's all about making those connections between cause and effect of why wines coming from certain areas of the world taste one way, and that same grape coming from somewhere else tastes different.
13: The program is being run out of Vintage Conservatory on King Street. It starts September 14th. You can get more info at capsontario.ca. Phil Martino, 680 News Radio.
10: Traffic and weather together coming up next.
15: This report, it's brought to you by Access Storage. There's a stalled vehicle Toronto bound on the QEW. It's right on the Burlington Skyway. The right lane's blocked off with that stalled vehicle. It looks like the MTO, they are on scene. It is causing a delay beyond Nikola Tesla to up and over the Skyway. The delays do extend out towards Fairview Street. Very, very slow as you are traveling out of Hamilton into Burlington right now and then over on the westbound 401. There are on and off delays just west of Brighton to west of Grafton. Once you hit Coburg and Port Hope, the drive gets a lot better. With Cottage Country traffic, I'm Justin Pierce.
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2: From the 680 News Radio Traffic Center, I'm Luke Shields. This report brought to you by Jumbo Lobster Clubhouse. Very good drive out there across the major routes. Just some long-term construction to look out for and a couple of volume delays. First, on the southbound 404 DVP, it's busy from Shepherd to south of Lawrence. Westbound Gardner delays from Strawn to Dufferin. Eastbound Gardner slow from Parkside over to Dufferin. Eastbound QEW can't get on from northbound Dorval until October 23rd for long-term construction. East of Dorval, long-term lane realignment on the go until the end of the year. On the northbound 404 north of Bloomington, the left lane off limit still because of long-term bridge construction. Westbound 401 west of Whites to west of Port Union in the collectors. The left lane taken out approaching Port Union. That transferred to collectors down to a single lane. And the ramp to Markham Road partially blocked with a long-term construction in the right lane. That's set to last until October 9th. On city streets in Oshawa, King Street closed both ways from Ritson to Mary for a fire investigation. Take on Lobster Mountain, the 2-pound-plus tower of tender lobster at Jumbo Lobster Clubhouse and Fishman Lobster Clubhouse. Savor the height of seafood dining in Richmond Hill and Scarborough. Next report in less than 10 minutes with the long-range forecast in East Andriachi.
20: Mainly clear and calm this evening, a low of 15 after midnight. Some fog starts to develop. If you're out on the roads early Tuesday, you may encounter some poor visibility at times. Once it dissipates, we have sunshine to start the day. 24 is the high tomorrow. A sun cloud mix for the afternoon. Perfect weather as most kids are heading back to school. But Wednesday may be an indoor recess type of day. We have some rain beginning late morning, and it looks to be on and off with the risk of thunderstorms for Wednesday. Our low tonight, 15.
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24: The misery map at flightaware.com shows the vast majority of airline flights running on time today, with the few delays and cancellations centered on Boston, Chicago, and Atlanta. Miami, where an Amazon cargo plane overran a runway Sunday, is showing the highest number of flight disruptions.
10: The U.S. Transportation Security Administration says it expects to screen more than 17 million people at airports across the U.S. between Thursday, September 3rd and Wednesday, September 9th. And a section of Warden Avenue in Toronto will be closed today and through the rest of the week. 680's Jordan Kerr has more.
2: More construction on Warden Avenue is being set up today. Warden is being closed in both directions south of Danforth Avenue between Danforth and Hollis until this Friday at 7 p.m. Crews will be doing road grinding and then repaving on the section that goes under the bridge. There will also be one westbound lane on Hollis Avenue shut down at Warden. This isn't the only construction in the area. North of here, between Danforth Avenue and Butterworth, the southbound left lane and left turn lanes are closed from 9 a.m. to 4 p.m. daily. That's going on until the end of September. Jordan Kerr, 680 News Radio.
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25: You know it's Rona week when the checkout sounds like this. You're going to need a bigger cart. 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
2: Time 6:59 with Cottage Country traffic on the nines. Here's Justin Pierce.
3: Yeah, that's right. 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And the delays continue Toronto bound on the QEW. It's all for a stalled vehicle that's right on the Burlington Skyway. The right lane's blocked off with that stalled vehicle. That in part is causing the slowdown beyond Nikola Tesla as you are traveling up and over the Skyway. It looks like the delays do extend out towards Fairview Street. With Cottage Country traffic, I'm Justin Pierce.
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2: Monday, September 7th, I'm Dylan McGuire. Here's what's making news this hour. Just a few hours left of the CNE and the last day of summer before back to school comes crashing down on us. If you're headed out to catch some fireworks tonight or just want to spend as much time outside today as you can, it looks like the weather is in your favor. Just a few hours to go and apparently no negotiations taking place. Canada's counter-tariffs on our southern neighbor are ready to go tomorrow.
5: It's a Dylan Cease night for the Blue Jays as they play the first of three against the A's, and the Argos take down the Ticats in the Labor Day Classic. 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
6: 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Very smooth, stress-free drive across your major highways. Just a couple of minor delays. I shouldn't say minor when it comes to the eastbound Gardner because it is pretty slow from Parkside to Dufferin. So is the westbound Gardner from Strawn to Dufferin. Southbound 404 DVP, it's a little bit slow from Shepherd to York Mills. Won't cost you too much time, though. Westbound 401 west of Whites to west of Port Union in the collectors. Long-term construction in the left lane. The ramp to Markham Road partially blocked with the right lane taken out until October 9th because of more long-term road work. On the northbound 404 north of Bloomington, the left lane taken out for a couple more days because of bridge construction. Eastbound QEW can't get on from northbound Dorval until October 23rd. East of Dorval, long-term lane realignment on the go until the end of the year. Southbound 427 ramped to the 409 down to a single lane until November 30th because of more long-term construction. On city streets in Oshawa, King Street closed both ways from Ritson to Mary because of an ongoing fire investigation. When you need rack right away, contact rack.ca, Canada's largest selection of ready rack pallet racking, light-duty storage rack, industrial shelving, and cantilever rack, rack.ca. Next report in less than 10 minutes with the forecast. Denise Andriachi.
20: Fairly clear conditions this evening and overnight, but some patchy fog develops after midnight, and that could linger into early tomorrow morning, so impacting visibility out on the roads if you're out on the roads bright and early. But when the kiddos head over to school, we should be mainly sunny. Highs near 24 degrees tomorrow. We'll have a sun-cloud mix through the afternoon. The low for tonight near 15.
2: 22 right now in downtown Toronto, 6:80 News Time, 7:02. It was a beautiful Labor Day in Toronto, perfect for taking advantage of the last day of summer before back to school. And City Zofia Ball was down at the CNE, also in its last day, speaking to some kids doing exactly that.
7: Okay, hello, my lovely ladies. How are you guys doing today? What are you guys looking forward to today?
8: The dog show.
7: The dog show? And what about for you, my darling?
8: The dog show.
7: Oh, she's so cute. And then what about for you?
8: I'm looking forward to play some games and see the air show.
7: And see the air show. Okay, and then finally, we can't forget about the food. What type of food do you guys want to eat today?
9: Corn dogs.
7: Corn dogs and?
9: Fried pickles.
7: Fried pickles? Okay, I heard somebody also likes some spice. Who was the one that likes spice? Hands up. You, okay. Hopefully I see him and then we'll have some spicy pickles or something like that. Thank you guys so much. I hope you guys enjoy the best of the time. Are you guys also excited for back to school tomorrow?
9: No.
7: Yeah. No. Mixed responses. Honest responses.
2: The CNE says they believe anywhere from 1.3 to 1.4 million people attended the fair this year. Now, if you want to enjoy the rest of your Labor Day outdoors and possibly catch some fireworks over at Wonderland, it seems like conditions will be favorable. 680 weather specialist Denise Andriacci says it'll be nice, but you might need a sweater or jacket tonight.
20: Today, we're comfortable, seasonal, sunny, a guaranteed high of 24. We do have some patchy fog overnight. That's it. If you have fireworks celebrations planned tonight, the weather will not get in your way, but we are dropping to a low near 14. So once that sun sets, it does get a little cooler.
2: Now for the first day of school tomorrow, Denise says you'll have nothing to worry about weather-wise, that is, as we should get some sunshine with a high near 24. 680 News Time 7:04. With no plans to continue negotiating, we're inching closer and closer to Canada's counter-tariffs on the U.S. kicking in at midnight. Don Mitchell from the Canadian Press has the story.
11: The tit-for-tat measures were announced by Prime Minister Mark Carney after trade talks with Washington broke down last month. The hope was to avoid American threats of tariffs on some $28 billion in Canadian goods, with the Trump administration citing trade irritants with Ottawa. Those U.S. levies have since gone into effect. On Wednesday, Scotiabank will begin its annual Global Banking and Markets Financial Summit. It comes as several business sectors worry about the Canadian economy amid the escalating trade war with the U.S. Don Mitchell, The Canadian Press.
2: At the Labor Day parade, unions and allies marched in support of organized labor and called on the federal government to do more for workers. But as City's Audra Brown reports, they largely back the government's trade decisions when it comes to the U.S.
12: In regards to the tariffs and the trade war, I think it's important that we all band together as Canadians right now.
13: Well, for the most part, those taking part in the annual Labor Day parade are in support of Canada's retaliatory counter-tariffs, supporting the government's stance against trade pressure. Are you in support of Canada's retaliatory tariffs?
14: Absolutely. I think that there comes a point when silence is a betrayal, and I think we've long passed that point, and we've got to fight for what's right and what's fair. It's going to harm everybody. I mean, there are no winners.
13: Audra Brown, City News, Toronto.
2: And U.S. President Donald Trump says he will block Bombardier sales in the U.S. as the trade war continues to escalate. David Augustine from the Canadian Press brings us the story.
15: Quebec-based Bombardier is at the center of the latest trade tensions between Canada and the United States. The aircraft manufacturer employs thousands of workers in Quebec and also operates facilities south of the border. Quebec Premier Christine Fréchette says the province is standing firmly behind the company and has offered its full support to Bombardier CEO Éric Martel. Fréchette called Bombardier a flagship of Quebec's economy and a major player in the aerospace industry. Now the dispute comes as Canada and the U.S. exchange new tariffs following the breakdown of trade talks. Quebec says it will defend Bombardier without responding to U.S. provocations with more provocations. David Augustine, The Canadian Press.
2: 680 News Time 7:06. Make sure your Presto card is all topped up. Starting tomorrow, fines for fare evasion will be increasing across the GO system. Metrolinx says that under their new fare enforcement approach, travelers who haven't paid their fare will be charged $200 for a first offense, increasing by $100 for every offense afterwards, until a fourth offense charge of $500. Skip a fifth time and things start to get really serious, with a provincial offense notice and a fine set by the Chief Justice of the Ontario Court of Justice. A sixth time will result in a court summons with fines up to $1,000 upon a conviction. 680 News Time 7:07. Israel has once again ramped up its assault on Lebanon. Donna Warder from the Associated Press reports.
16: A news reporter from Hezbollah's Al-Manar TV is at a location in Nabatea, Lebanon, Sunday, holding a microphone when suddenly there's an explosion and the signal is lost. The reporter survives but is injured. The health ministry says early Monday more Israeli airstrikes, this time in the southern village of Kfar Ruman, which killed at least 12 people, including a paramedic, 4 women, and 2 children. The strikes come during a new round of escalation between Israel and the Iran-backed Hezbollah. The Israeli military says it struck several Hezbollah militants it accused of transferring weapons to Kfar Ruman. I'm Donna Water.
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2: 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It's time for Cottage Country Traffic on the Nines with Justin Pierce.
3: Well, it looks like there's a stalled vehicle that has cleared this report. It's brought to you by Rogers, Toronto bound on the QEW. Right on the Burlington Skyway, the right lane was blocked off with that stalled vehicle. That has since been cleared away now by the MTO. The right lane is now live. There are still delays as you are making your way up and over the Skyway. It looks like it extends out towards Fairview Street, but again, there's a slowdown as you are traveling out of Burlington, out of Hamilton, I should say, into Hamilton, out of Hamilton, into Burlington. I do want to clarify, as you are traveling up and over the Skyway, there's a slowdown for those traveling Toronto bound on the QEW. Moving over to the westbound side of the 401, where there are more delays from on the approach to Cobourg. It is slow through the Big Apple as well as you are traveling through Grafton. It looks like once you hit Cobourg and Division Street, it gets a lot better as you are making your way out towards Port Hope and really beyond. But again, there are slowdowns in Durham from just west of Brock Street to approaching Salem. With Cottage Country Traffic on the Nines, I'm Justin Pierce.
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2: 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Traffic and weather together on the ones. Here's Luke Shields.
6: This report brought to you by Diamond and Diamond Lawyers. It's a very stress-free drive out there across your major highways. Just a little bit of long-term construction and some delays to look out for. Eastbound 401, it's slow as you make your way onto the collector ramp to the 404 DVP. Westbound 401, west of Whites to west of Port Union and the collectors. Long-term construction blocks the left lane. Approaching Port Union, that transfer to collectors down to a single lane because of long-term road work as well. Northbound 404, north of Bloomington, the left lane taken out for a couple more days because of bridge construction. South 404 DVP is slow from Shepherd to York Mills. Westbound Gardner delays from Strawn to Dufferin. Eastbound Gardner busy from Parkside to Dufferin. On the southbound 427, the ramp to the 409 down to a single lane until November 30th for long-term construction. On city streets in Oshawa, King Street closed both ways from Ritson to Mary because of a fire investigation. If you've been injured, call Diamond and Diamond, Canada's largest injury law firm with over 65 lawyers and over $1 billion in client settlements. Call 1-800-567-HURT. Next report in less than 10 minutes with the forecast. Denise Andriacci.
20: We had some perfect weather all weekend, and tomorrow is a good day as the kiddos head off to school. So this evening, we're clear, some fog overnight, a low near 15. And then once that fog dissipates, we have some sunshine through the morning, a sun cloud mix for tomorrow afternoon, a high near 24 degrees. By Wednesday, the humidity starts to build back in, feeling into the mid-30s. We also have rain and the risk of storms. Our overnight low tonight, 15.
2: Right now, it's 22 degrees in downtown Toronto. Today was the last time the iconic snowbirds graced Toronto's skies until the 2030s at the earliest, as the planes are set to retire at the end of the season. Team lead of the Canadian Forces Snowbirds, Manche Hata, has the why on the hiatus.
22: The plans are to return with a different aircraft, hopefully sooner rather than later, and be back in full force in the near future.
2: The Snowbirds with a grand finale this afternoon at the Canadian International Air Show at the CNE. They'll have their final performance performance in Calgary during the Grey Cup in November. Still to come on 680 News Radio, we'll recap your top stories. 680 News Time, 7:13.
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2: 22 degrees right now in downtown Toronto. Good evening, I'm Dylan McGuire. Here are the top stories this hour. The entrance to the CNE is already closed and the fair will shut down entirely at 9 tonight. A signal as sure as any that summer is coming to a close. The X says that anywhere from 1.3 to 1.4 million people attended this year. And if you want to get even more moments in after, rather, if you want to get even more moments of summer in, Canada's Wonderland has fireworks going at 9:45 tonight. To make things better, the weather's set to cooperate with you. Your next weather report at 7:21. Canada's counter tariffs are set to go into place against the U.S. as of midnight after trade talks collapsed last month. They come in response to U.S. tariffs already in effect. 680 News Time, 7:15. That means it's time for sports. And from Sportsnet 590 The Fan, let's say good evening to Asher Roth.
23: Hey, good evening, Dylan. Well, they've won seven of their last nine games, and tonight the Blue Jays open a three-game series against the formerly Oakland, soon-to-be Vegas, but currently Sacramento Athletics, a team that's 30 games under 500 and have as many, if not more, injuries to key players than the Blue Jays do. Ace Dylan Cease gets the start against Jacob Lopez for the A's. Pre-game coverage starts at 9 o'clock on Sportsnet 590 The Fan and at 9:30 on Sportsnet, and then first pitch is after 10 o'clock. So make some coffee. It's going to be a late night. The Jays open the night a half game behind the Cleveland Guardians for the third and final wild card after Cleveland lost 6-4 to the Orioles, who did the Jays a favor. The O's are now 2.5 behind the Jays, 3 behind the Guardians for that third and final wild card. Meantime, the Tigers took out the Twins 5-4 earlier today. Red Sox beat the Angels 5-2. Happening now, you can catch the Nationals and the Padres on Sportsnet. It is San Diego with a 3-2 lead right now, heading into the top of the eighth inning. CFL action today. The Argonauts are back at 500 after taming the Hamilton Tiger Cats 37-22 in the Labor Day Classic. Quarterback Chad Kelly threw for 319 yards for the Argos. He also had three touchdown passes in the win. At the U.S. Open today, it was Mira Andreeva, the 5 seed, advancing to the quarterfinals. In women's action, number 8 Iga Swiatek was

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5: You're listening to All News Radio 680 News. I'm John Downs. U.S. President Donald Trump's trade war with Canada has become an issue at the ballot box south of the border. Jason White with the Canadian Press reports.
6: Polling shows U.S. tariffs on Canadian goods and renaming Lake Ontario are both unpopular with American voters. Many political observers have been predicting for a while now that the House of Representatives will flip to the Democrats. But Western University political scientist Matthew Lebo says the U.S. Senate could also now be in play in this November's elections. He says that's because some of the key battleground states have close trading relationships with Canada. Jason White, The Canadian Press.
5: A Canadian disability rights activist says her small non-speaking role in the upcoming film Being Human was a once-in-a-lifetime opportunity that made her feel special to be a part of. Taylor Lindsay Noel says being a disability and accessibility advocate, she thought it would be fun to bring that to the screen.
7: When I sent in my audition, I truthfully did not think that I would be a part of the movie at all. But to be on that set and a part of that magic, and now knowing that it's going to be a TIFF is so cool.
5: Being Human is a biopic directed by Oscar-winning Sean Hader. It tells the story of an American disability rights activist, Judith Heumann. The film is set to open the Toronto International Film Festival on Thursday. Well, what did moviegoers watch on this holiday long weekend? ABC's Mike Dubusky has the answer.
8: What is happening to me?
9: Spider-Man Brand New Day is expected to rake in over $23 million over the extended holiday weekend. This marks its sixth consecutive week atop the box office. That's the first time a movie's done that since Avatar The Way of Water in 2022.
8: I want you to choose me.
9: In second place, The Odyssey, collecting another $17 million. And Coyote versus Acme is expected to take in $14.5 million for third place. Mike Dubusky, ABC News.
5: Coming up, traffic and weather together.
10: This report is brought to you by Gateway Casinos, and there are delays for those traveling westbound on the 401. It is slow from on the approach to the Big Apple to west of Grafton. Once you hit Coburg and Division Street, it is moving a lot better farther west. There's more delays on the approach to Brock Street to approaching Salem. And then on the southbound 400, it's also slow in Vaughan from south of Rutherford to south of 7. With Cottage Country traffic, I'm Justin Pierce.
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15: From the 680 News Radio Traffic Center, I'm Luke Shields. 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Very good drive across the major highways. Just a couple of slow spots to look out for. On the eastbound 401, the collector ramp to the 404 DVP is moving slowly. Westbound 401, west of Whites to west of Port Union, the collector's long-term construction blocking the left lane. The ramp to Markham Road partially blocked until October 9th. The right lane taken out there for long-term maintenance. Southbound 404 DVP is busy from Shepherd to York Mills. Northbound 404 north of Bloomington, long-term bridge construction taking up the left-hand lane. Westbound Gardner drags from Strawn to Dufferin, and then the Park Lawn ramp onto the highway closed until December of this year. Eastbound Gardner is busy from Parkside to Dufferin. Eastbound QEW.

0: Can't get on from North Bend Dorval until October 23rd because of long-term construction east of Dorval. Long-term lane realignment on the go there until the end of the year. On city streets in Oshawa, King Street closed both ways from Ritson to Mary because of a fire investigation. 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Next report in less than 10 minutes with the extended forecast. Denise Andriachi.
1: Mainly clear conditions this evening. Overnight, some patchy fog. Our low tonight is near 15. We may have a bit of patchy fog for the early morning drive tomorrow. It dissipates into mainly sunny conditions as the kids head back to school. Sun and cloud for the afternoon. 24 is the high on Tuesday, so we're still trending slightly above seasonal. The heat and humidity building a bit more so on Wednesday. Humidex in the mid-30s as the risk for thunderstorms and steady wet weather at times is back in the forecast Wednesday. Our overnight low tonight, 15.
2: 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You won't be able to put this book down. 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
5: This is All News Radio 680 News. I'm John Downs. It was a terrifying scene at Miami International Airport yesterday when a cargo plane overshot the runway. Miami-Dade County Sheriff Rosie Cordero Stutz says authorities responded to the crash.
6: A cargo plane crashed at Miami International Airport as it overran the runway number 30. It came to rest at a field adjacent to the airport. At this time, we can confirm that we have at least 5 deceased individuals. And we have multiple individuals that were transported to local hospitals with unknown injuries.
5: The plane was coming from Puerto Rico. Donald Trump's special envoy making a first trip ever to Ukraine on Sunday to meet that country's President Volodymyr Zelensky. City's Carling Donahue has more.
7: Despite the pair being at the head of negotiations between Russia and Ukraine since the start of Trump's second term, this is their first trip to the Ukrainian capital. Their visit coming just one day after sitting down face-to-face with Russian President Vladimir Putin. Kushner and Witkoff arrived in Kyiv by train from Moscow. Their first stop, a tour of St. Sophia Cathedral. Next came a sit-down meeting with Zelensky, members of his team, and the national security advisors from the UK, France, and Germany.
8: Really, he wanted just us to convey that he sees this as a very, very hard and complex problem, but it's a very worthy problem worth solving, not just to figure out how do we end the current war, but how do we create the right conditions and arrangements for a long-term durable peace.
5: The move comes amid a renewed push to end the war between Russia and Ukraine. Tick-borne diseases have been on the rise this summer, and more people are now suffering from meat allergies after getting a tick bite. One meat lover going through that ordeal is now trying to help others like him by making ostrich meat available. ABC's Perry Russum with more on Brent Williams, who suffers from alpha-gal syndrome.
9: Williams first got sick after eating a steak sandwich.
10: I had a reaction. I broke out in hives from the top of my head to the bottom of my toes.
9: He eventually took matters into his own hands, starting an ostrich farm in Kentucky. And now demand for meat from his farm is growing.
5: The CDC tick bite tracker estimates roughly 31 million tick bites occurred nationwide each year. Coming up, your business report.
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15: Apple is about to roll out new products with a new CEO.
16: This is going to be a gradual multi-year changing of the guard.
15: Bloomberg's Mark Gurman, who says as John Ternus takes over, Steve Jobs won't be far away.
16: I'm led to believe he will be very present and intimately involved with Apple in the several years to come, serving as an advisor to John Ternus, but also having a major impact on things like supply chain, operations, procurement.
15: But Ternus will be the face of Apple at this coming week's introduction of new products.
16: September 1 was picked for a very specific reason, to have John Ternus be the one to introduce the foldable iPhone, the smart home display, basically be able to present him as sort of this new product development maestro as Apple rolls out its biggest new product roadmap in its history.
15: Tim Cook has been CEO since 2011. I'm Charlie Pellett, Bloomberg Radio.
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20: 6:29 with Cottage Country traffic on the nines. Here's Justin Pierce.
21: Well, this report, it's brought to you by Subaru. It looks like there's now a new problem on the major Cottage Country routes. This one's on the westbound 401. It looks like it's around Brock Street. The right lane's blocked off with a stalled vehicle. That in part is causing the slowdown from on the approach to Brock. It even extends beyond the stalled vehicle out towards Salem. With Cottage Country traffic, I'm Justin Pierce.
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20: Monday, September 7th, I'm Dylan McGuire. Here's what's making news this hour. Summer's winding to a close around us, which means it was also the last day of the CNE down at the X. That means tomorrow's the first day at school, which brings up lots of questions, including how many layers you'll need. We'll check your back-to-school forecast ahead. Canada's counter-tariffs on the U.S. will be going into place at midnight after talks collapsed in August.
23: Jays fans will be up late tonight as the team opens a three-game series against the A's and the Argos overcome the Tiger Cats. Sports at 45.
20: 6:80 News Time, 7:31 with Rogers Xfinity Internet. Traffic and weather together on the ones. Here's Luke Shields.
0: This report brought to you by Dynamic. Very smooth drive across the major routes. A couple of slow spots. First on the eastbound 401, it's busy on the collector ramp to the 404 DVP. Westbound side of the 401, some long-term construction west of Whites to west of Port Union. And the collectors has the left lane blocked. Approaching Port Union, that transfer to collectors down to a single lane because of long-term construction. On the southbound 404 DVP, expect delays from Shepherd to York Mills. Northbound 404 north of Bloomington, the left lane off limits because of long-term bridge construction. On the westbound Gardner, still drags from Jamison to Parkside. Can't get on from Park on either because of construction. Eastbound at QEW, you can't access the highway from northbound Dorval until October 23rd because of long-term construction. East of Dorval, lane realignment on the go until the end of the year. Southbound 427 ramp to the 409 shut down until November 30th because of more long-term maintenance. On city streets in Oshawa, King Street closed both ways from Ritson to Mary because of a fire investigation. While other money managers are holding, Dynamic is seeing past the horizon because your money can't grow if it doesn't move. Learn more at dynamic.ca/active. Next report in less than 10 minutes with the forecast. Denise Andriacci.
1: Mainly clear this evening. Some patchy fog develops after midnight, lingers into early Tuesday morning. Our low tonight is near 15. We'll climb to 24 degrees Tuesday. We start off with some sun. It's a sun cloud mix for the afternoon. Really nice weather as the kiddos head back to school. And then the rain and risk of storms returns Wednesday. Our overnight low tonight near 15.
20: Right now, 22 degrees in downtown Toronto, 680 News Time, 732. It's the Labor Day holiday, marking not only the last day of unofficial summer, but also the CNE. City Sophia Ball was down there today, catching up with someone who knows the fair better than most.
2: I'm trying to find the way to enjoy the summer as best as I can, so what better place to be than right here at the X? To talk about all things CNE, I have none other than the CNE CEO, Mark Holland. Mark, thank you so much for joining me today.
4: Yeah, absolutely.
2: How have you been throughout this past time with the CNE?
4: Well, fantastic. You know, I mean, we've dealt with some weather all over the place, but everybody was safe, thank God for that.
2: Yeah.
4: And we had record-breaking days when the weather was good. So we saw three record-breaking days for rides. We saw huge crowds. We have the NFL experience where people can see all the Super Bowl rings, see the Vince Lombardi trophy. So still a lot of fun to be had here on the last day.
20: It was also the last day of the Canadian National Air Show this afternoon, which means the last of the famous snowbirds gracing Toronto skies until the 2030s at the earliest. That's because the planes will be retired at the end of the season. The CNE says anywhere from 1.3 to 1.4 million people attended this year. If you plan to ring out the summer with some fireworks today or any plans outside, the weather is largely being nice to you, though you may want to layer as we have a low of 18. But the bigger question is, what do you want to wear for the first day back to school? To help with that decision, let's head to 680 weather specialist Denise Andriacci with the first day of class forecast.
1: The kiddos have nothing to worry about for Tuesday, as we do have some sunshine expected and a high near 24. The humidity will return Wednesday. Rain and thunderstorms. It might be an indoor recess kind of day on Wednesday for the kids. Thursday, we are back to seasonal, and we're expecting gorgeous weather next weekend as well.
20: For the most up-to-date weather forecast, stay with 680 News Radio for weather every 10 minutes after traffic on the ones. 680 News Time 7:34. With no one currently at the table, it looks like Canada's tariffs on U.S. goods will go into effect tomorrow. David Augustine from the Canadian Press has more.
6: Canada's counter tariffs are set to take effect at midnight Tuesday on nearly $28 billion worth of U.S. products. Tit-for-tat measures were announced by Prime Minister Mark Carney after trade talks with Washington broke down last month. The Americans had been threatening to impose tariffs on some $28 billion worth of Canadian goods during the negotiations. Conservative leader Pierre Poilievre says we need to stand united for jobs, people, and Canada's sovereignty.
24: All Canadians stand united in denouncing the president's unacceptable tweets, trolling, and tariffs. And we have to stand united for our country.
6: The Canadian Federation of Independent Business is warning that small businesses could close due to the trade war, despite Ottawa's announced supports. From the Canadian Press, I'm David Augustine.
20: But as we tend to hear people stateside remind us all the time, a tariff is a tax, as Ryan Mallow from the Canadian Federation of Independent Business tells City News. Canada's tariffs could hit Canadian businesses hard.
25: We know amongst our trading members, counter tariffs impact businesses much more than the U.S. tariffs have up to this point. And it's going to force a number of difficult decisions. We have heard from businesses that saying that this could be the end of them. But we also know that there are a number of businesses that are going to make decisions around investments, around expansion, and certainly around employees, in some cases roles, in some cases hours. But all of these things are going to be front and center for business owners over the next few weeks.
20: Mallow adds that businesses will be looking to see what supports federal government will be offering them. Of course, we aren't the only country to have trouble with the U.S. these days. The European Union is promising Greenland a stronger partnership following U.S. President Donald Trump's threats to take control of the island. Donna Warder from the Associated Press reports.
26: During a visit to Greenland's capital Monday, European Commission President Ursula von der Leyen offered $232 million in support to Greenland over the next 2 years to help the island tackle climate change, boost internet connections, and improve hydropower plants, fisheries, and education. The EU has increased its focus on Greenland since President Donald Trump began insisting that the United States should take control of it for security reasons. Greenland Prime Minister Jens Frederik Nielsen.
27: The European Union continues to be not only an important partner for Greenland, but also a loyal and trusted friend. Through these challenging times, your support to us is unfailing.
26: The EU also is earmarking funds for better housing, support to Greenland small businesses, and sustainable tourism. I'm Donna Warder.
20: 680 News Time 737. Fines are set to increase for fare evaders on the GO system as of midnight. Metrolink says it's part of their updated graduated fare enforcement approach. What that means is that a first fine will cost $200 and increase by another 100 through the fourth offense. On the fifth, fare evaders will get a provincial offense notice and a fine set by the Chief Justice of the Ontario Court of Justice. And on offense number six, it's a court summons and a fine of up to $1,000 upon a conviction. So make sure your Presto card is topped up and tapped before getting on a GO train or bus. Mercedes look to get back in the win column at the Italian Grand Prix. 680's Randolph Fairbairn.
5: Coming into the weekend for the Italian Grand Prix, Mercedes had been the big name team so far on the F1 circuit, with the season hitting the midway mark. Mercedes had won 8 of the first 12 races, with Kimi Antonelli having won 6 and leading the driver's standings with a 59-point lead over teammate George Russell and Lewis Hamilton. Russell had won 2 races. The Italian Grand Prix was a chance for Mercedes to get back in the win column, as McLaren's Lando Norris had won the last 2 races. Antonelli would start in the 19th spot and would need just 17 laps to get to the front of the pack and battle Russell. He would take the lead with 3 laps left for his 7th win of the season. George Russell finished 2nd. Max Verstappen was 3rd. Next up will be the Spanish Grand Prix on Sunday. From the Sports Center, I'm Randolph Fairbairn.
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20: 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Enpro predicts the price won't change at midnight, holding at $1.86.9 a litre at most GTA stations. 680 News Time 7:39 means it's time for Cottage Country traffic on the nines with Justin Pierce.
21: Well, there's a stalled vehicle that has kind of cleared this report. It's brought to you by Gateway Casinos. It looks like, again, that stalled vehicle that's cleared was west of Brock Street. It was blocking the right lane. It has since completely moved over to the right shoulder as emergency crews arrived on scene there. So the right lane's now live, but traffic is still moving slowly from Brock Street out towards Salem. And then I do want to move backwards here on the westbound side of the 401. There are still delays for those traveling through the Big Apple. It starts pretty much right there to west of Grafton as you are traveling towards Coburg, Division Street. It gets a lot better. And of course, through Port Hope, not see much of a delay at this point in time. Toronto bound on the QEW, there's on and off slowdowns from beyond 50 to beyond Fruitland. With Cottage Country traffic on the nines, I'm Justin Pierce.
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20: 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Traffic and weather together on the ones. Here's Luke Shields.
0: This report brought to you by Deluxe. So it is a very good drive out there across your major highways. A couple of slow spots and a little bit of long-term construction to look out for. Eastbound 401 is busy as you make your way onto the collector ramp to the 404 DVP. Southbound on the 404 DVP, it's slow from Shepherd to York Mills. On the northbound 404 north of Bloomington, the left lane is shut down until September 8th. So that's scheduled to reopen tomorrow. We'll keep an eye on that. There is bridge construction on the go there. Westbound Gardner is slow from Jamison to Parkside at Park Lawn. That ramp to the West Gardner shut down until the end of the year. Eastbound QEW can't get on from northbound Dorval until October 23rd for long-term construction. East of Dorval, lane realignment happening also until the end of the year. Southbound 427 ramp to the 409 down to a single lane until November 30th. On city streets in Oshawa, King Street closed both ways from Ritson to Mary Street because of a fire investigation. 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Next report in less than 10 minutes with the forecast. Denise Andriacci.
1: Pleasant, calm conditions this evening. Hope you enjoyed a beautiful long weekend. The weather cooperated. It was fantastic. Our overnight low is 15. We have some fog developing overnight. It will be patchy through tomorrow morning's early commute and then sunny by the time the kiddos catch the bus for school. Sun cloud mix for the afternoon and near 24, so just slightly above seasonal. We have rain and thunderstorm potential back in the forecast by Wednesday. Our low for tonight, 15.
20: We're sitting at 22 right now in downtown Toronto with a partly cloudy sky. 680 News Time, 743.
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20: It's 22 degrees right now in downtown Toronto with a partly cloudy sky. Good evening to you. I'm Dylan McGuire. Here are the top stories this hour. The CNE has closed its doors for the final time this summer, bringing to a close one of the season's most significant events. The fair believes anywhere from 1.3 to 1.4 million people attended this year. Your back-to-school forecast is looking as nice as this weekend has been so far, making the first day that much easier. But be prepared, Wednesday is bringing the gloom. Your extended forecast is coming up at 7:51. Canada's counter-tariffs on the U.S. announced after trade talks fell through last month will go into place at midnight. There are currently no public plans to restart negotiations. And coming up after sports.
16: 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The Canadian Association of Professional Sommeliers has introduced a new year-long course.
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23: Dylan, it is the final stop on a three-city, nine-game road trip for the Blue Jays as they take on the Athletics in West Sacramento, California. And the Jays just released their starting lineup. Brett Bateman will lead off in center. George Springer's the DH. Vladdy Jr. is at first. Alejandro Kirk is the catcher batting cleanup. Kazuma Okamoto's at third. Nathan Lucas in right. Ernie Clement is back in the lineup at second base. Andres Jimenez is at short. And Miles Straw back in left field. So the Blue Jays should be a little more sound defensively. With Dylan Cease on the mound, it's a 10:05 first pitch. Pre-game coverage starts at 9 o'clock on Sportsnet 590 The Fan and at 9:30 on Sportsnet. Earlier today, the Orioles did the Blue Jays a favor as Kobe Mayo homered twice. O's beat the Guardians 6-4, so the Jays are now just a half game behind Cleveland for the third wild card, and Toronto does have the tiebreaker, which means if they win tonight, they will hold that third and final wild card. Another action, the Tigers took out the Twins 5-4, Brewers beat the Cubs 4-3, the Phillies blanked the Braves 1-0 on the strength of Jesus Luzardo's two-hit shutout. In the CFL, the Labor Day doubleheader saw the Argonauts improve to 6-6 with a 37-22 victory over their rival Tiger Cats at Hamilton Stadium. Right now, it's the Stampeders leading the Elks 18-7 at the half in Calgary. At the U.S. Open right now, Karen Khachanov and Lerner Tien are tied 3-3 in the third set. They've each won one set apiece. Later on, it's top seed Alexander Zverev taking on Italy's Luciano Dardelli. On the women's side, American Coco Gauff is facing Iva Jovic, and Gauff is leading 4-1 in the opening set. Earlier today, Naomi Osaka had her tournament ended by 2-seed Elena Rybakina in round of 16 action. Sports at 15 and 45 past every hour or anytime at sportsnet.ca.
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18: You're listening to 680 News Radio Toronto. Good evening. I'm Brendan Lang. The municipal election campaign is expected to ramp up this week now that the federal and provincial by-elections have come and gone. But there's another crucial vote tied to Toronto's election. The city is asking kids to choose its 2027 Tree of the Year. Jody Callan leads the city's elections team. She tells 680 News Radio, the first ever Kids Vote Weekend coincides with advance polls October 10th and 11th.
19: Kids Vote Weekend processes are designed to mirror those in the official election, including having official candidates that kids can learn about on our website, marking their ballot behind a privacy screen, and then placing it in a special ballot box just for them.
18: The five candidates include basswood, paper birch, red oak, sugar maple, and white pine. The winning tree will be named Toronto's 2027 Tree of the Year and be celebrated with plantings, saplings offered to schools, and sapling giveaway events. They pulled off one of the largest cryptocurrency thefts in U.S. history by duping a stranger out of Bitcoin worth over $240 million. But now the main man behind the scam is set to appear in court.
22: 22-year-old Malone Lam, an eighth-grade dropout from Singapore, appears in a Washington, D.C. court this Tuesday. He's expected to be the 11th defendant to plead guilty as the ringleader of a staggering $240 million theft of cryptocurrency. Prosecutors say once convicted, sentencing guidelines suggest Lam be given a minimum of 14 years in prison. The co-conspirators, young men in their late teens and early 20s, duped a man identified as Victim 7 into turning over the virtual keys to his crypto holdings in 2024. After laundering the money, they went on a wild spending spree, but they also made costly mistakes. One scammer failed to disguise an IP address where he deposited stolen crypto. Another conspirator's parents were targeted in a failed kidnapping attempt. Jennifer King, Washington.
18: A heads up to wine enthusiasts, the Canadian Association of Professional Sommeliers has introduced a new course. 680's Phil Martino with the details.
24: Elizabeth Davies, certified sommelier, says the Canadian Association of Professional Sommeliers has been hosting the certified sommelier programs since 2005. It's introducing a new year-long course starting this month in Toronto.
28: Certainly having some knowledge gives you a little bit of kind of help, but if you know that you love wine, that's certainly enough. I happen to be one of the educators. So is my colleague Nabila, and we like to think we do a really good job at meeting people where they're at and getting them to where they want to be, especially the first module. Even if you're not intending on being a sommelier, it's a great one to take. It's 9 weeks long. It's called the Sensory Development and Wine Styles, and it's all about making those connections between cause and effect of why wines coming from certain areas of the world taste one way and that same grape coming from somewhere else tastes different.
24: The program is being run out of Vintage Conservatory on King Street. It starts September 14th. You can get more info at capsontario.ca. Phil Martino, 680 News Radio.
18: Traffic and weather together coming up next.
21: This report is brought to you by Gateway Casinos. Westbound on the 401, there are delays on the approach to the Big Apple to west of Grafton. It is moving well after that through Coburg and Port Hope. Not seeing much of a delay through there, but just west of Brock Street, the delays do return to approaching Salem. Again, that's all happening along the westbound 401. Moving to the southbound 400, where there are on and off delays now just south of 89 to south of 5th. And then farther south, it's slow again, approaching Rutherford to south of the 407. With Cottage Country Traffic, I'm Justin Pierce.
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0: From the 680 News Radio Traffic Center, I'm Luke Shields. 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It is a very good drive across the major highways, but we do have one new problem. It's a minor one on the West QEW ramp to here, Ontario. A stalled vehicle blocks the right-hand lane. You can still use that ramp. Just be sure to keep left to avoid that stalled vehicle. On the westbound Gardner, it's slow from Strawn over to Parkside. Delays on the East 401 from the 427 to the 400 alternating express collectors, and then it's also slows as you make your way out of the collector ramp to the 404 DVP. Westbound 401 west of Whites to west of Port Union in the collectors. The left lane blocked by long-term construction. Approaching Port Union, that transfer to collectors down to a single lane, also because of long-term road work on the southbound 404 DVP. Expect delays, Shepherd to York Mills. Northbound 404 north of Bloomington, the left lane off limits because of long-term bridge construction. South 427 ramp to the 409 is shut down until November 30th for long-term construction. On city streets in Oshawa, King Street closed both ways, Ritson to Mary because of a fire investigation. The Tim Hortons Southside Shuffle Blues and Jazz Festival returns to Port Credit September 11th to 13th. 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Next report in less than 10 minutes with the long-range forecast. Denise Andriachi.
1: Mainly clear and calm this evening, a low of 15 after midnight. Some fog starts to develop. If you're out on the roads early Tuesday, you may encounter some poor visibility at times. Once it dissipates, we have sunshine to start the day. 24 is the high tomorrow. A sun cloud mix for the afternoon. Perfect weather as most kids are heading back to school. But Wednesday may be an indoor recess type of day. We have some rain beginning late morning, and it looks to be on and off with the risk of thunderstorms for Wednesday. Our low tonight, 15.
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18: 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Stateside, as the Labor Day holiday weekend comes to a close, millions of Americans are packing airports across the country as they fly back home. ABC's Jim Ryan has more.
26: The misery map at flightaware.com shows the vast majority of airline flights running on time today, with the few delays and cancellations centered on Boston, Chicago, and Atlanta. Miami, where an Amazon cargo plane overran a runway Sunday, is showing the highest number of flight disruptions.
18: The U.S. Transportation Security Administration says it expects to screen more than 17 million people at airports across the U.S. between Thursday, September 3rd and Wednesday, September 9th. And a section of Warden Avenue in Toronto will be closed today and through the rest of the week. 680's Jordan Kerr has more.
3: More construction on Warden Avenue is being set up today. Warden is being closed in both directions south of Danforth Avenue between Danforth and Hollis until this Friday at 7 p.m. Crews will be doing road grinding and then repaving on the section that goes under the bridge. There will also be one westbound lane on Hollis Avenue shut down at Warden. This isn't the only construction in the area. North of here, between Danforth Avenue and Butterworth, the southbound left lane and left turn lanes are closed from 9 a.m. to 4 p.m. daily. That's going on until the end of September. Jordan Kerr, 680 News Radio.
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23: So far, it's been a terrible decade for the movie theater business. First, COVID lockdowns causing cinema shutdowns. Then, just as the masses slowly started coming back, the Hollywood writers and actors strikes of 2023. It's taken a few more years, but for the first time in the 2020s, the business is, dare we say, booming.
27: What we're seeing this year is all the movies in the post-strike period hitting our screens.
23: And View Entertainment CEO Tim Richards says a big part of ticket sales reclaiming pre-COVID numbers has been the return of the big blockbuster.
27: Odyssey has broken more records than I can even count.
23: There's also the big franchise flicks such as Spider-Man Brand New Day and Toy Story 5. But Richards says the greatest story has been
27: studios and content makers producing and releasing movies at unprecedented levels. All movies of all genres of films.
23: Richard says 26 has been the summer. The shine came back to Tinseltown. Andrew Roday, Bloomberg Radio.
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32: 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It's time for Cottage Country traffic on the nines with Justin Pierce.
21: Well, the delays continue for drivers making their way from the cottage. This report is brought to you by Rogers. Westbound on the 401. It is slow now west of the Big Apple to west of Grafton. It looks like as you are traveling towards Coburg, it gets a lot better once you hit Division Street and Burnham. Not too much of a delay through there. Moving well through Port Hope as well, but farther west, there are still delays in Whippy. That's where it starts, just west of Brock Street to approaching Salem. With Cottage Country traffic, I'm Justin Pierce.
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32: Monday, September 7th. I'm Dylan McGuire. Here's what's making news this hour. Just a few hours left at the CNE, about an hour, and the last day of summer before back to school, before it comes crashing down on us all. If you're headed out to catch some fireworks tonight or just want to spend as much time outside as you can, it looks like the weather's in your favor. But just a few hours to go and apparently no negotiations taking place. Cannabis counter tariffs on our southern neighbor are ready to go tomorrow.
34: The Blue Jays send their ace to the mound in their series opener against the A's, and we'll catch you up on round of 16 action at the U.S. Open. Sports at 15.
32: 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Here's Luke Shields.
0: This report brought to you by Lexus of Barrie. It is a very smooth, stress-free drive across your major highways. We do have one problem. It's on the westbound QEW. It's a stalled vehicle on the ramp to Huron, Ontario, blocking the right-hand lane. So you can still use that ramp. Just be careful and keep left to avoid that stalled vehicle. On the eastbound 401, busy from the 427 to the 400, alternating express collectors. The collector ramp to the 404 DVP, slow as well. Westbound 401, west of Whites to west of Port Union in the collectors. The left lane blocked by long-term construction. Approaching Port Union, that transfer for two collectors, also down to a single lane because of long-term maintenance. Northbound 404 north of Bloomington, long-term construction blocking the left-hand lane. South 404 DVP busy from Shepherd to York Mills. Westbound Gardner expected delay from Strawn to Parkside. And then on the South 427 ramp to the 409, that ramp is shut down until November 30th because of long-term construction on city streets in Oshawa. King Street closed from Ritson to Mary because of a fire investigation. Unleash luxury and elevate performance at Lexus of Barrie. 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Next report in less than 10 minutes.